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0: 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Galvin, Boston in the Rock and Roll Hall of Fame or no?
1: Are they in there?
0: Yeah.
1: I would think I don't think they are. Yeah.
0: I mean, just this album, Something About You, Let Me Take You Home Tonight, Hitch a Ride, Rock and Roll Band.
1: And their innovation and stuff, too.
2: They're not.
0: They're not
1: in the Rock and Roll Hall of Fame.
0: That's something else.
2: They've been eligible for decades.
1: Yeah. Since 2001.
0: I wonder why.
2: Boasting one of the best-selling debut albums of all time.
0: Mm. I mean, just More Than a Feeling, Peace of Mind, Foreplay, Long Time, Smoking, Rock and Roll Band, Hitch a Ride, Let Me Take You Home, Something About You. Every one of those songs is a hit.
1: And then also Tom Scholz with the engineering and the innovation and all that type of stuff that he did. Mm-hmm. You know, he created so many different things.
3: Yeah, he actually built the board that they used and all of the effects and all. He did it all himself
1: in his garage.
0: For $1 million, I couldn't pick out a member of Boston out of a picture.
3: That's because they've all been different. That guy's been the only consistent one. It's been like a round robin of players ever since.
1: I think you would know Tom Scholz. Yeah. Yes. I think he may be the only one that you would know.
0: If you showed him to me and said, have you seen this guy before? I would probably say, oh, yes, but I would never say, oh, that's Tom Scholz. The name doesn't even ring a bell.
1: I would imagine if he walked into this room, he'd be in black and white, though. You know? I don't think I've seen a colored picture of him.
0: I don't know. Just something weird to think about.
2: He doesn't have a tiny catalog, and that's why some people think they haven't been...
0: But every one of their songs is a smash.
2: And it says they only released 6 studio albums across 4 decades, which is very small compared to other artists.
3: Yeah, they didn't come out with album after album. They waited like years.
2: Yeah, so they went 8 years between their second and third albums. And most critics often dismiss their polished sound as corporate rock.
0: Oh.
2: So they're not...
0: corporate rock.
2: Yeah, looks like they're not respected. And
1: I remember comedian Bobby Pittman. Pittman, right? What's his name? The Pitbull of comedy.
0: Bobby Slayton.
1: Slayton. Yeah, I don't know why I thought Pittman. Remember when we had these stacks of CDs that were like free giveaway CDs and he was going through there and there was a Journey CD and he said Journey. He goes, oh, they're corporate rock. They were put together. And I go, okay. I go, who cares how a band gets together? Yeah. You know what I mean? So a guy said, hey, you're a super good singer. Why don't you go sing with these guys that are on our label, right. You know, and put them together. And then they wound up having a hit song. Boo! Boo!
2: A lot of the reasons you guys are talking about it's on here is that the committee values cultural rebellion over tech-driven studio perfection, which is a knock on them. And then of course, the project mostly being Tom Scholz. Lacking the traditional band dynamic. But Nine Inch Nails is Trent Reznor and a bunch of other dudes all the time.
0: Right.
1: It's Trent Reznor is this guy, and then he hires whoever he wants to hire.
2: Didn't Nine Inch Nails get in a couple years ago or something?
0: You're telling me Boston has not had the same singer on other albums?
1: No. Remember, because they've had different... Because what's his name from Striper was singing for him for a while.
0: Oh, really?
1: Yeah.
0: Mm. I know it was Brad Delp, right?
1: Yeah.
0: That's all I know. I thought he was the singer, and then I thought he died.
1: He was the probably best known one.
0: Okay.
1: Rock and Roll Hall of Fame this year was not Nine Inch Nails, so they may have

0: gotten in, but I know that they were up for it for sure. But this year, inductees are Phil Collins, Billy Idol, Iron Maiden, Joy Division / New Order, Oasis, Sade, Luther Vandross, and Wu-Tang Clan.
1: Yeah. By the way, we had the opportunity to talk to, what's his name? Billy Corgan from the Smashing Pumpkins.
0: Mm-hmm.
1: And I was like, I guess because they're announcing a new tour.
0: Yeah, I have that coming up in news.
1: And they, and I was like, first I was like, yeah, you know. And then I thought, I don't know.
0: You don't like him.
1: I don't like him.
0: Yeah, you can tell you don't
1: like
0: him.
1: I mean, I could interview people I don't like. That's not a problem. I had initially said yes, and then they changed the time, and I'm like, no, I'm not doing that.
2: I've never liked Smashing Pumpkins.
1: I have liked their music.
2: Like, they're one of those bands that literally nauseate me.
0: Really?
2: Like when I hear their music for some reason, it makes me feel sick.
0: Yeah, I like him, and I like Billy Corgan. I think he's a smart guy. He's, you know, one of those guys that can hold a conversation. He's not most rock star. Yeah, you know.
2: Yeah, he's an interesting dude because he's not
1: a nerd.
2: He's not all just about Smashing Pumpkins.
0: Yeah, he's like, got wrestling. He was a baseball scout for a while, I think.
2: Yeah.
0: He's done a bunch of different things.
1: By the way, he was a baseball scout?
0: I think he was a baseball scout for a while.
2: Yeah.
0: By the way, Nine Inch Nails inducted in the Rock and Roll Hall of Fame 2020. So mm-hmm. They've been in for a little while.
2: Yeah, they've never even been on the ballot.
1: Who, Boston?
2: Yeah.
1: Wow.
2: They've never even come close.
1: Corporate rock.
0: Boo.
1: All right, ladies and gentlemen, it's time to check in with Galvin. He's got today's news.
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1: Is Bill Belichick trying to get back into the NFL?
2: Oh, I'm sure. But he's also 70-something.
1: I know, but he's doing this whole press thing now. He's sat down with Hannity last night, and he did a thing with Barstool the other day. Like, I feel like he's trying to be like, I'm still nice and friendly.
2: He seems miserable at North Carolina.
1: Yeah.
2: I don't think he wants to sit there. I don't think he wants to, you know, have to kiss those kids' asses all the time.
1: Yeah.
2: Because that's what you have to do when you're a college coach, is you got to just, like, you know, suck up to these kids and pay them and tell them we're the greatest thing ever to convince them to come play for you.
1: That would have been really nice to have a kid who went to college and got paid for it.
2: Oh, yeah.
1: That would have been really good.
0: Yeah. What would really suck is if you had a kid that went through college, whatever, just a couple of years back, and you're like, you missed out on millions.
2: The biggest one, they say, is Tim Tebow.
0: Yeah.
2: Because when Tim Tebow was at Florida,
1: his jersey was
2: like the number one selling jersey in the country.
0: Right.
2: Not just like in Gainesville, and he never got a dime from
0: it. Imagine how much money he would have made if he was as popular as he was then, now.
2: They would sell number 15 jerseys, but it didn't say Tebow on it. Mm. But you know, number 15 is Tebow.
1: Yeah. What a sucky situation that was.
2: He would have made millions.
1: Yeah.
0: My sister-in-law went through that because she played like a year or two before Maya Hamm and all those girls, the soccer, when they went. And she played, and she was great. She was All-American. She got a full-ride scholarship to UCF and played into all this stuff and played with all those girls, but it was a couple years before them. So she wasn't, you know, on any of those teams or anything. Yeah. Crazy.
2: Well, another one is like Reggie Bush had his Heisman taken away because he got caught taking money for signing autographs.
0: Ugh.
2: And now people are like, he should get his Heisman trophy back because now that would be
0: the
2: norm.
0: That was the rules then.
2: At the time, yeah.
0: That was the rules then.
1: Yeah, that's sticky.
2: That's Manziel got in trouble with that too. Getting paid to sign autographs.
4: And then a lot of them do like tattoos and mm-hmm. sell merchandise, like their own like private stuff.
0: There's a great documentary about college athletes not getting paid. This was obviously years back, whatever. But the lawyer that wrote the thing where they couldn't make money off of their likeness and any of that stuff, whatever, he goes, I didn't really know what I... He goes, yeah, I made it, and it was so ironclad and stuff. He goes, but I didn't know I was screwing all these people.
2: Yeah.
0: Like, he wrote it so well that they're like...
2: Players were probably always getting paid.
0: Sure.
2: At some point under the table. But
4: if they went to a big enough school.
2: If they went to a big enough school,
4: a lot of the smaller schools, they don't have the finances. You know what I mean? They don't have the financials to be able to pay their players.
0: Blue Chips with Nick Nolte is a great movie about that.
1: Didn't Sapp and Irving say that Uncle Luke used to pay them?
2: I think so, yeah. I'm sure all those guys were getting something back then.
0: Yeah, but what is the rule on that if you're a fan of the college team like Uncle Luke and he gives those guys money? is he just giving them money? Is that okay? Or is he giving them money?
1: I don't think they're allowed to accept gifts.
4: Yeah, technically not back then. Now they're able.
0: Oh, couldn't even take gifts?
2: Yeah. Oof. Those guys weren't even allowed. You weren't even allowed to have a job.
0: I've said about it before in that documentary about the college players getting money, whatever. The one player was like, we, you know, are college athletes and we're doing two-a-days and we're doing all this stuff. And then we're going to school. We don't have time to work or do anything like that. So we have zero money. And then, you know, you have whatever you have where you can go and get your food. He goes, but we didn't have any food. And I called the coach and I said, you got to get us some food or we're going to do something dumb. Like they were going to go rob a place. Or yeah. And the coach goes, I went to Taco Bell and just ordered a bunch of food, $100 worth of food. And he goes, and I went and I sat it on a picnic table and I drove away. He goes, you know, am I going to get in trouble for that?
4: He like could have.
0: 100% could have. But he was like, I had to feed these guys so that they didn't go and rob someplace because they're starving kids that are going to do something dumb.
2: Now it's pretty ridiculous. Especially the bigger schools. Now it's this open season. They can do whatever they want. They all get
4: and
2: paid.
4: And all the boosters.
2: Yeah.
0: And there's a lot of kids that are like, no, I'm going to stay in college instead of going pro because I'm making so much money in college.
2: Yeah.
0: And I may just be one of the, you know, regular guys in the pros, if I even make it to the pros, whatever. Here, I'm a superstar and I'm making all kind of money.
2: That's why you got guys that are playing, they're like, they're 60-year seniors and stuff.
1: Now, what happened to the Sanders that played here? Shador. No, not Shador.
2: Shiloh? Yeah, he's done.
1: He's out of the league already?
2: Yeah, he's out of the league, yeah.
1: Oh, that was quick.
2: Yeah, I mean, you can't punch a guy in the middle of the game. That doesn't go over well. Yeah. When you're kind of...
1: Sometimes you can.
4: When you're,
0: if you're a superstar.
4: Yeah.
0: If you're a superstar, you possibly can, but not when you're, you know, barely making the team.
2: You're an undrafted free agent who probably is on the team because it's a favor from Todd Bowles to Deion, and then you get ejected in the game.
4: And also, everybody already hates your dad and how involved he is with you, which is what dropped all their stock to begin with in the draft.
2: He's also
1: Shador plays. He's on Cincinnati.
2: Yeah, he'll be competing against Deshaun Watson for the starting job.
0: Browns.
2: Yeah, they're
1: the same team to me.
2: Browns.
1: Okay.
2: I would imagine Deshaun Watson will start, and then they'll have to fight it out.
1: Yeah. All right.
0: So much money to that guy.
2: Oh.
0: So much money to that guy.
2: It's got to suck to be a Browns fan.
0: He hasn't played at all.
2: No.
0: That's crazy.
1: Mm-hmm. All right, what do we have in news today, Gowen?
0: Authorities are investigating what led a homeschooled 17-year-old and an 18-year-old to allegedly open fire on San Diego's largest mosque on Monday, killing three people in what police have called a hate crime. The suspects were found dead in a car on a street close to the mosque with apparent self-inflicted gunshot wounds, according to multiple law enforcement officials. As part of their investigation, authorities are looking at hate speech scrawled on one of the weapons used in the attack and a suicide note that contained writings about racial pride. About 2 hours before the shooting was reported, police received a call from the 17-year-old's mother, who reported the son and vehicle missing along with several of her weapons. The mother said her son was suicidal and was with a companion, both dressed in camouflage.
1: Holy Christ.
0: So at least she tried to do the right thing and reach out and do something. Yeah, but three people wound up being killed, and then these two.
1: If you have a son that's suicidal, why are you keeping weapons in the house? Or making them so accessible to your son?
2: You're not smart.
0: Yeah.
1: Well, I mean, if she knew that he had gotten her weapons, she's got a...
0: Yeah, but she also may have had him in a safe and thought that he didn't know the combination or didn't know where the key was or whatever, you know.
1: That's not good for anybody. That's those poor people at the mosque who did nothing. It's this poor mother who did nothing. All disrupted now. How many people's lives are all messed up now in the last 24 hours?
0: You see that in that documentary, The Crash, about how it just spreads out. You know, this one thing causes all this problem for all these other people. It's pretty crazy. Last night, can
1: I just jump in for a second?
0: Yeah,
1: the documentary where the girl is getting the text.
0: Yes.
1: What is the name of that thing?
0: I don't know, but she's sending text to her boyfriend, right, and saying, just kill yourself and all he's driving.
1: No.
0: Oh, is this a different one?
1: No, she's getting text from somebody saying that you're a slut.
0: Oh, the one with, the turned
1: up. That is the most bizarre story.
0: Yeah, that's crazy. Oh, I thought you were talking about the one. There's another one where the girl is texting the boyfriend, whatever. What is that called? Is it Stranger or something?
1: I don't remember. But it's a documentary about a girl who is getting text messages.
4: You can say it's been long enough. Everybody knows.
1: Encouraging her to hurt herself and insulting her. And the police are on it. The FBI are on it. And then it turns out that it's her own mother sending her the text messages.
4: It's called Unknown Number, the High School Catfish.
2: There you go.
1: That is one of the most unbelievable stories I've ever heard.
0: It's so crazy.
1: Like, every time you mention a crazy documentary, I go, that's crazy, but not as crazy as that other one.
4: And the crazy thing is they have, like, footage of when the police officer, like, tells the girl, and she, like, is hugging her mom.
0: Yeah.
4: Like, she doesn't even question it, or is like, why would you do this?
1: Because you gotta imagine, it's so confusing.
4: Oh, 100%.
1: So confusing.
4: But just wild. Yeah. Wild.
1: Yeah, and then you go back and watch it again, and you listen to some of the things that she said to her, and you're like, "Where? What is damaged in your head?"
0: There's the other documentary. I know you watched it, Carmen, and I forget what it's called, American Couple or something like that, where it's a couple that are together, and the guy says that people broke in, and they were all dressed in black, and they had laser sights on the gun, and they took the girl and this and that and everything, and they're like, this guy did it. This guy killed the girl, blah, blah, blah.
4: Yeah.
0: And then she shows up later on, gets dropped off by a car, and she's taped up and everything. And then it turns out that it was real. The whole thing was real. But the police went out and said, we know this guy's lie. All this stuff. And they're like,
1: who was it?
0: It was real.
1: Huh? Who was it that ended up taking it?
0: It was some crazy guy that was like former military. And I forget what the connection was and stuff, but it was a crazy guy. 100%, by the way, you thought.
4: Sounds fake.
0: They're totally making this up. Right. All of the stuff that they said, they were like, they're making this up for sure. And then it turns out to be real, and you're like, what? Wow. And the police were like, we already said all this bad stuff. So I think they wound up suing the police department and everything. Yeah.
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0: Last night, Alex Newhook scored at 11:22 of overtime to give the Montreal Canadiens a 3-2 win against the Buffalo Sabres in Game 7 of the Eastern Conference. The Habs will now face the Carolina Hurricanes in the Eastern Conference Final.
1: That, I think, should be Montreal.
0: Oh, no, I think the Hurricanes crush them. The Hurricanes have been crushing.
1: I know, yeah. But Montreal does not want to lose.
0: Not that I care, but I wanted the Sabres to beat the Canadians, just because the Canadians beat us, and because anytime Canadians can lose in hockey, I think it's funny.
2: Same.
0: But, yeah, it was close, and it took overtime for them to win, and, you know, only 3-2, which everybody thought for sure that was going to go over.
1: Yeah.
2: You watch when that happens, because it just, the puck just goes right like over his pad.
0: Yeah.
2: And like they're just stunned.
0: Yeah.
2: He doesn't even know what happened.
0: Like,
2: it looks on their faces.
0: Well, this is over.
2: Yeah. It's got us. Oh, man.
1: What an exciting series, though, with that Sabres Canadian series.
0: Oh, for sure.
1: Overtimes and the high scores is good. Good playoff hockey.
0: Then over in basketball, the Spurs, Victor Wembanyama had a monster game with 41 points and 24 rebounds. Also 3 assists in double overtime as the Spurs went into OKC for game 1 of the Western Conference Finals and beat the Thunder 122-115. Which Victor Wembanyama is an alien. He really is. It's unbelievable how good that guy is. And then sticking with basketball, the Cavs head to New York tonight to take on the Knicks. That'll be game 1 of the Eastern Conference Finals happening for that. Gio, I think you're probably happy about this. Former Jaguars head coach Urban Meyer has lost his grievance against the team regarding receiving a balance of the remainder of his contract after his 2021 firing. Yeah, an independent arbiter ruled the Jaguars were able to fire Meyer with cause and would not have to pay him more than $30 million for the final 4 years of his contract.
1: What was the cause?
2: Couldn't have happened to a bigger douchebag. What's that?
1: What was the cause?
4: He was like in a bar, like flirting with a girl or something, right?
2: He did get caught playing grab ass with some chick in his bar.
1: That.
2: Yeah,
1: there
2: was a bunch of stuff why they fired him, because he was fighting with players and there was all kinds of stuff.
0: Yeah, he was just a bad coach.
2: Yeah,
0: and they're like, "You're a bad coach. We're firing you." And he's like, "I'm going to sue you guys."
2: Right.
1: That's a bad day when the judge comes out and says you can't have any of that $30 million that you were hoping for 5 minutes ago.
0: Yeah,
1: that sucks.
4: He made enough.
2: He's
4: okay.
1: I know, but I'm just saying, if you're having a day and that day is going to determine whether or not you're $30 million richer, that's a bad day.
0: It's funny because I have a story coming up a little bit later with celebrity stuff where it's the reverse and a person's getting money and it's like, oh man, that's got to be nice.
1: Okay.
0: Yeah, so I'll tell you when that comes up. We were talking about it yesterday, talking about pizza places and different things and the chain ones. Well, Carmen, it turns out you were right. The people agree with you. According to a new report, Pizza Hut is still America's favorite pizza chain. Yeah.
1: Really?
0: Yeah. They said 19% said that it was preferred place for like a mass order. If you're having a party or something, whatever, and you're ordering a bunch of pizzas, Pizza Hut is number one.
4: It's the cheese.
0: Next is Domino's. They came in next, followed by Papa John's, then Little Caesars, and then Marco's Pizza.
1: Papa John's, Little Caesars, Marco's. Yeah. Marco's is actually better than that, I think.
0: Marco's is decent. Yeah. I would put, for me personally, I'd put Domino's last. I do not like Domino's.
2: Mm.
0: Little Caesars is surprisingly good for the price. Little Caesars is like, we'll give you 4 pizzas for a nickel.
4: Yeah. Yeah.
0: Please, for the love of God, come and empty our lockers full of pizza.
1: Yeah.
0: They have, they're always doing new stuff. They were doing the little pizza cupcake things, whatever.
2: I've had those. They're delicious.
0: Yeah.
2: They're,
0: what are they called? They're called something.
2: God damn it.
0: Crazy
4: like
0: cakes?
4: Pizza poppers or something.
2: Something, yeah. They're really good, actually.
0: And they look like they would be really good. Yeah, but Pizza Hut still number one with Carmen and the rest of America.
2: Yep. To me, Papa John's is the worst. I don't like Papa John's.
0: Really?
2: Yeah, it's too doughy, and I just don't. Just not for me.
1: It is a little doughy.
0: I have not had Papa John's in a long time, but I used to always get the thin, and they make it paper thin. It's almost too thin.
2: Yeah, it's doughy, and their sauce is not that great. I don't feel like.
0: Yeah.
1: Everybody else want pizza right now?
2: Oh, I would love it. If we could order
1: a thick, thin piece of Papa John's Little Caesars right now.
2: I love pizza so much.
1: Yeah.
0: Pizza has to be the number one thing, right? For most people. Like, if you were saying you could only have one food for the rest of your life.
1: Close. I do love Chinese food.
0: Yeah, no. But I'm saying like one
2: item
0: thing. Pizza. See, or if you're saying Chinese food, what do you always have? The
1: shrimp or lobster sauce?
0: No. The other thing with the noodle. Do you say
1: chow fun.
0: If you only had beef chow fun.
1: No, I'd rather have
0: against pizza. Yeah, you would want to have pizza.
4: See, I think tacos. Chicken, steak, al pastor, beans, this. You know what I mean? Like, you can put a bunch of veggies on it. You could just do meat and cheese. You could just do, you know what I mean? Like, I think I go tacos.
0: You could also do pasta.
4: Hard,
0: you
4: know, if soft.
0: you do whatever spaghetti and you're throwing shrimp in there or meat or you're throwing
4: red sauce, white sauce.
1: You speak about tacos with the same love you speak about Chad.
4: Yes.
1: You're like, such conviction. You're like, cheese and meat and vegetables.
4: They're like equal, basically, in my heart.
1: Mm-hmm. Understood. Yeah. One of them didn't damage your uvula.
4: Nope.
2: It's true.
0: Tacos are good. Mm. On social media, the TSA said that while they can't allow protein shakes larger than 3.4 ounces, you are free to bring, quote, as many rotisserie chickens as you can fit into your carry-on.
2: Oh, thank God.
0: And now people online are calling that a challenge and trying to see how many rotisserie chickens they fit in their carry-on.
1: That seems gross and odd that you would be allowed to do that. And it would seem like it would smell terrible. I get it. They were probably trying to make a joke, but
0: also, I would imagine you could hide a lot more stuff in a rotisserie chicken than you could in a protein shake.
1: Right.
2: A carry-on, you could probably do 8, 10.
0: I mean, think about carry-ons. Yeah, like if you have a big duffel bag and you're just jamming.
12: So you go a cool dozen in there.
0: Rotisserie chickens in there. Especially if you're not carrying about.
1: The worst part is some morning show is trying to do this right now.
0: Of course. Yeah, well, that's what they're saying. People online are taking that as a challenge. So.
1: Faster. Shove them in there.
0: Right. See how that goes. 62-year-old man from right here in Florida up in the Panhandle, Navarre, named Robert Boston, was arrested after he marched over neighbor's property at 3 a.m. a few weeks ago. He was carrying a ladder, and he had a mission. He was upset about the malfunctioning motion light, big floodlight out there, kept on going on into his yard and stuff and bothering him. So he put the ladder up against the building, climbed up, yanked the floodlight off the wall, and left it on the ground. He removed it so forcefully that he caused about $800 in damages by pulling wiring loose from inside the wall. One important detail with this, though, Robert was also naked at the time.
2: Oh,
0: he was caught on surveillance footage doing all of this while wearing nothing except for a watch, a headlamp, and flip-flops. He was arrested for trespassing and criminal mischief.
2: You got to have the headlamp. Yeah. That's crucial.
1: And the flip-flop.
2: Yep,
1: you want to climb a ladder barefoot.
2: No.
0: Do you think taking your clothes off makes you invisible? Like, is that a thing?
2: They'll never see me.
0: Yeah.
1: I've done stuff in my underwear before outside, but never naked.
0: You have to know that you're on camera. Almost anywhere you're on camera.
1: Yeah.
0: So if you're going to a building and pulling the floodlight off, there's going to be a camera.
2: For sure.
0: And you decide to do it naked? Or were you naked and just said, I'm so steamed, I don't even have time to put pants on. I got to go over and grab my ladder and do that stuff. I don't even want to take my trash out to the curb in like boxer briefs.
2: No.
0: You know, I'm like, I don't know. I guess I got to put shorts on.
1: That's the thing. Every once in a while, I got to open my front door to get a package. And I look around. It's dark out. And I'm in my boxers. And I go out there and I pick it up and I carry it in. And I go, I know somebody saw me. Nobody saw. Nobody cares.
0: One of my favorite things is people getting packages or food delivery, and you know how they have to take the picture. It's the person, and they're in their underwear, or they're doing something, they're caught like Bigfoot. I think that's so funny. Yeah, do you sit there and wait until they leave?
1: Until they're gone.
0: Oh, yeah. Yep. You got to pull away, go all the way down the street before I can get out there. Yep. And I'm watching. I'm like, just go. Yeah. What are you looking at your phone for? Just go.
1: The worst is the people who do the groceries.
0: Yeah.
1: Because they make seven trips.
0: Oh, yeah.
1: Door, so you're like, come on, are they done yet? I'm watching them on the camera. I have to wait.
0: Now, is there, I've never had the groceries delivered. Is there an option for them to leave them at the door or bring them all the way in, or do they bring them all the way in no matter what, or what is
1: I it? Don't know, because we leave them at the door, so I don't know.
0: Yeah, oh, you do have them leave them at the door?
2: Mm-hmm.
0: Yeah. Just do it that way?
2: Yeah. How, now, if you have booze, you have to go out there, like, you know, for some beer or something.
0: And they're pretty good. You tell them exactly the brand that you want and everything, and then give an option. If they don't have that, get this.
1: Yeah, they'll hit you up and they'll go, hey, they're out of green grapes. Do you want red grapes? You know, they'll give you some choices of what you could do.
0: Yeah. I mean, I haven't done that yet.
1: Yeah, it's very convenient when you're in between. You don't have time to do stuff. Well, go ahead, say it. Say it. Say it.
2: You're going to say it's very convenient, like, when you're you.
1: No, it's not. It's
2: you
1: like
2: never, you never want to leave your house.
1: Yes.
2: Yeah.
1: It's pandemic friendly.
2: Yeah.
1: I love it.
4: There's not a lot of people like that. A lot of people actually like to go out and do things.
1: Yeah. Well, I'm not knocking them.
0: I like to go grocery shopping because I cook and I like to see different stuff. And I go, oh, I'm going to do that. You know, like I get inspired to grab different things whenever I'm there, as opposed to having it delivered, and then I go, all right, this is all I have.
1: Sure.
2: I hate going to any store, to be honest.
4: Oh, I love it.
2: Like, it's just, my wife, oh, we're going to go here, and I'm like, I don't want to go there.
0: I'm pretty good, because I'm very in and out. I just go and get my stuff that I need, no dilly-dallying around.
1: I'm if you're in my
0: way, if you're in my way, I'm yelling at you.
2: I always think I could order this on Amazon, and it could have been here already.
0: Oh, yeah, most of that stuff.
2: Yeah.
0: Amazon, but I'm talking groceries. Just grocery stuff, yeah.
2: Even that, I'm like, oh, if you could just, my wife always wants me to go with her. I'm like, if you could just go, that would make me so happy.
1: She, my wife is always shopping in between stuff, so that's why a lot of times she'll get it delivered.
2: Yeah.
1: I just finished my last client. I have to go to the gym. Blah, blah, blah. I'm going to order groceries. Perfect. Then I don't have to go. And then when they do deliver them to the front door, I pretend that I can't hear the door.
2: Mm.
1: So that she goes, I go to my office and do some work.
2: Right.
1: Yeah. And then she has to carry them all.
0: I have to tell my wife that she's allowed to go to the grocery store. Because she'll be like, can you get that? And I go, you're allowed to go. You can go. You haven't been banned from any of the grocery stores. They don't have a picture of you up. You're totally, you're allowed to go. And then I have to force her to send me a list. I'll go, I'm going to the grocery store. Give me a list, whatever. And then 5 minutes later, I'm in the grocery store. Do you have a list?
1: Oh, come on.
0: And that, yeah, is I'm like, all right, then you don't get anything. Although, I will tell you, I was very proud of myself. I go, give me a list of stuff. She didn't give me the list. I went around, started getting stuff. She sent me the list. I had everything except for one item already in my cart.
1: Oh, wow.
0: I was like, I know.
1: You know
0: I know I'm a lady.
1: Yep.
2: If I go, it ends up being three times what it would have cost if she'd gone myself.
1: Yeah, that's true.
2: Because I buy all kinds of, oh, no, these were BOGO. Of course we need these.
1: And I do the BOGO stuff because they put them right in the front of the store, too.
2: Yeah.
1: And then I'll try stuff. I'll go, ooh, Zima. What's a Zima?
0: Yeah. You know,
1: I just, if I see stuff I never had and I want to try it out, I'll try it out.
2: Well, you wanted me to go, so it's going to cost triple.
0: BOGO, great. Buy two, get one free. I don't need three of them.
2: No.
0: You know.
1: I don't know what it is.
0: It
1: might be bags of croutons.
0: Yeah. Bags of croutons.
1: It's the weirdest stuff.
0: But it's also bags of croutons, and then you have those until you move.
1: Right. Right.
0: And then you go, oh, why do we always buy all these croutons? 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So, Carmen, you're looking to travel a little bit. Gio, yes. I know you're always driving around the country and doing stuff. They analyzed 100 of the largest metro areas across 41 key indicators, including stuff like the price of flights, local costs, the number of attractions, pools, weather, safety, number of beer gardens per capita. What do you think? 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
1: Savannah, Georgia.
2: No. I'm going to throw it out there. Tampa Bay.
4: No.
0: We're really?
4: Tampa, we're one of the most expensive.
0: Tampa came in the top 10.
2: Yeah.
0: Tampa is in the top 10. Number one, according to Wallet Hub, is Atlanta.
2: Oh,
0: Atlanta is number one.
2: Atlanta is a dump.
1: It is kind of a dump.
0: Atlanta is number one, followed by Orlando. Orlando comes in second.
2: See, I thought Orlando would be way expensive.
0: Yeah. Austin, Texas. And then you have Washington, D.C., Honolulu. You think Honolulu would be
1: very expensive.
0: Tampa, Philadelphia, Salt Lake City, Cincinnati, and Richmond, Virginia round out the top 10.
4: Those are budget-friendly places.
0: That's what they say.
1: I can't believe I've never been to Austin with all the excitement around Austin, Texas.
0: Yeah.
1: But I've never been there for Mothership or any of that stuff.
0: Yeah. Yeah, because they have such a great comedy scene out there now. They've always had a great music scene out there. food, barbecue.
2: Yeah.
1: I think if it's cool with him and next time Bobby plays out there, I'm going to go out there and check that out.
0: Yeah.
2: That'd be cool.
1: Mothership.
2: Yeah. You can't get tickets to any of these shows. I mean, I was with Bobby, but like, I was, even now for Kill Tony, there's a lottery when these tickets go on sale to get tickets because every show at the Mothership, they sell out instantly within seconds.
0: Yeah, because you have so many people there, but then you also, that's a destination spot, whatever people are going in the, you know that whenever you go in there, there's going to be a ton of great headliners. It's not like you have to go for a specific comedian. You're going to have different people popping in. You're like, oh yeah.
1: It's like a comedy store,
0: yeah.
1: Or the Comedy Cellar.
0: Yeah.
1: You never know what you're going to get, but it's always some 5 or 6 great comedians.
0: Well, like the other night before the roast, you said they had Chris Rock, Dave Chappelle, Shane Gillis. Yeah. A couple other people all on the same show, and it's like, Jesus.
1: Yeah, how do you beat that?
0: Yeah.
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0: Some of the bad cities, well, they said two Oklahoma cities made the top 15. Oklahoma City came in at 13, and Tulsa came in number 15. The worst area to visit, they say, is Ventura County in California, just north of L.A., and Hidalgo County in southern Texas is the second worst, followed by, sorry, Carmen, Lansing, Michigan.
4: Yeah.
0: Connecticut, San Jose, so those spots. So, yeah, surprisingly, Tampa and Orlando in the top 10 for the best.
1: Nothing for Staten Island, New York.
0: Huh? No. Did not make it this year.
1: Metropolis of SI.
0: Sorry about that.
1: Home of the Wu-Tang Clan.
0: Big news yesterday. Former LAPD detective Mark Furman, who discovered the bloody glove in the O.J. Simpson murder case and later torpedoed the prosecution with his use of the N-word, died. Furman died.
1: You laugh at that.
2: That's so crazy.
0: But that's what you're known for.
2: Right.
0: That's what you're known for. Like, that is going to be, and they probably said it, this is going to be on your tombstone, yeah. You know, that it says, Furman died from an aggressive form of throat cancer, which he was diagnosed with last year. He had been hospitalized for about a week before he died. He had done some cancer treatment, but then made the decision to just stop. They said there will not be a funeral.
1: Oh.
2: When you first texted us that, I didn't know who that was. And then when Galvin said, oh, he probably said the N-word, then I remembered who it was.
1: Really?
2: Yeah, so that's why I knew, I remembered him just based on that thing. I'm like, oh, yeah, that was the guy of the OJ trial.
1: Do you know how long it took me to send that to you? It would not let the name Furman go through.
2: Really?
0: You keep on respelling Fireman.
1: Fireman.
0: And Fuhrer.
2: Yeah, but I didn't remember him until Galvin mentioned a thing about the N-word.
0: Well, don't make it like I was saying it.
1: Galvin was telling us how he was going to miss his buddy.
2: Yeah.
0: I remember we used to sit around and just say it to each other back and forth.
2: Galvin said, heroes live forever.
0: No, that's not it.
1: I was at a bar one time.
0: Yeah.
1: Hanging out with a guy for a while. Didn't find out at the end of the night till that his name was Lance Furman. It was Mark Furman's brother.
0: Really?
1: Yeah. It's just a weird fact to find out at the end of the day.
0: So you had, what's his name, from the Jaguars, Meyer, right?
2: Urban Meyer.
0: He did not get the $30 million. They said he got fired for cause. This person got some money back. Shakira.
1: Oh, I saw this.
0: Shakira won her case against the Spanish government over her 2011 taxes. Remember, there was a big thing, and it was her boyfriend or her husband and this and her.
2: Something.
0: You know, well, her rep says that Spain now has to return $70 million in fines that were levied against her in 2021.
2: That's got to feel great.
1: Not only does it feel great, that because you know you're getting it from a government, so they got the money. It's not like they can claim bankruptcy and not give you back your money.
0: Right.
1: So that she's getting that money that she thought was gone this whole time.
0: Yeah.
1: But the other thing to stop and think about is How much is Shakira worth?
0: Oh, yeah.
1: And she paid out $70 million, and she still has plenty of money.
2: I bet she's worth $200 million.
0: Yeah, she's international.
1: I guess so.
2: I think she's bigger outside of the U.S. than she is in.
4: Oh, 100%.
1: Amazing.
2: I mean, she's global.
0: Let me see what she it says for net worth for Shakira.
2: I'm going to guess 200.
0: You say 200?
2: Yeah.
0: All right. Let's see. Any other guesses?
1: No, I would have to say it would be in that range.
4: 200?
0: 500?
2: $70 million just in fines.
1: Yeah.
0: It says her estimated net worth is around $300 million. Dollars.
1: Damn, and she could write off a chunk of $70 million, not even feel it.
2: Those hips don't lie.
1: They do not lie.
0: Shakira.
1: Can you imagine being that young and, well, I don't even know how old she is, but being that hot and worth that 50s. Much money?
0: Yeah, she's close to 50 now.
4: 40s.
1: She looks great. She could dance, and she's worth $300 million.
0: Wow. International superstar.
1: Yeah.
2: Remember when she did the Super Bowl and she did the blah, blah, blah?
0: Yeah.
2: That was the big takeaway the next morning?
0: She is 49 years old.
2: Yeah.
0: 49 right. years old.
1: I'll take
0: 49
1: it.
0: Years old, worth $300 million and getting $70 million back.
1: Yep.
0: It's good to be Shakira.
2: Looks good, too.
0: Yeah.
2: Tight.
1: Some vacation.
0: Speaking of looking good, Ella Langley, who we talked about yesterday, she won at the CMAs, big new country superstar. She has made Billboard history. Her song, Choosin' Texas, has now spent 10 weeks number one on the Hot 100. Only 4% of all songs from all genres in the 67-year history of the chart have accomplished that.
1: That's great.
0: Yeah, so 10 weeks in a row at number one for her. We talked about it earlier. Billy Corgan, the Smashing Pumpkins, announced the Rats in a Cage tour. Sunday, October 18th, they will be here at Tampa at the Benchmark International Arena.
1: Now, did they just not like that girl? They got rid of the girl from that band?
0: Yeah, I don't know what happened with that because, yeah, they reformed and they have Jimmy Chamberlain and what's his name on guitar. They have the you know, main guys and stuff, but,
1: yeah, you know, but
0: he had done some different iterations of the band, but those guys are together. Yeah, but not her. I don't know what the deal is there.
1: Carmen.
4: Yes.
1: Is there anything about Morgan Wallen that's attractive to you?
4: He's not a bad looking guy by any means.
1: Really?
4: Yeah.
1: I think he is so average looking.
4: Yeah.
2: All those country guys are,
4: but
2: though.
4: He can sing, and that's what puts him over, and he's rich.
1: Can he really sing either?
4: Yes,
1: he's not that playing.
0: You know, yeah, I've seen him with just him and acoustic guitar, and he can sing.
1: They just showed a picture of him, and I thought, ugh.
0: Oh, I didn't know whether your wife was rethinking her experience in the shower or something.
1: She is 100% absolutely miserable about the whole thing.
2: Mm. Man, he is huge, though. It's crazy.
1: It is unbelievable. I was talking about it with Pete about the walkouts that he did with all the people, and what a great idea that is.
0: It is crazy because then it makes you realize how nobody knows nothing because he came in eighth place or something like that on The Voice.
2: Yeah.
0: Did he win The Voice? Let me make sure. Because I remember talking about this before.
1: No, I don't think he did. I think he left The Voice.
4: He left.
1: Yeah.
4: Yeah.
0: Did he leave on his own or was there? Did they boot him out?
1: I think he left on his own.
0: Oh, okay.
1: I think.
2: So he made it into the playoffs on The Voice, but was eliminated before the live shows.
0: Oh, so he was eliminated.
1: No, yeah. He was eliminated, yeah.
2: His journey started with the blind audition where he sang Collide by Howie Day in 2024. Or in an interview, he revealed that there were only two slots left when he auditioned for Team Shakira.
0: Oh.
2: Yeah.
1: Well, it comes back around.
2: He looks like a little kid in this picture.
0: Yeah, they say I think he was 20 years old.
2: Yeah.
1: Wow.
2: Now one of the biggest stars in the world.
1: Yeah, we were talking about, Pete and I were talking about how you can, a Jelly Roll and Post Malone, thought it'd be so easy to just sell out stadiums.
2: Yeah.
0: Dude,
4: but at one point they were with other people, just them together, can't do it.
1: Right.
4: You know what I mean?
1: Right. That's the thing. That's a huge blow to your ego.
4: Yeah.
1: When you have to start giving money back and canceling the tour.
0: I saw Jelly Roll and MGK doing something and... Holy crap, does MGK sound bad? It was like him with an acoustic, and he can't sing.
1: Like, I don't think that kid knows what he is.
0: But also, I think he's all attitude and style
1: rapper.
0: And stuff. Yeah. Like, whenever he came out with the Your Beard Is Weird thing with Eminem, I was like, oh, that's good. But also, rapping, I don't know enough. And, you know, I can tell, yeah, that guy can do it fast or whatever, but you're rhyming stuff. But actual singing, I was like, oh,
1: yeah.
0: And I mean, it was so bad that I would be like, how is he up on stage? And I got to be honest with you, Jelly Roll's not a good singer either.
2: Yeah.
0: Like, I've heard him, all his stuff is done in studio, whatever, but him live, there's Johnny B's a better singer than Jonah.
1: Yeah, yeah.
0: You know what I mean? And I'm not taking anything. Yeah. With, I'm saying just someone that's in the building is better.
2: I don't know. I like some of Jelly Roll's songs.
0: He may have great songs. Yeah. And you there's may like difference. His stuff. I think when he was on whatever it was, there was some show where there. Oh, I think it was for the California for the Wildfires and stuff. And he did a Bob Seger song and he sounded great.
2: Yeah.
0: That was in his wheelhouse and it sounded great, whatever. But I also heard him when I was down at Rockville. In it, to me, sounded like he was doing, well, I'm Jelly Roll and I'm here to say. And he was like rapping and I was like, oh, this is terrible.
2: Well, he started out as a rapper.
0: Yeah.
2: And then it didn't work out. Then he started doing country music.
1: Hey, man, when all else fails, country music will always
0: guess.
1: Be there.
0: That seems like the thing, man.
1: MGK will be there eventually.
2: I think that's the problem with Post Malone, though. He's in between genres. So it's like, what crowd are you pulling from to go
1: you
2: see your show?
1: You think both.
2: Yeah,
1: you
2: maybe.
1: Would think both because he's got that country and he's got that country crossover and he's got that rap thing going.
2: But I would imagine that people that like his country album, maybe they don't like his other album, well, and vice versa. Like I don't want to.
1: That's what's happening,
2: right? So it's like, what audience is he trying to draw to the show? Because he's like in between genres.
1: The country one, I would assume, if Jelly Roll would be there.
2: I would think he's trying to pull the country audience. Mm. You know,
1: I'm not going either way.
0: Mike, here is something that you'll be able to watch in your car on Hulu, Disney Plus, and Hulu. We'll live stream Bonnaroo, Lollapalooza, and Austin City Limits.
1: All right.
0: So you get to watch that.
1: That's my favorite kind of concert, the one on TV.
0: Yeah, one that you don't actually have to go to. Speaking of Disney has been accused of staging a surprise fan encounter with Pedro Pascal at Disneyland. Oh, did you see the video for this?
2: I did.
0: So it's Pedro Pascal dressed as his character from The Mandalorian, and he surprised a group of Disneyland tourists on the Smuggler's Run attraction. But here's the thing. Not exactly as it appeared. Online sleuths figured out that the group of people that he surprised is actually made up of Star Wars bloggers, influencers, and fan creators and stuff. So they're like, oh my God, it's a surprise. It was all set up.
1: Yeah.
0: It was all completely set up so that they would go and blog about it.
2: Yeah.
0: Do all that stuff and get all the nerds out there.
2: I'm just so over Pedro Pascal.
0: Yeah. I mean, that would have been cool if it was real people that went in there. And they have a guy dressed as Mandalorian and he takes the helmet off and is Pedro Pascal. You'd be like, oh, that's awesome.
2: Those Disney vloggers, man, they get huge views on their videos. So that's probably why they're doing it, you know?
0: Yeah. Free marketing.
2: There's a whole world of Disney vloggers that are making their living just going to theme parks and filming it.
1: Who's the best?
0: Fat lady.
2: Plus size park hoppers. For sure.
1: Yeah.
2: Close.
0: They're not called fat ladies on roller coasters.
2: My favorite is when the video is like people are walking up to random fat people at the park asking them if they're the plus size park hoppers. Like, oh my God, are you the plus size park hoppers?
1: I think it all is.
2: And the guy's like, no.
0: No, like just fat.
2: Yeah. There's a whole video of that.
0: Nope, we're just a fat family.
2: Yeah.
1: My favorite is this one guy who, I've talked about this before, he just walks with the people at the mall, hands them a note randomly, and then walks away.
0: Oh, yeah.
1: And the note says, I took 3 dumps today. Or he'll walk up to girls in wheelchairs, girls whatever, and he'll be like, hand them a note, and the note says, me, you, and it's like stick figures doing it doggy style, and then he puts his phone number down, and then they text him afterwards, but I don't know if they are or not.
2: Some of the stuff people are doing now is just crazy.
1: But like, the watch the old lady sitting there, and this guy just walks up and she's like, yes. And he hands a note and she goes, okay, and looks weird. And then walks away. He walks away and she looks at it and says, I took 3 craps today. Yeah. It's hilarious.
0: I wonder, I wonder if that's the note that he's handing. Or is it a note that says, you look pretty today? Or
2: to get a different reaction?
0: Yeah, because, I mean, it may be.
1: Right.
0: It may be. But then also, I think about the ones, have you ever seen the guy, I don't know what his name is, whatever, but Riz, you know. He goes up to women and he'll be like, oh, you're so pretty and blah, blah, blah. And it'll be, you know, like a 40-some-year-old lady, whatever. And she's like, how old are you? And he's like, I'm 25, whatever. But then they're flirting. And
2: I watch that guy.
0: I'm married and this and that, whatever. But then, like, winds up giving the number and he puts it up there. And it's is that really happening? Because he's blowing up her spot.
2: Yeah. Yeah.
0: And, I mean, it's in public, so he's allowed to if he wants to. But he's also probably getting people murdered.
1: It's also why we get our groceries delivered to us.
0: So your wife's not getting rizzed up?
1: I don't get rizzed up at the Publix.
0: After 30 years of musical greatness, Aqua, the group that did Barbie Girl,
1: yeah,
0: they're calling it quits.
2: Aww.
1: I thought you were saying they were going to have a second song.
0: No. I was going to say,
2: farewell tour?
0: They Barbie Girl and then probably Barbie Girl 2010 or whatever. I don't know. Yeah. They may be doing a farewell tour, but they're calling it quits. They're hanging it up. It's all over.
2: Didn't they kind of blow up a little bit when the Barbie movie came out?
1: Yeah, they re-released that song. Sure.
0: Yeah, and they thought they were going to be... I was that in there? I know that Billie Eilish did the theme song or whatever, but I don't know if they put Barbie Girl in there.
2: Yeah, I remember.
0: And then finally in news, a random poll asked, if you could freeze time, would you do anything illegal? If you could just snap your fingers and stop time.
1: Oh, we'll talk about this after break. You know how I feel about that.
2: Okay. No.
1: Yeah.
0: I have the percentage of how many would or wouldn't, and then there's a lot of different things that people would be interested in doing if they could freeze time.
1: Oh, yeah. I got a lot of things I'd like to do. All right, we'll talk about it when we come back. We'll take a quick break. It's the Mike Calta Show. 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Less than 6 minutes. 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

0: 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It's 102.5 The Bone. Joe, I don't want to add anything extra to your duties, but in addition to video, sanitation, and dog walking.
1: Yes.
0: If we can make your breakfast or somehow your responsibility, I'll pay for it.
1: Breakfast?
0: Yeah.
1: You want me to handle breakfast?
0: I feel like I don't want to. The way you said it, I don't feel like it.
1: Well, I'm just saying, you know, Michael, I eat a hot dog for breakfast every morning. I don't know if you'll appreciate my choices.
0: I don't want your breakfast.
2: Yeah, it's not, you're not choosing it.
0: Yeah, he would tell you share what,
2: to
0: me.
2: Get whatever, but also you think he's getting the order right?
0: No.
2: Yeah.
3: Those trash hands aren't built for breakfast.
2: No. Yeah.
1: Well, I mean, I don't know. I mean, Whataburger is open right now. How come we don't have any Whataburger here?
2: I feel like if you ordered a bacon, egg, and cheese bagel, Joe would show up with a stapler and a bag of potato chips. You know what I mean? It would be completely wrong.
1: Quite appetizing.
0: Yeah. I feel like around this time every day, I need a little pick-me-up, a little something.
2: Yeah.
0: I'm trying to get a little hungry.
2: Here's your bowl of beans, Michael. Nope. No, that's not what I ordered. No.
3: You got nothing in the house?
0: I'm sure I do.
3: Yeah.
1: I mean, you want me to go

0: No, I don't want to come back in here with a bowl of something and you guys know you have nothing. You know?
1: It's fine.
0: No, it's not. It's like,
1: I don't mind.
0: Open in your face a little bit.
2: I'm fine. If you get something to eat, you're totally fine.
1: Yeah. I watch Joe eat his hot dog every day. And I thought, man, it'd be nice if he brought me a hot dog.
0: You really bring one hot dog every day.
3: Well, it's actually like a sausage that, like, I don't know, what, like a kielbasa.
0: Right. Yeah. Mm-hmm. And where does that come from? Like, that is not...
4: That can't be healthy.
1: It comes from his pocket.
3: Yeah.
4: But you, like, make it in the morning or you make it at night?
3: No, I make it in the morning.
2: I think he just finds them.
4: on his way to work?
2: It's just sitting on his car in the morning, and he's like, I don't know, another one.
3: And the hot dog fairy came by.
2: Yeah.
0: I don't know where you're getting them from, Joe, but if I can throw a little plug in here.
3: Hmm.
0: I went to Wild Fork at the suggestion of one John Senning.
2: Oh, yeah.
0: And I bought some sausage that they had there. Oh, my God. It was fantastic. And the other thing I have about Wild Fork that I don't really know, it's not a negative. I bought a package of frozen salmon for them.
2: Mm.
0: And then each fillet is individually wrapped inside. And I just found it in my refrigerator after like a week and a half.
3: Oh.
0: Yeah. But nothing smells, which is making me very... It almost looks like it could still be eaten, but I know that it can't.
4: Refrigerator?
0: Right. No. I don't mess around with food.
2: Yeah.
0: I'm sure I can't be eaten, but boy, they took good care of it. It looks like it could be ready to go.
1: It's still wrapped in the plastic?
0: It's still individually wrapped inside the plastic.
3: Hmm. Did anyone try the Ian Beckles fish and the dirty... Pasta?
0: I did try the fish, and the fish was good.
3: The pasta was fantastic.
0: Was it really? Yeah. I didn't eat it yet. I still have it.
3: And the catfish also very good.
2: Oh, all right.
0: So maybe I'll snack on that.
2: So before we went to break, we were talking about a random poll asked if you could freeze time, would you do anything illegal?
0: Yeah. Yes. Exactly why you want to freeze time. Yes.
2: Gio?
1: What does it mean by freezing time, though?
2: Like, I snap my fingers, you guys are all frozen in time, and I could go through your pockets if I didn't know you. I could steal money out of your pockets.
0: Take Carmen's shirt off.
2: Wait. Hey, yeah. You know, whatever. But would you do anything illegal? Oh,
1: of course.
2: Yes. Joe?
3: Probably.
2: Yeah, 100% I would.
4: You know. Everyone.
2: 86, not everyone, Carmen. 86% of people said yes, they would. 13% said they would not.
4: Liars.
2: Do anything illegal. The poll did note that... minor crimes don't count, so whatever that means. But in
0: crimes against minors.
2: In the comments, people talked about never paying for groceries. You snap your fingers, go in the grocery store, take everything out, put it in your car, you're good. Robbing from big businesses. Becoming a poker shark.
0: Oh, yeah.
2: So you're sitting there at the table,
1: bang,
2: and change out cards from the deck, and then you have the best hand. Trespassing, switching... This one's actually pretty funny. Switching two people's clothes.
0: Yeah, that's that. But don't you get it? That's the we'd all do things tailored to them.
2: Yeah,
0: that'd be the number one thing that I would do is take people's clothes off.
2: Well, and that's the one is perving on people. You know, being.
0: Oh, I mean, I wouldn't say it that way.
1: That Adam Sandler movie, Click, where he's got the remote.
2: Yeah.
1: And when he freezes it, and then he punches the guy in the face.
2: Yeah.
1: And then unfreezes it. The guy's like, oh, my God, what happened? It's like, my face hurts.
4: But they you could get away with, like, robbing banks.
2: Oh, yeah.
4: You could know what I mean?
2: So many things.
4: Yeah.
2: You could do a lot worse, too. You know.
1: A lot of dirty stuff.
2: Yeah.
0: Like if I'm in the store and I see a woman and she's wearing a nice top and I go, God, I wonder what that looks like. I can
1: click,
0: drop a strap, take a look.
4: You should go to jail now.
0: I did take a look. I didn't say I wasn't going to touch anything.
1: I feel like it's illegal to even think that.
4: Yeah, exactly.
0: Is it illegal to celebrate it on the radio with a massive audience?
2: Is it illegal to think way worse than that?
3: Yeah. If you could freeze time, could you still... like stop all the traffic and then weave your car home.
0: Oh, sure.
3: You wouldn't have to do it.
1: Yeah.
3: Okay.
2: If it's stopped in that manner, though, because you may get past three cars and then there's two cars right next to each other and there's nothing you can do.
1: But you stop time and then you reach in somebody's window and you pull the steering wheel to the left.
0: Yeah, you can do whatever you want.
1: Then you undo it.
0: I wish I had this power for a little while.
1: It'd be great.
2: Oh, that would be fantastic.
4: I do not want you to have that power.
0: You should.
4: No.
0: You shouldn't, buddy.
1: I'd freeze time and go swim in Carmen's pool.
2: What would you rather? Be able to snap your fingers, stop time, snap your fingers, be invisible, snap your fingers. Just those two. Which one would you do? Stop time or be invisible?
0: Stop time.
2: Yeah, I think stop time because invisible stuff could still happen where you can't control. I mean, it'd be cool to be invisible because, you know, you'd be able to get away. But also, if you stop time, you can get away from anything.
0: Yeah. Right.
1: Yeah, invisible would be pretty awesome.
4: But the thing is about, like, when you're invisible, like, anything that you're doing or taking, like, if you're robbing
2: right,
4: a bank or something,
2: still see it, yeah.
4: They can still see the money. It just looks like it's floating.
2: Why is this bag of money floating?
4: Yeah.
2: Also, if, you know, something were to happen, a car's about to hit you, stop time. If you turn invisible, that's not helping you. You know,
1: that's
2: the car's
1: true.
2: Still going to hit you and kill you and stuff, but you could stop time and then get out of the car and...
1: It does seem like you could do more stuff.
2: Yeah.
1: You go to a football game, you stop time, you can catch the pass.
2: Yeah.
1: Yeah.
2: If you have bets and stuff, yeah.
1: Yes.
2: But also, you're getting in the football game for free.
4: Right.
1: That's true. Yeah.
2: Just stop time, just walk in.
1: Walk by.
2: Grab this guy's field pass, put it on you, and yeah, be like, hey, let's get these losers out of here. They don't have any field passes.
1: Jump to go behind the bar, make yourself a drink.
2: Yeah.
1: Oh, yeah.
0: Carmen?
4: Yes.
0: I don't know if you saw, but there's some good news for you and bad news for us.
2: I did see.
4: Oh, the email that just came through?
0: Yeah.
4: I did see that. I can't eat any of that.
0: Oh, why?
4: I already had breakfast.
0: What did you eat?
1: Healthy.
4: I had a sourdough and chicken sausage sandwich.
0: I'm sorry, Carmen, what did you eat?
5: And I made some stuff on my own. I put together some baking soda and some mealworms.
0: Oh, wow.
4: What?
0: A lot of protein in those mealworms, huh?
1: Do you have any leftover popcorn ceiling?
5: I'm going to have a baby. It's on the outside now.
4: He's such a jerk.
0: Carmen, mealworms.
4: They do not sound like that. No. I'm not eating mealworms. I had chicken sausage. That's good.
1: Yeah. Are you not eating the bagels because who put out the email?
4: Oh, no, not at all. I just already had bread. If I wouldn't have had sourdough already, I would have definitely had a bagel. But I already ate.
0: It's weird how girls have those rules and guys don't.
1: About bread?
4: Once you eat, you don't eat again.
0: Sourdough in my mouth and want to eat more sourdough.
1: Oh, always.
4: Yeah. And I've had those bagels before. They are really good.
0: Yeah, they're delicious.
4: Yeah, but like I said, I already ate, so.
1: Let's order breakfast.
0: Joe, what say you?
3: Well, yeah. Okay.
0: Yeah, it's going to be too late.
4: Oh, my God.
1: It's already 8. By the time he gets here, it's 9. Then
2: It will be here by 9:15, yeah. And then you still have a half hour before you have to go.
0: Mm. Yeah.
2: I don't care. Stop time. Order it now.
1: Remember when your brother would bring us McGriddles?
0: Well, my brother brought us McGriddles one day.
1: Yeah.
0: And then and proclaimed that he was going to come every day.
1: Yeah.
0: And he didn't come anymore.
1: Because he retired at the time.
0: Yeah. Yeah.
1: And he's like, this is my new life now. I'm just going to come here and bring you guys breakfast.
2: I'm now a bagel delivery guy.
1: Yeah.
0: I think since then, he's since gotten a new job, left that job, and gotten a new job again.
1: And we don't have breakfast, and we drop it off.
0: Yeah. Somehow we're the ones suffering.
1: He was like, oh, this would be great. I'll come over all the time, and I can stop by, bring you guys McGriddles and hash browns.
0: System. Yep.
1: It was great.
0: We got nothing now.
1: Nothing.
0: Get an old grumpy sausage from Joe's pocket.
2: Do you think McGriddle better than the steak, egg, and cheese bagel?
0: I don't know if I'd say better, but if I had my choice these days, I would go McGriddle.
2: Really?
1: Yeah McGriddle is
0: pretty
1: good.
0: You know, more than a reason why? Sausage, I mean, the bagel is too greasy.
1: Yeah.
0: It's too greasy. No, yeah. I'm not saying it's not good or not healthy or
2: anything. It's not healthy.
0: No, it's just it's just too greasy to eat. And those McGriddles are just perfectly sized and delicious, and you can eat four of them.
2: The steak, egg, and cheese bagel would be my downfall. I used to stop and get two of those, two hash browns, and a giant icy orange.
1: Oh, that sounds delicious.
2: Oh, and just wail on those all the time. Yeah. You want to put on weight? That's the way.
1: Well, I mean, the McGriddle, it's like the bun is pancakes with syrup.
2: Yeah.
0: Yeah.
1: Like they're syrup-infused pancake buns.
2: Yeah, I'm not a huge fan of that.
1: Mm.
0: I think they came out with something. The first time I had that, I was like, I need more of these. Now, and it was like, sorry, sir, we don't make them. And I go, well, you better figure out a way to open that kid.
1: When I do eat them, though, I feel guilty afterwards.
0: And your teeth feel weird.
1: Yeah, I'm like, I feel
0: shiny teeth.
1: A slight, just a bit of guilt. Like, this was not good for me.
2: Yeah.
1: Worth it, but not good for me.
2: There's a lot of that. There's a lot that's not good for you.
1: That explains my everyday. This is worth it, but it's definitely not good for me.
0: Yeah, I mean, you got to know that you can't do it all the time.
1: Yeah, listen, you only live once. Who cares?
0: You live a lot less.
4: You could live a lot longer.
1: Nah, I've had a hell of a run so far.
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10: Kind of like Galvin's snapping your fingers. Don't you wish it would be easier just to know? Like, I wish today, if they said, today you're going to die at 82 years old. And I go, okay, that'd be good. And then there was yeah, but at least I know that I'm 54 and I have a certain amount of years
11: left. But what if they said you die at 55?
12: Yeah.
10: Yeah, but then I'd really got to get going.
12: Yeah, I don't think I want to know the actual date. That's rough.
10: Carmen, I die at 55. I mean, 5 McGriddles a day. Yeah, I mean,
11: that's how you die, though.
10: That's fine.
12: Go out and blaze of glory.
10: Right. I'm gonna go out doing it right. I'm going to do everything bad that I ever wanted to do.
12: But that's the thing that you really should know is when you're about to die, you go, how long would I have lived?
10: That's what I was going to say.
12: Yeah.
10: If you tell me I have 80 till 84, but then there's a sliding scale, and I can, as I'm eating, I watch it go down to 82, you know?
12: Right.
10: And then all of a sudden, the next couple of days, I eat salads, goes back up to 84 and a half.
12: That's like the movie that Justin Timberlake was in where the time, and they have the time on their forearm. Yeah. And you can add time and do stuff, and everybody's trying to get time. Could you imagine having a countdown on your forearm?
11: Getting into a club, you exchange time for that. You exchange time for food.
10: Mm. You exchange time to get into a club?
12: Yeah. It's your payment. Your payment is off of your lifetime. Yeah.
13: So then you look down the time thing. If you eat like a cheeseburger, the time like goes down a little bit.
11: Well, that's how you pay for it.
12: That's how you pay for it. Yeah. So it's not telling you like this is taking time off your life because you're eating the cheeseburger, but to pay for the cheeseburger, you're taking time off your life.
11: But you can win time, or people can give you time if they want something that you have. You know what I mean? Like, and I obviously like the rich, they
10: how much do you start out with?
11: it all depends on like your family wealth and stuff like that. So the wealthier families, they get a lot more time. The poor people, they get a lot less time.
13: What movie is this?
11: Timeless.
13: Oh,
11: with Justin Timberlake.
13: I'm going to watch that.
10: I remember the idea of the movie, but I never saw it.
12: And the Amanda Seyfried, right? Is that her name? Whatever her name is. Her father had a bunch of time, like in a vault. Like he had all this extra time.
13: And so it's basically that's what your currency is the time. Yeah. I like it.
10: That's great. I would trade 10 minutes for a McGriddle right now.
13: Yeah, I'd do that.
10: Yeah.
11: In time. Sorry, it was not timeless. It's in time.
13: In time. Dylan blew my mind. He sent me a text. He suggested a steak, egg, and cheese McGriddle.
12: Oh.
13: Swap out the bagel for the McGriddle bun.
10: Too much.
13: And now you've got the best.
10: I don't know if my body can handle it.
13: I think that's kind of like how the Reese's Peanut Butter Cup was created. Yeah. Something like that. Very similar.
12: Beautiful minds.
13: Yeah.
12: Beautiful minds like Dylan.
13: So I was like, wait a minute. What if we just get rid of the bagel and combine the two?
12: Yeah.
13: I bet it tastes magical.
12: You know what I would love for Taco Bell to do? Taco Bell to do a, like, make your own. Like a buffet type thing, whatever.
13: Oh, yeah.
12: With all the different things. Because there's a certain time I'm like, yeah, I do like that, but I don't want the beans. And I guess you can order without beans. I always feel like I'm asking too much whenever I'm like, can I get this with this? But then without
11: and
12: that.
11: And you know
12: like,
11: they're going to mess it up.
10: Right. You feel like you're asking too much. You feel like they're just ignoring you anyway.
12: Yeah. It's just like,
13: here. So like, screw it. Just give me the thing, whatever.
12: Because Taco Bell, their meat, the ground beef, so it might be the best stuff ever.
13: Yeah.
12: Like you just sawdust, whatever it is.
13: It was grade D meat or whatever.
12: Yeah, it used to be.
11: Not anymore.
13: Yeah. Right.
11: They say Taco Bell is actually one of the healthier fast food options out there for
14: that
11: people.
14: That was not the case in the 80s.
11: Right.
12: Well, I can tell you the stuff that I loved more than anything that they brought back for a little while, but I don't think it's there anymore, is the beef Maxi Melt.
13: Yes.
12: That was like the greatest thing. I mean, they were tiny and you'd order like 90 of them and just wail on them.
13: But they do it like the McRib now where they just tease you with it and it brings back for and then you go there and it's not there. And I think they were lying. It was never going to be here. They just wanted to get me in there.
10: You take that real serious. Yeah.
13: Like, but we're sold out. Like, what do you mean you're sold out? You just advertise it.
11: But then they have people that will go through and show you like how to order something to make it what you want.
12: Right.
11: So like my favorite is like the double decker. So what you do, you just order a hard taco and a bean burrito. You just mash them together.
12: Slap it on the back.
14: Oh, the seven-layer burrito used to be so great.
12: I think they have that. I think that they brought some stuff back. Yeah, they brought some stuff back. I don't know, to be honest with you. It changes week to week.
13: Yeah, then you go there and they say, oh, sorry, we're sold out.
12: Yeah.
13: So now I'm in the drive-thru. It's not like I'm going to drive away. I'm ordering something. So they got me here to order the stuff they want.
12: Which, but also, you can't tell me you're sold out. You have all the items.
13: Yes, I know.
12: Because you're making other stuff that has all the items. You're refusing to make
13: it. Right. That's why I believe they're lying, just to get me in the drive-thru.
10: We got him. He's here.
13: Yeah.
10: He fell for it again.
13: Oh, look at this dumb fat idiot.
10: Mike, how's the show? Good morning.
15: Hey, Mike. Hey, guys. Love the show. One little quick thing about that movie, In Time, that I don't think anybody mentioned is that you stop aging at the age of 21, and that's when the clock starts.
13: Oh.
15: So everybody in the movie is at like their peak of hotness. Until their time runs out.
10: And then it starts winding down. Gotcha.
12: Okay, yeah, that makes sense because the girl's dad is definitely not old enough to be her dad. And I was like, oh, yeah, that's why. Because he stopped aging. Okay.
13: That'd be great, too.
12: Yeah, for sure. Yeah, that's like vampire. If you become a vampire and you become a vampire when you're like 25 or something, you're 25.
10: Yeah, but they always look so miserable, the vampires. So like, I can't.
12: Eventually, yeah. If you live for 300 years... Eventually you go, I might just be over this, whatever. We can't fathom that. You know what I mean? But think if you're around for 300, 400 years, and you're like, okay, I'm done being a vampire.
10: They don't sleep, Carmen.
11: Right. But that's what I'm saying. Like, you just get tired of always being awake, having to hide, not being able to do, like, normal things. Because if it's anything like Twilight, you know, like, they can't go play baseball. They have to only do it during
10: a thunderstorm.
11: Right.
12: What do they do in their casket?
14: Yeah. Aren't they sleeping during the day?
10: No, they don't.
11: They can't sleep. They're just hiding from the sun.
13: The Twilight vampires, they don't sleep.
12: Well, yeah, you're taking it off from Twilight.
13: Those are my vampires.
11: Yeah, those are my vampires.
13: Anything I base vampires on is through Twilight.
14: Those are wrong.
12: Listen, I'm telling you now, vampires don't have diamond chests.
10: They're vegetarian vampires.
14: Yeah. Near Dark was the last great vampire movie.
13: Near Dark?
14: Yeah. Bill Paxton is in it. And now they had a vampire.
10: Yeah, like an Academy Award winner.
13: Yeah, it's
10: Bill Paxton.
13: That's not my vampire.
14: Yes, it is.
13: No.
14: They had an 8-year-old vampire who was locked in an 8-year-old body, and he's like 300 years old.
13: Twilight is the standard.
10: Twilight's the way to go.
14: Yeah. Nah. Garbage.
11: No. Those are the real vampires.
13: Team Edward.
10: Dude, listen.
13: Forever.
10: I don't care what you say. There's nothing scarier than the Volturi.
13: Yeah.
10: When the Volturi show up, you go, oh, boy.
13: Rip your head off.
10: It's happening. Yeah.
13: Yeah.
10: It's happening now. They're old European vampires. And they show up, and somebody's messed something up.
13: I love those stupid movies.
10: And it's the only way to kill the vampire is to cut their head off and burn them. That's it. These are all things you should know.
12: Not a stake through the heart?
10: No.
13: Nope.
11: No,
13: gotta rip off the head and burn the body.
10: Rip off the head.
14: They're just rewriting the rules. Just coming up with whatever. That's not a real vampire movie.
12: That's what this says. It says, do vampires sleep? Whether vampire sleeps depends entirely on the fictional universe they're in. In general, while folklore and most traditional vampires must rest in coffins during the day to hide from sunlight and restore their powers, many modern depictions vary widely on how they handle sleep.
13: Yeah.
10: For somebody as claustrophobic as I am, I feel like I'd be very comfortable in a coffin.
13: No.
10: Yeah.
11: I mean, no.
10: I like to sleep in a tight space.
12: Mm. Also, if you're a vampire and you have powers and you could, you know that nobody's locking you in there.
10: Right. Right. That's what I'm saying. If I know that I can get out and I'm okay there psychologically, I feel like it would be comfortable to be in that tight little space. Even if I left the top part open.
13: Yeah.
10: Just I like the sides and the top. I like to be in a little hole.
11: No, I like to spread out.
13: It'd be fine until they close that lid. Now it's
11: But you're serious. A vampire and you have super strength. You can bust through it at any time.
13: That is true.
14: Close your own lid.
10: Close your own lid.
13: Buried alive has got to be the worst way to go.
10: Yeah, dude. There's still also that feeling of me where I'm like laying down in a suit in a casket, and all of a sudden they close the lid, and I'm like, oh,
13: yeah,
10: that's so scary.
13: No way, no way.
10: Yep. Anyway,
13: so we're not getting breakfast is what we've learned.
11: I mean, you're too late. You guys should have done it 10 minutes ago.
13: Yeah,
11: it would be halfway there.
10: We're in the middle of talking. We're talking about doing a show, you know.
11: Yeah, multitask.
10: No.
11: You're telling me you can't talk and order breakfast at the same time?
10: I've done it before.
11: I was about to say.
10: Yeah.
13: Remember the time there was the omelet station in the hallway? That was fantastic.
10: Do you know what that is all about?
13: I do.
10: Steve Harvey came and had an omelet station when he was over at iHeart. And Mike Oliverio was the only one allowed to have omelets besides Steve Harvey and his crew. And I used to always demand that my next contract I was going to have an omelet station. So when we signed our contract, I actually got an omelet station.
13: Yeah.
10: But the messed up thing was, I don't even like eggs. I had to fake eat an omelet that day.
13: You don't like, even with all the stuff in it?
10: No. It grosses me out.
12: I was still negotiating my contract at that time, and I was very mad at our old boss. And I did not I did not acknowledge the omelet station. I walked right past it and just went to work.
10: Mm.
12: I was like, ugh.
13: It's going to take more than an omelet to buy me out.
12: Yeah.
13: I like it.
12: I don't see any steak, egg, and cheese bagels here. No.
13: Yes. I remember John Brennan made my omelet. Did a good job, yeah.
10: Yeah, they were delivering omelets.
13: Yeah.
10: That was nice.
13: Yeah.
10: It was one day.
13: God, we are so fat. Yeah. Fattest show ever.
10: Listen, we have the ability to get, I mean, I used to listen to Ron around. They'd be eating T-bones at 6 o'clock in the morning.
13: Yeah.
10: We have the ability to abuse the system, and we don't. So we could be way worse.
13: It's true.
10: Yeah.
13: Well, there's a restaurant that opened up in Hudson that I want to go try. It's called That's What She Said Sandwich Shop. It just showed up in my algorithm, and I love those guys now. They just opened. I know nothing about them. It just randomly showed up on Instagram, and it was That's What She Said Sandwich Shop. Yeah.
10: You know, I found that I was looking at my son's yearbook the other day when he was in high school, and that was his yearbook quote.
13: That's what she said. That's great. That is great.
10: I watch that show every night now, too.
13: Oh, you can never. Yeah, it's the best.
10: It is. It never
13: gets old for me.
10: Well, last night was one of the classics. Was Threat Level Midnight.
12: Oh, yeah.
10: Michael's movie.
12: Yeah.
10: And that is pure genius.
13: My all-time favorite episode is the Halloween episode when Mike wants to fire somebody. and he goes through all the staff and who he's going to fire.
12: That's great.
13: That episode makes me laugh so much.
12: And you see people you've never seen before that are in there like, yeah, clearly it's going to be one of them. I just saw the other day was Michael showed back up for Dwight's wedding. Whatever Michael.
13: Oh, that one's good too, yeah.
12: For the wedding. But the receptionist girl, not Pam, the other one that came afterwards, she was bobbing for apples and she comes up out of the water and she goes, "Four. I ate four apples." They're like, that's not what you're supposed to be doing.
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0: It's Mike Cal, the show at 1025 The Bone, 837. 800-771-1025 are the phone numbers. 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
1: Yes.
0: I gave you instructions last week, a homework. You were supposed to teach us what instants are on Instagram.
1: I still don't have access to them.
0: Why not?
1: But what I gather, it's kind of almost, it's like a, to what it seemed like to me from reading about it, it's basically like Snapchat. So it's something that you're sending to a friend directly and not your whole list of people. So it's like a...
0: And it disappears?
1: Yes.
0: So I could send you pictures of my... And it just goes away?
1: I think.
2: I mean, none of it ever really goes away.
1: Yeah.
2: But it goes away to you, yeah.
0: All right.
1: I think. But again, I don't have access to it yet, so I don't know. I can't use it.
2: I know there were stories of people not knowing how to use it, and they were sending like dirty pictures by mistake to like all their different friends.
0: Oh, really?
2: Yeah.
0: Because
2: they just see it. It just pops up, and they were like sending, having no idea where it was going.
1: Yeah. Instance feature for disappearing photos. Creator tool for all public account and upgrade text and editing options.
0: Mm.
1: But it's
0: all right, so like Snapchat,
1: yes.
0: Basically. Okay. Carmen, do you remember when you got the BH tattoo and there was the girl that got it with you or the other girl that was doing hers rather elaborately?
1: Yes.
0: What was she getting?
1: She was getting two roses and thorns around the entire thing.
0: My word.
1: From what I remember.
3: Thorns would hurt down there.
1: Yes.
0: Yeah. I saw one yesterday that was a giant spider web. In that area.
1: Yep, I've seen that.
0: I couldn't remember if that was her or not.
1: I gotcha. No, she had, like I said, thorns and roses and stuff. I've seen the spider web. I've seen people have like just big stars.
0: Yeah.
1: Or like a bunch of stars, like a galaxy type thing going on.
3: I've seen people have a W on each cheek.
2: That's a good one.
3: And just says, wow.
2: When you stand on your head, it says, mom.
3: Wow.
0: Wow.
3: Wow.
0: Yeah, I'm overdue for a tattoo, I think, but not there.
2: What are you getting?
0: I don't know. I would like to get something, but I'm not really sure what it is. And I don't know if I could sit there that long.
3: I don't think you're ready for a tattoo.
0: Yeah.
3: You know what I mean?
1: Yeah, like you don't know.
0: Right.
3: I got the
0: urge is all I have.
3: Yeah.
0: I got the urge.
2: Will you ever cover up the matching tattoo you have with Spanish?
0: No.
2: And Joe?
0: I have it with Joe. I have it with Tom. I have it with Josh. I have it with a bunch of guys. We all got matching ones.
4: Not you.
2: I declined
3: you
2: that.
3: Cleaned, not Mike Olivero either.
0: I know. No. I can't believe Mike Olivero chickened out of it.
2: Olivero said, oh, no, I'm going to get it later. I'm not, just not tonight.
0: Yeah.
1: But he doesn't have one, right?
0: He does.
1: Oh, he does have tattoos.
0: Yeah, yeah.
4: Do you, Gio?
2: No.
4: So you didn't want to spoil the canvas on a...
2: No. I said, no, I'm not getting tattoos with you drunk idiots.
0: The worst part, I don't even think we were drunk.
2: Josh was, idiots. For sure.
0: Oh, yeah.
2: And he was threatening with a steak knife that we were all getting tattoos.
0: Okay.
4: Yeah.
0: That sounds about right.
2: Yeah, he pointed the steak knife and said, you're getting an effing tattoo. I said, no, thank you. I will not be getting a tattoo.
0: Speaking of the tattoo, we've all got little alien heads, which is not a big deal for me because I can just hide it in the sleeve, you know? But I know I'm the only one that seems to be interested in this, but the simple fact that the government is pretty much saying, yes, there's aliens. Yes, we have ships from other planets. Yes, we have species of other aliens. And nobody seems to care whatsoever blows my mind.
1: But care about what? There's no proof.
0: But there's proof.
1: Yeah, they're telling us there's proof.
0: Yeah.
1: But they're not showing us the proof.
0: So
1: they're not saying like aliens are coming.
0: What would it take for you to be like, okay, this is something?
1: No, I definitely believe that there is, but until
0: right, that's what I'm saying. Most people like you, they believe it's true, but they're like, eh, whatever.
1: Yeah, because again, the aliens aren't coming. They're not like on the way, and our government's like, hey, just
0: but
1: so you
0: how do you know?
1: Because they're not telling, they aren't telling us that. And until they do tell us that.
0: Until they pose some
3: also,
0: sort of threat.
3: Also, they're on their way. Now what do you do?
0: Well, I'd like to know everything I can about them.
2: There was a guy last night on Jesse Waters. I was watching it. And he was a former researcher for the CIA. And he said that there are at least four separate species of aliens they've pulled out of UFOs here on Earth.
0: So that's what I've heard too. So I've heard it's the one that look like the look like Nordic people.
2: Yes.
0: Okay. Where they're just white hair. Those are the ones I think that could most easily be living among us.
2: Be among us. Yeah. They said there was a reptilian version.
0: Yeah.
2: There was, they call it a gray version, which right. is basically like your movie alien, big head, like your tattoo. Eyes,
0: yeah.
2: And then a mantis version with like, they're 6 feet, they're over 6 feet tall.
0: That would be so freaky. Yeah. With long,
2: yeah.
0: with long arms.
1: Ugh. But and the reptiles are the ones that rule the world.
0: How do you know?
1: We know.
0: Okay. So is it possible?
1: Because they're like shapeshifters are the reptilian ones.
0: So is it possible those things are living among us right now?
2: Yes.
0: Like, what,
2: sure.
0: What do you think?
4: Absolutely.
1: Yes.
2: The Nordic ones, for sure.
0: Oh, what about the reptilian ones?
2: Nah, we know. Lizard man walking down the street, you know.
1: Again, those are the ones that rule everything right now.
4: And they have camouflage. You can't tell them.
1: Right.
4: They look normal.
1: They've already shown you that they can, like, you know, put a different face on people. You know what I mean? Like with Hollywood makeup and everything. Like, they're living among us.
0: So you're saying that the reptilian aliens and the other ones are living among us. They're just in some sort of makeup.
1: I don't know where all the other ones are. I just know, like, all the conspiracy people say, like, the reptilian ones are the ones that rule the world. They're the ones who have the most power. They're the ones who own the president and who the president actually...
2: They are, based on this list, they're the largest. They range at over 7 feet tall. Reptilian features.
0: Oh, physically large.
2: Highly intelligent, strong, resilient, and advanced technology. Mm. This is off the CIA stuff.
0: All right. This is from our own government stuff.
2: Yeah. The Nordic ones range to 6 to 7.5 feet tall, human-like appearance, advanced intelligence, peaceful nature, and highly advanced society.
3: But that's coming from a CIA researcher, guys.
2: Yes, yeah.
3: We don't know how credible he is.
0: No.
3: Like, the government hasn't come out and actually said, we have this, this, this. There's people who are former CIA or former this or have, you know, knowledge of. But it's not like the president has come out and said, check out this ship. We're going to have it at the Mall of America.
0: Right. That's what everybody wants to see.
2: Yeah. The president tweeted out a picture of him on a tarmac with an alien walking down the alien was in handcuffs.
3: Got him.
2: It's just so weird.
0: Who among us is an alien?
2: Oh, Joe.
1: What?
0: No, I mean, I don't think Joe possesses enough alien skills.
2: He has no skills, really.
0: I didn't say
4: Thank
0: that,
4: you,
0: Joe.
3: No alien skills, no human skills.
2: You should have seen Joe admiring the trash guys when they pulled up yesterday.
4: Oh, I was proud.
0: The other half of his team.
2: We walked. We walked outside here to leave, and the trash the truck was there lifting the cans, and Joe was just staying back,
0: he likes
2: just
0: to
2: watching
0: see his work being completed.
2: He was just admiring. Mm-hmm. He's like, "Go get them, boys!
4: Fight the good fight."
3: It's like
4: boys.
3: Gio going to a Bucks game.
2: Yeah,
3: it's crazy. Joe watching the trash guys
0: fight the good fight.
2: Yeah,
4: admiring the can placement, perfect execution of dumping. It was fantastic.
0: The only thing that ruined it, Joe, was the thing that was out of your hands when I came home and the cans were still outside.
2: Oh yeah.
0: I looked at my son and I go, how dare you? How dare you? That's his one job.
2: Yeah.
0: Were they still there this morning?
4: No.
0: I don't know. He was making trips last night, so I don't know.
4: No, not still there this morning.
2: Did you bring him in?
4: The neighbors, the cans were out.
2: Did you bring him in?
3: Oh, I almost their business.
4: I was thinking about it.
0: He don't work for the neighbors.
2: Yeah.
3: Talk about other people's cans.
4: I mean, listen, you leave your cans out there, they're going to get talked about.
0: They're subject to discussion. That's so funny. 800-771-1025 are the phone numbers if you'd like to reach us, and the numbers to use to talk to Ask the Dom will be here at the top of the hour. Dom will be in to take your legal calls, and if you want to get on the phone lines now, you can do that, or you can get some phone calls in here before we take a break at the top of the hour. I'm excited for this Friday night. Pitbull Toddler is going to be on stage live at the Daiquiri Shack in Madeira Beach, and we're inviting everybody to come on out there and join us, have a couple of Bud Lights, and kick off the Memorial Day weekend. The Dak Shack in Madeira Beach this Friday. We go on at 9 o'clock. We play usually from about 9 to 11. Then we'll hang out. We'll do some drinking. I'm staying at the beach the whole weekend, so I'm Ubering around.
3: That's always fun out there.
0: Yeah.
3: It's
0: our home club.
3: You want to get there early, get some good food. They have good food out there, too.
0: Yeah. Yeah.
2: I like that whole area right there.
3: Yeah.
0: That whole Madeira Beach.
2: Yeah, spot. It's awesome down there. It's not too crazy, but it's a little crazy. Yeah. You know what I mean?
0: Yeah.
2: It's not like Clearwater Beach where it's just like chaos, but it's like just the right vibe.
0: This is my problem, Carmen. You got to help me out with this.
1: Okay.
0: I'm staying at the beach this weekend with two teenage girls, and all they are Whoa. Ice cream shops.
2: Who is girls?
0: My daughter.
2: Oh, okay, yeah. You should probably say that.
1: Yeah.
0: Sorry.
2: Just say, I'm taking my daughter and a friend to the beach with me. Not,
1: I'm going to the beach with two teenage girls.
0: It's the best vacation ever.
2: You're like, Carmen, I got a problem. I'm taking two teenage girls.
1: I am not going.
0: All right, let me start this whole thing over. Yeah, yeah.
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13: Yeah, if it's one thing that the beach is known for, it's having those mom and pop ice cream shops.
18: Right.
13: Everywhere.
18: Yes.
13: And those kids are going to want to go to ice cream every night.
18: Yeah, their
13: kids. I'm going to be off the rails.
18: Okay.
13: I'm a little worried about
18: it. I mean,
13: it.
18: You don't have to be, though.
13: Is there a better flavor to eat? A safer flavor? Mm.
18: No, but if they have frozen yogurt, which a lot of shops do. Mm.
13: I'm listening.
19: Make sure it's 100% cream.
20: Carmen, he wants you to tell him, no, go ahead and eat ice cream. It's totally
13: fine. I want you to say chocolate chip mints would be the best thing for
18: me. That is a geo question, because if you want a healthier option, I'll give you one. But the best option would be to limit yourself.
21: Wait, you're saying the unhealthy option question is me?
20: Yeah, so you can tell them you only live once.
18: Yeah.
20: Enjoy yourself. Have ice cream.
18: Eat whatever you want. Go off the rails.
21: Oh, fair enough.
18: Order breakfast.
13: You're not going to live forever.
21: It's true.
18: Yeah.
21: A lot of times, a lot of the kids now, I've noticed, at least my daughters, they enjoy like the smoothie shops instead. And sometimes you can find things that are a little bit healthy instead of ice cream.
18: And honestly, if you're going to have ice cream, get a cup. And get a small. Boom. Yeah. You can enjoy it. It's not. Yeah.
21: Why bother small? Waste my time.
18: And that's why the question should have went to you.
21: Jeez.
13: Thing is that those mom and pop places, they don't have a small. You order a small and they give you a giant.
21: It's goddamn America. That's why.
13: That's right.
18: USA.
13: You USA.
22: What about gelato, Carmen? Would that be better?
18: I don't know, to be honest with you.
22: Frozen yogurt, maybe?
18: I said that. That's what one of my recommendations.
21: Thanks for joining the show.
18: Yep. Yeah. But honestly, every place has a kid's cup. You can always get a kid's cup.
13: That's, I know, you know, my wife gets a kid's cup.
18: That's what I do.
13: And it bothers me every time.
18: Listen, when I go,
13: you're not a kid.
18: If I want to have a little treat and I go to Dairy Queen, if I want my, you know, Oreo Blizzard, I get a kid's Oreo Blizzard.
13: Hmm. I feel like you're cheating the system.
21: Yeah, I don't like that. It's a waste of time.
20: You've taken a Blizzard from a kid.
18: Yeah. It's not. I have not. It's basically a water cup, but at least you can have. You can get your fix without going overboard and without having to feel so ashamed about it.
13: All right. That's what I needed. A little bit of last minute pump.
21: I'm going to go to Jeremiah's after the show.
13: Oh.
18: Get it a kid's cup.
13: My daughter just texted me. She ordered Uber Eats this morning without me.
18: Wait.
21: What'd she get?
13: She got Dunkin'.
21: Oh.
13: Yeah. She didn't even ask me for anything.
18: Wait. Is she done with school?
13: No.
18: Oh. She's just home for the day?
13: I don't know. I don't know what's going on in this house.
21: Oh, man.
13: I don't know what goes on beyond those doors during these hours.
21: You got to get a hold of things.
13: You got a who?
21: You got to get a hold of things.
13: Yeah, I'd like to get a hold of a breakfast sandwich.
21: Yeah.
13: Yeah.
18: You should have ordered it an hour ago.
13: I know. But
21: you're off the rails now, officially?
13: I mean, the
21: now.
13: Rails.
21: I'm just like, wait.
13: The rails are a little bit
21: That's
13: windy
21: where we're living
13: right
21: now? Okay.
13: Yeah.
21: That's good.
13: They're a little windy.
21: Yeah.
13: Do you know where I haven't been in months is Hooters.
20: The gym.
21: I mean, you serve it right up. Like,
20: I mean, come on.
21: It's hard to not take a swing at that one.
13: Also, I haven't been to Hooters. Yeah. Figure if you don't go to one, you shouldn't go to the other.
21: Yeah, we are the fattest show.
13: Yeah. I mean, there's no denying it.
18: I'm going to go get a bagel.
13: How did you feel about yesterday Ian's appearance on the show?
21: He's not happening.
13: I don't think it's happening either, but then he leaves the door open a little bit.
20: Yes.
13: And then yesterday, did you see what he did?
20: Yes.
13: He went out and bought a bike.
20: Bought a bike, put it on Instagram with the champ is here.
21: Oh, really?
20: Champ is here, and he said that he's doing road work.
21: Yeah.
20: Just in case.
18: He's
20: mixed signals.
18: Yeah, but I think he's just trying to keep you guys.
13: I mean, you don't buy a bike just to get us excited.
20: I think he was looking at that bike.
21: Mm.
20: You know what I mean? Like, he had talked about it before, whatever.
18: And remember, he's, like, doing, like, the no phone, like, trying to, like, lower his electronics right now.
13: Still doing that?
18: I don't know. I remember it was going to be, like, 10 days, but I imagine once you do...

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1: It's
2: allowed to not say you're afraid and be afraid.
1: But also, if he's not going to do it, we need to move on because John Setting's got his guy. Mm. We need our guy.
3: That's the problem. We don't have a guy now.
2: I'm holding on. Mike Caldicciolo.
4: Yeah, good morning, Mike.
2: Hello, sir.
4: Hi, how are you, sir?
2: What's up? You guys are
4: having a great show. I just wanted to let you know, you were talking about bringing some teenage girls for my honeymoon.
2: See?
4: When you're here.
2: See? Right.
4: I work right next door to Daiquiri Shack, and that ice cream shop next door is closed.
2: Oh. Well, I'll have plenty of other to choose from.
4: Right. The poor woman had a heart attack and had to retire.
2: Oh, from eating all her ice cream. She should have went with the kids.
4: I just wanted to let you know so you're well aware that they're closed.
2: Thank you. I will find somewhere else to bring my teenage friends. Thank you. I appreciate the call, buddy.
3: You got
2: to
3: just say, I'm bringing my daughter.
1: Yeah.
3: Just leave the age out.
2: Like, Mike, out the show. Good morning.
5: So, Mike, real quick, the guy I was talking about in time, he's actually stopped aging at 25, not 21, so he's an idiot. And what's his name? Ian Beckles. Remember, he's in radio too. So I think that he is doing the same thing as you're doing. Like you're trying to get him. And that, I actually would be interested. I've never gone to him, but I've listened to you guys for a while. And if that you actually brought that back, I would definitely get tickets because to see that fight.
2: Yeah, that would be the main draw. I mean, it would be the headliner event.
5: It really would, and why would he spend money? I mean, did he spend $100 on a bike, or did he spend $500 on a bike?
2: It's a nice bike.
5: Yeah, maybe he's doing. I don't know. Maybe he's doing the same thing as you're doing, but hopefully he's not. Hopefully he's like, you know what? The station's not going to do this. But what about if they get if just for the main event? What if they get hurt? Like I'm just saying, hypothetically, he was afraid of hurting his shoulder or whatever. Would they be able to maybe not compensate, but cover that? Maybe that would be an incentive.
2: No, that's the same thing that WWE doesn't do it either. You get hurt, you're hurt, you're on your own, get your own deal. So I don't know. I get it. That's one of the main reasons why Ian wouldn't want to get in the ring because you don't want to get hurt. And if you think he's going to get hurt, sir, that's your opinion. But I think he would dominate. I think Ian is the equivalent of punching a skyscraper. He just doesn't move when he gets hit.
3: Yeah, I mean,
2: you don't seem as confident.
3: No, I just think age is a big factor.
2: I think age is overrated.
1: 20 years difference. Yeah. That's a big deal. 20 years.
3: Yeah, yeah. I mean, even if it was 10 years ago, I think Ian that wouldn't even question it.
2: I think we can still pull it off.
3: I hope so.
2: I think that we not only get it done, but it ends up being a great fight. Not Rocky.
3: For who?
2: For both of them. Like, they go in there and neither one of them, they're both kind of taking it a little just a joke. Pat really taking it as a joke. Then Ian connects with him.
3: Oh, yeah.
2: And Pat's, the fire lights up in Pat Maroon, and he starts wailing, and Ian's like, who do you think you're hitting? I'm black and Canadian. And he starts fighting back. And then next thing you know, we got an all-out brawl.
1: Yeah, because you're only so friendly until you're in that ring.
2: Yep. That's what Ian said yesterday.
1: Yeah.
3: It's all fun until you get punched in the face.
1: Sure.
3: Then things change. Mm. I mean, you're not knocking Ian out. That's not happening.
6: Like, it will go the distance or end with, like, an injury.
2: Or you guys are taking away the fact that Ian could land a couple of good shots and knock Pat Maroon out.
3: True.
2: Yeah.
3: I'm just saying, Pat Maroon's not knocking Ian out.
2: Right.
3: I can't imagine a scenario where Ian is getting knocked out cold, fall to the ground.
2: I agree with that, but I can see where Ian connects and knocks Pat Maroon out.
3: I just see Ian having a maybe a tough time moving around based on his age and...

0: you know. So he's just there just taking punches.
1: Once the fire's lit,
0: it's true. It's
1: impossible to stop.
0: That's got to happen. I think it's going to happen.
1: I don't know. I have a meeting today. We'll see how the meeting goes. And then we'll take it from there.
0: We got to have a backup. Like Galvin said, John's got his guy.
1: Joe, how you feeling about fighting Pat Maroon?
2: If there's three of me, I could do it.
1: I don't know. What is the backup?
0: That's the... Who do we have?
3: We got to find somebody.
0: Got to find somebody.
1: I know, but I don't know who that is.
0: All of our friends are old.
1: This is true. This is true. Doesn't necessarily have to be an athlete.
0: No.
1: Do we have any tough comedian friends?
0: Yeah.
1: Or any really dumb comedian friends?
0: Yeah, I mean, if they're not old, they're fat.
4: Wait.
1: He's not lying at all.
0: We've cornered the market on old and or fat.
1: Yeah.
0: Out of shape.
4: I mean.
1: You got somebody?
0: We need to increase our pro athlete.
1: Carmen?
4: No. Oh. I was going to make a joke and then I just held it in.
1: Sure. We'll take it.
0: Would Chad fight Pat Maroon?
4: Oof. I don't think he'd want to because there's really no skin in the game for him.
0: I heard him say a lot of bad things about you behind your back.
1: What if Pat Maroon made a sizable donation to the Chamberlain?
0: Oh,
4: 100%.
0: Oh, yeah.
1: Well, Chad's got to win.
0: Yeah.
1: Oh. Yeah.
0: It's not just the hand me out.
4: But and this is boxing.
3: That's quite a weight difference.
4: Yeah. Mm-hmm. If it was that's MMA, I would think Chad would go for it. But boxing, that makes a big difference for him.
1: Yeah, I can't see that happening. Plus, we want to keep it somebody that's like a former athlete or something.
4: Right.
1: Make it a little bit more.
3: Yeah, even, nobody, you know. Who do we know?
0: What does Chad weigh?
4: 170 of recent days.
3: Yeah, he's got like 75 pounds on him, probably, said, right?
0: The internet says Pat Maroon's 230.
1: Sounds about right.
0: That's a lot.
4: Yeah, that's a big difference.
0: He's not 230 fat. He's 230. He's like... That's solid 230.
1: Carmen?
4: Yes.
1: I need you to clear the phone lines.
4: Okay.
1: We got Ask the Dom coming in the studio with us next. If you want to talk to Dom, 800-771-1025. That's 800-771-1025. Ask the Dom in the studio next. Take your legal calls. It's the Mike Calta. What is it? This is 1025 The Bone.
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0: 1025 The Bone, 800-771-1025 are the phone numbers. As we welcome Acid Dom in the studio. Dom, how are you doing, buddy?
1: I'm doing good. Good morning. Happy Tuesday, everybody.
0: How are things in the legal world?
1: Trying to keep people out of trouble. Trying to help those that are injured. As it is the, getting close to the summer season. So everybody gets a little, a little more excited, a little more activity on the roads. We haven't had any rain, though, so that's...
0: Oh, it rained over here like a mother effer the other day.
1: That was like the first nice hit in a couple weeks. But
2: has Dom begun training yet?
1: I'm constantly training, guys. I mean, I don't talk about it too much, but I'm in three hockey leagues now. So I'm really...
0: Three hockey
1: I'm in three hockey. I start Wesley. Should I play against Olivero now? Mike's back.
0: When do you have the time to play three hockey?
1: The ice, Mike, for adult beer leagues is always late. So the games are, maybe the earliest game I might have is 8 o'clock, but usually they're 9, 10, 11 o'clock. They're at night. They're late. So, Oldsmar I play, Brandon. And Wesley Chapel. So Mike and I actually would go against each other in a couple of weeks. So he's on a...
2: On the ice holes?
1: No. There is an ice hole. But
2: of course there is.
1: Those are upper level guys. No, I'm not on those guys. that's a better team. But no, I'm doing pretty good. I'm in a novice level in one, which is a step up from beginner. A beginner, another one, and then lower novice.
2: He's got to be ready for the attorney battle royal.
0: Right, that's what Gio was pointing out.
1: Well, I'm kind of leading a couple leagues in penalty minutes. I got a roughing call 2 weeks ago, an unsportsmanlike conduct last week. Yeah. So I disagree with some of these penalties. And then, of course, I'm vocal because I'm not shy. But I'm having a blast. It's a great time.
0: All right, good.
1: I'm not shy. I'm representing the show, Mike. I can't go out there.
0: Please do not represent the show. No.
1: I can't go out there and not represent, Mike.
0: If you'd like to get through, 800-771-1025. Bob, good morning. You're on Acid Dom. What do you got, Bob?
3: Good morning. Dom, I've had my car in the body shop for about a month now, and this company or this body shop is kind of jerking me around, so to speak, and I've had all kinds of issues. My question is to you is, once I get my car back, I want to go on a, Google review and slam these guys, but I want to know how far I can go before could be sued for slander or anything. How far can you say bad things about somebody without getting yourself in trouble?
1: Well, real quick, what's the age of the car?
3: Oh, it's 4 years old. It was in an accident. Oh,
1: okay. All right. Because a lot of times if these cars are 2 years or so, you might have a lemon law claim, and I've got an attorney that does that. So I was out of curiosity. I was asking for the year.
3: Yeah, no, nothing like that.
1: A defense to libel and slander or any defamation action is the truth. So if you had a personal opinion with somebody or a company, and that's your personal experience, and you're expressing your opinion, and it's true, that is a viable defense to any action. Now, you and I can be on the air all day today, talking about different scenarios. Well, does this statement cross the line? Does that comment cross the line? And there's really no way to know that answer definitively until what the hell is it that they did and what the hell is it that you said, and does it cross the line? Basically, the answer to your question is it truthful or is it a fabricated statement that is untrue?
0: Or, and if it's clearly stated, is it just his opinion?
1: Or it's just, correct. Now, you can have an opinion. Now, I guess the threshold line is if your opinion, which may or may not be true, but causes damage to somebody, that really is one of the elements that someone would have for defamation. Because in order that, if someone says something about, for example, me, it's a different scenario as a public figure, someone that on the air at Mike and my show, it's a different threshold. But if you say something about a private individual, you got two different types of scenarios. And then, what is it that you said? Does it cause damage? You have to have some type of moving action. What's the harm? So you've got a couple of steps. It's a two-pronged process, if you will, in determining that. But I won't know until you say something. And then you call me back and say, all right, Dom, this is what I said. And then I go, all right, is it true? And then did it cause damage?
0: Let me ask you, do you think that are you trying to deter other people from going to this place, or are you just pissed off at them?
3: Both.
0: Yeah. I mean, I get it, but it might be easier for you to just move on, even though I'm with you.
3: Yeah, so I know.
0: I'm all about burning them down, but I get it. It might be less of a headache for you if you just get your car and move on.
3: You're right, and I think about that. Just let it go and stuff, but just the inner fire of me just wants to say, you know, the heck with you and just get at them, but you're right. So, all right, well, I just kind of wanted to get your suggestion. Thank you, guys.
0: If you use language like heck, sir, then you better slow it down.
3: well, I have to use that for the radio.
0: I got you. I got you. Good job. Thank you.
1: That's the first time Celtigenics has gone the other way.
0: I'm getting older, Dom, and things are making more sense as
1: Carmen,
0: I get older.
1: Mark the tape. Yeah. I don't. You got it. I mean, I don't know if I've ever heard Mike say go the opposite direction. He sounded like me.
0: Yeah. Well, I've learned that over the years. Like, in all seriousness, I know that this guy can get on there and he can get away with saying whatever he wants as long as it's true or as long as it's his opinion.
1: Right.
0: And he clearly states that. But then the company goes back at him, then he gets mad and goes back at them again. And the truth is, at the end of the day, it doesn't really matter how many people are really not going to use their business because of this guy's Google review. And all he did was get himself worked up into a lather for nothing.
1: Yeah, and a lot of times, you know, you can't control some scenarios. I mean, you know, people have, you know, bad comments, reviews all the time, but there's some things in business that's outside of your control. And I don't know the specific facts. We didn't get into it with them, but maybe these guys are delayed because the parts are in order.
0: Sure.
1: And they're jammed up because the parts haven't come in. Well, that's a third-party vendor. They can't control that. You know, I get some people get aggravated sometimes with, you know, the length of cases. Well, you know, you got to treat. And then, you know, the biggest complaint that I get is once a case is settled, the time that it takes to process the closing. I want to get money in and out of the trust account as fast as possible to compensate clients. But if you have medical bills, liens, if those liens involve government entities, and then you got to negotiate those liens down and subrogatable issues, that's weeks. Medicare, Medicaid, months. TRICARE with the VA, it could be up close to a year. It sucks.
0: Yeah.
1: But, you know, people get, you know, upset, but that's the process. But I tell them that, they're still not happy.
0: Yeah. If you'd like to get through to Dom, you got a couple of minutes, 800-771-1025. I'll grab the phone calls as they come in. Let's go to Dwight. Dwight, good morning. You're on Ask Dom. What do you got, Dwight?
4: Hey, good morning, Dom. How you doing?
1: Good. Good morning, sir.
4: Hey, so I had my dog in for surgery, and they screwed it up. Long story short, they did a hysterectomy. They left gauze inside of her, so 2 months later, she was, like, almost dead. I had to take her back, and they figured it out, and then they, so basically they're refusing, it's through Care Credit, so I went and I talked to Care Credit, and I said, I'm not paying for this surgery. It was done incorrectly. So Care Credit did this big thing, and then they get back to me and they said, well, we can't validate that it was actually done incorrectly, so you're still, you know, liable for the payment.
1: How much is it?
4: What do you guys think about? $1,300.
1: All right, so it's a small claims matter, anything less than $8,000. It's a property loss claim for animals in the state of Florida. Of course, you know, when I say that, it doesn't seem very loving because animals, I consider my dog part of the family, but legally, it's a property damage claim. So what you can do is you can request a copy of their insurance policy. Just as if your car was parked on the lot and, you know, somebody hit it or, you know, something was damaged in a property context, you can make a claim under their insurance carrier. So one is the debt that you owe for the service, you know, if they send that through the credit collections agency, well, you don't want to jam up your credit by not paying the $1,300. So
4: sure.
1: We have to kind of protect you in one way because you don't want to be in a breach of contract for the agreement. So if you pay that, you're not violating the contractual agreement. Although I understand you're not happy with the service, but let me walk you through it. You don't want to have a cause of action against you. You give these guys more ammunition. All right. You don't want to breach the contract. You know, if you don't pay,
4: with Care Credit.
1: Right.
4: Right.
1: Now, all of a sudden, what's going to happen? You know, 60 days, 90 days, these guys are going to send you to collections agency, right? These guys are going to chase you down. Maybe it hits your credit and it has a reciprocal effect on you, which we want to try to avoid. Now, I'm not telling you to wave the white flag, but what you do is you resolve one issue because of the other, and then you can pivot and make a property loss claim for, obviously, the value of the animal, which humbly might be more.
3: Against their insurance.
1: Yeah, might be more than $1,300. You know, not only that, but the cost of the procedure and the cost of any future procedure. So you can calculate.
3: Well, that was it too. Yeah.
1: Yeah. So you can.
3: They
1: calculate.
3: Covered the future.
1: They did.
3: So they covered the future procedure because, you know, it had to be done. Now they didn't have to do that. So that's what they're using to say, well,
1: yes, they did.
3: We didn't do the surgery incorrectly. Things happened, yes, but we covered what happened after the fact. Now, and they did.
1: Yeah. However, if somebody does something and they said, I didn't have to do it, but they did it. They did. It's just that's their way right. of feeling better about it. I mean, I'm just telling you from a legal context.
3: I agree, and I think they were just trying to keep avoid from them opening themselves up to, you know, legal action at that point.
1: Well, they didn't do a good job because you called Mike's show this morning, and I'm telling you, they're still on the hook. If you're not satisfied, you get a property loss claim.
0: No, at least
3: you've
0: got options.
3: I'm not satisfied with Care Credit.
1: Yeah, but that's a different entity. You know, that's a company that's collecting
3: on a
1: bill.
3: They're the ones that investigated. So they investigated it, and they said, well, we don't have the expertise to actually say whether they did this or didn't do this. And I'm thinking to myself, well, why are you Care Credit? You know, they open themselves up to all kinds of stuff like that all the time. You know, that's what that card's for.
1: Well,
3: surgical,
1: that's,
3: medical
1: well, that's
3: procedures.
1: Not,
3: how are they?
1: No, I understand what you're saying, but that's inaccurate logic.
3: Yeah.
1: Because the problem is that if they did the procedure and they screwed it up, and then they went back in and fixed it, and they didn't charge you for that, you know, they should have let the first one go as well. But these guys are a collection agency or, you know, business. So that they made a business decision there. But, you know, they don't have the technical expertise as to what went wrong. They're just collecting on a contract that you signed for services rendered. The problem is the services rendered for you sucked because of what happened.
3: Yes.
1: Okay.
3: Exactly.
0: All right, Dwight. Yep. Thank you. I'm sorry. I got to move on. I got to get some other phone calls in here. Good morning. I want to ask Dom, what do you got?
5: Hey, man, I got a product defect. Mm-hmm. I don't know if that's something Dom handles or not.
1: Yep, single law. Yeah, Shafia is my my work wife, my satellite office in Pinellas. They are fantastic. They do products liability. What's the product?
5: It's a F-150. Nate Ford claims it's their anti-fog device, but the cabin recirculation button will turn off all by itself. And like every 2 minutes, you have to close the, you know, close.
1: What's the age of the vehicle? You there, sir?
5: That's a hot air in the middle of summer.
0: Hey, we lost you for a second. Hang on a second. What is the year of the vehicle?
5: It's a 2021, and it's been this way since 6 months after I bought it brand new.
1: All right, we're going to pick. It's not going to be the single law group. It's going to be John Gearding. It's going to be because it's an automobile. And it may qualify under Lemon Law if you've got documented issues within that two-year period. But because it's a vehicle, if you email me at AskDom, I'll send you to John.
5: Awesome.
1: You got it.
5: I appreciate it, brother.
1: You're welcome.
0: Dominic at AskDom.com. And I'll take one more phone call before we wrap it up, Dom. Good morning, you're on AskDom. What do you got? Hello.
6: Hey, how you guys doing this morning?
0: Good. What do you got, buddy?
6: Hey, so I just purchased a 2007 used Mako Sportfish. So it's a small boat. I purchased it via third party. Just an individual I met on Facebook. So I went and took a look at it. We came down to a number, I think it was $9,800. Everything looked good. I spoke to him. He said, essentially, I understand everything used, especially in the boat world. There's going to be damage, wear and tear, stuff like that. But after the first time I took it out, I got stuck out there right in the middle of the Tampa Bay. I had C-Tow come get me. I took it to the mechanic, and essentially he's telling me it's going to cost $3,500 to $4,000 to get it fixed, as the entire fuel system is just destroyed.
1: Mm-hmm. Yeah.
6: The tank has algae, debris, all kinds of stuff. So the tank has got to be ripped out. The motor's got to be rebuilt.
1: Let me stop you real quick. Did you buy this vessel as is?
6: So nothing was ever mentioned as is. And I did look at the bill of sale from the homeowner, and it does not mention as is whatsoever.
1: But it's a used boat. It's a 2007. And you said you looked it over. Now, what the hell does that mean? Did you go out there with a mechanic? Did you test drive the boat?
6: No mechanic, no test drive.
1: That's on you.
6: So that's what I'm wondering. Is it totally on me?
1: Yeah,
6: or
1: that's on you. I mean, you got a two. In my opinion, I mean, a 2007 boat, and these guys are saying, "Hey, come out, look at it." I mean, unless they told you, "No, you can't, you know, test drive it, or you can't have a mechanic," then what happens? That's a material misrepresentation of a defect. So that can void the contract. But if they said, "Hey, you have your mechanic come out, you can, you know, if you can test drive it, look at it, and then make a determination of its seaworthiness," basically, then you have the opportunity to do that. You know, they're not concealing or hiding anything. And it's almost like cliche, but, you know, kind of buyer beware. But when you buy marine products or any used product, vehicles, vessels, et cetera, and you're talking about something that's, you know, well over 10 years. I mean, it used to as an 07. So, I mean, you're closing in on what? You know, this 19 years, right? It'd be 20 next
5: year.
1: So you're talking about almost a 20-year-old vessel, and you're not going to have a mechanic look at it? Come on.
0: Come on.
1: Come on.
0: It's on you.
5: Yeah.
0: Sorry, buddy.
1: There you go.
5: All right. Thank you, sir.
1: You're welcome.
0: Thank you.
1: $3,500 lesson.
0: That's a sad. Thank you. I get it.
1: Yeah. Unless someone gives you some type of warranty, this boat is perfect, you don't need to look at it, and that's a material misrepresentation, then he's got a cause of action. But I don't think
0: it's a great idea that you gave me, Dom, for a scam.
1: What you got?
0: If I'm thinking about buying this boat, me and my mechanic are going to take it out on the water today and see if it's seaworthy. Then you spend the day out on the water on somebody else's boat, bring it back and be like, "No, well, we don't quite like it, but that's it." And the next weekend you just go get somebody else's boat.
1: Well, I mean, you know, if you're out there for, you know, 8 to 10 hours,
0: my mechanic has to look it over.
1: Yeah,
0: I mean, get in the nitty-gritty.
2: Get the feel for it.
1: Yeah. That's I guess that's an interesting way to do it.
0: Yeah.
1: You know, but if someone's trying to sell a boat, you know, and you want to do a thorough inspection, I mean, that's an interesting concept. I don't know how long you can get away with that before it becomes habitual.
0: A couple of good boat trips before you figure it out.
1: You might squeeze something in there. I don't know.
0: If you didn't get through today, you can always go to the website, askthedom.com, or you can call the office, 813-251-5550. What do you have coming up on your show tomorrow?
1: Fun show tomorrow night. We have two state representatives from the Florida House of Representatives. Representative Alvarez and Owen are going to be in studio. And they were going to be talking about all the crazy stuff that's been going on with the legislature and the extended sessions and redistricting and all of that stuff, new laws. So tomorrow's going to be a fantastic show with regard to that. We got two return guests of the show, former sponsors of the show, these guys, fantastic fellas, and, representatives for our wonderful Florida House.
0: Great. And don't forget, you have to ask them a question for Marine Rob.
1: Yeah, he called. You know, he was MIA for a few weeks.
0: Good. Yeah, that's how he should be. He's a moron.
1: Well, he had some surgeries. He did some things. So he was out of touch for a little bit. Then he circled back. He's back in the mix.
0: Lucky you. You have him back.
1: That's
0: okay. Dom, thank you, buddy. Check out the Acid Dom show tomorrow night on this radio station. We must take a break. Another opportunity to win $1,000 is coming up before we get out of here today at 10 o'clock. It's the Mike Helton Show. 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

0: 1025 The Bone, 800-771-1025. And at the top of the hour, we'll give you a Bone Bonus keyword. You put that in the app and you can win $1,000. Probably don't have a whole lot of that left in the Bone Bonus, right? Another week or so? Maybe even Friday?
1: No. I think it goes on a little bit longer.
0: Oh, really?
1: Yeah, I believe. I'm not positive.
0: Still.
2: I would like to win.
0: You cannot win?
1: I don't think you can.
2: Oh, no, damn it.
0: I believe it's definitely.
2: It would be very nice just for simply typing in, just hit the app and boom, get a phone call, $1,000.
0: I don't know. I feel like $1,000 wouldn't do anything right now because I just have to pay the bills.
2: Yeah. You know what
3: I mean? I think that's most people though. So yeah. It would help.
0: It's not, I wouldn't say it would help.
3: It would be fun.
0: Yeah, it just wouldn't be fun.
3: Right. But it would definitely help.
2: Mm.
1: Put it on the Knicks tonight. Double it up.
2: Yeah, I take it to Hard Rock, put it all on red.
0: I do have some money in my Hard Rock app, and then in my Twin Spires app. I do have some gambling money there.
2: I got to
0: stop. I would have lost it all last night on the over-under on the Canadians game.
2: Yeah?
0: Yeah, I would have took the over for sure.
1: The over was at 5.5, which seemed low, because they know something. Yeah, and it wound up being 5.
2: Well, Buffalo was, what, down 2-0 for most of the game?
1: Mm.
2: Yeah. I got to stop with the damn digital
0: slot machine.
2: Yeah,
0: you still doing
2: it? I blame Chad. Chad sent me screenshots of all of his winnings, and they were like $600, $700, $540, and I'm like, oh my God, this is possible. If Chad can do it, I can do it.
0: That's how he damaged Carmen Juvia.
2: Yeah, guess what?
0: Celebrating after it was done.
2: I'm like, he's got like 4 wins here that are, you know, hundreds of dollars.
0: Yeah.
3: You got to know when to walk away.
2: I know. I'm stupid. It's fun until you lose all the money. I'm like, damn it.
0: I've not done it one time. I know once I do it one time, it's going to be too many.
2: It's so, because it's right there on your phone.
3: It's
2: and
3: so easy.
2: You can set it up where it does it automatically. So I'll put like 50 bets and just, and then put my phone down.
0: Yeah, but how do you know? How do you know what you did?
2: Well, because it lights up when you win.
0: I know, but yeah. if it does.
3: You take the whole joy out of it.
0: Yeah.
2: It's just running.
1: Geo's the guy that scratches off the barcode of the scratcher ticket. Yeah. It doesn't even scratch off the individual things.
2: You could put it in turbo mode so it goes even faster.
0: Oh, really?
2: Yeah. Because in my mind, I'm thinking I just got to get through the reel. So it's like more chances I'm closer to winning, you know?
0: Now I want to do it.
2: Dude, I'll send you the screenshots that Chad sent me of his winnings.
0: I have money in my account that I forgot about in my Hard Rock account. So technically, I could use that money.
2: Yeah, do it.
0: Because I forgot it was there.
2: Play a couple times. There's so many games on there, too. It's like they've
0: They don't have, if they had blackjack, we'd have problems.
2: Oh, yeah. Yeah.
1: It's just slots.
2: Just slots. And there's like, they're themed to all kinds of different stuff. There's Breaking Bad, there's Walking Dead. There's all kinds of different ones. There's Dragons.
0: The Wheel of Fortune?
2: There's a kind of a Wheel of Fortune one that I play a little bit. Chad was telling me to play the one with the three pots where you put the money in the three pots.
0: Oh, yeah.
2: It seems to be that's what you win. Yeah. But yeah, he was trying to tell me his strategy, but I did his strategy. Didn't work.
1: Oh.
2: I thought, man, he's won this many times. I'm sure it'll work for me.
3: But you know what it is? It's because you haven't played enough.
2: Yeah.
3: Once you lose it, that's the other thing. You don't know how much Chad's lost
2: right.
3: to play that game.
2: Yeah, true. He just sends me, oh, look at these winnings. And it's like major jackpot, $750, major right. jackpot, $520.
0: That'd be nice.
2: Yeah.
0: That'd be nice. Grab a couple
2: so I'm like, oh, it's possible. Let me chase it.
0: 800-771-1025 are the phone numbers. Mike out the show. Good morning.
4: Hey, what's up, Mike out? It's Madison Man.
0: I figured it would be. What do you got going on?
4: Not too much this week. Maybe a possible concert Sunday coming up the 24th.
0: When is your birthday?
4: May 30th.
0: Oh, man. Right around the corner, old man.
4: Right around the corner. Be celebrating probably. Might be celebrating a day earlier.
0: Yeah. What are you going to do for your birthday?
4: I don't know yet, but I won't find out till. I might be celebrated local place like Whiskey Wings in Coffee Springs the 29th.
0: Yeah, is that your spot, Whiskey Wings?
4: Yeah, it's close to my house.
0: Yeah.
1: You going to take the day off from work for your birthday?
4: No, I don't have to.
1: Oh, you don't have to?
0: No, he's
2: maybe
0: all in the clear.
2: He used all of his PTO earlier.
1: Yeah,
4: I know. The last show I went to was Bush. That's about it. But I was going to go down and see Willie last Sunday. The weather sucked.
0: How was Mammoth?
4: He was great. I mean, he put an awesome show up. The first time I ever seen him.
0: Yeah. All right. Well, good luck to you, Medicine Man.
4: Yeah, I know. I need all luck I can. And I got to check with my lawyer, Latour, about my injury.
2: How old is Medicine Man going to be? 89?
0: 76.
2: 76?
4: No, 75.
0: 76.
2: 75.
0: 75.
4: Don't
0: I think you're wrong.
4: Don't rush my age to...
0: I am
4: 75. Coming up.
0: Oh, so, all right. Mike, how the show? Good morning.
5: Hey, how's it going? I was calling about the motorsports casino slots.
0: Yes.
5: Yeah, so basically those slots are just visual effects. You're actually betting on a race.
0: Right.
5: So if you notice, like, in the top right-hand corner of it, it'll give you, like, a race car mode, and you can actually pick the cars based off their stats and stuff. So whenever you collect coins and stuff like that, that means nothing.
2: Oh, man. It's I saw the race car thing, but I did not understand what it was. So I just went back to the zombies dancing.
0: Is it like it used to be when they had the, like when the casino, before they had the gambling laws, that used to be really based on a bingo game?
5: Oh, I don't know about that. I just learned about this the other day. I was playing to customer service. I was like, what's going on with this? Every time I'm going to hit a jackpot, it crashes. And they're like, well, that's just a visual effect. You don't have to worry about that. You're just betting on races. I was like, oh, okay. So I looked into it a little bit more, and there's actual like race mode you can go into and pick the cars you want to win.
2: So it's not really slots.
0: No, it's a way around it.
5: That's it. To keep you addicted, to keep you there.
0: Thank you, sir. That's how they used to do it back in the day before they changed the laws. They used to have bingo games running simultaneously, and your game would be based on the bingo game. Your odds.
2: Right.
0: And that's why sometimes you'd be hitting spin and it wouldn't spin because I had to wait for the bingo to update.
2: Interesting.
0: Yeah.
2: I know there's like a race car mode you can hit at the top and it switch it, but I didn't understand what that means.
0: What do you do? You just watch the race car?
2: It just shows like little digital cars.
1: Yeah, so it's determined by the outcome of the race.
2: Right.
1: And you're just assigned a car, and so it's random. It's just like a slot machine is random. Number generator, this is that, and you know. So just whenever you get in the right time, whatever. I don't know whether you pick the car, whether that helps at all or not.
2: But they're not real. It's not a real race happening, is it?
1: I don't know.
0: No. Like, is it happening somewhere in the country?
2: Because like when you do like the Russian ping pong and stuff, it's like, and you watch the video, it's like in a basement, a warehouse somewhere in Russia.
0: I wonder if they're even playing. Like, for real.
2: You can watch the videos.
0: Right. But I mean, like, I wonder how corrupt that is where they go, okay, we got the bets.
2: Yeah.
0: Make A win. Make B win.
2: Man. I feel like I've just been violated.
6: So you don't understand the game, and you're wondering why you're losing all the time.
2: That is 100% correct.
1: And you're also listening to a guy who has won, giving you a strategy on slot machines. You know what I mean? It's like,
2: all right, well, I don't know why you guys got to take my fun away.
1: You know, it's the same as actual football or basketball. You see these guys out there, and you're like, I need him to get 25 points. He has 24 points. Why is he sitting on the bench for the entire fourth quarter?
0: You know why.
1: Yeah.
0: Mike, out the show. Last call of the day. Hello. Oh, you can't go out like that.
4: Medicine Man.
0: What?
2: Medicine Man.
0: Why? Why is he still there?
2: 75.
0: Oh. Now I feel like I ate a raw egg.
2: Yeah.
0: Ah.
2: Problem is I've got Galvin sending me his winnings. Chad's now sending me his winnings. I have no winnings to reciprocate or send back.
0: Now you know that you're watching a race. It might be a little different.
2: All right.
3: So all the slot machines are races?
1: Yeah.
2: Racist.
6: Are they racist?
3: Races.
2: Oh.
3: I don't think Chad knows that.
1: No, he doesn't.
3: Okay.
1: But it's not really changing anything, Carmen. Yeah. It's still random. You know what I mean? Like, slot machines isn't like blackjack. Blackjack is a skilled game where... Slot machines, there is some skill to it, but it's mostly just a random number generator.
2: So it's just visual,
1: Right.
2: Oh, my gosh.
1: Okay. It's not like Chad knowing that it's a race is going to change anything. It's not like all of a sudden he's going to go, oh, okay, here's how you win.
2: Yeah, the outcome is not different, but what you're watching visually is.
0: Right.
2: All right.
3: I still don't get it. I'm going to keep playing my slots.
2: Same.
1: Yeah.
0: I'm not even looking at it. I don't want to know how it works. I don't want to be a part of it.
2: It's not going to stop me.
0: And I don't want to talk to Medicine Man anymore.
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3: $3.
2: Galvin just sent me another one of his winnings. I can't wait to open it and feel, that's awesome. Way to go. Four-legger. Nice.
0: You guys have a great day. Check us out on Instagram at the Mike Calta Show. And don't forget, another chance to win $1,000 is coming up in exactly 2 minutes. 2 minutes with the bone bonus keyword.
2: I just want to feel good.
1: Take that $1,000, put it in the slot machine.
2: Or the race machine.
1: Ready to rock and roll.
0: Tomorrow's Wednesday. Galvin will have a brand new open letter.
1: I will.
0: That's it. We'll see you guys. Have a great day. The After Show with Johnny B is up next. Goodbye.

0: I'm hungry.
1: Yeah.
2: Steve Martin, I'm a fool. I'm an old, fat, stupid fool. That's why.
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7: 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Fo shiz. 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

0: affect him quite a bit.
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2: Hey, I was with you on Friday. Friday night,
3: and
2: I worried me. I went to, I'm worried for you, to be honest with you. But so Friday night, we went to stop by the grocery store. I stopped by the grocery store to get oranges and limes because I was going to be drinking some tequila, which I did. So I drank and had a great night on Saturday night and all of that. And then something, we both woke up, my wife and I woke up Saturday morning, did not, legitimately when I tell you, we didn't really get out of bed from Saturday morning until yesterday afternoon.
4: Like, so you guys hit it the same time.
2: The same, and she was, she was initially far worse than,
4: than
2: I was.
4: You know?
2: Yeah, well, I will tell you, I'm normally the bitch boy, and she had it worse than me in the beginning. But I when I'm sick, I just want to beat it. I'm just like, let me stay in bed. Let me take. I turned you on to them that one time, and I don't know the name of them. Those vitamins that have it's got like the quercetin vitamin or vitamin C, echinacea, elderberry. So I'm popping those. I got this mullein stuff that you drop for your lungs. So, anyways, I'm dosing myself. And Saturday night, I thought I was like coming out of the woods fully. Danielle's still in bed. The Ronda Rousey fights were on. And so I'm like, let me just go out. I'm going to leave the bed. I'm going to go have a little night by myself in the living room. And I did. I partook. Oh. I rolled a little something up. Yeah. I was like, all right, everything was fine. Was thinking that I was coming out of the woods. And then Sunday when I woke up, it was all over again. Pretty much.
4: Reset.
2: I was just right back where I was. So I did dabble a little bit. But for the most part, just been hunkered down. And thank you on a last minute notice for putting together a great best of.
4: Of course, if I could have, I would have put together a little team last minute. But I had some stuff I had to get done, so I couldn't. But how often do you shower when you're feeling like that? Because me, I'm like, if it's like Saturday, I woke up like that at least 5-6 times.
2: Well, especially because it was like a kind of up in the head type deal. Yeah. I want to be like hot heat.
4: Yeah.
2: So I probably showered no less than 3 times Saturday, Sunday. Monday.
4: And then just slept.
2: And then just slept. Which I don't know if it cancels it out. I don't know if it cancels it out, but I have felt so behind on my sleep anyways. So I don't know if like when you're sick and you sleep, it's not like you're really catching up on your sleep.
4: Yeah.
2: But I definitely made up for what has been a run of not the best sleep in my life. But
4: you sound fine, bro.
2: Yeah, I feel really, really good. I feel terribly for Drew. I know he's fighting through it the same, and he came in yesterday. He's here as well. He suffers for his heart because he's pushing through at this point.
4: Was Mo in there with him yesterday?
2: I have no idea. I would imagine so, but I don't know. I think I heard multiple members of the morning show were sick this morning as well, I believe.
4: Oh, man.
2: So Carmen was sitting in. Monica's in a real tough position, and Johnny B for that matter.
4: Yeah, because they're in that chair.
2: They're in the midst of people who are sick. But I was talking to somebody this morning. There's something going around.
4: Rena
2: virus, some sort of cold or something. But
4: what was your thing? Just a head cold the whole
2: pretty
4: time?
2: Pretty much, yeah. It got. I just got super congested. And then at some point, like on Sunday, I started a cough that was like hacking stuff up. But it kind of, like when I left the house today, I was like, all right, let's go see how it goes. I'm feeling pretty good. And I've had meetings this morning. I've been, I felt pretty good. Like I said, 87%.
4: Is Danielle at Elevate, like anything to get out the gym?
2: I will tell you.
4: Because you said Monday.
2: All of the things that like I had minor stress about, and I never like to miss the show, but it's also like, we'll be okay. Like,
4: yeah.
2: Time marches on. But it was Monday I told the story last week that the Elevate folks have been pushing me to get back into the gym because I've been off of it. And I said, Monday.
4: Yes.
2: I think, I don't know if I actually sent it, but I was actually, I don't know if I sent it to Lloyd, but I think I said blood oath.

0: I'll see you on Monday.
1: Oh, man.
0: So then Sunday night started coming, and I just realized, like, this isn't getting better. I don't know if I text you Monday morning or Sunday night, because I was going to text you Sunday night, and then Sunday...
1: I think it was Monday morning.
0: Was it? Yeah. I think it might have been Sunday night that I reached out to Danielle, and I said, I'm not well. I'm just not well. That's all there is to it. So hopefully they forgive me, and it's going to still probably take a couple more days before I'm ready to pump iron or do cardio. But it's coming.
1: Next Monday. It's coming.
0: Next Monday. Change evolves slowly. What else was there? Sick, feeling better now. All of that. Dude, I had a wild... We always say there's a lot of things going on in my neighborhood all the time.
1: Oh, yes.
0: Dude, I didn't know what to do. I felt so helpless. As a man who loves the ducks, dude, these big-ass Muscovy ducks that roam through my yard, through my neighborhood. I'm sitting on the couch, windows open. I'm gathering stuff for the show, and I just start hearing screaming, emerging, like not casual, like kids screaming, like something's wrong screaming. Dude, and I look out my window, and there is a pit bull mix of some sort running down the road right towards a group of Muscovy ducks.
1: Oh, man.
0: And sure enough, this dog hops right on this duck, and right behind it is its owner. It starts, like, I don't know any other phrase to use other than, like, beating the dog with its with the leash. The dog is not letting go. Finally lets it go. He kind of gets it in his arms. Then the dog goes back to the duck.
1: Oh.
0: This happened like 3 or 4 times that the guy got the dog and then the dog broke free again. And
1: dog's like, you thought, bitch.
0: Dude, well, it was rough. I went to try and locate the duck after the fact. I could not locate
1: it. Oh, them coyotes got it. Well, they finished the job.
0: Well, not in the broad daylight. So I can only hope that the duck somehow made it, but it was very, very traumatic. And the guy kind of was like, I don't know. Should you like be mad at the guy? I went out there
1: for beating his dog.
0: No. Well, both beating his dog and not being able to control his dog enough to where he's murdering ducks in the middle of the street.
1: I think it would be the latter. I think if you have a dog, you should definitely be able to keep it under wraps.
0: Well, because I went, but there was the long guy was showing up right around that time. So I went, and the guy had kind of wrangled his dog, and he was walking back towards us. And I didn't really know what to say to him, but I was kind of like, learn how to control your dog.
1: Yeah.
0: But instead, he was like, oh, a little bit of excitement to get the day going. And I wanted to be like, all right, everything's good. Everybody's just making jokes here.
1: Animal was just murdered.
0: Everything's fine. So then I said to the long guy, I go, did you see the duck? And he was like, oh, no, he gone.
1: Oh, you have an Asian guy. No,
0: he was like, he's licking his wounds.
1: He not here.
0: Yeah, so I don't know. I legitimately walked over there. I looked for the duck for a minute. He wasn't there. I can only hope he flew away and is living somewhere.
1: Bleeding to death.
0: Nah, I hope he's not. I hope he's not. I hope he's not bleeding.
1: Oh, I'm sure he went to a vet. I think everything's fine.
0: No. The ducks, creatures outside the animals, they're much stronger than we think. I mean, he didn't really ever get him. Get him.
1: Yeah.
0: Got a couple good grasps on him, but he didn't ever really have him to the point where I was like, that duck is dead. And when he got loose, he ran away. So he had that in him.
1: I'm surprised that he allowed it to happen 3 times.
0: Oh, I don't know what was going on, because on the last one, I was like, oh, thank God he's got control. Yeah. Oh, God, he's coming back again. Like, he just kept coming back. And
1: You just saw him chasing you. You didn't see how he got off the leash.
0: I didn't see how he got off the leash in the first place.
1: What kind of dog was it?
0: He was like a mix, like a pit mix. Or something,
1: okay.
0: Like a big brindle pit mix type situation. So that was exciting to get the blood flowing on a day back to work. Dude, I did want to say, I was going to bring it up at the beginning of the show. It's kind of it's past now, but well, actually maybe not, because I still got a little, it is a honky tonkin Tuesday.
1: Uh-huh.
0: So I got a little Brooks and Dunn riding. Shout out to Sylvia, RIP. We love you, Paul. Vroom, vroom. You don't know this, but Sunday night was the Academy of Country Music Awards.
1: Yeah, of course.
0: And,
1: we all followed it.
0: Brooks and Dunn won Duo of the Year, and they've been winning it like every year forever. And people are mad at Brooks and Dunn because they haven't put out new music in like 15 years.
1: Yeah.
0: And
1: they're still
0: winning Duo of the Year over like artists that are big and putting out new music and all sorts of stuff.
1: That's like Outkast is still winning Best Rap Duo. Like,
0: you're
1: what?
0: Not wrong. There's a lot of controversy in the Country Music Award genre. One, people are mad at Brooks and Dunn for winning awards.
1: Because they ain't us.
0: I mean, that's the thing. If you're a legends and you're still out there touring, like, do you just give it to them because they're legends?
1: Yeah. No. You got to earn that still.
0: Yeah.
1: Each year you can't go on just your history of being a legend. You got to do some new stuff. Or well, then what's the point of us doing these awards?
0: And that's the thing. I'm not tuned into all awards. I do like watching the country awards mostly because there's lots of performances. But I think they even made a joke about like they don't know why they keep winning. Hold on. This is Brooks and Dunn. I was going to post it on the story and tag. Did I?
1: Yeah.
0: I did post it on the story.
1: It was just one of them talking.
0: Yeah. This would be me, by the way.
2: You think, like, after being around this long, Shania's talking about starting out in honky-tonks and bars when she
0: was Brooks and Dunn.
2: I don't know. Somebody else said they started when they were 30 or 13. Finally had their first hit when they were 30. Anyway, I remember playing a strip mall in Tulsa, Oklahoma, going, I've ruined my life because I dropped out of college, which I shouldn't have been there in the first place.
0: Hold on, this is the guy that says it. He's like, I don't know why we're winning.
3: I don't know why y'all aren't getting sick of us, but God bless you for hanging with us because we're loving it, y'all.
0: Same for us. Yeah, that really resonated with me as well as far as us bringing the Brooks and Dunn. I don't know why people aren't sick of us, but we're still here. We're still doing it.
1: We were talking on Friday about like, oh, man, we need to have a closed theme like Carlton and them have with the drops. That would be a drop
0: include. That would. Oh, we were talking about that. That's a good memory. And that would be a perfect drop. The other one was everybody was mad because Morgan Wallen didn't win anything, which to you from the outside looking in.
1: Yeah.
0: Not being a country music fan, does it feel to you like Morgan Wallen is the biggest country artist out there?
1: Morgan Wallen that's the one that climbed the fence. That's your boy.
0: He's the one. No, that's Zach. Oh, that's Zach Bryan.
1: See, I get them confused. I would say Morgan Wallen is like the Drake of that music.
0: Pretty much, yeah.
1: Like, he's a hit, but not everyone likes him?
0: Maybe. I mean, he definitely has like the big controversy was he didn't win the album of the year and he didn't win entertainer of the year. His album sold more copies and went diamond like 10 times. It was the most listened to album of the year.
1: I think those things don't count nowadays because all those people pay for streams now, I think. Like the fake streams of stuff just to pump the numbers up and get other people listening.
0: Yeah, I wonder who though? Like how do you ever determine what is actually good?
1: Well, it's because it's kind of like, so I'm watching, you ever watch the show Silicon Valley? It's like about the app startup, whatever. So they have this thing that they start up and they're like, oh, we're killing it in downloads.
0: Yeah.
1: But there's not reoccurring people coming in reusing it. It's the same thing. When the albums drop, big streams, but the numbers don't stay strong because they bought those streams.
0: Yeah. And that he is in that realm of you wonder because like, so his album after the award show went back to number one.
1: Yeah.
0: But like, for example, I think the timing was just interesting as well because he sold out the Swamp in Gainesville
1: on
0: Friday and Saturday night, 80,000 plus, two nights in a row. And then, you know, some guy wins who is probably deserving, but you go, he's not the biggest and he's not the most successful country artist or entertainer of the year. Probably whether you love him or hate him, and a lot of people hate him, is Morgan Wallen.
1: And you're a love-hate?
0: No, I will tell you, I never really, a couple songs here and there, I kind of liked, and then I think it was almost a year ago to the day that album dropped. There was a double album. It was like 30 songs. I loved it. I listened to it all year.
1: Yeah.
0: And
1: too many songs.
0: Yeah. That's the new model, dude. The new model is, especially for him and other country artists, is like they'll drop this double album, and then you won't get another album for like 3 years.
1: Oh, man. See, I'm more of a like, give me 12 to 16 tracks that are good. Instead of like, for instance, we were talking about the Drake thing. You dropped three albums.
0: Yeah.
1: There's like 40-something songs. Way too much music to listen to.
0: You're not, yeah. And
1: you're going to get bored after a while.
0: How many songs? Oh, this was, oh my gosh, it was more than I even thought. So yeah, so this dropped almost a year ago to the day, 37 songs.
1: Way too much.
0: But then the guy probably won't drop another album for 3 years. So you could just as easily, you've got three albums here.
1: Yeah.
0: You could just go, I'm going to drop one this year and I'm going to drop an album every year.
1: Yeah.
0: Which I think is probably more exciting, but either way, people are mad at Morgan Wallen and didn't win and they're mad that Brooks and Dunn still are winning.
1: They hate us because they ain't us.
0: When was it that I text you about the crash? Was that on Saturday?
1: Yeah.
0: I think so. At that point I was hoping that I was going to make a miraculous comeback on the sickness, and I was just not mentioning to you. But we watched a bunch of movies, we watched a bunch of stuff over the weekend, and one of them, have you guys talked about this anywhere? Did you guys talk about this with JP?
1: No.
0: So if nobody has watched it yet, and I wish I could have been more thoughtful, and because I knew it was coming. And I wish I would have said, hey, everybody that possibly can watch it over the weekend, because I had been tuned into this story for quite some time and I had,
1: Oh really?
0: Yeah. Well, because I had listened to at least YouTube podcast about it. And then I watched, I think, a Dateline about it as well.
1: Do you remember the year that happened?
0: It happened in 2022.
1: Oh, okay.
0: Is when the crash actually happened. But this documentary was released on Netflix on Friday. And it has to do with this girl, Mackenzie Shirilla. She was in a vehicle with her boyfriend and her boyfriend's friend late at night, early in the morning. And long story short, to boil it down, she's going like 100 miles an hour and she just drives straight into a brick building, killing her boyfriend and killing the other kid in the car as well. And at first, it was like, what a terrible accident. This is so sad. How and why did this happen? Everybody thought it was maybe something went wrong with the car. They find out immediately there was no alcohol in her system. There was really no drugs in her system, a little bit of weed, but she was a huge pothead. So they were like, we don't think that attributed to this. And as it goes on, you find out, for lack of a better phrase, this chick is kind of a psychopath and is not a really, really good person. She is now in prison for murder for these two for these two guys. The way that they tell the story in the Netflix documentary, and I already had tons of preconceived notions, is I'm watching the first half of it. I go, are they not like going to point out that this chick was wretched? Because they just kind of paint it as she's this popular girl and they were big on TikTok and they got this friends group that is so sweet and so nice. I'm curious what your takeaway was watching it for the first time. Did you automatically think, lock this bitch up? Or was there any part of you that thought that they got this whole thing wrong?
1: So as I was watching it and we got to the point, because it's kind of what you were saying, I was like, what are they doing right now painting with her? So I paused the show because I was actually watching with my parents and I was like, what are your thoughts? And we were like, what do you think this is going? And I think she crashed the car because she cheated on her man with the other guy and didn't want them to find out.
0: Oh, damn, that's a good, that's a really good guess.
1: Yeah, two birds with one stone, I thought. And we were all taking our guesses because I was like, it's so weird how they're like, like you said, starting this up and making it like, almost feel sorry for her. Like,
0: this poor girl. It really was. Yeah. And I mean, I had to imagine, I knew where it was going because I knew about the audio and the videos that they had and some of the things that happened online. So I knew it was getting there, but they really, if you didn't know, you watch it thinking, well, what the hell's going on here? This is just a sweet girl and her friends that were in a terrible, terrible accident.
1: Yeah. Yeah. And I'll let you get into it because there's more stuff that I was just like, what the hell?
0: As it kind of unfolds, and I mean, there are spoilers here. And if you watch it and you have thoughts, I'd love to hear from somebody because I guess, and I did not know this until watching the documentary, there are legions of people out there who think she has been wrongly charged and that she shouldn't have gotten any trouble. But as the story goes on, they start painting the picture of this girl who is really just a wretched bitch and bully in a lot of ways. And they start getting into text messages of her and her boyfriend. They start then getting in what I thought was some of the most damning video and audio. And they didn't even really share all of it because I've heard a lot more of it.
1: Oh, really?
0: On podcasts. Where there was a situation where he had locked her out of her, his house because I'm just saying there's way more of it. Audio to it.
1: Like there was a history of it.
0: And she's just absolutely kind of unhinged. And they go through all of the investigation to find out if the car misfired, to find out all these things that could have been. And really, this chick was going 100 miles an hour, never let off the brake, never attempted to steer away, never attempted to do anything to stop it. And ultimately, it seems as if she did it on purpose to kill her boyfriend. Well, to do something, whether she knew she was going to kill everybody, but to kill those people. And they ask this question in the show. So I guess that means she was ready and willing to kill herself as well?
1: I don't know. I think she kind of planned it out because it sounds like they didn't have their seatbelts on. So I feel
0: it's
1: like
0: still at the very least, it's still a gamble. Oh, like you have 100%. To be, you have to be willing to die at the very least.
1: Yeah, I don't know if she was willing to. I think she was just dumb enough to think like, oh, I can nail this. They're not wearing a seatbelt. I go fast. They say something. I go, oh, don't worry, we're good. Blah blah blah. Boom, crash. Too late for you to adjust, and that's going to solve everything.
0: Yeah, and then it really gets crazy when almost immediately, and you've got like the parents of the kids that were killed in this crash. Seeing this immediately, her and her mom, I think while she was still in the hospital after the accident, start like responding to these, which I think 90% of the time these are fake anyways, where somebody like commented on one of her pictures and were like, hey, we love to work with you.
1: Yeah, I mean,
0: dude, people get those posts all the time.
1: Yeah.
0: Hey, we love to work with you. And then her and her mom start responding like, oh yeah, please, like taking the advantage of these opportunities to do modeling and things like that. Like 2 days after she killed two people, they went out a couple months later on Halloween, which they tried to explain it away, but they showed it in court.
1: Insane.
0: That they went dressed as corpses.
1: Insane.
0: On Halloween, like 2.5 months after she had killed two people.
1: Like, who in their right mind, even if she did that and you're her friend and you believe that she didn't do this, doesn't go, well, maybe we don't do this year. Maybe we go with something else.
0: That, and I think that's the thing that's
1: corpse
0: crazy.
1: Bride, at least, like just a corpse.
0: That's insane. The thing that's interesting about it is that there wasn't really any diagnosed mental problems or serious drug addiction, because it's hard to believe that somebody at her age, 17 years old, was just that heartless and brutal to, first of all, do it in the first place and then pop out of the hospital and be like, okay, let's get back to... Let's get back to life. And clearly thought she was going to get away with it for a while. If you have not watched it, it's probably one of the more intriguing documentaries or true crime documentaries that has been on Netflix in quite some time.
1: But one of those documentaries where the parents are just POSs. You didn't even notice the shirt the dad was
0: wearing.
1: Oh, dude,
0: I did not. I had to go back and look at it. What does it say? Crash, boom?
1: It says boom, and it's like it looks like a cartoon crash.
0: Yeah.
1: And then it says boom on it. I was like, this guy's wearing a shirt with boom crash on it?
0: Well, and I do know that there's a way that you can support your kids through anything, and it's well documented. We've talked about a million different stories. The one that always comes to my mind is the Gabby Petito deal when Brian Laundrie's parents seemingly were going to help him cover up a murder. And I understand you got to shrill for your kids, but at the same time, first of all, they set the stage that they would never admit to any of her wrongdoing or punish her for anything. She had been suspended out of school for all these different reasons. The parents never took any accountability for anything. But then to see them sit there and like pretty much just explain it all away.
1: Yeah.
0: And even when her mom stood up in court.
1: Oh my God.
0: Dude, that was... She didn't have a lawyer in her ear telling her what not to do, because she came off as the most wretched, heartless bitch ever, and almost kind of tried to blame it on the, or the, she said something about the other kid, about him like being a new friend.
1: Yeah, she was like, well, we loved so-and-so. That was like they were so in love and blah, blah, blah. We don't even know the other guy. He just joined the crew. I don't know why we're all sad about that.
0: And the judge immediately was like, are you insinuating that this guy's life was worth less? I mean, they were just bad, bad people. And I did not know this. You sent me the article this morning. The father of this girl has been placed on administrative leave following the release of the Netflix documentary. Steve Shirilla was removed from his position as an art and digital media teacher at Mary Queen of Peace School in Cleveland. The removal followed comments he made about his daughter in the film. I mean, I don't know. In the day and age where you can pretty much fire anybody for anything, I don't know how, if you're the employer of this guy, that you could stand by and want to support him in any way. Like, they come off so clueless and so heartless. It's a terrible tragedy, but also very fascinating to see this family that at the bottom of it all just seemed to have like no soul or care for this terrible thing that happened.
1: And the adopted dad was the first one to get the ball rolling, because when he was like looking at all that, he goes, there was no tire marks to indicate that she was trying to stop or nothing. He's like, it seems fishy. And he started asking questions, and she's like, I'm not good enough to talk. And he's like, you're not good enough to talk, but you're commenting on those things you had mentioned.
0: Well, and I think the boyfriend's parents were kind of with her, because remember they had that clip. They were like talking to his ghost or something.
1: Yeah.
0: Remember that was weird. They were like, I don't know. It was like a bootleg sort of
1: Ouija board
0: situation where they were like talking to the dead kid at first. And then he's like, and then we started kind of realizing what was going on here. And it's a wild documentary about another one of fascinating point. And I could tell she didn't know, but it just stacked on at this point. First of all, you could tell she's got a whole new thing going in prison. Like, she looked like a, I don't know what you would call her, but she looked like she's fitting in prison.
1: Yes.
0: And then she starts like talking to her, that point where she starts kind of talking to her lawyer.
1: Yeah, is almost that good?
0: Not realizing that they were going to use that in the documentary as well. I don't foresee her getting I don't foresee her getting out of prison ever, but it's a crazy,
1: she has
0: crazy
1: only
0: story.
1: 30 to life she could do, right?
0: No, it was only 15. Say? No, she ended up getting the 15 to life, not the 30.
1: I thought it was they stacked both of them.
0: Oh, concurrently. If you do concurrent, doesn't that mean the same time rather than stacked on top?
1: Let's see.
0: Because I thought she would be eligible for parole in 15 years.
1: Yeah, you're right.
0: Yeah, so she'll be eligible for parole in 15 years. But it's a crazy thing to watch. And yes, this guy, I would imagine, probably not going to get his job back anytime soon.
1: No. I think they were waiting for this to happen so they can get rid of this prick. Because yeah. I think they imagine that they legally they couldn't just fire him just because of what's going on. They probably could have been sued. But now that you went and said these things on this camera, now we could sue you. Well, not sue you. We could at least get
0: rid of you.
1: Yeah.
0: It's a crazy, crazy story. So check it out.
1: And even in court, he looked like he didn't give a damn. He was like cleaning his fingers with his teeth and just like looking around.
0: It's so weird. Like I don't, all everything about it was just so weird. Cause like, what is the, I don't know that it can be genetically passed down to be kind of just heartless and aloof like that.
1: Yeah.
0: But it was like, none of them cared. Like that was just the vibe that I got, that none of them understood the magnitude of the situation and none of them really cared.
1: Yeah, I definitely got the idea of like, this is just something she learned from her parents. They're crappy people and it passed down.
0: It never held her accountable for anything. We did essentially spoil the whole show, but I went into watching it knowing everything about it, and I still thought it was great. So go watch The Crash on Netflix. It's not going to make you feel good about humanity, but it's an interesting story. Don't go anywhere. When we come back, it's time for That Thing. There is a similar theme, mildly, between the two things we're talking about right now. This story out of Tennessee, and it has to do with a true crime story that is landing somebody with a $15.2 million lawsuit. And on Honky Tonkin' Tuesday, the guy who's being sued is a country artist. I'll give you all that and a bunch more. Coming up next on More Sending Show. Thanks for being here. Sam Barber, this Thursday at The Sound. Get your tickets. It's going to be a hell of a show.

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11: You might know nothing, but at least you'll know that thing. Brought to you by Just Call Mo, Tampa's injury attorney. That thing.
13: That thing. That thing. That thing.
11: It's time for

0: Dude, Hank Williams is coming this summer.
1: That's this guy?
0: Yeah.
1: Not bad. Kind of reminds me of the Jackson Dean I like.
0: Wait,
1: that old school.
0: Do you know Hank Williams Jr. at all? Like, if I said anything about Hank Williams Jr., would you know anything?
1: I know that he's the junior to a senior.
0: That's a good start. Hank
1: Nothing.
0: Hold on. This is, like, by a long shot. Nowhere near as big as song.
1: Isn't this the same guy that you're like, questionable songs he's made?
0: No, that was David Allan Coe. He's okay. Dead. I don't know if you've ever heard this. Country music. I mean, this would be something that some

0: Oh, yeah, dude.
1: Not bad, though.
0: We got to get you to the Hank Williams Jr. concert this summer.
1: Oh. Where did you say it was?
0: It's at the Amp.
1: Okay.
0: Are you comfortable in whiteface? So
1: if I get stoned, yes.
0: Okay, good. I brought it up briefly at the beginning of the show. And by the way, this is Senning Show. I'm John Senning. He's Dizzy. 800-771-1025 if something's on your mind. I brought it up briefly. Did you peep or watch any of those MVP fights on Netflix on Saturday night?
1: No. They were good?
0: No, not really.
1: So. I heard the opposite. Yeah,
0: it's just interesting. It's just interesting because depending on what you were looking for, if you liked people just getting knocked out brutally in like one-sided fights, maybe you could have found entertainment in it. But that's pretty much what every single one of the fights was, is that they were just lopsided. Junior DeSantos, former heavyweight champ in the UFC, looked like he got murdered. I mean, literally, dude, he got hit with a combination that had him. It took him a good 5 minutes before he woke up. Like, he probably took some years off his life.
1: Oh,
0: and you had to have seen the Ronda Rousey fight lasted 14 seconds.
1: Yes. So, are we surprised?
0: No, not really. I didn't know what to expect. They're both haven't fought in years.
1: Yeah.
0: My other main takeaway was Nate Diaz looked terrible. He looked terrible, and he might have to stop fighting because they say his head is just so filled with scar tissue.
1: I believe
0: that it doesn't take much for him to be. It was one of the bloodier fights I've ever seen. It was literally like spurting out of his head, and they had to call the fight because he was bleeding so much. It was, it was entertaining for what it was, but anybody who thought there was going to be a competitor to the UFC or anything like that, I think those conversations have died down quite a bit.
1: And these were all Jake Paul's.
0: Jake, and that's the other thing, dude, I will tell you. One, enough reason to never watch anything that they do ever again was the douchiest thing on planet Earth that they did. You know, Dana White, he sits cage side for the UFC fights, and he's there, but whatever, he's watching it. Dude, for these, Jake Paul almost had like a throne. He had like this big elevated like red box where it was just like him and his girlfriend sitting, or wife or whatever she is, sitting right next to the cage. And you see him the whole fight. And all I could think was, this douchebag.
1: Yeah.
0: And then he got up there, and I don't know why they tried to do it. Like every other fighter, they asked him like, "Well, you want to fight Jake Paul? You going to fight Jake Paul next?" I'm like, get out of here, dude.
1: Yeah, he's just looking for another paycheck again, man.
0: Well, I think he's just there as a face. Like, I don't think one of the Francis Ngannou, who's probably the biggest. I didn't realize this. Francis Ngannou, he left the UFC as the heavyweight champ. So he never lost the title.
1: Oh, yeah.
0: So they start asking him, you know, well, do you want to fight John Jones? And then, you know, they start asking about Jake Paul. And he's like, Jake Paul's not doing anything around here. He goes, he runs his mouth, but everybody else is handling the business. And
1: yeah.
0: It's just, now if they could get John Jones out of his UFC contract and make that fight happen, then you'd be in a different category.
1: That's not happening.
0: Yeah, no, probably
1: not. Not at all.
0: Dana White would never, happen at all. And somebody, this had to be a joke, and I tried to find something about it. Somebody said that the shirt that the dad is wearing in that documentary is actually a shirt for, like, it's the shirt that they have to, like, raise money to help the daughter. That
1: no,
0: can't be true.
1: No way. I got to look that up.
0: I tried to look it up, and I could
1: man.
0: Not.
1: There's
0: I
1: no way. That insensitive?
0: Right. And a million things you could put on a shirt to help raise money for your daughter who murdered somebody in a car crash. Boom, with a big crash sign is not probably at the... at the top of the list, I would think. Dude, I got my my memories this morning on Instagram. A year ago today is when I was out in the Gulf of Mexico.
1: With the boys.
0: 100 miles out fishing for tuna.
1: By the rigs, the oil rigs.
0: By the oil
1: stuff.
0: Rigs, yeah.
1: That's so cool.
0: Dude,
1: I mean, I wouldn't do that. That sounds scary. But
0: I saw the videos this morning, and it just put that fire back in me. I messaged and I said, it's been a year. I got to go back out.
1: Correct me if I'm wrong. And I don't mean to slander you here.
0: No, slander.
1: You were the only one not to catch something at that trip?
0: What?
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2: 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You'd won $1,000.
4: Is this real? Seriously? Oh my gosh, this is incredible. And I won this listening to Drew Garabo Live, my favorite show on the Bone. I'm about to go on vacation to see my kids here in a few days, and getting that $1,000 is going to be so helpful. Oh man, this is just awesome.
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1: Right away, I hate this one.
0: You hate, yeah.
1: Yeah.
0: Out of all of the options here, you don't really think about, I think that as much as we can say aliens aren't what they think, we think they are, when you see things with your own eyes and you go, well, that's not an alien. That's not what I thought. Like, this looks like, for those that aren't looking at it, a giant praying mantis.
1: Okay.
0: It looks like a giant insect. Excellent eyesight and telepathic abilities. The other, the second alien that we supposedly recovered, traditional alien called the Gray. The species class considered humanoid, 4 to 5 feet tall, large black eyes, gray complexion, slender build, and advanced technology.
1: Okay.
0: Did you see over the weekend that Donald Trump shared a picture of him walking with an alien?
1: No.
0: So on Truth Social, where he shares all this stuff.
1: Like a UFO alien?
0: No,
1: or
0: like, well, it's like an alien like you think. Okay. An alien, you know, big eyes, big head, yeah. The whole deal. It's him walking what looks like on a tarmac or somewhere like a military installation, and there's people all around, and there's an alien that looks like he's in some sort of handcuffs, and he's just walking right next to Donald Trump.
1: No, I didn't see that.
0: And that would be the Gray, the traditional alien that we all think of, I think, when we think of aliens.
1: Yeah, which I feel is like the pussy of the alien.
0: Yeah, I'm over that alien.
1: Yeah,
0: that to me, we're done with you.
1: Yeah, if they would have been a threat, they would have done something by now. Get those pussies out of here.
0: The next two start getting real interesting, and the last to me is the most interesting. The third is the reptilian. Now, these beasts are supposedly 6 to 8 feet tall, reptilian-like features, highly intelligent, strong and resilient, with advanced technology. Did you see the picture yet?
1: Yeah, it looks like a dinosaur.
0: It does. It kind of looks like a dragon dinosaur lizard hybrid. Like, it looks, and they've got it wearing a suit. I imagine whoever made this image doesn't really know that they wear a suit like this, but it is wearing a suit. That to me is the freakiest one.
1: It looks like something from Guardians of the Galaxy, like a Marvel character.
0: Yes, there's something to it that I just, those things coming down and slithering around, I think would probably be the most problematic.
1: Yes.
0: Just from a terrifying perspective.
1: Yes.
0: Setting
1: for right
0: show,
1: now, it goes reptilian the scariest, then mantis, then gray for me.
0: I think you're right. Setting show, you're live. Who's this?
26: Mike.
0: Mike, what up, buddy?
26: This is from Resident Alien.
0: You cut out there, my friend.
26: It's from Resident Alien, the sci-fi TV show.
0: Are you speaking specifically of one of these or the whole...
26: No, the whole thing, the Grits, the Mantis, I don't know if it's from FBI guy or what, but it is literally straight from the TV show. It's
0: and
26: a good show, but...
0: That's like a make-believe show?
26: Yeah, he's a doctor that comes down and pretends to be a... He's an alien, but he pretends to be a doctor in a small town. and there's the mantis and the grays, and the grays are fighting the mantises. And
0: it is interesting, and I don't know. To me, like, this is a fun thing to talk about in a day and age where we're at war and we've got viruses and everybody's freaking out. Like, to somehow aliens and all of this information about aliens is, like, the least stressful thing that we can think about. But if you take a second and you do believe any of it, it is crazy, like, all of the connections to TV and movies that have happened. And I always wonder, is that on purpose? Like, do they gift these people something? Are they briefed by somebody who knows something so they can kind of just push it out there and get us ready for when the day comes? So then somebody like you can go, oh, yeah, I knew there were four. I saw it on a TV show, you know, 10 years ago.
26: And all those movies, every movie and everything like that, you're exactly right, is just giving us a little bit so we're comfortable if it does happen.
0: It makes me, thank you for the call.
1: Imagine that was their thing. Like, well, you saw it in Starship Troopers. Well, why being a little bitch? We showed you guys.
0: You know what really makes me wonder, and I don't know what's going to happen. They're supposedly about to drop another trove of UFO info in the next, like, 48 hours or something. But it seems like we're building and building. And then, you know, that the Steven Spielberg movie, The Disclosure movie, is coming out, I think it's like the first couple weeks of June. So that movie is coming out sooner than later, simultaneously when the government is supposedly giving out more information about aliens than ever. What if it is part of it all? Like, what if they brought Steven Spielberg in and they're like, hey, we're going to tell you all this stuff. We're going to show you all this stuff. And then right around the time we're ready to tell the world, you can release this movie and it'll kind of explain to people what the hell's really going on.
1: Oh,
0: that's insane to think, but I don't know what to think.
1: And he's like, this is the character Blip Lorp playing himself, actually. What did you guys know?
0: They got real aliens.
1: Yeah.
0: Dude, that'd be pretty sweet. Nobody knows it at all until the day it comes out in theaters. They had a little advisor. They go, just for your information, these aliens in this film are real.
1: They're all real.
0: We did capture these.
1: They're going to be on the Walk of Fame, and they have, like, antennas and stuff in the ground now.
0: Dude, the last one, I don't know why, to me, is the scariest of all. And they claim that is the Nordic. It is a humanoid, and if you're just looking at the picture, it looks like a human being. Yeah. It is a light-skinned dude or woman. I don't know their gender situation. With long blonde hair, height 6 to 7.5 feet tall, human-like appearance, advanced intelligence, peaceful in nature, in a highly advanced society. So yeah. I don't know why more human-like aliens. I don't know. Is that more reason to be worried or less?
1: More because they blend in so well and they could have been here forever. I'm glad that they go to the same place as the reptilians for their suits, though.
0: Yeah, they are very similar. The reptilian suit is a little more, I don't know.
1: Detailed?
0: Yeah. It's got a little more to it, a little more pizzazz, a little more functional, but the definitely very similar suits, at least on this guy. The Stanford-trained quantum physicist did not detail the alien species, but his longtime collaborator, the colleague Dr. Eric Davis, claimed the grays, the Nordics, the insectoids, and the reptilians are the names of the biological life forms pulled from the wreckage of crashed UFOs over the years. Each alien species has two arms and legs with a humanoid appearance. And these are supposedly, according to these guys, citing intelligence reports from the CIA. Oh. Which, again, they either really want us to know this or they really want us to start thinking that this stuff is real. Sending show, you're live. What's up?
3: Hey, what's happening? I'm all right.
1: I don't know what he was doing.
0: I don't know what the person said, but I heard, I almost have to wonder if it's the same guy. I was listening to Johnny earlier and a guy called and immediately the same thing. He just dropped an F-bomb. I almost feel like somebody's out there doing it just a curse.
1: Just to be that guy.
0: If I'm being honest, that's what I think is happening here.
1: Well, good job, cool guy. You didn't get hurt.
0: You did it.
1: Nailed it.
0: You showed us and you showed everybody. I'm trying to find the, we're about to give away $1,000 right here. Oh, I found it. I got it. We're about to give away $1,000. Let me hit you with a little more Hank. I feel like Hank Williams Jr. might be your sleeper old school. Now this one's a little different.
4: The preacher man says it's the end of time, and the Mississippi River, she's a gold dry.
0: The juice is about to be loose.

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1: You're keeping it locked. We're going to give away $1,000 in just 1 second. Setting show, you're live. Who's this?
2: Hey, it's Adam. How you guys doing?
1: What up?
2: Hey, have you guys ever heard of the Uncanny Valley?
1: I don't know. It sounds very familiar, but I don't know what it is off the top of my head.
2: So the Uncanny Valley is the fear of things that look or act almost human, but are not quite human.
1: Okay, I can get down with that.
2: It's a profound psychological and biological response that triggers deep unease, revolution, or response that triggers deep. Oh, sorry, I'm trying to read this.
1: I was going to say, don't crash yourself.
2: But it's crazy. So there's like an innate, like you have a fear of falling, right? As a person, we have an innate fear of humanoid-like creatures that aren't human.
1: That aren't really humanoid. So I get that. Well, I mean, because we don't know what they are. I think that's also the bigger picture is a fear of the unknown.
3: Yeah.
1: This hour's keyword is shop. 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

0: is Dizzy. And every Tuesday here, we like to welcome in the juice. Now, I will say, I wouldn't have said that you look very comfortable today. I think...
1: You look like you've given up on life, kid.
0: I wouldn't say that at all.
2: Attention, people!
3: Judge Juicy. On Senning Show, you send in your messy questions and the judge will rule. All rise. Court is in session. This is Judge Juicy.
0: I like it. It's a denim. What is that? Is that a one piece? Is that all one thing?
4: The one.
0: Is
4: it's a dress.
0: Oh, a dress. Yeah. Yes. That's what
4: so
0: they call it.
4: You know, it's a shorter dress on a underwear today. So.
0: Oh, you said so you don't have to.
4: Is that I what do.
0: You
4: said?
0: Oh,
4: yeah.
0: Okay. Good. That's very responsible of you.
5: So Johnny said you phoned it in.
0: So you look very comfortable. Is the yeah. And as soon as it came out of his mouth, I go, she's not going to like that. And then her response was, I don't know if that's a compliment or a diss, but and I knew that would be your. I knew that.
4: Listen, we've reached that point of Florida weather. I don't have it in me to do my hair.
0: It's miserable. It happens every year. It's like, okay, we're kind of cruising. It's like spring-ish. Yeah. And then it's like, here's hell. Here is
4: I just like, this is my hair. This is going to be my hair up in a bun or in a low bun, whatever. But sometimes I get headaches, so I have to change it up. But
0: from your bun?
4: Yeah.
0: You can get a headache from a tight bun?
4: Yeah.
5: That makes sense. Way like you get your hair braided to cover.
4: Yeah.
0: I guess you're
5: pulling on your hair tight.
0: Well, if you want to see
4: my buns.
0: Joe's high buns, all you got to do is go to YouTube, 102.5 The Bow. Senning Show is live. Shout out to everybody who's watching along and watches along every single day.
5: She phoned it in the comments.
4: Okay.
0: I wanted to ask you, I don't think Diz was here during this debacle, if you will, or this saga. How is Rosalina? Diz, you were away, but if you didn't know, Joge got Everly her first pet, Emily. For her birthday.
5: Yeah.
0: Emily lived for less than 24 hours until she was dead.
5: A fish?
0: Yes. Oh. And then, no, it was a dog.
4: oh my God, could you imagine?
0: And then was quickly replaced with sweet Rosalina.
4: I have not
0: heard anything or seen anything.
4: I should post a video. She's good. I mean, she's alive.
0: Yeah, how's the water looking?
4: Still very clear. Yeah.
0: Okay, good.
4: So I don't know how often. Do I wait for it to get a little more?
0: No.
4: Okay.
0: I think you probably do something before it gets murky, but what the hell do I know? I don't have any fish.
5: Like, is it goldfish?
4: Like a month? Like once a month you change the water?
0: Beta.
5: Oh, okay.
4: Does that make a difference?
5: Didn't know what that is.
0: You know a beta. You'd know one if you saw
5: I know a beta when I
0: you
5: see
0: know,
5: one.
0: Yeah, that's right, you do.
4: Yeah.
0: Look in the mirror. they're like the little blue, like, you know, they got like red and blue. And
4: yeah.
0: Just okay. They kill each other.
4: Yeah, so there can only be one. I always feel so bad because I feel like she's so bored all day just swimming around with
0: what
4: nothing.
0: Do you think? Sometimes I wonder, like, what is it? What
4: I don't know. She's like, I'm in this little box and I can't play with anybody or do anything.
0: I've been thinking a lot about species that you shouldn't think about and like what they're thinking. Yeah. Like the thing with the lizards, you know, this cat's always killing lizards. I went down a rabbit hole of like Googling like what lizards feel and pain and like their psyche and stuff. Lizards, very advanced. Like, it's made it very tough to watch because this cat, it's like it just takes them to the edge of death and then just lays there and watches them.
5: Oh,
0: so now I've actually had to like come up with a system to just put them out of their misery. It's terrible. I hate it. It's brutal.
4: The lizards. Oh,
0: because they just sit there. Like, it'll have one leg, no tail, guts coming out the side, and the cat's just like kind of bats it. I'm like,
5: so what's you A-town stomp that bitch?
0: I have to just.
5: Oh, did I choke you up with that?
0: I'm sorry. I had to take. I got a rock. I got a lizard smashing rock.
5: Are you messing with me?
4: No, you do not.
0: I have to, dude. I don't know.
5: With a rock, you just pound it with a rock.
0: Well, I don't know what else to do. I'm not going to stop I'm not going to stop.
4: Maybe get like a BB gun or something.
5: No, that's worse.
4: You think
5: you can miss?
4: But you could also not have to do it with your bare hands and
5: That. He's doing with a rock.
4: But you have to get close. That's like stabbing somebody.
0: Very personal crime.
4: Yes, good, yes.
5: Do you hear the crunch when you hit it?
4: Oh my!
0: It's honestly,
5: there's a crunch.
0: Terrible. It's terrible. Yeah. I don't know what you do to stop it because the cat.
4: That's why I can't even step on
0: We found bugs. Out the cat. Like, I've seen the cat next door.
5: Yeah.
0: Getting a big ass lizard from the neighbor and then watching it jump on the fence and deliver it right to our back door. Like, his goal in life is to bring us lizards after he's mutilated them. So I was like, what do you do?
5: And I just got a good house guest. He's bringing you gifts.
4: Take him to the vet.
0: He's already been to the vet. Oh, you mean like take him to the
4: lizards.
0: Oh, the lizards.
4: Try and save him.
0: Yeah. For a while, that was just putting them outside. And then I started thinking about it and Googling it and finding out like what the lizard mind was like. And it turns out they're not having fun.
4: Like, oh, you don't
0: well,
4: say.
0: Well, I'm saying like it was like lizards don't feel pain. Lizards have no brain. But it's like, no, these lizards are hurting. So I got to do the only right thing. It's nature, but I got to just do the right thing and take them out of their misery.
4: All right.
0: I'm sorry. I have a couple things for you that are ripped from the headlines. And then I have a couple messages as well, if that's okay.
4: Listen, I'm here for you.
0: I was curious your thoughts on both of these things. They're very unique. I think you were in here that day. Were you in here that day? We were talking about Hayden Panettiere, how she came out as bi and all that.
4: Mm-hmm.
0: Lots of different things.
4: Oh, she wrote so many things.
0: She wrote a book. She wrote a book.
5: Is that the girl from Heroes?
0: Yes. Yeah. And she wrote a book, and she's telling a lot of different things. And the big headline today, which is it. And Joj, I feel like you'll have a strong feeling about this. If you're willing to say Oscar winner, if you're willing to like give little details about a guy and the wrong thing that they did, shouldn't you or don't you have some sort of onus on yourself to just say
4: the name?
0: To say the name? Yeah. Because the big thing today was Oscar, the new excerpt from her book, Oscar winner exposed himself to her at a Hollywood bash when she was 18. So she tells a story. She got invited to this party. She showed up there. It was pretty much all men. A small group of men were gathered talking, drinking, and smoking weed. She recalls feeling immediately uncomfortable. These men seemed to be a little too comfortable together, like they knew something I didn't, she writes. She goes into detail that about an hour and a half, she was about to say goodbye to her pal when the Oscar winner approached her. He wished her a good night and warned her to be careful when you leave because someone spit their gum out somewhere and he got some on his pants. He then directed her to look down at his pants. She says, I look down and the well-respected award-winning actor's testicles were hanging out from his unzipped fly.
5: What is this, waiting?
0: Dude, if you look at the note that I wrote on it, I wrote the game because that's what they called it in waiting, which I was trying to do the math. This could have been like
4: around prime, the time.
0: It could have been the time.
5: Dane Cook?
0: No, I'm just saying it was front of mind for people. And if you don't know what that is, in the movie Waiting, all of the servers and the people in the restaurant play the game, which is you get normally a man to look at your lower region and you show them your balls and you can do the bat wing.
4: Try and trick them to look down and then
0: what were the other ones? The fruit basket. There was a bunch of different variations of the,
4: it had to be because why wouldn't you just pull your ween out? Like, why would you just do that? Like if it wasn't for the sake of the movie and the timing of everything with.
0: Yeah.
5: So we knew how old she was.
0: She was 18.
5: So did anyone do the math and kind of figure out who this guy is? Because it's simple. You take what she is now, and right?
0: Well, I guess
5: figure out the timeline.
4: No, because he could have been 40.
0: Well, I did,
5: but it's an Oscar winner around that time, so you kind of
4: we could have won it whenever.
0: Yeah, like, I guess you don't know if he won it.
5: Oh, I thought you meant like he won it that year.
4: Oh,
5: that's what I thought. I was like,
4: no, I was just thinking he was like an Oscar winner, actor and producer.
0: I was like looking through a list of Oscar winning actors, and it's I don't know. You start going through the list, and there's really no way. So many people have won. Like so many people have won.
5: Imagine it's someone weird like Ian McKellen. You're like, what? The guy who played Magneto.
0: I mean, Heath Ledger, Johnny Depp, Leonardo DiCaprio.
5: Oh, it's definitely Leo. She was 17.
0: George Clooney, Brad Pitt, Morgan Freeman.
4: So what year? That was how long ago? If she was she 22? Did it say she was 22 then?
0: No, she
5: was underage.
4: She was 18.
0: She was 18. So hold on. She's how old now, Hayden?
4: I think she was like
0: Panettiere age. Let's do some math here.
4: I have a lot of 35. Questions.
0: 36.
4: Ooh. Okay, so I'm not good at that.
5: What? No, what were you going to say?
4: Not 16 years ago.
0: 18 years ago. Nobody in this room can do math, can we? So 36. Oh, yeah, 18. So 18 years ago.
4: You said she's 36?
0: Yeah.
4: Oh, 18 and 18, yeah.
0: Okay, so if we do the math, that's
4: 18 years
0: 16,
4: ago.
0: 15, 14, 13, 12, 11, 10, 9, 8. That would have been 2008.
5: Okay.
0: So 2008, this guy, Leo still pops into my head. I mean, I know he's just a poon hound.
4: I just so many things in my brain that if you're going to, like you said, you're going to come out with these accusations, but then you're not going to say who it is. Why? Because you don't want to get ostracized from.
0: Which I guess it feels like she's already ostracized herself.
4: That's what I'm saying. So why not call these people out? If you're going to go, I mean, I don't know. Maybe it's just a reason for her to be able to attribute her mental health because of these instances.
0: Okay.
4: So she doesn't want to throw anybody under the bus, but she wants people to understand where she's coming from. So maybe that's why she's letting you know these moments in her life that happened that shaped her. The only thing that I don't necessarily even question her about, but the people in her life, although like she didn't have good parents and she's still estranged from her mom and stuff. But the fact that you sign away completely your rights to your child and your child now lives wherever in Yugoslavia or wherever her husband, her ex-husband lives. I just don't understand why it wouldn't be a temporary thing until she gets better. So then they could share custody and you can see your daughter again.
0: Yeah, I mean, I know there's
4: so how does
0: a lot
4: the health
0: of blame to go around when it comes to like younger actors and actresses and child actors and their parents probably just as crazy it is. I think there's a connection between the Michael Jackson conversation where like your kids are so close to this element of fame that you're just blinded by. You're like, oh, my kid's going to be famous. Of course, I'll ship
4: Britney
0: them away
4: Spears.
0: To do this and
4: all of that.
0: So there's definitely an element of where the hell are your parents and how do you end up in these situations like that. But I just found it interesting that she's writing the book. She's willing to say Oscar winner, highly respected Oscar winner, which is enough to make people think and guess. But
4: because like, there was another instance she was on like a boat party or something.
0: Yeah, she ended up in bed with a guy. A guy jumped in bed with her.
4: Another notable actor or whatever.
0: Yeah, and it's, I will say, if you mention the names, probably you will sell more books. I mean, I don't know what her goal ultimately is.
4: I think, again, it's probably just to prove like these things happened to me and that's why I grew up being the way that I am.
0: And you get into addiction.
4: Yeah,
0: and stuff
4: because you're traumatized from these, but maybe don't want to throw those people under the bus for whatever reason.
5: Well, you don't have enough proof. It's besides your word against theirs.
4: Yeah.
5: So they could kind of come after you.
0: Sure. And then go, this woman's been on drugs for the last 20 years. You're really going to believe her? I think the last thing she did, and I know you watched it too, was that damn Amber Alert movie. And I every time I think of it, I think of the fact that Don Miggs wrote the music for it.
5: Yeah, your boy.
0: Yeah, it's a movie.
5: You know who Don Miggs is?
4: Oh, I do. I just didn't think
0: of it. Don't play hard to get. It was like
4: I feel like I should have.
0: 2 years ago, since the show's been a thing. Very simple premise. Guy and girl see a car there's an Amber Alert out for, and then they just follow it and follow it and follow it forever.
5: Everybody Hates Chris guy is her Uber.
4: Oh.
0: Yeah, and they follow this car around. And Don Miggs did the
4: soundtrack? All of it? Or a
0: score,
4: song?
0: The score.
4: Yeah. Oh, okay.
0: Yeah, so like the... Dun.
5: So they're like, I know there's something.
0: Dude.
5: Wait for me.
0: Don't let Diz sleep on the fact that he is the number one whole damn mess fan you're ever going to...
4: I can get you tickets.
0: Yeah.
5: No, I'm good.
0: Okay. Yeah. Are you sure?
5: Yeah.
0: Well, he doesn't need tickets. Yeah. He's a part of the fan club. Yeah. Wow. they shoot him the early access. So that one. And this next one is interesting to me. And I'm not saying this can't happen. It's just... scientifically, when I hear of something like this happening, it's just interesting to me. And it's a flip on its head. We've been talking a lot about activities in prisons and jails, specifically with Joj, because we have our dudes out in DeSoto. That was where it was, DeSoto. Mm-hmm. Shout out to the crew out there that's listening. And we were talking about guards and their behavior and all of this. A female prison warden has been charged with raping an inmate inside a men's jail. Jonisha Ruckers, 28, was nabbed at her home Monday by a Tennessee fugitive apprehension team over the alleged sexual assault that happened in February. Cops revealed a tip on February 9th that she allegedly raped the inmate inside the men's jail in downtown Memphis. She resigned from her role. So I guess it happened before February. That's when she was charged. She resigned from her role as a corrections deputy, which she held since November 2023. Before being indicted on rape, misconduct, and forgery charges, she faces up to 30 years in prison if convicted. Shelby County Sheriff saying, we will not tolerate the misconduct of any employee and will continue to hold our employees accountable to the highest ethical standards. How do you know that it was a... I'm not... Man, victim, still, believe all men, believe all women. But how do you know that he just didn't have sex with her? Like, what would be the way that you could prove a female-on-male... sexual assault. It's unique. That's all.
5: Jojo?
4: Well, I don't think you can sexually assault men. They like it. It doesn't matter how they're getting it, right?
0: Yeah, I don't know that that's true. I don't know if that's true, but there
4: any of the ones that I've encountered.
0: But there is like a scientific element to
4: no
0: it.
4: No means yes, right?
0: Well, it's just, so it's very interesting. I was going to wait and bring this movie up later, but I watched a movie last night that was an old Denzel movie.
5: Oh, yeah.
0: It was, and this happens to him. They kidnap him. They kidnap, it was called Ricochet. It was from like 1991.
5: Okay.
0: They kidnap him and then they bring in this hooker and he's like tied to the bed and he's like drugged and she comes in and he's like, no, no, no, no, no, no. And she's like, well, your mouth says no, but your little friend says yes. And no. Then she just,
4: see?
0: She just hops on and it's, I don't think that is consent though. But it is untraditional.
5: It's not. It's
4: may not. May I ask a question?
0: It's untraditional to say the least.
4: What does this woman look like? Because if she rough, that's why it's rape.
5: Oh.
4: If she's good looking.
5: That's a rape. That's a rape.
4: Yeah. I mean.
5: That's a rape.
4: Nobody.
0: Well, that's just hurtful. that's just hurtful.
4: I'm just being honest. Listen, it's the same for women. If it's a good looking guy.
5: Oh, wow.
4: You're more likely to just
5: don't show me, show her. She's talking.
4: What?
0: Oh, it's like yeah. It's like, when the comments make the news, it's gonna have your face on it.
5: Associated with this.
0: It is. I mean, it's again, and then that goes back to the scientific aspect of it. You know what I'm saying? In that a guy, I'm guessing the man was able to achieve. If you know what I'm saying. So then at that point,
4: I think there would be cameras that show certain things or maybe people heard certain things that could corroborate what he said went down. If he was yelling, if it has a cellmate or something that he shared it with. I mean, I would just think that there would have to be proof.
0: Yeah, there's no detail. Like, I don't know what kind of details I'm looking for, but there's no details of the actual attack or the assault, however you wanted to say it. I guess the other
4: option... Maybe he recorded her on a mobile device that was smuggled in.
0: I will say, this is not pretty to say, but what if it wasn't the traditional? What if she did something else to him?
4: Oh. With an apparatus.
0: Something. I'm just thinking of another... way.
4: Or maybe people just didn't like her, and so she did this, and they ratted like other guards or other, you know what I mean? That were just like, this is how we take her down.
0: Well, I just wonder what stopped, like what proof, and again, it can happen, I would imagine, but like what stopped, so the guy, are you in trouble? Like if what more trouble can you be in if you're a prisoner and you have sex with a guard?
5: And you're like,
0: no, she raped me.
5: Oh,
0: you know what I'm saying? Like, what would be the proof one way or the other that it was actually a forced situation?
4: I guess. I would think they would have to have enough evidence compiled against her to charge her.
0: To be able to charge her.
4: Yeah. Agree. It cracks me up, though. I mean, this, not that what she did was right by any means, but 30 years? And you got people that actually murder people, and it's like, 15, and then, you know.
0: It is crazy. That like girl.
4: The sentence. Yes.
0: The girl that in the crash is going to probably be out in 15 years.
4: Which is crazy. You drove a car. I don't care.
0: Did you see it?
4: I followed the story before when it happened. Yeah. I did not watch the crash, but I have been spiraling on TikTok and watching videos, and there's a girl that was in prison the same time that she was, like, she was with her at the same time, and she just is spilling all the tea on
0: this.
4: She's
0: just a wretched bitch?
4: Yes, and she was like, I never once saw her take medication in prison. I never saw her once have an episode in prison. I never saw all the things that she said caused her to, like, black out.
0: She did claim, we didn't mention that the family claimed she had some sort of medical episode or
4: that's
0: something.
4: What they were saying in her defense was that she
0: pots.
4: Doesn't remember.
0: She had pots.
4: Yes. Oh. And this girl that was in prison with her for, like, 2 years or something for a crime that she committed was just going down this laundry list of things that, like,
0: I believe
4: how horrible she is, and how she never saw her take meds, and she was with her.
0: I think
4: every
0: she's
4: day.
0: Just a bad seed. I think
4: she's terrible. But yes, so something like that, and then you're gonna get out.
0: It is fascinating when you see, especially when you like watch the true crimes and the different murders and different things that happen to different people, and just the vast gap between charges of crimes that seem just the same. I did get a DM over the weekend. I think I got this on Friday night, which is pretty good.
4: Oh, does your wife know about it?
0: This DM?
4: Yeah.
0: Not yet, but maybe she's listening. And this, I love, if you were listening on Friday, we did something new. It was Blast Your Block. We were having people put their neighbors on blast.
4: I know, I wanted to blast mine.
0: Oh, you did? You did? You heard it?
4: I did.
0: Hey, Judge Juicy, I heard the guys talking Friday during the Blast Your Neighbor segment, and now I feel like I need actual advice. My neighbor is clearly into me, and it's getting weird. At first, it was harmless. He'd wave every time I got home, and he tries to talk to me when I'm walking my dog. But it changed over the past couple weeks. He left flowers on my doorstep and little notes on my car saying, I'm thinking of you, and I hope one day you'll give me a chance. The problem is, I've told him repeatedly, I'm not interested. I tried being nice because I literally live next door to the dude, and like John always says, I don't want to have to deal with a psycho neighbor. Mm-hmm. Now, every time I pull in my driveway, I'm nervous he's going to come outside. My friends think it's romantic, but it's starting to freak me out. I don't know if I should be more direct or tell the apartment office or what. Am I overreacting or is this dude legit creepy?
4: Well, he's ugly, obviously. Which is why she's not welcoming the advances.
0: I have to say, you are kind of right about that.
4: I mean, if he's George Clooney, Brad Pitt, you know what I mean? And you're like, oh.
5: She would have been shacked up.
4: But look, because I think that those gestures are romantic. If you're attracted to the part, you know what I mean? Yeah. Then you're like, okay, well, let's see where this goes. Or let's hook up. It's so convenient.
0: You still not want to be with somebody even though they're hot. Like, more likely to bang them, more likely to give them a chance, maybe.
4: But I'm saying, like, you're not going to be as creeped out, which I completely get. I just don't understand. Like, have you just... I mean, I guess she said she told him she's not interested. I mean, you have a conversation, you see how that goes. And then, yes, if you have the opportunity to tell a building person so it's documented.
0: I think a big final, like, this has to stop, I'm uncomfortable. And then if it continues, then you're getting into a territory that is probably legitimate.
4: And maybe find a guy friend that can pretend to, like, be your boyfriend and come over, like,
5: too. Yeah. USF students again.
4: Every couple days or something, or, you know, stop by somebody that maybe...
0: That's actually not a bad idea.
4: That lives near you. Tell you, I'm sorry, boyfriend. I appreciate everything. You know, I'm dating somebody. If you don't mind stopping and try that for a little while and see if that works.
0: Yeah, I mean it's nice to be wanted, but it's tough to have somebody
4: or a girlfriend be a lesbian
0: where you live.
4: Yeah,
0: like when it's where you live, that sucks. Like when you feel any sort of uneasiness pulling into your driveway every day, like that's not a good place to be.
5: Also, lose those friends. That's not romantic.
0: Yeah.
5: That's insane.
0: It does make me wonder if he is hot. The friends are like, it's romantic.
5: Yeah.
4: Oh, well.
0: And maybe she's just not feeling it. Yeah. All right, let's step aside for a moment. When we come back, I do have another message that I received. And then I've got something for Diz. A few months back, we got into a very... not heated, but we got into a debate about, like, step siblings.
5: Yeah, mm-hmm. I was right. You guys were wrong. Yep.
4: I don't know about that.
0: And Diz feels very strongly about it. So JoJo had this great list. It's real stories, people, men mostly, sharing what happened to them when they hooked up with or some version of a step family member or a step cousin or whatever it may be. And what was the... I have two names for it. You guys decide which one we're going to use. That ain't right, or nah, that's tight, or that is wrong, or give her that dong.
5: I like the second one.
0: All right, good. We'll run with that one, and we'll let Diz be the judge. Don't go anywhere. More Judge Juicy coming up next on Sending Show. Memorial Day weekend is upon us, and this is a great time to be grilling all weekend long, and there is no better place to get it all going than Wild Fork. No matter what you're thinking about, you want to do simple burgers and dogs, you'll have an insane selection of burgers and dogs and different types of sausages and brats to choose from, things you've never even cooked before that are going to really pop the crowd. 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Or maybe you say, I want to really impress my crowd. 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

0: setting show. Most of the time. We're honky talking on a Tuesday. I'm John Senning. He is Dizzy. And the juice is loose. Judge Juicy in the building.
1: Hello.
0: Hit her up on social media at Joanne Petrella. You can find him at Dizzy for Mayor. And I am findable at the John Senning. Thank you to everybody watching live on YouTube. Love to see it over 300. You're all very, very kind. The juice really pops the crowd. Diz, did you see? I meant to message you on Sunday. It wasn't for points. It was for the all. It was the All-Star race. But did you see who won on Sunday?
2: No.
0: Denny won. Oh, $1 million. It's an All-Star race, and the winner gets $1 million, and he pretty much dominated the whole damn thing.
2: Double Uno.
0: There was also
1: Denny. Good old Denny.
0: I know you're such a Denny fan.
1: I am.
0: I don't know that it's. I don't know if she curses or not. But there was another story from over the weekend. There was a female driver. She was racing in the truck series, the NASCAR truck series.
1: Girls don't know how to drive.
0: Dude, she had a worse than that. More ladylike than that. Had a full-blown meltdown on the track.
1: That would be me.
0: and like started crying. She quit the race.
1: What?
0: She just literally had a nervous breakdown and just quit the race. Yeah, she cursed. Yeah, I'm trying my best to keep it together, dude. And I have to say,
1: so what was her problem?
2: They're all cars going so fast.
0: I don't really know. And a lot of NASCAR drivers and people that are like, speak on NASCAR, they're like, I got no sympathy for her. Like, they're not going with the. I hate this terminology in 2026, but they're not going like the woke. Oh, she must be going through something. They're like. This is not for you. If you're going to act like that and pretty much quit the race.
1: But I mean, it's not her first time in a car. So I don't understand about people. She just.
0: It's something about the. Yeah, she was also about to get kicked off the track because she wasn't even going fast enough to meet the minimum speed. So she was about to be black flagged and kicked off the track. And
2: she was driving like a caution.
0: She pretty much. Yeah. Let's look at you. Full blown meltdown from that lady. So sorry about it. All right, I've got a
2: random question.
0: Yeah,
2: can you name an Asian NASCAR driver?
0: Well, I will say this: Kyle Larson, who's one of the best drivers today, he's the reigning champion. He is. He has Asian in him.
2: Be far down the road.
0: Yeah, right? But he also. I've had to have told you this before, Asian, but was banned from NASCAR during COVID for dropping an N-bomb
2: on Bubba?
0: He's actually buddies with Bubba. It was like a sim racing. They were during COVID, they were racing online, and he didn't know that he was being heard, and he dropped an N-bomb. So
2: he's like, in my defense, I thought I was all alone.
0: What's crazy
1: I was in private.
0: His team fired him. And he went away for a very short period of time, and then Hendrick Motorsports, the biggest, most successful team in NASCAR, hired him, and he's been vastly more successful ever since. So, yes, technically, but not like full blown.
2: Yeah.
0: Not full blown. Judge Juicy, I feel like the worst person alive, and I already know people are going to think I'm disgusting. I'm in my late 40s and I'm divorced. I've been best friends with this woman since we were 19. I practically helped her raise her son, birthdays, football games, graduation parties, all of it. Well, now he's 28, and somehow this has turned into something else. It started harmless. He came over to help me move stuff around my house after the divorce. We sat around, drank some wine. Then the flirting started, and I thought it was a joke. But one night, we both got too comfortable and ended up hooking up. If that's not bad enough, it didn't stop. It's been a few months now, and the chemistry is insane. Better than relationships I've had with actual boyfriends. I feel sick even typing that. His mom, my best friend, has absolutely no idea. She still talks to me like he's her little boy, and I sit there feeling like garbage. He keeps saying we're both adults and it's nobody's business, but I know if this ever came out, it would completely destroy my friendship and probably my whole life. This is trashy and terrible, but I also can't seem to end it. What the hell is wrong with me?
1: Okay, wait. This is a female
0: banging her best friend's son who is 28.
2: Nice.
1: But and she helped raise him, is that what she's saying?
0: She said I practically helped raise her son. Birthdays, football games, graduation parties, all of it.
2: Oh man. Desperate housewives.
1: She's late 40s and the age difference is fine.
0: It's just the intermingling.
1: I don't think it's terrible.
0: Yeah, but for a second, if you can, put yourself in the shoes of mama.
2: Yeah.
1: Well, yeah. I mean, I'm not going to like it as a parent, as the parent of the child.
0: Could you be, would you, is the relationship, stay in that mode, stay in mode of it's your baby boy. Could you be friends with this woman?
1: No.
0: Yeah.
1: I don't ever want to see her again.
0: Right.
1: Yeah.
0: Right.
1: But if that's who my child loves, then great. Go away with them.
0: Loves riding, probably.
2: Yeah.
0: Or getting rid on, or however you say that. Either way, like, who knows? Could it be true love? Anything is possible.
1: I mean, I definitely think when you're with somebody all the time, you know what I mean? Like, but then she says she raised him. So, like, now I'm just confused on, well, I guess she would have been, like, you know, 20-something.
0: Yeah.
1: So, yeah.
0: Whatever's going on here makes me think about whatever goes on with all of the horny teachers that have sex with their students.
2: I think there's
0: a little bit of, he's older and perfectly legal and there's nothing legally wrong here, but there's a bit of, oh, I'm in my late 40s.
1: Yeah,
0: and
1: I still got it.
0: I'm divorced.
1: Yeah.
0: And look at this hot piece of 20-something-year-old ass that's willing to give it to me.
1: Yeah.
0: The attention alone is probably worth the trouble.
1: And she's recently divorced.
0: She is. I'm late 40s. Recently divorced.
1: Recently divorced. Yeah. Oh, I wonder if she has any kids.
0: Oh, then the other lady has to bang her kids.
2: Oh,
0: that's just
1: you have to swapsies.
0: Fair is fair.
1: Yeah,
2: I'm beating your ass if I was her.
0: If you're the mom,
2: I'm beating your ass.
0: Yeah, that is
2: praying on my young baby boy. Yeah.
1: He's an adult. You're gonna ruin your relationship with your child, so you can't do that. You push your kid far.

0: 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Had this been an actual emergency or dangerous situation, official messages and directions would have followed the alert tones. This test is brought to you by the Florida Division of Emergency Management, the Florida Association of Broadcasters, and your local broadcast station or cable provider. This concludes the required monthly test.
1: And you were like staring
2: changing
1: at
2: his diaper. And you're like,
1: yeah. I'm going to be riding that someday.
2: Barely
1: I mean,
2: fits in the diaper. Jesus. Satting Show, you're live on the air. Who's this?
3: You started it.
2: Hello.
4: Hello.
2: Yes, you're here. This is your moment. Own it. Never let it go.
1: You only have one opportunity.
3: Hang up on this prick.
2: You had a good run. Thank you. Satting Show, you're live on the air. Who's this?
5: Richard.
2: Richard, what up, bud?
5: Hey, I wanted to chime in on the detention to the deputy you were talking about
2: yes,
5: earlier.
2: Oh, yes, we were talking about, to quickly reset, it was a lady prison guard who raped a male prisoner. Yes, sir. What's your thoughts?
5: Gotcha. So I am a formal CO for about 2 years.
2: Oh, wow.
5: The problem with that is it doesn't matter if it's consent or not. It's a power dynamic.
2: I wondered wondered if it didn't say that exactly, but I did wonder if it would be framed, just like if it was a teacher, if it would be framed as a sexual assault, even if they were two willing participants.
5: Right, right. So the difference between the teacher and stuff like that, you could say no, whatever. But in a prison setting, for sure, if something like that happens, it is considered a sexual assault, consent or not.
2: Really?
1: Because where are they going to go?
5: Yeah.
2: Yeah.
5: Exactly.
1: Yeah.
2: I get where you're coming from, but I feel like that charge would be different. Cause like when there are teachers that have sex with 18-year-old students, the charge isn't like a statutory rape or whatever. It ends up being whatever you just said, some form of a power dynamic charge that's as straightforward. So the way that it was framed, it felt like a more traditional rape, but I appreciate your thoughts. Satting Show, you're live on the air. Last call, and then
1: maybe he thought it was a man, and he's like,
2: "That's possible." Wait, who thought it was a man?
1: The prisoner.
2: Oh, maybe. You're live on the air. Who's this?
6: It's Rory, man. What's up,
2: Rory? What up, buddy?
3: Troy.
6: Hey, sorry, I'm kind of. I jumped in here on a change of topic. I was calling in about the Natalie Decker deal, and then
2: is Rory, hey. Right?
6: Yeah, man.
2: Rory. Oh. Yeah, yeah, I know this guy.
1: I thought I heard Troy,
2: Rory
1: too.
2: Rory's the guy that hooked us up with Kurt Busch. He's got deep ties to the racing world. Oh, yeah. What's your thoughts on
1: that's what I named my lady part.
6: Did you get the press release this morning?
2: I did. I saw it, that Kurt Busch is getting back behind the wheel.
6: Yeah, man. We're going to go to Le Mans. It's pretty cool. We got some other stuff coming, too.
2: That is awesome, it'll be good. What's your take on the lady racer?
6: Can't feel bad for her, man. She has no business being out there. She was a young girl that, you know, was attractive. I hate to say this, but I don't think age has done her too well. but it's funny because the total topic changed there when you went into like the older guy and younger girl scenario. She had that too. Dude slid into her DMs and said, "Hey, call me when you're 18." They're married and have a kid now.
2: The chick that was crying and quit the race.
6: Natalie Decker, yeah.
2: Oh
6: yeah.
2: Damn!
6: But dude, she's awful, man. She has no business being out there. She's gonna wind up hurting somebody. When you can't make minimum speed, when you're just a rolling chicane, it's awful.
2: Yeah, that seems to be the theme. Well, I appreciate your professional opinion, Rory, and let's hook up soon, dude.
6: All right, brother. Sounds good. Right, see you
2: later. She also got in hot water because in Daytona, Bert Kreischer was like at the race, and you know his whole thing is like be shirtless.
3: Yeah.
2: So she took a picture with Bert Kreischer in just her bra, and everybody was like, you know, what are you doing?
3: Yeah.
2: Like, you
3: want
2: to be taken seriously as a racer, and you're out here with your titties hanging out.
3: Good for her.
1: We know what we have to. All right. To do.
2: So this headline reads: Joj sent it to me. Men who secretly had sex with their in-laws are sharing what went down, and these stories could break up the whole family. Now these are. I think on purpose, they're not different from scenarios we've shared in the past, but Diz was the moral compass when it came to like stepsisters or stepbrothers, and
3: yeah.
2: I don't know where we landed on all of that, but I will run through these scenarios that are presented by men, and Diz will have to decide whether that is wrong or give her that dong, okay? Do you understand the parameters here?
3: Yes.
2: All right, here we go. First one. I am in a relationship with my wife's older sister and have been for almost 4 years now. She is 7 years older than me. We have not had actual sex. I'm going to save that word. But she gives me a handy when I go see her. We make out like teenagers. She is so beautiful, and I cannot wait to have sex with her. Oh, she is still married. So that is his sister-in-law. That is wrong, or give her the dong.
4: Hold on. Wrong, because she's married and he's married. Yeah. You're insane. And that's
1: God, please. But can you please just share the best part of that whole thing, his age?
2: Oh, he's 61 years old.
4: Good for him.
2: He's 60.
1: So it's not wrong.
2: He's 60. He's 61.
1: He's put in the time. You're like,
4: he's married. She's married. They're both.
2: But it's
4: wrong. I mean, they're both POSs. So maybe you could both divorce and then have
2: it
4: something.
2: It cancels out.
4: Yeah, yeah, yeah.
2: It is wrong, but in a different way that like the step siblings hooking up is wrong. In your opinion. If I
1: mean, that is your wife's sister. Does Danielle have sisters?
2: Yes.
1: Could you imagine?
4: Don't answer that. Next question.
2: No. I mean, no.
1: Shut your mouth.
2: No, I mean
4: could you imagine?
2: What do you mean
4: hooking up with her?
2: What do you mean, like, could
4: sisters?
2: You imagine? Like, I don't know what you mean by that. Like, no, I can't, actually.
1: Oh, okay.
2: I mean, they go, yeah. No.
1: That was the right answer. I was just asking a question.
2: Hold on. There's a bunch of them, and I want to make sure we get to the juiciest ones of all. My son got married at 24 a couple months ago, and at the wedding, I met his wife's sister. She was hot and 22. We started to text, and then she texted me nudes one day. Oh. I just lost it seeing her, so the next time we saw each other, we had the best sex of my life. She just came by last week and had sex again. No one knows, and hopefully no one will know. So that's, hold on. My son got married at 24.
1: Mm-hmm.
2: His wife's sister. So that would be, that's like a step.
1: Daughter-in-law.
2: Stepdaughter-in-law.
4: Oh, wow.
2: That is
1: no,
2: wrong.
1: Like, it would be, I mean, there's no relation, but it's his daughter-in-law's sister. And she is about 22.
2: Oh, God, yeah, I keep forgetting to look at the ages. Oh, yeah, he is
1: 66.
4: Okay.
2: That is wrong, or give her the dong.
4: I mean, for him, you probably don't have long time left, so go ahead, dog, have fun. It's wrong to me, but I mean
1: it doesn't say if he's married.
4: Yeah.
2: I mean, it's and again, the relationship, as weird as it is, I don't even know that it really plays a factor. I don't think everyone would appreciate it.
1: No.
2: But so all of these so far, in your opinion, these are better than if you
4: slept with your sister, yes.
2: Your sister. Stepsister.
4: Sister.
2: Yeah.
4: You could just leave it at sister.
2: Well, there's difference.
1: No blood relation.
4: Siblings.
2: The absence of blood means something. Whether you don't think so or not, just scientifically.
1: Okay. Yeah.
4: Genetically, yes.
2: Genetically. Here we go. When I was 22, my brother invited me into his room to have a threesome with his wife.
4: Nope. Nope.
2: First of all, I don't even think that's the worst part. Like, that isn't even
4: that's
2: the part.
4: That's insane.
2: That's not even the part that's being presented as the bad part. Having
4: hey,
2: a threesome.
4: Brother.
1: Yeah.
2: Having a threesome with your brother is probably the worst part of this entire story.
4: Reminds me of, White Lotus.
1: Yes.
2: Oh,
1: yes.
2: Yeah. Oh, my gosh.
4: That was so
1: uncomfortable.
2: I forgot about that. Ugh. What did he do?
4: He looked lonely over there.
2: He gave his brother an HJ, didn't he?
4: Yes.
2: Jesus.
1: Oh, boy.
2: This happened occasionally over the next couple of years, but after that, I completely stopped. Fast forward 21 years later, they moved back to my city, and my sister-in-law told me to call her when we ran into each other at the grocery store. I did. Mm. She invited me over to pick things up again. This time it was just her and me, no threesome. Oh, we spent the night together, and afterwards she told me she wanted to be with me and that she still loved me. I told her I was not going to leave my wife for her, and she started crying but understood. She said we could still hook up if I wanted to, but I let her know it was not a good idea, and that was the end of it. That is wrong, or give her the dong. So still married to his brother.
4: Yeah, that's insane. And he's married too.
2: Yeah.
4: That's insane.
2: So what?
4: No.
1: I mean, just when you think your life is messy, then you read something like this and you're like, okay, that makes me feel better about myself.
4: So what the hell does JoJo be reading?
2: What's it?
4: What the hell does JoJo be reading?
2: What? In what way?
4: These are her. She showed you this.
2: Oh, she. Oh, yeah, yeah, yeah. Well, it was BuzzFeed, so it wasn't. She didn't have to dig too deep into the darkest corners of the
1: internet. Oh, yeah. Nice try.
2: Yeah. No, this was from incestualfantasies.com.
4: Yeah.
2: Here's another one. I slept with my wife's twin sister 15 years before she was my wife. Yes, they are identical. I slept with her sister in high school and married my wife in our 30s. I did not cheat on my wife. I did not cheat on my wife. My wife and her twin hate each other and barely speak for completely unrelated reasons. The relationship was shattered long before. My wife does not know and hopefully never will.
4: I don't think it's wrong, but she's definitely going to find out. You're not going to be able to hide that forever.
2: How many years ago? 15 years. 15 years?
4: 15 years before they got together. I'm sure there's people that have hooked up with people's siblings before they got together.
2: Well, and then they hate each other. They also hate each other. So now just the anxiety of knowing that she's holding onto this bomb that she could drop at any moment.
1: Yeah. You definitely want it to come from you.
2: Yes, rather than the hated sister.
1: You should tell her.
2: Hold on. I'm going to give you one more. I slept with my ex-wife's sister when she was my fiance before we were married. She wanted it to continue, but I didn't.
1: I slept with my ex-wife's...
2: My wife's sister,
4: before
2: they got married.
1: Oh.
2: Wrong or give her the dong.
1: Oh, wrong.
4: Well, they were engaged, so it's still... It's terrible.
1: They were together.
4: Yeah, it's terrible.
2: But all of these seem to be just morally wrong. None of them, I don't think, cross that incestual
1: line. The brothers.
4: The brothers was kind of weird.
2: Yeah, not
1: the threesome.
2: And the funny thing is, that was like a cliff note. That wasn't even the most... that wasn't even the part they were trying to bring home. My kid brother got married before me to a woman with three sisters. Two of them were twins. I ended up marrying one of the twins, thus marrying my sister-in-law.
4: Oh, that's weird. That's a weird dynamic. I mean, genetically, yeah, sure. Okay, it's not terrible, but it's like... That's so weird.
2: What if you go up, but like, what if it starts that way? So twin sisters, you and your brother, like, let's go on a double date. Like that on the surface doesn't feel inherently weird until you end up being married and spending your whole life together.
4: Yeah, it gets murky down the line, but you are right. The way you presented it, it doesn't sound as bad. Like, oh, we're just going out with these twins.
2: Oh, and so.
1: Wait, I don't understand why that would be wrong. Wouldn't that be cool
4: It would be weird for me if I had a brother and we're both married to twins. That would be weird to me.
2: It would be weird.
4: There's like we're paying the girl that looks alike. That's
1: yeah,
4: weird.
1: There's twins that marry twins.
2: What about, just the sisters? What if they're not twins? What if they're just sisters? So then
4: that's a little better because now it's like, you know, you're banging someone that looks exactly like my wife. That's kind of weird.
2: It is very interesting when you get into the twin thing.
4: Yeah.
2: Because even if you're not married.
1: But they have like where identical twins will marry identical twins. And then their children, you cannot tell whose kids are whose because
4: they're all nasty perverts.
1: The bloodline is identical.
4: Yeah.
2: That is true. Yes. We did a story about that. I don't remember what it was, but it was like they couldn't figure out who was who.
1: They'd just be framing each other for murder.
2: Yeah.
1: You'd never be able to prove who it was.
2: Is that the same? I wonder if, because this one was with babies. I remember the story we did with babies. I wonder if the blood does show up the same. We did a story recently that was about twins and they couldn't figure out whose DNA was who or who fathered the baby.
1: Yeah.
4: Oh, I remember that. Yeah, yeah.
2: But I don't know if like murder, if there becomes a gray area where they're like, which one of the twins was the murderer? Because.
1: I don't know. I mean, would your fingerprints be different?
2: Your fingerprints would be different. But I don't know about your.
1: I would think your blood. I think it's the same if you're identical.
2: Your bodily.
1: Because you share the same. Sack.
2: Your bodily fluids could be different.
1: Yeah.
2: Wow. We've really touched them all here today, I feel like. She is Judge Juicy. She is JoJo, a.k.a. The Juice. Hit her up on social media, at Joanne Petrella. And do not go anywhere. We're going to dig into John's Joints, the news of the world, and much, much more. I can give you just a sneak peek. There is a very interesting species that seems to be taking over a bunch of different neighborhoods in St. Petersburg. I think at first you go, oh, wow, these are beautiful. How could they ever be a bad thing? But people are pissed and want to get rid of them. We'll do that. And a non-traditional way people are fighting addiction. All that in the big news, too. Coming up in John's Joints, Drew Garabo will join us as well. Keep it locked to 102.5 The Bone. Was in the kitchen cutting chicken up to fry. If you're a homeowner, you know the stress. You got a lot of things that need fixing, and if you really start digging into the Yellow Pages or Google, it's like, how do I trust these people? How do I know how to find somebody to do the AC and the plumbing and the pool repair and the electrical? Well, when you go with Hawkins, there's only one call to make because they really do handle it all. They've handled all of those things in my home. 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It's saving me money on my electric. They did my electrical, my lighting fixtures as well, and fixed my AC. 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

0: 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Oh, this spot, I found that I like to get my edibles from here. I like to get my flower from here. My tinctures and my vape cartridges from here. 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Today. So good to see you. Thank you. Our patient needs you more than ever. This is a real life. This is the real life doctor right here.
1: Yes.
0: More than any other doctor you're going to find. The best of the best. Joel's, if you have not been there, Drew turned me on to it. And every time I get to taste some of that pastrami or any of your other delicacies, it is a beautiful, beautiful thing. And I see that that matzo ball soup, which is just will hit you right where it needs to hit you.
1: Jewish penicillin, my man.
0: It absolutely is. It makes me feel like it. You're the best, Jerry.
1: You are the absolute
0: best. So good to see you. Thank you, thank you, thank you.
1: You're a mensch.
0: Yes, we'll all soak it in as much as possible. Thank you.
1: Thanks, Sharon.
0: Thank you, thank you. You're the best. You're the absolute best.
1: What a great lady.
0: That is yeah. You should just take that and just start chugging it.
1: I just need to know the temperature. If it's tepid, I will.
0: Yeah, suckle that down. I found this very, very interesting because the story. I wasn't sure if it was enough to knock this guy off of his high horse, but a lot of people talking about Spencer Pratt and the fact that he's running for the mayor of LA. A lot of people are high on him all over the place. And he made this video where it surely seemed like he insinuated that he was living outside of this, or he's living in this trailer at the property where his house once stood. He's blaming all of the politicians locally for the fire that just burned everything up. So he posts this video, surely makes it look like he is living inside of the Airstream trailer. Well, it was determined / found out that he was not living in that Airstream trailer, and he was actually staying at the Bel Air Hotel.

0: the park up here. And it's always fun to walk through and drive through because there are peacocks in this neighborhood. And when you just see a peacock, like if you don't have to deal with the peacocks being around, you just walk up on a peacock, you go, damn, what a beautiful bird. This is just astonishing. The beautiful bright colors, and they're just so big and crazy. I've been hearing more and more stories about how they are
1: dicks.
0: Not only are they dicks, they're taking over all these different neighborhoods in St. Pete, and people are pissed. The presence of some stylish residents in Gulfport is starting a hot debate among neighbors who say peacocks are running wild throughout the city. Residents say you can find them on people's roofs, cars, the sidewalks, and the trees, coming out in the evenings and the mornings when it's not hot. The most underrated, maybe unknown thing about the peacocks that people don't know, the noise that they make is blood-curdling. Like, the noise, it's absolutely, like, to think that that would be your wake-up call every morning, because they are often, when I see them, they're normally on people's roofs. Hold on, let me see if I can find a peacock call so you can know exactly what I'm talking about. But I saw the Pinellas podcast dude had all these different neighborhoods that he was talking about. People are trying to kick the peacocks out. And I guess there was a rush in St. Pete at long, long ago where these smaller neighborhoods were bringing them in. Like, people liked the idea of having them in their neighborhood and around. And they've multiplied at such a rate that they that now they're just they're everywhere. Hold on, let me see if I can get this.
1: Dude, we've got them at the farm, and they are so annoying. And white ones.
0: They go poo-poo everywhere, too.
1: They crap everywhere. They eat all the cat's food.
2: Oh, man.
1: They're terrible.
0: Oh, yeah, hold on. That one doesn't actually sound so bad.
1: It's not that bad. That's bad.
0: You say it's not bad. Imagine it's on your roof. Imagine it's on your roof at 5 o'clock in the morning. Residents say they can find them on people's roofs, the sidewalks, the trees, coming out in evenings. Some people love them. They say they add local flavor and it's a nice touch to the neighborhood. Other people are absolutely pissed off. Residents raising concerns during the city council meeting, which put the peafowl debate front and center. They peck your cars, they jump on top of your cars, they tear up your garden, and people are looking for a way to get rid of them. There's a lady who's referenced in this article, been living in Gulfport for more than 15 years. She said that the group in Gulfport can get aggressive. They come at her animals and her on separate occasions, but said they usually won't let people get too close. She's recommending that people who have problems with the birds try deterring them with fake owls or other natural predator noises. I'll be curious to see if this becomes a more concerted group effort in St. Pete to try and get rid of the peacocks. Because I know up here off 4th in Riviera Bay, Jungle Prada, like there's now, I think, like 6 or 7 neighborhoods in St. Pete where they are just running completely wild.
1: You know, in Gulfport, they've got that candy shop, too. And the peacocks are so prevalent there that they opened up a series of lollipops. And you can go down there and get a peacock sucker.
0: Even through illness, the man brings it.
1: You get a peacock sucker. Okay, thank you. Emphasis on the wrong syllable.
0: Oh, God. Something you said. Hold on.
1: What? Peacock?
0: Gulfport? No. Gulfport. There was something. Something popped in my head. Candy, oh, I know store. What it was. I picked up my phone to look this guy up because I meant to write it down in my prep today. I have gone down the rabbit hole of this guy who has a new account on social media. And what's the point of bringing it up if I can't remember the guy's name?
1: Ryan
0: but Hoppy. all he does is like old history lessons on St. Pete. And he like goes into all these neighborhoods and tells you all of these wild stories. And I knew some of this, but man, they told the story of how St. Pete got put on the map. And it was by putting the railroad in St. Pete. And the guy that was like running the railroad at that point, they bribed him by telling him if he brought the railroad to St. Pete, he could name the town. And they did that. And he was a Russian dude. And so he first of all, I think his last name was Demens, because we have the Demens or Demons Landing down there by the water. That was the first rail stop in St. Pete. And because he was from St. Petersburg, Russia, they let him name the city St. Pete. But he goes into all these different neighborhoods and how they kind of got to be. The other thing that a lot of people know, the first ever commercial flight left out of St. Pete. The Janice, the pilot Janice, that's how all of that got to be named Janice everything because the pilot was Janice. The first ever commercial flight went from St. Pete to Tampa. And I think they said that it was like $4,000 for this guy to fly from St. Pete to Tampa. Tomorrow, I will give you the guy's name once I figure it out. But I think it means I'm getting old when I find so much interest in history.
1: No, just more aware and more interested in the things that surround you.
0: He also...
2: Like an old person?
0: You're like an old person.
1: Yeah, I'm old. Like, who are you?

0: Hey, the other interesting thing is, you know, all the brick roads around St. Pete, those were all laid when they were originally laid. They were laid by prisoners. And he said some of them are not as original or not original. He said you can find the originals because they have the thumbprints of the prisoners still on. And he was like walking down this road where you can see all the thumb marks from where these prisoners laid the brick. Very, very fascinating.
1: That's cool.
0: Yeah. But yeah, as I do get older, I find myself being more interested in, history.
1: Nothing wrong with that, John.
0: I don't know.
1: Those who do not learn history are doomed to repeat it.
0: I was going to do this for that thing, but I pivoted because I felt like we were a little heavy on the true crime at the beginning of the show. But this is a wild story. A Nashville YouTuber has been hit with a $20 million verdict in a defamation case over a true crime video. The family of the victim said the videos spread false claims during a time of intense grief and caused damage to the family's reputation and emotional distress. The defamation trial involving, it's funny because they're calling him a YouTuber. The guy is actually, he's a country artist. Like a lot of people, I've played his music a bunch and I think people would know him first as a country rapper type guy before they would know him as a YouTuber. This is Ryan Upchurch. And this is the guy.
1: Church.
0: Who just got sued big time.
1: Church. I know his name as a country artist.
0: Yeah.
2: Sometimes I get stoned in my backyard, lay off in the tall grass so my view is the stars.
0: The lawsuit was filed against Ryan Upchurch by relatives of Kylie Rodney, a 16-year-old California girl who disappeared in August of 2022 after attending a party near Tahoe National Forest. Her body was later found in her SUV in a nearby lake. Authorities ruled her death an accident and said there was no evidence of foul play. The girl's father, Daniel Rodini, and the grandfather sued Upchurch in federal court in Nashville in 2023, claiming that he defamed them in a video titled "Zero Proof of the Kylie Rodney Situation Being Real." According to the lawsuit, Upchurch suggested the case was completely fake and part of a scam to raise money through GoFundMe. Attorneys for this girl's family said the videos spread false claims during a time of intense grief and caused damage to the family's reputation and emotional distress. The case centered on the limits of online commentary in the true crime community, which has only blown up over the past 10 years, and whether statements made in viral videos can cross the line from opinion into defamation. The jury's verdict awarded $17.5 million against Upchurch. They released a statement pretty much saying this was freedom of speech. It's our most fundamental right and are speaking out against it. But I would imagine it will be a landmark case. More people than ever are making true crime videos, thinking they can interject themselves in the investigation. You got the don't F with cats people. And it's just interesting that this probably sets a precedent. You can say whatever, but don't think it will come without consequences. I don't believe this guy probably has $20 million, though.
1: He's about to learn. Isn't there a way you can like word it like a question where you won't get in legal trouble? Like instead of saying, I think this is a scam, like, what if this was all a scam? If you're just asking questions, I think
0: probably,
1: you're okay.
0: Probably. And we can throw this at Just Call Mo.
1: Oh.
0: Interestingly enough, to bring this full circle to something people might remember, when I was on my Jelly Roll burial tour that I did, the video that that was posted of Jelly Roll without him knowing, where he said, like, kind of compared himself to Jeffrey Epstein and said all this crazy stuff, that video was taken by Ryan Upchurch. So this guy is, you know, people think he's completely unhinged, which he is. We went and saw him at the Dallas Bowl a couple years ago,
1: yeah.
0: And he's unhinged. He's, I mean, it was, you see a couple songs that you like, but he's the guy that will break down and do a 10-minute rant on the government and everything in between. So let it be known, if you're a true crime podcaster, YouTube could come with some ramifications, even though you think you're in the clear.
1: Yeah, getting a lawyer on retainer, I think, if you're going to say something is fake, is a pretty good idea, because he can tell you how to word things where you won't be liable.
0: Well, it's I understand that this is a crazy parallel and a leap to make, but like everyone's talking about this Chud the Builder guy and what he was doing, and I think that there's, like, it is auditing. Like, what that guy's doing is auditing the Constitution. He's trying to push and find how far can we really push this? What can I say? Hate speech, fake lies, whatever it may be, where I think we're starting to learn that freedom of speech has some, you know, it's not as cut and dry as you may think.
1: No, there's an amendment to Amendment 1 that says that fighting words are not protected by free speech. So if you go up to someone and say something that they designate could be fighting words, that First Amendment might not cover you.
0: Yeah, very, very interesting. Do not go anywhere. We got more joints to fire up. Punch the Monkey has not been in the news for a minute. Remember, this is the little creature that everybody fell in love with. He was being bullied. Another example, I would imagine, of the internet going too far. People think they know better. People think they can do something. And I will let you know how Punch the Monkey led to two people being arrested. And if you're traveling out of St. Pete, some exciting news when it comes to Allegiant and how you can travel more freely across the country. I think it's pretty damn cool. I'll give you all that and a bunch more coming up next to the back half of John's Joints. This is Upchurch as well. This is my favorite album of his, Pioneer. He's going to need the streams because he owes somebody $20 million.
1: I'm more of a fan of Updog, really.
0: Yeah, he is. What's Updog?

0: living rooms.
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0: So they welcome back to Setting right. Show. You're in the midst of John's Joints. We're firing up the news of the day and much more. I'm John Senning. He is Dizzy, and that is Drew Garabo. Drew Garabo Live is headed your way in a little over 20 minutes. Your next chance at $1,000 happens at 5 o'clock. I meant to text you this morning. You hear the commercial that's running for the giveaway?
1: Oh, Phil Stick.
0: Phil Stick, filthy boy.
1: $1,000.
0: Yeah, he was very excited. Not everybody is excited. He really knows how to work. Shout out to the filthy boy, wherever you are.

0: 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I'm only half human. So, man, Hantavirus, we loved you so much, and then you were you were gone before we even got a chance to be fully scared. And it does, this new thing that everybody is talking about, it does make you wonder how much of the coverage is leaning into the fear factor that we all have because we lived through COVID.
1: Oh, yeah.
0: Because there have been many Ebola outbreaks throughout the last 20, 30 years, and I don't know that it's headline news all the time. And I think the Hantavirus thing is dying down a little bit, and maybe everybody's understanding that that doesn't really have the capability to spread the way that COVID does, because the Ebola outbreak was now the number one story on NBC National today. The death toll from an Ebola outbreak in Central Africa rose sharply today, with the head of the World Health Organization expressing concern over the scale and speed of the epidemic. At least 131 people are believed to have died and 531 suspected to be infected, according to the Congolese Health Ministry. An American missionary was among those who tested positive for the deadly disease. Global health experts are worried about the capacity of the outbreak to cause widespread illness and death in Central Africa, not least because this rare strain, the Bundibugyo.
2: What?
0: Hold on, let me sound it out. Bundibugyo.
3: Okay.
0: Virus has no approved vaccine or treatment and a shortage of available tests. They asked Trump yesterday if he was worried, and he said, yeah, I am worried, actually.
2: Oh.
0: So I don't know if he was just like, this is something we have to focus on. The outbreak was undetected for weeks, which is a problem, adding to the complexities in containing it. It has ripped through a region already ravaged by war and conflict.
2: Jeez.
0: And, you know, this has popped up. This has popped up a handful of times. I think it was like 20 years ago. I was reading this morning.
2: Yeah, it feels like that.
0: Worst Ebola outbreak in history. Yeah, 2014 to 2016. 10 years ago. The West Africa Ebola epidemic, it resulted in 28,000 cases and 11,000 deaths.
2: Jeez.
0: So, which is pretty crazy. Yeah, I don't remember exactly the details. I should have texted her because my sister-in-law was in
2: Liberia?
0: Liberia, yes. She was in Liberia at the time. And there was, things were just on edge a little bit. She wasn't in that area. But honestly, anytime you're over in the general reason, it's to be concerned. So not telling you not to freak out, just saying that it happened in 2016 and you probably never heard about it.
2: Yeah. Don't go back. Don't go to Africa.
0: Yeah. Don't hold off on your African plans for now.
2: You know why I always remember it's Liberia? Michael Jackson had a song on either Bad or Thriller that's Liberian Girl. And I always think, oh, yeah, John's sister-in-law. She did Peace Corps stuff in Liberia.
0: And she met the love of her life and her husband and her baby daddy in Liberia.
3: He's an African?
0: No. He's a white. He's a good old-fashioned white.
2: He's a white.
0: He's a good old-fashioned white. But they were in Liberia in the Peace Corps together when they met.
2: So cool.
0: It really
3: is.
0: That's
3: pretty dope.
0: It is crazy. And it's crazy, too, because he is, like, this guy. Have you never met him, have you, Drew? Ike?
2: I just saw him in the parking lot once.
0: Yeah. So he grew up kind of like in the woods of Michigan and Arkansas his whole life.
3: Oh.
0: And like he would be out in Liberia, like they're catching groundhogs and cooking them. And still to this day, he is like, can live off the land for real, for real. And hell of a guy. Met in Liberia.
2: I mean, that's a survivalist you want to be around when the apocalypse comes.
0: I will tell you, if the S hits the fan, I'm headed to Arkansas because he's going to be able to
3: Arkansas.
0: That's where he is. So he's going to be able to have a better chance to keep us all alive than anybody else I know. So
3: hell yeah.
0: If it comes down to it.
3: Questionable name. I will say that.
0: Save room for me on the,
3: thank you, Drew.
0: On the boat.
3: Drew got that.
2: He'll be cooking you up some Nutria.
0: I'm, I'm trying to get the joke.
2: Like a little.
0: Ike Turner.
2: What's love got to do with this, bitch?
0: There was a joke on the roast of Kevin Hart. It was. I can't repeat it because it's very offensive.
3: I'll say it. No, we can't say it as a like on air.
0: Yeah, no, okay. We couldn't be able to say it.
2: No,
0: at all.
2: We can't say it as in we white people.
3: That's what I thought you were saying.
0: No. It wasn't a white people joke.
2: Oh.
0: It was offensive. It was offensive. It was a Jewish offensive joke.
2: Oh, I'm sitting here eating a bagel with some Nova.
0: Yeah, I should probably just walk it back because we can't say it at all.
2: Oh.
0: I'll tell you off the air.
2: Okay.
0: Go watch it if you want. I don't know what it is about drunk drivers that go the wrong way that just makes it feel all so much worse. A single decision on I-75 destroyed the lives of multiple families and left a 21-year-old driver dead in Charlotte County over the weekend. According to the Florida Highway Patrol, Dennis Lee Olson, he's 53, of Lee Acres, was drunk early Sunday morning when he triggered a wrong-way crash on I-75. He's facing felony charges of vehicular homicide and DUI manslaughter. He remains locked up behind bars in the Charlotte County Jail. It was just after 1 a.m. on Sunday. FDOT traffic cameras near mile marker 150 captured a chilling sight. A Ford F-150 making a complete U-turn directly into the northbound lanes of I-75. This is someone who made a horrible decision, and it cost somebody their life. Troopers say Olson was drunk, very drunk, with an alcohol level of 0.222, measuring nearly three times the legal limit. His truck hit two oncoming cars that killed a Bradenton man and left a woman in the second vehicle and her 12-year-old and 15-year-old passengers with serious injuries. A third vehicle collided with the debris, sustaining minor damage. Like, this guy made a turnaround in the, like, when I think of the wrong way drivers, it's just very, very hard, even if you're in an area that you're not familiar with, to put yourself in the mind frame of being so drunk that you can get onto the interstate driving the wrong way. And this wasn't even a situation where the guy was like, I got turned around and I got on the ramp that was the wrong way. He was going the right way, and then he busted a U-ey in the middle of the interstate. He's going to have the book thrown at him no matter what. But I would, and I don't know if it makes sense, like to see like added charges for wrong way debacles like this, because there's just something so terrifying and just something you just can't comprehend about these people that for whatever reason, this guy being completely wasted, get on the interstate, driving at interstate speeds, going the wrong way. Like that is, I can't imagine cruising down the interstate and then all of a sudden you see headlights coming towards you. It's terrible and terrifying.
3: My good friend in Canada, that's how his dad like lost the ability to walk properly. He was just driving home one day and it was like a two-lane thing and guy was drunk and just smashed head onto him. Same thing.
0: It's so crazy.
3: Wake up in the hospital hating life, bro.
0: I mean, and how wasted do you have to be? Obviously three times over the legal limit, but to be so wasted that who knows what he thought he was doing in that moment? Probably nothing. But to just bust a U-ey in the middle of the interstate, I hope this man is locked up for the rest of his life, and mm-hmm. I believe he probably will be.
2: If you've never seen a car coming at you on an interstate, you have no idea what that terror
0: is. Has it happened to you?
2: Yeah, I was coming home with the Belchers when I was hanging out with them a lot. We were coming home from Hard Rock. Our driver was taking us because we had this like flex limo program. He was taking us north on the Veterans, and all of a sudden he jerks the wheel, and we're all like, what the hell? Car just comes right in the lane that we were in, south in the northbound lanes. And we all just looked at each other like, if our driver did not have those reflexes, we'd all be dead. It'd be like famous Fox 13 morning dude dead. Also radio personality. That would have been a tragedy.
0: It's great. It made me think of that. Was that wrong way? Was that person wrong way? Or were they just driving in a direction they shouldn't have when they were cruising towards the 5K on the Skyway? Remember the cop? I think they were driving the wrong way.
2: Either that or they had it closed.
0: And they broke through. Yeah, maybe that's what. Maybe it wasn't wrong way. They just broke through a barrier that would eventually. People be getting wasted behind the wheel. That is a level of intoxication that should not cross paths with driving.
2: Correct.
0: I felt like I had punched the monkey right in the algorithm. This was the little monkey in Japan that the whole world was obsessed with for a minute because it seemed like he was being bullied and the other monkeys were not welcoming him into their monkey group. But two people have now been arrested in Japan after a person broke in to the macaque punches enclosure at a zoo outside of Tokyo. The Ichikawa City Zoo said on social media Sunday there had been an intruder in the monkey enclosure. Two people were apprehended by police. The zoo said it performed safety checks on animals and there were no abnormalities observed and that countermeasures were being put in place. Starting Tuesday, the zoo said it would expand the viewing restriction area and install intrusion prevention nets and maintain constant patrols. Images and videos online showed a person wearing a bright blue suit and a smiley face mask scaling the fence and jumping into the zoo. NBC had reached out to the local police for more information on what these people were doing and haven't heard back. Punch and his stuffed monkey won over the internet's heart earlier in the year after he was cast away by the other monkeys. The immediate reach would be these people thought they were going to be able to rescue Punch the monkey. Like, okay, that would be, I think, not sane.
1: No.
0: But you would think these people probably watched so many videos of Punch the monkey being bullied, they said, we have to get in there and make Punch the monkey safe. Needless to say, they're probably going to jail. And this is par for the course for the internet. Like, you see, It's honestly shocking. I know that they were having to close down the zoo during certain hours because so many people were going. But it's really, when you think of the rough shape people are in, you watch Punch the monkey be bullied so many times, you go, I got to take matters into my own hands. I got to go save Punch the monkey.
2: I think we could all reach that point. You know, if you're down in the dumps, you're going through hard times and you see this monkey, like, you're like, I can't save myself. I can save Punch. I can.
3: You stole a cat in your neighborhood.
0: That is true. So, that is absolutely true. Yeah, by the way, man.
2: What?
0: No, everything's great with Roman. He's
3: you got to meet Roman, right?
2: Yeah. Oh yeah.
0: Yeah. He's living his best life, but the brother is the brother of him is causing trouble around the neighborhood. And the lady who has him, it all happens on Next Door. Next Door. Man. This is Next Door drama. So the woman where his brother is living, she is like posting constantly, knowing where the cat came from, but saying, whose cat is this?
2: Oh, man.
0: Because it's coming around and like bullying her cats. And he's the brother, we call him Fatu. He is the king of the neighborhood. This cat is beating up all of the other alphas. There's this one cat that we've seen for years. We call him the demon because he looks so scary. Well, she's telling me that she's been feeding this and she was ultimately trying to feed this cat and capture to get him fixed. Well, this big cat, the new cat, the brother, has like messed this other cat up to the point to where it's like sick and unwell.
2: Oh, no.
0: And his face is all. So yeah. So now she's like hitting me up, asking me for help. Like I've become a resource for the cat people in the community.
2: I mean, you're definitely sliding right into that role you want to play, which is everybody in the neighborhood. They come to you for stuff especially animal stuff.
0: They kind of do, but yeah. I'm ready to back out. I'm in too deep. I'm good with coyote stuff. I'm good with things like that. But when it comes to the interpersonal relationship, I just can't.
2: I get that.
0: I've done everything that I can. But Roman, I will tell you, he is a. Dude, every day he has like a routine now. He doesn't. He's not leaving. He's just. We got him fixed. We knew that was going to be the case.
2: Sure.
0: But he sleeps in the back bedroom all day. Sometime around 5, he'll go and sniff around the backyard, and then he comes right back in. He's been sleeping in a bed right next to my bed every night. This cat is he's in the mix.
2: How are your allergies?
0: I guess fine. I mean, I thought at the beginning of whatever the hell is going on here that it was allergies, but I haven't really, it's the eyes and my neck and stuff, and that doesn't seem to be happening. So maybe I got over it. Can you get over allergies?
2: I think you could probably build up a tolerance to dander, right?
0: Well, maybe I have. I beat it in honor of my boy Roman.
3: I beat it.
0: Finally, one day our hope is to travel more, especially over the past few years. We haven't really traveled much. So
3: in like the U.S. you mean?
0: Yeah. Okay. Just getting out and about.
3: Yeah.
0: I love the idea of quick, cheap flights just for a weekend out of St. Pete, especially with Allegiant, because you can get certain flights for like $59 any one way. So they're adding stops all the time. I don't think I've ever been to Philadelphia, and I don't know that I want to, but Allegiant announced that they're now offering brand new nonstop flights to Philadelphia for only $69 one way, and also Columbia, Missouri, which I decided to research this morning.
2: Y'all?
0: Everything I read was that it's a sleeper popping town in Missouri that has like a crazy art scene and live music scene and stuff. Huh. And Allegiant just added October 2nd, you'll be able to fly nonstop to Philadelphia and Columbia, Missouri, right out of St. Pete, which getting out of that airport, you feel like you're cheating the system.
2: It's a breeze.
0: Like you go and you... Yeah, you're like, what happened? I'm already on a plane and I'm leaving now. So for those that like to take quick weekend trips,
3: yeah, I heard that.
0: What did I say? Weekend trips. I go up to Philly just to, I've never been, walk the streets, eat a cheesesteak, come on back.
2: With your new interest in history, I mean, where better place to go where they sign the Continental Congress?
0: Do they have some good history up there?
2: Up in Philly? Yeah, they got some good history.
0: What's happened?
3: Liberty
2: Bell, you know, cracked.
0: All that stuff.
2: Yeah.
0: Speaking of Philly and Phillies, did you see that Violet Stone announced their new Tampa location?
2: Where they at?
0: On Kennedy and... Dale Mabry. It was the old Renzo's.
2: Oh yeah, that's great.
0: Yeah, so that'll be I'll be very curious to see how they hit the scene over there. That's becoming quite the little area for food in the Kennedy area. I think that's where they had them in the break room today. I think that's where that pop up bagel is.
2: Oh yeah,
0: as well.
2: Yeah, no pop up bagel here, homie.
0: Nope, no pop up bagel here's. All right, that's it. I'm all burnt up. I'm done. I'm out of here. Drew Garabo Live is coming up next. He's got your next chance at $1,000 at 5 o'clock and much, much more. Diz, good to see you.
3: Welcome back, Doug. Glad you're good.
0: Thank you for everything yesterday, too, on a moment's notice.
3: Always.
0: Drew, thank you for everything.
2: Sure.
0: Feel better.
2: Thank you.
0: And do not go anywhere. But before we get out of here, we love telling you about our buddy, Jeff Borum.
2: He's the guy who's going to help you if you took a job in, let's say, Newport Richey, and you live in, I don't know, Ellington. 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
0: Right around those same lines, when you talk about finding somewhere to move or finding someone to buy your home, a lot of people believe, hey, my house is nice. 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
2: Jeff will give you options. 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
0: Thank you to the Juice as well. JoJo, we love you. We'll be back live tomorrow at 1 p.m.
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0: would have been pretty awesome if Pete Townsend and Roger Daltrey were correct in the title of this song, in that we won't get fooled again. We got fooled again and again and again and again and again by every politician in every party. It just bees like that. Power corrupts.
1: And absolute power corrupts, absolutely.
0: Absolutely. And good afternoon. Great to have John Senning back on Senning's show. Nice spending time with him and Diz.
2: We don't get fooled again.
0: We are Drew Garabo Live. There are two of us. Autonomous. He is Maurice. I am Drew.
1: Doing a little infecting stuff over here.
0: I don't blame you.
1: No offense.
0: None taken. Do whatever you can do to avoid getting this crap. We will Which still has me in its clutches. Or maybe just its clutch. It doesn't have both hands on me, but it's got like one hand bunching up my shirt, shoving me up against a locker. We love it when you jump on in the YouTube chat, where Corey Puckett, Bevy Birchwood, Mark Hamilton, Rick Isrolin are already there.

0: like to join us by phone, well, that's the very crux of talk radio, isn't it? We get on the microphone, say things, you respond to them. You're more than welcome to take us in any direction you'd like, but it's 800-771-1025. I don't know how my voice sounds coming out of your speakers, but it feels at least 30% better than it did yesterday. If yesterday's voice was a D minus, today's maybe a D plus, perhaps C minus. Our phone number is 800-771-1025. We'd love it if you call us. Even though we haven't given you any reason to yet, some gentleman is already on the line. I love that. Frothing at the bit to speak with Maurice and myself. But first, I have to send a profound thank you. Thank you. Thank you to my sweet Sharon. What a mensch she is. She read my post from a few days ago about not feeling well and needing some Jewish penicillin, which for those in the know, you're aware that that is chicken matzo ball soup. I will tell you, it did the trick. I feel better right now than I have felt in a week. Okay, I take that back. I felt good playing golf on Wednesday morning with the Sarge, so I feel better than I have in 6 days. I don't like to lie. Not only did Sharon bring me a big old quart of matzo ball soup with two matzo balls, but she also included, for me, the greatest Jewish creation. You give this to an anti-Semite, they're going to get a Star of David tattoo. Onion bagel.
1: Oh, man.
0: Tiny little smear of cream cheese. Just a little smear. Nova. Salmon. Bermuda onion. Tomato.
1: Okay.
0: And great Muppet capers.
1: Oh,
0: capers.
1: Oh.
0: I leave those off. A lot of people love them. Yeah.
1: I had capers this morning.
0: You're about to have a whole lot more if you catch.
1: Gotcha. Ooh-wee.
0: And you got more capers.
1: You don't like capers.
0: I like them in one thing, chicken piccata. Okay. And anything else, that. Capers are just kind of salty little balls. But Sharon, that was a real pick-me-up, and she brought fatty pastrami. Come on in, fatty.
2: Hey, boys. It's me, famous jazz musician, fatty pastrami.
0: She brought fatty pastrami for Dizzy, John, and Maurice.
1: Yes, she did.
0: And that fatty pastrami is the best. Let's take some of your phone calls. I'll throw some stuff out there about, I got to find out from Maurice if people are trying to smuggle as many rotisserie chickens onto a plane as they can. This is a fascinating news story. But I think it would be a disservice to Townsend and Daltrey. We've come this far. 6 minutes, 54 seconds. We got to get to 8 minutes, 33 seconds. So this song can have its rousing conclusion. But first, hello there. Welcome to Drew Garabo Live. Who are you?
3: If the guy made a U-turn on the interstate, he'd be going the right way.
0: See, I think you misinterpreted in the same way that I misinterpreted. I don't think he crossed the median and made a U-turn. I think he made a U-turn like going from the left lane northbound to the right lane northbound, except going the wrong way.
3: All right.
0: They never said he crossed the median.
3: All right, cool.
0: Yeah. Hello, Drew Garabo Live. How can I help you?
4: Hey, brother. To kick off the show, I heard you mention yourself and Maurice, but I didn't hear any mention of the Cajun Mechanic. Is he no longer on the show?

0: be sipping it in consternation at you, sir, but thank you. We have a cast of characters that randomly shows up. He's one of them, okay? Hello, Drew Grubb Alive.
1: Hey, Drew. Hey, Maurice. How's it going?
0: Very well.
1: Neil in Dover.
0: What's up, Neil? How are things in Dover? Neil Dover. Oh, my God.
1: Neil Dover.
0: Hold on. Don't say anything. Shut up. Do you think anything...
1: Gotta let Roger and Pete have their moment.
0: Do you think anything... You're going to really piss me off, guy. I'm trying to ask you a question. Do you think that Do you, Neil Dover, think that anything you have to say today or ever in your life is as impactful, powerful, important, relevant, and interesting, if not talented, than Mr. Daltrey and Mr. Townsend finishing Won't Get Fooled Again? Let me help you out.
1: Not a chance.
0: Exactly. So then... Why would you prattle on as we're trying to listen to the rousing conclusion of that song? Why, Neil Dover?
1: I am sorry, Roger and Pete.
0: Okay, what do you want?
1: But I do have a crazy story for you.
0: I'm good. Thank you, though. 800-771-1025. If someone says a story is crazy, it's never crazy.
2: No.
0: If someone says they've got a funny story for you, it's never a funny story. Short story, never a short story. Thank you for the phone call. Hello there, Drew Grubb Alive. Who are you?
3: Hey, it's your boy King. Just checking in to my favorite show.
0: Nice try, guy. We don't believe you. Hello, Drew Grubb Alive.
4: Hey, I heard you have AIDS.
0: Oh, no, cancer. I don't know if that's better or worse.
4: No, it's AIDS.
0: Okay. It's AIDS. You got me.
2: Wow.
0: That guy's having a good day.
2: Woo-wee.
0: That guy's having himself one awesome day. He can't wait. Now, like, what kind of people do you brag about that to? Hey, man. Like, I just got to know, like, is your friend circle high-fiving you because you told a hilarious joke where a guy on the radio's got cancer, but you called up and said, hey, I hear you got AIDS? Like, are your buddies like, damn, man, you the next George Carlin with that one. I can't believe they didn't have you on that Kevin Hart roast. That is well thought out. Great premise. Fantastic execution.
2: Not to mention, I think people with AIDS are living longer than people with cancer.
0: Yeah, man. They're living a long-ass time.
2: I mean, Magic's still around.
0: Dude, he never had it.
2: Come on now.
0: It was a publicity stunt. Hello, Drew Grubb Alive.
1: Hey, it's Neil again. I consider myself an honor to have been hung up.
0: Now you've been hung up on twice.
2: Yeah.
0: Congratulations.
2: Double honors.
0: Go get yourself a free donut. 800-771-1025. There is a news story on social media. The TSA says while they cannot allow protein shakes larger than 3.4 ounces.
2: 3.4, Drew, that's the number.
0: That's not a protein shake. That's a protein shot. You are free to bring as many rotisserie chickens as you can fit in your carry-on. I will repeat that. On social media, the TSA says while they can't allow protein shakes larger than 3.4 ounces, you're allowed to bring as many rotisserie chickens as you can fit in your carry-on. Is that a thing, Maurice?
2: I am no longer over at TPA. I am now at Pi, where the only thing people are stuffing into their bags are CPAP machines and breathing machines.
0: Oh.
2: Oxygen tanks, because they're so friggin' old.
0: Oh, yeah, that's an old people airport.
2: Yeah, they're not a lot of old people and families. A lot of young people coming through that would be participating in the great rotisserie stuffery.
0: The following things are allowed according to the TSA's website. A whole watermelon. A live lobster in a clear, sealed, spill-proof container.
2: Sure.
0: Live fish in water. Frozen breast milk.
2: Yeah.
0: Whole pies and cakes.
2: Mm-hmm.
0: Which ties in well with the fact that today is Devil's Food Cake Day. Cremains.
2: Yes.
0: In a screenable container. And bowling balls and bowling pins.
2: Yes.
0: But not a protein shake larger than 3.4. Dude, This cup is what, 8 ounces, ounces?
2: It's travel size, minimal.
0: Jesus Christ.
2: But that's any liquid, 3.4.
0: Now, I ask this question to the general public. Is it poor form to eat a rotisserie chicken on an airplane? I have to think that it is, right? I've got to think that it is not illegal, but socially frowned upon that one would eat a rotisserie chicken on a plane. I won't eat them in front of people.
2: Right.
0: And that people includes my girlfriend. I am so humiliated at the way I eat a Publix now oven roasted, then rotisserie chicken, because they don't got the rotisserie no more. I'm an animal. I am a savage animal. Anything with bones, I don't want to eat it in front of people. Chicken wings, ribs, rotisserie chicken, that's the holy trinity of food I really don't want to eat. Sarah might not even notice that I do this, but if we're eating wings together, which we're usually at my house eating McDivitt's wings, I will get up. I will take the wing. I will dip it in blue cheese. I will get up and turn my back from her just because that savage process of separating meat from bone is so carnal and so gross.
2: I don't know if I'd say gross. I feel like a man when I'm tearing meat from a bone.
0: Yeah, you never seen me do it. It's really gross. It's disgusting. By the way, Publix, I don't know if they've had this for a while. Tell me if they have. It's brand new to me. I had to make a stop last night to get some dinner on the way home before all hell broke loose in the sky. And I was looking for those Mardi Gras wings that they have. They're baked and they're Mardi Gras seasoning.
2: Right.
0: They didn't have those. What they had was something I've never seen before. Walker's Wood Jerk Chicken Wings that are baked at Publix.
2: Oh, I got to try those. Oh,
0: dude, they are amazing.
2: I have had the Mardi Gras rotisserie.
0: That's really good, too.
2: Yeah, but to get some jerked wings, jerked wings, yeah.
0: I'm normally not much of a jerk fan. Therefore, I have some self-loathing issues. Mm-hmm. But something about these Walkers, they were spicy. They were phenomenal. I'm starting to come back around on Publix. Must have been the worm I got at Aldi. Hello, Drew. I'm alive. Who are you?
5: Hello, we're here to talk about the chicken.
0: Who's we?
5: It's the soccer guys.
0: Who?
5: From last week.
0: What?
5: My son and I, we go to the soccer practice and we listen to you on the way to soccer practice.
0: What's up, dudes? How we doing?
5: We're good. How are you?
0: Man, I'm really good. It's good to hear from you guys again.
5: Yeah, so those rotisserie chickens, I don't know, man. I think it's fine to bring a rotisserie chicken on the plane, but it's going to be tough if we can only bring 3/4 ounces of barbecue sauce or honey mustard.
0: That is true. You do need some sort of dipping sauce or that's going to get crazy dry.
5: Yeah, you know, and then if you want to jerk the chicken on the chain or on the plane and eat some jerk chicken, that's great too.
0: How old's your son?
5: How old are you, buddy?
6: 11.
0: You approve of your dad making not only dirty jokes, but dirty bad jokes? Okay, Krusty. 800-771-1025. A turn from a touching father-son soccer moment into chagrin. Hello, Drew Grubb Alive. How may I help you?
7: Hey, Drew, this is PDE.
0: What's up, Eric?
7: Hey, you were talking about the Walker's Wood wings?
0: Yeah, man. Holy cow.
7: Anything with Walker's Wood is delicious. Anything.
0: What? I love to show my ignorance. What is Walker's Wood? What the hell is it?
7: Walker's Wood is just, it's a company. They make like jerk seasonings and Caribbean seasonings and flavorings.
0: Okay.
7: And they sell like a jerk. It's a jerk spice, but it's in a jar. It's almost like a paste. And I make beef jerky with that. Man, it's fire. It's unbelievable.
0: So that
7: anything they have, they've got barbecue sauce. It's like a jerk barbecue sauce. It's amazing.
0: That leads me to my next question, which is, they always say at Publix, they'll open up anything in the store and and make it on a sub for you or whatever. So do you think if you wanted baked wings with a certain kind of seasoning that they sell on the shelf, that they would then open up something that they've got on the shelf, season those wings with it, bake them, and then sell them to you?
7: I mean, it's worth a try, but it's funny. I've never seen Walker's Wood stuff in public.
0: Oh, maybe
7: I've never seen it, but I've seen their. I get their stuff on Amazon, but it's legit Jamaican. A lot of it's actually made in Jamaica. They got a. If you ever want a good steak sauce, pick a pepper sauce.
0: Yeah.
7: Jamaican steak sauce.
0: Yeah.
7: Unbelievable.
0: That stuff is good. I'm glad to hear that. I loved those Walker's Wood wings, man. They're phenomenal. Thanks, Eric. Good hearing from you, bud.
2: Hey, Eric.
7: Yeah, have a good one,
2: Eric.
7: Yeah.
2: Are you going to get you a piece of that Trump $2 billion?
0: He never went to jail. Don't worry.
2: Oh, okay.
7: I'm not a dummy. I didn't go to jail.
2: Oh, all right. Calm down.
0: You're the man, Eric. 800-771-1025. What a crazy country in which we live.
2: Yes, indeed, sir.
0: But, go ahead.
2: I was just going to say, I hope my Publix has those jerk wings, man.
0: Dude.
2: Yeah.
0: It's hit or miss sometimes. Different publicies have different things. But man, it was just like a, I didn't know what I was going to do for dinner.
2: Right.
0: I'm sitting there sick. I'm just like, I didn't want to talk. I was putting myself on vocal timeout, which is a joy to everyone around me. But I saw those there and I'm just like, I don't know what I want. What am I going to get? I'm like, I even went to the self ring up thing. I don't like the self checkout, but right. I didn't want to have to like engage in small talk because
2: right.
0: I had no voice. And like, you can't be rude to the people who ring you up.
2: No,
0: I mean? They're always so nice. They're just like, hello. And then the bag person wants to talk to you too. And you're like, hey, how's it going? I just tried to talk on the radio for a long time. 800-771-1025.
2: It's funny because if I'm in a mood where I don't know what I want, I always go and get a rotisserie chicken from Publix. And I don't know why that is.
0: I get that.
2: But it's safe. I guess because it's safe. You know it's going to be flavorful, relatively healthy, and you know you'll have leftovers.
0: Yeah. Well,
2: I mean, I would.
0: That leftover part is negotiable. Depends on when my last meal was. Now, when you eat yours, I'm sure everyone eats theirs in a different way. When you eat yours, do you tear the leg quadrant off first? What do you go for first?
2: Well, I slice it in half. I put half in the container and put that in a refrigerator for later because I will eat it all.
0: Okay.
2: And then I will slice the leg and thigh off.
0: When you say slice, you mean like with a knife?
2: Yeah. And then with my hand, I'll pull the leg off of it. And, you know, I'm just OCD.
0: Gotcha. Because there's no room for cutlery in my world when it comes for a spit roasted chicken.
2: Good Lord, man. Slow down.
0: Today is National Devil's Food Cake Day.
2: My favorite.
0: Same. The most gorgeous, heavenly chocolate cake. Different from a regular chocolate cake by its darker color.
2: Yeah.
0: Tends to be more moist and airy. I don't know why the angels get the boring cake and the devil. But like if they were like, you can go to heaven, but you got to eat angel food cake every day, or you got to go to hell, but you get a nice slice of devil's food cake every day, send me to hell all day long.
2: Yeah, you better believe it.
0: The greatest cake. Now, I got to give a shout out to regular listener Kelly on the Drew Garabo Live page because I thought that

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2: Two questions. Number one, starting a new job. 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
7: This is an open letter to people that are begging for attention. Dear people that are begging for attention. Seriously? Back in the day, if you wanted attention, you had to actually do something. You had to hit a home run, invent something, survive a war, maybe wrestle a bear. Now, some guy walks into a Starbucks looking like a human highlighter marker and expects a standing ovation because he glued a spoon to his eyebrow. Everybody's desperate to be unique. That's a new national anthem. Look at me. I'm different. Yeah, you know what else is different? Putting crushed up glass on your tuna sandwich. Different doesn't always equal good. You ever notice the people that scream the loudest about being themselves all look like they lost a bet to the tattoo artist apprentice? They have blue hair, green hair, half-shaved head, glasses the size of satellite dishes, piercing in places that should never see a metal detector. And the clothes, what happened to regular shirts? Everybody dresses like they got kicked out of a low-budget sci-fi movie. Big plastic boots, jackets with spikes, pants that make them look like they're the understudy from Fiddler on the Roof. I saw a guy the other day that was wearing a fuzzy pink hat, a mesh shirt, leather shorts, and cowboy boots. He looked like the village people. All of them, at once. And they always have this look on their face like they're brave. Brave? You dyed your hair purple. You didn't storm the beach at Normandy. Calm down, General Glitter. And that's the part that kills me. They act like society's holding them back. No one's holding you back, Chief. We're just trying to figure out why you look like a Wi-Fi password. Walk into any coffee shop and I guarantee you're going to find a barista that has more decoration on their face than a Christmas tree. Eyebrow, nose, lip, ear, something hanging off their side of their face that looked like at 5 o'clock a cuckoo bird pops out of it. And tattoos used to mean something. A sailor had an anchor, biker had a skull. Now people have entire graphic novels on their neck. Dragons, clocks, Roman numerals, quotes in Latin. Nobody ever knows what it Latin means either. They think it means strength and honor. It really says, I'm an annoying ass face. I don't know if it actually says that, but it's what it says it to me. Look, I'm not saying that everybody has to look like they sell life insurance in Ohio. I'm just saying maybe your entire personality shouldn't look like a garage sale at a circus. And here's a big secret nobody tells these people. If you have to scream for attention every second of your life, you're probably not that interesting. Really interesting people don't need neon hair or a face full of staples. They walk into a room and people notice them because they have something interesting or funny to say. Meanwhile, these people...

0: people look like they lost a fight with a Sharpie display at Office Depot. We used to have eccentric people. Now we have human clickbait. I'm Galvin from the Mike Kelta Show, and this has been an open letter to people that are begging for attention.
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0: mom listens to this show is because she frequently reminds me of things that I forgot. That's what a mom is for, right? There is one cake in the chocolate universe that is superior to the devil's food cake. It is an even chocolatier cake than the devil's food cake, if you can imagine that. It was invented during World War II by Ebinger's Bakery, a beloved local chain in Brooklyn, New York. It was named in honor of the mandatory wartime blackout drills designed to protect the Brooklyn Navy Yard by keeping the city in the dark. It is called the Brooklyn Blackout Cake.
1: I've heard about that.
0: If you can find a place that has it, I don't know of any locally, get yourself one. When the bakery closed in 1972, the cake achieved cult status, and the name has since become synonymous with this decadent all-chocolate dessert across the country. Unlike typical cakes that use buttercream, a true blackout cake is layered with rich, silky chocolate pudding. Thick, glossy chocolate fudge frosting or ganache.

0: it over to Devil's Food, but...
1: Well, you've never had it.
0: That's true.
1: I had one in Manhattan at Serendipity, the restaurant where I guess they filmed a movie with Kate Beckinsale and John Cusack called Serendipity.
0: Oh, yeah.
1: And man, oh, man, I vividly recall my son and I housing one of those. If you'd like to join us in conversation, please do so. 800-771-1025. Something cool to tell you about the Wilson van. Some really cool dudes. You got Paul Wilson, Mark Wilson, John Wilson. Is Patrick Wilson, famous actor, in their band as well?
0: I don't think so.
1: I mean, he's got too much star power, right?
0: Mm-hmm.
1: The Wilson van will be playing at Ferg's on the 24th, which is, I think, what, Friday?
0: 24th.
1: Is that Friday or Saturday?
0: Oh, wait. Hold on. Let me let you.
1: Stand by, everybody.
0: Be, yeah, yeah, yeah.
1: 20th is Wednesday.
0: 21st, 22nd. Yeah, 24th is Sunday.
1: Sunday.
0: Sunday,
1: the 24th. The Wilson van featuring Paul, Mark, and Patrick Wilson and their band of family and friends. It is a benefit concert for their Wilson Family Foundation, a 501c3. It is the band's first time performing at Ferg's. They are just great dudes. I love the Wilson brothers. And, you know, Patrick is a hell of an actor. Paul is a hell of a media guy. And Mark Wilson, I mean, you won't find anybody around town. There aren't very many people that you can say no one around town has a bad word to say about them. Mark Wilson is at the top of that list. Friendly to everyone, gives to charity. You always see him at charity events. Incredible presence. Very nice. Awesome wife. Ain't a damn bad thing anybody could say about Mr. Mark Wilson. TV, Fox 13. Thank you. 800-771-1025 is the number. So I would challenge you, gentlemen and ladies, a lot of guys watch sports. Ladies do too. To find me an athlete currently playing in any sport who changes the game more than Victor Wembanyama changes the game of basketball. If you're not watching the NBA playoffs right now, you're racist. That's a little old school, in your face throwback. I get it. The modern NBA game is not what it used to be. When they moved the three-point line up and made it easier for teams to shoot three-pointers, they started shooting too many three-pointers, and it pretty much ruined the game. That said, I still find infinite enjoyment in watching basketball. We've never seen anything like Victor Wembanyama in our lifetime. He is an alien. They call him Wemby. I want to say he is 7 foot. I want to say 7'3", maybe 7'4". See, give me his height. Height of Victor Wembanyama. Officially listed at 7'4". His wingspan measures 8 feet long.
0: Woo!
1: When I tell you that he can handle the ball, dribble the ball, with finesse and grace. Last night, this 22-year-old kid, with his team down 3 points in the first overtime and about less than a minute left, this dude pulls up from 30 feet and drains a three-pointer. The other team, in this case, the Oklahoma City Thunder, they can't even go anywhere near the basket
0: right.
1: Because you're not going to shoot over this guy.
0: Right.
1: He is a complete game changer. There are great athletes in other sports, but I truly believe there is no one who changes the game like Victor Wembanyama.
0: He was blocking some shots, too.
1: Oh, my God, dude. He'll block five shots a game, six shots a game.
0: He'll block five shots at once, Drew.
1: He sure as hell will. Hello, Drew Gubba Live. How can I help you?
2: Yeah, this is Anthony.
1: What up?
2: Wemby should have won MVP.
1: Well, he showed that last night, didn't he?
2: Yeah, I mean, SGA just gets the recognition because he's a flopper.
1: Well, no. It didn't take long for you to show your ignorance. Look, SGA is one of the most prolific scorers in the game right now. That's why he's the most valuable player. Is he a foul merchant?
2: Yeah.
1: Absolutely he is. But to say that he only gets that because he's a flopper, I mean this with no offense whatsoever. That's a stupid thing to say.
2: No, it's like 75%.
1: It's not at all.
2: He makes contact first.
1: Right. No, that's what a skilled offensive player does, sir. I don't know if you've ever played the game like I have on a junior varsity level. But your job as a shooting guard is to initiate contact, get the referee to call the defensive foul so you can shoot and then go to the free throw line. That's what gifted scorers like SGA and like me, DRG, that's what we do, son. We draw contact.
2: Wemby averaged 25 points a game.
1: I'm aware.
2: So, like, five points left. You take his 3 to 5 blocks a game, add those points that he's saving his team, he's, like, averaging 34 points a game.
1: Yeah, it's insane. We've never seen anything like it. I kind of like that SGA got the MVP because it clearly lit a fire under Wembanyama's ass.
2: Yeah.
1: Because he said last night, you know, they're like, you know, how much of a factor did that have SGA being announced as MVP? And he's like, yeah, you nailed it. It absolutely did, you know?
2: It's a snub.
1: Yeah.
2: For him, it's a snub.
1: It is. It is a snub. Thank you. Appreciate the call. I like that there's at least one other person in Tampa Bay willing to talk some basketball. 800-771-1025 is our number. In your past, not in radio, and you were like new guy on the job, how long did you wait to become your real self? Like, were you immediately, or were you like a subdued version of you?
0: Wow, subdued for sure.
1: Me too.
0: I'd say maybe 3 weeks to a month and a half.
1: Same. And I just wonder if there are people out there who are so normal that they can have a job interview, be themselves, and get the job and immediately start being themselves. Because every job I've ever had, the guy they interviewed and the guy that got the job and worked for the first few weeks ain't the guy that they got a year in. And there's an article from NPR about your first week on a new job and when you start being yourself. Hello, Drew Grubb Alive. Who are you?
3: Hey, Drew, it's Ray. I just wanted to chime in about the chocolate cake.
1: Oh, yeah.
3: I think you may have missed up on the Bavarian Black Forest chocolate cake, which also is, I think, is better than the devil's food.
1: It's okay. It typically comes with that coconut frosting, and I'm not a coconut guy.
3: No, it doesn't come in a coconut. No, it has the shavings.
1: Oh, maybe I'm thinking of a German chocolate cake, not Bavarian. Is that the difference between...
3: the Black Forest chocolate cake?
1: Yeah, that's the one.
3: Yeah. It's up there. I think it's up way above the devil's food. No offense, Mo.
0: I'm taking.
1: Yeah, no, it's okay. I would put it up there with the devil's food, but I'm telling you, the Brooklyn Blackout cake, my man, annihilates.
3: I
1: got to
3: try it.
1: Yeah,
3: I got to try the Brooklyn. I got to try the Brooklyn one.
1: I'll find out where you can get one. Brooklyn.
0: Got to be honest, my allegiance is to Long Island.
1: You're not a Brooklyn guy?
0: Nah.
1: Hello, it's a bone. Who are you?
4: Hello, Jeff.
1: Hey, what's up, dude?
4: Hey, how's it going today, Drew?
1: Very well, thank you very much. How are you doing?
4: Doing all right. Wembanyama is definitely a freak of nature in the NBA, but what Shohei Ohtani is doing in baseball, they made special rules just for him. So,
1: what special rule do they make just for him?
4: The Dodgers are allowed. You're only allowed to carry 13 pitchers on a roster. And since they classify him as a two-way player, the Dodgers technically get to carry 14 pitchers on their roster, which is a major advantage.
1: Well, it's not really changing the game. It's kind of finding a loophole in the rules, right?
4: Exactly, but it...
1: Okay, so not really changing the rules
4: at all. Ohtani rule.
1: Yeah, Ohtani's great. Don't get me wrong. He is going to be remembered as one of the greatest ever to play baseball. I don't think he changes the game the way that Victor Wembanyama changes basketball, my guy.
0: Is any team going through 13 pitchers? I mean, what do you go through on a game? Three, maybe? Dude,
1: those guys, with the way they tear ligaments. Oh, man. Like, you think pitching's easy, but the...
0: I do not.
1: The way these guys twist their arms.
0: I'll try and throw a rock over my fence into the lake. Believe me, I do not think pitching is easy.
1: It's funny because you think you're still relatively young, and then you go to throw something, then you tear your labrum.
0: You're like, wow.
1: I used to be able to chuck a Nerf football. Yeah. Hello, Drew Grubb Alive. How can I help you?
5: I just wanted to make sure everyone was aware that German chocolate cake is not Germany. It's actually named after a fellow named German.
1: Is that true?
0: First I've heard of it.
1: I am Googling it right now. He hung up. I don't think he's telling the truth. Is German...
0: A story like that has to be true, Drew.
1: Chocolate cake, German. No. German chocolate cake is not from Germany. Everything I thought I knew is a lie. German chocolate cake is not from Germany. It is a purely American invention that hails from Dallas, Texas.
0: Ugh.
1: The German in the name comes from Samuel German, an English-American baker. In 1852, he created a brand of sweet dark baking chocolate, which was named Baker's German's Sweet Chocolate in his honor. The cake itself didn't exist until 1957, when a homemaker submitted a recipe for German's chocolate cake. They eventually dropped the apostrophe S, and it is now German chocolate cake. I've had this, nothing against German people, but I have held in my mind some sort of feelings about German chocolate cake. Now, a cherry chocolate cake?
0: Oh, that is good.
1: Oh,
0: I actually like the Germans better than Texas.
1: She got against Texas. Yeah. Hello, Drew Gobble Live. How can I help you?
6: Hi, good afternoon, Drew.
1: Hi.
6: And Mo.
1: Hi.
6: I got an alternative view on who changed the NBA more than anybody else.
1: Okay.
6: Wilt Chamberlain.
1: How?
6: Without Wilt Chamberlain, there would have never been a three-point rule. There would have never been goaltending. All those rules were put in after, you know, he started scoring 100 points a game and the rest of his domination.
1: You're not wrong. You're not wrong on that. Great call. Wilt definitely changed the way the game was played.
0: Wilt the still?
1: Yep. He allegedly had sex with 10,000 people.
0: Mm-hmm.
1: So... I think Wemby, I don't know that they're going to have to change any basketball rules per se because of his presence, but if you get a chance to watch him play against the Thunder, it is something unlike I've ever seen. I told y'all last night before I left here that the Spurs were going to upset the Thunder.
0: You did.
1: And I hope some people won some money on that one because that would have cashed out very nicely. I just had a feeling this Spurs team, like I think about how proud I am of my son. He's 22, about to be 23. Texted with him this morning before he started his job out in Washington. I'm so proud of him for what he's accomplishing, for the people he's surrounding himself with. But, like, imagine you're the dad of a 22-year-old who is playing in the National Basketball Association, making millions of dollars on primetime national television and killing it.
0: Yeah.
1: That's got to be such an amazing sense of parental pride. 800-771-1025 is the number. I haven't had a first day at a new job in 15 years now. I started here about 15 years ago. And I got to give credit where credit's due. I apologize if you've heard this story before, but when they gave me the job offer and I accepted, there was going to be some changes afoot over at 97X. They'd had Fisher and Boy on in the mornings for a long time and very recognizable brand. But Fisher didn't want to deal with Boy's nonsense anymore. Red flag. And wanted to go to afternoons at a significant pay cut to get away from Boy. And so I came along just back into radio. They have this... introduce Drew to the staff event, very awkward, at Derby Lane, right up the road. So I had seen the sign for Derby Lane a bunch, and this is really before GPSs were that big of a thing. So I couldn't find Derby Lane. You know, they got the big sign on Gandy that says Derby Lane. I thought that's where it was. And I'm like, I call Shark. I'm like, dude, I'm under that big sign that says Derby Lane. There's nobody here. Hey, man, I just need to drive up Gandy a little bit. So I get there. They do this big, you know, he was a radio pro in Orlando. He's going to reinvigorate 97X, blah, blah, blah, blah, blah. And I'm nervous meeting people. Dan Conley, who is our events coordinator, still a good buddy of mine. We've been to Ireland twice now together. I say now, like we're going to go again. And he comes up to me. I'd never met him before. He goes, hey, I don't think it's going to work out, but good luck, I guess. And he walks away. And I just look just like, what the? I'm shell-shocked. I'm like, who would say something like that to someone, let alone me, on the first day? And then I look, and Fisher gives Dan $100. He gave him $100 to say that to me. I have since then, I have such a profound appreciation for Dan Connolly. I just, in regular office jobs, like when I went to work for the Orlando Magic, when I was out of radio, I was on my best behavior nonstop for like the first couple of months, because I can't be me at an office job. I am ill-equipped to work at, all of us who work in radio, we are ill-equipped to work at real jobs. We are not actual grown up serious people. That's why we work in radio. If radio ever goes away and I got to get another job somewhere, holy cow. I don't even know if I know how to act anymore, especially in today's PC world.
0: Ooh, forget about it.
1: 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We're going to get a little serious when we come back. There's an element of this mosque shooting that I feel like we have to discuss. And it has to do with parental responsibility.
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6: 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You do? Good. Because you're going to need it in a sec. 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
3: Here we go, Bone fam. 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
6: bacon. 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Before 30 minutes past the top of the hour... and the $1,000 bone bonus could be yours. I'll use it in a sentence. You've seen him in Footloose. But Kevin Bacon is absolutely majestic in a disturbing film called The Woodsman, in which he plays a child molester released from prison, working with the police to catch another child molester. Bacon. Bacon's got some really sleeper great movies.
7: Oh, yeah. Well, he did like a movie a year, maybe two sometimes.
6: The Woodsman. Murder in the First.
7: Oh, I forgot
6: Christian
7: about that
6: Slater
7: one.
6: And Gary Oldman.
7: Yeah.
6: The one I can never think of with John Goodman playing the leader of a white supremacist group that killed Kevin Bacon's son in a holdup attempt gone wrong. And Kevin Bacon wants to exact revenge on the entire white supremacist group.
7: Ooh, I sound like I like that.
6: Oh, it's good. Just don't ask me the name of it because I can never remember it. Google it. I don't care.
7: Don't forget Tremors.
6: Can't forget Tremors. Animal House.
7: What's the one where he was hearing sounds in the walls?
6: Stir of Echoes.
7: Stir of Echoes. That's it. Can't forget about the Invisible Man. That was horrible. No, what called Invisible Man?
6: No, is it Enormous Melting Man?
7: First off, don't be slamming the Incredible Melting Man. But whatever that Invisible Man movie was, horrible.
6: He's done some stinkers. And when it comes to television, he was in a great show called The Following, where he played an FBI agent shadowing a serial killer named Joe.
7: Oh, yeah.
6: That was good.
7: Hey, don't forget about one of his most forgotten early good films or great films, Flatliners.
6: So good.
7: Yeah.
6: Today is a good day to die.
7: Mm-hmm.
6: Julia Roberts, Kiefer Sutherland, yep. Oliver Platt. I don't know why I think Oliver Platt belongs up there with those guys.
7: They tried to give him to come up. He couldn't hold on.
6: We did when I was on the Phillips File in Orlando, way before the internet was a thing. Somebody, I don't know how we heard of the 6 degrees of Kevin Bacon, where you connect any actor with Kevin Bacon within 6 steps. But we didn't have the internet in the studio, and we were trying to do it without that.
7: Ooh.
6: Fortunately, I was quite the film buff at the time, so I had a pretty good like mental catalog of what Kevin Bacon had been in, but that was a fun game.
7: Yeah.
6: I mean, now Kevin Bacon's done so many damn movies, it's probably only 2 degrees, right? Couple people on hold, let's get to them, and then we're going to talk about this shooting in the mosque by a 17 and an 18-year-old kid, and how I feel like if you're a parent and your kid gets a hold of your weapons to do something like this, I think you should be charged as an accessory to the crime. Drew Garabo Live, how can I help you?
4: Hi, Audrey here.
6: Hello.
4: Hi, Drew. Hi, Mo. How are you doing?
6: Very well, Audrey.
4: And yeah, you should. Co-worker, I called about the basketball player thing.
6: Yes, ma'am.
4: Steph Curry changed the whole of basketball with his 3 points. Everybody is doing 3-point shooting.
6: People were shooting 3-pointers before Steph Curry.
7: Not a lot of people were shooting threes, Drew.
6: I mean, no one shoots him like Steph or shot him like Steph Curry used to, but he's a massive superstar. He'll go down as one of the best shooters ever to play the game. My dear, I don't know that he changed the game.
4: He did.
6: Okay.
4: But also,
6: yes,
4: the wings thing, the walkers with wings, I stopped at Publix a while ago and they don't make it normally. Oh. You have to order those wings.
6: Oh, so probably somebody ordered them and then didn't pick them up, and that's how they made their way in my grubby little paws, huh?
4: Jamaica, that was the quality control.
6: That's a great call, Audrey. Thank you so much. Great speaking with you. One love.
4: Welcome to you all. Bye.
6: 7-7-1-1-0-2-5 is our number. Hello there, Drew Grab Alive. How can I help you?
8: On air, huh, Drew?
6: Well, I wouldn't be speaking with you off the air, would I?
8: All right, awesome. How you guys doing? This is Lewis.
6: What's up, Lewis? Doing real well, man. How's your day, pal?
8: It's going. I was calling regards to the old Wemby fiasco last night. That was amazing.
6: 40 points, 20 rebounds, and the most important basket his team needed at the end. It was unbelievable.
8: Absolutely, absolutely. But I was going to say, an athlete changing the game would be Tiger Woods with golf.
6: How did he? And look, I'm a huge Tiger guy, but how did he change the game?
8: I would say the impact with the youth, you know, being a kid growing up around that time when he started really making his push. I think I graduated in 2000.
6: So what Tiger did, in my opinion, you can tell me if I'm wrong. What Tiger did with golf is expand the game. He made the game cooler. He made the game appealing to guys who were younger, you and me at the time I was younger. To people of different ethnicities. It was traditionally a white man's game before that. But, I don't know what he changed on the course other than he started bombing the ball farther than anybody else.
7: By broadening the audience, he probably, and I think I kind of maybe agree with this caller, I think he brought in people that wouldn't necessarily pursue professional golf to start pursuing it.
6: That is true. And we might not have a
7: Rory McIlroy.
6: Well, we'd have a Rory. I mean, he's a white boy from Ireland. We'd have a Ricky, too.
8: Yeah, Ricky Fowler. But I would say, was he the first African-American to play the Masters?
6: No. There was one before him.
7: I think it was Shoeless Joe Jackson.
6: That was baseball. Oh. Who is the first?
7: Excuse me, Mr. Golf.
6: The first. I don't think he was. I will check. But thank you very much. I appreciate the call. Who's the first black man to play the Masters? Turns out it was Lee Elder, 1975. 800-771-1025. He did pave the way for future generations of black golfers like Tiger Woods to play. Hello, Drew Gubb Alive.
9: Hey, how's it going?
6: Very well, thank you. How are you today, sir?
9: I'm headed home from work. Doing good. Quick thing, Kevin Bacon movie. I can't recall the name of it, but he kidnapped a woman and her son on Whitewater Rapids. Are you remembering this?
6: I do. Yeah. River's Edge?
7: Or River Wild.
9: I can't River recall Wild. It was
7: Meryl Street. That looking was, hot.
9: That's who it was.
6: She
9: yes,
6: looked
9: sir.
6: Great.
9: Yes,
6: and he was like with his friends. What a psycho. Yeah,
7: they were bank robbers. Yeah. Yeah. That The River Wild. That was a really surprisingly good movie.
6: It was. Kevin Bacon has an insane ability to look exactly the same in every movie, but you never think, oh, that's Kevin Bacon. I'm watching.
7: Right,
6: he doesn't distract you from the film. He is such a gifted actor.
7: Yes, he is.
6: Seems like he's a real nice guy, too. You look at his his Instagrams, and it's him on a farm feeding his animals.
7: If I'm not mistaken, been married to Kira Sedgwick forever.
6: Yeah. That's a Hollywood marriage. Yeah,
7: she's a cutie, too.
6: Oh, damn.
7: You know, you wouldn't go, damn, but she's good looking.
6: She looks damn good for Kevin Bacon. Hello, Drew Hub Alive.
7: Hey.
6: He's an interesting looking fellow.
10: Hey, healthy AIDS.
6: Huh? Okay, got it. I just don't know. I mean, I don't get it. You could make fun of my cancer if you'd like. I'm fighting it. I'm trying to live. But like, why go the AIDS route? Like, I don't know why that's funny. I'm all about making a joke in my behalf, especially over the fact that I might die of a fatal disease. I mean, what could be funnier than that? But that just, I don't understand it, sir. But thank you. Appreciate it. Hello, Drew Grubb Alive.
11: Hi.
6: Hello.
11: So you're asking about who's changed the game.
6: Yes, sir.
11: Now, I don't know if you agree or not, but I would say Caitlin Clark.
6: I didn't care about the WNBA before she came along, and I still don't care about the WNBA. But maybe
11: you may not.
6: Maybe you can tell me.
11: No, okay, but look how many TV channels are now carrying them, how much more money they're making. I'm not really caring about the WNBA, but it has made a big change because of her, whether she's great or not.
6: I don't think you're understanding what I mean by changing the game. She has definitely expanded the popularity of that league. There's no doubt about that. Without her, that league might not even exist anymore. But I'm talking about on the court, an athlete that changes the way the game is played. With Victor Wembanyama being 7'4" and so agile, you can't go for a layup against him. He clogs the paint and makes you shoot in a different way. You can't defend him because if he posts you up, he's going to dunk that basketball. You know what I mean?
11: What about Dennis Rodman? No?
6: No. Dennis Rodman changed the color of his hair.
7: Well, I think it's gender, too, at one point.
6: It's gender. I don't know how do you change the game? But thank you, sir. I appreciate it. Hello, Drew Grubb Alive.
12: Hey, Drusev. What's up, Maurice?
6: Hey. What's up?
12: Hey, I was going to say as a joke, what about Jackie Robinson? But what about Michael Vick?
6: Well, he was one of the first mobile quarterbacks, and he did indeed, like, get under center, and he was a risk to run. There weren't that many, if any, before him, and since him, there are a lot of them, right?
12: It's really opened the, you know, before, yeah, I suck at talking, so.
7: Out of curiosity, why would Jackie Robinson be a joke? I think he actually did change the game.
6: Correct. Jokes are funny, too.
7: Yeah.
6: Hello, Drew Grubb Alive.
13: Hey, Drew.
6: Hi.
13: It's Dave. How are you?
6: Hey, Dave.
13: I'm sorry, I just tuned in. I just got to a radio, but did anybody say John Daly? Because he changed golf, right? I mean, chugging beers.
6: I'm done with this conversation. Just let's please. I knew we were going to start getting some awful, terrible phone. What about John McEnroe? He really changed the game of tennis.
7: I mean, out there chugging beers, dude. That's a game changer.
6: He's literally the only golfer who smokes 3 packs of cigarettes in 18 holes, drinking Diet Cokes. So, no, thank you. I want to focus more on this shooting in San Diego at a mosque. 17-year-old kid and his 18-year-old little buddy. Hours before the attack, the 17-year-old kid's mom reports to the police that her son was suicidal and potentially armed with her guns.
7: Yeah.
6: If you're a parent and you think your kid has some mental issues and that kid gets a hold of your gun and shoots and kills people, you're responsible for that as a parent. I don't know that I would say you're so responsible as to be charged with murder. Accessory to the fact, you're an accomplice. It might not have happened had you not failed to secure your weaponry. Hello, Drew Grubb Alive.
14: Hey, I just wanted to bring up an underrated Kevin Bacon movie, The Air Up There with Manute Bol.
7: Hey, get out of here.
6: We're getting Thursday calls on a Tuesday.
7: Nobody trying to watch The Air Up There.
6: That's the basketball movie where they brought it over to Africa, right? I think.
7: Yeah.
6: Kevin Bacon was in that?
7: I don't know. It doesn't matter.
6: Was Kevin Bacon in The Air Up There?
7: I would imagine he was.
6: Yep. He played the lead role of Jimmy Dolan, an ambitious and headstrong basketball coach who travels to Kenya to recruit a talented African player to the United States.
7: So racist.
6: Right? Like the great white hope. Hello, Drew Grubb Alive.
10: Hey, I got somebody who has definitely changed the game more.
6: 800-771-1025. I don't even want to hear it. Thank you, though. I appreciate you holding for a while. I don't want to hear it. We talk on this show a lot about buffets, and I'm very disappointed that no one called about a buffet down south of the Skyway that has been nominated for the best buffet category in the USA Today Reader's Choice Awards. They have landed in the top 10. Der Dutchman. Do you know Der Dutchman?
7: Yeah, I spent some time in Ohio.
6: Oh, they got a Der Dutchman up there?
7: Yeah, it's Amish country.
6: Oh, yeah. So, what's so great about it? Is it just the multitude of food they have? It's home cooked?
7: I got to be honest with you. I wasn't a fan. I thought the food was kind of bland, and I also thought that the pastries were too oversized.
6: Oh, my. Wait, what?
7: They had donuts as big as your head, Drew.
6: You don't want a big-ass donut?
7: No, I want a big-ass donut.
6: You're right, though. If I want a donut, I want it to be a little tiny donut hole.
7: Yeah, yeah.
6: I don't want to eat a head-sized donut. Hello, Drew Grubb Alive.
15: Hey, man, I don't know his name, but F1 Racing.
6: 800-771-1025 is the number.
7: The guys are the callers are giving you solid picks, Drew.
6: Hello, Drew Grubb Alive. Who are you?
16: Reggie, how you doing?
6: What's up, buddy?
16: I believe that your Kevin Bacon movie, The Invisible Man, was called Hollow Man.
7: Yes, it was.
6: Hollow Man. I forgot all about that. Oh, my God. Yeah. Great one, dude. Okay, thanks. Hello, Drew Grubb Alive. How can I help you?
17: Hey, I wanted to comment on the sports thing. Who changed?
6: 800-771-1025 is our number.
7: I don't know why you ask a question and then get mad at the callers for wanting to answer it.
6: I am done. I am done taking phone calls. Done.
7: Just seems odd.
6: Done taking phone calls about athletes who change the game. I am so sorry that I brought it up. I thought we could have a cool discussion about it. I am done. Hello, Drew Grubb Alive. How can I help you?
18: Kevin Bacon, Patriot Day.
6: Patriot Day. Patriot. Not the Patriot, but Patriot Day. That was about the Boston Marathon bombing, yeah?
18: Yeah. Maybe not his best movie, but it was pretty solid performance.
6: I didn't see it. Was he an FBI agent or something like that? It seems like he would be.
18: Yep. FBI agent in charge.
6: He plays that role very well. Thank you very much. I appreciate that. Jake Gyllenhaal is very good at playing first responders and soldiers. Kevin Bacon is very good at playing FBI agents. Has he ever done any TV other than The Following?
7: I don't think so.
6: Kevin Bacon television. Oh, I guess he does a new one called The Bondsman. The Following, I Love Dick. Guess he was in Will and Grace. Hello, Drew Grubb Alive.
7: Oh, yeah, he was.
6: Oh, my God, City on a Hill. How could I forget that? Senning's dad and I were watching that for a while. Did you see that?
7: No, I did not.
6: Dude, it's so good. It's about a corrupt Boston cop and this corrupt crime family. So damn good.
7: Yeah.
6: Three seasons. Hello.
19: Hey.
6: Hi.
19: How you doing?
6: Very well. Thank you. Yourself?
19: I kept saying my name and where I was from.
6: Oh.
19: My name is Justin from Sarasota. I didn't know you had me on hold. I could hear everything.
6: Hi.
19: Anyway, so about the shooting.
6: Yes.
19: I think you're right on point with the whole keeping your gun secure from your kid. I believe they should be held fully responsible with the kid.
6: Yeah, I don't know what you charge him with, but it's got to be like beyond criminal negligence and up there with like accessory to a crime. Because if you know your kid's got something kind of wrong in their head, how in the world do you let them have access to your guns, right?
19: With any kid, I mean, that gives people a bad name or the gun a bad name because of the negligence, I guess you could say. Yeah,
6: you're right.
7: Well, remember, there was a set of parents that went to jail
20: Because
6: the Michigan father
20: bought the child a gun knowing he was mentally unstable.
6: Correct. Yes, sir.
19: Hey, I wanted to call you a long time and say hi, man.
6: Hi.
19: I listen to your show every day.
6: Oh, thank you, man. What was your name again?
19: All right, man. Justin from Sarasota.
6: Justin, pleasure speaking with you, man. Thanks a lot for finally calling. I'm glad you did.
19: Yes, sir. Thank you.
6: Thank you, man. I like that. I'm thinking about people who maybe don't just sit there and, like, man, one day I'm going to call that guy and then finally hear something where they're like, all right, this is my chance. I hope it goes well. And then it goes well. 800-771-1025. Hello there, Drew Grab Alive. How can I help you?
21: Hey, Drew. Yeah, it's basically information for you. I don't know what kind of answer you have, but or how what your treatment is, but maybe.
6: Thank you. Appreciate that. 800-771-1025.
20: Machine shop?
6: Probably, but sir, I'll just say I have treatment plan. I have oncologists. I'm good on that end.
20: I
6: appreciate it a lot. I'll take restaurant recommendations from callers, not necessarily medical treatment advice, but thank you so much for thinking of me. Hello, Drew Gobble Live.
22: Hey, guys.
6: Hi.
22: Hey, Kevin Bacon, he really changed the game of cycling.
6: That didn't go over as well as you hoped it would. Yeah.
20: Not at all.
6: Yeah, you made the right move hanging up. You should have done that before you called, sir. Hello, Drew Gobble Live.
23: Hi, Drew. It's Amy. How are you?
6: Oh, my God. Amy, the last we heard, you went on some date with some dude, and then we never heard from you again. We thought you got abducted. Where have you been?
23: I've just been quietly in the corner minding my business.
6: All right. Well, we'll just so you know, when you call regularly and then you stop calling, here we are thinking to ourselves, what the hell did we do to Amy? Why didn't she call it?
23: Everything is all gravy, fine, and good. So, you are currently talking about the child and the gun and the parent. I would totally support whatever amount of time the child is getting. The child gets 10 years, gets 20 years. The parents have to decide who's going to do 5 or 15 of that.
6: Ooh.
23: They have time to decide by the time the verdict comes in.
6: Yeah, I like that. The parent probably already feels terrible that their guns were used in the commission of a mass murder. But, you know, you could have prevented that from happening if you had secured your guns a little bit better, you know?
23: A little common sense, a little safety precaution, because if you know he's depressed, he's already got some imbalances going on in his mind and his life. Be proactive instead of reactive, because you can't pull back bullets from a gun. It's done.
6: You said it, my dear. Great hearing from you again. Yeah. Don't be such a stranger, all right?
23: All right, hon. Take care.
6: Thank you. You too, Amy.
20: Can't pull back bullets from a gun.
6: You can't.
20: It's done.
6: You can quote Amy on that one.
20: Mm-hmm. Put it on a t-shirt. Weird.
6: 800-771-1025 is the number. The shooting took place yesterday. A security guard was killed. The two suspects, I believe, took their own lives in their vehicle. And thankfully, I guess they shot a landscaper on the way out. But the dude had a helmet on, and it saved his life. The bullet hit his helmet and ricocheted away.
20: Crazy.
6: Which is crazy. Crazy. Hello, Drew Gobble Live.
24: Hey, what about Deshaun Watson?
6: 800-771-1025. Hello, Drew Gobble Live.
25: Hey, Drew, what's up, man? It's Sean.
6: Hi, what's up, dude?
25: Not much, man. Me and you had a pretty good conversation about my time in prison last week, but I want to...
6: That was a great call.
25: Yeah, it was, man. I was going to bring up the Kevin Bacon sitting on a hill, man. I didn't. You got to it before I got in here, but yeah, that was a great show.
6: Yeah, dude, so many twists and turns. Kevin Bacon was so intense, so loathsome in that, which is very unlike him. He's usually very likable on film. And I was sad that they ended it after 3 seasons. I thought it could have gone on.
25: I know, man. That's what I said, man. I was like, man, they could have probably done something else. I saw some stuff saying that they were going to, and then just like all them things on the streaming networks, they ended up getting canceled. But the guns thing, man, yeah, dude. I think that... parents, whenever you see that your kids are having mental trouble and you have guns, regardless of how well you have them secured, you got to get them out of there until you get the mental stuff figured out.
6: Yeah, couldn't agree more, my guy. I appreciate the call.
25: Yeah, brother.
6: Have a good one. 800-771-1025 is our number. What about Quicksilver? Remember that one?
20: Bicycle movie.
6: He was a bicycle messenger.
20: Yeah, I think I saw it in the theater. I didn't get it, though. But yeah.
6: Damn, Kevin Bacon has done a lot of movies.
20: Hey, don't forget like some of his side roles that weren't really his movies. He was great in A Few Good Men. Yeah, he was really, really good.
6: I was just thinking about that.
20: Yeah. And one that was his movie or half, Wild Things with Matt Dillon.
6: Oh,
20: and,
6: Heather Graham. Heather Graham and Neve Campbell, right?
20: Well, I know Heather Graham. I might be wrong with Neve Campbell.
6: No, you're right. Okay. It's Neve Campbell.
20: Yeah. That threesome right there. Ooh-wee.
6: That's one of the best threesome scenes ever in any film. Might be the best.
20: That was an odd film. I don't even remember a lot about it, but
6: Matt Dillon was like he wasn't a detective, was he?
20: I know. Wild. I think that was there something about Mary.
6: Plot. Oh yeah. We talked about that yesterday. It's a neo-noir erotic thriller set in an upscale Florida resort town. It follows a high school guidance counselor, Matt Dillon, accused of rape by two students. The subsequent police investigation uncovers an elaborate, highly twisted web of greed, extortion, and betrayal among the students and town elites. See, that's the downside of a really good threesome scene in a movie, because it'll completely make you forget what the movie was even about.
20: Yeah, right.
6: Like Cruel Intentions. When I think of that movie, I just think of Sarah Michelle Gellar kissing Selma Blair. I don't remember. I mean, I know Ryan Phillippe was like her brother or something. I don't know.
20: Yeah.
6: And the reason we're talking so much about Kevin Bacon is because you have like a minute left to enter the bone bonus keyword of the day and win yourself $1,000. That's bacon. Hello, Drew Gobble. Ooh, we should challenge ourselves while they have the bone bonus to do a topic related to the bone bonus keyword so more people enter the word while we're talking.
20: Oh, I like that.
6: Oh, hell yeah. We'll forget it by tomorrow, but it's a really good idea. Hello, Drew Gobble Live.
0: Hey, Drew. It's Robert.
6: Hi, Robert. What's up, buddy?
0: Hey, the Dear Dutchman, they do breakfast, lunch, and dinner, and it's, I don't know if you ever been down to the Amish town off Bee Ridge.
6: Yeah, like near the Moat Marine Aquarium.
0: Like one exit past that.
6: Ah, gotcha. Okay.
0: Yeah. There's like the Yoders. They're famous for the pies. They were on like Triple D, I think, or the other one where the guy ate a lot of spicy stuff.
6: Yeah.
0: But no, the food is amazing. And the prices, it's like, you know, it's not like going to some places and it's a $40 buffet. It's, you know, you're paying $12.
6: Whoa.
0: You gotta get past all the snowbirds, but
6: So you probably want to go when it's not snowbird season. That's when you want to go, yeah?
0: Yeah, after 6 o'clock, yeah.
6: Gotcha. Yeah, I was gonna say a lot of the elderly people probably trying to get there on the blue plate special.
0: Yes, sir.
6: Awesome.
0: Have a good one.
6: Thanks, dude. Congratulations to show and real life friend Sean Daly. He has been honored with a namesake wiener

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3: If she does approach me, just tell her she's not going to get the best version of me. She's going to get the scrambled egg brain version of me because I've just been in a ketamine treatment for an hour. So they won't let you drive for like an hour and a half after you get the ketamine treatment. So we walk over to Greek City Cafe. I get that Power Bowl. Sometimes I'll switch it up.
4: Yep.
3: That Power Bowl is life. And dude, I don't know if it's because of the ketamine treatment, but that food is the best Greek food outside of Tarpon Springs, Florida that I've ever had. Please, please tell her to say hello sometime. And I think Dizzy's going over there to get a treatment today, so she might see him this afternoon.
4: Well, she listens to you guys all the time, and she'll text me and she goes, Drew just left. So I go, you know, because I listen to you, obviously, too.
3: Yeah.
4: And I go, do you say hi? She goes, no, I'm not going to bother him and even say hello.
3: Well, as my beautiful girlfriend.
4: She goes, John Setting was just here.
3: Yeah. We love being bothered, dude. That's why we do what we do, man. We love it when people come up to us, man. I mean, we're not going to give you good conversation after ketamine treatment and be like, hello. but dude, please tell her to say it. She's doing a great job, man. That place is awesome.
4: Yeah. I appreciate it. I told her I was going to call you and tell her. She goes, no, don't you dare say my name.
3: Oh, well, what is her name?
4: Heather.
3: Heather, shout out to her. She does a great job there. It's a great restaurant, man. Thank you so much for the call.
4: All right, buddy. Thank you.
3: You too, Len. That's awesome. Mm-hmm. I usually have a pretty good radar for if someone who like thinks that if I think they know who I am or whatever. I've not gotten that vibe from her one time. But then again, post ketamine, 800-771-1025. That place is religion to us. Hello, Drew Gobb Alive. Hello, Drew Gobb Alive. Who are you?
5: Nicholas.
3: What's up? Dickless.
5: There you go. Thank you, sir.
3: You're welcome.
5: Just because I just wanted to add that that threesome was so life changing. It was actually Denise Richards and not Heather Graham.
3: Man, that was life changing. I didn't think Roller Girl was quite right, but I didn't know who else it was.
6: I mean, technically, you know,
3: well done.
6: They're interchangeable.
5: I was about to say she was definitely Boogie Knight. So good call with the Roller Girl too.
3: Yeah, man. Good hearing from you, Nicholas. Thanks for calling, buddy.
5: Thank you, sir.
3: I could tell that he was disappointed the last couple of times he called, and I said, hey, Nicholas, instead of saying, hey, Nicholas. You got to give the people what they want.
6: Oh, absolutely. Come on, man.
3: Hello, who are you?
7: Hello, Drew. Hi, Drew. It's Amy. Thank you for allowing me to come back in. But you were talking about Wild Things and the girls. Listen, if you watch it again where there's Kevin Bacon, he's in the shower and it's very steamy. You can see all of his business, his Christmas and holidays, and he's acting really sus in the shower scene.
3: Okay. All right. Thank you, Amy. Now, she said thank you for allowing me.
6: Yeah.
3: But like, I didn't allow her. I just didn't know it was her. I love you, Amy. Once per show. Like when people say, thank you for taking my call, there's no need to thank me. I pushed a button and there you were. They didn't come to me and go, Mr. Grabo, will you accept a phone call from so-and-so today? I believe I shall. All right, let's win you something cool. I've got some concert tickets to give away. You don't need to know anything about the television program Glee to win. It did make its debut today in history. You just need to know a little bit about music. And we'll use our new Phonemo.
6: Oh, yeah.
3: Next.
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0: would like to win some free tickets to a concert.
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0: 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Your choice. Next Big Thing Legends, Yellow Card. They'll be playing with Water Slides and our buddy Dylan Catrone. Heard first on Setting Show. Tremendously talented dude. That's at the Baycare Sound September 4th. It's going to be a great show. And it's an amazing venue. Shine Down at the Benchmark International Arena May 30th. That Journey show looked pretty cool. And Freedom Rocks. Is that Freedom Rock, man? Well, turn it up, man. That's going to be October 11th at the Baycare Sound. Again, a great venue. Today in history, in the year 1980, probably the worst timed musical suicide that has ever taken place, because his band, Joy Division, was just about to tour the United States for the first time. They were about to become bigger than big. But Ian Curtis, frontman for Joy Division, hanged himself in his own kitchen at the age of 23 years old. Mm. Now, the surviving members would go on to form New Order, of course. But man, if Ian Curtis had not done that, Joy Division would be thought of as one of the all-time greats instead of known by pretty much new wave nerds like Maurice and me. So today, since I believe Joy Division birthed modern new wave music, I have 10, count them 10, new wave bands. I'm going to play you a clip of their music. If you go 10 through 1 without needing any assistance and or getting any wrong, or maybe one piece of assistance, boom, you've got your choice of tickets. But you miss one, you're out. Now, if you get stuck on one, you may phone a Mo and have Mo answer the question for you. Spoiler, he's pretty good at knowing new wave bands. Get it? Got it? Good. Here is. I obviously didn't put Joy Division in there, and I didn't put New Order in there. So they are rated by influence, span, lists. There's a bunch of factors that went into how they were ranked. Here is the number 10 new wave bands. And I did keep it very, very mainstream so that even the non-new wave fan would know these bands. Hi, it's 1025 The Bones. Drew Grubb alive. Who are you?
2: Hey, I'm Jeff.
0: How you doing today, Jeff?
2: I'm doing all right. I wasn't trying to call and play the game. Got my car. I was tuning in. I'm a longtime Cubs fan. I heard you talking about the incident that happened with somebody saying whatever to a fan.
0: Yeah.
2: And I hadn't read that story yet. Oh. I caught the tail end of it. I was wondering what would happen if, let's say, Caitlin Clark.
0: Thank you, Jeff. Appreciate the call a lot, buddy. Hi there, Drew Grubb Alive. How can I help you?
3: I just went back on the Facebook, and my God, is Mo attractive.
4: Damn right.
0: Drew Grubb Alive, how can I help you? Hello?
5: I have no clue. I have no clue on that song.
0: Wait, you have no clue on this? You don't know who this band is? You don't know it?
5: I don't, bro.
0: Would you like to phone him out?
5: Yes.
4: Drewbert, I doubt that on this illustrious list of yours you will find a greater band with more longevity than one Tears for Fears singer of that song right there, Head Over Heels.
0: Sir, he is right about the Tears for Fears part. He's wrong in that the 9 bands ahead of them have more lasting influence and better songs. Maybe you'll know this one on your own. What is your name, sir? I'm sorry.
5: It's CJ.
0: He did know that one on his own.
4: All right.
0: Well done, CJ.
4: You're going on to the next round.
0: Didn't have to phone him on that one. Here's the number 9 new wave band of all time.

0: Any, one more time.
1: Okay, CJ. I'm sure you're going to know what this... Wait. I just heard you trying to cheat. I'm sorry. I'm not playing it another time. I heard that little boop, boop in the background. You're trying to Shazam it. It's okay. Name the band.
0: Oh, my gosh. Even my kids don't know, but obviously they wouldn't know.
1: Obviously. All right. Wouldn't. Thanks, CJ. Appreciate you, buddy. Hello there. Drew Grubb Alive. How can I help you? Hello?
2: Hello? Yeah.
1: Nope. Drew Grubb Alive. Hello. How can I help you?
3: Hey, Drew, this is Garrick.
1: Hey, you know, Derek and Maurice, the luxury of having a lot of phone calls is that you never have to tolerate BS from anyone. You get a bad vibe from a caller, cut, move on. You got nine more to choose from.
4: Uh-huh.
1: Thank all of you people for calling and giving me that luxury. What's up, Derek? How you doing today, man?
3: I'm good, man. Thank you. I don't know that one. Can I use Call-A-Mo on that one?
1: That's sir. Phone-A-Mo.
4: Phone-A-Mo.
1: Phone-A-Mo.
3: Phone-A-Mo.
4: Douche.
3: My bad.
1: Phone-A-Mo. What do you think, Maurice?
4: That is the unmistakable vocal stylings of one Annie Lennox, half the duo Eurythmics.
1: He's absolutely correct, sir. Derek, you're Derek, right?
3: That's a Garrick with a hard G.
1: Oh, Garrick?
3: That's it, man.
4: Yeah, it's a name. Garrick. Wait, is it? Yeah.
1: How do you spell that?
3: G-A-R-R-I-C-K.
1: That is a very unique name you've got there. I bet a lot of idiots like me go, Derek, right? All right, here's your number 8 new wave band of all time, Garrick. I'm sorry. No, it's not on us. That's on you. Not on you. It's on your parents. All right, hold on.

0: Duran Duran.
1: Correct, Garrick. Well done. That song my high school band covered. Not like high school marching band, but I was in a band in high school. And my synthesizer had a little pitch bender, so I could do that. And then do that. I was like, oh, I sound just like Nick Rhodes.
2: I'm sure you did.
1: I didn't. All right, here is your number 6-1, Garrick.

0: Oh, Drew, I know it. I can't think of the guy's name, though. Oh, he's got a bunch of hits.
1: Yes, he does.
2: Eh, that's the baby.
0: Oh.
1: Three.
0: I don't got it.
1: He doesn't got it. And he already used his phone to bow.
2: Yeah, he did.
1: Hello, Drew Grubb Alive. How can I help you? Sorry for that, everyone. Hello, Drew Grubb Alive. How may I help you? Hi, it's Drew Grubb Alive.
3: Hey, that is Elvis Costello.
1: That most certainly is Elvis Costello. Radio, radio. Here is the number 5 new wave band of all time.

0: little creepy. Number five is...
1: So that's not Rick Ocasek, but that is the Cars.
0: That's not Rick Ocasek singing that song?
2: No, that's the kid that did Drive.
1: It's the other one that did Who's Gonna Drive You Home Tonight. Yeah. I can't remember. The
0: Benjamin,
1: guitar player.
0: Benjamin Orr.
2: Yeah.
0: I'll be damned.
2: Yeah.
0: I guess you're right. Huh. I thought he only sang their worst song, Drive.
2: Ah.
0: All right. Number four.

0: Unmistakably Depeche Mode.
1: Unmistakably, sir. If I had my ways, they'd be ranked at number one, but this is not
0: my
1: rankings.
0: With you, sir.
1: Yep.
0: But that's actually their most poppy, so that's, I mean, I'm a more personal Jesus guy.
1: Me too, but that is their most streamed song, by the way. Enjoy the silence. Number three.

0: Little things. That is Stuart Copeland, Andrew Summers, and the Sting. So that is the police.
1: Absolutely correct.
2: Andy Summers.
1: Andy Summers and Gordon
0: Sumner.
1: Thank
0: you.
1: Yep. Here is the number two, in my opinion, the number one new wave band of all time.

0: That is the Cure.
1: It is. And the number one new wave band of all time. Interestingly enough, shouted out by K-Mong last week on our program.

0: And that is the Great Talking Heads.
1: It is indeed. I was doing the David Byrne dance on that one with my oversized suit. Congratulations, young man. Hang on one second. I'll get your info for those tickets. All right, great job. You didn't even need the phone-a-mo.
0: I wanted to, though. I really wanted to.
2: We're putting Talking Heads as a new wave band now?
1: Honestly, every list that I went to, the 2 through 10 were different. Talking Heads was number one That's on every crazy. Single one of them. I know.
2: I would never say that.
1: I wouldn't either, but they were, I guess they were considered new wave. All right, well, I'll tell you what. Since you said that was rather easy and you wanted to use a phone-a-mo.
2: Uh-oh.
1: I'll give you a bonus question.
2: Uh-oh.
1: And we'll see if you need to use phone-a-mo for this one. You still won the tickets. Don't get me wrong. But
0: no worries. I'd love to.
1: All right. Here we go.
3: Big fun doesn't have to.
1: No, we're not going to because there's an advertisement. Sorry. It was a psychedelic first. You lose. No, hold on. That's great. Mo, what do you got coming up with the Mo Better?
2: Oh, well. Taxes don't lie. Get ready to be paid, January Sixers. And who's getting the Super Bowl in 2030?
1: That is next on the Mo Better News.
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2: Oh, Dateline Tampa. Tampa Electric warns of scammers using AI fake websites to target utility customers. The utility warns that seniors and customers already behind on bills are often the most vulnerable. Tika was telling customers to avoid urgent payment demands and report suspected scams. The one problem with a scam like this to a person like me is that requests for money from the actual bill client are the first things I ignore. You're not getting my money by pretending to be Tampa Electric if I'm owing Tampa Electric?
10: That's a good point.
2: Come on, man.
10: I guess they're going after the 99% of the people that try to pay their bills.
2: So we call them suckers, if you will.
10: Ooh, breaking weather news.
2: Uh-oh.
10: Large hail near the Eagles neighborhood, Silver Dollar, and the Tarpon Springs Road area in northwest Hillsborough County.
2: Cover up, kids. Cover up. That hail can be hellish. Woo. Yes, it can. Since 2024, we have seen a significant increase in the number of customers who reported hearing from scammers or falling for scams, Jacob said. They hit my phone all the time. I don't get anybody asking for money vis-a-vis my telephone can kick rocks. It's not happening. Not happening. And I'm talking about family members too, Drew.
10: Yep.
2: They can kick rocks. I don't care. Trump is planning to build a helipad at the White House for new Marine One. I mean, since we got the ballroom going, we tore out the Rose Garden, we refurbished that, why not add a helipad? The Wall Street Journal reported, citing sources familiar, that the president had discussed placing a helipad at the White House so that the new helicopter, a VH-192A badass Patriot, does not destroy the Southern Lawn like he did the Rose Garden. That's not in the article. Three sources also told the Post that Trump is looking to create a permanent helipad, which I'm surprised that the White House doesn't have.
10: Yeah, I know. I would think they have one already.
2: Yeah. The newspaper reported that the helipad concept had been floated for years and is seen as a way to prevent the helicopter, which is more likely to burn grass than previous Marine One aircrafts, from damaging the South Lawn. I guess there is enough space on the lawn to land the helicopter, so you wouldn't necessararily need a helipad. Yeah, but it doesn't look
10: new
2: as cool.
10: New ballroom, new helipad, new everything.
2: Yeah. Listen, it's a clearinghouse. Clearinghouse and restructuring. Flip this house. That's what it's going to be.
10: Flip this White House.
2: Yeah. Domino's is giving away $1 million in pizza.
10: I don't got to eat their pizza, do I?
2: If you guys get the red card at the World Cup. I heard some statistic today on the Couch Show that Domino's was like ranked number 3 in the favorite pizza chain. Pizza Hut number 1.
10: Ugh.
2: I forget. Who came? It might have been Domino's at number 2, Little Caesars, Barco's at 4. That's way too low.
10: I'd eat Little Caesars before I'd eat any of those.
2: Domino's has done some refurb, inventing of the pizza they have.
10: I have not had a Domino's pizza in probably 25, 30 years.
2: They got a thin crust now. Boom!
10: I'm going to take your word for it.
2: And give it a shot.
10: Nope.
2: All right. We've got just a month until the soccer fans, or football as they call themselves, descend upon 11 host cities in the U.S. for the sport's biggest event. That's the FIFA or FIFA World Cup. Which one is it?
10: FIFA.
2: In the event that a U.S. national team player gets hit with the dreaded red card during the game, Domino's has pledged to give away up to $1 million worth of emergency pizzas. To take advantage of the promotion, fans can sign up in advance by visiting their emergency pizzas for soccer.
10: I good.
2: But I will say this. Domino's, whoever came in and replaced the old CEO, has come up with some really brilliant marketing plans. That I think, I would imagine, because they're now trending at number 2, has revitalized that company, because they were all but dead.
10: Oh, yeah.
2: Yeah, Domino's, it was a dying pizza chain. They have tested the Trump mobile phones, and it is not made in the USA.
10: What?
2: It's made in China.
10: No way.
2: Hey, I'm just reporting it. 9 months after the delivery was originally promised, Trump Mobile this week sent T1 phones to members of the media and said it was mailing out units to customers who placed pre-orders. NBC News received one of the first review units and tested the device, which is no longer being marketed as made in the USA, a claim that was used when the phone was first announced.
10: Huh.
2: Yeah, so there you go.
10: Chinese phones.
2: Yeah, who would have thunk it?
10: Huh.
2: 4 new Targets opening in Florida, including in the Tampa Bay area. They're seeing a resurgence. There was a lot of people that had written off Target under charges that they had become, and I'm putting this in air quotes, woke.
10: Get woke, go broke.
2: Apparently not. Oh. The Minnesota-based retailer aims to have over 300 new stores by 2035. The company previously revealed Target already claims to have a store within 10 miles of most U.S. doorsteps. I imagine they do have a full shopping section. You could kind of go grocery shopping at a Target. Did you?
10: Oh, yeah.
2: Yeah, yes. I mean, they're not going to have, I mean, I don't know.
10: No, they
2: I mean,
10: do. The Super Targets, they got everything you got at Publix.
2: Yeah, you're probably right. Yeah, yeah, including beer, wine, and, you know, all of the household goods and everything. I mean, you know, yeah, it's a, you know, Sam's, they're competing at this point. No, they're actually better than Sam's, because Sam's doesn't have a lot of just, they're all bulk.
10: Yeah, mostly. And you got to be a member.
2: Yeah, so Target, go on your Target. Somebody's got to compete with Amazon, although I do love me some Amazon.
10: Who doesn't?
2: I'm not lying about that. Sinning and yourself discussed the Florida drunk driver three times over the legal limit. Yeah, really, really sad story. He was arrested after a deadly wrong-way crash that also killed a 21-year-old woman, start of her life, and seriously injured a woman and two children. After making the alleged U-turn. And records then revealed the licensed driver had a history of driving drunk and previously completed a Mothers Against Drunk Driving course. It's just, at what point do you understand that it's bad behavior?
10: Yeah, I don't know. Like, you can think you're never going to get caught, but then you get caught. Do you think you're never going to get caught again?
2: Again, correct.
10: I don't know, man.
2: Well, he's never going to be driving again. I doubt he even gets released.
10: Not legally, but you know he's going to be right back behind the wheel of the car.
2: I can't imagine that they're going to even release him. They shouldn't. I mean, you've killed one person, seriously injured three, including two children. You've already had previous charges. I don't know. And you're three times over the legal limit. I do not know that this dude ever needs to be set free again.
10: Correct.
2: You know, so let's hope that they do the right thing, because yeah, this is something that's 100% preventable. And if you look at his sorry ass face on his mugshot, they'll allow you to slap people that are freshly arrested. hey, it's the 2026 Florida Python Challenge registration. That's right. If you would like to go out and hunt some Burmese pythons, registration is officially open. Registered competitors will have the opportunity to compete for $25,000 in overall cash prizes. The annual conservation event aims to protect the native wildlife populations across the sensitive Everglades ecosystem.
10: Man, there are so many of them down there.
2: I know.
10: Crazy.
2: Pythons are beautiful creatures, though, man.
10: They are, but like, they're so invasive. They're just choking everything out down there.
2: Oh, make sure you understand this. I ain't trying to hold one of the pet. TSA Go Plus is launching in U.S. airports. What travelers should know, it doesn't matter. Just TSA agents know they're coming for your job. They are. A lot of the airports are looking at the prospect of airport initiative screening programs outside of the checkpoints, like pre-screening. I don't know how that's going to work. The TSA Go wouldn't be a membership or subscription service for passengers, and airports who opt in can receive staffing, tech, and maintenance at no additional cost. I'm so glad I'm on my way out of that organization because it's on its way out being what it was. I got the last good 10 years out of that son of a bitch.
10: Yep.
2: An odd story, not funny, but certainly if you have a good sense of black humor, you can look at it as somewhat amusing. Woman dies after falling into New York City manhole while getting out of the car.
10: I don't know how that happens. Like
2: I don't either.
10: I don't want to laugh because it's a terrible, but like, how does that happen?
2: I'm glad you asked, Drubert. A 56-year-old woman died after falling into an uncovered manhole in Midtown late Monday night, according to the police. They said the woman was found unconscious inside the open maintenance hole on Fifth Avenue, later pronounced dead at a hospital. Con Edison is investigating how the manhole was left uncovered following the fatal accident. I don't know that I'm getting out of. I don't you always find solid ground with the first foot?
10: Me?
2: That you swing out of the car?
10: Not consciously. Assume when I get out of the car, there's going to be solid ground
2: there. Yeah, but what I'm saying is, You swing out, yeah. You kick the foot out,
10: yeah.
2: And you're not going to kick your second foot out without the first foot touching ground.
10: That's true.
2: That makes no sense.
10: Yeah, unless she like went full out on that first foot and just fell like right down to the manhole.
2: Yeah. I mean, oof. I guess. Yeah, you're doing. I need to make some contact there. Oh, yeah. R.I.P.
10: Poor thing.
2: Yeah, pothole woman.
10: And men out there, cover up your holes, please.
2: Come on, man. Don't leave your holes uncovered. Americans are turning to installment plans to skip credit cards and live comfortably. Those who are worried about their credit card debt are more likely to use the payment plans. Have you seen one of these structured payment plans offered? Like if you buy something off Amazon, you can opt to make 3 payments as opposed to paying the entire thing. You don't necessarily need a credit card. It's just you can like attach it to your bank account or however you choose to pay.
10: Like Frank Garabo, my father says, if you can't afford to pay for it now, you don't need it.
2: Ain't nobody trying to live like that.
10: My dad.
2: Your dad wants a nation of paupers?
10: He does. I mean,
2: what are we supposed to do? Forego fun?
10: Yes.
2: Your dad is nuts. Was he real frugal?
10: Oh, my God, yeah.
2: Oh, man.
10: Oh, yeah.
2: Didn't he have a nice pimp ride car, though?
10: 88 Trans Am GTA, the first splurge.
2: Oh,
10: yeah. I was 19 years old before my dad splurged on something really? For any of us, and it was for himself.
2: Oh, see, now I admire the man. As soon as he get the crumb crushers out of the house,
10: yep.
2: Give himself a T-Bird.
10: Oh, I still live at home.
2: Oh, yeah, right. You still lived at home?
10: Hell, yeah. I lived at home again.
2: Did he let you drive it?
10: If I mowed the lawn.
2: Really?
10: Yeah.
2: Well, you should have been mowing the lawn anyway.
10: Yeah, it's a pain in the ass.
2: Whether someone feels like they have enough money to live comfortably was also a key factor. I hear that music winding up. A Billy Joel biopic is in the works from Michael and Bohemian Rhapsody's John Ottman. That is the Mo' Better.
10: Thank you, Maurice.
2: You're welcome, group.
10: And well-timed.
2: Mm-hmm.
10: Hello, Drew Grubb Alive. How may we help you today?
11: Hey,
10: 800-771-1025. People out there getting their jollies today, Maurice.
2: Yeah, they are.
10: Unfortunately, they shall not hear what they say.
2: Man, go ahead. I would be so sad at the trajectory of my life if I had nothing better to do at night. No girl, no must-see television, no great bands or music to listen to, no friends to hang out with, no bars to frequent. I had nothing better to do than to sit around a radio show and make dumb calls.
10: Yeah, I guess it'd be different if we had a phone screener and you could try to get past our phone screener and then get on the air and say you're fine. We don't have one, so
2: but
10: well done.
2: But even still, isn't there something more enriching to do? You're young, you're wild, and you're free.
10: Nah, man. It's raining outside. Which, by the way, that's a hell of a scary-looking cloud right there behind
2: you. Ah, man, you ain't wrong.
10: Matt and Zach are trying to increase their Spotify listeners. So if you can go to their Spotify page, it's Matt and then the ampersand and then Zach. Just throw them a little follow. It helps with their record company. It helps with their metrics. They're such good dudes. And I know it would mean a lot to them if you would do that. Just to give you a little incentive, I'll play a little I Won't Change. These guys are so talented. This is them live at the Sugar Shack.

0: Bash. Love to do some more stuff with them. Incredible dudes. Love you, boys. All right, let's come back. We'll talk a little NBA tonight. I'm going to try to make you some more money. I keep giving you these free gambling tips. I've hit two out of the last two. I'm going to hit one. I told you to take Detroit, underdog, day one on Friday. Told you to take the Spurs, underdog, day one last night. Will the Cavs upset the New York Knicks tonight? You'll get my take on it when we come back with more Drew Graba Live as my voice limps to the finish line. Thank you. By the way, there was a follow-up on that pizza party thing that we did last week where Pizza Hut is still America's favorite pizza chain. Like you said, 19% said it was their preferred place for a mass order. Domino's, number two. Now, 22%, higher than both of those, said they would choose a local or regional brand. That is great news for those of us who stand for all that is good in pizza. All right, hang tight. We'll be right back.
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0: on Real Raw Radio, 800-771-1025. Good Tuesday morning. You want to watch the show? Go ahead, do it. Go to YouTube. Put in 1025 The Bone. The YouTube page pop up. There it is, in living color. Good morning, Monica. Good morning, Diz. What's happening? What's going on?
1: What up?
2: Hello.
0: What up? What's going on? Anything good? Fit check. Let's see, Monica.
2: Just a t-shirt.
0: What does it say? Due to wanting to, I will not.
2: Due to not wanting to, I will not.
0: Oh, I will not. Due to not wanting to. No. Look at you.
2: I ain't in the mood.
1: Oh.
0: Not in the mood for nothing today?
2: My negative t-shirt, yeah.
0: Off the big L?
2: My other
0: is that
2: t-shirt,
0: what this is?
1: Oh, yeah.
2: My other t-shirts say happy, positive, good things.
0: I know.
2: This one says negative things, and I was feeling it this morning.
0: Yeah, I know.
1: We both lost a game 7. It's all good.
2: Also, that's to the same team.
1: Yeah, I know. They're a scary team, man.
2: Do I change all my passwords now? It's all Sabres on the Warpath. Go Sabres. Like, now do I have to change them all? Because
0: Want to now that you just told everybody that your passwords are Sabre related.
2: I thought I was...
1: an email to John Brennan. I'm like, I quit.
0: Right.
1: Don't follow up with me. I quit, John Brennan.
2: Let's not act like we don't know they're all going back to go Bills, right? It's not tough to find out my passwords, and I'm not hiding anything, but... I also thought I was manifesting something. I was like, oh, if I type it every day, it's got to be a thing, right?
0: Dude, I'm telling you, I want to be a fly inside your brain so bad. So bad.
2: It's jam-packed with brains, though. There's no space for a fly. It's so packed with smarts.
0: Oh, yeah? Oh.
2: All the smarts. Why? What are you saying? Like, I feel like we all think the same. Just like you have your spin on it. Like we all have the same thoughts. You don't.
0: Right. But you're sitting there and in your mind, it made sense that you were going to bring a win to life because you changed your passwords.
2: Yeah.
0: Like in your mind, that was going to work.
2: Yeah, honestly, legitimately. And back when I was like going through the divorce or whatever, it was all about, you know, stay strong. Like if I type it every day into everything multiple times, you know what I mean? It becomes a mindset.
0: I guess so.
2: That's science, baby.
0: Is it? How'd it work out for you?
2: Well, they broke a 14-year-old drought and a 19-year-old drought, so it worked very well. They've got
0: right,
2: past
0: but
2: the
0: at
2: first
0: what
2: round.
0: At what point did you change it to go Sabres?
2: This final one was Sabres on the warpath and an exclamation point.
0: Right, but at what point did you change your passwords to be Sabres related? Was it before the playoffs started, after the first round of the playoffs?
2: No, it was when there was hope. It was like we didn't even the Sabres hadn't even made the playoffs yet. And I'm like, oh, this can happen. Let's do this. And so I put it in there. So they did make the playoffs, which to me that was gonna. To be honest with you, and this is gonna sound a little bit negative, but I don't want to say. I mean, I hoped. Of course, I'm always gonna hope they win the Stanley Cup, but. I just wanted them to get to playoffs, and I didn't think they were going to make it past the first round. And then when they did, again, that was 19 years. I'm like, then we can't be greedy. Then let's play this, and if it works. But to take it to game 7 and give me hope that there might be some final round here, it was. But I didn't expect them to go to the Stanley Cup or win it. So all in all, I'm very, very, very proud of this season and that team. I am not sad like I am with the Bills because – the Bills should have won the games that they lost to miss out on the Super Bowl. This was just bonus time. And the entire city, basically, the Sabres brought hockey back to life for that city. That city is obsessed now.
0: Well, they're obsessed now. Give them a whole year. Let's see what happens in the beginning. You know, they'll come out. If they come out all guns blazing, then, you know, people will be there. But if they start losing, they're not going to be there again.
2: That's not true. You don't know how that...
0: It's just what happens.
2: It's not. All the home games were sold out for the Bills game when they were going 3-13. That's not how Buffalo fans
0: I know, but hockey is not the biggest sport in the market. Football is, by a long shot.
2: How do you know Buffalo and their hockey? Oh, my God. It's Canada. But they sing the Canadian anthem at every single game. It is definitely a hockey town. It is definitely.
0: But you just said they brought hockey back in Buffalo. You just said those are your words.
2: I said they brought hockey back to life. Like it was like an injection.
0: Right.
2: It was like an injection of now we have hope. The games were still, people still went to the games. People still liked them and still had Sabres gear and all that. It just... When you go to losing games, it's kind of like with the Bills when they sucked. We just got drunk and went through tables. Like, the focus wasn't on, oh, we think the team's going to win. We're like, hey, go Sabres. They're going to lose and they suck, but let's go Sabres.
0: But now that the Bills don't suck, they still get drunk and go through tables.
2: It's a tradition now.
0: Just kind of stuck, huh?
2: It's a tradition. Yeah, they started it, and there's no way to finish it. And apparently they were doing that for some Sabres games, too. I don't know. It's just, I'm just saying that they injected some life into them, and now going to the games and cheering, there's expectations of winning versus... Am I supposed to get hammered and sit in the cheap seats and watch this team lose?
0: Yeah, that's been the Islanders for God knows how many years. We've had like, you know, a handful of playoff appearances, usually losing the first round. And that's, you know, that's just been what it is. This year had all sorts of hope. And then the wheels fell off in the last month of the season. They ended up getting bounced out of the playoffs.
1: When's the last?
0: This kid Schaefer was the undisputed, unanimous rookie of the year. And it did, and you know, he had the most minutes, most goals of any rookie of all, blah, blah, blah, blah, blah, and nothing. What, this?
1: When's the last time Buffalo won a championship in anything? Do you remember?
2: Lacrosse. Like, they are the champions.
1: Lacrosse.
2: They are champion. The Buffalo Bandits are like multiple years in a row, but they've never won a Super Bowl.
1: Oh, my God. You may as well have said Buffalo's curling team had a back-to-back championship. Like,
2: but you say that, and you're right, and I understand, and I'm agreeing. Also, that team lives for the Buffalo Bandits. Like, there are Josh Allen Buffalo Bandit jerseys. Like, the Buffalo Bills players go to the lacrosse game. Like, because that's the only championship. They don't have a Stanley Cup ever. They don't have a Super Bowl ever.
1: Oh, man.
0: They only have two of the big four. Right?
2: Oh, they used to have a basketball team back in, like, the 70s, I think.
1: Yeah.
2: And they brought those jerseys back for Josh Allen. Like, I'm just saying, like, this city, if there's any kind of winning... they're clinging to lacrosse. Cut them some slack, okay? It's hard. Don't punch down on Buffalo. They're cheering for lacrosse.
0: If you had an opportunity came up to do a morning show where you got $10,000 more a year than you're making now,
2: okay,
0: would you go in Buffalo? Would you go?
2: I think so.
0: For $10,000 more, but you're living in Buffalo and dealing with snow and all the other stuff.
2: It's cheaper than here, but it's also, I would have to live in a certain area. Honestly, I think so, because, I mean, old.
0: You don't want first chair, so it's second chair or better. On a morning show, $10,000, you're gone.
2: I wouldn't mind first chair, and this is where the misunderstanding is. I was talking to Gareth about this off the air the other day. I would want to do it my way. I don't mind first chair. I'd love first chair if I can put who I have. If I get the choices of who I want, what I want, the Monica show, I don't want to be first chair and just like doing someone else's show or having someone, you know, thrown at me and this is who your person is, just good luck. Yeah. So in Buffalo, if I were first chair, I would hope to make more than $10,000 I'm making now. But if it was $10,000, then I would be able to, it would be a different experience for me. Understand, when I lived there, broke as a joke, like bad, no money, you know, working stupid jobs, not having any fun. It was a different, so to go back like that would actually be very, very tempting.
0: Like a triumphant return?
2: Yeah. And also I would be a big fish in a small pond. Do you know what I mean?
0: If you were successful, you'd be a big fish in a small pond.
2: Successful. Don't. If I had my say, and I know my determination, there would be nothing but success, and it would be fun.
0: But you also have to be with the right radio station. You got to be with the right management. They got to be able to put money into it. There's got to be marketing behind it. You know, a lot of times in these, especially if it's a rinky-dink company, they just chuck it out there and they make, you know. They throw it all on you. It's got to be the right situation.
2: Exactly. And that I feel like goes without saying. Your scenario, but like, you know, Chancy, and it's a company that I know always lays off. And I'm not making that move. You know what I mean?
0: Right.
2: I'm going to need it to be the right situation. But I would. And I definitely don't think it would be as bad living in Buffalo. Now, this, I love it here. And I don't have any plans to leave here. And Tampa is my home and all of that. But...
0: You wouldn't shy away from all the responsibilities. Like you always say, you don't want responsibilities.
2: I don't want...
0: The responsibilities that go with being the lead dog are pretty heavy as the head that wears the crown. You know what I'm saying?
2: Yeah, but I'd be calling the shots. Like, I feel like here in this situation that I'm in now, and I love it, and I'm complaining about nothing at all. I'm very grateful to everything.
0: I feel like she's about to put a knife in the back of my neck.
2: I'm not. I'm saying, no, not at all.
0: I'm just kidding.
2: I'm saying I know the circumstances that I am in right now, and I don't have that cachet. And there's going to be no, hey, Monica, how would you like to do? That's never going to happen. And that's fine. I'm not mad at it. I enjoy what I do now. But since that doesn't happen, I don't want responsibility. Like, unless it can happen my way, I'm good sitting back.
0: So you want everything on your terms?
2: Yes, JP. I think you fully understand. I think you are the same
0: way. Good luck
2: way.
0: With that.
2: I think that's no responsibility then.
0: Good luck with that.
2: But aren't you the same way? You are. I know that you.
0: Yeah, but it's never always on your terms.
2: Absolutely, and I understand.
0: Never always.
2: Absolutely.
0: I mean, I've had, you know,
2: there's give
0: when
2: and
0: they
2: take.
0: Came back to me to do this. I mean, it was as much on my terms as you could ask for. But you know, you're always answering to somebody, and you're always, you know, having to do a couple of things that you may or may not want to do that you know isn't necessarily right. But you know, there are sponsors, and this. Got to keep the lights on and all that good stuff.
2: That's the game. The game part is understanding. I'm just saying, like, you fight hard for what you know you want and what you know will be a good show and what you know your vibe or how it works for you.
0: Yeah.
2: And you're going to fight to the death for that. That's how I would be if it were my show. Now, understanding I'd have a million other things, but I believe in myself.
0: Good.
2: In that scenario. But that scenario does not exist. So.
0: Right.
2: So here I am.
0: Well, it can. You just got to go get it. You got to seek it out and go get it. Doesn't even have to be in radio. I keep telling you should be somebody's social media person.
2: I was watching.
0: No doubt.
2: I was watching a show yesterday. God, I think it would be awesome to be like a professor. Like to, and I know that out of 100 students, I might help and change one person's life. But that one person would be so worth it. It would be so amazing to like help them and guide them and you know spark an interest in them and you know get a future going.
0: I just got a note. We have a girl that's leaving from our marketing department. And she just wrote me like the sweetest note that you can possibly ask for.
2: How big is your head now?
0: It's not about being big. It got a little bit misty. It's like the effect that I had. No, I didn't get misty, but the effect that I had. She's like, you taught me to fight for myself if I believe that I'm right. And you taught me this and you taught me that. And I'm very appreciative of all that kind of stuff. It was like... the right thing at the right time. It was pretty cool.
2: That
0: it was
2: is
0: pretty cool,
2: cool
0: to get that from a kid.
2: That's your George Bailey moment. You never know how your one light, how you affect people. You know what I mean? You did what you did because you wanted to, but you did not fully understand exactly what it meant to her.
0: Yeah.
2: And that's amazing.
0: Because there's not too many kids that come through now that are hungry. So when you see somebody that's hungry, and then I just went to the girl that is probably lined up to take her spot. I'm like, do you want it? She goes... yeah. I go, well, what are you going to do about it? Mm-hmm. And she just kind of looked at me funny. I go, how bad do you want it? She's like, I want it. I said, well, then you need to go to Caitlin's office. You need to go in Chris's office. You need to go all over this building and make sure that they know you want it. So go effing take it.
2: And that
0: I had
2: was
0: a little
2: even
0: Tom
2: nice
0: Brady moment in there. Sorry.
2: And that was even nice of you, though, too, because you didn't have to do that. You know what I mean? You didn't have to do that.
0: No, you don't. But when you see talent, you don't want to see it walk out the building, you know?
2: Good for you. Look at wait, are you a good guy?
0: I told you. You think I'm a scumbag. I'm not a scumbag completely.
2: You just like, you're, you know what? To end this, to give this full circle and put a bow on it, I thought of you last night because I wanted.
0: Oh, let's drop the music. Oh, God. What was I wearing?
2: No, I didn't think of you like that. Because it was.
0: You believe it, Diz? I don't believe her.
3: What was he wearing?
0: Right.
2: He was fully clothed. In fact, he was wrapped like a mummy, so I saw nothing. But I did. I had violent things to say and violent thoughts for all of the Canadians, all of them, every single one of them, and I'm about to swear right now, and I could never go on that handshake line, never. I don't have to do crap.
0: Yes, you do.
2: I'm gonna violently. Okay, fine, I will. But everybody's legs are getting broken and hair's
0: That's
2: getting set
0: okay.
2: on fire. And
0: you could spit in your hand when you're shaking hands. You know, you could do all that good stuff.
2: I'll crap in my hand.
0: Whatever you got to do, man.
2: The violence was out of hand last night. I felt bad, but I didn't at all.
0: Yeah, like I always say, like I talk about violent things. I wouldn't necessarily do it, but I can dream about it.
2: Yeah,
0: I
2: felt good.
0: You can fantasize about it.
2: It's
0: okay.
2: Good. It did feel.
0: Can't
2: good.
0: Lock you up for your fantasies. Right back.
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0: stuff was so good. It's JP, Monica, Dizzy, 1025 The Bone, Real Raw Radio. 800-771-1025 is the phone number should you decide to join us in the conversation. We always love that. My question for the two of you is, what the hell is this tarps off thing that I keep saying? What is it? Is it something or is it just something dopey?
1: I mean, it's dopey, but it's also something. Can two things be truer?
2: Yeah, it's kind of hard to answer with you.
0: Why?
2: Because we could find something cool and you go, well, that's dopey.
1: Yeah, that is true.
0: You know, me. You don't do the same thing?
1: You're very judgy.
2: Me?
0: Yeah, you.
2: Name one example.
0: Off the top of my head right in the moment? Give me a minute.
1: You did just mock lacrosse and bus, but lacrosse championship.
2: All right, well, that was, question
1: Buffalo.
2: Was for him. That was for him.
0: Exactly. Yeah.
2: It's for my pal JP, but okay.
1: No, but I understand what you're saying. And I don't know if it stems from you not wanting to be silly, JP, or what. But you are a tough sell on a lot of things as far as, like, trends and stuff. And this is
0: right. I don't, you know, I'm not someone who's going to jump on some TikTok trend or anything.
1: It's not a TikTok thing. It's the real mystery is where it started. But basically, okay, so tarps off is actually technically a hockey term. Apparently, it's like slang, and they call their sweaters tarps. And when you know they're going to take them off and fight or whatever is, I guess the origin. However, the Cardinals recently did it, and there was a huge deal.
0: Which Cardinals? Baseball or football?
1: St. Louis, by baseball.
0: Okay.
1: And they got, like, it was a whole thing. They got invited into the clubhouse, the people who did it, and blah, blah, blah. But I saw it in college football, like, last season. I don't know. And so, basically, everybody's wondering where it starts. And for some reason, the St. Louis Cardinals are getting all the
0: there's just a bunch of dudes nips out with their shirts off, waving them around.
1: Towels, yeah. Oh. And apparently, it happened at the Trop. And so now, is this one of those things that you, like, it's a cool trend, and then the baseball does it? Or do the Rays fans look weird copying the Cardinals? You know what I mean?
0: Probably.
1: I don't
0: probably,
1: know.
0: Probably, but they're winning, so it doesn't matter.
1: Yeah, yeah.
0: Facts. You know what I'm saying?
1: It doesn't. Do whatever they want.
0: You know, winning makes everything nothing else matters when you're winning.
2: Yeah, it softens the blow. Yeah.
0: Right. Are there ladies partaking?
2: Oh.
1: No perv.
2: Are you about to take your shirt? Are you about to participate?
0: No, you know what's going on? I have this shirt on, and it's like if I button this up, it's too much. And if I unbutton it, it looks like I'm trying to go into, you know, a little Saturday Night Fever. It doesn't work. You know, I don't have a gold chain.
1: Why are you wearing a collar?
0: I have to go to a meeting lunchy thing afterwards.
1: You fancy.
0: Yeah. Well,
1: how fancy is it? Is there just that shirt, or is there a coat?
0: There's no coat.
1: Okay. Come well, on. Listen, I mean, that's extra fancy if there's a
0: coat. Right.
1: I don't know. But also, I see, are you too cool for school with your cuffs all turned?
2: He always does that.
0: That's always my cuffs are always up.
1: Yeah. Why can't you just put them down and button them like a regular shirt?
0: Because
2: that's not right. Yeah.
0: You're right, exactly.
1: When it was in style, did you have the shirts that had the different pattern underneath? So when you did
0: I had a couple, yeah. I still do.
1: Oh, no.
0: I still do. And what sucks, you know what really sucks, though?
2: That's like the one I know you wear.
0: Which one?
2: You have like one that has like skulls on the cuff.
0: Yeah. I have two of them.
2: With skulls on them?
0: Yeah, I have one in orange and one in green.
1: The fact that you knew what
2: yours
1: was, that's
2: great. Because I saw them in a photo once, I go, oh, look, the thing. It's a dress shirt.
0: Right. No, it's a flannel. They're flannels. But they...

0: Love it so much.
1: But yeah, I can't wear them anymore because the sleeves have like floral print inside. I'm like, well, that was the trend. Sucks.
2: That shows that it was clearly a trend. Like that's
1: they're getting thrown out.
2: Well,
1: I gotta go through.
2: Donate them to someone.
1: Yeah, well, that's what I mean. I'll donate them. But this whole thing, I mean, can we all agree that the waving of the towels, a waving of the, this is Steelers.
3: Yeah, that's why
1: it's a terrible towel.
2: I mean, it's, yes, and this is why it's so funny to me, because I don't know how St. Louis just decides that they get to be the kings of all of this. But also keep in mind, Pittsburgh doesn't take off their shirt. So this is a group of guys. Usually, at least in football, it's a whole section. Like, everybody agrees if we're sitting in the section, you're going to take your shirt off, and there aren't any towels. It's just you take your shirt off and you're cheering. In baseball, you take your shirt off and you wait, and it's still in sections, but not the entire section. And you, and for whatever reason, you wave your towel around like it is a terrible towel.
1: Right. There's always a handful of dummies at a game who take their shirts off and like they paint the, you know, the name of the team going across.
2: You don't like that?
1: I mean,
2: I like that. I think that's if a guy I was dating was like, hey, listen, just so you know, me and my friends have season tickets to USF football, and we always, you know, paint USF on our chest. Like, let's bang.
1: What if he's tubby?
2: Why would I?
1: Do you go back to chubby chasing?
3: Yeah.
2: No, I that was my thing. I did my time in.
3: Oh,
2: chubby
3: you
2: chasing.
3: Really were?
1: She was a chubby chaser.
3: Really?
2: It was.
3: What era was this?
2: My 20s, ex-husband 30s? And before. Oh, okay. Yeah, I just like, I didn't see him as chubby. I saw them as, like, I wanted a man, if I pushed him, he didn't move. Like, he was solid. He was like a big guy and who could, you know, just stand there and be big. And
1: but not big and muscular, just big and tubby. Yeah. Who
2: hair.
1: Had a better rack?
2: And hairy. I really liked the hair.
1: Who had a better rack?
2: I had a better rack, but he definitely had a rack. And it was pink nipples, which was always weird. But it was also hair. Just more hair. Like, I couldn't see the white skin hair.
1: And you like that?
2: I did.
3: Really?
2: I like that. Now I like just a little tuft right at the chest. Like, I don't want it to be bare, just a little tuft.
1: But
2: you can shave everything else. That's
1: just yesterday, my wife called me going out of the shower. She looked at my chest. She's like, all right, what are we doing?
2: Yeah.
1: We're getting rid of what's happening here.
2: And you're not insulted, right?
1: We're going to get on this? No, I'm not insulted. She's right. She's right.
2: You are just nonstop grooming. Like, you have to. You had to take care of your eyebrows.
1: Yeah.
2: And your haircut. And now you got your body.
1: Beauty is pain.
2: All right.
1: Wow. You don't know what it's like.
2: I already told you, Gareth, I don't think you were here. I don't even think it was on the air. His doppelganger that he thinks that he's.
3: Mark Wahlberg?
2: No.
3: Oh.
2: Look at his face right now. Billy Bob Thornton. All day long.
1: I'll take that. I just need to be a little bit more weathered.
3: Oh, man.
2: Billy Bob Thornton, you've got the hair, you've got the face, you've got the scrunchie. Now get mad. Make a mad, evil, an angry face, and you're him. I'm watching.
1: How's this? Is that working? Can you see me or no?
2: No, I can't see you yet. Go ahead.
1: Okay. It's the camera. There we go.
2: Yeah, there we go. That is Billy Bob Thornton right there. Yes, yes.
1: Yeah.
2: And then just I think maybe you're also sense of people are morons and telling them what to do and like and calling like young and new stuff stupid and you're just Billy Bob Thornton.
1: I don't know if it's true or not, but apparently like he went on The View the other day or something like that for whatever reason. I don't know if it's real or not. I saw it in a couple of different places, but that doesn't, just because I see it in multiple places doesn't mean it's real. And apparently got their panties in a ruffle.
2: Oh,
1: I don't know what he said. I have no idea. I don't know why people go on that show. I don't know why, especially if you come from the other side of the aisle. It's like you got five cackling hens just pouncing. It's like, that sounds like my worst day ever.
2: I get it. But can you understand I understand it. Not, I don't necessarily like it. I know it's changed a lot from when it started. And Barbara
1: when
2: Walter
1: it started.
2: Was on it. Like that was, I did watch it then and I did like it. But understand what you call cackling hens. Are women that have their opinions and they're saying them, whether you agree with them or not, whether they're smart or stupid. I'm just saying they're women with opinions. These 24-hour news networks have been, since the beginning of time, have been nothing but men sitting around talking about their opinions.
1: That's not true. You got Megyn Kelly that came from Fox.
2: Again, from the very beginning, at the beginning. Just like I said, it's been nothing
1: but men.
3: Back when the news was worth listening to.
2: This is what I'm saying.
1: No,
2: you have a problem.
1: Back when it was news. Now it's now they call it news entertainment.
3: Now it's yak, yak, yak, yak, yak,
1: yak. Right, but she's right about one thing. It's like, it's just all across the board. It's just, it doesn't matter what the network is. It's just sucks.
3: Yeah, let her speak.
2: I don't have that. I need to get another letter. Speak.
3: Well, I think we're good.
1: Right.
2: Shut her up.
1: I think you made that point.
3: Shut up, bitch. Was that the clip we used to have?
2: That's right.
1: That would be great if Monica gets the letter speak sticker on the headphones and I just go out old school and buy headphones and be like, shut up, bitch. On the
2: Honestly, you're laughing, but in my head, that's like a promo pic. Like, we both have our headphones on and we're both facing and right. with a thing there, and mine says letter speak and yours says shut up, bitch. That says the show. You want to know what the show's about.
1: Right, there it is in one little in one photo. Speak back to the... So the tarps off thing. So it's just, you know, shirts and them waving towels or waving their shirts around.
2: Yeah, it's also obviously it's to rally the team. It's to, you
1: of
2: know,
1: course.
2: And also to get the fans excited. I mean, the Chop isn't exactly known for having, you know, high attendance.
1: Right.
2: So to get people there to maybe participate in something, I think Rays should really jump on promoting tarps off somehow, some way while it lasts.
1: I would like to think with them winning and looking as good as they do, people are showing up.
2: You're so sweet.
1: Am I adorable?
2: You're adorable.
1: You want to virtually pat me on the head?
2: I do. I mean, I'm saying, listen, there might be some additional. I'm just saying what it should be is when they're winning and as hot as they are. And I know at one point they were the second best team. Like, for all of that, these games should be sold out or close to it or whatever.
1: And
2: they're not even. That's not
1: Do you guys remember? I think it was either last season or the season before, where that woman, the Edmonton Oilers fan, flashed, like she had a jersey on and she flashed the Tatas. Do you remember how viral that went?
2: I forgot about that. Yeah.
1: Oh my God! That's why I asked you if there were women doing it as well, because that would be cool, especially if they kept their bras on, because it's at a baseball game. But if the bras on is a bikini top, it's the same thing.
2: So what if? And what would that, we couldn't call it tarps off. I guess we could. But what if a group, a whole section of girls, or a big group of girls, part of a section, decided to do that? And then, like, maybe they got Rays bikini tops or something like that. You know what I mean? Or like a go Rays on a bikini top, whatever.
1: Yeah.
2: And then they did tarps off and they did the towels or whatever. Is that?
1: You could do it. Yeah. It doesn't have the same oomph as, like, all of a sudden she pulls. Do you remember the video, especially Monica? You, Diz, you probably do. From Brandi Chastain in the World Cup, in the Women's World Cup.
2: I got chills. Yes.
1: So
2: I was watching. That.
1: I mean, that was a huge and she was wearing a sports bra underneath that.
0: Yeah.
1: Right.
2: Yes, yes.
1: Not something you see that anytime you go to the gym. There's women that are wearing, you know, leggings and a sports bra, and they're working, and it's nothing. It's nothing. You would have thought she had an abortion on the 50-yard line. Well, people lost their absolute minds over the whole thing. Meanwhile, she just reacted after scoring the game-winning penalty kick in the finals of the World Cup.
2: Yeah.
1: Like, it was a big... So then she rips it off, and they crucified that poor girl. Mm-hmm. Crucified her. And then my buddy, Jimmy Rooney, who played for he played for the Miami Fusion in the MLS when it first started, but he also played for the Metro Stars in New Jersey, the New York, New Jersey Metro Stars.
2: All these names, I have no idea.
1: Now they're the Red Bull, I think. They're the Red Bull, right? Is that what they are?
2: Yeah. I can't name any of these soccer teams, but I can name you all of the UFL teams.
1: Right. And so he, not too long after that, he scored a goal and he had a sports bra underneath his jersey. And he pulled it off. And this
2: I feel like that undermines that.
1: It was before Facebook. It was before everything else. And it...
2: happens in 20, and now. Does she get as much backlash? No way.
0: Not at all.
1: No way.
2: Why was everybody so uptight? And that was in like 1999?
0: And she wasn't even a good player. It made her like a star. Everyone was talking about her. She was a household name after that.
1: She was playing with like Mia Hamm.
0: Yeah.
1: And, you know, some next level players. And she was kind of an also-ran on that team, you know? But apparently she wasn't missing any penalty kicks in practice, so they brought her in there, and she scored the game winner and lost her mind. Do I think it would be a thing now? I don't think anybody would blink. I mean, it would get news because it was the game winner of the Women's World Cup, right? So it would get out there, but I don't think it would have anywhere near the negative reaction that it had.
2: I wonder why everybody was uptight. That was like 1999.
0: Happened before.
1: Right.
0: Girl ripping off her shirt and running. You're like, what? She got Playboy offers and everything she did.
1: And she didn't do Playboy, did she?
3: Yeah, she like she didn't do fully nude. I think she like posed with like soccer balls covering her and stuff.
1: Okay.
2: Classy.
1: The speaking of World Cup, real quick.
3: She was ugly.
1: The what'd you say?
3: She was ugly, by the way.
1: She's not the right.
2: She was cute.
1: She was okay. I mean, there wasn't. Listen, she didn't have a face like a foot. Was she hot? Was she a 9, 10, or a 9? No. She's probably a 6.
3: Oh, okay. That makes
1: 7.
2: Sense.
1: Yeah. 6, 7.
2: Yeah.
3: Bring it back. Bring it back.
2: Wow.
1: I'm bringing it back.
2: Wow.
1: I'm bringing it back myself.
2: He thinks it's still here. He's like, bring it back.
1: I didn't know it was gone. It's gone? Is it really gone?
2: Yeah.
1: I was just reading before, and I was texting with Vinny Tickets, who, by the way, has a new business that we will be unleashing. So our tickets will no longer be coming from that other establishment.
3: Oh.
1: But he's got a new thing he's kicking off. And there was an article in the paper today. It said less than 30 days before kickoff, 2026 World Cup ticket prices are suddenly falling fast. Mm-hmm. They are in a world of hurt.
2: I love it. I love it. Good.
1: They are in a world of hurt because these tickets got scooped up by the secondary market. And they're all, Vinny's words to me, quote, this thing is a dog.
2: What does that mean?
1: That meaning there's no money to be, it's tanking. Uh-huh. It's tanking. All the preliminary round games are tanking. Because they're looking at the World Cup, which is supposed to be the biggest sporting event on the planet.
2: Yes.
1: And it's coming to North America, and it's supposed to be this thing that launches, you know, once again, launches, you know, soccer in the United States, you know, back into the mainstream. Everybody's talking about it. It's supposed to be a whole thing.
2: Absolutely.
1: And the tickets are in a free fall. They have the stadiums that right now are sitting there half empty.
2: Did it to themselves, which is, that's honestly, 100%. That's embarrassing. It's embarrassing. It's also cool. I'm like proud of the United States for taking a stand type of thing. But also it sucks that this happened in the United States. Like, you know what I mean? Now it's going to be like, the world's going to look at the United States like, they don't care about soccer. And
1: it's not the United States. It's got nothing to do with us. It's got everything to do with FIFA, the governing body of world football, world soccer, whatever. They set the prices.
2: No, I know, but I'm saying, United States are like, no, I can't afford that. I'm not doing that.
1: It's not even so. It is the fans here, but it's also the global fans who can't travel.
2: That is true, too. That's
1: true. You know what I'm saying? Because people, they would be coming from all over the world to go to these games, but you priced them out.
2: Yeah.
1: So you got the airlines that are charging more because of fuel prices, right? In some cases, not all. You got the airlines driving more. They blocked out all these hotel rooms. Now they can't sell the hotel rooms, so the hotel rooms are getting freed up, and those prices are dropping. It's crazy.
2: One of those times I want to swear so bad and just effing greedy. This is what greed.
1: 100%.
2: This is greed. And it could have been, and it had the potential to be, this really amazing event. Like, the United States of America got World Cup. Oh, my gosh. And it's going to be in different cities, and this is going to be a huge thing. Let's make this a good thing. Nope.
1: But you know what's funny too, you got to realize too, so the World Cup is also in Canada and it's also in Mexico, right? There's a handful of games. Those tickets are priced through the roof as well. Those tickets are priced through the roof as well.
2: They're screwing themselves over.
1: It said the most expensive group stage ticket currently belongs to, you ready for this? Colombia versus Portugal at Hard Rock in Miami with a get-in price. Holding on to your snooch?
3: $1,200.
1: Odie.
2: Shut up.
3: $1,800.
2: No.
1: Huh?
3: $1,800.
1: Odie.
2: You're lying.
3: $2,300.
2: It's not over $2,000.
1: $2,700.
2: It's not over $3,000.
3: Number?
2: It's not over $3,000.
1: $3,212 for a get-in seat.
2: I'm not. Who's paying that?
1: Colombia also owns the highest average ticket prices of any country across the three group stage matches, ahead of Brazil, Portugal, Scotland, United States, Argentina, England, Spain.
2: It's going to be a huge stadium with 5 rich people in it, and that's literally it.
1: Probably, because those are get-in seats. The get-in price, and for those of you who don't know, the get-in price is the upper deck corner working the lighting rig.
2: Yeah.
1: You know? I hope they fall on their face. I also hope tickets drop. So I hate that they have to do this.
2: I get excited about World Cup because I can, like you said, it brings excitement. You know, it's a huge world event. It brings excitement and camaraderie and go USA, go Mexico, whatever. But
1: let's
2: now,
1: not get crazy with the Go Mexico.
0: What? Yeah, yeah, that's. Take it down.
2: I always do that.
1: At least your team is in. Italy's out. I got to go Spain.
2: So you're telling me Mexico is better than Italy?
1: Currently, yeah.
0: They have a better.
1: There's a lot of teams better than Italy.
0: They have a better conference.
1: This is, I think, the second or third World Cup they're sitting out of.
2: That's the other thing. I like to learn about this. I know nothing about the sport. I mean, the bare minimum. Yeah. And so, like, divisions or conferences or whatever. Right. I don't know. I like
0: Italy's performing against all the European teams, so they're going to. It's a lot more competition where USA just has to beat Canada, Mexico, and
1: Trinidad, Tobago.
0: Yeah, like the rest of them are all like trash things.
1: And a lot of times they can't even beat Trinidad.
0: Yeah.
1: Or Costa Rica.
0: They're facing teams that have like guys with full-time jobs, and this is like their other job.
1: Yeah.
0: They're like, I'm a bus driver at first.
2: I gotta be in the World Cup. I gotta get a cock out.
1: One guy's mixing cement, and his cleats are a piece of wood with spikes on the bottom and some Velcro.
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5: 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That is 1025 The Bone. Real,

0: minutes away. We'll give you your next shot for $1,000 with the bone bonus. 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
1: Why, speaking of dead guy, did you phone this Luigi case?
0: The what case?
1: The Luigi. The hearing that they had Monday and the stuff that they said that they're going to accept into the case.
0: Isn't it like stuff that should obviously be in the case, like his little manifesto or something like that? What was it? The gun? It was the gun and the matter. Is that what those are, the two things? I'm seeing these crazy chicks they're calling the guy's name. He's the guy, if you don't know what we're talking about. He's the dude that decided to shoot and kill the CEO of one of the insurance companies.
1: Yeah, the health insurance, yeah.
0: Yeah, the health insurance guy. I guess it was like maybe somewhere about a year ago, and he's been, for whatever reason, this thing still hasn't been brought to trial. But now he's got these girls. They're calling him Manjanistas. Right? I mean, leave it to the press. And these girls, the headline here is Bloodthirsty Luigi Manjanistas Fangirls unapologetically celebrate CEO's assassination. Quote, his children are better off without him.
1: Oh, man. That's an insane line to say.
0: You think?
1: These kids didn't need a dad. That's what, like, what the
0: right.
1: hell?
0: Listen, however,
1: and some of them were kind of hot. I'm not gonna lie. I'm like,
0: I ain't gonna lie either. You're not wrong.
1: Yeah.
2: But, do they get away with it? Because do you have?
0: No, you don't.
1: No,
0: get away
1: psycho.
0: With that.
1: Yeah.
0: You don't get away with that. Kind
2: psycho's
0: of
2: not
0: Listen,
2: hot.
0: There's
2: not
0: a little bit of crazy is hot, but when you're rooting for murder and kids to be without their fathers or mothers and stuff like that, that's next level.
1: Yeah, you got some tweaked up brains to do all that. That's
0: right. That's when your parents have to take you aside and they need to shake you a little bit.
2: Shouldn't their parents already have done their job for them to not say something like that?
0: Correct. They should have. But clearly they didn't. So somebody needs to
2: step in. I don't agree with that. It's a horrible thing to say, and you're right. That's insane. I'm not agreeing with it. I'm saying out loud it's wrong. I also think there are, and I'm not saying it was him. He didn't deserve any of that, regardless of what I think about insurance companies now. I also know that there are parents, there are kids, I should say, that are better off with the parents they have. But the parents are horrible people.
0: Oh, absolutely, 100%.
2: Let's not act like that's not a thing, because it is.
0: 100%. But, you know, those are parents that usually abuse their kids or are drug addicts and they sell them into prostitution, that kind of thing. Those are the people that don't deserve their kids. Some guy was a CEO and he's just running a company, whether you like the company or not, doesn't.
2: Yeah. Murder's never the answer. I don't care. Okay.
1: Well, no. Speak for the whole class.
0: Not in this case. Yeah, no. The whole thing is baddie, man. See what I did there, baddie, man. No,
2: didn't work. I still don't get it.
1: Because they're baddies,
0: Batman.
2: Oh,
0: baddie, man.
2: So. Oh.
0: Nobody
2: knows what you.
0: My own thing. If you got to explain
2: exactly.
0: The joke, it didn't work.
2: Exactly.
0: Hey, listen. They can't all be hits. Every once in a while, you foul out.
2: It was very, very, very, very, very big, obviously, when it all went down. It sucks, but it's part of the world we live in that things fade the way they do. And I don't feel like there's really a lot of follow-up. Like, this is in the news now, you're right, and they're talking about it. But I'm saying, why don't we know? You said earlier, you know, this hasn't come to trial. Why not? Shouldn't we know? If they've covered it like they covered it, and this is a horrible situation.
0: Right.
2: I'm not saying every day we need constant details. I'm saying we should know along the way what's been happening, and I haven't seen anything.
0: Around here, because it happened in New York and all the court stuff, it has been covered throughout.
1: Yeah.
0: You know, again, not every single day like you're saying, but around here it's been, you know, it's been in the news. I just haven't been paying attention to it. Until I saw the headline where I saw his children are better off, I'm like, these bitches are cray cray, you know. And for some reason they gave him press passes.
1: Oh,
2: how's that credentialed? How do they get credentialed?
0: That's a great question. It says Luigi Mangione bloodthirsty superfans, once again the Manjanistas, New York City issued press passes. Is drawing outrage. Well, everything draws outrage. They're not reporters. They're ghouls. They're right. What the hell are they doing in there?
2: Weren't there, and I'm not comparing the two, I get that they're two different things, but weren't there, when Charles Manson went to court, weren't there people that were like, we love you, Charles Manson? Like, weren't there?
1: Sure, they were every criminal has those.
0: Yeah. Right, every but Manson was different because he had the cult.
1: Yeah.
0: He, you know, he had the what the they ranch. Called the Manson family. Yeah.
2: So outside of the cult, there weren't girls that were like, we love you? Or
0: the ones that were there, from what I understand, the ones that were there. He ended up getting married. And listen, there's always somebody that wants to, you know, that goes down that road and they marry somebody who's doing life in prison or is up for, you know, going to die. Some dude just went to the electric chair the other day and, you know, as he's saying, you know, I'm sorry for what I did. So clearly this was a, you know, this was a guy who deserved to be there. You know, for, I think it was a rape and murder thing. And, you know, he got married behind the prison walls. And, you know, she's like, I love you, as they're sticking the needles in his arm.
2: I just finished, laugh all you want, the Rob Lowe autobiography.
1: Oh, of course.
0: Oh, my God.
1: Yeah. Man, of course.
2: I'm sorry.
1: Who hasn't read that gripping book?
2: I'm sorry. I didn't mean
0: Well,
2: Rob Lowe.
0: You know what? There's underage sex in that book.
2: No, I forgot. I'm so sorry. It wasn't Rob Lowe. It was John Stamos. Sorry.
1: Oh, she read a whole book and is now figuring out what the guy's name really was.
2: They're the same person to me. And to be honest with you, when I was reading the book, I kept thinking it was Rob Lowe. Like, oh no, this God. Is John Stamos. Right. It was a horrible book. But anyway, part of it was his, there was a girl who used to run Teen Beat. Like, she was the one who would, because that's when he met him, because she would put him, when he was a teenager, or when he worked at General Hospital, I should say, and he was all over the Teen Beat magazines, and all the little teenage girls loved him. So she became ingratiated into the family. She, like, inserted herself, and they were like, okay, well, you know, that's cool. And she'd come to dinners and Thanksgivings and whatever. They ended up having this this kind of relatively known family friend who committed these murders, touched children, rape, a bunch of bad things. She told everybody, I love him. He's a good guy at heart. Just so you know, he did these bad things, but he's really a good guy at heart. She and the family was like, you're kicked out of the family. Like, we don't want anything to do with you. This guy's a horrible person. She ends up marrying this guy who murdered, touched children, like, married him. Quit her job because nobody out there, she couldn't have a job. You know what I mean? Like, threw her whole life away for this guy who was just a weirdo. I don't know what goes on in the brain of someone like that.
0: Here's what I've noticed, and I could be wrong. I will preface this with, I could be wrong. And yes, more often than not, the people that are going away for like super heinous crimes, obviously rape and murder and that kind of thing, there's probably more men than women that are in prison for those kind of heinous crimes, right? And there's women, obviously, that are going after these guys that are in jail for whatever reason. It turns them on. Maybe they like the bad boy, whatever it is. My question is, the women that are away for life for murder and stuff like that, do they have a line of dudes that are trying to marry them while they're behind bars, or just because they can't bang them, they don't even want anything to do with it? Like, are there guys with minds as twisted where they're trying to marry somebody they can't touch? I don't get it.
1: Well, you get married, then you could do stuff with them.
0: I don't know.
1: You get the conjugal visits.
0: I don't think in all, is that for all cases, or is that,
1: I don't know if they,
2: only certain prisons. Not all prisons have conjugal visits, but you have to be married to get the conjugal visit.
1: Like, so that's why a lot of them do it. So they're like, well, at least I get to, you know, bump bellies.
0: Yeah. Because I know, like, you know, in that Supermax in Colorado where a bunch of the wise guys were, like Sammy Gravano was there. And now you got, who is that big, El Chapo?
1: Oh, yeah.
0: He's
1: yeah.
0: in there.
2: Who's banging El Chapo?
0: He was married before this.
2: I don't care how much money he has.
1: What? He could buy one of those rich women. He doesn't care.
0: He was El Chapo. He was married before he got locked up.
1: Yeah.
0: She got locked up with him.
1: Yeah, she escaped first or something. One of them escaped first.
2: Oh, didn't they hide? Weren't they like in tunnels or something?
1: Yeah, they built tunnels to dig them out.
0: Right.
1: Yeah.
0: But she got indicted when he got indicted in the States.
1: Yeah.
0: Her name is Emma Coronel Espuro.
1: Nailed it.
0: How's that?
2: Solid.
1: Nailed it. I was watching Telemundo.
0: Emma Coronel Espuro.
2: No, say Sabado Gigante.
0: Sabado Gigante.
2: So do you think with women, like what you're saying with that question, do you think that the looks play a bigger part in a man wanting to bang a chick who's in prison?
1: Because, yes.
2: I mean, Charles Manson's not attractive. They're ugly. This Luigi guy, no thank you. Like, looks
0: are
2: huge.
0: But I think he's gorgeous.
1: Yeah.
0: You don't remember when he died, there were like social media pages just dedicated to how hot this guy
2: to
0: was.
2: Who?
1: Yeah, and we can't go by what you think, because you think like guys who are known to be handsome are ugly.
0: Yeah, yeah. Ronaldo's ugly.
1: Yeah. So
2: I mean, he doesn't look good.
1: World question this. So. Your mom was one criminal away from like being outside a courtroom for this guy.
2: I told you my mother saw the guy shackled to the she did the prison guy.
0: She's like, I'm gonna marry that guy.
2: She went and picked him up and brought him into her house. You know, brought this literal prison guy into their house with three kids, all under the age of 16.
0: But he wasn't going away for life. You know what I'm saying? I'm talking about these ones that are locked up.
2: But he was in there for a long ass time because his clothes were from the 70s, and this was the mid 80s.
0: I gotcha, but she didn't wait that long. He ended up getting out. These guys, you know, these women are marrying these dudes who are never, ever getting out of jail. A lot of them are on death row.
2: That's why they have to marry, because then they have to bang, if they're going to be with
0: them. I guess so.
2: And do you, this is so weird and stupid, but like as a person, okay, so I'm going to, my husband, I married him so I could go bang him. He's in prison. I'm in the free world. I got to go visit him and stuff. But do I remain loyal? Because how would he know? Or even if he did, what would he do about it? Like, do I remain loyal to my prison husband?
1: I think so, because they're so crazy and, like, infatuated that these guys is the only person they want to be with. That's why they're so, like, oh, I got to see this guy and visit him. And I think so.
2: Yeah, you're probably right.
0: So. You know, and there's also, listen, there's so much crazy out there. How many stories have we done over the years, especially on the Roger and JP side of things, where we had women that were marrying roller coasters and one woman was marrying a fence? One woman was like marrying the, I think it was the Statue of Liberty. There was like a dude that was marrying and banging his car. You know,
2: but Statue of Liberty is public property, isn't it? Like, I mean, are you allowed?
0: Yeah, it's not a real marriage. They're not really married, but in their mind, they're marrying a. Yeah,
1: I love how Monica's argument was that's for the streets. The Statue of Liberty. It's not no one's possession.
2: She
1: statue's for the streets.
2: Yeah, she's not being nailed down to just one lady or person. Yeah,
0: I mean, we had the one woman who married the ghost. Remember that? She married the ghost of like an old pirate or something.
2: Yes, I do remember all of these things. Somehow, you know, some way, they found their way into the Roger and JP show prep, and they always came up. And I think I know why.
0: Give me 1 second. Yeah, Amanda Teague. In 2016, Amanda Teague, an Irish Jack Sparrow impersonator, made headlines by marrying the ghost of a 300-year-old Haitian pirate. The unconventional ceremony was held on a boat in international waters to ensure legal validity. However, the supernatural marriage eventually ended in a highly publicized divorce. She was accusing him of banging another ghost.
2: She was accusing her
0: ghost husband of cheating on her.
2: Yeah, he didn't remain like that's what kind of like the prison do you remain faithful thing. He's a ghost. What's he going to do about it? He can bang other ghosts, and she's not the of that world.
0: The ghost was represented by a flag and a candle, and she hired a medium, you know, a psychic medium to speak his vows. And then less than a year later, she announced that the marriage was over. She warned people to be careful with the occult, claiming that the ghost drained her energy and even tried to kill her.
2: If you're the medium that was representing the ghost, do you have to do the axe, the pirate? Like, do you have to say, ar, yar, because it's a pirate, you said, right?
0: Yeah.
2: Do you have to do the voice or accent or whatever when you're doing the vows just to make it real? Like,
1: I hope not. I mean, I hope so, but that's funny. If it was like an Asian, they're going to do an Asian accent? Yeah. That doesn't seem right.
2: But I mean, I know, but if this is truly, like, this is real, you know, that's not how that person sounds.
1: He says, hello, from the other side.
0: Right.
1: Well, you're the one who said they should do it. I mean, you can't say no now.
2: It feels weird.
0: It makes a point. Oh, we got to give away $1,000.
2: Oh, hang on.
0: We got to do that. My bad.
2: Can't be talking about Asian pirates and not expect me to be ready. All right.
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0: spend. You win $1,000. You can spend it however you want. Now, go to the free 1025 The Bone app. Is that cheesy when I use the word in a sentence?
2: Yeah. It
0: is,
2: no, right? It's not cheesy. It's the way the sentence you chose was very cheesy.
0: Today.
2: Yeah.
0: Today. Okay. Yes. How about you can spend your time masturbating to a guy who's away in jail for murder because you think he's hot.
2: Yes.
0: Is that cool?
2: Much better.
0: All right. Spend. Now go to the 1025 The Bone app. Enter the word spend. You have until 30 minutes. You have until 12:30 for your shot to win the $1,000. Good luck. Go to the app where it says Bone Bonus. Put in the word spend and go win some money. Go ahead. Do that. All right. Well, that was interesting.
2: We've had it all today. Ghosts,
0: yeah, we're covering
2: and masturbation. And
0: we're covering some bases.
2: Tarps off and murders,
0: ghost weddings.
2: It's like a roller coaster, Statue of Liberty, whores, all of it.
0: There was one. I wish I could find it. The woman who married her beau.
2: Her what?
0: there was a woman who married a bow, like a bow and arrow bow.
2: Oh, I thought you meant bow like boyfriend. Oh.
0: I gotta see if I can find it. I'll see if I can. If I can, I'll play it for when we come back.
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0: 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You got till 12:30 for your shot to win that $1,000. I am going to kill my daughter.
1: Uh-oh.
0: This kid, man.
1: Uh-oh.
0: Yesterday, mm-hmm. She hit somebody in a parking lot.
2: Oh, come on.
0: She hit somebody's car.
1: Like for backing up or?
0: Pulling in. Pulling into a spot. And she calls me up. She's freaking out. I stop, drop, and roll. I get to my daughter. And I'm like looking around. I'm like, it doesn't look all that bad. But there was a dude sitting in his car eating lunch. And she pulled in the spot. And she says, and he said the same thing. She didn't even know she hit me. So I'm like, how is that even possible? But I'm looking at the damage of his car, and it really wasn't much. It was like kind of scuffs.
1: Yeah.
0: Right? Kind of scuffs. It wasn't like damage where he, you know, clearly she hit the back of his. She didn't ram him. And she was like, Dad, I'm telling you, she was like, I had my foot on the brake. I was rolling in. She's like, I did not know I hit him. Fine.
1: You understand this sounds like an old lady argument. She hit someone in a parked car and someone's eating their lunch and she doesn't even know she hit him. That's very 85-year-old.
0: I totally don't disagree with you on this one. So then I'm talking to the guy. He's scared the crap out of her. He's like, you need to call the cops. You need to call the cops now. So she called the cops and she called me and I got
1: she
0: there.
1: She called the cops first? I thought she'd call you first.
0: She called, well, she didn't have a choice. The guys apparently started yelling at her. And he calmed down by the time I got there.
1: Why didn't the guy call the cops if he all wants the cops being called? Don't bully me.
0: I don't know. I don't know. So I get there. I'm talking, you know, I start talking to the guy. He's explaining what happened. Story's lining up with Isabella. So I'm keeping my cool, you know. But part of me is like, how did you not know? How did you not? But whatever. She didn't know.
1: And I always say it. I see these people. And I'm not saying it's her. But when I see people who have to like... 3-point turn it or like go back and forth and back and forth reverse go just to park, then you can't handle that car. You need not have that car. If you don't know how to handle your own G-darn big-ass SUV, don't have it.
0: I'm not making excuses for her. It was a tight spot. But 20 feet away, there was nothing but open parking lot.
1: Yeah, then don't use it.
0: Well, that's what I said to her. I'm like, why would you? She was like, you know, Dad, it's tight. I go, yeah, the parking lot sucks. I got you. But right where I was, there was no cars there. Why didn't you just go there? Got the blank stare. So I spoke to this dude and I was like, it would be really cool if we can do this without going through insurance. He's like, I don't have any problem with that. And I'm like, okay. So we exchanged some information. He went to took it to a shop. It's going to cost her like $850.
1: Well, get to work.
0: And then a rent a car for a day. And she's like, she owned it. But I said to her, like, I called my insurance guy and he's like, you need to get her off your insurance. And I said, uh-huh, sure do. So now I'm dealing with that. I look on, I do the Life 360. She's doing 79 miles an hour.
3: Oh, man.
1: This girl.
0: Oh,
1: she's
0: doing 79.
1: Does this make you scared at all?
3: Pulling into the parking spot?
0: No. Okay. She's driving home now from school. And I just look to see if she's home yet. I want to see how she did on her last two finals. And she's doing 79 miles an hour. I'm like, this is over. I got to tell her, I'm like, you're on the hook.
1: What's that mean?
0: She's on the hook for insurance. It's gonna. I did a check with Geico before. She's in it for, you know, she's in it for about $3,000.
1: Well, and you did honestly, and it sucks, and I'm sorry, and I'm sure it hurt a little bit, but it's the right thing to do. Like be more careful. You have to be way more careful. You can't be going 79. Like she needs to understand that there's consequence. Like you can't just. Daddy's not just gonna pay for it.
3: She doesn't have to get out of a jail for free badge
1: exactly.
3: You.
0: Yeah, she does.
1: Does she?
0: Yeah.
1: Maybe she shouldn't have one if she's
3: she
1: going 79.
3: Pulled that out.
1: Yeah.
3: Do you know who I know?
0: I don't think she knows how to use it, but, you know, she's got one. She doesn't have what I have. She doesn't have the badge, but she's got a PPA card. My next door neighbor.
1: She's got boobs.
0: And she's got boobs. This guy didn't care. And he, like, once I calmed him down, he's like, listen, I have daughters. I understand. Don't worry about it. We'll get this thing fixed. And I gave him my information. He texted me yesterday and, you know, told me what it was going to be. I said, no problem. We'll pay for the rent the car for a day, whatever you need it for. We got you. Don't worry about it. I'll meet you there the day of. I'll come in. I'll pay it in cash. You know, we'll get it paid. But I told my daughter, I'm like, give me the money. Good Give me the money you. Now. I said, I'm not covering this.
1: No, and you shouldn't
0: I am
1: have
0: not
1: you.
0: Covering this.
1: Because honestly, she's at an age now where, she, like, technically and realistically, she was going to be, if all went right, she would be in Tampa right now. Do you know what I mean? And you, she, like, this is, she needs to learn that when she's on her own, these are, they're, this is life. Like, you know what I mean? She's,
0: yeah.
1: And she's got a cushion, which is awesome for her.
0: Right.
1: But understand it's a cushion, and you're nearing real life that you need to start adjusting for.
0: Yeah. Nicole's going to want to cover her for half.
1: Nope.
0: She'll say to me, and I know what she'll say to me. She's like, well, we were paying when she was on our policy. Why don't, whatever comes off of our policy, why don't we help her out with
1: that? I'm
0: her?
1: Not doing
0: she's
1: math.
0: She's still in school. And, you know, she's in school, and she's, you know, she's not working as much as she should. She's taken 15 credits over the summer.
1: Do you know how many people are listening right now saying, I go to school, and I have to pay my rent, and I have to, and I don't get anybody helping me.
0: Because their parents suck. What can I tell you?
1: Or their parents are teaching them life lessons and saying there's consequences.
0: Well, listen, she's going on the hook for at least half of it. Look, I wanted to pay the whole thing. This is the argument. You know those moments where I tell you I always find myself driving? And I'm speaking out loud, having both sides of an argument. I'm saying what I'm saying, and then I'm going to say what Nicole's going to tell me.
1: Yeah,
0: this is me doing it on the radio.
1: Yeah,
0: I'm going to go home, and she's going to play that card.
1: Will,
0: she's going to say, why don't we just, you know, let her, whatever we were paying, continue paying that, and then she's got to pay the other half, which is like an extra $1,500.
1: Will, If they say, okay, you're right, Dad. Okay, fine. I get full, and your wife says, okay, fine. That's I can't fight you. And, but then will they have their own side gig where she's like, okay, I know I told them that, but I'm going to give you back the money. And like, will that happen? And you don't know about it, or will it be
0: who? My wife?
1: Yeah. Will your wife secretly make a deal with your daughter on the side about the half situation while you think she's paying it full? You see what I'm saying?
0: That's definitely possible.
1: Oh, that's
0: definitely
1: shady,
0: possible.
1: I
0: will
1: like
0: find out eventually. I will find out eventually, but it's definitely possible.
1: That's not a united parent front.
0: I don't disagree with you. Not on this. We're united on 90% of things. But this is her baby girl. She'll fold like a house of cards.
1: I mean, on the one hand, first of all, Nicole or whatever, she's I like so much about her, and I've never met her. But I it annoys the pants off of me how she coddles these kids, but also it's amazing how a mom loves her babies like that. So I'm all conflicted. I don't know what to do here.
0: Yeah. No, she'll coddle them with certain things. She'll coddle them because they're not working. Well, she's going to school. She's taking 15 credits over the summer, which, you know, that's...
1: She should. Why are we making it sound like
0: that's... Well, because it's a full semester's worth of class over the summer. So she's not going to be working 40 hours a week. She's going to be working, you know, probably the same 20 hours she's been working. And, you know,
1: don't think she's doing anything extra. If she's not working, she should be taking a crap ton of credits.
0: Well, she is working. She's working 20 hours a week. She has been. But during the summer, you know, a lot of kids take off, and she would have worked 20, maybe 30, 40 hours a week, and now she's not going to be able to do that because she's taking all the credits. I don't have a problem. I just have she's about to get smacked in the face with some dose of reality.
1: How will
0: more
1: she prepare?
0: Than what she's ever, what she's faced before. That's
1: Does she
0: sure.
1: have any money saved where she can, like,
0: yeah.
1: Okay, well, good for her. Well,
0: yeah,
1: listen, then it's what's it saving for?
0: She's got money saved.
1: You don't have rent to pay. You don't have...
0: But, you know, she's got to go into her pocket for $1,000 for the damage she caused yesterday.
1: That's how it works.
0: Oh, that's what I'm talking about.
3: She better play the bone bonus.
0: Yeah. She better do something. She's in a world of it, man. I just don't want to... And then for me to go on just to see where she is, and she's doing 79 miles an hour. Like, her insurance is not as bad as I thought it would be because I priced it. It's nowhere near as bad as I thought it was going to be.
1: Right.
0: She gets popped for one ticket. She's dead.
3: Oof.
0: Dead.
1: And she's going 79. She's eventually going to get popped for a ticket.
0: I know.
1: Slow it down.
0: I know.
1: Where's she going to 79 miles an hour? Where's she got to be?
3: It's New York, you know, baby.
0: Her girlfriend is staying at the house. And
1: yeah, don't
0: now
1: you have
0: she's
1: a whole
0: staying.
1: Gaggle of 19, 20-year-olds?
0: No, it was just, she's just staying. But the other one was only there for a night. But, you know, her good friend, the one that goes to...
1: Tampa
0: is she's staying there for a week, so they're probably just trying to get home. She's probably just itching to get home and get her out of there and go to the beach. It's like 90 degrees today.
1: Gotta go to the beach,
0: right?
1: Now. Yeah,
0: exactly. It's all fun and games until she gets popped. If she gets popped, she's in trouble.
1: I mean, I'm glad. I'm glad there's 1 foot down in the household, and good for you. Stand your ground.
0: Oh, I am standing my ground.
1: Die on that hill, sir.
0: We don't got to worry about that. I'm about to send her the screenshot of her doing 79 miles an hour.
4: Oh, man.
1: Because you know she knew she was doing it, but she didn't think you knew. Now she knows you know.
4: We're all working right through this together.
0: What'd you say?
4: I said, we're all working through this together. She is your daughter, though. You're the same guy who admits to going like 100 on the bridge.
0: I got it, but
4: she
0: I
4: gets
0: pay
4: it from
0: bills.
4: You. I learned it from you, Dad.
0: Diz,
1: he ain't wrong.
0: As I was telling you the story about 79, I'm like, which one of them is going to tell me I learned it from watching you?
1: Yeah.
0: I knew it was coming from one of you.
1: It's true.
0: All right, let's do a little dead woman in the envelope, shall we? She is a woman. She is a white American woman. She is an actress. She is someone you know. I would say best. I would go movies. I would definitely go movies first. But there is TV, and there is. But movies is definitely going to be. That's a big kahuna. We'll start there. Monifa.
1: Okay. Did this woman die under the age of 50?
0: No, she did not die under the age of 50. That was extra loud. Sorry about that. Mm-hmm. Diz.
4: Did this broad have leading lady looks?
0: Yes.
4: Nice.
0: She did. She was a looker.
4: Okay.
0: 800-771-1025. White American woman, actress. I would say even, I'll help you out, known for her comedic roles more than anything else. I'll definitely, yeah, that's, you know, that's a fact. All right. And I would stick to movies. Yes, there is some television, but I would 100% stick to movies with this woman. 800-771-1025. Now you get to ask yes or no questions. You get a yes. You go again. You get a no. We move on to the next call. You take the clues, put them together, figure out who the dead guy. And when we get the nerd notes, who knows what little catchy jingle Monica's going to play for us today.
1: You don't know.
0: We don't know. All right, stay guy in the envelope. Your call's next. 1025 The Bone, Real Raw Radio.
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7: This is an open letter to sports fans. Dear sports fans, seriously, listen, there's a lot of sports fans out there that watch and root for their teams, all the way from the WNBA to real sports, like football and hockey and baseball and real basketball, which we call the NBA. Speaking of the NBA, I was watching last night, and very average white dude in his 30s was sitting courtside. He was standing up and yelling at Giannis, the center slash power forward from the Milwaukee Bucks, and holding up both middle fingers. And he wasn't doing it to the side or when no one was looking. He was just feet away from Giannis while he was doing this. Now, if you don't know Giannis, he is a Greek slash Nigerian professional athlete from Milwaukee Bucks that stands 6'11" and weighs about 245 pounds. And if I'm eyeballing it, has about 3% body fat and looks like he could fight a gorilla all by himself and win. He could literally rip your arms off your body like a psycho kid pulling the wings off of a fly. And you think what? Because you bought front row tickets that you can just yell at this guy? Think again. Just ask Latrell Sprewell. Remember him? He choked a guy. And not just any guy. Spree choked his own coach. Or how about Ron Artest, a.k.a. Metal World Peace? You think that guy changes his name, isn't crazy, and won't do something if you throw a drink on him? Old Meta, a.k.a. Ron, went into the stands to fight everyone. So much that they gave the fight a title, Malice at the Palace. People that yell at the refs Sure, we all do it, but answer me this. How many times have you been watching your team and the ref makes a bad call and you jump up, you scare your dog, you throw your remote across the room and start yelling at the TV? Only to watch the replay and realize the ref was 100% right. Mm. For me, the answer is all the time. All the time that happens to me. Fighting other fans? We've all seen the videos. It never works out well. You either beat up some guy or get beat up in front of your kids and an entire stadium. Only to have that video live on for the rest of your life on social media. And you don't think that your friends are ever going to let you live that down? Every argument for the rest of your life ends with, "Shut up, Gary, before I beat your ass like that 60-year-old did at the Cowboys game." And sorry, there's no good comeback from that. I'm Galvin from the Mike Helta Show, and this has been an open letter to sport.

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0: that guy in the envelope. 800-771-1025. Your clues today is a dead actress. You know her best from the movies, and you know her best as a comedic actress. She did not die under the age of 50, and she definitely had leading lady looks. You guys give us calls. We take the clues, put them together, get a yes, you get to go again, you get a no, we move on. John, line one, go ahead.
1: Hey, was she in The Godfather?
0: No. She was not in The Godfather. Kathy, line two.
2: Was she a Golden Girl?
0: No. She was not a Golden Girl. I would stick to movies with this. I really would. I would definitely stick to movies with this. And I would say she had a pretty long career. Let's do John, line three.
3: Hey, was she in the movie Young Frankenstein?
0: She was.
4: Oh,
3: is it Cloris Leachman?
0: Nope.
4: You're so happy.
0: Punk ass. Yeah, I thought I was going down right there. I definitely thought I was going down right there. Yes, she was in... Yeah, she was definitely in Young Frankenstein. She was in some very big movies. Very big movies. She was not...

0: nominated for an Oscar. She was, yeah, let me just see what she's actually winning. An Oscar, yeah, an Academy Award. Mm-hmm. Yep, nominated, did not win. Let's do Kathy, line one.
1: Hey, was she in the movie Clue?
0: Let's see. A movie Clue. I don't think so, but she was in a lot. No.
1: Is it Madeline?
0: Madeline Kahn, no.
2: Also don't get
0: it was not Madeline Kahn. She, see the way she tried to sneak that in there, though?
2: No, and I don't like that. I almost dumped it, but I'm like, okay, Monica, don't be that ridiculous.
0: Let's go with Jacob on line two.
3: Yes, was she in Mr. Mom?
0: Yes.
3: The great Terry Garr.
0: Terry Garr.
2: The great Terry Garr.
0: Is the dead woman
2: She's
0: in
2: dead?
0: The envelope.
2: She played Phoebe's mom on Friends, and she was perfect.
0: She was great. She was great. Congratulations. Yeah, Terry Garr is the dead woman in the envelope. That was a quickie. Let's see what we got. You got yellow card at the sound. You got Shine Down at the benchmark. Or you got, let's see, Freedom Rock. The 38 special, Marshall Tucker Band, Don Felder from the Eagles. Which would you like?
3: I'll do Freedom Rock, please.
0: All right, you got a pair of tickets to see 38 special, Marshall Tucker Band, and Don Felder of the Eagles, October 11th at the Bay Care Sound. Congratulations. Hold on. You win. I'm dying to go see that Shine Down show.
2: Oh, yeah?
0: To be honest with you.
2: Did you? Yeah. Was that the show you said you might possibly come down for?
0: Yeah. They're also not playing far from here, so I might do that.
2: That makes more sense.
0: You know what's funny, too? They just came out a new single, 25 number one rock singles. 25 number
2: one. Is Shine Down Heaven, Let Your Light Shine Down? That's all I can think of.
0: No, Shine Down is...
2: I don't know.
0: No, that's Collective Soul. Oh. Shine Down is this.
2: There's a hurricane. Oh, you play this song. You play this song a lot.
0: I do play this song.
2: You like this, then you like them.
0: I like them a lot. They're
2: great. I do like this song.
0: You know what? It's funny, though. I'm really just getting into this band now, but they've been around for 20 years.
2: Well, they got that many hits. They couldn't have just come out yesterday.
0: I got in late. I hate when that happens.
2: No, that's okay. Sometimes it happens. Sometimes it'd be like that. Listen, with anything, a lot of times, I feel, and I don't, listen, I don't mean this, please don't take this negatively, but I feel like with you shoving something down your throat, giggle, isn't the way to go. In other words, if someone came to you and they came out, you got to hear Shine Down, you got to hear, I'm not saying you wouldn't listen. I'm saying, yeah, I think that you need to come do it on your own time.
0: I believe I was a music director when Shine Down started to break.
2: You rejected him?
0: I think so.
2: Way to go. See, that's what I'm saying. You have to come to terms on your own time. Nobody can tell you.
0: Right, but that's a big... you know what? Maybe they came in right after I was done doing the... And we might have stopped. I think at that point, we had stopped playing new music and went strictly classic rock. I think we stopped playing new music at that point. That's what that was.
2: So you're just going to have the same library all the time.
0: That's classic rock for you.
2: Catalog.
0: Did you ever turn on the Eagle?
2: But I mean, yeah, but classic rock has to like evolve. Like
0: it is. The way that works is they'll put the poles in, right? They'll put some markers in and be like, okay.
2: Poles.
0: And they just let people age through it.
2: Yeah, that's exactly
0: right.
2: What
0: so that's
2: happened.
0: How you'll start.
2: So
0: to
2: like,
0: have
2: Shine Down will be the classic rock.
0: Yeah.
2: Yeah. That's
0: I mean, listen, we went from being. Our radio station, the Long Island one, went from being heavy Pink Floyd, heavy Led Zeppelin.
2: Now, is that just rock music? That's not classic rock. It's
0: classic rock, yeah. And now we don't play anything from the 60s. You know, all that early Rolling Stone stuff, the Doors, Jimi Hendrix, none of that
2: nobody
0: stuff.
2: Nobody wants to hear that.
0: Right, because they're old. Anybody who wanted to hear it is dead.
2: Yeah.
0: You know? Or they're out of the demo and they don't matter to us anymore.
2: Well, that's
0: we kick the old folks to the
2: everybody
0: curb.
2: Everybody matters. They just don't count. I feel like we're hitting a sweet spot for me. Like I like the Eagle a lot and the stuff that they
0: play.
2: Because
0: you're double nickels.
2: Yes, but also it's not Led Zeppelin or whatever you were saying. It's stuff that I know.
0: So Led Zeppelin used to be our biggest artist. Now Guns N' Roses is our biggest artist. Remember?
2: I like some Guns N' Roses.
0: This is also Shinedown.
2: Oh my God! Well, I liked because if when the email goes out, hey, I've got Shinedown tickets, I would have never even thought twice. Do I want to go see Shinedown?
0: You might.
2: I feel like I might. I like these songs. I, you know what?
0: I mean, don't get me wrong. They got some heavy hitters too.
2: I gotta do a Spotify situation here.
0: I'm giving you the light tolerable stuff.

0: cool, right?
1: What if I like Shinedown?
0: You do like Shinedown.
1: I do. What if I'm going to switching from the Beatles and Paul McCartney after Saturday Night Live to Shinedown? My Spotify is going to smack me in the face.
0: Quite a jump. That was Dead Guy in the Envelope, ladies and gentlemen. 1025 The Bone, Real Raw Radio. We'll be right back.
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0: Raw Radio. Girl dogs are good. Poppy is my pop, my puppy Poppy. Remember I was talking to you yesterday, like this dog has just been a handful.
1: Yes, yes. And that's why you don't want to also call her Poppy, because then you say puppy Poppy and you sound like a moron.
0: My puppy Poppy?
1: Yeah.
0: Don't you mock me.
1: Poppycita.
0: Don't you mock the love I have for this dog.
1: You can love her all you want, but it's an awful name.
0: But he has a problem right now. So she'll be one in July. So I guess she's like, what, 10 months, right? You're right, about 10 months. She just got her her little puppy period.
1: Oh, she's not her fault. Then she have to throw her a little party.
0: Well, we're not throwing her a party.
1: She's a woman now.
0: But the problem is, yeah. But now we got to chase her around.
1: Little diaper?
0: With diapers.
1: Yeah, it's part of the gig.
0: And here's what I don't understand. Well, I haven't had a female dog since I was a little dude.
1: Say it.
0: Which, so what?
1: Say it. Bitch.
0: A bitch? I haven't had a female dog in the house since I was a little kid, and it wasn't my responsibility. And it was probably already fixed by the time we got it. Mm-hmm. This one, they told us that we had to wait until her first cycle to...
1: Did you cringe?
0: I mean, it's not that I cringed. I'm just like, I was expecting it. But I didn't know it was going to last up to almost a month. It's not like, you know, for you, 5-6 days and, you know, you're on the other side of it. Not that I'm minimizing. I get it.
1: Mm-hmm.
0: Poppy's
1: going to start getting attitude with you.
0: No, she's super mushy.
1: Aww,
0: like she doesn't, she was
1: it.
0: Already like, she already didn't know the definition of personal space. And now she's like, you could be sitting on a chair and she's just climbing up on top of you, going around you. So now she's around your back and you're leaning forward now.
1: Aww.
0: And you got to chase her around and put this diaper on. But then you got to remember to take the diaper off.
1: Yeah.
0: When she has to go outside. My daughter let her out, didn't think twice about it. The dog crapped in the diaper.
1: Aww.
0: And then came in the house. So I'm like, it smells like the dog farted. And the next thing I know, I'm like,
1: don't
0: something
1: embarrass
0: right.
1: her.
0: I took the diaper off and this like crap on the floor now. And then my daughter's like, see you later.
1: Oh.
0: And then I'm sitting there and I'm dealing with it. Now I'm getting her cleaned up. I have her in the bathtub. Oh. I'm picking stuff up and I'm washing a diaper. I'm like, I did not.
1: You got a grandbaby.
0: I did not, son. No, I have a baby. She's my baby.
1: You got a baby right when your kids were about to leave, when you were done, when you were basically responsible.
2: Yeah,
1: and you went out of your way to put on stuff more on your plate.
3: Yeah, but the good thing is dogs don't crash cars, so you got that going.
0: Oh, I got
1: too.
0: That going for me. You know what she said to me before? For those of you who aren't listening, my daughter got into a little fender bender in the parking lot yesterday, and then I just looked at, and so I got that taken care of, and I got, you know, my daughter's just going to have to pay for the damages. Because he was cool and not making it go through insurance. And then I just like went on Life 360 to see if she was home yet, because today was the last day of finals. And I caught her doing 79 miles an hour. And you know what she said to me? You know, because I said,
3: oh, you
0: a
3: said
0: screenshot
3: something?
0: Of it.
1: Uh-oh.
0: You know what she said to me?
1: What?
0: Ready for this? I was keeping up with traffic.
3: Oh, you know what? That's a good excuse. I'm not even mad at her.
1: Like she didn't have that in her back
3: pocket. That's a good
1: pocket.
3: Excuse.
1: I mean.
0: And I said to her, I go, tell that to the cop.
1: Mm-hmm.
3: Well, she wouldn't get pulled over because she's flowing with traffic. JP.
0: Right. Right.
3: Oh, man.
0: It's been a couple of days, man.
3: Listen, you got to respect a good answer. That was a good answer. I would have been like, damn, you know what?
0: She is her father's daughter, that's for sure.
1: Yeah, I was just going to say, what percentage of you, as a parent right now and all of that's going on, it's crazy. But what percentage of you is kind of proud of the speeding, coming up with excuses?
3: Yeah. Monica drives faster than that. Monica whips across.
1: Everybody
3: that bridge,
1: goes 85, 90 on Howard Franklin.
3: Exactly.
1: I go a Padre 70. Like, it's
3: flowing through traffic.
1: Yeah.
0: Right.
3: Well, there you go.
0: No, I'm not proud of the speeding. I am proud of the witty retorts.
3: Yeah.
1: Yeah.
0: That
1: I bet
0: proud
1: you are.
0: Of. She is a, you know, she is a daddy's little girl.
3: And is that speeding?
0: Sure.
3: I mean, it is, but 79? Here, it's not really speeding. You know what I mean?
0: See, here's the thing, though. The speed limit by you guys is what? The speed limit's 65, correct?
1: Depend on where you are. It's supposed to be 55 on the Howard Franklin until construction's over, but it...
3: Yeah, we all go 80.
0: Right, but the speed limit is... See, the speed limit's still 55 here. Yeah. Anything over 20 miles an hour, you could lose your license.
1: No, veterans is 60. Mm. And then if you get north on 75, then it's actually 70 or 75. Mm. It's high up there. But like on Howard Franklin, it's normally 65 if there's no construction. Yeah, I don't know who... Also, that's cool. 55, that's cool. Nobody's doing that. You understand when you post that. Literally nobody's doing that. So why are we going through this charade? Just make it 60 or 65 and be done with it.
0: And here's why they won't do that here. It'll be less people speeding, less tickets they can write, less money coming in. That's why they won't do it here.
1: That's like a bait and switch. Not a bait and switch. That's like
0: it's
1: a
0: crazy.
1: What do you call it? That's entrapment. That's what I'm trying to say.
0: No, it's not entrapment. They just want. Remember, when I got the big speeding ticket, the big one, and I heard my lawyer took care of it. But he's like, "Congratulations, you got no moving violation, no points, but you also got the most expensive parking ticket in county history." That whole thing.
1: Yeah.
0: They just want money. They don't care about anything else. They just want money.
1: I feel like there's a department somewhere that cares about the number of the statistics in regards to wreckage. Because ultimately, I guess it goes back to money. Because then they can say, okay, we have the safest, we get a bonus, or we need infrastructure replaced. So we, you know, because of the, like, there's somebody who cares about, like, the actual traffic.
0: Of course there are people who care, you know, but there's also a lot of more people that are counting dimes.
1: I don't know how. Could you imagine? What if your job was in like the traffic, like the D, like, or it's F dot here? I guess it's NY dot there. I don't know. Anyway, if you're working for the Department of Transportation and like just you have a desk and you show up, and what do you do? Like, what are you doing? Are you seeing how many accidents there were? You know what I mean? Like, what is your job? If it's all about the money, if it's all about. Are we all just sitting around trying to figure out ways to screw over the people to get money? Is that our jobs when we come in? I don't know.
0: No, we're not, but there are a lot of people who are. Oh, I know what you're saying. Yeah, no, there's a lot of people who that's their job.
1: They show up to go to work, they put on their suits, and they sit in a conference room, and they're like, okay, now we could raise.
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0: It's 102.5 The Bone. Good morning, everybody. It is Wednesday, May 20th, 2026, and we are coming to you live. Good morning. How's everybody doing?
1: Good.
0: I just had a panic moment. I went like this to lift my coffee.
1: Right.
0: I just got to look. It's a physical thing. I looked and I just shook a little like this.
1: Right.
0: And I put it down and I thought, this is in the last 30 seconds. What if I had Parkinson's
1: disease? Sure.
0: And I in 30 seconds figured out where I'm going to live, how I'm going to operate. I was like, I guess I would just live upstairs like the creature that lives upstairs. And every once in a while they bring me food and stuff. And then I thought, what if I get so shaky where I can't wipe my own butt? And then somebody has to come in and do that.
2: Mm-hmm.
0: And
2: Joe, like, you're up.
0: Oh, Tom. No, right? Joe. Tom. Joe. Tom.
3: I got a bus.
0: I feel like Tom won't be gentle.
3: Yeah, wet wipes awesome.
0: Yeah, but I feel like Tom would be, like Joe would be meticulous. Oh. And he would be gentle.
2: I'd be like an artist in there.
0: Yeah.
2: Just painting it up.
0: Yeah.
3: Oh, don't paint it.
0: No, you know.
3: I think you're doing it wrong. Reverse paint it.
0: And he'd be talking to me like, it's okay, Mike. We're buddies, you know. And then I'd be like, it's okay. I tell you the worst thing that ever happened to me was I was on a cruise with my wife. And we were gambling. We were playing three-card poker. And I had to get up to pee. And I ran to the bathroom. And, you know, those bathrooms are very small. And I'm at the urinal, and two gentlemen are in the stall together. What they do in their own time is their business until it gets loud, and I can hear the whole thing. And he was like, I'm sorry, I'm so drunk. And he was like, it's okay, I'll take care of you. He goes, I'm sorry. He goes, you're going to have to help me. And he goes, it's okay, I'll take care of you. He goes, you're going to have to help me wipe my butt. And the guy goes, won't be the first time.
3: Oh. Yeah, I'm not friends with that person.
0: This is where I break.
1: Yeah.
4: This they could love be triangle. The father. Could
0: no,
4: be
0: I think they were.
4: Your brother.
0: They were a little zesty, if you know what I'm saying.
4: Yeah. It could be your partner. You're saying right now you're not going to wipe your wife's butt?
1: Yeah. Not if she's a man.
0: No. that completely changes things.
1: Yeah.
2: Deal breaker, you say.
1: Yeah.
0: Yeah, Carmen, as quick as I would. I don't want her to do that to me.
4: Yeah.
0: Like, I don't want that. Like, if they say, well, Mr. Calta, as long as your wife is willing to take on some extra duties, you can function. I'd be like, no.
1: So you were saying if you had Parkinson's, you'd, like, live upstairs and nobody would see you, wouldn't leave the house and stuff. So basically how it is now.
0: Yeah.
1: Basically nothing changes. Yeah. You're just in a room shaking.
0: Pretty much.
2: Well. Joe's just up there taking care of you every day. He's lying to you while your telling you why your family doesn't really come up there.
1: No.
5: I'm very reassuring. You don't want your wife.
2: No, my wife is very busy.
5: You need an impartial jury to handle that.
0: Yeah, I know.
2: She's busy. That's why she doesn't come up here anymore.
0: I watched that movie The Upside the other day, which is with Bryan Cranston and Kevin Hart.
1: Yeah,
0: where Kevin Hart plays the caretaker.
1: Right,
0: and it's a silly movie, but the caretaker scenes are pretty accurate because he has to put a catheter in every day.
1: Mm.
0: And Kevin Hart has to be the guy to do that for him. And I thought, oh boy.
2: Yeah. Hey. Start practicing, Joe.
5: All right.
0: No, Joe.
5: No.
0: Joe, this is what I'm going to need you to do.
5: All right.
0: If this ever happens. Mm. Learn how to drive my car.
5: Okay.
0: Because I don't want to be uncomfortable in the last moments. Drive me up to a big hill and then just roll me down the hill.
5: All right.
0: And I'm thinking in a wheelchair.
5: Oh.
0: Yeah, like right off the mountain.
4: Well, you think that's going to kill you?
0: Right off the mountain.
2: With the electric car, can't you just tell it to do that on its own and it'll just go?
0: Yeah, probably. Probably.
2: Hmm. Activate the plan.
0: I don't know. I could barely get that thing to watch Hulu, let alone try to get it to drive me to my demise.
1: Yeah, but that's all operator error.
0: Yeah.
1: Like, I guarantee that thing can do 1,000 things that you have no idea how to do it.
0: Can I tell you, though, outside of that crab walk parking... Well, no, you're right, because there's a whole bunch of features, Galvin, about the terrain that we don't have here in Florida that I'll never need to use. Like, I watched the guy show me the whole demo when I bought the car, and he's like, in this, if you're ever on a climbing up a side of a mountain, I'm like, I'm never going to climb up a side of a mountain. I live in Lutz. I was like, the only thing I don't know how to do is the crab walk parking. I know it's as simple as pulling up to a space and hitting one button, but, I mean, I've only been having to roll in and roll out forward and backwards. I haven't had the crab walk anywhere.
2: Even that, there's not a whole lot of parallel parking around here anyways.
0: Exactly. And I pride myself on being a good parallel parker.
2: Yeah.
0: So there you go.
1: When I moved down here, I had to get a big moving truck because I had to pull my car. So you have to have a certain size truck to pull a car, even though I had an eighth of what fit in the truck. You know what I mean? Like, I had nothing. But anyways, it was huge. And I was like, I don't drive big trucks like that at all. Every place I pulled into, I had to make sure that I could just pull straight in, straight out, because I was not backing that thing up or turning or doing anything.
2: When I pull my camper, that's what I feel like.
1: Yeah.
2: I try to go places where I can only pull in and pull out.
0: I feel like my biggest fear in the camper is I'm going to hit the brakes and it's just going to keep coming.
2: Yeah, that's never, I never feel like
0: that. Yeah, I don't think it's going to happen, but that would be my biggest fear, is that I come up to a stop, I go from 50 to, you know, 40 to 30, and by the time I get to 10, the inertia just makes it move right through the back of the truck.
2: Yeah, really, just pulling in and out of places is always the toughest thing for me. And if you got to back up, it's very...
0: You have a camera? No. A backup camera?
2: No, none of that, no.
0: Yeah, I would get, you need that.
2: Yeah.
0: But I would think that after a while, because it's the opposite, right? You turn left and it goes
2: yes
0: right. So, I mean, I bet if you practice it a lot more, it becomes very
1: easy. Oh, sure, yeah. But how many times are you driving a big truck like that or pulling a trailer?
0: Yeah.
2: You usually have to back it into the spot, and that's always
0: it would take 9 kids for me to do that. I have 3 on this side, 3 on that side, all yelling at me.
4: The other day I saw someone putting a jet ski in the water.
0: Yeah. Mm-hmm.
4: Truck. Rolled right in all the way, and they couldn't stop it. And I was like, oh, what do you do?
0: So I find, Carmen, that most of those are insurance scams.
4: Oh, really?
2: They're sometimes, yeah.
0: Sometimes. Not all of them, but like the other day, it was a couple of years ago, I was at the Don Cesar, and across the street they have a boat lift where you can let your boats in over there. And I came out to get my car, and there was a truck in the water up to its windows. And I go, oops. And the cop goes, eh. And I go, what? And he goes, a lot of these are just insurance. Really? He goes, yeah. He goes, you'll find them mostly at the ramps, because at the ramp, nobody's around. They just let it go and roll right back on the ramp.
1: Plus, if you ever go and watch at a ramp, nobody knows how to get their boat in or out or whatever. Because a lot of times it's, people that just got a boat or are renting a boat or whatever, and they're like, I don't know what I'm doing. And people are yelling and honking and hurry up. And
0: Qualified Captains is one of my favorite Instagrams to follow. Guys just destroying boats.
1: Yeah.
0: Jet skis and trying to launch them. And it's fantastic. It is Wednesday, Friday night. Pitbull Toddler is playing.
1: Yes.
0: Gio, what time will you be getting there?
2: Probably like around 9.
0: You're going to get there before?
2: Yeah. Okay. I'll be in the back. If you can't see me, it's because I'm in the back.
0: Okay, good. Mm-hmm.
2: There's that little spot there at Dak Shack.
0: Up on this. Mm-hmm. But see, the only reason why I ask is yesterday a little text chain started going around. It appears that a lot of people are going from work. Aaron Miller, because this is his real first Pitbull Toddler gig since he's been back.
1: Oh, nice.
0: So he's, how great is that Aaron Miller's back?
1: Great.
0: How great is that stupid Rick Thomas is gone again?
1: Oh, Rico.
2: What happened?
0: We had this guy that worked in the building he was the guy that I brought on the air, and he was the operations manager, and he couldn't name all the shows on the radio station.
1: Yeah.
0: And he barely knew all the stations in the building, let alone who was on the show. What did he call you?
1: Gavin.
0: I don't even think it was that cool.
1: I don't even think it was that close.
0: Yeah.
2: Yeah.
1: He had no idea
0: what was
2: not only the shows, but the people. He didn't know anybody in the room.
0: That's the thing. Yeah, he didn't know. And then he got kicked out. Or I don't know if he quit or got fired or whatever the deal was, but he left, and then he went across the street and worked across the street for a little while. And his big move was to bring Hoppy over there. Now he's out.
1: But he's one of those guys, it's a lot like I say with the NFL coaches. Once you're a coach, you're a coach, and they just keep hiring you different places. He's one of those guys that's been hired by 9 different companies and stuff, and it's like, clearly he's not doing well, I don't know why.
0: That's also the worst part of radio.
1: Yeah.
0: Is that most radio guys live that life where they're like, we did 3 years in Tampa, 2 years in Kansas.
1: Right.
0: So I'm not doing that.
2: That's the majority of people in radio. Moved all over the place.
0: I am so grateful for that all the time. Although I would say, much like I say with NFL guys, after they've played somewhere long enough, it would be cool to go one more place. Not now, I'm not at my age, but it would have been cool. Like when I almost took that job in New Orleans, that would have been kind of fun. And I was talking to people from Chicago at one point, and I thought that would be cool. The only one people that I was talking to that I thought I'll never work there was L.A. Because they didn't want to pay a ton of money anymore, and it wasn't worth trying to suffer through living in L.A.
1: Yeah.
0: Especially in L.A., all my friends would have been rich, and I wouldn't have been.
1: Right.
0: It would have been a hard situation to deal with.
1: Like, yeah, I do.
0: Shoving it down my throat every day.
1: Yeah. I do like, though, whenever a quarterback or whoever stays with one team. They're with one team their entire career. I think that's great. You don't see that very often anymore.
0: I got to grow up in New York, and although I don't really feel like I took enough advantage of New York because I moved before I even had a driver's license. Well, I mean, I just got my driver's license and moved a month later, so I didn't get to really explore a lot of things. I didn't get to drive to the city a lot. I did that mostly in my adult years, but I did grow up there, and then I came here to an entirely different lifestyle and got to grow up here. So I feel like I lived two lives living in both places.
1: Could you imagine, though, being a pro athlete, you're an NFL player, and they're like, you got drafted by the Tampa Bay Buccaneers, and you're like, I'm going to Tampa. I'm a millionaire. This is going to be great, whatever. You just got traded to the Browns. You know what I mean? You'd be like, what?
0: Yeah.
1: That stinks.
0: Or the Bengals. Or any of the, like, I don't know. I remember my son when he was in Little League, and I used to tell him that he had to be the next Derek Jeter. No pressure, but Derek Jeter's retiring. You got to be the next Derek Jeter. And he said, Dad, I was thinking about this the other day. I said, yeah. He goes, what happens if I play baseball, and instead of being the next Derek Jeter, I get drafted to the Red Sox? And I looked at him, and lovingly, as a father said, then the Red Sox will now be my favorite team.
1: Mm-hmm.
0: But in my heart, I was like, well, you're going to have to move out. You're going to have to get out of the house. It was tough. But he actually thought about that, like that he wouldn't be in the family
2: right
0: if we kicked him out.
2: It's always cool when you see the guys get drafted, and then it'll show a picture when they're a little kid and they're in the jersey like the team they ended up on eventually.
4: The best one this year was the guy who grew up like half hour outside of Pittsburgh, went into the Navy, played football, and then got drafted by the Steelers in Pittsburgh. That was a great story this year.
0: That stupid Italian idiot that was quarterback for the Giants for 5 minutes. What was his name?
1: Tommy DeVito.
0: How Tommy DeVito, the legend of Tommy DeVito, will go down in his neighborhood forever.
2: Well, the Bucks drafted Josiah Trotter, who's Jeremiah Trotter's son,
0: right?
2: And Jeremiah Trotter played here for a year. Yeah. So there's pictures of him, like same thing, little kid in the Bucks jersey,
1: right?
2: At the games and stuff.
0: That's so cool.
2: It's got to be crazy, you know?
0: Yeah. All right, 800-771-1025 are the phone numbers. Are you familiar with pizza doxing? Do you know what that is?
1: Pizza doxing?
0: Yeah.
1: Is that where you're sending pizzas to people that didn't order it?
2: It sounds delicious.
0: That is.
4: What?
2: Makes me want to order pizza.
0: My wife really got me good last night. She's like, my parents are coming over for dinner. And I go, great. She goes, do you just want to order pizza? I said, yes. Yes, I do, especially with talking about Pizza Hut and all that stuff.
1: Yeah.
0: And then my wife knows what I want from places. Like, she doesn't have to ask me. I'm pretty particular about what I like and get the same thing every time. Goddamn if Greek food didn't show up at the house.
1: Oh, you can't do the switcheroo. Yeah, you can't get the... what do they call
5: the Wayuns?
1: For the pizza, and then Greek shows up.
0: Mm. And she was like, "Oh, I was talking to my parents, and we decided to get Greek food." I go,
1: "We?
0: Where did I fit in this conversation?" And she's like, "I know what you like. I got what you like." I go, "You know what I like is pepperoni pizza,
1: right? You already got the pepperoni. You're ready for
0: something."
2: If they wanted to switch to Greek, they could have done that. But she still should have ordered the pizza.
0: It's my fault for being whatever you guys want.
2: You can't throw that out there.
0: You can't hit me with the Wayuns and then try to take them away.
4: Yeah. And usually if you like order from one place, it'll be like, add another place right now for free. You know what I mean? And then you can get two different.
0: Yeah, I don't think she took me into consideration for that, Carmen.
4: I got you.
1: Is that a form of pizza doxing?
0: No. Sorry, that was just two different conversations. No, pizza doxing, Galvin, you're right, is when you send pizza to people's houses that didn't order the pizza.
1: Yeah.
0: We've been doing that since we were in eighth grade.
1: But the thing is, now you have to pay for it.
4: Beforehand.
0: Right.
1: Yeah. Well, so all you're doing is giving someone a pizza party.
4: Yeah.
0: No, I don't know. I guess I guess in some situations you don't have to pay for it. When we were kids, you could order 20 pizzas to a guy's house.
1: Right, and you pay for it whenever they get there.
0: Yeah.
1: But now, I don't think you can do that. I don't think there's anywhere where you can order without, maybe.
0: In Tampa,
1: I guess you can,
4: I'm going to pay cash.
1: I think there is an option. Like, not Uber Eats, but like a regular
0: direct pizza place.
1: Yeah, and then they're like, you want to be paid by card or cash or whatever, cash, I'm paying at the door, you know.
0: Right. There was one... There was one where they even said that they left, they ordered $500 worth of pizza and left a $100 tip. I know, I'm reading a story. What do you think the punishment would be for doxing somebody with pizza?
1: Well, I think that would be some sort of theft, you know, and depending on the amount, because isn't over $500 like a grand theft?
0: Yeah.
1: Yeah.
0: I don't know what the exact amount is, but these two guys are facing 2 years in jail for doing this. I'm going to read this because it's an interesting story. One afternoon last spring, someone placed an online order totaling more than $300 to a Tampa Pizza Hut with delivery instructions to the home of Hillsborough County judge. The order included the judge's personal cell phone number and, according to court records, $150 cash tip for the delivery driver to knock loudly at the door. A day later, somebody placed a second order, this one for more than $200, with directions to the home of a different Hillsborough County judge. Neither judge had ordered the pizzas. The incident, which spurred a criminal investigation, were deemed to be part of a phenomenon known as pizza doxing, where people send large and erroneous food orders to homes of public officials and other targets. It sounds silly, but it is very much illegal, and it is, according to court and law enforcement officials, part of a rising trend threat against judges nationwide. Not a bad position to be in. If you're a judge, angry people are sending you pizzas.
4: No, so what they're saying, this is psychological intimidation and a tactical warning, basically letting these people know, we know where you live.
0: Uh-huh.
4: Yes. So it's actually kind of dangerous because now it's basically saying, like, people who do not like you are basically saying, we know where you live.
0: And we know your cell phone number.
4: Right. Now you're warned.
2: If anybody would like to pizza dox us, I'm okay with that.
5: Yeah.
2: I'm fine with it.
0: I'm not.
4: It's more of just like, if you want to send us a pizza.
2: Yeah.
4: I don't want intimidation on my pizza, right?
0: Yeah, I figure we can just call Three Brothers without involving the law and get us a pizza.
2: If people want to send them here, go ahead.
0: I wouldn't be mad. I'm not going to lie.
4: That's crazy. Man. That just doesn't seem like it would be that big of a deal, but I guess now knowing, like, it's basically
0: where
4: saying,
0: Where did you get that from?
4: So I'm
0: reading a story out of the Tampa Bay Times from today.
4: Right. So I put in pizza doxing and it comes up as a targeted form of harassment where bad actors send unsolicited, unpaid pizza deliveries to the private homes or offices of individuals, often as a psychological intimidation tactic to signal, we know where you live.
0: All right. Hold on.
2: And we got your phone number and everything.
1: Mm.
4: Yeah.
1: And we know what kind of pizza you like.
2: Yeah.
4: And it says the target.
0: It's funny, Carla,
4: judge and public officials.
0: Let me read this to you. Okay. This is from the Tampa Bay Times. Neither judge ordered pizza. The incidents which spurred a criminal investigation were deemed to be part of a phenomenon known as pizza doxing, wherein bad actors send large and erroneous food orders to homes of public officials and other targets.
4: Yeah.
0: Period. It doesn't go into the whole second part about, I think that yours makes sense.
1: Yeah, but
0: they left that out of this article altogether.
1: But hers is pulling from all the different articles that are out there.
0: Yeah, you know what I mean? But what I'm saying is this is making it like it's a prank.
2: Yeah.
0: And who they're doing just against judges because they're mad at them or whatever the situation is. And Carmen's is laying out psychological warfare by letting them know we know where you live.
4: But I guarantee because it's actually happening, the newspaper does not want to give other people the idea to do this and why the people are doing this.
0: Yeah, I don't think Yeah, I don't know. I don't know what the case is, but they left it out of the news article, which I think is pretty significant.
4: Yeah.
0: Carmen did a better investigation than the Tampa Bay Times.
1: Yeah.
4: I'm really good at Googling. I don't know if you guys know this.
0: Yeah.
4: Really good at Googling.
0: Excellent. It's a quick amount of time, and I'm very proud of you.
2: Carmen, can you Google something for me?
4: Sure.
2: Is it okay to wear the shirt of the band you're in to the concert or just in general?
0: I've got an answer to that.
1: I can tell you. No, you don't do that.
2: Yeah.
1: By the way, some guy the other day was like...
0: Wait, what was the question?
1: Can you wear the shirt of the band you're going to see in concert?
4: And it said, yes, it is absolutely okay. Well, an old pop culture joke from the 1994 movie PCU suggests it is uncool to wear the band's shirt to their own concert. This rule is largely outdated. Today, most fans wear the merchandise to the show to support celebrities, their fandom, and spot their fellow fans.
2: What if you're in the band?
0: Yeah, I don't think that was Gio's question. Gio's question wants to know if you're in the band, is it okay to wear the shirt of the band that you're in?
4: Oh, okay. You did not specify that. I'm sorry.
0: I knew what he was getting at.
4: Yeah. Which, by the way, looking skinny.
0: Oh, not feeling
2: it. Thank you.
4: Oh, but that you're swimming in that shirt.
0: Yeah, the shirt is a little big.
4: Yeah.
0: I am wearing this shirt, Gio. It is a Pitbull toddler shirt for those of you who can't see. And I feel you will never see me wearing a Mike Caldas Show shirt unless I'm wearing something sleeveless to bed or something like that. I don't even know that I own
1: sleeveless
0: one.
1: Sleeveless to bed or Fleming's.
0: God, I would never wear a shirt with my name on it to Fleming's.
1: Yeah.
0: Yeah, no, I don't have it. So as I grabbed this shirt, I looked at that and I thought, well, I'm going to certainly hear it if I wear this shirt tomorrow. But I have not worn a Pitbull toddler shirt in a long time. And also, the back, to show you how old this shirt is, this is a Cowhead Show shirt.
2: Oh.
0: So it's a throwback.
2: Throwback. Buddy. I like it. I like it.
0: So I'm going retro. There I actually go. Made this shirt cool.
1: I, of course, am playing for the Misfits tonight.
2: Of course.
4: Listen, Google says, yes, it is perfectly okay for band members to wear their own merchandise.
0: I think it is really douchey. And
2: it's great marketing, though.
4: But that's what they say. It's great for promotion, if you're working the table, but also comfort and support. You're just supporting yourself and your members.
0: Carmen, I feel like wearing a Mike Caldas Show shirt to the Mike Caldas Show while doing the Mike Caldas Show is the douchiest possible thing you can do.
1: I will wear my Celtic Show shirt or hat to an event. Like
0: yes.
1: If I'm out somewhere.
0: It's like almost like a uniform.
1: Yeah.
0: You're letting people know that's the guy.
1: Yeah.
0: You know? I'm with you on that one. But it's just, it's weird to see people with their own name on their own shirt doing their show during their time slot.
1: That
0: is the douchiest thing to me.
4: But again, with this being said, like you've been a staple in Tampa for how many years now?
0: 30? So many, Carmen. I'm almost like a legend.
4: But I'm just saying.
0: Or furniture.
4: But it's not your first year. It's not your fifth year. So for people, especially now in the podcast world, it almost makes sense because it is just another way of marketing and also letting you know, hey, look, my chest is available because right now I'm just promoting the show that I'm on. So if you want.
0: You're saying I'm trying, not me, but I'm saying I'm trying to sell advertising by letting them know, look, you notice my shirt. Imagine if this said Bud Light on it.
4: Right.
0: Oh,
4: here you go. So
0: I like the way you operate.
4: Right. So again, like you're promoting your show. And then if people, I almost think that's like a psychological thing that if someone sees that, like, oh, they're wearing the thing, that means no one is sponsoring him right now.
2: We got a lot of psychological stuff.
0: Yeah. This morning. Carmen. Carmen using her degree.
2: Yeah.
4: For once.
2: This is amazing.
4: Once a year it comes out, baby.
0: What will you ever do with your degree?
4: Well, technically nothing like specifically with psychology. Even though that now that I have my bachelor's, like I could be a teacher. So I could go be like a psychology teacher. I could be a counselor at a school.
0: I'm asking you this. I'm asking you genuinely. You think you know enough about psychology to be a teacher now?
4: I mean,
0: I'm being genuinely asking you this. You may say, I have no idea what you know.
4: Right, but again, it's not about what I know. It's about the curriculum.
0: Right, literally, that's what
4: the
0: I'm saying.
4: State gives me packet and says, this is what you have to teach them.
0: That's what I'm asking. Can you follow the guidelines, or do you think you can put together a program where you could teach psychology?
4: I could follow the guidelines, and that's why I would go into, like, public, you know, public
1: also, education. She's pretty good at Googling.
4: She's really good at Googling.
2: Yeah. She has demonstrated that.
4: Yes.
0: And she can cook for a large amount of people.
4: But honestly, I think if I was going to go down that route, I probably wouldn't even do psychology. I would do like media or something.
0: That's like crazy.
2: Yeah.
0: Stick with things you know.
4: First off, I've been doing this for almost 15 years.
0: Oh, my bad.
4: So I have the credentials to teach that. And
1: I would imagine with your degree, you could also do American business.
4: Yeah,
1: right?
4: I could. But like the other thing I could do if I wanted to stay in radio, I could be a consultant.
1: Oh, yeah.
2: Everybody loves the consultant.
4: Yeah. But that's the thing. But because of my psychology degree, that is the route that I would go towards if I left the on-air part.
1: Mm-hmm.
0: This is the most amazing thing I've ever heard.
4: Yeah.
0: Carmen as a radio consultant.
4: Yeah, listen. But also, I have experience in one of your biggest critiques of consultants. They've never worked on the on-air side.
0: You're 100% right.
4: So
1: how many years do you have? Experience.
4: 15
1: years experience on a morning show in a major market.
4: That's been number one.
1: It's number one, yeah.
4: Yeah, and I've worked right across from you. I've worked directly with the number one guy. And also, if you go and look at our
1: Someone say underneath.
0: No.
4: No.
0: I didn't say that.
4: But also, you can You could look at my ratings and rankings as well, which right. are already, which are obviously pretty well because I'm still here.
0: Yeah.
4: So, yeah.
0: Yeah, Carmen, you're hired.
1: Consultant.
4: I could be
0: there's a spot over at Beasley where you could take Rico Blanco's place, whatever that guy's name was. Rico Dumbface.
2: Consultant Carmen.
4: Yeah.
0: Yeah.
4: So if I wanted to use my

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3: Oh.
2: What are you talking about? That's not me. That's coming straight from the listener.
4: Listen, you'd know only 3% of your audience ever calls a radio show.
5: What kind of kids only you?
4: Yeah, it's a very small portion. Mm-hmm.
2: Again.
5: Basically, are we getting pizza or not?
4: I hope so. Please, somebody please dox us.
5: Yeah, don't. Yeah, listen, I'll give you my address. I'm not worried about that. You're not going to intimidate me.
4: You can psychological warfare us all day.
5: Yeah.
4: I like just cheese, straight cheese.
5: Do you really?
4: Yeah, I love it.
5: I need something.
2: Just plain cheese?
4: I don't mind toppings, but usually I'm just cheese pizza.
3: Cheese pizza every once in a while, good.
4: Yeah, I like it.
5: My wife is one of those, let's get every vegetable ever made on a pizza.
2: Yeah. Oh, I love a good veggie pizza.
3: I gotta tell you, Jets probably has the best veggie pizza. Although, minus green peppers. I'm not a fan of green peppers, but everything else, throw it on.
5: I look at that pizza and I'm like, I will not touch that at all until 1 o'clock in the morning.
3: Yeah.
2: That's all that's left.
5: I'm so hungry. Yeah, I'll eat the hell out of that.
4: When I get into the pepperoni and stuff, the heartburn is much worse. So it's like, it's worth just going straight cheese, so you still get the experience, but you know, you gotta get this bad heartburn.
3: Where you at on the sauce? Light sauce, heavy sauce, regular sauce?
4: Just regular's fine. I'm not gonna go heavy or nothing like that.
5: I'm telling you, I had heartburn to the point where it was like fire in my belly every night. It was so bad. Now I don't get it at all. I don't take anything for it. I don't get it at all. It just one day just stopped. Yeah.
4: Yeah.
5: It might have been the weight loss thing.
4: That's a big contributing factor.
2: Could also be the weed. You've been taking the gummies.
5: Yeah. I'm at the point now where I could sleep without the gummies, but I'm afraid. Like, I don't know if I'm going to enjoy it as much or if I need to take, if I'm hooked on them now.
4: Right. Yeah, I want to try that.
5: The gummies?
4: Yeah.
5: I sleep
4: horrible.
2: Same.
5: I don't. It's so wonderful.
4: I wake up every day, I'm like exhausted,
2: tired. So why do you need the gummies?
5: I think that's what's making it so wonderful.
2: Okay, got it.
5: Yeah. I take a nice nap during the day.
2: Right.
5: And that's also wonderful. I don't take any gummies for that. But at night, I get into bed, and I just takes about 15 minutes, and I just sink right in. I'm out.
2: See, I've been having problems staying asleep. I can fall asleep, but 12:30 hits, and I roll over and look at the clock every 30 minutes.
5: Are you serious?
4: Oh, yeah. I do that a lot, too.
2: Yeah, I think I'm going to try some sleepy time tea tonight, but also I also have some yum, yum, yum, yum to try, and they're very low dosage. I'm just worried about how it's going to make me feel in the morning because I don't want to be groggy.
4: That's my biggest fear.
5: I'm never groggy.
4: I'm thinking I have a tough, it's tough enough to get up. I think it'll be even worse.
5: Getting up stinks. You know, the alarm goes off. I'm like, ugh.
3: But if you're sleeping, Gio, you probably wake up more refreshed because you're not sleeping properly, and that's what's making you so tired. If you actually slept, you may wake up and go, oh, my God, this is what sleeping's like.
5: Plus, I think you need the mask.
2: But also, if you're not used to sleeping that much, you know, there is a thing of oversleeping.
5: I have yet to experience that.
2: But there's people, if you sleep too long, then you wake up even more tired than you were when you went to bed. So it's finding that fine line. You know what I mean? And that's, I don't know.
5: All right. Well.
2: So I think it's one of those things. You got to try it on the weekend. You can't try it during a school night.
3: Yeah. It's kind of like if you're going to shave your beard down. You do it on the weekend, so you have like 3 days to grow it back a little bit. You
4: know, the recovery time.
3: You're like, oh, too short.
5: Speaking of, Gio, you got me. I got to go to my barber tomorrow.
4: Yeah.
5: You got me. I got one guy now, and he's the only one who can do it.
4: I told you, once you have your guy, that's it.
5: I tried to go to two different guys. One was local over here. I just needed him to fix up the beard a little bit. Nothing like AJ.
4: Yeah.
5: Nothing like AJ. So I got to drive out there.

0: that is. So Lynn Coplitz made me my first appointment there.
1: Right.
0: At a man cave in Sarasota. And then yesterday or the other day, I made the appointment. And when you make an appointment, they text you and let you know. I think I just figured it out. I got a text from Lynn Coplitz, and it was my itinerary for my haircut appointment on Thursday from Lynn.
1: Okay.
0: And then I just realized Lynn must have sent it to me. Her number must be in their system.
2: She's right.
0: I sent it to her.
2: It's probably just forwarding it to you.
0: Yeah.
1: And she just picked that place at random because it was nearby where you were at?
0: She picked it because it was nearby, but she called him and grilled him. I need a master barber, not an apprentice. I need somebody who could do this, that, and the other thing. And I just showed up, and AJ was like, what do I do? And I said, this is what I normally do. Do what you do.
2: You showed up, and he goes, who's your bitch wife?
0: That's it now. Now I'm hooked.
1: Yeah, I've been going to the same guy in St. Pete for 12 years, 13 years.
0: I got mustache hair all over my face. I need to get this thing trimmed up. Yesterday, I put up that clip, Carmen, of what's more gross, to have a toenail or a hair in your mouth.
3: Right.
0: And the controversy is there. Most people say it would be gross to have a toenail because how did the toenail get in there?
1: Sure.
3: Right.
0: But what if it's your toenail? Like, people always say that about the hair. But they always say that about the hair. Like, well, what if it's your hair? Well, it's still gross.
1: Yeah.
3: It's not as gross, though, because at least my hair, like my toenail, it's in my shoe, it's in a sock, it's walking around outside barefoot.
0: I'd rather have a toenail in my mouth than a hair.
1: Really?
0: My toenail.
1: Yeah. Oh,
0: my toenail. I think,
3: but your toenails are way dirtier than your hair.
0: Listen to me. I don't care. It's the psychological factor. That's three psychologicals this morning on the show. It's a psychological factor.
1: It's a very psychological show.
3: Yeah. We are getting deep this morning. Yeah.
2: That's what my consultant told us.
0: Yeah.
1: Did you Google it?
2: Yeah.
0: If you want to go to the page, it's at the Mike Calta Show on Instagram, and you can go watch the clip and decide for yourself what would be more gross to have in your mouth, a hair of your own or a toenail of your own.
1: The age-old debate, toenail or hair.
0: And the other thing is, I don't need your questions. Like, why would a toenail be in your mouth?
1: Yeah.
0: I don't know. Why would a hair be in your mouth? It falls out. You may have been clipping them and one went somewhere and fell on your shirt and you didn't know, and then it fell on your food, and then before you know it, it's in your mouth.
1: I think the toenail would make me vomit instantly.
0: Your own toenail.
1: Any toenail.
0: I would bite my toenail off with my teeth if I could get down there. Oh. Yeah.
2: What if it's Kim Kardashian's toenail?
3: I did used to do that when I was a kid.
0: You used to eat Kim Kardashian's toenail?
3: No, but I would bite my toenails off. Like, I was flexible. I can't do it anymore. Thank God. That's disgusting.
1: How do we go from pizza to toenails?
2: No.
1: Like, really?
0: We have one of them.
2: How many toenails do you like on your pizza?
1: Cheese or toenails?
2: Remember the cafeteria pizza? It looked like it was a bunch of toenails.
0: Yeah.
2: That's what the cheese looked like.
0: Yeah. You're exactly right. God.
2: Yeah.
0: I'd eat that first.
2: Oh, yeah.
0: All right, let's take a break. When we come back, Carmen, I'll tell you what we have to give away, and we'll play Sporkle next. It's the Mike Calta Show. 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
5: What's going on in Hillsborough County right now? First, an accident northbound 75. It's at Big Bend Road. Right lane blocked. Already a 15-minute delay. Disabled vehicle southbound 275 at Bird Street has the right lane blocked. That has backups past Fletcher. And in Town and Country, an accident Anderson Road near Waters. Hi, Monica.
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3: This is Fox 13's Dave Osterberg from the Sky Tower Weather Center. Hot and humid for today. Just a 30% chance of some of those afternoon, evening showers and storms today with those high temperatures back in the lower 90s. Storms will end early this evening, then mild and muggy with a low of 75. Then we'll re-rack and do it all over again tomorrow with a 30% rain chance and highs in the lower 90s.
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0: 648 on the Mike Calta Show. It's 1025 The Bone. 800-771-1025 are our phone numbers. The phone lines are completely full right now because we got stuff to give away. Carmen, what is that stuff?
1: So we have tickets for Triumph, Shinedown, Hank Williams Jr., Chris Stapleton.
0: What country?
1: Yep. Next big thing, Legends, Yellow Card.
0: Mm-hmm. And I feel like when you say it, you do have to taunt me.
1: Nope.
0: I'm just, you do.
1: I'm giving you the name.
0: I'm not going to fall for it this year.
1: What do you mean, fall for what?
0: Nothing. Legend. Anyway, go ahead.
1: And then Freedom Rocks, featuring 38 Special, the Marshall Tucker Band, and Don Felder.
0: Can't you see?
2: Oh, can't you see? What that woman, Lord, she been doing to me?
0: It's Marshall Tucker, Carmen.
2: That's right.
0: Get to know it. Okay. All right, let's do it right now with a little bit of Sporkle. Here we go. Carmen is the keeper of Sporkle. Pap is your judge and scorekeeper, I believe. Did Gio win yesterday?
3: Yes,
4: he did.
5: Oh, yeah.
0: A lot of W's were eaten.
3: Going for two in a row.
0: Oh, boy. All right, here we go. Carmen, what are we playing today?
1: All right. Well, I'm sorry, Gio.
3: Oh.
1: It's rigged.
3: The whole thing is rigged.
1: I'm sorry, Joe.
3: Oh.
1: It's going to be a fast one.
3: Mm. Right.
1: So today, we're going to do rock bands, Z through A. So can you name the rock bands in reverse alphabetical order?
4: Yeah. I'm going to call my shot.
0: Okay. Now, if he wins, he gets two.
1: No, if he wins, he gets a rule.
4: Yeah.
1: If he loses tomorrow.
4: I start minus three. Yeah.
1: Correct.
0: Mm-hmm. All right.
4: I'm so confused. I love how confident he was. If he wins, he gets two. Wrong.
0: If you win, you get a double.
4: Yep. No. Yeah,
1: no.
0: All right. Let's do it.
1: All right. So here we go. Rock bands Z through A. I will give you the letters, by the way, before we start.
4: All right.
1: All right. So your first one, Z.
3: ZZ Top.
1: Dancing Fool. Don't Eat the Yellow Snow.
0: Zappa.
1: Mike. It's people, bands, everything in between.
4: Right.
1: Okay. Why? Get Together. Darkness. Why?
4: Yellow Card.
1: Get Together. Darkness.
3: I came to mind with Johnny.
0: Youngblood.
3: Good guess.
1: Very close. The Young Bloods.
0: I knew it. I knew
3: is that different
0: one.
3: Than Youngblood?
0: Yeah. And that's exactly what I was thinking. I just didn't know how to say it.
1: Yep, but close. All right, X. Face Down in the Gutter. Shake Down the Walls.
3: Exhibit.
1: X. Face Down in the Gutter. Shake Down the Walls.
3: Xander.
0: I have no idea.
1: XYZ.
3: Mm.
1: W. Say It Ain't So.
0: Weezer.
1: Beverly Hills. Mike. V. Fall to Pieces.
0: Velvet Revolver.
1: Mike. U. New Year's Day.
4: You too.
1: Galvin. T. 20th Century Boy.
4: T-Rex.
1: Galvin. S. Black Magic Woman.
0: Santana.
1: Mike. R. Under the Bridge.
4: Right.
1: Mike. Q.
0: Queen.
1: Jet City Woman.
4: Queensryche.
1: Assuming that's how you spell it.
4: Yeah, okay. Queensryche. Yeah. Like, it's got the umlauts.
3: Not how it's spelled. Yeah.
1: Yes. Okay. Thank God.
3: Queensryche.
1: Right. P. Brass in Pocket.
4: Pretenders.
1: Galvin. O. Come Out and Play.
4: Offspring.
1: Galvin. N. All Apologies.
4: Nirvana.
1: Mike. M. From whom the
4: Metallica.
1: Mike and Pap, we're halfway there.
6: Gio has 0 points on the board.
0: Oh, come on.
6: Galvin has five, and Michael is your leader by two. He's winning with seven.
0: Mm.
1: All right. We are doing rock bands Z through A. We're halfway there. Here we go. L, Freebird.
5: Letters came.
1: Galvin. K.
0: Kansas.
1: Mike. J. Living After Midnight.
5: Jesus Priest.
1: Galvin. I. Run to the Hills.
5: Iron Maiden.
1: Galvin. H. Barracuda.
5: Heart.
1: Galvin.
0: Mm.
1: G. Ripple. Casey Jones.
0: The Grateful Dead.
1: Mike. F. My Hero.
5: Foo Fighters.
1: Mike. E. Evil Woman.
0: Yellow.
4: Yeah, Electric Light Orchestra.
1: Okay, Mike. Listen.
4: Yeah. No, I know.
1: On the paper.
4: I got you.
1: Before Gio complains.
4: I didn't say a word. I didn't answer any questions.
0: Your face was saying
1: so. Yeah, I was waiting. I knew you were about to. And Pap, we're on the last three.
6: Gio saying nothing. He has 0 points on the board. Mm. Galvin with 9, and Michael is your leader by 2. Oh. He's winning with 11.
5: And we're on final three?
1: Final three.
4: Oh, no.
5: Well, don't start speaking up now.
4: No,
5: jerk.
4: Sorry. No, I want the jerk.
1: All right. Rock bands Z through A. Last three. Here we go. D. Love Me 2 Times.
0: Doors.
1: Mike. C. Shine. The World I Know.
5: Collective Soul.
1: Galvin. And your last one, B. Hey Jude.
5: Beatles.
1: Mike.
4: Oh, come on.
5: Damn it.
6: Your final score, Gio, 0.
4: Damn it.
6: Michael, 10. I'm sorry, Galvin, 10. And Michael is your triumphant champion today. He won with 13.
0: I believe in your nose.
4: So, I got 2.
0: What do you mean you got?
4: You just believe it.
5: Yeah. No. If you win, I get 2 rules.
0: No.
4: Is that not how it works?
5: You slayed my streak.
0: I slayed your streak.
5: Not a streak.
0: I crushed his shot call, and I got a winner on the line. Let's see who it's going to. Good morning. Who's this? That's how you lose. Good morning. Who's this?
5: All
0: right. Good morning. Who's this?
7: Nicole.
0: Hi, Nicole. How are you?
7: I'm fantastic now that I won.
0: You are the winner. You will have your choice of the great Marshall Tucker or the legendary yellow card or whatever else we have. I'm going to put you on hold. Carmen will grab you during the break, and you'll have your choice of prizes. Thank you for listening. That is line 2, Carmen.
1: Got it.
0: My third choice line. Galvin, what do we have coming up in news?
4: That's it? No other celebrating or anything?
0: Oh, what do you want to do?
4: I don't know. Coming up in news today.
0: Yeah, I'd like you guys to sing. Like,
4: French not mice. A rule. Not a rule. Coming up in news today, we have Who Dat, Tarps Off, and Bye Bye Dad Bod.
0: Oh, no.
1: What?
4: Yeah. It's gone.
1: Oh, no.
4: It's over.
1: We're not allowed to have one.
0: I'm in great grandpa
4: I have
0: been
4: working
0: right
4: out a little bit.
5: Carmen, you got to get rid of your dad bod.
1: Damn it.
4: At
0: least shave it.
4: Yeah.
0: All right, Galvin, as your news, we'll take a quick break, and we'll dive right into that when we come back. Also, brand new open letter coming up in the 8 o'clock hour this morning. It's the Mike Calta Show. 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
9: Earlier wreck in Hillsborough County, northbound 75 at Big Bend Road has been moved to the shoulder. Still going to take an extra 10 minutes or so to get past that stretch of road. Also, that disabled vehicle southbound 275 at Bird Street on the shoulder. Still seeing backups to Beers. I'm Monica with traffic.
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0: 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Hit them up and tell them you heard about it on the Mike Calta Show. Now, Galvin, I often bring up the idea that you guys always poke fun at me for not liking to leave the house and stuff.
1: Mm-hmm.
0: But I say, what would make me even cross the street to go see something? You know,
1: right, right.
0: Like really, I thought about all those things. Carmen, do you have the ticket list of what you're giving away?
2: Yes.
0: Can you read those again?
2: Yes. Triumph.
0: Definitely not.
2: Shinedown.
0: No.
2: Hank Williams Jr.
0: Mm-mm.
2: Chris Stapleton.
0: No.
2: Yellow Card.
0: No.
2: Freedom Rocks.
0: No.
1: Okay.
0: I just wanted to run by them because, like, there's a part of me that was like, maybe I'd take a picture with Hank Williams Jr. because he's a legend, but I don't really care about it. Anyway, the reason why I say this is because finally something came up in my feed where it's something that I would wait in line for.
1: Okay.
0: Do you want to take a guess, a wild guess? It's somebody who's got a book out right now.
1: Somebody has a book out right now.
0: And they're going on a tour with their book.
1: Mm-hmm.
0: And the book is bringing them to Charleston Music Hall. I don't know if they're going to do a little Q&A and then answer some questions about the book or if there's a meet and greet or whatever, but if this was happening at the Capitol Theater or someplace like that, I would wait in line to go see and meet this person.
1: Linda Perry.
0: Ooh, no. No.
1: It's a musical artist?
0: No.
1: Songwriter, though?
0: No.
1: No. Book out.
0: The book is called Telling Tales of Modern Men.
3: Telling Tales of Modern Men.
1: And you'd wait in line for this person.
0: I'd wait in line to meet and get that book signed and like maybe take a picture with them. This would be one of the few people.
1: Really?
4: I have no idea.
1: Yeah.
0: Danny McBride.
4: Oh, really?
0: Yeah, Danny McBride has got a new book out called Thrilling Tales of Modern Men. And he is doing a book tour. And if you told me that that book tour was coming to the Capitol Theater or Ruth Eckert Hall or something like that, I would go there and wait in line. Not a very long line, but I'd wait in line.
1: Really?
0: Yeah.
1: All right.
0: Like, if you said to me Danny McBride is at Comic-Con and it's $200, but he'll sign any movie poster or whatever, I might even do that.
1: Really?
0: Yeah, I'm a fan.
1: Yeah, I mean, I like Danny McBride too, but man.
0: But he's one of the few people that I would actually put my time into meeting.
1: All right.
0: Yeah.
1: That's not crazy, I don't think. I mean, I'm sure a lot of people would do the same.
0: But I couldn't answer that question myself until a couple of minutes ago because I saw it's a Danny McBride book tour and I went, ooh.
1: Yeah.
0: And then I thought, oh, I would actually go to that if I was here. There's the answer to my question.
4: You still like Danny McBride even after that Super Bowl commercial?
0: I don't even remember the Super Bowl commercial.
4: You remember him and Keegan-Michael Kay?
0: Yeah.
4: Whatever, where they were doing the ripoff of the Bon Jovi song? It was a weird, it was like, you guys spent a lot of money on that.
0: No, I don't even remember. I mostly love Danny McBride these days from just watching bloopers on Instagram. Just bloopers from the
1: Fixins.
0: Fixins, and then
4: he's bound it down.
0: No, the other one, the religious show with the preachers.
4: Gemstones.
0: Gemstones.
4: Yeah.
0: Gemstones. That girl in the Gemstones is so funny.
4: Oh, she's great. She was in Vice Principals with him as well.
0: Yeah. She's hilarious, and the two of them together. It's like they're constantly trying to throw each other off, and she gets them a lot.
4: Yeah.
0: She's very funny. All right. Well, there you go. There's the answer to the question that nobody was asking.
1: I'm trying to think if there's anybody. And nobody comes to mind that I would wait that long.
0: Like, I wouldn't say that long. Like, if they said it's going to be 2 hours, I'd think about that.
1: Yeah, but I'm like out in line and paying my, no, nobody comes to mind for me.
0: Really?
1: Yeah.
0: Not even like a FSU player or something like that?
1: I've really met most people that I would wait in line to meet at some point. Yeah. I've already met them, at, you know.
0: I've interviewed Danny McBride, and thanks to TM Powell, I have a nice picture of him holding up a high cowhead sign. I don't know. There's just something about him. I feel like he's in my sort of Mount Rushmore. You know what I mean? Like, he's one of those people that I think is really, really funny.
1: Yeah, there's nobody in the sports world I can think of. And music-wise, you know what? I would like to meet Fred Durst.
0: You would?
1: I would.
0: Yeah.
1: That would be, I think that'd be pretty cool. I've seen him, but I've never.
0: You had him in your hands.
1: Yeah.
0: You had him through email. He was trying to get you to convince him why he should come on the show.
1: Oh, yeah.
0: We couldn't come up with anything.
1: Yeah. I was able to find his personal email address, or at least I think it was. This person was pretending to be Fred Durst.
0: Yeah.
1: And he was telling me how he never does any interviews whatsoever. So if I had a really good reason for him to come on the show,
0: yeah,
1: he would think about it. We had no really good reason.
0: We did not.
1: No. We tried fans to think of anything. Yeah.
0: We'll let you beat up Joe.
1: Yeah.
0: Just kidding, Joe. Oh,
1: thank you, Mike.
0: Yeah, no problem.
1: But I don't know if I'm at, am I waiting in line? You wouldn't
0: wait in line to, if Fred Durst did a book tour and he was signing books at a book place and it would be about an hour to wait and meet him and have him sign your book, you wouldn't wait?
1: Yeah, I would.
0: Yeah.
1: I think I would for sure.
0: I wouldn't, by the way.
1: Yeah.
0: And I have met Fred. Yeah. It was very
1: that'd be
4: underwhelming.
1: Cool.
0: Underwhelming, yeah. Yeah. It's an interesting picture. I'll never forget it. I am fat on the bottom, and I am not so bad on the top. I'm wearing like a sweatshirt, and the sweatshirt's too tight at the bottom, and it looks like I'm wearing a life preserver. I got one narrow fat roll that goes all the way around my body, and that is it between me and Fred.
1: Yeah, that's pretty cool. Yeah.
4: So what did they do, by the way? Their bass player died. Did they just get another guy? And they're just
1: They got another guy, and they're still touring.
4: Nobody knows.
1: Yeah. I mean,
4: if you're losing anybody in that band, the bass player, not that he wasn't a good bass player, but I don't think I could pick him out of a lineup.
1: Yeah.
4: You know,
1: I could, but I'm like a bigger fan.
4: Right. But I mean, Fred, you know, and then the guitar player, who dresses up all crazy.
0: Although you could drummer, you know.
4: Although you could dress up a guy all crazy. Yeah. John Otto. Yeah.
1: Yeah. When they did not have Wes Borland in the band sounded very different.
4: Sounded, sure. I'm
1: very
4: sure.
1: Different. Like, yeah. It's hard to sound like Wes Borland.
4: He's a very creative, very unique guitar player.
1: Whereas Sam Rivers, very good bass player, but I think a lot of guys easily replicatable.
4: Yeah.
1: You know what I mean?
0: But yeah, it's not a very hard instrument to play.
1: Yeah.
0: I mean, maybe if you do it the right way, it is. I don't know, but I'm pretty good.
1: Yeah. But they'd known he had health issues for a while, so I think they kind of knew, like,
4: probably had somebody on the back burner. Hey, start learning the albums.
1: This, because he took some time off from the band to begin with because of health issues. So I think they kind of maybe had an idea that could be a possibility someday.
0: God, imagine that being like, I made it. I got into Limp Bizkit. I'm not only am I
1: and he was an original member.
0: And not only am I an original member, but I'm a notch in rock and roll history.
1: Yeah.
0: Between that whole Woodstock thing and just being Limp Bizkit.
1: Massive piece of pop culture.
0: Right. And now having a resurgence.
1: Right.
0: And then
1: resurgence,
0: you just die.
1: Yeah.
0: Yeah, that sucks.
1: It does suck.
0: Mortality sucks.
1: It really does.
0: All right, ladies and gentlemen, time to check in with Galvin. He's got today's news.
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0: What do we have in the news today, Galvin?
4: Today's top story, the Justice Department has granted President Trump, his family, and businesses immunity from ongoing inquiries into their taxes, a potentially lucrative arrangement that could shield the president from significant financial liability. The provision inserted in as a supplement to a deal that also created $1.8 billion in compensation fund aimed at benefiting Trump's allies protects the president, his relatives, and business from pending audits and tax prosecution.
0: Oh, that's
4: convenient. Pretty nice. The one-page document signed by the acting attorney general, Todd Blanche, said that the government would be, quote, forever barred and precluded from prosecuting or pursuing pending tax claims against Trump, his family, members, and businesses. The provision invited immediate criticism as tax experts raised the possibility that was illegal.
0: Yeah. Well, that's going to, somebody has to challenge that, right?
4: Yeah, you would think.
1: I'm sure they're going to.
0: Yeah, I can't see how that would just slide by and everybody go, oh, God.
1: Yeah.
4: The forever part is the really forever barred and precluded from prosecuting or pursuing. And
0: you know what's so weird is none of that matters. So I remember when we used to have, this before the internet, before Joe, before I worked here, we used to have girls come on the show all the time.
4: Mm.
0: And there was one or two girls over the years that decided they wanted to get antsy and try to sue for some reason. So we had to have a waiver written out. So I wrote the waiver. I did not go to college for law or anything like that. But I wrote the waiver. And the waiver said, I understand by entering this premises that video and still pictures of me may be taken and used for whatever these people want, whether it's sharing it back and forth, posting it online. And I just wrote it all out in English. And then at the end, I wrote, again, I am going to be giving permission to everybody in the room. Like, just so. And a lawyer looked at it, and he goes, who wrote this? And I go, I did. He goes, it was pretty good. And I go, yeah. And he goes, yeah, it lays everything out. And I go, in the most common, nobody can. But he's like, no matter what, anybody could dispute it.
4: Yeah,
0: anybody
4: sure.
0: Could fight it. Yeah. And you could lose in court.
4: Yeah.
0: As simple English as I wrote it in, saying like, three times. And for the third time, I acknowledge that this is happening. And they still were like, nope.
4: So you signed a non-disclosure agreement?
1: Yeah.
4: And now you're suing? And you want to, you know, reverse it? Oh, okay. And sometimes they do. They go, yeah, all right. You shouldn't have signed that.
1: So you,
4: but you did.
1: Trump's Justice Department suing Trump's IRS on behalf of Trump.
0: And then, seems like that's a big circle.
1: And then getting a payout, agreeing to pay that out and settle.
0: Yeah, that'll never fly.
1: Makes sense.
0: My father-in-law may be one of the sweetest, nicest guys that you'll ever meet. My kids love him. I've always loved him. He's just been the nicest guy ever. Comes over yesterday and for the second time, wish death upon the president.
4: Oh, don't say that out loud.
0: First time he said, when they were talking about the assassination, he said something about, I wish they would have got him, or, you know.
4: Mm.
0: And then he just is saying it from a point of frustration and elderly, you know. And they showed him on TV last night, and he said, oh, I wish he would just drop dead already. And I went, oh, my God. Man. Who is this guy? Fired up. Fired up, wishing death upon the president.
1: There's a lot of people that are like that.
0: I know. It shows
1: there's
0: you.
1: A lot of people that voted for Trump that are starting to feel that way. It's not the extreme of like,
0: that gas
1: dead,
0: will get you, though.
1: But, like, right. You know, what is this guy doing?
0: That gas tank will toy with your emotions.
1: Yeah.
4: Your father-in-law is going to get pizza doxed.
0: Yeah, probably. My wife called me yesterday, and she said, how much does it cost to fill in my car? I said, $82. She said, $78. I said, well, that's it. We're in the middle of a war. What do you want? Just chill.
4: Great war, though. Trump said. He said, very popular war.
0: Might be the best war ever.
4: Best war.
1: We're getting a lot in return, I think.
0: Yeah. I don't know what's going on. I'm so confused. There's aliens, and nobody cares.
1: Nope. There's aliens.
0: Big 7-foot Nordic aliens, and nobody cares.
1: Nope.
0: But can I tell you what came up yesterday? With all this tall alien talk, was that whole video from Miami, where the Miami Mall, where there were the reports that there were giants running around the mall. Do you remember this?
4: Yeah,
0: It wasn't too long ago.
4: Yeah.
0: And then they came and they took everybody's camera and they took everybody's film and they seized everything and it just went away and nobody had anything else to say about it. And now there's like a couple of giant pictures of giant people floating around in Miami. Yeah. Of course, you don't know what's real and what's not.
4: I feel like I saw, and it may have been a joke, whatever, but I feel like I saw a video and it was so fake. That it was ridiculous, but that may have been somebody being like, hey, here's the video.
1: It's funny that they released this saying you can't go back and audit and all that stuff right after Trump Jr., his firm just went from $300 million to $3.4 billion in the last year and a half, magically.
4: He's got a business.
1: And now there's no way to go back and look at any of that to make sure it was legit or any type of...
0: A guy can't even be successful without being so critical of his business tactics.
1: I'm happy that he's doing well.
4: Carmen,
1: has nothing to do with the president.
4: Carmen, I know you Google stuff.
2: Yes.
4: Google is changing its search box for the first time in 25 years.
0: Go do it. Ask Spotify.
4: Yesterday, Google said the AI shift inspired them to overhaul the dimensions of the search bar for the first time since 2001. The box is bigger and more interactive so that people can ask even longer questions, upload photographs and videos, ask questions vocally, and use AI mode, including in particular AI models and agents. People can also ask follow-up questions with a chatbot within Google's main search page. Google did say that they aren't really forcing AI on anyone for straightforward stuff. It'll still work for the classic Google search like it always has.
0: All right. That's all I need. I just need to know that my Google is there when I need it, and Google Lens, which is great because for the most part, ChatGPT does it too, but sometimes I'll see something and it'll bug the hell out of me, and if I just throw it in Google Lens, it tells me exactly what it is.
4: Yeah.
0: I love that.
4: Yeah.
0: I love that. I think it's so amazing, mostly for women, how you can take a picture of a woman and it'll tell you where she got that dress and how much it costs, and that is amazing.
4: Tell you where she is in Tampa.
2: I was going to say, that is like, with having an Android and stuff, the center button, or, you know, if you hold it down and then you can draw on your screen and circle anything that you want, and it will literally, like, you can circle a dress, a purse, whatever.
0: And it'll look it up that way?
2: It'll look it up, and it will look like literally give you links to go buy it through Amazon or the actual store, or, you know what I mean? Like,
0: that's amazing.
2: It's insane.
4: I told you the AI, I took a picture of my sprinkler system, and it says, you have a T8139 and blah, blah, blah, and here's all the stuff, whatever. Would you like me to tell you how to schedule it? It's amazing to me.
0: Yeah, that's great.
1: There's got to be a catch. There's got to be a catch.
4: Yeah. It's burning down the earth.
0: The catch is eventually they are going to rise up and take over. Yeah. There's no surprise. We've seen three of the five James Cameron movies.
1: Yeah.
0: Yeah, it's called Terminator.
1: It's going to cut back to when everybody was happy about it. It's so cool.
4: Yeah.
1: It's like they're dying in the streets and everything's shut down.
0: I'm starving and the robot's telling me you're too fat to eat.
1: Yeah,
0: no, sorry. We can't open the fridge.
1: Man.
0: You've eaten too many times today.
4: But it can also make Joe look like a pirate. So we got that going on.
0: Works out.
4: Benefits. Last night, I don't know if anybody watched last night, game one of the NBA Eastern Conference Finals, the New York Knicks pulled off one of the greatest comebacks in NBA playoff history, erasing a 22-point fourth quarter deficit.
0: What, fourth quarter?
4: Fourth quarter to stun the Cleveland Cavaliers, 115-104 in overtime. They were down 22 points with 8:19 left. The Knicks went on a massive 44-11 run to secure the win. I was laughing. In the third quarter, the Knicks had 68 points or something. I go, they're not even going to break 100. This is ridiculous. They were getting smoked. They were absolutely getting killed. And then they came back. Like, That's a lot to come back from. I could not believe it. And with 8 minutes left, you're down 22 points. Just dance around a little bit.
1: Man, jump on that bet.
0: Did Cleveland fall apart or did they?
4: Fell apart. Oh. Fell apart.
0: Yeah.
4: And Jalen Brunson just turned it on.
0: Yeah.
4: You know, it was just ridiculous. Like, the Knicks really just started smoking them.
1: I wish I knew what the bet was. You jump on that line.
4: For sure. Oof. For sure.
1: Nice.
0: Could you have gotten to that in the fourth quarter?
4: Oh, yeah. Absolutely. Because you could have gone, you know, whether the Knicks win, the Knicks total, the total, you know, points, all that stuff.
1: They let you jump in at any time.
4: Yeah, you can.
0: Really?
4: Yeah, you can get out all kind of stuff.
0: Much like the slot machines, I don't want to know any of this stuff.
4: Yeah.
0: Yeah.
4: Game two of the Thunder versus the Spurs in the NBA Western Conference Finals happens tonight at 8:30. In hockey tonight, you have the Vegas Golden Knights heading to Colorado to take on the Avalanche. That is game one of that series. And then sticking with sports, baseball, Yandy Diaz hit a home run as the Rays beat the Orioles 4-1 yesterday. And at the Trop, you got a new trend happening in Major League Baseball.
0: What do we got?
4: Tarps off.
0: Topless?
4: Tarps off. Topless, not the good way.
0: Oh.
4: It's guys being dudes.
0: Yeah.
4: At ballparks all across the country, groups consisting mostly of young men are joining in on the tarps off trend. Joining in the fun is pretty simple. You just go to the section where the party is happening, take your shirt off, and start waving around your head.
0: Yeah, I don't get that.
4: Yeah,
1: it kind of started in college football in like a student section with like frat bros.
0: Yeah,
1: and now it's kind of gone to like the pros.
0: Yeah, I mean, it's been around. They've been doing it in hockey stadiums for arenas for a while too.
1: Hilarious.
0: Yeah, it's just a bunch of dumb shirtless guys drinking beer and hanging out together.
4: Yeah, but it's usually like about 60, 80 guys all in a section, whatever, and they all have their shirts off and they're all twirling and stuff. So tarps off. If you hear about it, that's it. But the Rays won yesterday, so that was good.
1: Yeah, I saw Diaz got hit in the hand with a baseball.
4: He got smacked.
1: And
4: yeah,
1: they don't know if he's going to be hurt for a while.
4: Yeah.
0: He plays for us?
4: Yeah, he's very good.
1: Yeah.
4: He's very good.
0: I knew that. That was a joke.
4: Okay. Nashville is officially getting the Super Bowl in 2030.
0: Yep.
4: So we're that far out that we know where the Super Bowl is going to be in 2030.
0: I'll broadcast from there.
4: NFL owners voted yesterday to bring the biggest event to Music City. So good luck to Nashville.
1: They're getting a brand new stadium.

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1: Or she's
2: is she showing?
1: I don't know.
3: She must have just started one, right? Well, she didn't start doing one in the beginning.
1: I don't know. Because I followed her on Effie Instagram, and I saw a link the other day. Yeah. Well, when the meme coin thing came out, people were like, going to sue her, and she was like, she had to go into hiding.
2: Yeah.
1: You know, and now she's kind of coming back to
3: but
1: the surface.
3: But it wasn't really her. It was like the company that she was dealing with.
2: Yeah, does anybody think she's putting together the coin and doing the stuff, whatever? They were like, hey, dummy, you can make money off of this. And she's like, okay.
1: Yeah.
2: Put my face on it.
4: Yeah.
1: And the hot tool coin.
4: Yeah. How many people are like... their financial advisors were like, we really think the money's in Hawktua.
2: Yeah.
1: They found out it was a big, giant money scam.
4: Of course.
1: And she was the face of it, you know?
4: I had a question. Carmen.
3: Yes.
4: Would you do OnlyFans if you didn't do any nudity, but you had to take phone calls from people?
3: Ooh.
4: Like yesterday I saw, I don't want to say her name, I forgot her, her friend who does OnlyFans. With the pink hair.
1: Melissa Dawson.
4: Yeah, that's the name, yes. Mm-hmm. She had a link on her Instagram in the stories where she looked phenomenal.
1: Mm-hmm.
4: And it said, call me with a little link on there.
2: Yeah, a lot of... I remember Bert had a phone number that you could call him.
4: Yeah, but you could only leave a message.
2: Yeah, I think leave... is she talking to the people?
4: I think she's talking to people.
2: Oh, okay.
4: I think. I don't know. I didn't call it.
1: I think those, like, sometimes you can answer if you want to.
4: How weird would that be?
3: It probably depends on how much money they're sending you, but then you're basically just like, you know, phone sex, right? I'm assuming that's why people are calling.
4: Yeah, I assume
3: I don't know.
4: Oh, this is Carmen.
2: Hello. I'm done. Hang up.
3: See, yeah, I don't think I would be good at that. One.
4: No, I don't think you would be either.
3: Yeah.
1: Are 1-900 numbers still a thing with like phone sex?
2: Oh, I'm sure.
1: Yeah.
4: I don't know.
1: I remember I would call those when I was like in my 20s. It was great.
4: I remember John Larson walked into the studio one day. He goes, hey, did you call Russia last month? And I go, oh, yeah, I think we did. And he's like, okay. Did you call 900 number? I go, yeah, I think we did that too. He goes, okay.
1: I wish people knew how good your Larson impression is.
4: I mean, it's
1: pretty dead on.
4: Hey, I need to talk to you. Yeah, hey. What's up?
3: But,
4: did you call Russia? Yeah, I did.
3: Kind of going back a little bit, Haley Welch, she has like 2 million followers on Instagram, and her latest video has 1.9 million views.
1: Oh, really?
3: So she's still making money off all of her streaming stuff. Yeah.
1: Well, she had a podcast, but then it went under, I think, when the whole meme coin hit.
2: I got to tell you, Joe has a picture of her on Bone TV right now, and she's got a, looks like a really good body.
4: Oh, she's not a bad looking girl at all.
2: No, well, I mean, you know. I never really saw her body. She's like in a bikini top and has just like a towel on the bottom, whatever. And she got a nice flat stomach and, you know, some big cans.
3: I think she probably got her boobs done.
2: Probably.
1: Maybe.
3: Those look like it.
1: But. She was a cute girl, but then when she talked, it was like,
2: right.
4: Yeah. Oh, I think that made her hotter.
1: Yeah.
2: There's a lot of people
3: that like her because of that.
2: Yeah. For me, there's a fine line between like a Southern girl that you're like, oh, that's kind of cute, whatever, to. You know, like she's carrying a jug with three X's on it.
1: She was here in town when I went to the Jake Paul fight. And at the time, that was like, it just happened. And the crowd went crazy when she walked into the arena. Like, it was the most exciting moment of the night was when Hawktua arrived.
2: Hawktua and the twins. What were they called?
1: Oh, the Island Boys?
2: Island Boys.
4: Yeah. Oh, yeah.
2: Everybody was excited.
1: Hawktua walked in, and a buzz in the crowd, and Titus O'Neil walked in. Same thing. Like, Titus O'Neil, Hawktua are the two biggest stars.
4: All right, let's not get crazy.
2: Dude, I saw the one of the Island Boys was on some dating thing, like internet dating thing, you know, whenever they go and they have the line of women, whatever. And he was talking to this one girl, and she was kind of making fun of him, and he's like, why am I talking to you? I'm so much better than you. This and that. And she goes, you're not better than me. You're not even taller than me. He was like a little guy. No. Yeah. But this, he goes, you fat. This and that. And she goes, well, I can lose weight. You can't.

0: kiss your brother. I was like, oh my God. I go, this girl should go on tour.
1: Yeah, now they're doing stuff with that Jack Doherty kid. So they just bum around Miami and try to get in fights with people.
2: I love to fight them. I'll fight both the Island Boys at the punch out.
1: Well, they have this massive big security guard that like punches people in the face.
2: Oh, I don't want that.
0: Yeah, yeah, he's a big dude.
2: Do they have money? Can I shoot them?
0: Oh, yeah.
3: They have a lot of money.
0: Not them, but that Doherty guy. Millions and millions.
1: But they literally go live streaming through South Florida and just get in fights with people.
0: Yeah.
1: And try and antagonize.
0: But also, that guy's big. The bodyguard is a big dude.
1: Mm-hmm.
0: Can he fight, though? That's what I want to find out.
2: I want
0: him to bump into some little nerdy dude that all he does is jiu-jitsu and then just wraps that guy up, you know?
1: He punched some kid in the face and they're suing him now. Because some kid was arguing with Jack Doherty, and the guy just went boom and just knocked him out. Yeah, but the guy was like the size of Joe. It was a small,
0: real tough guy.
1: Yeah, a little twink looking guy.
2: Oh. I will fight the Island Boys with Joey. Me and my son versus both the Island Boys.
1: All right,
2: get that done.
1: Yeah.
3: Joey can take care of it himself.
1: All
2: right, I'll let Joey fight the Island Boys.
1: Yeah, I don't know why you're trying to get involved.
2: Because I figured that'd be a lot easier than fighting Pat Maroon.
1: Yeah.
0: You're going to lay on the ground while Joey fights the Island Boys?
2: Yeah. I'll be on this stool if you need me, Joe.
0: By the way, Pap, are those real pictures?
4: I think so.
0: It
4: says she's doing OnlyFans, and there's some topless photos of
1: Haktua?
0: Yeah.
4: Not mad. I can't show them, but yeah, they're definitely store-bought.
0: By the way, all those internet people and, people that you're like, who is this and this person, whatever, I have a story coming up and I'm wondering whether any of us are going to know who these people are.
2: All right.
0: Because I will admit, I did not know any of them.
2: It's Bring the Boom.
0: Oh, yeah.
1: Love them.
0: So a new report looked into the most desired body types in the perfect male body is 15% body fat.
1: About where I'm at.
0: I said 15. I said 15.
1: Oh, sorry.
0: Yeah. While the perfect female body is about 30% body fat. So curves are definitely in for women.
2: Yeah.
0: Dad bods are out.
2: That's it.
0: Dad bods more than 15%.
2: Oh, is it really?
0: Oh, yeah. 15% is good shape. 15% is good shape.
3: Really good shape.
2: We never fell for that dad bod thing, ladies. When you were like, oh, no, we like a dad bod. We didn't believe that. John Brennan did, but nobody else did.
3: No, but there's a lot of people that do.
1: Yeah.
3: Yeah, I mean, listen.
2: I think they're like, I'll settle for a dad bod.
3: Not necessarily. You got to think, like, abs are not nice to cuddle with. They're nice to look at. You know what I mean?
2: Over here.
3: Well, so there are plenty of girls. And I think there's a body type for everybody, honestly. There's a lot of girls and guys who like thicker people.
2: I agree with you. I don't want a little skinny thing.
3: And a lot of times a lot of people like people who look like them because they have similar interests.
2: Well, I don't like that. I don't want that.
3: Right. But there is an exception, obviously. But there's also, you'll see like these really skinny beanpole of a guy with a big old Lizzo type girl.
2: Yeah, like, I've seen a lot of that.
3: How does that work? But again, that's just their preference. That's who they like, you know?
2: Then the opposite. Skinny black dudes. Fat white chicks.
0: Oh, yeah.
2: Not talking about anybody in particular. Carmen.
3: I know you are.
2: No, I would not. I said I'm not.
3: I
2: said I'm not. Carmen, it was a lot of words I'd use to describe you. Fat is not one of them.
3: We're not there yet, but.
2: No. I can't wait till you got a little round belly.
3: Oh, I can.
2: Yeah.
3: Yeah.
2: You're going to be miserable pregnant.
0: Don't say it, Gio. Don't say it. Gio looked at me when you said you can't wait for her to have a little round belly. Uh-huh. And Gio looked and gave me eyes.
2: Like what? Like
0: I don't know.
1: No, I don't think I'm doing nothing.
0: Was that what you were thinking, Gio?
2: I was thinking
1: not
2: flippers.
1: Thinking anything.
2: Mm, no.
1: Not cool.
2: Carmen, I can't wait. I think you're going to look adorable pregnant.
3: Yeah. I don't know. I have good hopes, but not really.
2: Listen.
3: Trying to manifest a good pregnancy.
2: Listen, I mean, it happens. And then even if you bulk up, as soon as you squeeze that kid out, you get on a program.
1: Plus, you're eating for two now, so it's okay.
2: Mm. One and a half.
3: But again, no, but that again, that's not how that works. You can't just eat whatever you want when you're pregnant. You still got to be healthy.
1: No, I said you're eating for two now.
0: Yeah.
2: Wow. out.
3: I want to fight Gio. I'm in.
1: I'm sorry.
3: Me and Gio.
0: Team Carmen. Yeah. I'm putting my money on Carmen.
1: I wouldn't fight Carmen. Yeah. I've seen her like concuss people. Yeah. She knocks people out of their career.
0: All of a sudden, Carmen has a much more athletic body when she's fighting you.
3: Yeah.
1: She punched Anna in the face, and Anna never worked in radio again. Yeah.
0: Punched her right out of radio.
2: You knocked the talent right out of her. Carmen,
3: what?
2: That photo shoot that you did was one of the best ever.
3: Oh, yeah. I had a lot of fun doing that.
2: Yeah. You did great. You looked good in those very UFC-like.
3: I think I just need to get in, like, fighting, like, act like I'm going to fight again.
2: Right.
0: Yeah.
3: And just do that as a training, just, you know.
2: That'll be cool.
3: To get back on it.
0: Sure. Get some road work in, jump some rope.
3: Yep.
0: Chase some chickens.
3: Yes.
0: Be ready to go.
2: Joke a few.
0: People on social media are listing fancy words, fancy food words from menus that instantly make them roll their eyes.
2: All right.
0: Some of the different ones they have. Hand cut. So they're not just tearing the meat off. Hand cut.
2: Oh, they're hand cut, yeah.
0: Handcrafted is another. Like a lot of drinks are handcrafted, so... You're not just pouring it out of the bottle.
2: To me means that it's not a, like if you said to me, not that I would care either way, but this is a handcrafted cocktail, I mean, I think they build it from the ground up.
0: Yeah.
2: Whereas opposed to just taking two bottles and pouring.
1: I feel like it's not pre-made is what,
2: right.
1: When I read that, they're going to make it right there.
0: Right. They're not pouring a Mike's Hard Lemonade into a glass. Yeah. They're, you know, mixing it and doing stuff. But the majority, if you're going into a bar, majority of stuff is handcrafted.
2: Yeah.
0: The bartender's back there making it.
2: Also, I don't care.
0: What about deconstructed?
2: Deconstructed makes sense on some things.
0: Yeah,
2: like if you got something that's very constructed, like a lasagna, and they give you a deconstructed lasagna, that makes sense.
0: Yeah, but it's almost like they're just cooking the stuff and not putting it together.
2: Yeah,
0: you know.
2: Yeah, yeah.
1: I've never heard of that deconstructed.
0: Oh, really?
1: Yeah.
0: Remember Mike Chef Butta brought in the deconstructed tiramisu.
1: Oh,
2: Are you saying he's a good chef?
0: He's fantastic. Oh.
2: Why? Are you saying he's going to bring us food tomorrow?
0: Oh, is he really?
2: Oh, I believe he is. I don't know if it was tomorrow.
1: Did
2: or
1: you
2: next
1: just
2: week.
1: Speak that into existence?
0: I think I did.
2: Hold on, let me look real quick.
0: Penelope Cruz.
1: What an amazing superpower.
0: Yeah.
2: Okay, so Mike Buttacavoli, who beat Bobby Flay.
0: Yes.
2: Beat Bobby Flay.
0: Right.
2: Is one of the best chefs in the area, is doing a pop-up restaurant at Escape Brewery this weekend.
0: Nice.
2: I hope that I'm able to say all these things. Like, I'm reading a text. So he's going to come by Thursday morning and bring us some food.
0: Awesome.
2: So, yeah. Okay. So
1: that is fantastic.
2: That's wonderful news, right?
0: Yes. He's great. Yeah.
2: All right, good.
0: He can deconstruct
2: the taco and I'd be happy with
0: absolutely.
2: It.
0: Absolutely. What about curated?
2: That's a little much.
0: It's a little much. Yeah. It's not a museum. It's a restaurant. Farm to table.
2: That makes sense.
3: If they're actually doing it, they can't just go to a farmer's market.
0: But also, farm to table sounds like it's fresh, like it's right out back. Yeah, the farm to table.
1: At the farm.
0: Farm to table could take 2 weeks to get from the farm to your table.
1: Isn't everything technically farm to table?
0: Basically, yeah.
2: Yeah, but some places have their own farm. Burns has their own farm.
0: Yeah.
2: So they are doing literally from their own farm to their own table.
3: That you can consider farm to table.
2: Yeah.
0: You can consider a lot of stuff farm to table.
3: I know, but I'm saying you shouldn't be able to. Unless they have their own farm.
0: Yeah.
3: You know what I mean? Like, you should not be able to say farm to table.
1: I think you should be at the actual farm when it's happening.
2: Yeah.
0: Or there's a farm out back.
1: Yeah.
2: Or right when that little cow is born, the little veal.
0: Mm-hmm.
2: They chop it up right there and you're ready to go. That's straight from the farm.
0: Well, they got to have it in the pen for a while so it doesn't grow any muscles.
4: That's soften true. It up.
0: What about artisanal?
2: Yeah, artisanal is good. That's a good menu word.
1: A lot of
0: what does artisanal mean, though?
2: I don't know. Artistrated?
4: Artist.
0: But it's like a small batch.
2: Yeah, as opposed to like
0: mass-produced.
2: Mass-produced. Like I made pasta for the whole restaurant, or I got a little artisanal pasta.
0: I don't care. You make it for the whole restaurant, or you make it just for me?
2: Yeah.
0: I'm eating the pasta.
2: That's true.
0: You know, it's not... I don't know.
2: I don't want the same pasta Galvin got.
0: Oh.
1: I'm so hungry right now.
0: My pasta's way better.
1: All we're talking about is food.
3: I know.
2: So it usually goes in this room.
0: Well, I got more food for you.
2: All right.
0: Some of the other stuff, market price, instead of actually listing the price. David Spade has a great bit about that. He goes, I think market price, he goes, I think they just look at you and go, yeah, how much is the lobster? It's $85. $85.73. They just make it up. This one I have never seen before, but this is hilarious. Freshly dug potatoes.
1: What is that?
2: Okay. Freshly dug them out.
0: Well, I guess you order them. We're going and dig them up. All right. We don't dig them up until you order them.
2: How fresh? That's what I want to know.
0: Order it.
2: I'll take the potatoes.
0: Dig, dig, dig, dig, dig. Right?
1: Freshly dug.
0: What about this one? Would you like some freshly cracked eggs?
2: Fresh. No. Well, crack it 3 days ago and see how it works out.
3: But again, a lot of places use the ones that are like in the container.
0: Egg beaters.
3: Egg beaters. Yeah.
0: Or they may have the eggs already in a bowl and they just ladle it over, and do that, whatever. But again, I'm fine with it.
2: Yeah. I don't need you to crack it out of the spot.
0: Can I watch? Crack the eggs at my table. Oh, okay. There you go.
2: Do it while you're digging my potatoes out.
0: Yeah. So there's some of the words that make people roll their eyes.
2: All I did was make us hungry.
0: Yeah. This, I think, is a good idea, if you were so inclined to do so. There's an article out about people who go dumpster diving around college campuses. The idea is that when students move out for the year or whatever, they're ditching valuable furniture, clothing, electronics.
1: Oh, yeah.
0: A lot of stuff that they probably had just for the year or for the semester. And they're like, I don't know, just throw in the dumpster or whatever.
2: Smart.
3: I saw a lady do this. She found like the really expensive like headboards, because that's the big thing, is decking out your dorm room and making it all cozy and homey and stuff.
0: Yeah.
3: But at one point, she found a MacBook.
0: Oh, really?
3: And then she was asking people, help me hack into this MacBook or reset it. You know what I mean? Because someone just threw it out. They probably had a glitch or probably quit. Matt, you know what I mean? Whatever. But she found a lot of great stuff. A
1: lot of microwaves, a lot of mini fridges.
3: It made me want to go do it. Yeah.
0: But also, I would imagine it's a lot of college kids that are like, oh, I don't want to move this stuff. And they have no idea what the prices are. Their parents bought it for them, so they just throw it out.
1: Yeah.
2: Carmen, you too could have 11 refrigerators.
3: True. But what I would do is like put it up on Facebook Marketplace.
0: Yeah.
3: You know what I mean? And sell them to, take them to other places and sell them to like pawn shops or whatever, you know, but there's a market out there for that.
0: There is a guy that, there's so many different things on YouTube, and then they'll come up in your algorithm a bunch and whatever. We talked about pressure washer guys that do the stuff, or there's this mobile mechanic guy that's great.
2: Yeah.
0: I think his name's Parker or whatever. And he just goes around and looks for people that are broke down. And it's usually somebody that doesn't have a great car and my radiator, and he swaps out the radiator. And a lot of times they pay for it because he gets paid on his channel and they use the money and stuff. There is a guy, I forget what his name is, but he goes to a thrift store and he goes, I got $6. Let's see what we can get for $6.
2: I've seen that, yeah.
0: And he'll go in and it'll be like $6, and then it's 50% off and this and that, whatever. And he'll get like a cabinet, like a dresser thing, whatever. And then he'll make it into a mobile bar.
2: Yeah.
0: But he's like really good. Like he strips it all down and puts new thing. But he'll show you, he'll go into like Home Depot or Lowe's or whatever and buy the discount parts of this, or a can of paint that's normally $65 and they have them marked down to $5, and he'll take that, puts it all together. And so he's like, I have $80 into this thing, whatever. Tell me how much I could sell it for. Easily could sell it for like $500.
2: That's great.
0: But he, I mean, he's really good.
2: He does a lot of roll into the old vintage stores, and they'll find, like Goodwill.
0: He bought speakers. Yeah. He bought some speakers and put like new stuff all over it, and it made it look super cool. Yeah.
1: I wish I possessed those skills to do
2: some of them.
1: Anything like that.
2: Yeah.
1: Remotely close to that.
0: You know what's so funny is I have the idea for it. I cannot make the idea happen.
3: It.
0: Yeah. I cannot execute. My brother, whenever he was had his first bar, we were in there and I was like, you should do this, whatever. Like, I have the idea. I don't know how to do it. You got to get somebody else to do it.
2: Yeah.
0: But it would look cool if you had this. But yeah, that guy knows how to do it.
2: It's so funny. We were, I was at a place that was starting a bar as well. It was a beach bar. And they were like, what can we do in the center? And I went, I don't know how you do this, but you can make big palm trees. And that's exactly what they did. They were like, oh, yeah, we could do that. I went, oh, look at this guy with ideas. Yeah. But I don't know how to do it.
1: My father-in-law just built a staircase in his house.
0: Yeah.
1: And he's in his 60s.
2: No. I wouldn't dare walk up on my own staircase.
0: No way.
1: And it's all like crafted wood and the steel railings, the whole thing.
2: There is a guy who came to my house. My wife saw this thing on the internet somewhere where it was... It's like molded wood. I don't even know how to describe it. They're like squirrely lines of wood almost. And she had an idea for this guy to fill the empty spaces with it on the ceiling. And this guy came in and did it. And I mean, he took straight wood and cut it to where it curves. And there's only, I don't know how. I watched this guy do it. I was in awe. I possess none of those skills.
1: He ripped down half the room and then built a staircase.
0: Yeah. Your sister-in-law was doing that, where she repurposed all that stuff.
2: Yeah.
0: Yeah, that was cool. I was talking to her about it at Carmen's wedding. I go, yeah, I used to follow your Instagram and see the before and after. I thought that was so cool.
2: Yeah, she had a little work room and her own work truck and stuff, and she used to sell all her stuff.
0: John Brennan can do some of that stuff. He can build. He's got, like, woodworking stuff, and his father does.
1: Too. He probably had a good father.
0: Yeah.
1: When you have a good father figure, I think that's where it comes into play.
2: I have to tell you, I have a great father, but he can't build anything either.
1: Yeah.
2: Yeah. So,
1: but he lives in the city his whole life.
2: Right. I got all the skills that from my father that are definitely the things that he's best at, yelling at people, having mean face all the time. Mm-hmm. Those are the things I got from my dad.
0: Mm. Today is National Rescue Dog Day.
2: Okay.
0: So if you got a rescue
2: dog.
0: Let's go. Yeah.
2: Oh, I thought you were going to go rescue.
0: Oh, you can rescue some more. Sure. You want to go rescue some dogs?
2: I have one that I rescued from a home that it was in, and then one that I rescued from a farm that it was on, that it was born on.
0: Mm-hmm.
2: Yeah, but at least, you know, I love those dogs.
0: Yeah?
2: Yeah, I was playing with them yesterday, and I was just thinking about how you guys always give me a hard time for not being a good dog owner.
0: Also, you did rescue Mabel from a tiny apartment where the lady smoked. So yeah, that's two mean, things.
2: And she called her France, and she yelled at her every time she barked, France!
1: France!
2: France. We loved Mabel from the first day.
0: Yeah.
2: Yeah, we were like, we're taking France.
1: I thought you were just talking about you'd be okay if it died because you could get another dog.
3: Yeah.
2: No,
1: that was like a last
3: before. You're like, I'm kind of hoping.
2: I did not say that. Boy, you guys turn everything around.
0: Also, also, in the last 3 days, what has it eaten that it's not supposed to?
2: I can't tell you. Yeah. What I was saying was I wouldn't consider getting one dog until the other one died. That'd be it.
0: And then you said sometimes you think about the dog dying so you can get a new one.
2: Right. I didn't say I hope for it. I'm saying that'd be the way that I would do it.
1: You said he'd be okay with it.
3: You put it in the universe, which
2: clearly doesn't have any power.
0: Mike Kelta, I know you are a fan. There is a Billy Joel biopic in the works.
2: I saw that.
0: Billy does not support it, though.
2: That's usually pretty good.
0: And won't lend his life or music rights to it. His rep says any attempt to make a movie would be, quote, legally and professionally misguided.
2: Yeah, I mean, we learned this from the Jimi Hendrix movie. You can't make a biopic without including the music.
0: Jimi Hendrix biopic was so bad because they didn't have any of the music. They made stuff up. They had him beating up his girlfriend. I was a huge Hendrix fan and read a lot of stuff. Nowhere ever did I ever read anything about him being abusive at all or anything. And then I looked it up afterwards and it came out, and I guess they had a lawsuit against them because they had that.
2: Oh, really?
0: They're like, well, you're just making stuff up.
2: Yeah.
0: That's crazy.
1: I wonder why he's so against it.
0: He's got some skeletons, probably doesn't want it out there. You know?
2: Yeah, but it's also, if you cooperate with a movie, you can kind of dictate the narrative.
1: A lot of times they become kind of fluff movies because the Bohemian Rhapsody, they're saying they left a lot of stuff out.
2: Yeah,
0: but that was done by Queen.
1: Right, that's what I'm saying. Usually when the band gets involved, they kind of can dictate what they want it to be.
2: Yeah, so if Billy Joel was involved in it and he would put his support behind it.
1: Yeah.
2: And, I mean, he's got a lot of stories to tell. I mean, he's got his whole beginning of his career where his manager stole his money.
1: It'd be a great movie.
2: And then he had to go fire his band, you know, and then
0: fired his band, his guitar player killed himself.
2: Yeah.
0: Probably doesn't want that in there.
2: But that's some good stuff for a movie.
0: Drinking and driving.
1: I almost went to see Michael again over the weekend and it was sold out.
0: Really?
1: Man, people are still like packing the theater. Like we were going to just go to a random show. And I pulled it up, and there was like 3 seats left. I'm like, what the hell?
2: I watched a little of it. That Joe Jackson was one hell of a mean guy.
1: Oh, yeah.
2: You know?
0: Got it done, though, didn't he?
2: That's what I was trying to think. I'm like, was he really bad, or did he get the job done? He was pretty bad.
0: Yeah. I think both.
2: You don't hate your kids like that, though.
0: No. I'm not saying to do that, but I'm saying I don't know whether Michael would have been Michael without Joe being Joe.
2: Yeah, you're probably right. You're probably
0: not that's right.
2: Once they delivered Michael to Berry Gordy at Motown, that's when Michael really became Michael.
0: Sure.
2: But Joe whipping him with the belt probably is responsible for a lot of the things Michael did later in his life.
0: Yeah.
2: Yeah.
0: That's when he gets whipped with the belt, what does he sound like, Joe? What is Michael Jackson? There you go. Perfect. Netflix has a lot of stuff going on there. The Kevin Hart roast, that had 13.5 million viewers in 1 week.
2: Wow,
0: so
2: that's
0: not
2: good.
0: Just the first night, but then through the week and stuff. And then the Ronda Rousey Gina Carano fight averaged 12.4 million live viewers.
2: Wow, that's great.
0: Yeah, They said that was the most watched MMA event of all time.
2: Wow.
0: That's crazy.
2: 17 seconds of armbar.
1: As crummy as those fights were, that's the most ever.
0: By the way, Ariel Helwani, who is on the inside of all the MMA stuff, he knows all the things. He said it is laughable that people think that that's what they got paid. So they put out the purses. They said that Ronda Rousey got $2.2 million.
1: Oh, yeah.
0: He goes, no. He goes, I know that there's a lot of people that are new to MMA and stuff. He goes, that's not how it works. He goes,
2: why? What do you mean?
0: He's saying that that's not what they got paid.
1: I bet it's at least double that, if not triple.
2: Oh, more.
1: Yo, yeah.
0: I don't know whether he's saying more or not, whatever, but he's saying that that is not what they got paid.
1: I think with sponsors and everything, I'm sure there was way more.
0: Yeah.
2: I would say with sponsors and the fact that this whole thing was her idea and you know, she brought it to Jake Paul, that she would probably have made the money that said she made, but it may be more. I don't know.
0: She initially brought it to Dana, and Dana totally wanted to do it. But then Gina Carano needed more time because she wanted to lose the weight and be in shape and do all this stuff. And then by the time they did that, the UFC had gone from the pay-per-view thing to Paramount. So they weren't able to do the payment the way because they were going to do, you know, big pay-per-view and they'd get a big chunk of that. So they weren't going to be able to do the money. And then they stepped in. And Netflix has all the money in the world.
1: That type of money. And it was 17 seconds.
0: 17 seconds.
1: 17 seconds.
0: Yeah. Yeah. Nobody was surprised.
3: No. Yeah.
2: No, but if you're Gina Carano, are you happy that you got in that good of shape and that you came all the way back?
0: Yes.
1: Yeah.
2: Yeah, right? At the end of the day, you're like, oh, I got $1 million and I'm in good shape now.
0: Right. Even though she got beat and it was 17 seconds, whatever, she's also 40-some years old, hasn't fought forever, is in great shape now. Her name is back out there. Nobody's really talking about this stuff before. Remember, she was kind of blacklisted. Right, and everything. Right.
1: Before that, it was Gina Carano got fat and she got fired from the Mandalorian.
0: Right.
1: Now that was the whole narrative on
0: now
1: her.
0: Now you see how good Gina Carano looks?
1: Yeah, now she's up there. She's fighting. She's headlining the whole thing.
2: Who gets her?
0: Like, she's been married for a long time.
2: Oh, yeah. Has she really?
0: Yeah, yeah.
2: I wonder what that guy
1: I think
2: does.
1: It's another fighter.
0: Yeah, he is because that's, she said whenever she would go with him to the gym, the master, the guy that was there, Asian dude, he goes, oh, you fat. You need to come in. We make you lose weight. Whatever.
2: Oh, really?
0: And that's how she got into.
2: Asian people love to call you fat. They love to call you fat.
3: Well, have you seen they have like fat stores over there?
0: Oh, yeah.
3: Like,
0: yeah.
3: And they're
0: the
3: called,
0: names for them.
3: Yeah, like fat cats.
2: Yeah,
0: cow lady.
3: Yeah.
1: Kevin Ross, who's a retired Muay Thai kickboxer.
0: Yeah.
1: And they've been together since like 2000.
0: And they were like on the streets of Vegas and stuff because her family owns which casino? Owns one of the casinos.
2: Oh, that's right.
0: Her family has a lot of money, and she was kind of like a little dirt punk rocker out there doing drugs and hanging out and everything and living on the streets and stuff, and then got into Muay Thai. And then, you know, obviously she's beautiful, and that was a huge part of it. But she was winning. She had like I think she was 7-1, 8-1,
2: yeah,
0: something
2: I
0: like
2: when
0: that.
2: She was hot.
0: Yeah.
2: She was hot fighting.
0: Yeah.
2: Carmen.
3: Yes.
2: I had a massage lady tell me that I got fat.
3: She's like,
2: oh, I haven't seen you in a long time. You got fat. Okay.
3: Yeah, they do not hold back. That's not a social etiquette thing for them. It is.
2: No, and she wasn't even like upset about it. She was like, oh, you got fat.
3: Yeah.
2: And I'm like, oh, okay.
3: But it's very common for them to address that.
2: I saw a video yesterday of a couple, of American couple that lives in the Philippines, and they have a favorite place they go to get massages.
3: Yeah.
2: And they were coming out laughing and they were making a video, and she's like, tell him what she said. Tell him what she said. And the guy goes, she grabbed me by the side, and she goes, you always been fat?
0: No. Not cool.
2: They don't care at all.
0: So do we know who these people are? Influencer Gabby Gonzalez.
2: No.
0: And her father were arrested for allegedly plotting to kill Gabby's baby daddy.
2: Oh, my God.
0: Jack Avery.
2: Jack Avery sounds familiar.
0: From the boy band Why Don't We?
2: Oh, I don't know.
0: Do we know Why Don't We?
2: No.
0: Do we know Jack Avery?
2: Jack Avery sounded familiar, but it also sounds like Jack Daugherty.
0: Right. Do we know Gabby Gonzalez?
2: I do not.
0: Yeah, exactly. I don't know any of these people, but pretty interesting. I guess this influencer, her dad, were going to kill her baby daddy.
2: I have a very hard time with this influencer thing. Like I don't understand. I feel like you can't declare yourself an influencer.
3: Jack Avery. 1.4 million followers.
2: Okay, he gets it.
0: He's in a boy band. He's not the influencer. He's in a boy band, Why Don't We, which I've never heard of them. What about Gabby Gonzalez? I don't know if you can find her. You know, obviously that's a fairly common name. It's spelled Gabby, G-A-B-B-I-E, Gonzalez. Look,
3: she comes right up, obviously, with all these things. Hold on.
0: And do we see how many?
1: Over a million.
0: Over a million?
1: Yeah.
0: There you go. Listen, I think over a million
2: I agree.
0: Instagram. Over a million on Instagram. you could be an influencer. Over 1 million on TikTok, you joined yesterday.
2: Yes.
0: Yeah, it seems like.
2: But I feel like on Instagram, you need to have at least 150,000
1: right.
2: to be considered
1: an again, influencer. A lot of it is views and not the amount of followers you have. Because
0: true.
1: You'll show up in algorithms, you'll get a ton of views, and people don't necessarily follow you.
2: Yeah, that means you're unsuccessful.
3: No,
2: because you're not influencing anybody.
3: No, people are not following anymore. That's right. The new trend. It's not cool to follow.
2: Oh, I didn't know this. I'm going to follow everybody
1: now. The value is in the views, not in the amount of followers.
3: Right.
0: So, yeah, Carmen, am I shadow banned or what's going on? Because my my gambling thing, whatever, I have like the same amount of followers for the longest time, but I'm still getting a ton of views.
3: Again, that is, it's just the new way of the world. People don't follow you. So like Gio is saying, it's all about the view count because followers are not moving up and down.
0: I have a question though. Can you be notified whenever I post without following me?
3: No.
2: Should you be able to be an influencer
3: set an alert
2: and not post your views?
3: No, I don't think they should take away the view count. I think that's BS because that's people trying to hide the fact that they bought followers. I think that's crap. I don't think you should be able to hide your likes or views.
0: Yeah. Carmen.
3: Yes.
0: Do it.
3: You want me to do it right now?
0: Do it.
3: Okay. Internet. Hold on.
2: What's happening?
1: I knew you'd mess it up.
3: Well, you guys had me looking up Instagram stuff, and then you're like, play
2: Jesus
3: it.
2: Jesus
3: right
2: Christ.
3: Now.
2: Come on. Jesus Christ, Carmen.
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0: truck. 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
2: I'll take that dirt.
0: $1,000 bone bonus could be yours.
2: City or state?
0: Truck.
2: Oh.
0: Yeah. Well, there you go. That lady tried to have her baby daddy killed. Her and her dad were going to try to.
2: Are they going to stream it?
0: Could be. Maybe that's a new thing. I've got some good news for K-pop Jason that calls in.
2: Oh, I saw this.
0: Jungkook from BTS has designed his first clothing line with Calvin Klein.
2: Oh, you hear that, K-pop Jason?
0: Yeah, get some new Jungkook Calvin Klein shirts and shorts and pants. And
1: Jungkook is his name?
0: Jungkook.
1: Jungkook.
0: Yeah.
1: Jungkook.
0: J-U-N-G-K-O-O-K.
2: The faster you say it, the more racist it sounds.
1: Jungkook.
2: See?
1: Yeah.
2: You did it.
0: I think the slower you say it, the more racist it sounds. Jungkook.
1: Oh, yeah.
0: Right?
2: My bad.
1: Yeah. That's way more uncomfortable.
0: Because it lasts longer. Yeah.
1: Jungkook.
0: Yeah. And I look you in the eyes.
2: Don't look me in the eyes. Yeah. And say Jungkook.
0: Cardi B leads the nominees for the 2026 BET Awards, followed by Kendrick Lamar, and then Larry the Cable Guy's more successful sister, Mariah the Scientist.
1: Mariah the Scientist?
2: What is that?
0: Mariah the Scientist?
2: I have no idea. Hold on.
3: She's a rapper.
2: Is she really?
3: She's a artist, yeah. She's a musical artist.
1: Is she a scientist, though, too?
3: I don't think so.
0: That would be great if she really was.
1: Yeah.
0: You know who was a scientist? Is that guy...
1: Bill Nye?
0: No.
2: He's a science guy.
0: That popular guy right now... I'm a song. That guy that sings, you know, and plays the nylon string guitar.
2: No.
0: What is his name? Come on, guys.
2: What does he sing?
0: I'm a song.
2: I'm a song?
0: Yeah, I'm a song. It's a good song.
2: I don't know.
0: Put in I'm a song.
2: All right.
0: It's a really good song, and but I just can't think of the guy's name.
6: Oh, yeah, there's I'm a song. It is.
0: Have you ever heard this guy before?
2: Oh, Stephen Wilson Jr.
0: Yeah.
2: Yeah, he's great.
0: Yeah.
2: I just didn't know that song.
0: I believe he was a scientist.
2: Well, he looks like it.
0: Yeah.
2: Either that or he's just a big nerd.
0: I'm a scientist. Mariah the Scientist. What does she look like?
2: Can we play any of Mariah the Scientist?
0: Oh, I don't know. I don't know.
2: I found it. But
0: E=MC².
2: I don't know.
1: Yeah, he was a microbiologist.
0: There you go. I was right for once. By the way, I was totally wrong on the Billy Corgan being a baseball scout. He just enjoys baseball.
1: That's insane.
0: But I thought I... Was he a scout for wrestling?
2: Or was he just an owner of a wrestling?
1: Yeah, he owns wrestling. Yeah.
0: Okay, I don't know. Yeah. Was he a Boy Scout? Mariah the Scientist is very pretty.
1: She does not
0: look like a scientist. Not that. By the way, she's going to be here on June 13th at the at the Amp.
2: I'm going.
1: I already got my tickets.
2: Me and K-Pop Jason are going together.
0: Mm-hmm. Mariah the Scientist.
2: All right. You're running out of names.
1: Mariah Buckles. Yeah, that's why she probably changed it.
2: Is her name Buckles?
1: Buckles.
2: Like Buckles the Clown?
0: She's the clown.
1: Mariah Buckles, who's,
0: That's hilarious.
1: Her real name is Mariah Buckles.
2: So she's Buckles the Clown. How many times? That's a sign from God, Ian.
0: Yep.
2: That's a sign you should fight.
0: You got to be in there.
2: Hey, by the way, I'm not falling for this coy, I don't know. I'm not really, my body's telling me I'm old. I don't buy it. And then he goes out and buys a bike.
1: Oh, from Ian?
2: He's training.
0: Yeah.
2: He's in it.
1: Do most fighters buy a bike?
2: Yeah.
0: Yeah, okay. Do some road work.
2: All right. Do some road work. Cardio. Get out there, do some running.
0: Yeah.
2: He was asking the other day where to get live chickens.
0: Like, yeah.
2: He knows what's going on. Yeah.
1: Is he going to chase them around? So chase them around
2: the yard. Yep.
1: That's a good strategy.
2: They do a dignitary on Friday night and say chase the chickens around.
0: Mm-hmm.
2: Spanish introduced that to Ian. Now Ian's going to get him. Going down to the Puerto Rican market today. Going to get himself some chickens.
0: I hope he's in. That would be so great. That would be such a great fight.
2: He's going to train those chickens. He's going to catch them, and then he's going to kill them and cook them on the big green egg.
0: And then you use their bones to tell your future.
2: Yeah, yeah. He knows how to use all of the chicken.
0: Yeah.
2: Ian, we're looking forward to seeing your battle, my friend. You and Mariah's scientist.
1: I asked AI to predict what would happen in a fight between Ian Beckles and Pat Maroon.
0: Yeah.
1: It was not very favorable to Ian.
2: That's even more of a reason for him to fight.
0: Prove AI wrong. Yeah.
1: Stupid computer.
2: I mean, AI's been known to be wrong.
0: Yeah, it's wrong about the rock t-shirts at the concert. Carmen.
3: Okay, yeah. Listen, I get you.
1: It pointed out that Pat Maroon's been in over 96 recorded fights in the NHL.
2: Yeah, they don't know what Ian does.
1: It's true. It's true.
2: How many women on the weekends. I'm kidding. Whoa. I don't say how many women Ian's beat up, but I'm just kidding. It's just horses.
0: Finally in news, Rolling Stone dropped a list of the 100 greatest punk albums of all time.
2: All right.
0: You don't have to necessarily give me the album. You can give me the band.
2: All right, we'll take a break. We'll come back and get into this.
0: All right, I have the top 15, by the way.
2: Okay, I'd be surprised if we can name more than five each.
0: No, I think you can name more.
4: I'm going to call my shot on this one.
0: I will tell you that a lot of the ones you'll know, there's some in here you're probably not going to know, but there's obviously some popular ones that you're definitely going to go.
2: All right, we'll do that when we come back from break, and then we got an open letter coming up as well. It's the Mike Caltas Show. Still a chance for you to win $1,000 coming up. You got 24 minutes to get on that app and put the keyword truck in there, and you could win $1,000. It's the Mike Caltas Show. 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
8: Still dealing with huge delays northbound on the Skyway Bridge as the accident is on the Pinellas side. Left lane's blocked. Avoid that if you can. Southbound Veterans Expressway at Ehrlich, a wreck with two left lanes blocked. Already a half an hour delay. And Columbus closed at 44th Street. That's got all lanes blocked in both directions. I'm Monica with traffic.
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25: 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And now, it's the Mike Calta

0: Cal, the show. That's 102.5 The Bone. You still have another 14 minutes or so to get the Bone Bonus keyword in truck to the app to win $1,000. You got until 8:30 to do so, and then you could sit there and just wait for somebody to call you and tell you, guess what, stupid? You just won $1,000.
1: Oh, I have to be stupid.
0: Well, you never know. Friday night, our band Pitbull Toddler will be on stage, brought to you by our friends at Budweiser and Folds of Honor. We will be out there kicking off Memorial Day weekend. We go on stage at 9 in the p.m. Make sure you get there early. We go on stage at 9 o'clock. We'll play for about 2 hours. We will melt your faces, and then we will hang out and drink and have a good time. That is all going down this Friday night at the Daiquiri Shack in Madeira Beach.
2: Ooh, maybe I'll wear my Gulf of America shirt.
1: Oh.
0: Gulf of America?
2: Yeah.
0: What is that?
2: The Gulf of America.
0: I mean, I don't know if you're saying, I don't know if you're saying golf, like it's a golf shirt.
2: No.
0: Okay, I didn't know if it was a play on words, Gulf of America. I didn't know what you were saying.
1: Used to be Gulf of Mexico.
0: I'm familiar with that. Yeah. I didn't. I thought Galvin was referring to a shirt that I didn't remember or something.
1: Oh,
0: like,
1: wow.
0: This is my special golf shirt, Gulf of America.
1: No, yeah. No. Gulf of America. Yeah.
0: USA.
1: Yeah.
0: USA. Who's on the phone?
3: I put someone on hold.
0: Oh, I was like, how did that happen? I didn't do that.
3: No,
1: hello?
3: No, that was my bad.
0: Yeah. Well, let's talk to them. They're there now, Carmen. I don't want to make them wait an hour. Oh, good morning. Hello.
4: Good morning.
0: Hi, how are you?
4: How are you?
0: What's happening?
4: I was calling to see if you guys had any Dave Matthews tickets.
0: Yes, we do. We'll be giving them away sometime before the show is over today. Not right now to you. Sorry I took that phone call, Carmen. Back to you, Galvin.
2: Mm-hmm. We love Rolling Stone's list. Rolling Stone dropped a list of the 100 greatest punk albums of all time. I have the top 15 here.
0: Can we just go around the room real quick, starting with Carmen?
3: Mm-hmm.
0: Who is the greatest punk band of all time?
3: Green Day.
0: Green Day.
3: Is what comes up. I don't think that, but as far as list goes.
1: That's not
0: punk. I want to know what you think.
2: What, did you Google it?
3: No.
0: Yeah.
2: You said that's what comes up.
3: I'm saying that's what America thinks is punk. That's what I would think is punk.
0: Okay.
1: No, that's American Eagle punk.
3: But also Good Charlotte is punk. You know what I mean? Like,
1: gross.
3: But
0: I do like Good Charlotte.
3: But Green Day is more popular than Good Charlotte. But those are the two first, like, those are the two bands that first come to my mind.
0: Okay. So that's generational punk for you.
3: Right.
1: Yeah.
0: All right. I got you. Gio?
5: The Ramones.
0: Yeah. Mm-hmm. Joe?
1: The Clash.
0: Really? More than the Ramones, huh?
1: No, but you already took the
0: what would you say, Galvin?
2: Greatest punk band of all time? I got to be honest with you. I go Sex Pistols.
1: Yeah.
2: I love Sex Pistols.
0: I think Sex Pistols just produced garbage music.
2: I don't think so, but Sex Pistols was so punk that the bass player didn't even play bass.
0: Yeah.
2: They were just like, you look cool. Get the
0: like
2: band.
0: Pitbull Toddler. That's what we do.
1: Well, Malcolm McLaren came over and saw the Ramones, went back to England, and said, I'm going to make a band like that.
2: Right. Yeah. They're not starting. They didn't start it.
1: No.
2: They didn't start it. Whatever. Clash, probably. I would give the nod to maybe Clash or Ramones, whatever.
1: Ramones first.
2: But the Sex Pistols were punk rock. Like, they were everything punk rock. They were against the regime. They were, you know, just the way they acted and stuff. All the stuff that even now you hate Johnny Rotten, like he's so annoying and stuff. But
0: yeah, but I would argue also that their music was garbage. Like I mean,
2: God Save the Queen's a great song.
0: The only song that they had
1: that album. Every song on that album is great.
0: What other songs?
1: What other songs on God Save? Well, you have God Save the Queen. You have you have Bodies. You have you know.
0: I'm not challenging you. I'm trying to think if I can relate to any of them.
1: Well, I mean, they never got any airplay in the U.S. at all.
0: I know, but you know.
1: You have to dig for it.
0: When you went to college, everybody listened to Sex Pistols for 5 minutes.
1: And Anarchy in the U.K.
0: Yeah.
1: God Save the Queen, Bodies. You got, I don't know, there's a bunch of songs.
0: I just don't like them. I don't, I thought they were garbage musically, although I love the whole chaos of the you know, band together.
2: Who you got?
0: I would have picked the Ramones.
2: Ramones?
0: Oh, yeah, for sure.
1: Is it albums of all time? Punk albums or bands?
0: Well,
2: it is
0: albums.
2: Punk albums.
0: Yeah.
2: But you can give me the band and, you know, I'll go with whatever album they have out there and stuff. So are you guys saying then the Ramones?
0: I happen to be a Ramones fan, and I think the Ramones were punk, and they had punk music, and they had good music.
2: Greatest punk albums of all time, according to Rolling Stone, number one, Ramones.
0: Yeah, yeah.
2: 1976, yeah.
1: Number two's got to be Clash.
2: No.
1: Is it on the list?
2: The Clash are on the list. twice.
1: Okay.
2: So you got London Calling at number 10, and then at number 4, you have The Clash, 1977, yeah.
0: Mm-hmm. All right.
2: Any other, think of punk bands,
1: Black Flag.
2: Black Flag are on there for sure. Black Flag come in at number 11 with Damage, 1981, yeah.
5: What about like a Blink 182?
1: No way.
2: Blink 182, not on there.
1: Too late.
0: What about a Rancid?
2: Rancid, not on there.
1: Yeah. Circle Jerks.
2: Circle Jerks, not on there. Not in the top 15.
1: Okay.
2: By the way, just so you know, Carmen Green Day comes in at number 20 with Dookie.
3: Mm. Okay.
5: Then they sold out.
2: Blink 182 shows up at number 83.
5: All right.
2: Yeah, so they're way down there. There is a couple in here that I go, punk rock?
0: Rancid? Okay, who?
2: Yeah, I already said Rancid. No. Great band, huge band. Not punk though. Nirvana.
0: No.
5: What?
2: Yeah, Nirvana comes in number 9.
5: That's ridiculous.
2: Yeah.
1: What about the New York Dolls?
2: New York Dolls are in there where the New York Dolls come in at. They come in number 15. New York Dolls, right. Self-titled New York Dolls, 1973.
1: MC5.
2: You know what's so funny about the New York Dolls is I did not know that Buster Poindexter. Like, I didn't know that. Yeah. I was like, that's that guy?
0: Oh, yeah. You didn't know that?
2: Yeah, I didn't know until like later on. I was like, I had no idea.
0: Did you ever see the special that they did where Buster Poindexter sang the New York Dolls songs? Did you ever see that?
2: I don't know if I did.
0: It was only a couple of years ago. They rented out a big club.
2: Oh, yeah.
0: And then Buster came out but sang all the New York Dolls songs as Buster Poindexter.
2: I think I did see that.
0: It was pretty awful.
1: I saw him do, he was on Conan, and he did like one of the early New York Dolls songs.
0: Oh, really?
1: Yeah. It was great. But he looked like Buster Poindexter.
0: Yeah.
2: So New York Dolls coming number 15. Number 14, Axe.
1: Okay.
2: Number 13, Husker Du. Number 12, Patti Smith.
0: Yeah. Mm. I mean, she was pretty.
2: I know.
0: She had some.
2: Carmen, you don't want to listen to her song.
0: Okay. You don't want not in front of your husband.
2: No. That's no good. Number 11 is Black Flag. Number 10 is The Clash. Number 9 is Nirvana for some reason. Number 8, nobody mentioned them, The Stooges. Stooges coming in number 8 with Funhouse. Number 7 is Nevermind the Bollocks. Here's the Sex Pistols. Number 6 is Pink Flag by Wire. Number 5, Dig Me Out, Sleater-Kinney.
0: Yeah.
2: Number 4 again is The Clash. Number 3 is Double Nickels on the Dime, The Minutemen. Number 2, greatest punk rock album of all time, according to Rolling Stone.
0: We did not guess this?
2: No, you didn't guess it. You got number 1. Number 1 is Ramones. Number 2, I don't even know whether you're going to know them or not. You may have heard of them.
0: Okay.
2: X-Ray Specs.
0: No.
1: Oh.
2: Yeah, Germ-Free Adolescence, 1978.
0: You know that, Joe?
1: I do.
0: 1978, no.
2: Yeah.
0: Yeah, mm-hmm. It's beyond me.
1: The Germs, did they make it?
2: The Germs are not in the top 15.
1: Okay.
0: These are stupid names. Germs. How do you have the balls to name your band the Dead Kennedys?
2: Yeah, that's
5: punk rock.
2: Punk rock. You want to be.
0: There's no part of you that considers the live Kennedy.
2: Yeah.
0: You know, I mean, at some
2: what about
0: point.
2: Just the Kennedys.
0: Yeah.
2: Wouldn't that be nice?
5: No.
2: Well, there you go. Rolling Stone, top punk bands. But I'm looking at some of the 199 is Paramore.
0: Oh,
6: I'm
0: Jesus.
6: Sorry.
7: No, it's okay. Oh.
6: Thank you so much. You have a great day.
2: Thanks, you too.
0: What did you do to her? What did you do to her, sir? Hello? Well, we were talking to you. Mike Calta Show, good morning.
8: Good morning.
0: Hi.
8: Hi. I've been a listener for a very long time, and I just wanted to say that I love listening to you guys. I'm actually an Asian female, and I just wanted to say that because I know that your demographics is very different. And I'm a remote employee, so I share your radio station with all my remote coworkers.
0: I love it.
2: Do you tell people they're fat?
0: Yeah. Have you ever told anybody that they're fat?
8: Actually, I was telling one of my coworkers that my mom tells me I'm fat all the time. I'm like, yeah, I've lost so much weight, but she keeps telling me I'm fat. So what do you do with that?
0: Well, thank you. As far as I know, you are in our top three Asian ladies listening to the show.
8: Oh, yeah. I met you one time like 11 years ago at Burger Monger when I first started listening to you because I was driving into Rocky Point and I was too afraid to say hi.
0: Ah, was I over there woofing down burgers?
8: You had like a whole posse with you and I was like, there's a lot of people. I'm very anti-people.
2: It sounds like Mike rolling into a burger joint with a bunch of people. What type of Asian? I'm going to go Korean.
8: I'm Vietnamese.
2: Vietnamese.
0: Not even close. All right. Well, thank you so much for your continued listening, and I appreciate you calling the show.
8: I called a little bit earlier and I asked for Dave tickets. Is there any way I can get those? I can go with my brother.
0: Carmen, can we give her the Dave Matthews tickets?
3: We don't have Dave Matthews tickets.
0: Are you sure?
3: Our list.
8: It's okay.
2: Come on.
3: Our list is Triumph, Shinedown, Hank Williams Jr.
0: Will you do me a favor?
3: Yes.
0: Will you just take her information and let me double check with Olivero and make sure we don't have any last minutes?
3: I will.
0: Or maybe some that we're not claimed.
3: I gotcha.
0: Please, I gotta hold on.
8: And
0: I gotta
8: Carmen,
0: hold on.
3: Yes.
8: Congratulations on everything. I love seeing how your life is growing and being blessed in all the ways.
5: Carmen doesn't want to give you the tickets.
0: Yeah. She's telling you no.
8: I don't care. I'm still going to listen.
3: I'm not saying no. I'm saying we don't have them, but all obviously
0: well, let's
3: I will
0: try.
3: Ask.
0: Let's
3: yes.
0: try. Sometimes people don't
8: nice
0: pick them
8: to
0: up.
8: Her, guys.
3: Thank
0: all right,
3: you.
0: All right.
2: Don't start giving us rules and ask them to pick them up at the same time.
0: I'll see you at the Burger Monger.
8: I would be so un-Asian of me not to give you rules. I'm in compliance.
0: Thank you, Punkin. Hold on, and Carmen will get your info, and we'll see what we can do, okay?
8: Thank you.
0: All right. Sorry. But she was much better approached the second time than the first time.
2: Yeah.
0: Yeah.
2: She led you right down the path. Yep. Thought about it.
0: She saw a sucker like you wouldn't believe.
2: Now can I have those tickets?
0: Uh-huh. Yep. Mike, Cal, the show, good morning.
5: You've probably never been a Burger Monger.
0: I don't know what happened. I thought he hung up. I've only been to Burger Monger one time, and it was on the... Oh, no. I get confused. Which one?
5: There with a posse and Entourage? Holding court?
2: She said Red Rocks Beach, right? No, or Indian Rocks or whatever.
0: That definitely was not me.
2: Yeah, right?
0: There's
2: yeah.
0: no way I was at a... I went to Burger Monger or any of those burgers joints. It would be the one up here in Wesley Chapel.
2: Yeah.
0: I don't believe I've branched out.
2: I
0: have a posse. I don't even know more than three people.
2: Some of those places, some of those burger places like that where you go and you're like, two burgers and you know, get somebody else a burger in this end. They're like

0: 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Trade on anything.
1: Also was doubtful, but once I tasted it, I'm like, Gio was right.
2: I told Joe, you got to try the goddamn Whopper. It's so good. Yeah. And it was very, very good.
3: This is what you did to me last time, and then I ended up going to get the chicken sandwich.
2: I was very surprised. I bit into it. I'm like, oh, my God, this is actually really good.
4: You go single Whopper, double Whopper?
2: Single Whopper.
4: Cheese?
2: No cheese.
3: Oh really?
2: What? No cheese. Oh, no.
3: That is interesting.
2: No cheese.
3: You get cheese on that. Mm-hmm.
2: The mayonnaise, whatever. I don't know what the mayonnaise is. The new mayonnaise. It's good stuff.
4: Don't ask.
3: Yeah, it's left over for the king.
2: A little sweet taste to it.
3: Mike Cal, the show. Good morning.
5: Hey, how you guys doing?
3: Good. How are you?
5: Hey, I'm pretty good. What game would I have to play to get tickets to Shinedown?
3: Drive on the Skyway and hit a hard right when you're in the middle.
4: Oh, my God. The guy wants Shinedown tickets.
2: No, sorry, sir. You're going to have a fat Asian.
4: Yeah.
3: Oh, my God. She's not fat. Just because her mother called her fat.
2: Oh, my God.
3: Jesus Christ, Gio.
6: She is still on.
4: We actually have Shinedown tickets. You could just give them to this guy. The other one, you got to search down Mike Olivero and see whether we have any extras.
3: She walked me down the right road.
4: You hate male listeners.
3: No, I don't hate to listen.
2: In my defense, her mom said she was fat, not me.
6: Yeah. No, you'd
3: Mike, how the show? Good morning.
5: Good morning, Mike. You know what you can do to boost Ian's ego is you can challenge Pat to like a race to like the stop sign or best to trip out of the back door and your flip flops, stuff like that.
7: That's a burn on you.
2: Yeah.
3: Oh,
2: yeah.
3: Yeah.
2: Hey, gotcha. Gotcha.
3: Good. Calls are great. It's a good thing we're taking phone calls.
2: You decide.
3: Get them all in
6: every
3: now.
6: Time.
3: Mike, how the show? Hello.
8: Hey, Mike. How you guys doing?
3: Good, sir. How are you?
8: I'm doing good. I just wanted to comment on the Ian Beckles Pat Maroon fight. Ian Beckles has no shot.
3: You're wrong. You're wrong.
8: Oh, I'm not wrong at all.
3: Yeah, 100% wrong.
8: When's the last time you watched an NFL game and you were like, wow, those two big guys really took off their helmets and really beat the crap out of each other?
3: It's not the
8: Football
3: point.
8: Players don't fight.
3: Oh, you're crazy, sir. Football players fight all the time. I'm telling you right now, you try to move Ian Beckles, punch Ian Beckles, just push him and see if you can move him.
8: Pushing or moving somebody is not fighting somebody.
3: Right, you're right. What I'm saying is you can't move a building. You can't punch a building. You're going to have to break that building down brick by brick from the bottom. This is not an easy fight that you think it's going to be. And I don't care that I welcome your opinion, and I also hope that it helps to fire up Ian, because that's the general consensus, is that Ian is going to lose to a hockey player. I'm telling you, Fancy Pants Pat Maroon is tough on skates, but he isn't so tough off the ice.
8: You know it's harder to fight on skates than not on skates, right?
3: Not if you've been on skates since you were 3 years old. Listen.
8: You have to use more muscles to fight on skates than you do on your feet.
3: No, listen. I'm telling you, my money is on Ian Beckles, and until that fight happens, you'll never know the answer. You'll never know who would win. You could think you know, but you don't know. Ian's on his little bike right now, riding around Southampton.
2: Little bike.
3: Smoke coming out of his nose.
2: Me, little bike. Just
3: me, little bike. Dun, dun, dun, dun, dun, dun. Mike Aldisholo.
9: Hey, good morning. My favorite round table every day. How y'all doing?
3: All right, good. How are you?
9: Good. On the punk rock list, I want to know, where did Bad Religion come in? Because they should have been in the top 15.
3: Bad Religion's pretty good. I don't know if you're going to put Good Charlotte or Blink-182 on that list, Bad Religion should be on there.
4: Yeah, let me see if I can find Bad Religion, because they have the top 100. I had the 15 narrowed down, but let me see if I can find it.
3: We'll look it up, sir.
4: Yeah.
3: We'll look it up, and we'll let you know if we see it. Oh, man. Carmen, did you find that girl ticket yet?
6: I have to.
3: I'm just kidding.
6: I hate you so much.
4: Carmen, why aren't you over here?
3: Yeah, has there been any movement on that?
6: That is on you.
3: I lay the groundwork down.
6: No, and I told you, if you get it done, I'll be there. I'm not putting any effort into this because it's not going to happen for me.
2: I say fake it till you make it. Just come over here and wait till they notice.
4: But like Joe pointed out, the only problem with that is
6: it's 1 week Johnny of B. Johnny B putting in those hours.
4: Right, and then they go, what is Johnny B doing? He can't do that.
2: We just got to figure out a different way to compensate.

0: say Johnny B.
1: Oh.
2: I already brought that up.
0: Yeah.
2: I already had an idea as well.
0: There's got to be something other than the hours that can be the same.
3: Hamburgers.
0: Is that a fat joke?
2: He's not wimpy. No.
0: Yeah.
2: Come on.
0: I don't think Carmen wants to be over here.
4: Would you?
5: I know. You guys are jerks to me.
2: Imagine, you get up and you feel fat some days. Imagine having to get up and feel fat and come in here with us.
0: Yeah.
2: Whether you do or not, it's the way you feel.
5: Exactly. And then even if I'm not feeling fat, but you guys are just feeling good about yourselves.
2: Right. Ugh. We take it out on you.
5: Yeah. No.
2: That's most days. Most days I come in here and I'm like, today's going to be a good day. I can't wait to yell at Carmen.
5: Yeah. I know.
0: It is way easier when you don't have to see Carmen's face.
5: Right.
0: Like, when you see somebody, it's tougher to say mean things.
5: Oh, I don't care.
0: I feel a little bit more guilty.
2: Yeah, I feel like Carmen's been mean right to my face a lot of times.
5: Yeah, because you've been mean to my face.
2: Yeah, I'm not mad at it.
5: What did you give, buddy?
2: Yeah, all right.
0: Buddy.
2: All right. Jesus Christ. Galvin has a brand new open letter.
1: I do.
2: We got to get to that. So let me take a break and we come back and we will do that next. It's Mike Calta Show. Brand new open letter from Galvin. When we come back, it's 102.5 The Bone.
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8: Still dealing with huge delays northbound on the Skyway Bridge as the accident is on the Pinellas side. Left lane's blocked. Avoid that if you can. Southbound Veterans Expressway at Ehrlich, a wreck with two left lanes blocked. Already a half an hour delay. And Columbus closed at 44th Street. That's got all lanes blocked in both directions. I'm Monica
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24: This is Fox 13's Dave Osterberg from the Sky Tower Weather Center. Hot and humid for today. Just a 30% chance of some of those afternoon, evening showers and storms today with those high temperatures back in the lower 90s. Storms will end early this evening, then mild and muggy with a low of 75. Then we'll re-rack and do it all over again tomorrow with a 30% rain chance and highs in the lower 90s.
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0: 8:45 on the Mike Calton Show. It's 102.5 The Bone. There you go. The greatest punk rock band of all time, the Ramones, according to Rolling Stone magazine. Rare that we agree.
1: Yeah. This is normally Rolling Stone is like, greatest guitarist of all time. The guy from R.E.M.
0: Yeah. The guy from R.E.M. This also used to be the song that I'd play every time they'd made us play Pink Floyd.
1: Yeah, to wake everybody up.
0: Yeah. Hey, you. Then I'd jam out some Ramones to wake everybody back up again. I don't miss those days at all, Gavin.
1: Oh, I know.
0: I miss the days of being able to just sit here and not do anything for 12 minutes? I mean, you know, some of that I kind of miss in my old age. But the idea of having to play those horrible, and I find myself listening to more and more Pink Floyd now than I ever did before.
1: It was never the music and the songs and stuff. It was just, you know, you're in the middle of a show and you're doing stuff, and then it's hello,
0: hey,
1: or Lunatic Fringe, that you know, doo doo. I know that's not Pink Floyd, by the way. I'm
0: 12 minute Moby Dick.
1: Dude, that was one of the wildest things in the world. You know, I love Led Zeppelin, my favorite band of all time. We started playing Moby Dick, and it was the version with the drum solo. And I went, what is going on?
0: How long is the drum solo?
1: I mean, in that version of it, it was probably like 6 minutes or something.
0: Of a drum solo?
1: Yeah.
2: Jeez.
0: I had to call Keith, and our old boss, and I had to go, Keith. I go, listen to me. I know I'm complaining about the music again, but please just listen to what I'm saying. There's a 6 minute drum solo in this song. A drum solo in the middle of a song, that means the song itself has got to be about 9 minutes long. That's ridiculous. And then they were like, okay, we must have put in the wrong one. That was one of the rare gifts that I got back.
2: Well, I mean, they said you guys wouldn't be able to talk to fill the time, really.
0: I'm starting to question that now.
2: Do you really think you can talk enough to fill that time?
0: No. In fact, let's wrap it up right now.
3: Wait, no.
0: Carmen, would you rather be on the air from 7 to 10... or from 6 to 9?
3: Ooh. 7 to 10.
0: You really?
3: Yeah.
0: I think 6 to 9.
3: See, because getting out that time, getting in here that time, because it just gives you an hour more sleep. And that means, and you're still missing traffic, and you're still getting out early.
0: Yeah.
3: To miss traffic. So
0: it's still good hours.
3: Right.
0: Yeah.
2: And then, the extra hour of sleep is big.
3: And also 6 to 9. You're going to catch traffic because people are still going to work.
0: On the way home?
3: Yeah. Mm.
0: Well, I mean, you're going to have to stick around for an hour or so and do some work. I mean, you're saying get off the air. You got a lot of jobs to do over there.
2: You got to mop. Yeah. You got to mop up.
0: Mop.
2: He says you're lazy.
0: No, I never said that.
3: Lazy.
0: To your face.
3: First off, I know. But I also have audio of you saying that I do the most work.
0: I did.
3: I
0: stated it, and I stated it as fact, and apologized. I was not believing that in the past.
1: Yeah, I was going to say, after 2 years of me convincing you that she does a lot of work.
2: It was more of an off-air thing.
3: Yeah, I'm aware. Still doesn't make it true, his opinion.
0: No. In fact, I went out so far as to say I was wrong.
3: Yeah.
0: You are the hardest working member of the show. Followed by Joe.
3: I mean, that's wrong.
4: No, you include the trash.
0: And dog walking.
3: It's not a job walking. For the show.
2: You say trash is not part of the show?
0: Let me ask you a question, Carmen. How's the trash going to get out on its own?
3: I don't know. Maybe have one of your kids do it.
0: My kids don't come in this room. They're not allowed in this room.
3: I'm talking about the
1: cleaning
3: big
1: ladies.
3: Trash.
1: Cleaning ladies.
3: Yeah.
0: Cleaning ladies aren't allowed in this room.
3: Thanks,
0: you know
3: Galen.
0: You know how it goes.
2: Dogs aren't going to walk themselves.
4: Right.
0: Joe, you're a tremendous help, and I thank you for it.
4: You're welcome, Mike.
1: Too much.
0: Thank you.
3: Yeah.
0: Maybe be a little nicer to Joe.
1: I'm very nice to Joe.
0: Oh.
1: I don't need him to do anything.
0: Mm-mm.
1: Joe.
4: Yes.
1: Am I nice to you?
4: Yeah.
1: And I'm not even looking at you, and I'm not.
4: Yeah, no, I know. I would say that, yes, Calvin, I would say that you are.
1: I planned his birthday party.
4: That's right.
0: You did plan his birthday party.
2: That was a great party.
4: Yeah. What really was.
2: Great time.
0: Mm-hmm.
2: All right. I'm nice to Joe.
1: Oh.
0: I didn't even joke
1: about
0: that.
1: You're the worst.
2: Me?
1: You.
2: No.
4: I'm looking right at you.
2: No.
0: Poor Joe can't do a damn thing without you trying to videotape him and make him look stupid.
1: You're clip farming me all the time.
2: Listen, man, we got to put something out.
1: Okay, I know, but why you got to clip farm me all?
3: Well.
0: Somebody's going to do the video is what they're saying. It's what they're saying.
1: Yeah,
0: what they're saying.
1: Okay, well, let them say it.
0: Yeah. I disagree with it. Ladies and gentlemen, It is 8:50 in the morning. It's a little late, but it's time to check in with Galvin. He's got a brand new open letter.
5: And now, an open letter from Galvin.
1: This is an open letter to the self-checkout at stores. Whoa. Dear self-checkout at stores, seriously? I walk into the store thinking I'm buying socks and a frozen pizza, and all of a sudden I'm being deputized by Walmart like I'm applying for a second job. I didn't come here to work. I came here because I have poor impulse control and wanted to buy some stuff that I don't need and probably never will use. And why does the machine always have attitude? Please place item in bagging area. Yeah, I heard you. Relax. I'm trying to scan avocados, not launch the space shuttle. Then, the second you move too fast, alarms start going off like you just stole plutonium from the Libyans. Unexpected item in bagging area. Unexpected? I can see the camera. You just watched me put it in there. You were there for the entire play. I love that now in 2026, we have instant replay review at the supermarket. And there's always one exhausted employee supervising 15 self-checkout lanes like an air traffic controller during a hailstorm. This poor woman sprinting across the store every 7 seconds. Authorization needed at register 4. Customer needs assistant on register 7. Old guy fighting machine on register 10. There's always some 78-year-old man standing there punching the screen with one finger like he's trying to send a fax to the moon. Why do you always have to have so many answers to the pop-up questions at the self-checkout? I would like to buy these bananas. Okay, are they organic? Are they tropical? Are they ethically raised? Did these bananas have a happy childhood? I don't know. It's a banana. It's yellow. Can I please buy it? Then the machine hits you with, please wait for assistance.
0: No.
1: That phrase is the modern version of being sent to the principal's office. Now everybody in line is looking at you like you tried to steal a rotisserie chicken in a Hershey bar. Could you imagine anywhere else putting you to work like this? I'll have the New York strip, medium rare, with a baked potato and the Caesar salad. Very good, sir. Here's your apron. Please wash your hands. The kitchen's right this way. The funniest part is the store acts like the self-checkout is for convenience. Convenience for who? Because I'm doing inventory, scanning, bagging, and emotional crisis management while the corporation saves $12 million on cashiers. At this point, I expect the machine to ask me to mop aisle 7 before I leave. Thank you for shopping with us, and don't forget, Galvin, to clock in tomorrow before 7 a.m. And don't park in the front lot. That's for customers only. I'm Galvin from the Mike Kelta Show, and this has been an open letter to the self-checkout at stores.
0: All right, so many things to talk about here, but one thing I got to ask Carmen. Carmen.
3: What?
0: What is the reference that Calvin made of getting plutonium from the Libyans?
3: I don't know.
2: Oh, come on.
1: She's never seen it.
3: Superman?
0: No.
2: That's kryptonite.
3: What is it, Gio? Yeah, shush.
0: Who made a deal to get plutonium from the Libyans only to get struck down?
3: I'm assuming it's the Godfather.
0: No.
1: That'd be a completely different story.
2: Yeah. It was when Fredo made the bomb on old pinball parts.
0: No.
3: Oh, Back to the Future?
1: Hey!
0: Oh, when are we going to watch it?
2: So good.
3: You said you don't need me.
0: I don't.
3: Yeah, you said you and your wife are doing them. I feel like you're doing it with you.
0: I feel like you need it. I feel like the society needs to make you watch Back to the Future.
3: Now you need to pay me. I'm not doing it.
0: Oh.
3: Unless I get paid.
0: Will do. Here's $15.
3: Yeah. No.
2: How far in the future will we have to go to get the video up on the YouTube channel?
3: Say, when is the second one due?
0: I don't know, Joe. Do we have an ETA on that?
4: No.
0: No.
4: Not right now.
0: Yeah. We're gonna shoot another one.
1: I say we
3: before
1: have a,
3: the next one is even out.
0: I think yes. So. We're trying to get ahead of ourselves. Yes.
1: I say we have a fourth Back to the Future movie before that happens.
0: The self checkout. The problem I have with self checkout is not one or two or three or even five items. It's when I got a whole basket. I don't want to do all that work.
1: Right. Yeah. Listen. If you have three items, it's very convenient. Yeah. You don't have to wait for people to check out and do the stuff. You don't have to chit-chat with the cashier. Bang, bang, bang. You're done. Bag it. Beat it. You're out of there.
0: Right.
1: But if you have a cart full of stuff, you're like, all right, they give you, 6 inches to sit all
0: your
1: stuff
0: on.
1: You're
0: going to put everything, yeah.
1: If there were somebody there with another cart for you, you know what I mean? They were handing out carts, and then you bag it and put in this cart as you, and then they take that cart. But it's nothing. It's just a guy standing there looking at you, waiting for something to beep so he can go.
0: Yeah, come on.
2: What I don't get is I was at Walmart like a week or so ago, and there was a line for the self-checkout, and they had a whole section of self-checkouts that weren't turned on. They had it roped off where you could only go to like six self-checkouts, and there's a line of like 20 people. Like, what the hell are we doing?
3: So now the problem is they don't, because they fired everybody or let everybody go or, you know, whatever, reducing hours for everybody, they don't have enough people to watch over the self-checkout lines that they have because they still, you know, they are always is like one or two employees standing at the end.
1: Right.
3: Right. So they got rid of all these employees and now they can only open half of their self-checkouts because they don't have enough employees to actually watch the self-checkouts.
2: The Walmart, I walked out, I'm like, I don't have time for this. Yeah. This is not even moving.
0: Do you know who the police of the Walmart cashiers is? It's John Calta. John, they used to have a policy where they'd have a thing that if there's more than three people in line, they would open up another line. And my brother used to make them open up the other
2: really?
0: Line. He'd go there and go, hey, what's your rule? It says it right there on the wall.
2: What's like, the rule?
0: And then I make them open up enough for another drive-through. I mean, another cashier.
2: They probably changed the policy because of him.
0: I think they did.
2: Yeah.
0: I think they took the signs down is what exactly happened.
2: Yeah, but there was a whole thing of the checkouts just sitting there. All red lights. You can use them. Yeah.
1: I would a lot of times go to customer service and they'd go, I go, you got to register. Yeah. You ring it up. Let's go.
2: I do that public sometimes.
0: You know where I don't go? You know where it doesn't happen at the mall? You don't get any of these problems at the mall. Just kidding. I never buy anything at the mall. What do I know? Mike Calta Show, good morning.
6: So, Mike, I got a comment. Two things. One, the self-checkout. The Walmart on Gun Highway, man, just like Gio said, half is never open, like in the morning. I don't know why, but half of them are not. Then there's a line. Then, obviously, you scan. If you have three of the same thing, I scan it three times, throw the other two things in the bag. And of course, it says, you know, clicks, and it thinks you stole it.
0: Right.
6: So the associate comes up, and it takes forever because they're dealing with somebody else. The obvious to get in and get out. Yesterday, you brought up about Whole Foods and UPS. I actually tested it with Amazon. Went to UPS yesterday, and I knew it was going to suck, but because Whole Foods, everybody's Amazon, everybody. Okay.
0: Right.
6: UPS, there was four people in line and two of them, they don't know what they're doing. I'm talking about customers. Oh, you got a package? Oh, wait a minute. You can't send. Oh, wait a minute. It's going to be $42. So you have, and then there's only one person doing it, or Whole Foods. It's like, you know, you take a screenshot of it. Boom, boom. They don't even. You know, I get an email saying you returned it before she's even done.
0: Yeah, I got to tell you, my UPS store. My UPS store, dude, I walked in there, and the guy looked at me, he goes, I reached in the bag, he goes, you don't have to take it out of the bag. I go, okay. I go, you don't have to do that. Like, he couldn't wait to get it back from me. He was the most helpful, and it was super quick. So I think you might have just hit the wrong UPS.
6: There's only one thing you have to do at UPS. If you have long stuff, like I'm talking about, like a curtain, I'm just saying, there's certain things that you have to return that Whole Foods will not. Oh. But a lot of people that go to UPS, I'm talking about large items. Whole Foods, if it can't fit in the bag, basically, you have to go to UPS. But a lot of people that go to UPS and go to Whole Foods and back and forth and don't consistently go to Whole Foods, they'll accidentally say that they're going to UPS, have the wrong QR code, and then it screws everything up.
0: I got you. So yeah, slowing down the system. But all right, thank you. Man. We'll eventually get trained to do it all on our own. Mike Calta Show, good morning.
7: Hey, guys. Thanks for taking my call. Great show.
0: Thank you.
7: As the kids say, Galvin triggered me with his open letter because Walmart's the worst. They add insult to injury, and it makes me angry every time. Print, please. After you're done getting angry at the machine, getting angry at the people, the machine, in order to finish, you have to pick one or the other. Yeah, you know, print or email. So is it print, please? I don't want to say please. Don't make me say please. You just made me work. I'm angry, and now you're making me say please to you in order to finish this transaction where you got free slave labor out of me.
1: You will bow to the robots.
7: It's done. It's cooked. It's over. We got to do something. We got to take our lives back.
0: Thank you, sir. You know what's going to be the first store to come in after about another year and go, all cashiers will be live. And everybody's like, oh, finally, we went back to that.
1: Yeah.
0: That's what's going to happen. reverting back to the old days.
3: But also, this is just why I buy everything from Amazon. I don't need to go to a Walmart anymore. I don't, like, you don't even really need to go to a grocery store anymore if you really don't want to.
0: Yeah.
3: You can order it ahead of time and then just go pick it up. Or have it delivered, either way. But this just makes me use Amazon more.
0: I have to tell you, Carmen, the other thing is we used Target the other day.
3: Yeah.
0: Where at Target, we bought something online, then just pulled up into a space, hit the little button, and they throw it in your back of your car.
8: Yeah. We always do that. We never go in the store, ever.
0: Really?
8: Yeah.
0: That is wonderful.
8: It's fantastic.
0: You just pull up in the space, and some unhappy employee comes out and dumps it in your trunk?
8: Yeah. You don't even have to talk to them. You can just put in the app. You want it in your trunk, and they walk up. You just pop the trunk.
0: Yep.
8: They throw it in there. See ya.
0: Yeah, that was great. We did that during Christmas time when we were buying a lot of toys and stuff for kids.
8: Walmart does that too.
0: Yeah. Oh, I got to get on these. I got to get on. And then Publix, I see where they'll shop for you and then you just go pick up your groceries. Or
1: yeah, they just have it up front in the bags. Yeah.
8: Yeah. Oh, my mother-in-law does that with Sam's Club.
0: Oh,
8: really?
0: She
8: just puts in the order and she drives up, picks it up, and she never goes in the store.
0: Yeah, I like to do a little walking around. I got to take inventory.
8: Man, I hate going to stores.
1: See, they have that too for like the public subs where you can order and then they have it ready there for you. Whatever. Yeah. I like to be there. I like to.
0: You like to watch it be made?
1: More tomato. More tomato.
8: Yeah.
1: It's too much mustard.
0: Oh, I'm sure they love you. you've sparked a whole series of phone calls, Gavin.
1: Yeah.
0: Mike, how's the show? Good morning.
9: Good morning. EB here. Carmen, congrats.
3: Thank you.
9: Great on show, what? Guys.
1: Yeah, what's
0: congrats on what? What did she do?
3: Got married.
0: That was like 2 months ago.
3: Exactly. People say that, like, congratulations for the next year.
0: All right. That's fine. Jesus. Sorry, go ahead.
8: I disagree.
9: She's like the Jiminy Cricket of the show. She keeps all you guys in line, and all you guys do is just get on her.
1: That was a great modern reference, sir.
3: I'll take it. I'm also the smallest.
9: Yeah, you're welcome. Hey, you talk about reverting back to the old days. Can you imagine a company starting a full-service gas station?
0: Oh, where they check your oil and come out and sing? Mr. Sandman.
9: They even go as this hometown I was from in Kentucky. Shut up, Gio. And they used to change your wipers.
0: Yeah, well, I'll tell you, I used to work in one of those gas stations when I was a kid. Thank you for the call, where they would come in, they would get gas, fill it up. Okay, I'd put it in, set the little click thing. Then they'd be like, I'd have to ask, want me to check your oil? Yeah, all right, check my oil. I have to go in and check their oil. Then you need a core. You need to. That was a pain in the ass.
8: A lot of up in the Northeast, you can't pump your gas.
0: Can New Jersey. True. Cannot pump your
3: that's
0: gas.
3: That's the only place.
8: Yeah, yeah.
0: I don't know about New York.
4: Some places, like where my aunt lives, she goes to the place that actually does pump your gas.
0: Boy. Yeah, I like it better than somebody else does.
8: Oh, it's great.
0: When it's freezing, you don't have to get out of the car.
8: Yeah,
3: I've never had someone pump my gas. That's well, like, besides like Chad, you know what I mean? But like, yeah, I've never like went to a gas station where there was a dedicated worker.
8: When we are road tripping up there, we walk up, how much you want, hand them the card, they pump it up and you go. It's the best.
0: Yep.
8: We're like, this is fantastic.
0: It's lazy. It's only like great when it's, snowing out or raining or something.
8: When I was there, it was like 20 degrees. It was in February.
3: True.
8: It was freezing. This guy's out there with his beanie on and stuff.
0: Yep. I used to do that, man. Yeah. It was I used to do it every Saturday morning, get up and sit outside the gas station.
8: Yeah. Ugh. It's not even an option. You're not allowed.
0: Mike, out the show, hello.
10: Hello.
0: Yes, sir.
10: Hey, guys. Good morning.
0: Good morning to you.
10: Yeah, I was wondering, is there any Shinedown tickets I might be able to get?
0: Oh, for the love of God, no. This is not ticket time. In fact, we're going to play a game here at the top of the hour, so maybe you can get them then.
3: Oh, come on.
0: Mike, how's the show, though?
11: What's going on, guys? Happy hump day. Happy hump day.
0: What's happening?
11: Y'all talking about gas. I'm literally sitting here pumping gas at the station right now. I'm at $95.
0: $95? What are you driving? What are you driving?
11: I got a Dodge, got the Hemi in here. It's eating me alive.
0: Yeah, it is. It's such a great idea when you buy the car, and then all of a sudden you get gas is expensive, and you're like, God damn it.
11: I thought I was doing a good idea getting out of the diesel.
0: Yeah.
11: But I guess just a little bit. But anyways, I was calling about, I just literally got triggered before going in, listening to the
0: open letter.
11: And then, the self-service ones at the gas stations now where it just scans everything. Dude, I'm literally like livid because I'm in a hurry right now. So I guess I'll leave the pump in it, whatever. So the thing was kept ringing up the wrong item, and the guy literally comes over and looks at me like I'm stupid, because I set my drinks and I had a thing of boiled peanuts there, and I guess can't scan boiled peanuts somehow. So he literally keeps ringing it up. So he finally goes, here, I'll take you over at this register where he was standing. I'm like, I would have walked over there the whole time, but you literally told me to come over here. Now I'm the idiot that looks like you. I just hate the feeling that you walk in and you're made to leave like you're the problem. You're the idiot that you just can't function in society. Get with the program. It's like, no, dude, like I refuse. So like how I get them back is I go to Winn-Dixie and I only shop for groceries one time a month.
0: Right.
11: And, dude, I literally fill up, like, two carts, bro. And everybody swears that I got, like, an EBT card just running through there because I got so much groceries. And the guy literally pushed my cart aside because I parked one cart like you do at Home Depot. I'm like, dude, I'm still running around. I'm filling up another cart with all the cold stuff now.
0: Right.
11: And so they have open at late night is self-checkout. So literally I pull over there with my two carts. I'm like, I'm not going to be able to go through self-checkout with 195 items. You know, I got a receipt looks like a toilet paper roll when I come out of there. But so I literally make them stand there, and then I don't even offer to bag either. Like, I refuse to do anything.
3: Oh, my God.
0: Look, he's spending $300 on groceries, $400 on groceries. He doesn't work there.
8: Not that girl's fault.
0: Yeah, you don't work there, sir. I'm on your side.
8: Just a dick to be a dick.
11: Exactly.
0: I'm on your side, buddy. Thank you. No. Thank you. Appreciate it. Carmen,
3: this
0: guy did not sign up to work. Clearly, he's got some sort of man job that he does during the week. He's out there working, and he's going to go once a month, buy his groceries, and he wants it to be...
3: I understand, but then go during the hours that there's an actual checkout person there. If you go and it's self-checkout, I'm sorry, that's the new way of the world.
0: No.
3: It may suck, but okay, old man, guess what? You're getting closer and closer to not being able to operate in the world that we live in today.
0: I like the people that put their foot down and say, I will not be made to do it like this.
3: Yeah, unfortunately, you're not going to win because more people are actually like willing to do it.
8: The world has passed you by.
3: Exactly. And you're just getting closer and closer to being, you know, not needed.
0: I don't like it.
2: Obsolete.
0: Yeah. I don't like it at all. All right, let me grab a couple more of these and I'll wrap it up. Mike Altisciolo.
12: Hey, what's up, guys?
0: What's up, buddy?
12: So what Galvin was talking about, he's exactly right. I was at the self-checkout. I had the bright idea to grab the self-checkout gun and just scan all my items in the buggy.
0: Right.
12: Beep, beep, beep, beep. There's a mob of people behind me, so I'm trying to get done as fast as I can. I got about 30 items. So I scan them all, and I go to bag them up, and then the red light turns on, and it shows a picture of me bagging something that I supposedly didn't scan up. So I had to wait for the lady to get there. She gets there, and she goes, oh, sir, you didn't pay for your mushrooms. I said, well, yes, I did. She scrolls down and says, oh, okay, you did, sir. Here's another picture. Oh, you didn't pay for your olives. Oh, well, yes, I did. She scrolls down again. So me trying to save time by bringing it up myself costs, you know, three times longer than being in the regular line.
0: Right, and they almost wanted to charge you double.
12: Yeah, the red light goes off. Look at the mob behind me. I got anxiety real bad. I'm oh my God. I feel like I'm stealing something. Everybody's looking at me. They're hating me right now because I'm taking so long.
0: Yeah, it's not your fault, sir.
3: But also, most places won't let you scan things in your basket. You actually have to physically put it on the.
0: Which goes back to like what Galvin said. If you had more counter room and there was, you know, right. You could do that. But you know, you're not given that luxury. You got the tiny little counter, and they want you to bag everything. I don't like it. I don't like it at all.
3: I don't know. Aldi doesn't do that. I love it. Go to Aldi.
0: Hey, listen, Aldi, if I have to pay for the cart and I have to pay for the bag, that'd be worth it. We'll bag up your stuff, but it's going to cost you an extra quarter. Okay. I'll take it.
3: Do it yourself.
0: Oh, man. All right. I got to take a break. Our phone numbers are 800-771-1025. In this hour, we will play a game. I don't know when we'll get to it, but we'll give away those Shinedown tickets before we get out of here.
8: You want to pick Carmen's favorite game?
0: I mean, it only makes...
8: makes what?
0: It only makes sense now that she's...
3: I mean, but like you say that, you know what's going to happen. Then the lines are going to fill up. And then you're going to be like, let's go to the phone lines. And then they're all going to be like, I want tickets. And you're like, well, not yet. I didn't say yet.
0: You're so so predictable.
3: No, you are. It happens every time.
0: He's like, well, do you want to do it next? You're saying you want to do it next?
3: No.
8: It's going to be, why isn't Carmen answering these phones?
3: Exactly. It's because everyone's calling because you said tickets. So now that's what the lines are going to be.
0: All right, then let's do it next.
3: Okay.
0: All right, go see him. I'm trying to meet you halfway.
3: The worst.
0: You know what it's time for in the studio? I need a new chair.
1: Oh,
0: how many years have we been in here?
13: I don't know.
0: I had this chair for a long time because it was in my office.
8: 2022,
0: 23? Is that what it is?
3: No,
0: so, yeah.
3: Like 2020. COVID.
0: 2020 was a pandemic.
3: Right.
0: Yeah.
3: And that's where
0: so let's just say 21.
3: But that's when you started broadcasting. That's when we all started broadcasting from home for a little bit, and you never came back from that.
0: Has it been 5 years?
4: Yeah.
3: Almost six.
0: Holy smokes.
3: Yeah.
0: Well, I have officially worn the ass out of this chair. I can feel the metal bumping into my butt muscles.
8: All right.
0: Maybe not muscles.
8: Joe, get in there and do something.
0: Joe.
4: All right.
0: Will you get in there and rub it?
4: Absolutely, Michael.
0: The chair, not my butt.
4: Oh.
0: Yeah.
4: Well, either just one. Trying to breathe some life.
0: I either need to get one of those pillows that you sit on or just a whole new chair.
8: Yeah, get a new chair.
1: Yeah, I just get a new chair.
0: Yeah, yeah. It's due. We're due.
8: Joe sits on a little pillow.
4: Yeah, but that's only because I'm too short.
8: Oh.
4: Has nothing to do with the chair.
0: That's adorable, Joe. All right, we'll take a break. We'll play a game when we come back. What game that is, I don't know. We'll surprise Carmen. It's the Mike Halter Show. 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
17: Southbound Veterans Expressway, a mess right now. First accident, southbound Veterans at Hillsborough Avenue. Two lanes blocked there, including express lanes blocked as well. Southbound Veterans Expressway at Ehrlich, an accident with two left lanes blocked. And there's a car fire, southbound Veterans at Memorial with two left lanes blocked. All that to say, backups into Pasco County to State Road 52. Also, northbound Skyway Bridge on the Pinellas side, an accident with a left lane blocked. Stop and go traffic. Crews are saying 2 hour delays. I'm Monica with traffic.
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23: This is Fox 13's Dave Osterberg from the Sky Tower Weather Center. Hot and humid for today. Just a 30% chance of some of those afternoon, evening showers and storms today with those high temperatures back in the lower 90s. Storms will end early this evening, then mild and muggy with a low of 75. Then we'll re-rack and do it all over again tomorrow with a 30% rain chance and highs in the lower 90s.
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0: It's the Mike Calta Show. 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If you Google Borum, it comes right up. 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Like, if you want to know what you think you're getting out of the house, if you probably checked Zillow and a couple of those things, if you want to get a realistic price for what your home is worth and even a cash offer, all you need to do 24 hours a day is go to teamborum.com and put your address right there and find out for free without having to talk to anybody. You get a high-end offer, a low-end offer, even a cash offer for your home, and then you can get a real assessment of what your home is worth and decide if right now is the time to sell it, if maybe you want to hold on to it, maybe even renting is an option for you. Jeff Borum and his team will help you out with that. They'll let you know what your options are, and if it is time to sell it, they will sell it for the most money and in a quick amount of time. That's what they specialize in, getting your homes in front of the most eyes so people can get interested in your home, drive up that price, and get it sold for the most money quick. That is what they do. And if you're looking for your dream home, maybe you have to find a home while you're selling that home, you can go to teamborum.com as well and see the homes that they have listed from the 200,000s all the way up to 4 million. And if it's not there, they will find it for you. They know they're right here in the Tampa Bay area. They live here. They grew up here. They work here. That is why they know the areas. They even have homes that have not been officially listed yet that have gone on sale that they could turn you on to before other people start fighting with you about it. It is teamborum.com for all your real estate needs. Hit up Team Borum, B-O-R-H-A-M, and let them know you heard about it on the Mike Calta Show. Jeff and his team, teamborum.com. We've got a lot of things to give away, and people have been calling for stuff all morning, and now we've finally decided to do that. We will give away some stuff. Carmen, I don't want you to be upset about it.
1: Too late.
2: Oh, no.
3: All right.
0: Just kidding.
2: We were having such a good time.
3: All right.
1: Yep.
0: Carmen, I got to tell you.
1: Hate you.
0: I was kind of feeling like happy for you the other day.
1: Cool.
0: That, God. I was thinking about how you have your first 3-day weekend in your house and how you got the pool, and that's going to be a nice, exciting little time.
1: Yeah.
0: Wow.
2: She does not like you.
0: I'm not going to make it easy to do a radio show. Your one word snipes.
1: I'm very excited myself.
2: Wow. Tensions are high.
0: Attitudes are low.
4: You're like the popcorn ceiling of her life. I heard something. I heard something over there. See? I got gotcha.
0: You just want to scrape me off the top.
2: And throw you out like garbage.
0: Popcorn ceiling sounds delicious.
2: I'm so hungry. I think I'm going to go to Burger King after this.
0: Are you really?
4: I think you're going to go to Burger King too.
2: I really
0: if I had nothing to do and I went to Burger King and then took a nap, that'd be perfect.
2: Oh, yeah.
0: But if I had something to do after this, I went to Burger King, I couldn't even imagine functioning.
4: Mm. You're out for the day.
0: It's coma inducing.
2: I've been trying really hard to cut out the fast food lately.
0: Have you?
2: Yeah.
0: How hard has it been, Burger Guy?
2: It's been tough.
0: Yeah.
1: Especially with all. How hard are you really trying? Didn't you go to Whataburger last week like 3 or times?
2: Yeah, it's been a couple days.
1: Oh, okay. This is new.
2: Yes.
1: Okay.
2: You gotta start somewhere.
5: How's the gallbladder doing?
2: Not good.
0: Really?
2: Oh, no. Not good. That's
5: back
2: why.
5: It down, bro. Yeah.
1: So you've only gone 2 days without fast food?
2: No.
4: Are you taking any oxtail or anything?
2: It's been since Friday.
1: Okay.
2: Yeah.
0: And has your gallbladder still been bothering you?
2: Yes.
0: Are they going to take it out, you think?
2: I hope not.
0: It's not a big deal if they do.
2: Yeah.
0: They took Pete's out.
2: Yeah, any elective surgery is always kind of...
4: My wife had hers out.
2: Yeah.
0: Yeah, but they just go in there, they make a little hole and rip it right out.
2: Or I could just change my diet and not eat like a slob.
0: Yeah, but it's true.
1: Too. You only live once.
0: Yeah.
5: Very unlikely.
1: Isn't that your rule?
2: That's true.
1: You live longer than you're going to live?
2: I've lived a great life so far.
0: Pete's gallbladder goes out. He eats a big steak, and he's feeling great. And then all of a sudden, it just catches up with him, and he's got to go. He's got to go to the hospital.
2: Yeah.
0: So he calls me up, and he's like, "I think I go to the hospital, dude." I'm like, "All right, I'll meet you over there," because you know Pete's sisters live in Chicago. His parents are dead. He's got nobody here. You know what I mean? So I drove over there, and there's Pete in his hospital bed, and then they asked him questions. This is before COVID. And they asked him questions if he had ever been exposed to MRSA. So he said yes. Because when he was a baby, the hospital that he was born in had a MRSA outbreak. We're talking about 1972.
4: Mm-hmm.
0: And this idiot says yes. So now, in order for me to be in the room, I have to wear one of those like plutonium outfits.
2: Really?
0: So I am now from shoes all the way up to headgear. I'm sitting there in this white, like cotton-y, looking like
2: hazmat suit?
0: Hazmat suit. Full hazmat suit. And then I decided, like, Pete's in pain. And they're going to do the surgery, so I'm going to stay there in the hospital with them. And here I am, sleeping on the couch in my hazmat suit. Like, I tried to take the head off just so I could breathe a little while I was sleeping, and they came in and yelled at me. And I was like, okay.
2: It's
0: I
2: put it back on.
0: Yeah. So that is, in the true test of things that have happened in our lifetime together, that is the true test of friendship.
2: But, you know, Pete would have done the exact same thing for you, probably.
0: Yes.
2: Yeah.
0: Yeah. All the while Dr. D was calling all the shots from the outside.
4: So what are you trying to say? You're going to go visit Gio when he gets his gallbladder taken out?
0: Yeah. Right. I've already got experience.
2: Having nice. Had the gallbladder pain before, it is excruciating.
0: I'm sure I've had the pain before.
2: It is bad.
0: Yeah. But thankfully, never to the point where I felt like it has to come out.
2: Yeah.
0: That could be a problem. But evidently, the doctor came in, and he was like telling Pete, he was like, easy.
2: Oh, I'm sure it's
0: poke a hole, pull it out.
2: Most operations are easy nowadays, but
0: yeah,
2: there's still always risk involved.
0: Oh, yeah.
1: And also, you have it for a reason. You know what I mean? Even though your body doesn't need it, just like your kidneys, you know, you don't need both of them. But
2: right.
1: When you're taking something out of you.
0: I thought my daughter was having appendicitis the other day.
4: Mm.
0: She kept having like a pain in that area. And I'd go, is it gas? Do you have to fart? And she's like, no, it's not. It's coming and going. But I go, does it feel sharp? Like somebody stabbing you? She said, yeah. I go, that might be her appendix.
4: Mm.
0: Then she spiraled into a worried about my appendix thing. She's in the movie theater and she's texting me questions about the appendix. I go, it's not. It's
4: well, you know the appendix test.
0: No, the poke it.
4: Yeah, you one finger poke, whatever. And it's excruciating pain.
2: Yeah.
4: When you let it out. Yeah.
0: I didn't.
2: That's like the first thing they do.
4: Right.
1: When you let it out or when you poke it?
4: When you release it, like when you poke in, I mean, I'm sure there's pain whenever you poke in, but whenever you release it back out, then it's like, ah!
2: They say you'll know right away.
4: Exactly.
2: If that's what's going on.
4: Yeah. Well,
0: thankfully, it wasn't it.
2: Man.
0: Yeah. Well, at least I don't
2: She just had to fart?
0: Perhaps, but she's a known farter, so it's not like she would have held back.
2: Speaking of fart, this gross old man out in during the break.
4: We just hear.
3: Don't fight nature. No, it was not like that. I mean, I think it was a lot more forceful than that.
0: Yeah.
4: Aggressive. It was more like this.
0: Just like a tumbleweed came out.
2: Dust in the wind.
3: No, don't go against nature.
2: Yeah, and then he comes in here and tries to tell some story about his grandmother and stuff.
4: Trying to cuten it up.
0: You said your grandmother used to say, God bless you, whenever somebody farted?
3: Yeah, that's right.
0: My grandmother, my great-grandmother, used to fart like she lost control, and she just used to rip farts. And, you know, it was something you ignored so you didn't make her feel bad. But except my brother was little, and my grandmother had people over one time, and my brother just jumped back and goes, did you just fart? I think about that now. About
4: don't
0: how
4: make
0: embarrassing
4: fun of Granny.
0: Graham.
2: See what you're missing by not being over here, Carmen?
0: Yeah.
1: Yeah.
0: Joe farting it up, dusting, leaving dust in the wind. All right, well, Carmen's in a great mood, so let's play a game. Let's play a little Carmen Sense. It only makes sense.
5: Sure, the answer is obvious to everyone.
6: But is it obvious to Carmen?
5: Let's find out. It's time to play Carmen Sense, only on the Mike Calta Show.
0: You know what I think is really sexy? I think I might have said this already, but every time I see her, I'm like, not particularly my type, but I think is pretty sexy is that Veronica chick from Saturday Night Live, the one that was on Tires.
4: Yeah,
0: like on Tires, Shane a couple times like, oh, chick's hot. I'm like, no, she's not. But now that I see her on SNL, she's been looking a lot hotter.
4: Hey.
0: Yeah, Veronica Slowakoska.

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1: You blew right past our exit. That's it. I'm going on ZocDoc and finding you an eye doctor.
2: Come on, babe. I don't need glasses.
1: How about Dr. Stafford? Patients say she's really quick at finding the right prescription.
2: Yeah, pass.
1: Dr. Taylor, this review says he helped me realize my situation isn't as serious as I thought, and he's in network.
2: Okay, fine. Book it. Whoa! Why is there a tiny volcano in the road?
1: Honey, that's a traffic cone.
2: Right.
3: You've got options. Download the ZocDoc app today.
4: Oh, what do you think?
5: I also believe she will get this right. And Mike?
6: I have to believe she's going to get it right, too. She looks like her.
5: Carmen, what is the name of the fairy in Peter Pan?
7: Tinkerbell.
5: Yay. Tinkerbell is correct. Very good.
6: On fire today.
5: Everybody has two. Your next question, Carmen, this could separate the men from the boys. What is the longest river in the United States? What is the longest river in the United States? Let me know when you're locked in.
7: Done.
5: Carmen is locked in. Joe, she gets this right or wrong?
8: I'm going to say she's going to get it right.
5: You say right. Mm-hmm. Mike Kelta, right or wrong?
4: Come on, you know you want to.
6: No, but I think she's going to get it right.
5: You say right?
6: Yeah.
5: All right. Gio, right or wrong?
4: She gets it wrong.
5: Gio says wrong. Could have a winner here. Everybody's got two. Joe and Mike say that she'll get it right. Gio says she'll get it wrong. Carmen, what is the longest river in the United States?
7: Mississippi.
5: That is absolutely wrong. It is the Missouri.
6: Oh, you got to be kidding me. No, I was over there dancing.
5: I saw you dance.
6: Oh, if I knew it was Missouri, I would have said she got it wrong.
5: Yeah.
8: I thought you didn't know.
6: Look, that stinks.
5: And that's why I put that one in there.
6: Oh, that stinks.
4: I win.
5: Yeah.
4: Good job. Everybody, fine.
5: Considerably longer than the Mississippi is the Missouri.
6: Mike, nobody ever talks about that. Nobody ever goes down the Missouri.
5: I don't know what to tell you guys.
4: Mike was dancing.
5: He was. He did the little
4: dancing.
5: He did the Caddyshack little gopher dance. I saw it. I was like, what is this guy dancing about?
4: Winner.
5: Yeah. Well, there you go. Gio is the winner for that one.
6: Gio, pick a line.
4: Line six, please.
6: All right. Where's line six? Good morning. Who's this?
9: This is Jim.
6: All right, Jim, you're going to be the winner, but you got to be patient. We're going to play another round, then Carmen will grab you, okay?
9: Okay.
6: All right.
4: Hell yeah,
6: on
4: Jim.
6: Line six.
7: Just so you guys do know, we have 6 minutes to talk, and we still got to take a break. So.
4: Oh.
6: 6 minutes left to talk?
7: Yes.
6: For the whole show?
7: Right, and we still have to take a break.
6: All right.
5: Lightning round. All right, Carmen, here we go. Round number two. Is 18 a prime number? Let me know when you're locked in.
7: Okay.
5: You locked in?
7: Yes, done.
5: All right, Carmen's locked in. Gio, I'll start with you. Right or wrong?
4: Wrong.
5: Mike Kelta, right or wrong?
6: Right.
5: Joe, right or wrong?
4: Right.
5: Carmen, is 18 a prime number?
7: No.
5: No, it is not a prime number. So Joe and Mike both get a point on that one.
6: There we go.
5: Next question. What is the technical term for a lie detector? What is that actually called? The lie detector. Carmen's done. All right. Joe, will she get this right or wrong?
8: She gets it right.
5: Mike Helta, right or wrong?
6: Wrong.
5: And Gio, right or wrong?
4: Right.
5: All right. Carmen, what is the technical term for a lie detector?
7: Polygraph.
5: Polygraph is correct. That means Gio and Joe both get a point. Joe is out with the lead with two. Mike and Gio both have one.
6: Oh, boy.
5: Carmen, next question. What is the square root of 25? Let me know when you're locked in. Square root of 25.
7: Done.
5: All right, Mike, I'm going to start with you. She gets this right or wrong?
6: She gets this right.
5: You say right. Gio, right or wrong?
4: Wrong.
5: Joe, right or wrong?
8: Right.
5: Carmen, what is the square root of 25?
7: Five.
5: Five is correct. Mike Kelta gets a point. Joe gets a point. Joe wins again.
6: Yay! Pick a line, Joe.
8: Line six.
6: Line six has already been picked.
4: My line,
8: idiot.
4: Line seven.
6: Line
4: idiot.
6: Seven.
5: All the lines.
6: Yeah. Good morning. Who's this? Pick another line, Joe.
4: You suck at this.
8: Line eight.
6: Good morning. Who's this?
9: Chad.
6: Chad, you're the winner. I'm going to put you on hold. Be patient. Carmen will grab you during the break. Congratulations. He's on line eight. Gio's winner is on line six. We must take a break.

0: Another chance of winning $1,000 is coming up at the top of the hour. It's the Mike Calta Show. We'll be back to close things out on 102.5 The Bone.
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2: Still major delays because of an accident northbound on the Skyway Bridge. It's on the Pinellas side. Left lane is blocked. Stop and go traffic. Avoid it. Southbound Veterans, all cleared up except for one accident. It's at Hillsborough. That's got two lanes blocked and the express lanes. Delays back to Ehrlich.
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11: This is Fox 13's Dave Osterberg from the Sky Tower Weather Center. Hot and humid for today. Just a 30% chance of some of those afternoon, evening showers and storms today with those high temperatures back in the lower 90s. Storms will end early this evening, then mild and muggy with a low of 75. Then we'll re-rack and do it all over again tomorrow with a 30% rain chance and highs in the lower 90s.
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0: 15 minutes, we'll give you an opportunity to win $1,000. 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You put it in the app. Then you sit there and you wait. You wait for the phone to ring and you wait for that voice on the other end to go, hello? You just won $1,000. How nice would that be? It'll happen at 10 o'clock, noon, 2, and 5 today.
1: And be ready for a phone call from a number you may not know. Don't go, oh, it's spam.
0: Yeah, answer. We usually call you from Dizzy's cell phone.
1: Yeah.
0: So just be prepared for that. Friday night, our band Pitbull Toddler is live at the Daiquiri Shack in Madeira Beach. We'll take the stage at 9 o'clock. We're looking forward to kicking off the Memorial Day weekend with Budweiser and the folks at the Daiquiri Shack. We've got a nice three-day weekend ahead of us, so hopefully we get some good weather, and we'll be out there starting from Friday. We'll be out there Friday. I'll be out at the beach all weekend, but I'll be out there Friday at the Daiquiri Shack. Looking forward to seeing everybody out there. I'll grab some calls before we get out of here because I know Carmen loves that. Medicine Man, hello.
2: Hey, how you doing, guys? It's Medicine Man.
0: Yeah.
2: Just wasn't stuck yesterday.
0: Yeah. Why did you get stuck in the rain?
2: No. Couldn't get it. Go out to go to the stores in this damn rain. It just like rain keeps on raining and raining, just like the Energizer Bunny. Just keep going and going and going. Yeah.
0: Yeah. Familiar with the reference. I'm glad it rained yesterday because my mother-in-law planted plants in my front of my house. The minute she rolled out of that dirt, boom, the skies opened up and began to rain. So
1: oh, nice.
0: Perfect. Yeah. Well, Medicine Man, I hope you have a better weather day today.
2: I hope so, too, man. This gets like the same deal we got the next few afternoons of this stuff, too.
0: Yeah, it's going to be this way for the rest of the summer. So, all right, thank you.
3: It's got to be tough. You don't have a car. It's pretty much locked down for Medicine Man.
0: Or a job.
3: Yeah.
0: Yeah. last call of the day. Good morning. Hello.
4: Hey, how you doing?
0: What's up?
4: My favorite album is Elephant by the White Stripes, and I was just curious on what you and Galvin's favorite album is.
0: Of all time?
4: Yeah, I know that's kind of dumb.
0: No, it's not dumb. It's just hard to narrow down.
4: I want to play an album while I work, and I didn't know if you guys had any good recommendations.
0: Galvin, what do you like?
1: I would probably have to say Physical Graffiti, Led Zeppelin.
4: Okay.
1: Yeah.
0: There you go. Start with that
4: and
0: one.
4: Then, sweet. Appreciate y'all. Have a good one.
0: All right, pal. Have a good one. Nice passing down to the youth of today.
3: No chocolate starfish in the hot dog flavored water?
1: Not for me.
0: Great album.
1: That might be yours.
3: Great album.
1: Yeah.
0: I love that whole first five songs on the album. Awesome.
3: Good stuff.
0: Today's show flew by.
1: It really did.
0: Carmen, thank you for your participation today. It made it quite enjoyable for me.
5: You're welcome. Thank you for your participation.
0: And your work does not go unnoticed.
1: Mm. Carmen, congratulations.
3: congratulations.
5: No.
3: Yeah.
5: No.
3: We're so happy for you.
0: Yeah.
5: For what?
0: You know, for your wedding. You got a whole year of saying congratulations. I learned that today.
5: I'm sorry people wanted to be nice to me.
0: So much.
5: And you're not used to it.
0: I'm not.
5: But yes, there are people who want to be nice to me.
1: Joe, congratulations.
6: Thank you.
1: On your second wedding.
0: I didn't even get that far down.
5: That didn't happen this last year.
1: Oh, that's true.
6: Oh, all
3: right. We're happy you're happy.
0: Joe's got a lot to top with his wedding. He's got to be your wedding.
6: I don't think I can do it.
5: Never
0: you can if you do shorts.
6: Mm.
0: You can do shorts.
6: I don't know. Maybe robes.
0: Robes.
1: Yeah. Robes.
0: Now we're talking.
1: We all wear puke hats.
6: Yep.
1: Free sunset. Dogs rolling.
6: Sunsets are included.
0: Oh, man. I like this. Check us out on Instagram at the Mike Calta Show. Go give us a like, a follow, a thumbs up.
1: Instead of having a sit-down dinner or a buffet, you just walk up to Joe and he hands you a hot dog out of his pocket.
0: Oh, that'd be the best.
1: Get in line.
6: Yeah.
0: Pocket hot dogs. All right, we're out of here. Have a great day. The After Show with Johnny B is up next, and a chance for you to win $1,000 is coming up in 10 minutes. Stand by for that. Have a great day. We'll see you tomorrow. Goodbye.

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1: Yeah.
2: I'm a fool. I'm an old, fat, stupid fool. That's why.
3: What's really going on in your life?
4: Let's shoot Uma in the vagina.
5: Eric! Mike, why are you doing this?
6: Cal, I have to go.
7: Oh, yeah. Foshes. Genuine. What's up, homie?
6: Bushy.
8: Bye.
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25: Still major delays because of an accident northbound on the Skyway Bridge. It's on the Pinellas side. Left lane is blocked. Stop and go traffic. Avoid it. Southbound Veterans all cleared up except for one accident. It's at Hillsborough. That's got two lanes blocked and the express lanes. Delays back to Ehrlich. I'm Monica with traffic.
26: Could preserve it before it disappears. Tampa.
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0: Oh, hello, everybody. It's the Mike Count the After Show. JoJo, tell people how excited you are to be here.
1: I'm the most excited. Oh, wait. Oh, I should have. I could. Do you have the sounder? I can just do it.
0: No, just talk.
1: You're okay.
0: For God's sakes.
1: Good thing you're not flustered at all.
0: I'm pissed.
1: It's all right. Traffic was insane this morning, all the way around. I sat in it for like 2 hours. So it's fine. I feel you. I had a meltdown in the car, cried a little bit.
0: It's not just that there's construction and there's crap and people killing themselves. People drive like dicks. I got cut off like nine times on Gandy by people that have more important things to do than me. Oh, I'm sure you had to do a radio program for thousands of people.
1: It's okay. We're
0: pieces
1: here.
0: Of crap.
1: I'm impressed. I didn't think you were going to make it. I was just asking Carmen if I should get the word of the day ready.
0: And then when I try to turn into the parking lot here, you know, you get that flashing yellow turn signal because why would you give me a green, right? So I creep out there to let those 100 cars know I got to go. And the car in the front guns it and flips me off. Wouldn't even let me go. People suck.
1: You should have just pulled out in front of them.
0: I flipped them off back with two birds. How about, I see your one
1: you
0: bird.
1: You showed him.
0: And I give you two birds. It was a her.
1: Her. You showed her.
2: 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The Bone Bonus. 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Tampa's accident attorneys. FarrahandFarrah.com. This hour's Bone Bonus keyword is...
0: Oh, this hour's keyword is concert.
1: Ooh.
0: Concert. Yeah. Go to a goddamn concert. Please enter the keyword concert into the absolutely free 102.5 The Bone app in the next 29 and a half minutes. And that $1,000 Bone Bonus could be yours. Good luck, everybody. Concert. C-O-N-C-E-R-T. Concert. I'm going to a concert in 3 weeks. Concert.
1: You are?
0: Yeah.
1: What are you going to see?
0: Chris Stapleton and Alan Stone and Lainey Wilson.
1: Look at you getting your ticket.
0: Yeah. I'm going no matter what. But yeah, definitely.
1: Oh, you don't have tickets?
0: Yeah. So I was texting you and Carmen to let you know I was not moving on the Gandy. And yeah. Yeah. And
1: then, I was here. We were here. We were here. We were ready.
0: Were you?
1: Yeah.
0: Well, your mic wasn't on, and my sounder had 20 seconds left.
1: No, you're exaggerating. And it just started.
0: Yeah.
1: And she was going to grab.
0: I know.
1: Whatever.
0: I know.
1: But
0: But yeah. It sucks. So
1: you could have walked. You didn't have to run. We had you, boy.
0: I wasn't running. I was.
1: Oh, that's your walking.
0: I was briskly walking. Briskly waddling.
1: Are you okay? Do you want me to go get you some water?
0: No, I'm fine. Okay. I wasn't even out of breath.
1: I'm not saying you're out of breath. I'm just saying like...
0: I'm angry.
1: Yeah, of course.
0: I'm annoyed, you know, because I'm doing everything I can to be here for a 1 hour of radio, and then I'm missing, you know, afraid I'm going to miss 5 minutes of it, and that's a big chunk of my airtime. And I got to be here for the people, JoJo.
1: I know it, honey. You're here.
0: These people need me.
1: I'm proud of you.
0: They need me on this wall.
1: Of course they do.
0: I hope.
1: You did well. I don't want you to get in any accidents.
0: I got all this stupid prep.
1: There were so many on the veterans. People just suck at driving.
0: They are the worst. You know what I want to do? I want to figure out if I could tell, like, find out the names of people in their cars. There should be a law where you can, like, a QR code is on the back of your car. And if you're driving like a dick, you could scan the QR code and you go, oh, all right. So, you stupid fat, stupid lady on the crosstown on your phone driving 40 miles an hour in the left lane backing everybody up because you're fat and stupid on your phone. If I knew her name, then I could be, you know, or send her a text, you know, hey, whore, gas pedal. I don't care what your conversation you're having is.
1: There was a car on fire in the express lane.
0: Good. They deserved it.
1: I don't know what that has to do with the three other or four other lanes.
0: But they have to look at the carnage.
1: Oh, my God. I get up. I'm like, you've got to be kidding me.
0: Yeah, the
1: like,
0: big barbecue fans.
1: What are we doing here?
0: I hate people. I hate them. I do. They, you know, I don't know. I don't know, man.
1: But we're here. We're safe.
0: I know.
1: And sound.
0: I know.
1: And you made it.
0: It's Wednesday. Wednesday, halfway through the week.
1: Okay.
0: Yeah, dude. 800-771-1025 if you would like to join us. We'd love to have you, man. Love you guys. Social media, Johnny B. Tampa on everything. Joanne Petrella on everything. We're live right now on Bone TV and the YouTube channel. So subscribe on YouTube, man. 102.5 The Bone, The Johnny B Show is my personal YouTube. And, of course, if you're not already subscribed to The Mike Calta Show, please do that also on YouTube and support the YouTube pages. We do appreciate it as I stall and try to log into everything.
1: Oh, you're fine.
0: No, I'm great.
1: Yeah, you're great.
0: I'm great, here. Dudes.
1: You're here.
0: You know?
1: How was your yesterday?
0: What, I don't know. What was yesterday? Tuesday?
1: Mm-hmm.
0: Great, dude.
1: Okay.
0: Yeah. You know, it's the same old stuff, man.
1: All right.
0: You know, I got out of here. I did my quick sports minute. I posted it. I went grocery shopping again because I have to spend a couple $100 a week on groceries at least, you know, for two people.
1: Do you go every day and get like
0: a lot
1: what
0: of times
1: you need for that day?
0: I try to do it with produce and stuff because I like to keep my produce fresh.
1: Yeah. Like, I miss the days that I could do that. Now I'm like, we got to buy it for the week.
0: I go to Aldi.
1: Trying to stop. And
0: 4 times a week, probably.
1: Do you think it's okay if my car is, my kid's old enough I can leave her in the car. If I run into like a grocery store real quick, if the car's on?
0: Yeah, but.
1: I mean, it's on. I take the keys because it will stay on for like.
0: Keep her locked in there?
1: Yeah.
0: Yeah, I used to do that with my son. Like,
1: okay.
0: I do that with my wife now. I'll lock her in the car when if she wants to stay in the car.
1: Like, I feel like she's old enough that if the car like timed out or whatever and shut, like she knows how to get out of a car. Like she could take off her seatbelt and not die.
0: Yeah. I'm more worried about somebody breaking the window and stealing her. That's why I lock my wife in the car, because she's very kidnappable in my opinion. You know, in my eyes, she claims that she'll not, you know, she'll kill somebody if they try, which maybe she will, you know, but, you know, she's just a short little lady. I'm afraid somebody will just grab her and throw her in her pocket, you know?
1: Yeah. I was just really thinking like dying in the heat factor, but yep. Kidnapping.
0: No,
1: is
0: you're, I don't think, Ev's going to let herself die of heat exhaustion. She'd be like, I'm getting out of this car.
1: That's what I was worried about with the kidnapping thing.
0: That's what I worry about. I'm protective over my wife the way I am a child. Like,
1: yeah, I mean,
0: because there's so
1: good.
0: Many weirdos out there.
1: All right, so I should not do that.
0: It depends. Like, if you're just running into, like, Wawa, it'll do it real quick, you know, and then you lock her in there with
1: It's just by the time we get her out and she walks and, you know.
0: Yeah. And there's also.
1: She wants to look at everything and, you know, check everything out wherever we go, which is fine. And normally I don't care, but I'm like, sometimes I just want to, like, run in and grab a couple things.
0: Right.
1: And, like, 5 minutes. Like, I'm in, I'm just grabbing some fresh strawberries for the, whatever. Like,
0: yeah.
1: Just, I miss those days.
0: It would, it's also tough too with the social media. Everything's on camera now.
1: Yeah.
0: And what if somebody recognized you going in and they go, oh, that's JoJo from 102.5 The Bone.
1: Where's
0: and then they
1: her
0: go,
1: kid?
0: Oh my God, is her kid in a truck? Yeah. Oh my God. Then they film her and they're like,
1: I don't need that.
0: Look at this. Joanne Petrella leaves her baby in the car. And they go, look at her. She's dying. And she's just waving. She's like, hello. You know, and they're like, oh my God, she's waving for help. And she's like, I like you. And they're like, she said she can't breathe. You know? And then and all of a sudden,
1: and then there's police out there. And
0: you're going to jail.
1: Yep. And I'm done.
0: They bust the window open to get her out. Yeah.
1: At least you could have just asked her to unlock the door.
0: Yeah. I saw one, you know, you ever see those videos where, and of course, everybody films it, where somebody leaves their kid in a car and then they bust the window out in the grocery. I saw one where, they go, oh my God, they left the dog in the car and the dog isn't moving. And they busted the window out and it was a stuffed animal.
1: Oh my God.
0: And the lady comes walking out. She goes, you pieces of crap. What are you doing busting my window out? And I was like, man, is this set up? But I don't think it was.
1: Oh my God, that sucks.
0: Yeah,
1: I better have replaced that. Yeah, I
0: way
1: actually
0: do gooder.
1: I recently just saw two. I saw one with a dog and the woman comes out like so nonchalant.
0: Yeah.
1: And was like, I literally just ran in there like, you've been in there for like 45 minutes. Like, we have eyewitnesses and whatever. And the dog is just, and then one was with a screaming child in the backseat.
0: You
1: the
0: see
1: car
0: that?
1: That was, she went to go for a workout.
0: You see it, sadly, you see it at casinos a lot.
1: Oh my God,
0: these
1: really?
0: These degenerates will leave their kids and their dogs inside the casinos like a lot. And it's like, Jesus, why they go in there and play slot machines?
1: I mean, bring them in and like at least set them
0: in
1: the lobby.
0: You can't bring your kid in the casino.
1: What if they're staying in the hotel?
0: Oh, yeah. I think they can walk through, but they can't, like, I don't think they can sit
1: next to
0: you.
1: Not in the casino. I'm saying, like, leave them at least in the lobby.
0: Oh, God.
1: So they're not in a car.
0: Leave them at the center bar?
1: Yeah, if you could just keep an eye on her for about 30, 45 minutes, I'll be right back.
0: She likes mock Bloody Marys. Just chat her up. She'll talk sports. You know what I mean? I'm going to go over here and try to hit this Wheel of Fortune.
1: Yeah.
0: Mama's chasing a jackpot.
1: Oh, my gosh.
0: Mike, how to have a show. Who are you? Hello. Hello, caller.
3: Hey, good morning, guys. How are we doing today?
0: Hello. I'm great.
3: Hey, I just have a couple comments about your drive this morning and how people are.
0: Yeah.
3: We were talking, I think, yesterday about having superpowers and stopping time.
0: Yes.
3: Well, I have the best superpower ever. Nobody can touch this.
0: Okay.
3: What if you could make people not stupid?
0: Oh, God. Yeah.
3: Even for, like, 30 minutes, like...
0: Yeah, just zap them with intelligence? I mean, that's a good superpower, but I would use it on myself more than anybody else.
1: Just give people common sense.
0: I'd be like, I can't think of a word. Zap, zap, zap. Ooh, I'm a genius. And then everybody else is still driving like dicks around me, and then I'm just a really angry genius.
1: I just want my car to be able to like rise
3: up. I'm glad you made it in, and I feel your pain, brother.
0: Thanks, buddy. Well, have a great
1: day,
0: man.
1: Drive safe out there.
0: Yeah. Everybody's, yeah. I really feel like, and I've talked about this so many times with you even, that you should have to take a test for so many things in life that are privileges, I believe. I mean, necessities, yes. Like driving is a privilege, but it's also, you need it, you know,
1: yeah,
0: for everyday life. It's not one of those things that you can't get around. Like you could always take an Uber or take public transportation or work from home. So it's not 100% a necessity. I think you should have to take more than just a driven test. I think you should have to take some sort of an IQ test. And I'm sorry if it sounds elitist, if it sounds authoritarian. I don't care. There's just a lot of dumb people driving. I think you should have to do the same kind of testing to vote and to be a parent. Because these are things that stupid people do way too much.
1: I
0: almost think if you have more than one arrest on your record, you can't be a parent. You know, there's too many criminals raising criminals.
1: What do you do? How do you?
0: I don't know. We got to figure it out. You got to go in and they, you know, this everybody's, you get your tubes tied.
1: All the vasectomies.
0: Vasectomies and tubes tied. Sorry, you're a piece of crap. You're on meth. You can't have a kid.
1: Yeah.
0: Sorry, you didn't.
1: And then you have people that are like, would be the best parents, and they have to jump through every single hoop and spend thousands and thousands and hundreds of thousands of dollars.
0: My first wife and I went to fertility clinics and everything. Like, it took us a while to be able to create Zane.
1: Yeah.
0: And, you know, and I've had a lot of mishaps where I didn't get out of there when I needed to get out of there. And nothing happens. So, you know, I think my swimmers don't swim as fast as other people's. But you get some piece of crap out there that's on drugs and unemployed and everything else. And they got 9 kids. It's like, what are we doing?
1: Yeah. Or maybe like income dependent. Like you can have a certain amount of kids per.
0: Why? Would the government could just pay for it? You know?
1: But they shouldn't is what I'm saying.
0: Well, yeah.
1: Yeah.
0: Well, yeah, up to a certain extent. I mean, I understand. Correct. If you're in a tough situation, sure, you know, things like that.
1: You lose a job or whatever, but you can, you know.
0: If you're habitually living off the system and things like that.
1: More than such a certain amount of time or something until you can get back on your feet.
0: You're a career criminal. You're, you know, everything about you is just, you got to break that cycle, dude.
1: Yes.
0: You know?
1: I think we just gave them the roadmap to do.
0: Oh, look, I'm sure there's a lot of people that have that roadmap and people don't like it, you know.
1: Of course not.
0: You know what I'm saying? There needs to be some sort of commonality. We should be able to all come together and kind of agree on some stuff, you know?
1: Right.
0: But if you, like what I just said, people are like, oh my God, this guy's a right winger. No, I'm a nothing winger. I'm just trying to use some common sense, dude. I'm a chicken winger. That's what I am. A damn chicken winger, dude. Yeah, I'll vote for whoever gives me chicken wings. Mm.
1: That sounds so good right now.
0: I know, dude.
1: Oh.
0: Crazy. I made some curry last night. Oh, so good, dude. Oh.
1: I want to like it. I don't hate it, but I don't love it. Like, I would never make it for dinner.
0: There's different kinds of curry.
1: Yeah. You know I don't like it enough to make it for dinner. Like, if I'm out somewhere and they have it, I'll eat it, but I'm not making it at home.
0: But there's Thai curry. There's
1: don't care.
0: Indian curry. There's
1: my neighbors are Indian. They make it all the time.
0: Caribbean curry.
1: The smells waft.
0: Yeah. It's good, dude.
1: I'm good.
0: 800-771-1025. Am I completely wrong, though, to say that we should have to test people to
1: drive?
0: Know, I mean, I really think you...
1: I mean, you do. They don't test them enough.
0: I'm not saying you have to have, like, 120 IQ. I'm just saying you need to have some sort of cognizant, you know, ability. Yeah.
1: I, you know, like, if you're I mean, anybody can memorize information. I mean, I guess they put you in a car and you drive.
0: If you breathe with your mouth open, you can't drive, dude.
1: Well, I noticed I feel like I've been doing that more. My nose has been.
0: Well, if your sinuses are bad, I guess. Okay. But you know what I'm saying. You know the people where you look over. Dude, I get so scared when I look over at people in their cars and I go, whoa. I got to get away from that person. Just, you could just see their face. They're like, bah.
1: Oh.
0: Bah.
1: You can just smell their breath.
0: And they're texting. Oh.
1: Yeah.
0: Yeah.
1: I hate them.
0: Like stupid fat lady on her phone today on the crosstown. Ugh. She's over there looking like one of the clumps just on her phone. Phone up to her ear. You don't have Bluetooth in your car? I guarantee you do, but she's probably too dumb to even sync it.
1: She took a test.
0: She don't even know how to put her Bluetooth on her stupid Nissan Altima.
1: She probably doesn't have Bluetooth in that car.
0: It looked like it was newer-ish. Mm. Mike out the show. Who are you?
4: Yeah, this is Bill.
0: Hey,
4: I fully agree as far as the testing for any kind of, licensing or voting or anything like that. But the testing or whatever to be a parent, I mean, that's pretty scary stuff. I mean, don't get me wrong. The majority of people don't seem to be able to pull it off. But, it's kind of that whole the road to hell is paved with good intentions. I mean, you talk about if you had a map, I mean, Hitler had a map, but it isn't exactly the direction we want to take. Just because you're in charge and you'd make good decisions, it doesn't mean the next person would. So
0: I get it.
4: I think that it's just a bad deal. We can't
0: it's a slippery slope. I get it. You can't give too much power to because they don't give it back. I understand.
4: Yeah, but I definitely on the licensing thing, and I know that people claim that. That on the voting thing, you know, you start getting into stuff, and the next thing you know, people are claiming it's reminiscent of Jim Crow laws and the rights to property owners and stuff.
0: Oh, I know. To me, that sounds racist, though, when you start saying, like, oh, you can't do an IQ test because certain races of people aren't smarter than other races. Like, what'd you just say out loud? Like, that don't make sense.
4: Yeah. I mean, look, the national debate right now going on everywhere is whether we can, you know, racial gerrymandering is correct. I mean, they're telling us that people of a certain race all vote the same way. And I mean, I can't imagine a more stereotypical statement to say, but it depends on who's saying it, whether it's racist or not.
0: Well, I think most voters are told how to vote and then they just do what they're told by, you know, they go, okay, well, my parents told me I'm this, and this party says I do this, and this is what I am. And I think we need more free thinkers out there and people that make decisions on, what they actually believe and not what they're told.
4: Well, if we had those people, then we wouldn't have to give them a test to drive or have kids or anything.
0: Oh, you're right, dude.
4: They'd be making.
0: Came full circle, man. Well, I appreciate it, buddy. Take care. All right.
1: Bye-bye. He said, and scene.
0: Yep. All right. Let us take a break. When we come back from this break, JoJo. Ideal body types was talked about this morning on the Mike Calta Show during Galvin's News. He had one of these national polls that said the percentage of body fat in men and women that people actually prefer what they think is attractive. We'll talk about that next with somebody with way too much body fat.
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20: This is Fox 13's Dave Osterberg from the Sky Tower Weather Center. Hot and humid for today. Just a 30% chance of some of those afternoon, evening showers and storms today, with those high temperatures back in the lower 90s. Storms will end early this evening, then mild and muggy with a low of 75. Then we'll re-rack and do it all over again tomorrow with a 30% rain chance and highs in the lower 90s.
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0: After Show, 10:27 in the a.m. Remind everybody, Friday, still tickets left if you want to come have five-star food. Just fine dining, gorgeous food. Three headlining comics. Great music. Right by the lake. Talking about plates and punchlines. I'll be headlining it. So it's in Atlanta Lakes at the venue where I got married at Knotted Roots on the Lake. So all my social media has links up to it. So come on out. Ian Beckles is going to be there eating delicious food, JoJo. So
1: Far from me.
0: If you want to eat beef tenderloins and potato paves and...
1: Is it kid friendly?
0: Yes.
1: I mean, I don't care the comedy. She won't.
0: Get out of here.
1: She'll just look at me and be like, oh my God, did you hear what he just said? And I'll be like, yeah, girl, he's an adult.
0: Oh, it's going to be like PG-13. I'm not going to go crazy.
1: Fine.
0: I'm going to go crazy.
1: I'll see what I can do.
0: Some guy out here that wants to take you.
1: I know, but then I still have to, you know, the whole babysitter thing.
0: Oh, dude, I'll put her in the kitchen.
1: Oh, she would love that, actually.
0: I know.
1: They might not love it, but would love it.
0: Help with the lemon curd cheesecake and the poached pears.
1: Let her plate the food.
0: Yeah. Anyway.
1: Just be slopped on. Last night, she's like, I'll do my dishes. And I was like, okay.
0: Yeah.
1: So I'm not paying attention. I'm eating my dinner. I go over to the... I mean, there was spaghetti just all left in the sink. I said... Thank you for trying to help.
0: Aw, how sweet.
1: I wanted to yell so badly. It gives me such agita, but I was like, she was trying to do a good thing.
0: You should...
1: really clean anything. She just left it all in the sink.
0: When that happens, go lock her in your car. Also, guys, I put ticket links up. I'll be in Plant City next week. Next Saturday, I'll be at the State Theater in Plant City. Next Friday, I'll be in Brooksville at the hardware store. So all these are within the listening areas of these towers. So come out and see me do some comedy, folks. I ain't gonna lie. I need the money. And I don't want to tell jokes. You remember this guy from yesterday?
1: I like it.
0: This is Little Z, man. I was kind of clowning on the guy because he's a country singing little person.
1: Yeah, he's good.
0: The song's catchy.
1: Yeah.
0: I was singing it all day yesterday. Just like I was kind of like not making fun of, but kind of like making light of Tyler White's from Love on the Spectrum, his song.
1: Yeah.
0: It's stuck in my head, too.
1: Oh, they're both very good.
0: Oh, yeah, baby. And now there's a new one, JoJo. There's a new one, Joe.
1: Oh, I know. You sent it to me.
0: I sent it to you.
1: By the way, you sent me this after I was sitting while my daughter was just throwing her spaghetti everywhere in the kitchen, crying and laughing. I don't know what my algorithm was yesterday.
0: Oh, mine's so ruined.
1: But it was every mean.
0: Yeah.

0: 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Trade on anything.
1: Rapper, I listen to everything, and but when you see him sing, it does kind of throw you for a second. But the comments, the first four comments I saw, one of them had like 600,000 likes on it. But let me play you his song. This is one of his songs. It's called Beer Problem. It's one of his old hits.
2: I've had those.
1: Oh, never a problem.
3: That grass been growing, I ought to be mowing, but it's hotter than the devil today.
1: Sounds like a regular old country guy, right? So what's different about this guy? He's not a dwarf. He's not like obese. He's a good-looking guy. But there's something different about him that throws people.
2: Yeah.
1: He grew up here. He grew up in the country. And I think he was adopted, if I'm not mistaken, but he is a Korean American. Like he's full on Korean heritage, or his parents or something for Korea.
2: But George Strait A's.
1: I saw that. So the comments. And look, he's taking it in stride. Like I see him responding to some of the comments.
2: I mean, by the way, he's a good-looking guy.
1: Good-looking guy.
2: Yeah, you just wouldn't expect him to sing country music.
1: Right, when it comes out of his mouth, you go, "Whoa!"
2: Yeah.
1: But he really is a country guy. He grew up in the country. Like he just happens to.
2: Morgan Wanton.
1: No, the best one was Rook Combs.
2: Yes.
1: And like I said, it's mildly racist, but he is taking it in stride. He's like, look, man, it's getting me a lot of publicity.
2: Absolutely.
1: He goes, I get it. Some of these are really funny. He's not like butthurt over it.
2: No.
1: Why? Because he's a good old country boy. He's not some liberal pussy.
2: My man's doing everything to avoid ICE.
1: That's, yeah. Rook Combs was good. Brake Shelton.
2: Kid Walk.
1: Kid Walk is not bad.
2: I love it.
1: But there's some really good ones out there.
2: I want to follow him just because he seems like a cool dude.
1: George Strait A's was good. Then I also saw George Strait Into the Median.
2: Oh, my God. This is so great.
1: But, dude, Cody Hibbert is his name. Support this guy.
2: I am. I'm going to follow. Oh, you followed him already.
1: I'm on his Spotify. I'm following him.
2: I'm going to follow him, too.
1: I'm following his Instagram.
2: I mean, he's got 121,000 followers.
1: He's a great guy from everything I see. He's a family guy. He's a good singer, good performer, and he's getting a little bit of crap because he's Asian, dude.
2: Oh, it's so funny.
1: But I'm not clowning. Look, I can laugh at the comments. Because I understand humor.
2: Yeah, so does he, which is great.
1: But I'll also say, this guy's great. Support him.
2: Yeah.
1: I'm not going to be like, oh, what's going on, man?
2: You can't. You'll never survive.
1: Another comment I saw was, my favorite genre of music is wrong country.
2: Oh, God.
1: I mean, come on.
2: That was funny.
1: Come on. But since Little Z, the little man, country singer, now the algorithm's like, oh, you want different? We're gonna give you all of it, dude. So yeah.
2: Oh man.
1: Yep. Mike, out the after show. Who are you?
4: Hey.
2: Are we gonna do this?
1: Yeah, dude. Every time you call in, I dump you every time. So you're never gonna be on air. So all of that is for nothing. You being a piece of crap is for nothing, dude. So just don't. And you're never going to be on air as long as I got a dump button.
2: Yeah.
1: Your horrible jokes are never going to be on air. So there you go.
2: Do you think he has it and that's why he projects? I just feel like there's something wrong. Mm. Like,
1: yeah.
2: That's what makes you such a terrible human.
1: He's a scumbag.
2: You're a terrible human.
1: He's a scumbag. He would never say anything to anybody in person.
2: I would love for him to.
1: And by the way, he wasn't talking about me. I would have definitely put it over there.
2: Yeah.
1: But he was talking about somebody else that we care about and being completely nasty and stupid. And I'm not going to put that over air because I have the choice to do that. You piece of dog dung. So go back to kissing your sister, brother.

0: What would Cody Hibbard do in this situation? You know? Oh, by the way, the song that that he had is called Waiting on You. And then one of the comments was, Waiting on You, why you? That's her name. Come on, man.
1: You.
0: Like I said, he's in the comments and he's like, hey, man, this, you know, keep them coming. This is great. Yeah. Same thing with Little Z. He's like, oh, whoever called me Jelly Bean, that was a good one. Like, it's like,
1: you have to.
0: Yeah.
1: If you're going to be in any sort of public eye.
0: Oh, people dog me all the time.
1: You're going to have a little bit of a thicker skin.
0: So. Yeah. You think I'm going to just crawl in a hole every time he calls me Johnny Ballsack?
1: Oh, my God.
0: Come on. Johnny Beatus?
1: So.
0: Come on.
1: Oh, man.
0: Can't be lame.
1: That was funny.
0: So this ideal body types.
1: Oh, yes.
0: 15% body fat for men.
1: Ah.
0: That's pretty damn fit, dude.
1: Yeah, I need a little more meat on the bones.
0: Like if you're an Olympic athlete, you're like 4%, 5%. Like if you're a bodybuilder, like my trainer, he does competitions.
1: Yeah.
0: He says he has to be like 5% max body fat.
1: Really?
0: Yeah.
1: You're not eating anything.
0: No. They say, this poll says 30% body fat on women.
1: That's a big jump. My men's like the women's thicker.
0: Well, they got the boobs and the hips and the thighs, you know?
1: Yeah.
0: All the stuff that makes kids grow.
1: All the good stuff.
0: Yeah. But we do prefer curves.
1: Yeah.
0: Most guys do. I told you about Zuri. Did you follow her?
1: Oh, yeah.
0: She's got several pages. She's got one where she does skits now and everything else. Nobody cares.
1: She's very busy.
0: You don't even have to have the volume up. We don't care what you're doing. Cooking, dancing, doesn't matter. Just put them all on one channel, dude.
1: Those tatas are just something.
0: That's what we're there for.
1: Yeah.
0: And
1: that
0: the butt.
1: Booty.
0: Mm-hmm. Oh, my God. So
1: yeah, good for her.
0: I sent her to Ian Beckles yesterday. I'm like, I'm sure you're already following her. But if you're not, have a wonderful Tuesday, my friend. Uh-huh. You know?
1: I don't think he is or was. No, wow. It was you and then my delicious man that's on Chicago PD.
0: Oh, he's following her too?
1: Yeah, it was so wild. Those were the only two people that were in common.
0: Was the guy on Chicago PD a black guy?
1: Yes.
0: See?
1: Yeah.
0: All of us black
1: guys.
0: Which
1: I love him, so I was like, oh,
0: yeah,
1: maybe.
0: Telling you, man, even though I love Korean country music, I'm a black man at heart. I think everybody knows this, you know?
1: We love all people.
0: I just seem
1: just
0: to...
1: Just not stupid ones.
0: I'm just saying, a lot of my preferences, people go, oh, I didn't know white guys like... I go, well, you know, stop assuming things.
1: Yeah.
0: You know?
1: I mean, also, your wife is white.
0: She is.
1: Very white.
0: But she's got them thickness things
1: going
0: on, too.
1: Yeah.
0: You know what I'm saying?
1: She's thick, but she white.
0: She is. She is, but she gets...
1: Brown in the soul.
0: Black guys were turning them head around on her like,
1: yeah.
0: You know, I go, hey, calm
1: down. Well, that's
0: down.
1: Good to know that there's some grace for women. Because I feel like when I would see stuff, it was always like 25 and, you know, 20, 25 or 22 to 25 for women to be healthy. You know what I mean? Not even like fit.
0: Well, this is a poll by normal people.
1: I think it should be.
0: Yeah, the problem is and reason why a lot of women have eating disorders and everything else is because... All these magazines and all these influencer people, these people, you know, they try to tell women what they're supposed to look like, you know, and
1: I get it. Listen, when I'm heavier, I'm unhappier just because I feel worse.
0: You should feel whatever you're comfortable in.
1: Correct.
0: Yeah.
1: And even being bigger, thicker, whatever, I don't care as long as I can breathe, I can move around. Like as long as I still feel good.
0: If you feel healthy, if you feel comfortable in your skin, like I was
1: I always said that when I was pregnant. Like I gained so much weight when I was pregnant, but I felt so good.
0: Yes.
1: So I didn't care. I didn't care what I, you know, I was not one of those skinny, just the belly, you know, dressing real cute. Like, no, I gained, I don't know, 50 pounds, 60 pounds.
0: I think you look sexy as a pirate on my Instagram story today.
1: I think I do too. Thank you for that.
0: You're very welcome. I told ChatGPT to make you sexy.
1: They did.
0: And it was like, so
1: I was pleased with it.
0: And it responded, so keep her the same. I'm like, look at you.
1: Love it.
0: Look at you being all cool.
1: You're so sweet.
0: Yeah.
1: But so I felt good. So I didn't even care.
0: Yeah. I just...
1: You want to be healthy. You want to be able to breathe and not have to be taking all, you know, 30 different kinds of medication. But if you, you know, are bigger and healthy, then...
0: I was thinking about this. You know, I watch a lot of the Rays games. I'm a big fan, you know.
1: Yes.
0: And they won again last night. Great game. 4-1.
1: They did.
0: So the big thing that's trending now, it's happening in all the baseball stadiums, and it's really started from like college football with like the bros. They're doing this thing called Tarps Off. Have you seen this cluster of young men taking their shirts off, twisting their shirts around their head, getting loud? You could hear them at the game last night. They were doing a thing the Yankees do where they were shouting out the players, chanting their names. They were doing the hockey stuff, the but it made the Rays game sound like there was 50,000 people there because of these Tarps Off guys.
1: Yeah.
0: A couple hundred guys with their shirts off, and they're going crazy. And I'm watching it, and I go, you know what? It's really not a ballsy thing when they're 20 years old, you're in good shape, and you're taking your shirt off.
1: Get those 50, 60-year-old men's.
0: That is my idea.
1: Okay, I'm listening.
0: We need to get a game where we get a bunch of...
1: all the dad bods?
0: Yeah, fatties. Right? You give
1: fatty baddies.
0: Fat guys, dad bod guys.
1: Yeah.
0: No, look, if you're under 40, you better be fat as hell. But if you're over 40, you could be any body size, right? But we need to have our own group. Instead of Tarps Off, it's the fat guys, Farps Off, right? Farps Off, it's fat people with their shirts off. I'm telling you, if we could get a couple hundred people, I would take my shirt off. I would do it.
1: You lie like a rug.
0: I would join in, dude. Y'all get to see these hoots and my blubs and my loose skin. Yeah.
1: You don't even do it in the pool.
0: No, I won't do it in the pool.
1: So you're going to do it in front of thousands of people?
0: If we could get it trending and we somehow get the radio station involved.
1: What if you...
0: Farps Off!
1: Sing the national anthem, Farps Off.
0: No, not with my shirt off, no. I won't do that to my country. I love this country. I'm not going to do it.
1: Wraps an American flag.
0: No, that's not good. That's it's sacrilegious. You can't do that.
1: Oh.
0: You got to treat the flag with respect. All right, we got one more segment. We'll come back and take your calls. This is the Mike Calta After Show.
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0: 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It's Wednesday, baby, May 20th.
1: Hump day.
0: Hump day. I'm Johnny B. That's JoJo.
2: Hi.
0: Speaking of hump.
1: Yo.
0: All my, a lot of my friends are becoming grandparents.
2: Too young.
0: I was talking to you about this off air. I'm jealous.
2: Nah.
0: Yeah, man.
2: I get it.
0: I'm ready. I'm ready to be a pops.
2: Don't you feel like you just got done raising, like, getting your kid to the, like, what?
0: 8 years. He's been out of the house for 8 years now. Isn't that crazy?
2: Yeah.
0: He's 26 years old. He has a great career. His girlfriend has a great career. Like, they're doing quite well for themselves.
2: Do they want to get married?
0: I keep pushing that, too. Let's go!
2: I mean, I'm just saying they could have a baby. They don't have to get married if they don't want to get married.
0: Of course not. I'm not some old fogey traditionalist. You ain't going to have no bastard kid.
2: I'm not saying you. I'm saying them. They might not want to get married.
0: That's fine.
2: So I didn't know.
0: They do whatever they
2: wanted to
0: do
2: that in order. Some people want to do it in order.
0: But, you know, and shout out to my friends at Bassanos. They just became grandparents. Their grandbaby looks so baby, little pretty. Yeah. And I've came out and just said it to my son recently.
2: Cheesecake Bassano?
0: Yeah.
2: It's so good.
0: Yeah.
2: Mm-hmm. I want cheesecake.
0: Yeah. And they're young, too. They're younger than me. And now they're grandparents.
2: Yeah. I mean, I get it. Like, I think that your son needs to be a little bit older, like at least 30.
0: I was 28 when we had him. I waited until I was 28.
2: I mean, I was older becoming a parent.
0: But I was also poor.
2: You're always going to be poor when you have a kid. I mean, it just
0: when you're an entertainer.
2: No, when you have a kid.
0: Oh,
2: they're expensive, and it's just getting.
0: No, I mean, I wasn't poor, but I wasn't like making a ton of money. When she got pregnant.
2: Yeah,
0: I was doing.
2: That's what I'm saying. Nobody's ever ready. Everybody thinks they have to be at a certain place in life. I think you just get ready when it happens to you.
0: Yeah,
2: you figure it out. But I just think he needs to, like, go and travel and do and, like, experience life a little bit more.
0: We could travel with them. No, he could leave the baby with us. That's why I'm telling him to do it. He's got a full-time babysitter. My wife would be the best grandma. She'd be the best.
2: Okay.
0: She's ready, too. We talked about it.
2: All right.
0: We're both on board.
2: I don't doubt that.
0: Give us a baby. Sorry. I apologize. I know you're a single parent, and it's rough. I was a single parent.
2: No, I'm just saying from a grandparent standpoint, I get that you would want to be younger and have your grandchildren so you could play with them. I get that.
0: I see them grow up.
2: Yeah, I mean, nothing is ever guaranteed. It doesn't matter.
0: I know.
2: You know, but I get that. But also, if you're still young, like, you have a life. So does your wife. And she works a lot. And you work a lot.
0: Sure.
2: And I know the idea that drop that baby with me anytime you want sounds amazing.
0: Well, not anytime. You know, it's got to be, like, during the week when I don't have shows and stuff, you know. Yeah. And not when the baby's, like, pooping and flipping out, you know. Like, when they get to a cuter stage, you know.
2: Okay.
0: But it needs to start happening, dude. We're in the middle of Olivia having a nice dinner, and I'm just like barking at my son, stop pulling out, dude. Like, what are we doing?
2: Oh my God.
0: You're insane. Dad, you're kind of ruining the lasagna right now.
2: But initially, like, when things, because, you know, Everly was just whatever, full transparency. She was only, you know, a couple months old when everything changed. And so initially I was like, why aren't my parents, like, stepping up and I'll take her so that you can save that, like, expense? And then after I, like, felt sorry for myself, I was like, my parents raised four kids.
0: Yeah.
2: This is not their responsibility to raise another one. It's, you know, almost 70 years old. Like, that's not fair to them.
0: And I respect that from them, too, because a lot of parents become enablers and they go, oh,
2: yes.
0: my kid was irresponsible and had a kid. Now I'll step in and raise this one, too. That is not the Petrellas at all. They're there for her, but they also are letting you be a mom.
2: But I will tell you, I think it makes their relationship sweeter because they're not the parent, quote unquote.
0: That's what I want to be. I want to be the one that spoils them.
2: I mean, and my mom does it all. That she'll be like,
0: it'd be great.
2: She'll feed her. I'm like, what are you doing? She's seven. You know,
0: that's what my granny did.
2: And my kid, like, Everly will laugh at it. Like, she knows, like, it's just being funny. And she's like, oh, look at my grandma's feeding me. I'm like,
0: how close is your house to your parents?
2: 20 minutes.
0: Okay. My granny lived two blocks from us.
2: I actually wanted to find a house in my parents' neighborhood, but I just couldn't afford it. But I would have done that. I wouldn't have cared. But
0: this is why I grew up obese.
2: But my point now is, like, I love the age she is with them, and now they're, like, best buds. I mean, this morning, my mom, she, you know, called her on the way to school or whatever. She's like, can I come and pick you up from Carline? Neverly's like, yeah.
0: Yeah, duh.
2: Of course you can. Pick me up at any time.
1: My granny would pick me up from school early and not even tell my parents.
2: She calls my mom and tattles on me.
1: My granny would pick me up from like third grade.
2: Yeah.
1: Because she lived like a block from my elementary school. Pick me up. Say I had a doctor's appointment. We would hop on a city bus, go to downtown Tampa, go to Woolworths, Five and Dime.
2: Woolworths.
1: She would buy me a milkshake. We'd hang out downtown.
2: You see how you remember that?
1: Yes.
2: Yeah.
1: I want to be a good grandparent.
2: Yeah. And I want
1: I'd be the coolest pops.
2: I want you to be able to enjoy that too.
1: Mike, how's that show? Who are you?
3: DB, what's up, Johnny B? What's up, JoJo?
1: Who it is?
3: DB.
1: Oh, what's up, DB?
3: Hey, man, I want to end the show on a phrase. You're a movie guy, right?
1: Yeah, man.
3: JoJo, you're a movie girl?
2: I can't believe you took this phone call with as much time left.
1: I know. I'm giving him a chance.
3: Hey, going back to your previous conversation, bad guy.
1: JP's up next, everybody. Your next chance to win the bone bonus coming up at noon with JP. And then 2 and 5 o'clock, you have Sending Show after that. Andrew Garabo live. Bye!
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0: Wednesday morning. It's JP, 1025 The Bone, Real Raw Radio. 800-771-1025. That is the phone number. If you want to jump in on the conversation, we'd love to have you. If you want to watch the show, you can do that too. Just go to YouTube, put in 1025 The Bone, and the YouTube channel will pop up, and you can watch the show. Let's see what Monica's outfit is today. Good morning, Monica.
1: Let's got my little initials. It's a sweatshirt because by the way, it's freezing in
0: here. Okay.
1: In studio.
0: Oh,
1: like
0: okay.
1: I walked in and there's a difference in temperature from the hallway and into here. I don't know. I have a skirt on, so I'm and sandals, so I don't know. My feet are going to be cold.
0: All right. The outfit's not that great, so no sense going to YouTube. There's no cleavage. There's no real,
1: Is that what I'm supposed to be doing every day?
0: Kinda.
1: I don't think of
0: YouTube. So it puts the eyes on the screens, kid.
1: I don't put the...
0: It's not me. That's for sure.
1: I don't know. You're Mr. Whatchamacallit. You're Mr. What's the guy? Landman. What's his name? You're him.
0: That guy. Right.
1: Yeah. Why do I keep thinking Danny DeVito? You're not Danny DeVito.
0: No,
1: at
0: definitely
1: all.
0: Not.
1: definitely
0: not Danny.
2: Billy Bob.
1: Yes, Billy Bob Billy Thornton.
2: He doesn't look anything like him.
1: I think he does.
0: Did I ever tell you the time we had Danny DeVito on the air on the other show, on the morning show?
1: Tell me he was super cool.
2: Frank on?
1: Awesome. Yeah, I bet he was cool.
0: He was wasted.
2: Nice.
0: He was just like Frank. Wasted. I guess he had launched a limoncello or something along those lines. Yeah, he launched a limoncello, which is like a lemon, Italian lemon liqueur, for those who don't know.
1: Well, he was testing the product.
0: And by the time he came on the air with us in the morning, he was bombed.
1: Good
0: bombed.
1: For him.
0: Yeah, that's what I'm saying. But
1: I'm hearing judgment in your voice.
0: Well, it doesn't necessarily make for a great interview. We had to cut it short.
1: It makes
0: he
1: great
0: was
1: interview.
0: Bombed.
1: Oh.
0: bombed by 8 a.m, which tells me he was probably
1: Gasparilla.
0: He was probably rolling from the night before.
1: I think he was starting Gasparilla right on time.
0: What's going on with you? Did you find an apartment yet? Did you go yet?
1: You know what? I have been looking, and I still am looking. And
0: I thought you found the one that you thought was going to be the one.
1: Did I? Oh, no, I haven't seen that one yet because I've been looking at condos, like owner rentable, outable condos. And I did see one the other day I was telling Gareth about this, that I liked it. I really did. A location was on the outskirts of Citrus Park, but not too far. But it was cute. Two things were wrong with it. It was adorable, actually. Two bedroom, two and a half bath, actually. And outside, patio, everything was great.
0: Yeah.
1: There was no carpeting in the living room. Carpeting all the way upstairs and all of that. But just in the living room where I need to have bare feet. And then the other thing was, why were the washer and dryer outside? Like, it was like there was a patio and then there was a door that I would assume would be storage. But no, there's a washer and dryer in there. Is that normal?
0: You're asking me? I don't know.
1: Ah, it felt weird. I'm not trying to go outside to do my laundry, so.
0: So what's the problem with the, is this the, like, bare feet on the floor thing?
1: And if I'm going to be at home, I don't mind it anywhere else or whatever. It's not my house. But in my house, I need carpeting on the floor to be barefoot. Like, I'm not going to, I mean, I could throw a huge ass area rug or whatever, but there'd still be a gap, and then I'd have to have slippers, and it's a whole thing, so. Pass.
0: Good morning to you, dudes. Congratulations on your team's victory in the Premier League title. You must be a happy camper today.
2: Yeah, Monica, JP's team did what they call bottling the league.
1: What's that?
2: They had a chance to win it and they ruined it.
1: Oh, like they should have. Like they were like,
2: they were favorites. Like we were going up and down, and then they were in the lead, and then they started bottling it, and we got to win it yesterday. So,
1: like you were talking
2: haven't
1: about,
2: won it since 2004.
1: Oh,
0: and the truth of the matter is,
1: a drought
0: Monica,
1: broken like the Sabres.
2: Yeah.
0: We made my team, Man City, made this run in the middle of a rebuilding year.
1: Yeah. Okay. Excuses.
0: Mm-hmm. It's not an excuse. It's not an excuse, but we shouldn't have been in the running for the title. That's for sure.
2: No such thing as rebuilding. That team has money. Money. They throw a checkbook at everything.
0: Yeah, but you can't just put. The Yankees have money too. Look, how's that gone?
2: I don't know. I don't watch baseball.
0: You know what I'm saying? The Mets have the highest payroll in baseball. How's that gone?
1: Weren't we just talking about United States of America? Team like is in a and it should win it all. Is that the same concept as what you were saying? Yesterday we were talking about soccer and how USA's team
2: has
1: to play crap teams, and so they
2: that's to get into World Cup.
0: That's
2: to qualify.
1: What was
0: this?
1: This
0: is the English League.
2: Yeah.
0: So in the United States, you got the MLS, right? In Spain, you have La Liga.
1: God, this is so... La Liga. Yeah. This is so good. This is why people don't follow it.
0: Italy, you have Serie A. And in England, you have the Premier League.
2: Yeah.
1: Can we call it Premier, or do we have to say Premier?
0: You can call it Premier. Yeah. You just sound like an illiterate, you know, illiterate kind of person who's got really no pulse on the culture over there. But that's fine.
1: That's all of that is true. All of that is true. So I have no problem. Actually, they'd want to know who I am that I don't have any clue. Well, okay.
2: There's a lot of tournaments. So if you come in the top four in Europe, you qualify for something called Champions League, where it's the best of the best from all the leagues.
1: I remember that in Ted Lasso.
2: Yeah. So we won our league, and then at the end of this month, we have our finals in Champions League, and we can go undefeated in that, which is very rare. Especially, this is a new format, so we'll be the first to go invincible in this new format if we win.
0: All right. Invincible seems a bit
1: but
0: much.
1: But hold on.
2: We win. We didn't lose any game. We'd be invincible. That's
1: so you're
2: they call
1: saying
2: it.
1: The teams that are playing in World Cup
0: different.
1: Aren't even...
2: But no, they're international teams, so they're countries.
1: So those teams are decided right now? Like right now we know?
2: Yes.
1: Okay.
2: You lock your roster.
0: The teams that are in the tournament, yes. Yeah. The final rosters, no.
1: I hate this. I'm thank you for explaining it to me, and I'm going to have a million questions throughout the process. I don't like that I don't know. It's just so confusing to me, and I know nothing about it whatsoever
0: just
1: at all.
0: Picture
1: it.
0: Each team represents their country, so you got the best players from that country or the best players that fit that coach's system.
1: Like an Olympics.
0: From that country. Yeah, but just soccer, just soccer around the planet, right? Kind of like the Olympics.
1: So now why do you like...
0: And you have to qualify.
1: This other team, JP, it's separate from Italy.
0: That's the Premier League, right. Italy didn't make the World Cup again this year.
1: So you like Italy first, but this team...
2: Their country is dope. Their league, not that exciting. Premier League is one of the more exciting leagues with a lot of good competition and...
1: What are the rowdies
2: and players
1: in?
2: Go there. The rowdies are in NASL. That's below MLS.
0: That's like a feeder league.
1: The Tarpons? Yeah. Like the Tampa Tarpons?
0: You know what it is? It's the picture of the UFL.
1: Oh, okay. Oh, I like
0: so
1: them.
0: It's kind of like a feeder league. So yeah. It's lesser than.
1: But they're trying hard.
0: Every player on a team in that league is trying to get into the MLS or... play overseas.
1: How exciting if they do, though, right?
0: Yeah.
1: And then are their rules different in... Because now that you put it in football terms for me, thank you. Are the rules different in NA, whatever, the rowdies are in?
2: No, it's all FIFA rules. So
0: rules
2: it's all like,
0: same.
2: You sub off, you can't go back on.
1: Got it.
2: You know, yellow and red cards are the same thing. And the way they take kicks, it's all FIFA rules.
1: Okay.
2: Yeah, so... It's all the same.
0: Speaking
1: this
0: of rules.
1: This is exciting. This is going to be fun to watch, especially with you two. I've never known two more people that were more into soccer. My ex liked it, but he just liked his team or whatever. You guys like know stuff. So
0: here's what I'm hoping for. My wife and I are going to be in Spain, and Spain is, I believe, favored to win the World Cup. So if we're over there and Spain is winning while we're there, that place is going to be off the hook.
2: Oh, yeah.
0: Completely out of control. The energy is going to be through the roof, and it should be great. If they lose...
1: People get mad. Don't they get, like, really, really mad? Like, Monica
0: burn
1: mad?
0: Burn it down!
1: Yeah. I can respect the crap out of
0: it. Burn it down!
1: That is the one thing about soccer that I really like. I respect the full-on hatred, anger, murder stuff. Like, that's how it should be. If you're anything less than that about your team or your sport, then I don't think of you as a fan.
2: Oh, yeah. In some of these places, they have to build stuff for their away fans to not be able to interact with the home fans.
1: Awesome. Because
2: they'll just brawl.
1: Awesome. Awesome. Mm-hmm.
0: Yeah. And then it gets ugly. There's been, unfortunately, in world football, there's been a lot of racism.
2: Oh, yeah.
1: A
0: lot of that kind of stuff.
2: Yes.
0: Yeah, it's ugly.
2: Yes.
0: It gets ugly. And you would think it would have gone away right by now, but it's there. It's there, and I guess it'll always be there.
2: You're saying we haven't solved racism.
1: I know. I don't know why you think it would be gone.
0: Well,
2: you would think so, though. Of all this time, we would be better people. We're not.
1: No, I don't. That's
0: you would think so. But you would think you'd be above.
1: So.
0: You know what happens? You got drunk people, you know, just doing stupid drunk people thing that they probably don't have the guts to do sober.
2: Yeah. In countries where, like, they don't have equality and stuff. So what do you expect?
0: Yeah, but even in Italy, Italy's bad with that kind of stuff.
2: Oh, yeah.
0: I remember when this guy Balotelli was playing. This guy was a lunatic, and they were brutal to that kid.
2: He was a good striker. He was a black guy for Italy. Yeah. Like, get him out of here.
0: Black guy with a mohawk, and he was a beast.
2: Yeah.
0: He was a beast. But they, if I remember correctly, Diz, and you might remember, they were making, like, monkey noises. Like, it was bad.
2: Yeah. There was a guy in Barcelona, Samuel Eto, when he scored, before he scored, they used to yell monkey and stuff at him. And he scored, and he ran into the corner and did, like, a monkey celebration at them. He's like, yeah, call me what you want. I don't care.
0: Yeah, call me what you choke on that.
2: Yeah. It's very bad. It's bad.
0: You were bringing up the rules before, Monica. Did you guys see the video of this kid, this high school kid in North Carolina?
1: No.
0: He was running track?
1: No.
0: Did you guys see this?
1: No.
0: This kid is running track, and as he crosses the finish line, so he's running the last leg of the 440-meter race, which was, you know, every 100 meters, you hand the baton off, mm-hmm. and then that person takes off. Mm-hmm. And then they hand the baton off, and then they take off, and then they hand the baton off, and then it gets to the finish line, right?
1: A relay.
0: Four times in one, you know, it's one time around the track. This guy who's winning is winning by a bunch. It's not close, and he's winning by a bunch. As he's crossing the finish line, he puts his hand up in the air, and he makes like a number, like his hands out. Like you see how my hand is?
1: Yeah, like stop in the name of love.
0: Makes like a number five, but he has like his palm is out and the five is towards him.
1: Okay.
0: Well, the five is, for that, they disqualified him saying it was taunting. He didn't turn around and face anybody. He wasn't laughing in anybody's face. He wasn't pointing. He didn't do the five in somebody's face. He just did it as he crossed the line.
1: And
0: the five was... five state championships in a row. Right?
1: And he knew he was
0: going to
1: win.
0: So they popped him. If you look at this video, there's no way you should be stripping this kid and that team. Because of that, they got disqualified, and now they took second place in the states.
1: So now his teammates, like this, his teammates are going to be like...
0: His teammates are probably pissed, but I think they're more pissed off at the judges because... He didn't do anything wrong.
1: He was already slowing down. Like he, you know what I mean? Like it wasn't like he sped up and turned around. He was already slowing down. Like he did win.
0: Did you just watch? Yeah, no, he was winning. Yeah, he was just winning. There was nothing taunting about it, and they pulled it from him. I mean, the upside is the kid's going to be a track star at NC State. But at the same time, like you stripped these kids of that national championship. Why? Because somebody had their panties in a bunch?
1: Did you think of this because we said racism?
0: No, I thought of this because you started asking about rules and stuff like that, and this thing popped
1: in. Wrong, and he did nothing wrong, and they're wrong, and all of that, and I feel bad for his teammates. I hope they're not too mad at him. Whatever, all of that. However, and you know what I'm going to say, is there a rule that says you can't hold your hand up, or it'll be considered taunting?
0: Like, there's a taunting rule.
1: But now how...
0: That is... I guess pretty
1: defined?
0: Broad. So they both, I don't know. It doesn't say in the article, it doesn't say what defines taunting. No. It just, it says, anyone, let me see if I can find
1: it. Can we appeal
0: it?
1: Can they appeal this?
0: They are.
1: Okay, good.
0: They're appealing, but now think about it. You appeal, and then what? After the fact, you're going to strip these kids that already think they won the state championship? It's a no win.
1: Yeah, how do you feel if you're the second place who are now first place people?
0: Yeah, it's a no win. It says judgment to say this is the governing body, the National Federation of State High School Associations, whatever the hell it is. The rules from 2022 that were made stated that taunting falls under unsporting conduct and is grounds for disqualification. Judgment decisions made by meet officials are done with full knowledge of NFHS and track and field rules, as well as expectations of the North Carolina High School Athletic Association relative to unsporting behaviors and actions. We recognize there is deep disappointment experienced by the student athletes, coaches, and community schools in being involved, and this incident is being reviewed. That's stupid.
1: Yeah. I think we can all come to, like, nothing was done viciously. And I know you said a million different times in regards to, you know, racism, the intent. What's the intent?
0: Right.
1: I don't see any malicious intent here.
0: Right.
1: But again, and maybe it's that way on purpose, taunting is very vague. Like, they need to be definitive. Okay, so no raising of the hand, no declaring victory before you cross the finish, whatever. Then, wrong or right, then he broke the rules. But if it's not definitive, then I feel like they can win this appeal. It's too broad.
0: They
1: it's
0: might.
1: Too vague.
0: We shall see.
2: I would have been like, I put my hand up to slow myself down as I got to the finish line. It was wind resistance.
1: Waving hi to my mom, maybe. You don't know. And you can't, you know, that's not taunting, waving hi to some, maybe someone else.
2: Oh, my mom's dying of cancer. I was waving to her in the, in the stands. I'm like, okay.
0: Yeah, but the problem is the way he waved, he put his, he put the back of his palm out first, which is weird. So he like, if I was going to do the peace sign, right? Yeah. You do the inside of your hand out and you can see the folded fingers, right?
1: Yeah.
0: This guy flipped his hand the other way so that his palm was facing his face when he ran across, which it was weird. But again, it's just the five. I don't know. These poor kids, man. And you know me, I don't usually root for the kids. This kid got screwed.
1: He did. And you know me, I hate kids. I don't hate kids. I'm just saying like that.
0: Yes,
1: that,
0: you do.
1: I don't hate
0: try
1: kids.
0: Try to backtrack on that one.
1: No, I don't hate kids. Luck. I hate brats.
0: There's a lot of receipts around.
1: This guy's not a brat at all. He was, and the worst part about all of this is think about, for me anyway, think about how hard he worked and how proud he was in that moment. All of that just taken away. How all, you know, he's earned first place. He worked hard, trained, and hours of this and that. And then, sensing the victory and then just taken away. Ouch.
0: They smoked the field.
1: Yeah.
0: He smoked them. Look how far behind a guy in second place is. Yeah. He smoked them. This isn't even close. And now that guy's going to win? Come on.
1: Yeah.
0: It's ridiculous. You shouldn't even want it. Yeah. Do you know what I'm saying? Yeah. Like, if you won that way, you shouldn't even want it.
1: That's what I said about the second play. I don't know how. I mean, you're gonna take it, I guess. But.
2: Like, you won the relay? Well, kind of. I came in second, but the other guy got, you know, kicked out. So.
0: That happened to me. I told you when I was in sixth grade. I was doing the same race, the 440. I was the last guy. White boy with speed. And I was passing a guy that was in front of me, and he tripped me.
1: Oh.
0: I was passing. I was going to smoke him. I was passing him, and he tripped me, and I ended up with gravel.
1: I was going to say, that hurts.
0: All in my leg. I had to go inside, and that's how they won. And that's how we lost.
1: Oh.
0: We lost.
1: Are there not cameras where they can see him tripping you?
2: In 1962?
0: I was in sixth grade in 1982.
2: That was close.
0: 84, maybe?
1: That is true.
0: You know, 1984, I think it was.
2: There was a pterodactyl chiseling away, like, oh my God, oh my God.
1: And then he looks up and says, it's a living.
2: Yeah.
0: I'll be right back.
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1: But I sure know where I've been.
0: God, you remember this video with her going across the hood of the car?
1: Yes, and the sheer dress, like sheer flowy dress.
0: She was so hot.
1: Hair all over the joint.
0: Yeah, she was so hot. I think she ended up getting arrested for domestic violence. Like, I think she was married to a baseball player or something. She was beating him up.
1: I had a boss who looked exactly like her and leaned into it. You know what I mean? Because it was around that time, so she really leaned into it. And she was married though to a guy in a wheelchair, so she would get hit on all the time because she was gorgeous. And she was like, "Nope, I'm married and I'm not cheating on my husband."
0: To a dude in a wheelchair.
1: Yeah.
0: Monica with questions. Did you ask a million questions?
1: She was my boss. What am I supposed to do? No, I did not ask a million questions.
0: Why not?
1: She was my boss. Hi, how are you? Why is your husband in a wheelchair? No.
0: Right, but how did they do things?
1: I did ask that.
0: You did? Okay. Well, that's the question to ask.
1: No, she hopped on pop facing him. She would face him, sitting down.
0: Right.
1: And facing him.
0: So he was in a wheelchair, but he had use of it.
1: Of that thing, yeah. His legs didn't, they were.
0: A lot of times when you're in a wheelchair like that, it's waist down doesn't work,
1: She helped at work, and she.
0: There you go.
1: She did her thing.
0: But the same position every time, obviously, unless she faced away from, she could have faced away from him. She could have. Yeah, it's limited, but that's love right there. And I'm going to be honest with you.
1: I know. Yes, you would. There's no way. You love your wife way too much. You do sweet things. You still hold her hands. There's no way you wouldn't stay married. I know that about you.
0: What happens, though? You look like a scumbag if you don't.
1: Because you know why you look like a scumbag? Because you are. It is for better or for worse, until death do you part. And before anybody says, "No, she's a hypocrite, she got divorced," I said I was staying in it. I wanted to stay in it. He filed for divorce.
0: Wheelchair. Yeah.
1: You've got questions.
0: That's a tough one.
1: But I mean, he was.
0: Think about it. At least with him in the wheelchair and it still works, mm-hmm. there are ways around it. Mm-hmm. I would have to probably back the wheelchair up against the wall, put the brakes on it so it didn't move forward, pull her to the edge of the wheelchair, and kind of go at it that way,
1: just
0: right?
1: Just hear me out, and please don't. I'm really just trying to not say, I'm very respectful to people who are physically disabled.
0: I understand, me too.
2: Yeah, same.
0: Samesies.
1: See, and that's what I'm trying to not do. Would you, everything you described, it's worth a try and stuff to try and switch things up, but would you not just take her out and lie her on the bed and do stuff that way?
0: Yeah. Oh, so, but was she able to, I guess she was
1: super strong. She had to have a van at the time that had the lift thingy in it or whatever. She could lift and she was so strong.
0: Yeah. I guess you could take her out and do those things. I didn't think of it. I thought because you say she did it in the chair.
1: They did too, yeah. But I mean, he
2: that
1: also
2: seems uncomfortable.
1: He didn't sleep in the chair, and so he got out of the
0: point. That's a good point. But then I just feel like it's kind of rapey.
2: What?
1: Well,
2: it's your girl.
1: It wouldn't feel rapey. If I'm the girl, I would feel like starfish. Like I want to do more here, and I just can't.
0: Right, but you can't. It's not like she can.
2: I hope you're having fun.
0: She's she's kind of stuck there.
2: Yeah.
0: In the moment, and it feels like. I know I'm not holding her against her will, but at the same time, where are you going, bitch?
1: And you can't, and the thing is, you can't be all dirty with her. It would, you know what I mean? You can't be what that mouth do. You know what I mean? You can't say things filthy and stuff because.
2: Why not?
1: She's just laying there and she can't move.
2: Yeah, but her mouth works. She could speak.
3: You can say
1: her
3: that.
1: Her arms and her
0: let
1: hands
0: her speak, Monica.
2: Yeah. Thank you. Thank you, JP.
1: Stifle the women. That's
2: he's an ally.
0: Yeah. Mike online too. What's up?
4: Hey, what's going on, my nudge? Hey, listen, does this girl who's gorgeous, does she give a good wheel job?
1: Yes.
0: That's a very good question.
1: She has no choice.
0: We don't know.
1: She was beautiful. That's the thing. She was absolutely gorgeous. And she was 3-4 inches maybe taller than I am. So she was super, super short, maybe 5 feet at the most. And so, and she had money. So, like, I would always get her clothes, like, whatever she didn't want anymore. Oh, man, it was awesome. I missed that wardrobe. Yeah, I missed that wardrobe. Because it was all office clothes and fancy clothes because it was an office that I worked in. I don't want to spend money or wear. I don't even want to wear those clothes. So, I got the nice stuff.
2: Do you guys remember when I was in the dating game and I matched with a girl and I didn't realize she was in a wheelchair until we started talking?
1: Oh, that's right. And you didn't know how to get out of it.
3: I had to think of a way to get out of it.
1: I forgot about that.
0: I do remember
1: now
0: that.
1: Now you're the jerk. That's a jerk move.
2: Well, even worse than that, I remember we were having a conversation and she said something that I forget what happened at work. And I go, I wouldn't have stood for that. Oh, and as soon as I soon as I sent it, I went,
1: nope.
2: Probably should have worded that better.
1: Nope.
2: That was terrible.
0: Yeah.
1: No.
2: Oh, man.
0: Well, dating, I guess you'll see how she reacts and if she's cool about it.
2: Yeah.
1: Cool about it. Wait a minute. What makes her, quote unquote, cool about it? Like, what?
0: She doesn't get pissy.
1: But just if she does get pissy, doesn't make her uncool.
0: Yes, it does. You don't know how this works. You don't speak boy. You need to learn boy.
1: You guys are jerks.
0: We're not jerks.
2: Yeah, you got to own it.
0: We're honest.
1: It doesn't make you not a jerk if just because you're honest. You're honestly a jerk.
0: Monica, you walked away from a guy over the weekend because he forgot somebody's name.
2: That's true.
0: Because you know what I'm saying?
1: You're making it sound like that's that cut and dry. No, it was
2: that cut and dry. It was literally that.
1: It was.
2: What do you mean?
1: I don't care about the name. I told you. I said the words. If he would have said anything remotely close or, you know, Dolly or said that, I would have been fine with it. It's not about remembering

0: 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Trade on anything.
1: That people throw it around, not right now, when they don't know what it means. I'm like, well, you clearly don't know what gaslighting means.
2: You know what's
1: means,
2: funny?
1: Idiot.
2: I had somebody that I worked with who was going through a divorce with her husband, and we were talking about it, and she kept saying, like, he's a narcissist, and he gaslights me, and blah, blah, blah, and I don't know, am I going crazy, and all this other stuff. And she, like, over a bunch of conversations, she kept saying, and I would just, yeah, he's, you know, he's this, he's that. Just keep doing what you got to do. Worry about your kids, blah, blah, blah. If, you know, he's got a problem. But, you know, just trying to prop the girl up because she was struggling, right? But meanwhile, she must have said the phrase gaslighting a half a dozen times in a couple conversations. And I'm like, I don't even know how to say this, but I don't even know what you're talking about. I was trying to use context clues to, like, figure out what it meant, and I couldn't do it.
3: Let me put it to you this way, then. You're trying to make me seem like I'm a bad person.
2: You are.
3: In this scenario, when really, you were the bad person to start with, and you're trying to put it on me, and I'm not falling for it.
2: I didn't send somebody packing after I was talking to them.
3: But the fact that you even brought that up, when instead of just saying, yeah, I'm a jerk about wheelchair
2: this?
3: People...
2: What about the wheelchair people? We love them. Yeah. We do.
3: I understand.
2: I mean, if I was Diz, I would have went on a date. I think he's a horrible person.
3: I feel like you should have went. And then what if you would have, this is the thing. What if you really would have liked her and then you would have, and you missed out on whatever it is it could have been?
1: You know, it'll be another.
2: That's a big ask.
1: Yeah. That's hard.
2: That's work.
1: Yeah.
2: Relationships are hard to, harder. We sound like shallow jerks.
3: Yes.
2: I understand that. However, that's a big ask.
3: How is she supposed to find love then? She's on the app. She's putting herself out there. She's trying to do whatever she can do. And if everybody thinks the way you do, how is she supposed to find love?
2: It's not really my problem. You know what I'm saying? If you think about it, it's not. I understand your plight, your lot in life kind of sucks. And I get it.
3: But that's not your problem.
2: But that doesn't mean I have to take that on. And that doesn't make me a bad person for not wanting to take that on.
1: Yeah. It's like, I'm not going to go be upset a girl doesn't want to be with me because I'm short. I'm like, all right, whatever, I'll figure it out. I know it's a big difference, but still, you know, someone will roll into her life. It'll be fine.
3: Has
2: that ever played into anything, Diz?
1: What do you mean?
2: Like, has your height ever played into?
1: Yeah, a few times, and I don't care.
2: Issues?
1: Yeah. It's weirder when the girl's around my height. I'm like, well, you're my height. That's insane. You want a guy 6'2"? No offense, Monica. I feel like that's someone you'd want.
3: I feel like a 6'2" guy. But hold on. But let me, because I'm, to be honest with you, I'm always, that's probably one of, if not the first thing I think of when I think of, like, if I think a guy's cute or whatever, I'm thinking he's going to be turned off. Not turned off. He's going to be, no, thank you, because I'm not short. I'm super short. Like, short's one thing. This is insanely short. So I feel like he might look at me like, that's too short.
2: Mm.
3: And I feel like that's how you might feel with girls.
1: I don't really care. I have confidence, and I think that's what girls are attracted to. And if you don't, like, if I walk around and don't act like I'm the size I am, they don't really see it as a thing. You know what I mean? Like, I don't know. This guy walks around like he's 6'3". He's not, but I'm okay with that. So I don't really, it doesn't affect me as much as I think it should.
2: Did it when you were younger?
1: maybe. Because in high school and stuff, people just, everyone's a jerk, right? Everyone's a clown.
3: Was it more a chip on you? I was more of a chip on my shoulder about being short when I was younger. Like, I was like, what? Yeah, I am. So, like, I was very defensive.
2: No way. Get out of here. That doesn't sound anything like you.
3: Not that way now. I was back in the day.
2: Oh, no, you're not defensive at all now.
3: About my height at all. This is who I am. I am who I am, like it or don't.
1: Yeah, I think it's a lot harder to find people that are, that's a big thing. Because we're all adults here. Like, what are you looking for? You know what I mean? So you just want someone that's going to care about you,
3: yes,
1: right?
3: Yes, so. Yes.

0: Hopefully.
1: For who I am. And I'm telling you, and I said it before, there is a coolest, strongest, bestest guy out there who can handle all of this. And it'll happen.
0: I think it's good I'm not that tall. If I'm doing pretty good now and I'm this tall, if I was like 6 foot, I'd be like Emperor of Earth.
1: I feel something. Like I'd be a bitch or really conceited or something. You're right.
2: That's what I was thinking.
3: He would be like Caesar.
0: Yeah.
1: You
0: could just see me walking out to the balcony and the millions of people cheering.
3: You'd just be conquering the Bay Area.
0: Exactly. So it's probably good I'm only, you know, this tall.
1: Seriously.
0: Everything happens for a reason.
1: I think so.
0: And I like to think that girl in the wheelchair is happily in a relationship.
1: I'm sure you do. I'm sure you, that's all. Yeah, I'm sure.
0: Right.
3: I was dating a girl who, everything was cool. We really hit it off. I thought she was great. And I remember I called her. This was before texting, I want to say. And I called, was it maybe right after? I don't know. And I heard a kid in the background.
0: Oh.
1: Nope.
3: And she didn't tell me. And we had been dating, you know, nothing crazy, but probably like, I don't know, 3-4 weeks, whatever. We banged a bunch. And I'm like, you have a kid? She's like, yeah. I'm like, why didn't you tell me? Well, you know, I didn't want to scare you away and blah, blah, blah. I'm like, well, too bad. That's it. That's it for that.
1: Well, she lied to you. So that's a whole different dynamic.
3: That's what I'm saying. Like, you can say it's not lying, but when you hold something like that back, like,
1: that's big.
3: You should, to me, that would always, who I am and what I'm about, what my life is, would be out in front.
1: But also, as a mom, don't you want, like, hiding your kid is not the best way to start that. Don't you want to be like, just so you know, I do have a kid, like, in other words, her kid should come by priority. Any man who doesn't want that is out, right?
3: Unless she just wasn't looking for a relationship. She was getting out of something and she just wanted a bang buddy or something along those lines, you know? Listen. That could have been it, too. But at least just come out and be honest about it. You know, what am I not going to find out at some point?
1: Yeah, exactly.
3: And then you think, okay, like the longer it goes on, the longer I don't know, you think it's going to get like more okay?
1: Ridiculous.
3: Nope. Girls are stupid sometimes.
1: Hey.
3: I'm kidding. It's JP, Monica Dizzy, 102.5 The Bone, Real Raw Radio.

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8: 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So we'll do that in about 15 minutes. About a half hour, we'll get to Dead Guy in the Envelope. Yes, Diz, I see you. What's up? What do you got?
9: Have you ever, do you remember the show 1,000 Ways to Die?
8: No.
9: Monica, do you?
10: 50 Ways to Leave Your Lover? No.
9: No, 1,000 Ways to Die was just like this show about people that had these weird, off-the-cuff, like, horrific deaths sometimes.
10: Oh my gosh.
9: For instance, like a guy worked at a laundromat and then he went to take a nap in the laundry thing and fell asleep and they started it and he died. I asked that because I was reading.
8: I remember when we first started the Roger and JP show here, there were sinkholes. Something happened with a sinkhole and the guy came outside and fell into his like cesspool or something or fell into the sewage or something.
10: I remember a guy who was in bed. And he died. Yeah, yeah, yeah. There was a sinkhole, and he died. Yeah,
8: and fell into the sinkhole, right?
10: Well, I mean, he was in bed, like he was physically asleep in bed or whatever, and then a sinkhole opened up, and then no mas.
9: I asked because I read this story about this lady, 56-year-old woman in Westchester. She was in her Mercedes SUV, pulls up to a spot, and was just going to go shopping. And as soon as she stepped out of her car, she stepped into an open manhole.
8: Yeah.
9: And spoiler alert, she died. Oh. But it reminded me of the show of just like how horrific that like someone, there was an onlooker who said that like, he saw it happen. Like she pulled up and he didn't know the manhole was open. He goes, I just remember her stepping out her car and it was like a cartoon. You just, pew, she just plummeted.
10: Yeah, it feels like a cartoon. Yeah.
8: She just, and it was nighttime. I was wondering like, and I'm not faulting her at all. What happened was, so more to that story has come out. And a truck ran, the truck ran over that manhole cover and it came undone. So it must have been on there wrong, whatever it is, but it came undone and it came completely off. So she parked in the wrong spot, just got out of the car. I guess didn't see it because it was nighttime when she
10: was
8: driving.
10: How many times do you physically look straight down at the ground when you get out of your car, though?
8: You don't.
9: Yeah, you don't.
8: I don't.
10: I mean,
8: not knowingly, you are now. But the worst part of this whole thing was, first off, I don't know where she was shopping at 11 o'clock at night in the city anymore.
10: Home Goods is open late, I think.
8: Is
10: Home Goods and I think Ross.
8: I don't know. I mean, she's on Fifth Avenue, so, and that's fancy schmancy stores.
9: Yeah.
8: So, whatever. But not only did she fall out, it turns out it's like 300 degrees in there. She cooked to death.
9: Oh, I didn't know that part.
8: She was screaming, I'm dying, I'm dying. She was screaming. People were hearing the screams.
10: She was still alive when she fell.
9: Damn, I thought she was just like screaming that because she was like broken legged and hurt. I didn't know she was.
10: What do you
9: cooking.
10: Mean? It was like 100 and some odd. It was like super, like a locked car type of situation?
8: It's very hot down there. You know, from what I was reading earlier, it could be up to three, like crazy heat down there.
10: And I didn't know that. Who would ever know that?
8: I don't know. It came out in the story that I read earlier this morning. And she was screaming and people could hear, but there was nothing they could do about it. Cops got there, but they're not ready. You know, cops got to the scene quickly, but they're not, you know,
10: That's
8: ready
10: sad.
8: To get somebody out of a manhole right away. That takes special equipment. That takes a whole thing.
10: How about a human chain and just reach your hand down there? Why are we getting equipment? Let's go.
8: No, because I think it was like, it was deep. It was, did I read it was 30
9: feet?
8: Was it 10 feet?
10: That's
8: 30
10: it.
8: Feet?
10: They can reach their hand down there.
9: Well, no, they tried. They had like, they said a guy was going to jump down and then he looked down and he goes, that's too far. And then another guy had a ladder and the ladder wouldn't even go down far enough. Because what are ladders?
10: Can you
9: like,
10: lay down
9: feet?
10: On the ground like a human chain? Like in Winherit, It's a Wonderful Life. Like when they do on the ice where you just like hold on to each other.
9: Don't remember
10: like,
9: that movie.
10: Where you like, each, there's like.
9: Oh, like you, like the monkeys in a barrel.
10: Yeah. You're on the ground. Yeah. That's the ink. That's when I make sure you don't fall. But then the last person reaches in with both hands and picks her up.
9: People are like, it's late. I got stuff to do.
10: It's deep. That looks kind of deep. But it's warm
8: that's
10: down there.
8: That's a rough one. They were going to the sun. They wanted to get, you know, the press went to the sun. They were trying to get the sun to talk. He's like, listen, I'm not doing this now. You know what I'm saying? Like, and that's where,
9: that's
8: you know,
9: insane.
8: I kind of feel like, you know, I know you guys need the story. I get it. But at what point do you not have a conscience? Like, if this was you and your mother just fell in there, what would you, you know, would you want somebody putting microphones in your face? Mm. And this is why when they get punched, I don't necessarily mind it. You know? Because you got to have some sort of decency.
10: Yeah.
8: And I guess in that business, you just can't. Yeah, I guess. I don't know.
10: I mean, back in the day anyway, I don't know about now, but it was very much, you know, who, what, when. Like, it's the live, the first, the most information, all of that. So sadly, it's their job. You know what I mean? I don't think that they're, depending on how they handle it or the way they do it, it is their job.
8: I remember when there was that mass shooting in Connecticut. I forgot the name of the school, but they ran with the wrong name of the killer. So they had somebody, you know, they thought it was this guy.
10: Wasn't that, and they thought it was the brother or something. That was
8: right.
10: With
8: so the brother's sitting there at shooting. His job in Hoboken, yeah. New Jersey, at some bank or whatever it is. Next thing you know, his name is being, and yeah. face is being scrolled all over CNN. Uh-huh. And meanwhile, he's sitting there at work. He's like, I didn't do that. He sued their balls off and won. Mm-hmm. He won because you know what? You got to be first. Apparently, you don't have to be right. You got to be first.
10: That's not true. And that's one. I think there's a lot of very good journalists who tried to be classy about it. It's just like one time and that gets glared out and people start looking at it.
8: It's not one time, Monica. It's definitely not one time. There's tons of lawsuits all over the place. I know the New York Post got sued not too long ago, too, for just the same kind of thing. You just got to get out there. And I'm not, again, it's not, it's, I always say, never always. I'm not saying they all do it. But they don't think twice about it, doing it, and it ends up biting them in the ass. And it turns out, oh God, what was the name of that school? Why am I drawing a blank?
10: It was a child. Yeah, I remember a school. Yeah,
9: Sandy Hook. You're talking about Sandy Hook.
8: Sandy Hook. Yeah, okay. Yeah. And they ended up they called out the brother, and you know, and then what? You're at work. You're being accused of something you clearly didn't do. Your name is being scrawled all over the place, and then you find out. It was your brother that did it.
9: Oh, man.
8: Mm. You know what I'm saying? Like, the hell do you do with that?
10: Oh, no. What do your parents do if they're alive and they hear?
8: Oh, I don't know. And look at what happened, was it yesterday or 2 days ago in San Diego? Those two teenage kids went and shot up that mosque.
10: Oh, yeah.
8: That was around the block from Roger's daughter's house.
10: Oh, really?
9: Oh.
10: How's she doing? Is she okay?
8: Everything. Yeah, she's fine.
10: She's still scary, though.
8: She actually, she was working from home, but her husband couldn't get home. Everything was locked down. And then you go into the video, and they're live streaming it afterwards, and the one guy's, kill me, I want you to shoot me in the head, shoot me. Like, talking to the person he just did the shooting with. And he's like, kill me now. And the guy's like, all right, boom, boom, put two in his head. And then ate the bullet himself, and then that was it. The two guys that went in and caused all this damage, they took themselves out all on a live stream. I'm like, I guess.
10: That's the deal with now. That's the deal with the year we live in, the times we live in, the technology we have. And that obviously, I mean, I guess there are some pros you could, you know, if they didn't do all of that, but like, you know, there's street cams, something you can see them, you might be able to get a face ID or whatever, but the negatives I feel just like way outweigh. I just feel like, what are we doing on our live feed here? Who's watching that? They can go on live all day long. Once I see what it is, I'm not staying.
8: Yeah, you're not, but kids will.
10: That's sad.
8: Kids, I don't disagree with you. Kids will, and there's nothing you can do to stop it.
10: I'll tell you what. I'm reading Christina Applegate's memoir, and I'm telling you right now, she has been through some stuff. Whatever.
8: Yeah, she has.
10: What?
8: She has.
10: Why is that funny?
9: Every day, it's like, I'm reading Rob Lowe's book.
10: No, I'm reading
9: Chris Kirkpatrick's
10: like, I'm about halfway
9: biography.
10: Done. I'm right in the middle of it right now. But anyway, she lived in Laurel Canyon in California when she was a kid, like you're saying, as a kid. And there was a murder, Wanderlust, whatever, and it happened, like you're just saying, right around the corner, which is why when you said that about Roger's daughter, I thought of her. Because she's a kid. And by the way, this was the 80s, early 80s. So she was traumatized. Like, I don't know how a kid in the early 80s can be traumatized. Yeah, but then how come there are kids now that want to watch it on live stream? Like, what happened between 1982 and now that makes kids... And she still talks about processing and remembering and...
8: Yeah.
10: You know.
8: I blame Marilyn Manson and video games.
10: Well, let's not blame... Because, you know, video games...
8: it's got to come from somewhere, right? I don't really blame Marilyn Manson, but I'm telling you, these video games...
10: But that's the parents then, because the parents don't have to buy or let kids watch the video games. The video game can exist all day long if nobody watches it or plays it.
8: Yeah, I mean, it's not all video games, but it's also being in your kid's life.
10: Yes.
8: Like walking into their room, engaging a conversation, forcing a conversation, sitting there, see what's going on.
10: Explaining that's a game, and you know, in real life, that gun and the shooting is not right or good and can kill.
8: Yeah, you should know whether or not your kid is building a bomb in the garage. You should kind of have an idea.
10: Me crazy.
8: You know, like you should be involved in all that stuff. And a lot of these kids, they're not. And I'll tell you the other part of this is, and I don't care what anybody says, I guarantee you, those two kids that just shot up that mosque, I guarantee you they were on psych meds.
10: Well, we don't. How do we know that?
8: The ranch on it.
10: Why
8: because,
10: would you say that?
8: I'll tell you why. Because I read an article probably a year or so ago where they said every single mass school shooting that's happened has been done by a child who was on SSRIs.
10: What's the
8: antidepressants?
10: Okay, so and I'm not trying to argue, and I'm not saying you're wrong. Where did this article originate? And I'm not talking where you read it. I'm saying who was the source behind writing that information?
8: I will do my best to find it because it was a few years ago. It was written by, it was some medical journal thing where they would do investigating, like, what is the, is there a common link between these kids that are going in and doing mass shootings? And they found antidepressants and psych drugs.
10: They also said something about trans people too. And that's insanely way off and skewed in a
8: My point is, it
10: depends on who's writing the article. And I'm not saying it's wrong, and maybe it is right. And I'm not saying that drugs to kids are good. All I'm saying is I can't believe something until I find out the source, the real source. Who's paying that person to write that?
8: But it's true that in the last year or so, some of these shooters were done by trans kids. They were. I don't know if it was the drugs they were taking for. I don't know what caused it, but they were trans kids.
10: The percentage is minuscule compared to non-trans people.
8: Of course, it's only a fairly new phenomenon.
10: And I'm saying the articles, a lot of articles out there were trying to skew it as that's why, because they're trans. Like again, that's why all I'm saying with this article that you're on, and maybe that all that's factual. I'm just saying I really don't need to hear information from a skewed article. I'd like to know who's paying that person to write it, get to the bottom of it all, and get the real stats.
8: What's the law? You know, if they're blaming it on psych meds and SSRIs, what's the get for the author?
10: That's what I'm saying. I don't know.
8: You know what I'm saying? There's no get there.
10: That you can think of. Who knows who this person is? I got to get to the bottom of it.
8: You know, if they want, I can understand there's a get when you want to shoot holes into, you know, giving kids puberty blockers and all that kind of stuff. I understand that there's a get there, and that might be a reason to write that article that way. But, you know, ain't nobody, you know, trying to go to bat for the pharmaceutical companies, except the pharmaceutical companies. And this one was anti. These kids are on these psych meds. I'm telling you, man, I guarantee these two find out that these two are on something.
10: I don't like the word guarantee, but
8: I'll bet the ranch.
10: It's look into the possibility that they were. And even if they were, again, find the stats that say how many people are on it. It's too much of a blanket statement.
8: These drugs are bad.
10: Yes.
8: They're bad.
10: That we can all agree on. Drugs are bad, okay.
8: The side effects and what comes on. Like, you know, I was on one, the one I tried years ago. Within 24 hours, I had suicidal and homicidal thoughts. Like, I was in bed with my, I don't know if she was even my wife yet. And I had to white knuckle it through the night to not kill both of us.
10: That's
8: scariest night of my life.
10: That's terrible.
8: Hands down, scariest moment in my life.
10: If you didn't have that thing in your head that you had to viciously, actively fight to knowing that it was, you know, that's the wrong thing to do. If you didn't have that little tiny shred of humanity or whatever it was, sanity, that kept you from doing that, you would be like people who don't have it and they go through with these school shootings or these whatever.
8: Correct. Or if I was on a higher dose. If I was on a higher dose, maybe I wouldn't have been able to stop myself.
11: Yeah.
8: You don't know. I'm telling you, these goddamn psych drugs.
11: Yeah.
8: They hand them out like Tic Tacs and is no bueno.
11: I was on it for like a year and my therapist was the one who helped me get off it. She's like, yeah, it sounds like you don't need to be on it. It's not helping. It rarely does. She goes, it's a rare thing that those actually work for the people that they're on. So,
10: it's like anxiety?
11: A quick fix for a lot of people. And for me, it was depression. It was depression and anxiety.
10: And laugh all you want. I'm telling you, a sound bath. A sound bath would work wonders.
11: She was telling me, she goes, honestly, not friendly because she's my therapist. She knows everything. She goes, you need to stop all these drugs. She goes, just the marijuana you do is fine enough to do. You don't need to do all this other stuff.
10: That's true, too.
11: Like, maybe not, you know, as the amount you do, but like at the end of the night or blah, blah, blah, to unwind instead of taking these meds that are going to mess you up mentally and physically, because they mess you up physically bad.
8: Right.
11: Too.
8: You can't, really? You know, sometimes you have the sexual side effects, there's weight gain side effects. Yeah. It's all over the place. It sucks.
11: I used to sweat all the time. I used to get weight gain was insane. That's where fat disease started, because I put on weight on that. And then when I got off of it, I put on weight again, because it messes you up so bad chemically.
10: Wow.
11: Yeah, I hated them. I'll never go back on any meds.
10: Ever. Are there situations, and these are awful side effects, are there people in situations who have success stories where like, you know what, listen, I did get on the way, but they saved my life. And I'm so grateful to, and if I don't have, like, are there those stories? Because if not, why are we,
8: No, there's that, those stories definitely exist. Like I have friends that swear by it. But what happens is as time goes on, it doesn't work as well. And now you're upping the dose or now you're stacking it along with another med to get to get the effects. It's like a never ending cycle.
10: It's HAs in the parking lot.
8: The thing is they don't look for cures. They look for Band-Aids. Like none of these things fix the problem.
11: No.
8: And that's why they're looking into psychedelics, because psychedelics rewire the brain. They can fix the problem.
11: Yeah.
8: But the pharmaceutical companies aren't in on that action. So they're trying to squash it all over the place. Only now it's finally starting to break through where, you know, you can have a cure instead of a Band-Aid with some serious side effects.
11: If I had known, I would have done therapy with ketamine way back in the day, and I would have got ahead of a lot of the stuff I went through so much sooner.
8: Yeah. 100%. 100%. My wife's therapist does like ketamine therapy, where you go under, not like what you and I did.
11: Yeah.
8: But where it's more of like they have a nasal spray or they have a lozenge kind of thing.
11: Oh, okay.
8: So you're not as far gone.
11: Yeah.
8: And you do a therapy session while you're under it.
10: Ah.
11: That would be a good balance.
8: That's pretty raw. Let's give out $1,000.
10: Oh, that's a lot. You can't have me in a tingly head and drugs and then expect me to work. Hang on.
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0: 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We'll get the dead guy in the envelope in just a couple minutes. My question for you guys, and we'll lighten it up a little bit here. Have you guys seen soap hockey? You know what this is?
1: Why no. Did I see? I saw an article and I didn't get to go into it, but it looked cool. What is it? What is it?
0: Basically, they're doing, and it's been on, you know, the Ocho. It's been kind of all over the place.
1: That's the article I saw. It said something like how it started in a guy's like backyard or something.
0: Bachelor
1: party. Yeah.
0: It started in the backyard at a bachelor party, and the reason it's called soap hockey is because they basically take a giant tarp, right? A giant tarp, almost like a slip and slide, but way bigger. And they spray it down with water and soap and like palm olive, like dish soap kind of thing. And then they got to play hockey on it. And I'm watching this thing and I'm like, and they're doing tournaments and all that, you know, they're
1: soap
0: doing
1: hockey.
0: tournaments with it. And I'm saying to myself, this is like a lawsuit waiting to happen. I mean,
1: they're friends and stuff. You play with people that aren't going to do that, right?
0: But there's a tournament now. So this is not just playing in your backyard anymore. There's an actual tournament that goes along with it. And I can only think that the amount of paperwork you have to sign, he's got to be like a Bible's worth thick. Yeah. You're going to probably sign your name 50 different times before you get on that, you know.
1: Would you play soap hockey? Oh, you're too banged up.
0: No, I would not now. I wouldn't. When I was younger, if you told me like in my 20s.
1: That's fun.
0: I probably would have, you know, but not now. I can't do it now.
1: I love that it started as a, like, ask you this. Think of stupid, silly, and probably dangerous especially in the 80s, things that you and your friends did, you know, that was just how you guys had fun, silly ridiculousness. And then what if it got picked up and now it's on ESPN and it's a tournament? Do you know what I mean?
0: That would be so great.
1: It really would be. I really feel like, and it was, like, especially because in the 80s it was dangerous. Not that soap hockey isn't. I would imagine it'd be very dangerous. But when we were growing up, the stupid crap I'd see my brothers do, we'd make up our own games. Like, we're so old. But I feel like, you know,
0: you had no choice.
1: I know, exactly. You were outside and there's only, you know, you ride your bikes wherever, but then you got it at a certain age because you're not into drinking and girls yet. You just start making up stupid crap. You know what I mean? Like, well, go in here and do that. And
0: do you remember broom ball?
1: I'm assuming, no, I don't. Was it like stick ball or?
0: No, broom ball was on ice, on like a hockey rink.
1: Oh.
0: So you had a ball, which was like a dodge ball, like that red jelly ball.
1: Yeah.
0: And it was one of those. And then you had two teams.
1: Oh, that's fun.
0: And you were on the ice, but you were in your shoes.
1: Yeah, yeah. So you're going to fall.
0: And I'm saying to myself, who's not busting their chin wide open?
1: Like, everybody.
0: I don't know.
1: But that's the thing is, first of all, nobody did. I don't know how we didn't get way more hurt. Second of all, in that game specifically that you're mentioning, you have to fall at some point. You're never not gonna fall. But like if you did, you didn't, like you kept playing. Like
0: yeah.
1: There was no like, oh, I gotta get to the hot. Like, oh,
0: no, you just, you know, throw some dirt on it and get back in
1: kept
0: the game.
1: Playing. I don't know if we were built differently or if we were just stupid or was it a fear of our parents getting mad that we were hurt. I don't know. It was just all of those things in one, but we just kept going. And the funny part is I was, believe it or not, such a tomboy. I always wanted to hang out with the guys and play those games and do those ridiculous things because it was fun.
0: Just in the schoolyard alone, the games we used to play.
1: Yeah, and on concrete, by the way. There was no rubber, whatever they have underneath swing sets now. It was literal blacktop. Like,
0: at recess.
1: Yeah, blacktop.
0: You know, at recess, I mean, we didn't have...
1: Hot blacktop.
0: We weren't playing... Yeah, I was going to say, we weren't playing on the concrete. We had, you know, the fields at our school, but I remember we played Kill the Guy with the Ball. Also known as
2: smear
0: the queer.
1: No,
0: yeah.
1: No, that's not nice.
0: I understand it's not nice.
2: We
0: were going back to 1984 again. There were no rules. Nobody was uppity.
1: We jumped. It's not uppity. We jump off of this. We'd swing as high as we could swing and then jump off onto the blacktop. Like, we just caught off and the blacktop was our cushion. Like we would go super high, voluntarily get off the swing and fall to the hard, hot, like, how were we not?
2: We were tougher back then. We played bloody knuckles and stuff. You don't play that nowadays.
0: Right.
1: Would you get into a bloody knuckles tournament now? If
0: that was with a deck of cards, right?
2: No.
1: No, that was
2: just your fist.
1: Yeah.
2: Just punching each other in the knuckles, basically.
1: Or you could use pencils too. Didn't you use pencils at one point?
2: We had pencil fights or whatever. Yeah. You try to break each other's pencils.
1: Yeah.
0: We used to play.
1: It was called Knuckles.
0: I don't remember the rules, but I know if you lost, it was with a deck of cards, and you got your knuckles smacked with a full deck of cards.
1: I don't know how that would hurt.
2: No, these ones you would just get punched in the knuckles, and then if you couldn't take it, you lost. It didn't have to be bloody. If you pulled your hands back, you're like, well, you lost.
1: And because you didn't want to be a wuss to pull your hand back, then it would just be like, okay, they would eventually be bloody.
2: Yeah.
1: And then someone would just have to cry wolf at some point.
0: Monica, I can promise you, if you got hit in your knuckles with a deck of cards,
1: I guarantee
0: you're going down. What?
1: I have a deck of cards at home. I'm going to go home.
2: Bring them tomorrow.
0: You can't do it to yourself.
2: Bring them tomorrow.
1: Okay.
2: Yeah, bring them tomorrow. We'll play.
1: Now, is my hand like this or flat?
0: Your hand is in a fist.
1: Okay.
0: But you're getting on the top of the knuckles, and it's bam. It's not like he gives you a little love tap with the cards.
1: I mean, they're paper.
0: Okay.
1: They're like a stiff paper.
0: Yeah. Yeah, there's 52 of them.
2: Yeah, you never got a paper cut? It's just paper, right? Shouldn't hurt.
1: Well, that's a cut, though. That's bleeding. That's like goes into the skin. This isn't going to go into the skin. It's just going to tap the top.
2: All right. Bring them
0: tomorrow. This is one of those where I kind of feel like you may want to take my word for it.
1: You don't have
0: to take my word for everything.
1: You may want to take my word on this one. The way you guys are talking about it right now, I'm sure it did. To me, conceptually, a deck of cards doesn't seem painful. That's all I'm saying.
2: All right. We'll find out tomorrow. Tune in tomorrow. See if Monica likes the
0: cards falling off a shelf onto your knuckles. Probably not going to hurt.
1: In my head, that's what. In my head, it's thick paper. It's like a couple of things of cardboard. Cardboard's, I don't know.
0: But it's being held tightly by somebody whose job it is to make it hurt.
1: Well, I mean, anything would hurt. I think it's the deck of cards. Anything would hurt if you lift it over your shoulder and come down full force with, okay, of course it's going to hurt because anything would hurt. But I mean,
0: that's what it is. That's why a deck of cards was.
1: Like, it doesn't feel like.
0: Because there was a card game involved. I wish I remembered. I will try during the commercial break to see. I'll reach out to a buddy of mine and see if he remembers. But I did. It was a card game, and I just remember. It might have been something to do with Crazy Eights. I don't remember. It's a long time ago. Yeah. My brain is fuzzy.
1: Yes, it is.
0: The other game on the. We used to play at recess, Red Rover, but I don't remember.
1: Why did we age out of that?
0: You just call someone over
2: and you got to run through their arms that are tethered.
1: But then my job was to hold on, and they would try to find the weakest people, and whoever they of 10 people with holding arms, whoever they chose to run through, had to hold on. Like, they couldn't let go the person could run through. So it's a big, coming back and then pushing them back. And if they broke,
2: you're eliminated, I think.
1: Yeah.
0: So if Gareth and I and Mo and Drew and Senning are on the line and we all have to hold our hands to keep, and we say, Red Rover, send Monica over.
1: It's always me because they underestimate me, yeah.
0: And you got to run through, right?
1: I'm running through.
0: And if you don't get through, you're basically clotheslining yourself.
1: Then I'm out, but then I'm out of the game. But if I do get through, then whoever's hands, like if you and Gareth are holding hands and I went through y'all, then you two are out because I busted through.
2: Yeah.
0: Okay.
1: And I just did that until, but you're right. I'm clotheslining myself, and you guys are breaking your wrists. Like, you're holding, I'm going through the weakest part, which is the wrist, and I either break them, none of it makes sense.
0: You had that figured out in fifth grade, that the wrist was the weakest link, and you had to go after the wrists?
1: I was not losing. You have to understand, again, I was a tomboy, and I always got picked because, look at the short girl. Okay, good. Let's go. Buffalo, call on me. Let's go. That was tough.
0: Did you go underneath the arms? Are you able to do that?
1: Good one, huh? Think of that one.
0: I ain't scared of you.
1: I expect more from you than the obvious ridiculousness.
0: It's just one time.
2: We used to slap box all the time, which is like you would challenge someone to fight, but it wouldn't be, you wouldn't throw a hand. I mean, you would at the end of it because someone would get hit too hard and then you'd fight. But that was kind of the thing. You could slap each other quicker and it would be a fight. That was just what we did.
1: I don't understand this one. Brian on Twitter says, when we played bloody knuckles at school, we would make a fist and take turns slinging a quarter at each other's knuckles. So you'd throw a quarter? That doesn't seem like it would hurt either.
2: I mean, I think it's just the concept of the cards. They're just using quarters now.
1: Interesting.
2: We played it with straight up fist to fist.
1: That's what I thought. That's what I knew. And that hurts. Bone on bone is painful. You heard me.
0: You'd love it, though.
2: Yeah.
1: Sword fighting is good.
0: Sword fighting. All right, dead woman in the envelope.
1: That's two in a row. That's a twofer, right?
2: Oh, yeah.
0: Is it
2: back
0: that
2: to
0: I
2: back
0: do,
2: broads, yeah.
0: Did I do
1: yes.
0: it yesterday?
1: Yes,
0: we did it. Okay, sorry about that.
1: Yeah.
0: I got a white American woman you know from music.
2: Okay.
0: Couple of hits. No, like she's not in the Rock and Roll Hall of Fame or any of that stuff. Monifa.
1: Was she in the pop genre?
0: Yeah. They have her in pop, dance, rock, disco, all over the place.
2: All right. Does this broad have rhythm? Did she like dance in her performances and stuff?
0: I'm going to go no.
2: Okay.
0: I'm not going to say she didn't have rhythm, but she wasn't like a big dance. You know, yeah, like she's in there, but the songs that you know don't bring you to there. Like
2: okay.
0: they're not, you know, I don't think, unless they made a remix of it, I don't think they were bumping it on the dance floors. You know what I'm saying?
2: Yeah.
0: All right. 800-771-1025. One more time. White American woman. Handful of hits, you know, from music. She is, Monica, what did you ask me again?
1: Jeez. I asked if she was in the pop genre. You said yes.
0: Yeah, pop. So she got pop, dance, rock, disco, but not really something that was bumping in the clubs, as they said, the kids would say about 10, 15 years ago. I'm always late to the party. 800-771-1025. Now, you ask your yes or no questions. If you get a yes, you get to go again. And if you get a no, we move on to the next call. You take the clues. You put them together. You take them both.
1: I was thinking that.
0: Facts of life. I got to get that right. You take the good, you take the bad, you take them both, and then you have the facts of life. When it's time, you got to grow, you show, you burn for firm for firm. All right. Stay guy in the 1025 The Bone, Real Raw Radio.
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0: It's JP, Dead Guy in the Envelope, 1025 The Bone, Real Raw Radio. Your clues so far is you got a woman you know from the world of music. All right, pop, dance, rock, disco is what they have her listed under. She was, you know, she definitely had pop hits, that's for sure. She is not somebody, though, unless they did a remix of her bigs, like, you know, some of her bigger songs. I don't know. This was not like Madonna in the early 80s. You know what I'm saying? 800-771-1025. Let's go with Sean on line one. Go ahead, Sean.
21: I know, it was one of her hits, It's My Party.
0: No. Nick, line two.
22: Hey, what up, JP? Hey, was she African-American?
0: No. No, I'm pretty sure I started it off with a white American woman.
1: You did.
0: Yeah. I had the same problem this morning, too. Nobody was listening. I said American. And they were giving me British everything. Like, everything was like... Was it George Harrison? Not American. Was it Ozzy? No.
1: Well, in some people's defense, I didn't know that Ozzy. Some people I don't know if they're American, but there's blatantly obvious Americans too.
0: Matt, line three.
23: Yeah, was she also a drummer?
0: No. Neil, line four.
24: And did she die in California?
0: She did not.
1: These are some interestingly specific questions.
0: Yeah. Jerry, line five.
25: Hey, great show, guys.
0: Thank you.
25: Did this bard play an instrument?
0: Yes.
25: Did she play the piano?
0: Yes.
1: Oh, God.
25: Whoa.
0: Mm-mm.
1: Yes.
25: It's not Ronnie Spector, is it?
0: No. No, wasn't Ronnie Spector black?
1: I don't know. I don't remember.
0: Mm-hmm. Thought she was.
1: I don't know who that is.
0: Doreen, line six.
2: Did she die of addiction?
0: She did not die of addiction. See what I did there?
1: Yeah.
0: Nailed it. Barbie, line seven.
3: Laura Branigan
0: is the dead woman in the envelope.
1: Well, she doesn't win.
3: Oh, my God.
0: Oh, but you can't win. And the reason you can't win is because you didn't ask a question before you gave the answer.
4: I told her.
3: I'm sorry.
0: Don't apologize to me.
1: You're the one without a prize.
0: I can't give you the prize, and you just ruined that guy for everybody else.
1: Can we look on the bright side here? You know now the rule, and then since you didn't win, you're eligible to win again within 30 days. And now when you call back next time with the answer, you know you to ask a question.
4: Well, she doesn't have to wait 30 days because she's not on the prize list.
1: That's what I'm saying. She can just call. Okay. That's the bright side here. She can take her lesson.
3: Oh, bummer.
0: Let's talk about the not bright side. She ruined my game.
4: Yeah. Well, I told her, JP.
1: That's funny to me.
0: Wrecked it.
1: Thank you.
4: She guessed that. I said you had to ask a question.
0: You wrecked it.
1: Sorry.
3: I love you guys.
0: I love you too.
1: Don't apologize.
3: I listen to you a lot. I love you guys.
0: Thank you so much. Monica is not going to let me give you those tickets.
1: No, she's not going to let it happen. In fact, I hung up. Thank you.
4: She listens to us a lot. She doesn't know the game.
1: I said the bright side is she's learned her lesson, and now she can win again. She's clearly good at the game. I didn't know it was Laura. So she's so good, she'll have another chance to win. Not only will she call back and win again, she will teach other people to not do that.
4: Yeah, I'm pretty impressed because she was on just off JP's clues.
1: Yeah.
4: Like it was, there she wasn't was a in lot like, of clues. She heard.

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1: That they weren't gonna get.
2: She got it. She would ask the question. She would have got the prize too.
1: Remember how big this song was, Monica? Dizzy. I don't even think
3: Gloria.
1: This song was a big hit.
3: Oh, this was this. I can tell you right now. I think like 11.
1: Why can't I hear you, Monica?
3: I don't know. That's on your end. I changed.
2: Can't hear her. She's talking.
1: Oh, well, now we go. Okay.
3: Back in little 11, I think 10, 11 year old Monica dancing in her room. Gloria.
2: That's when this came out.
3: Yeah.
1: I think it's 82, 81.
3: That was exact 10 or 11.
2: Oh, I know this song. I've definitely heard this from like movies or something. I've definitely heard this song.
3: It was, just so you know, this was the, trying to think of the equivalent now. This was the, remember Hey Ya that played like constantly all the time that summer?
2: Yeah.
3: That was this. Only it wasn't as good.
1: She died young.
3: What'd she die of?
1: She died in her sleep.
3: Oh.
1: She had an undiagnosed brain aneurysm. So she had headaches leading up to her death that she didn't go seek any medical attention for.
3: Dude, I have headaches. Oh no.
1: Yeah.
3: This is the fear. This is why my cat litter is always clean. This is why there are no dishes in the sink. Because if God forbid something happens, I don't want it to be like, well, she lived like a slob. You know what I mean? Because we don't know. Something like this could happen. What?
1: I love your brain.
3: I don't want it to be considered a slob when people, like right now, God forbid anything happened because I need to clean my bathroom. Like it's stupid. Stuff's all on the counter. It's just, I got to go home and do that. So that peace of mind is.
1: You get yourself a cleaning person.
3: You know what? I thought about, I swear to you, yes, last night when I was dreading and I was like, I'm putting it off another day. Mm-hmm. I thought I would pay probably more money than I should to have someone just come in and I'll do it after that. Just like deep clean. Just a deep ass clean. And then I'll take it from there. And then I'll never let it get bad. But like.
1: There are companies like that. I think it was Merrymaids is one of them.
3: I'm talking to Simone.
1: They can do whatchamacallit too. There's like, you can get naked chicks to come over and clean your apartment if you want to play top dollar. You want to pay top dollar.
3: I mean, I would pay for that.
1: Kind of hot.
3: I mean, it would be hot. I mean, but not, you know, I don't need to see actual naked, but like I would see like a little thong, a little cheeky thong.
2: Oh.
3: And little thigh highs put on.
1: And topless?
3: No, you can put a little cute lacy. I like a cute little set. So like a little cheeky thong and a little bra.
1: Almost like a French maid outfit maybe?
3: No, that's too much clothes. Like a little,
1: too much.
3: Just a bra, a little bralette. You know what I mean? So it's kind of.
1: What is a bralette?
3: Like it's going to be lower. Like you might be able to catch a little nippy nip if you look, you know what I mean? Like maybe a little see-through lacy.
1: Areola sticking over the top?
3: Maybe, but not blatantly. And then a little cheeky thong and some thigh highs.
1: Cleaning your apartment?
3: Ew, but then I don't
1: want that on a dude?
3: That she's going to be on the... I don't
1: imagine
3: want it on
1: a dude. Imagine she dude shows up wearing that outfit for her.
3: What's the dude wear? what would I have?
1: Probably
3: short
1: like
3: shorts?
1: Boxer briefs.
3: Oh, yeah. Okay. Slower. But then he's leaning over my toilet. No, pass. No. It doesn't match. Those two things don't go together. And then like if it's a porn, then I say, hey, looks like you're working really hard. You're a little sweaty.
1: You're looking a little hard.
3: Hard.
1: And then your eyes just go right down to his package.
3: You need to get in the shower, you dirty boy.
1: Yeah.
3: And then we start banging in the shower.
1: Right.
3: I've seen too much porn.
1: Yeah, I'll say.
3: Ooh, I ordered a pizza. There's the pizza boy.
1: Very bad.
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6: 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And I won this listening to Drew Garabo Live, my favorite show on the Bone. 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

0: Is this on your running list, Monica?
1: It is, believe it or not.
0: Is it?
1: Yeah.
0: It's funny. I couldn't listen to any of this stuff when I was younger. Now I love it all.
1: This was senior year all day long.
0: Was it senior year?
1: For
0: 88?
1: Me. Yes.
0: That makes 88, sense.
1: I graduated in 89.
0: Oh, you graduated in 89. But you were born in 70.
1: Yes. All the information. You want to give my mother's maiden name and
0: I can if you want. Who the hell knows your mother's maiden name?
1: That's right. There's like a long ass list.
0: That's 11 names ago.
1: You're right. Speaking of being married a million times,
0: what?
1: You're a big proponent of what's in the brochure and what's not in the brochure, as far as those are your words, as far as what married life is like, what a woman like.
0: Yeah.
1: So this headline made me laugh. Bride gets married in robe, slippers, and hair rollers to show her husband, quote, what married life would be like. So they were going to have...
0: And she got married that way?
1: Yes, like standing literally in front. They were going to have... It's in another country. I want to say like the UK or something. And they were going to have this huge-ass wedding, 150 people, and they were like... I guess that's not huge ass, but it's big. Then she was like, you want to know what? No. She wanted to use a specific song. They couldn't. There was a whole technicality. She was like, you want to know what? No. We're going to do this my way. We're going to stand in front. And there's literally nobody there, like a witness. Stand in front of this person who's going to marry us and in my robe and slippers, because this is what you get. Like, I'm not going to put on this makeup and hair and dress and do all of that. It's fake. This is me and you. This is
0: he
1: me.
0: He probably went along with it because it wasn't going to cost him anything.
1: Also, because he had shorts on, sneakers. Like, he was like, this is me. You know what I mean?
0: But here's my point to that. They're getting married, and he's never seen her in the morning without makeup on?
1: Also, they've been together 13 years. So, like...
0: I mean, this is stupid.
1: But, I mean, it's a principle. I like the statement she's making. She's telling ladies, and maybe men, too, you know, you think you're getting one thing when you marry someone, and it all leads up to it. It's all very romantic. Oh, he asked me to marry. We're engaged. An engagement party. Let's have a bridal shower.
0: To Jared. Remember those commercials?
1: I do.
0: He went to Jared.
1: I do.
0: That's how that whole Manuary thing started that Roger and I used to do on the other station. We used to turn January into Manuary. And it was all because all the commercials leading into Christmas was like, he bought her a Lexus. He went to Jared. And I'm like, what about the brothers? What about the dudes? Nothing? And then we took that whole like concept and turned January into Manuary and just did a whole bunch of dude-only stuff. It was great.
1: I hope you guys didn't say what about the brothers.
0: Huh?
1: I hope you guys didn't say what about the brothers.
0: Well, I meant the dudes. I don't know why you took it to black. I have no idea why you just did that.
1: Because
0: I gaslighting again?
1: 1,000%. And you should like this because it's stereotyping. Not all women wear rollers and robes and all. Like,
0: of course
1: there are women who like to keep up their physical appearance for themselves, and bonus, their husband gets a hot chick. And same thing with guys. I mean, guys, you know, they don't necessarily stay in perfect shape their entire wedding.
0: Nobody does.
1: And they might let themselves go. So I just think this is a not in the brochure type of moment. Like, be realistic when you're getting married.
0: Right, but don't go under the guise of like, this is what you're going to get, because we know it, you know what I'm saying? Especially after 13 years of being together. Mm-hmm. He knows what she looks like in the morning. He knows what she looks like coming out of the shower. He knows what she looks like without makeup on.
1: I think it was a
0: statement,
1: though.
0: This is just stupid.
1: I think.
0: This feels like a social media thing.
1: And I think yes, but in a positive way. In other words, you know, this, we're talking about it, and now maybe women who are about to get married or in the process of planning, like, you know what, you're right. Like, why are we doing all this fake, by the way, expensive weddings are stupid.
0: Of course they are.
1: But then they don't have to be. Again, more of us than there are of them. What if we just take it down? I'm in my robe, I'm in my slippers, and I don't need all of that fancy stuff.
0: How about
1: this?
0: We just do it in the living room. Have a priest come over. Do you? Yeah. Do you? Yeah. Here, sign here. Boom, you're married.
1: It depends on the couple. Like, were you... Well, I know you had a panic attack. Was your wife, was she romantic-y? Was she all like, let me be a princess bride?
0: She didn't go crazy. I think her dress was like $50.
1: Yeah.
0: She had like a cocktail dress on.
1: Yeah.
0: Like, it wasn't anything, or maybe a bridesmaid dress. Like, it was not, it was like, she didn't, I don't even think she spent hundreds, let alone thousands of dollars on a dress. She was not going that route. She's not that girl. She's cheap. I'm the one who spends. Well, I shouldn't say that. She shops a lot unnecessarily, but she doesn't do big tickets. Do you know what I'm saying?
1: Yeah, but also, is she of, like, sometimes it's completely unnecessary. Like, I'm with you. My dress was $300 Which was fine. And that was on clearance or whatever. Fine. That was probably too much than I even wanted to pay, but it was beautiful. But then we did go all out on like the food, like certain thing in the booze. Like there are certain things I don't mind spending extra money on, but I don't know what I'm going to do with a $5,000 dress.
0: You're going to donate it when it's all over, or you're going to save it and put it in the attic and then, you know, bust it out every once in a while. And you're like, oh, give it to my daughter. Meanwhile, your daughter's like, I ain't wearing that.
1: Exactly. And she's just going to cut it up to make it how she wants it anyway. And the whole time I knew I wasn't going to have a daughter. So who cares? Actually, I left it when I moved out of during the divorce. When I moved out, I put it on a hanger and I hung it in one of the closets, like in the back. And I was like, he's going to open. I thought
0: you should have threw red paint all over it.
1: I was so sad when I was doing all. I thought I was going to be like, he's getting in my head. He's going to open the door and be and remember and be. No, he doesn't give a crap. That wasn't in the brochure either.
0: You survived.
1: I did. It's all good. I'm not sad or anything. I'm just, all I'm saying is maybe keep it realistic and not.
0: That's a good question, though. What with my wife was not in the brochure?
1: Yeah. Like, what did you find out? That was big. I mean, you learned and you get to know each other and you learn each other's.
0: Her student loan debt was not in the brochure.
1: Oh, she didn't tell you?
0: She was doing it once. She was doing it once we got married. I pushed for college for her. She didn't go. I was like, you got to go do something. You can't just, you know, you're not going to be happy being a receptionist at an X-ray center your whole life. Like, that's not going to make you happy. You need to find out what you want to do and then go do it. I pushed for college.
1: That was sweet of you.
0: Yeah. And then when it was all over, I was like, hey, why am I paying for this?
1: Because you pushed for her. And there's going to be like, you can't, yeah. I mean, unless you paid for it, that's part of the deal. So that doesn't really count because you had a hand in that. What did you find out after the fact that you were like, well, if I would have known this beforehand, I might have not. Not that you definitely wouldn't have, but maybe you did.
0: I've been asked politely to keep these comments to a minimum. So I will.
2: Uh-oh.
1: So that means, but what that means to me is two things. One, you've done this before. Like, this is not your first rodeo.
2: Oh, yeah.
1: Two, that you have to tell us one of them.
2: You got reprimanded before?
0: There's just one thing that was not in the brochure. The in-law.
1: Oh, yeah. That's
0: that was not in the brochure.
1: But didn't you meet her parents beforehand?
0: I did, but I didn't.
2: Yeah, but he didn't say hi when he went to their house. So.
0: Right.
1: Now, that's why he hates you, and that's why you're disrespectful, and it's all coming full circle.
0: Yeah, I didn't think the relationship between the two of us would be what it is.
2: Is it the mom or the dad?
0: The mom.
2: Oh. Ugh. Ugh.
0: Yeah. And listen, it's just, we're just different people at all. Like, I don't stew on it anymore, and I got to, you know, I'm over it. My wife is over it, but at the same time, it's like, that wasn't.
1: How did you get past, like, did you just cordial and shake hands? And you weren't mean, you weren't nice, you just were there together?
0: Or how did you get past? I haven't seen her in years.
1: Oh, well, that helps.
0: I haven't seen her, really spoken to, other than, like, if she calls while I'm in the car with Nicole. You know, I'll say hello and all the other stuff. But we're just, you know, at this point, we're just kind of cordial. We don't live near each other. We don't see each other. So it's like, I don't get hung up on it. But that was one thing. That relationship was definitely not in the brochure. I wish it was better. I do. I really wish it was better. But
1: of course. And it's tough for her, for your wife.
0: Yeah.
1: Because now she's in the middle. Now she's got a husband and a mom.
0: I've tried to make it better multiple times over the years. It just didn't.
1: Like,
0: And it starts out like, yeah, we're going to do it. We'll do it. You know what? It's all, you know, we hug and we get blah, blah, blah. And then something happens and I'm just like, okay, there it is.
1: I don't think I could. I was the same way.
0: It is for me, you know. But what I need to do now is I need to just kind of like not point things out and just let them be. And, you know, if Nicole's got a problem, then Nicole's got a problem and I'll sit there and all this. But, you know, they're good. They're good, so I'm cool.
1: As long as
0: my wife is happy, yes, I don't care.
1: Yes, yes. And the good news, and that is, well, I feel bad for your wife because I'm all like, the good news is she lives nowhere near her mom. Like,
0: no.
1: It's probably not good for her, but I mean, at least it minimizes the.
0: No, they're good. They're good.
1: I had issues with my mother-in-law too. And I hate that because now we're just stereotyping. Ooh, stupid mother-in-law. I hate that. I hate that. I hate that. I really wanted to get along with her, but. And I know what you mean by you just not saying anything because so many things, conflicts could have been avoided if I just would have kept my mouth shut.
0: My wife is a better person than me. And she's always said, from my point of view, she always got along with my mom. But I wonder if she didn't and just didn't say anything to me. Because she's got that ability to just like hold things in until they explode.
1: And she can't say anything now because she's Because your mom passed away.
0: I wouldn't care. Yeah. I wouldn't care.
1: You can't speak ill of the dead. That's the rule, right?
2: Well, if they had it coming.
1: No, but I
0: mean, yeah.
1: What if you were? This is awful. But
2: oh, Hitler, such a great guy. Is that what we're doing? No, he's dead.
1: But that's Hitler.
2: We could talk crap because he sucked.
1: That's Hitler. I don't think his mom was as bad as Hitler.
0: No.
1: If you started saying something bad or negative about your mom, would you be mad if she was like, you know, we never really did get along? You know, I didn't want to tell you this when she was alive.
0: I wouldn't be mad. No.
1: Would you be bummed?
0: I would be surprised. I wouldn't be mad. Because she's never said anything negative. She would get mad at me because my mom and I would fight. Right. And what I'm noticing is all these arguments, I'm the common denominator, so it's probably me.
1: You know what they say.
0: Listen, I'm the first one to say it. If I'm fighting too many fights, it's time for me to take a step back and look in the mirror and analyze, like, okay, they can't all these issues, they can't all be wrong.
2: Yeah.
0: So what do I need to own up to? I'll go own up to it, and I'll make the apologies if necessary. But the ones that I'm not wrong on, then I hold, you know, I'll let that thing play out the way it's supposed to play out.
1: That's a two-way street. People have to, like, you can't be mad at me and then not tell me why you're mad at me and I'm supposed to fix whatever it is that I did wrong. Like, you have to, have to be, that's a two-way street there.
0: Yeah, 100%. But I'm willing to, and, you know, my boss will say the same thing because I've had this conversation with her too. Like, if I'm fighting too many fights, I know I need to, I know that I'm self-aware enough to know that this is, of this has got to be on me.
1: Yeah, yeah, yeah.
0: You know?
1: Okay, so now Gareth and I and John Senning and Drew are all mad at you.
0: Well, it depends on what you're mad at me
1: for.
0: Do
1: you look internally?
0: Yeah, I would take a look. I would take a look, but it would all depend on what you were mad at me for. If it wasn't my fault, well, kiss my ass. I'm not apologizing for something I didn't do.
2: I feel like if John Senning's mad at you, you got to take a look inside and go, what did I do?
1: Like, Monica, okay, that sounds about right. Yeah. Gareth, maybe it was weird. John Senning's mad at you. What'd you do?
0: Like, listen, I want to know. I want to have the conversation, you know, because I'd like to put out a fire if there's a fire that needs to put out, but I'm not kissing anybody's ass. What are you bringing there? What is Senning just bringing there? Like,
1: that's John Senning. He's mad at you.
0: He's not mad at me.
1: He hates your guts right now.
2: He heard what you said in the last segment.
1: He can't stand you. Say anything in the last segment. Internally, JP. Internally.
0: Yeah. All right, we're out. Thank you, John. What's up, John? How are you?
3: I was trying to simp for you today.
0: I know. How are you? You good?
3: I was doing research for him.
0: I know, he sent me this SSRI thing, but he came at it from a different angle.
3: Yeah, I was wrong, but I still tried. What'd he say? What's the beef?
1: We just said, if we were all mad, he would have to look internally, but if John Senning were mad at him...
2: That's a GP thing. Like, what did you do to piss off John Senning?
3: Well, that doesn't sound like a bad thing.
0: Senning, you and I could.
1: Kiss.
3: Always
1: kiss.
3: And forever.
1: Kiss.
3: I would. He never would. Both of these guys. I'd kiss both of these guys, but sadly, they're not that far down the road yet.
0: You're my best friend.
3: I'm chipping away.
1: All right.
0: I love you.
3: I love you more. Ah.
0: That's it for us. Senning's got your shot in about an hour or so. Next shot at 2 o'clock for $1,000 with the bone bonus. We'll be back tomorrow morning at 11 o'clock. Have a great day, everybody. Bye.
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7: You ready?
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0: Congratulations to you and your people.
1: Oh, thank you, man. Very observant. I love that. Felt good to have some nice championship drinks.
0: What? Oh. Oh, never mind. I thought it was something else. Never mind. I thought it was something else.
1: Okay.
0: I'm just joking. No, Arsenal, baby.
1: Yeah.
0: Oh. I gotta at least start pretending or really learning a lot about soccer as we head into the World Cup and these big World Cup watch parties. So I'm ready to. What do we do? Do this?
1: Close enough.
0: We do this. Is this it right here?
1: Close enough. Yeah, I'll take any of those.
0: You guys have hand motions? Anything fun like that?
1: No, not like that.
0: Well, why not? It's all about like jumping up and down. You guys do the wave. What do you do?
1: Yeah,
0: is that what it is?
1: Yeah.
0: Oh, okay. That's fun.
1: There you go.
0: I told you. I like the idea of soccer because it's so rowdy. I just that I don't necessarily know what's going on. So I'm excited.
1: Yeah, we got to watch some World Cup games for sure together.
0: Yeah, I'm excited for the boys. Arsenal. Love the club.
1: Yeah, see. Figured out.
0: Hold on. Pele. He's dead, or he's not playing anymore. Ronaldo.
1: There you go. That's a guy.
0: Is that a guy?
1: That's a guy.
0: Not on the team.
1: Not on the. That's never on bad. The team.
0: Who's the big guy? Who's the big guy?
1: Saka.
0: Saka.
1: S-A-K-A. Saka.
0: Oh hell yeah! Like Saka. Yeah. Do we have cool sayings like "He's gonna get you, Saka"?
1: Oh, I like that.
0: See, I can offer something to the community. All right, sweet. If you'd like to participate with the show today, please do. Find a way. 800-771-1025. You can hit us up on social media at The John Setting, at Dizzy for Mayor. But I've been thinking a lot about Vroom Vroom Paul, Brooks and Dunner Radio, Ross Chastain, and Sylvia, the dead cat. Paul, if you could just check in with us. The fact we didn't hear from you yesterday just had me thinking that maybe you weren't taking my comments about Sylvia so well. It was a mistake, and I do apologize. So I hope you're out there, and I hope you know that I meant no ill will by bringing up the cat in front of your house that I didn't really think was going to be your cat, but it turns out it was your cat. And you can also watch us live on YouTube, 102.5 The Bone. Thank you to everybody who's in there every single day. And to those newcomers that are in there, I really got scared of mentioning new names because every time I mention one, you tell me it was an old name. How about, hold on. I see a bunch of names.
1: Romeo G84.
0: Oh, there we go. There we go.
1: Is that new? That feels new.
0: Romeo.
1: Romeo.
0: Romeo. Let's just go with that one.
1: Okay.
0: So there's a few in there that look. I know that she's probably been in there, but Stephanie 863, that feels new. No?
1: It felt new, but I feel the same way you do. I feel like that I've seen that.
0: Okay. Well, Stephanie.
1: Or maybe there's just tons of Stephanie.
0: Maybe whatever. Comment. All these Stephanies look alike.
1: Fix your name.
0: That's all I know about that. I have essentially a string of consciousness. String of consciousness to start the program today. Okay. I have just a bunch of random thoughts that I essentially, jotted down here. Something that bothered me this morning that I saw, this has been weighing on my mind, and I feel like we had a conversation like this. I think that it was around Justin Timberlake was the guy that everybody was coming for. But I, as somebody who loves concerts and loves live music and loves watching videos of concerts, there is a problem in modern day music with artists. And this thing that artists do, it is for no reason other than to suck themselves off and make themselves feel better. Unless you've sold as many records as like Bob Seger, Bruce Springsteen, Billy Joel, if you are not at the upper echelon of music, when you're in a concert, you should never hold the microphone out to let the crowd sing for you.
1: Okay.
0: I have seen so many people, and I think the thing that triggered me initially, and I never got a chance to bring it up. God love Reggae Rise Up. And a lot of these artists are artists that I love. I can't tell you how many people I saw over the weekend that would, nothing is more sad than when a band wants the crowd to sing and you like can't hear anybody singing at all.
1: Oh, okay.
0: Like when they're like, all right, you guys got this one. And then it's like, eh, and you can, you've embarrassed you did that because you wanted to feel good about yourself. And I hate to be heavy-handed, but you did that because you wanted to feel good about yourself, that people knew the words to your song. And I think especially in the day and age of concerts being what they are, like, we came there to see you. If we're going to sing along, let us sing along with you. Like I said, there is an upper tier of artists that I think can get away with it. They've earned the right. But outside of that, we've got to stop holding the microphone out to the crowd and expecting / wanting them to sing verses of your songs.
1: Do you remember the last time you were in a crowd that the crowd sang along to the artist and it popped? It was a good.
0: Well, this is almost a loaded. This is a loaded thing because it was almost as if I asked you to ask me that, because I believe, and if anybody has been to his concerts and other concerts and they want to argue or they tell me I'm wrong, I'm fine. I believe that throughout all time, I think Zach Bryan has the loudest sing-along crowds that I've ever seen in my entire life. Like, there are times where you can't, like, your whole head is reverberating because everybody is screaming at the top of their lungs. And you know what? He doesn't really, maybe 2 to 3 times a night will he go, all right, you guys take this one at the end of a song, and he'll let people sing. Very, very rarely, although he could do it all night long. He doesn't really do it that much. So that is my example of a concert that people sing along to, and the artist doesn't stop to let them do it. It's funny. The video that I saw this morning that made me really think that, I was playing the I'm trying to think of the way that we framed the music. Embarrassing Music that I told you I was listening to, and it turned out that Gio was a fan of this girl.
1: Oh, the girl.
0: Too.
1: Yeah.
0: So she's like just starting out, okay? She did her first show ever. She did her first show ever last night in New York City. And the song is popular and people know the words.
2: Glass of wine and you're on my mind. One sip of gin and I'm right back in. One shot of tequila and I really want.
0: So these people are seeing her for the first time ever, and during every chorus, she's holding the microphone out to let the audience sing. And I just think at that point in your career, yes, the song is popular. Yes, these people know the music, but I think you're just doing a disservice by not actually performing the most important parts of your song live. That's what I'm getting at here.
1: Yeah, I get that. I know there was only one time I could remember that we really went hard for an artist and sang a song, and it was Kendrick Lamar when he came to perform at the Amphitheater. This was years ago when he had the, what was the album? Damn album.
0: He might be, I was exaggerating by mentioning like Bruce Springsteen and all those.
1: Yeah.
0: Like, Kendrick is definitely at a level where he has songs that he could let people take over.
1: Yeah, so we sang Humble. Like, we started off with him. So. And I think we just got louder than him, and he just sat back. And we did, like, the whole song to the point where he stopped and he goes, man, I love that, blah, blah, blah. Now let me perform that for y'all. Not in a rude way, but
0: let me do it.
1: Yeah, like, yeah. I came here to do that for y'all. Let me do it, which I love because we got to have fun doing it and then hear the artist actually kill it.
0: And I heard Zach Bryan say one time, he goes, you know, I almost it bothers me sometimes because I think about, you know, like an old lady or something that's coming out for a concert. She's sitting in the back and she can't even hear me because everybody's singing along so loud, which have no problem with people. I just spit on myself. Did you see that?
1: Yeah, dude,
0: I don't know if the
1: lubricated
0: camera caught
1: up.
0: That. Dude, I just a big old wet mouth, sloppy, slippery.
1: Wet Wednesdays.
0: Yeah, Wet Wednesday just came right out of my mouth. But I just think it's another thing to stop and let them do it. And it was just on my mind today, and I felt the need to bring it up.
1: I thought when you went to Zach Bryan, we kind of had a conversation about that.
0: Maybe we did.
1: And I feel like, I don't know if it was Drew didn't like it or something, but I thought like one of you guys didn't like going to a concert and hearing someone sing.
0: It wasn't me. It was,
1: yeah.
0: Wait, hearing the crowd sing that loud?
1: Yeah.
0: Yeah, not. I love that. Especially when it hits. I think there is something, not to be overly dramatic, but church-like, when you've got 60, 70,000 people all singing together at the same time.
1: Jumbo.
0: Yeah, exactly.
1: Means hello.
0: It takes me right back to Vacation Bible School when I was singing Jumbo on the bus. But
1: on the what?
0: On the bus.
1: On the bus.
0: I don't know why.
1: On the bus, see?
0: The story that goes right along with Jumbo, it was we did sing it on the bus. We sang it on the bus because we went on a road trip to Cedar Point to ride the roller coasters. And I thought the pastor was the coolest pastor in the world. I've had to have told you this along with my Jumbo stories, because we pulled into the parking lot at Cedar Point. This is a pastor. I'm like, this is a man of God. You know, he's like on the straight and narrow. We pull into the parking lot and it's like cones, like lining your whole path to get into the amusement park.
1: Oh, he's herding his sheep.
0: Well, no. Well, Yes, but no. So he goes, watch this. Uh-oh. And then he opens the driver's side door of the van, the pastor, and he starts just wiping out all of the cones with the door.
1: What?
0: And I just remember being like, what a badass. This dude is. And then it was like, you know, I thought he was so cool.
1: Yeah. He's doing little, what's the best word?
0: He's a little prankster.
1: Yeah.
0: And that's why I stayed in his bed with him that night. You know, he really got me.
1: He got you.
0: Jumbo. I was looking for the actual clip that I watched this morning that made me so mad. This might be it. Hold on.

0: should just have your first song ever. Just perform it for the people. That's all.
1: Yeah.
0: That's all. I think this might be Paul. This might be Paul, hopefully. Paulie.
2: Vroom, vroom, Roscoe. Vroom. Man, what's up?
0: My guy.
2: What's Donna Radio?
0: I was worried.
2: You're good.
0: All right.
2: I don't know if I should thank you or what, because I've never been a crier. But let me tell you, man, when I lost it, dude, I haven't felt so much better in my life, man.
0: Whoa,
2: I mean,
0: whoa, so you cried day, and then it was cathartic, therapeutic.
2: Yeah, it was pretty awesome, actually, man.
0: Wow.
2: Okay. Well, we did get another cat, and it is Sylvia again. That's
1: Sylvia 2.0.
0: Dude, man, that is a electric crazy. And who am I to pile on, Paul? I'm the bad guy in this phone call, but you're not alone in that. And a lot of people do that. They do it with dogs and they do it with cats. And it's like the one dies and then it's just they just name it the same thing. You got like 37 people over there. Who's on the committee that gets to name the cat?
2: Well, it's one of my nieces, but. The reason why we did it, John, is because I got German Shepherds. We got rabbits. We got, you know, and it's like we can't leave Sylvia out, man. Sylvia was, you know, she was really inside cat during the day and outside cat bringing us stuff home like
0: preach,
2: your cat's doing
0: preach,
2: now.
0: Preach.
2: You know.
0: Now wait. So, now I got a question. Did you get another cat and not tell the kids that it wasn't the original cat? Like, is it Sylvia because they think it's Sylvia?
2: No, we just went and got it. We went and got another cat. It's almost just like Sylvia.
0: Okay.
2: So Sylvia's back at the house.
0: Good. Well, I was worried when I didn't hear from you, and I wanted to make sure that I didn't really bother you with my comments.
2: Not at all, man. And yesterday's show was awesome. Right, man. Hey, you got Brooks and Dunn and Radio, man. You guys are awesome.
0: Thank you.
2: I told you what you guys. You guys are part of our lives, man.
0: I appreciate you, brother. I appreciate you very much. And I'd like to, if I may, if I can have your blessing, I'd like to dedicate the rest of the week of shows to Sylvia, the first one, if that's okay.
2: Far out. Okay, right. Man,
0: Thank you. Thank you.
2: See you.
0: Don't cry for me, Paul. Oh. Thank you. Sorry, I cut you a little.
1: Yeah, he did.
0: I cut you a little early.
1: Sorry.
0: I do apologize.
1: We're all working through.
0: We are. That is crazy. I didn't want to say this part exactly. It normally is very old people, I've noticed. Like old ladies, they'll have a poodle named like Zoinks. And then when the poodle dies, they just go get a poodle that looks exactly like it. And they call it the same thing. And I think there's probably like a lack of like grieving and getting over it at that point.
1: Yeah.
0: But it is a thing. I don't think I'd ever be able to do that.
1: No, there's only going to be one Chaka ever that I have.
0: Exactly.
1: No disrespect to anyone. I get it.
0: I have to say, the more that time goes on, and you know, I haven't talked about it lately, and I'm not going to talk about it, but I don't know that it's crazy. And people always tell me that's what they say. I don't know if I'm ever going to be able to have a dog again.
1: Really?
0: I mean, that's where my head is right now.
1: I mean, I kind of get it. I'll say this. As far as like, it's different for you because, you know, it's you and Danielle. But like for me, like going out and dating, it's not as easy when you have a dog. You go, well, I got to get back
0: to my
1: dog.
0: Well, that too, blah, blah, blah. That is tough.
1: And figure stuff out. But I feel like the joy Chaka brings me, that it's kind of like, I don't know if I could get that right away from another dog. I'm sure you can if you love pets, but I would need at least a couple years.
0: And that's what I'm thinking a couple years. Before I think I could even be mentally prepared, which I'm not. So, and everybody I say that to goes, oh, you love dogs. You're going to, you know, pick up the first one that you happen to see. So that's possible too. Sending show, you're live on the air. Who's this?
1: Where did that come from?
0: What the hell?
1: But John, does he?
0: I'm pretty sure that guy had called Johnny B too, because
1: it's like a bit.
0: Well, I didn't hear him do it because he dumped it, but then Johnny's response was, "That's our coworker or something. Why would you say that?" So I believe that guy might be working his bit today. Sending show. One more call before I get to my next train of consciousness.
3: All right, what's up, guys? It's Adam. I had an old neighbor who was in his 70s, and he had 8 boxers, and he named them all Baron. Even he accidentally got a girl dog and was like, forget it. You're still named Baron.
0: Wait, so it wasn't even like one after another. He
3: just, as all a of kid, the dogs when he was like a small child, he had a boxer. And throughout his years into his late 70s, he just always bought another boxer immediately after and named it Baron his entire life.
0: Wow, that's something else. Now, I don't know how I feel about that, because then it's just no dog has any
3: identity.
0: I've
3: never heard that in my life.
0: It's like Baron 1, Baron, like, and then you call the dog, and well, how do you know? What dog, how does the dog know what
1: dog?
0: Oh,
1: I thought he was saying every dog he got was called Baron, not all eight at once.
3: Over his lifetime, he had
0: all right.
3: Yeah, every time one dog passed away, he would just buy another individual dog and name it Baron.
0: Okay.
3: And then, you know, 8 to 10 years later, another, you know what I mean? Yeah, throughout his whole life.
0: That makes far more sense. Cool. Thank you. Not like George Foreman, who named all of his 17 kids George.
1: What?
0: Yeah, George Foreman.
1: That's a real thing?
0: And I think he named the girls Georgina. George Foreman's kids. By the way, you know the George Foreman grill was supposed to be the Hulk Hogan grill. Did you ever know that?
1: No, never knew that.
0: George Foreman.
1: Hulk passed on it?
0: That's messed up, dude. Dude, come on.
1: You've been playing that.
0: You know I'm a Hulkamaniac.
1: That was authentically funny.
0: Yeah.
1: By accident.
0: Well, I mean, depending on. So we've got George, and then we've got George. Hold on. We've got George Foreman Jr. We've got George Foreman the third.
1: We've got
0: George Foreman the fifth. We've got George Foreman the sixth. We have Georgetta Foreman. There does seem to be some that are not all.
1: And you're the third?
0: I am the third, yes. Yeah, he named all five of his sons George. And then, I guess just one of the girls, Georgetta. So still five boys named George. Yeah, it's crazy because forever. Like, as a child, until even when I got a little bit older, I was like, well, I got to have a kid because I got to have the fourth. Like, it was just like a done. Yeah,
1: keep it going.
0: It was a done deal. And then at some point I was like, nah, I'm not about that.
1: That seems expensive.
0: And then there was I remember there was a beef. Oh, man, I kind of forgot about this.
1: Was it John's?
0: Well, no, my cousin wanted to name his kid John Alden, which would have been the same name as me.
1: Yeah.
0: I did not care. I literally did not care.
1: Yeah.
0: Other people cared.
1: Really?
0: Yeah, my parents cared.
1: They're like, hell no.
0: Yeah, like that's it was ours. Like, it was like, that's our family name. And my old thought was, well, it's his grandpa too.
1: Oh, yeah.
0: And this is the cousin that I hate, that I don't even talk to anymore.
1: Oh.
0: So, I mean, I really was the only one that was like, I do not care. And guess what? He didn't.
1: What did he go with?
0: God, man, how messed up is that? I don't know his kids' names.
1: Probably for best.
0: Toby.
1: I
0: don't know.
1: That seems right.
0: I made that up. But
1: Toby Alden?
0: Toby Alden. I think, what the hell are his kids' names? I'll have to go to the
1: doesn't matter. You guys don't talk.
0: Yeah,
1: cares.
0: We don't.
1: F that guy.
0: You nailed it. another thing I wanted to bring up here in this first segment here today was I kind of don't remember it or don't talk about it or mention it very often. I went through a phase where I was trying to think when it was. I think I was out of radio, but I was working in restaurants, and I was probably at my peak of like adult wrestling infatuation. And I really thought and believed that my dream, the only other dream I've ever had other than being in radio, was being a WWE or just a wrestling commentator.
1: Okay.
0: Like a wrestling broadcaster. And this, of course, I have interest. I wanted to be a broadcaster. I love wrestling. But I went to WrestleMania 25. This is just a terrible regret and a terrible thing that happened. I went to WrestleMania 25 in Houston, and they had this opportunity where you could sit down with the actual WWE announcers and call a match.
1: Oh, that's cool.
0: So I got to sit down with Jerry the King Lawler, ooh, and there was this guy, Josh Matthews. I sat down with both of them, and they played a match on the screen, and then we called it like it was a match, and because it was a match. We called it like it was legit, and then they gave you a DVD to take
1: cool.
0: home with you to watch it.
1: Yeah.
0: And I remember in the zone of it, I felt like I was killing it. And then at the end of it, of course, they probably said it to everybody, but they were like, man, that was really good. We were bouncing off of us really well. And I just remember thinking, man, maybe this is like a sign that I should try to make a go at this, whatever the hell that means. So we're in Houston. We're on vacation for like a week or whatever. And I get home and I pop that DVD in. There was nothing on it.
1: Oh, no.
0: Dude, and I was so.
1: Oh.
0: Dude, I was emailing. I don't know who I was emailing, but I was emailing like WWE corporate. I was like emailing people like, hey, is there a chance that this video is captured somewhere because I didn't get it? And I think I kind of think I remember somebody responding And we're like,
1: shut up, kid.
0: What the hell's wrong with you? Sadly, I was not a kid. I think I was like 20-something years old.
1: You're like, this is last year.
0: But I saw something on social media last night that made me remember how much I loved this specific man. He's still alive. We went a couple years after that and actually had a very intimate meet and greet with Jim Ross.
1: Yeah.
0: Good old JR. It was at a hotel.
1: The big cowboy hat.
0: Yeah, there was 10 people there. It was my father-in-law happened to have a relationship with this hotel in Dallas where it was held. So we got to go in and he literally sitting in a room with JR telling stories. And it was that took my interest even further. And then I saw this post on social media last night. And it was it just said on X, favorite JR call of all time. And then it's just a thread of Jim Ross, calling moments from the WWE. And I know that for people that don't like wrestling, you can't even hold it up against a real sport. But I would put Jim Ross's capability to make things feel exciting and big and larger than life up against anybody who's ever called a sport ever. And I started clicking on some of these links and I almost re-remembered how great Jim Ross was. And I thought if I could, I'd fire up a couple for you.
1: Let's get it.

0: putting, that man is putting his entire heart and soul.
1: Yeah, he is.
0: Into making you feel something. And I think in wrestling specifically, it's up to the commentators to like tell the story and set the vibe. And Jim Ross did that, I think, better than anybody ever.
1: Did you mention this? Or are they both passed away now?
0: No, Jim Ross is still alive.
1: He's still alive, but the King is
0: the gone. King is still alive as well.
1: Oh, okay. Well,
0: yeah, yeah.
1: My bad.
0: Yeah. This is when Hogan dropped the leg on The Rock.
2: For The Rock at WrestleMania 18. He beat Andre the Giant with that move. That leg is hooked. Oh, my God. Oh, my God. Yeah.
0: I
2: kicked out.
0: I mean, can you, and I don't even know that there really is, in all sports ever, is there somebody that, like, sticks out to you that, like, when they're calling a game or a match or anything, that you just think, like, they automatically make it better? Because I couldn't, in my own mind, come up with a close second to when it comes to elevating a moment the way that Jim Ross did in his day.
1: No, I think with wrestling, it's a lot different than with, like, American football, soccer, all that other stuff. I imagine when there's, like, goals scored in, like, hockey and touchdowns, you'll get that pop. But the way those two did throughout the whole match, that, like, they just bring you in the whole time. I think that's unmatched.
0: I do agree, but I would say that shouldn't be the way.
1: Like, I would agree.
0: People talk a lot of trash about the guys that cover NASCAR because nothing ever really gets them excited.
1: Yeah.
0: Like, when, I don't know that you go full JR, but like when somebody's crossing the finish line and winning the race, you should be at a 10.
1: Yeah.
0: Like, you should be at a Dave Mishkin Lightning just scored in overtime in the playoffs type level. And I just think even in football games, when a touchdown is scored, when there's a huge play, I think you got to bring the energy up. As much as it is a legitimate sporting contest, I think we're still watching it for entertainment. And the bigger you can make the moments feel, the better, the more interesting, the more intrigued, the more invested that you're going to get when you're watching it.
1: I would agree. I think in soccer, I mean, they have the, it's like a running joke that the,
0: goal!
1: With the Latinos, when they're commentating, they're a lot more enthusiastic when they commentate. And I think that's, I love that. I love when they bring the energy. I feel like with that sport, though, they try to be too laid back because it's like kind of more calm and it's not like big pops all the time. Hockey, I think, is probably the one where they go hard a lot of the time.
0: They do. I mean, Michigan specifically, yeah. He's got some Jim Ross in him.
1: Yeah.
0: I mean, he's like, go! Yeah. And his face gets contorted. And so I just looked just for fun to try and find a big soccer one. Famed soccer broadcaster Andre Cantor.
1: Okay.
0: You ever heard of him?
1: Like,
0: I didn't know.
3: Time. Messi!
0: That's awesome.
1: I love those.
0: Like, that is so awesome. Hold on, is this another one? The caption on this post says, this goal and call gave me an orgasm.
1: Oh.
0: Never mind. I guess the call's not on there.
1: It's just a song.
0: Not on there at all. Hold on. Do you remember, because I know that you were like in and out of watching wrestling. Do you remember when there was this bizarre storyline and there was like a higher power and they were going to like reveal the higher power? I don't even remember what he was doing, but it was like a buildup of like months and months. And then finally they were going to reveal who the higher power.

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1: As authentic as
2: you're
1: possible.
2: You're not going to believe this. You're not going to believe this.
1: Wrestling's not scripted.
2: No, I asked Jim Ross that.
1: You did?
2: Yeah, that's good.
1: I asked
2: Jim Ross that, and he said most of the time he knows nothing.
1: Oh, that makes sense.
2: They get fed. Vince McMahon was notorious for like feeding them lines and stuff as it was happening. But as far as what's going to happen, he said not only did he not know, he said he specifically never wanted to know because he wanted to react.
1: Naturally.
2: Yeah. This one, great. When Randy Orton RKO'd Mae Young, who was an 80-year-old woman.
3: And by the way, Randy Orton, legend killer.
4: What? What? Oh, my God. Oh, I don't believe he just did that.
3: I don't believe Randy Orton just RKO'd an 80-year-old woman.
2: Dude, I mean, we were living in a better time. When grown men could beat up elderly women on television on a Monday night, things were better.
1: Two questions. One, is the biggest moment for you when Mankind got thrown?
2: It's hard
1: for him.
2: It's hard to,
1: like, from a commentary standpoint, where you're like, I'll never forget that.
2: It's hard to, by God, he's broken in half. it's hard to not think that.
1: Okay.
2: I would say.
1: The second question would be, and this is, kind of dark.
2: Oh, God.
1: When the incident happened with Hart, did he have to, like, completely just sidetrack from what happened and just talk about the match? Like, do you remember what that was like when moment happened?
2: He had to come on. He had to come on and give the announcement.
1: But, like, when it happened, did he have to kind of ignore it and, like?
2: I don't think it went down like that.
1: Okay.
2: I don't think it went down quite like that. Like, it was, like, it wasn't live in the ring when it happened. So when it did happen, they like went to him and he was kind of like, well, we've had an accident here. Hold on. I got to tell you, X, for all the problems, you can find things so quickly.
4: And gentlemen, all I can say about Owen Hart is I hope that I can be as good a man as him.
2: Oh, that was from something else. That was from a different.
1: That was from like the Rock was fighting when that happened.
2: That was the night. That was the night after. When I flipped through all of these clips, though, this one really stuck out to me as a legendary one as well. Hold on. The phone lines are full. I don't know what everybody wants, but this one, Austin and Bret Hart. I believe it was WrestleMania 13.
4: Hart and Austin back up on his feet.
5: Austin,
4: mess. Austin's a stud. And look at Austin with Bret Hart back up. Rips him to the bucket. Sternum first. Sternum first. And now Austin is ready to rock and roll. Austin and Bret Hart rears him to the buckle. Austin now repeatedly kicking to the chest area. Steve Austin is one tough SOB, and he is over. He is kicking a mud hole in Bret Hart.
2: He's kicking a mud hole and walking it dry.
1: Do you remember Universal, how they used to have the videos you could go dub over? Like, you can go do Scooby-Doo, and they're like, say these lines, and we'll record you. You can play it back.
2: You're saying at Universal Studios?
1: This was when I was a kid. I don't think they have that anymore, because I remember as a kid, it would put the lines and you look back to see if your parents are looking, go, let's get this pussy, but you just start cussing. They would record it all and play it back to you in your voice. It'd be awesome.
2: I miss that that era of Universal.
1: Bring it back.
2: All right, let's see who's been here the most. I can't take them all, but Sending Show, you're live on the air. What's up?
6: Hey, John, it's Tony.
2: Tony, what up?
6: Hey, first off, ignore the missed call on your cell phone. I'm going to call the station. I actually called your phone.
2: Oh, that's fine. That's fine. What up? Oh, I do see you. Yeah, so sorry. I meant to call the station. What up, dude?
6: But he retired in 2020, but the Stanley Cup playoffs will never be the same without Doc Emmerich calling a game. So if you look up like some of the best Doc Emmerich calls, he just brings you into the game, and nobody will ever do it the same.
2: How do you spell his last name? E-M-R-I-C-K?
6: Yeah, Doc Emmerich.
2: Hold on, let me see if I can get a legendary Doc Emmerich call. Stand by. Hope it's not looking very good. Wait. Mm-hmm. Oh, maybe this is it.
4: Crosby up with it there. Punched along to Jerome Ginla. Crosby scores! It's over!

0: Is that him?
1: Yeah, that's it. That's not one of those better ones, but, man, just he can just bring you into the game.
0: And it does, and it makes the difference. I mean, we've got greats here. I think Dave Randorf is great. Obviously, Michigan is great. It feels like hockey kind of has the guys that are more into it and elevate the entire, the entire production more than other sports. Good call, buddy. I appreciate you. Thanks, man.
1: Thanks, man.
2: You should definitely go on live stream one time when there's like a match and commentate your perspective. Yeah,
0: that would be fun.
2: Yeah,
0: that could be maybe that's my claim to internet fame.
2: Yeah,
0: is I do like old match dubovers.
2: Yeah, well, maybe not because you might know what's coming in the old stuff.
0: That's
2: you're not going to Jim Ross.
0: Well, and I say, my whole thing is the commentary sucks now,
2: yeah.
0: So I've got to step in and be the new voice of an era.
2: Oh, when's the next WWE big event?
0: A week from Saturday, at the Castle.
2: We should watch it and dub it over together, and I'll be your king.
0: You'll be like, listening back to it, I realized the king just did a lot of,
2: it was just Kevin Hart.
0: All right, one more before we go to break. Sending show, you're live on the air. Who's this?
3: Hey, John Diz, this is Dave.
0: Dave, what up, brother?
3: Yeah. Hey, I'm a big Tennessee volunteer football fan college, and we got a guy that does the games in Spanish. And man, I just love going there for the games and listen to his highlights. They are just fantastic.
0: The Spanish calls,
3: I don't even speak Spanish.
0: Yeah, the Spanish calls are often much better. I don't know what it is about them just getting more into the call. But it definitely does seem. He makes some great calls.
2: And he said that's how they do it, just like they take a page from the soccer and they get more enthusiastic with the calls. Yep.
0: All right, really last one. Who's this?
4: Hello, Sam's Jason.
0: Jason, what's up, buddy?
4: Dave, Michigan is definitely one of the best. Mike Emmerich, I would call him the Pat Summerall of hockey.
0: I would say Michigan is the Jim Ross of hockey. I will say that.
4: But wouldn't you think Mike Emmerich would be the Pat Summerall of hockey?
0: I'm not totally familiar enough to know. I don't know enough of his body of work, but I trust to know that your comparison is spot on. So thank you, sir. I appreciate you. Don't go anywhere. When we come back, we're going to dig into that thing. It's risque. It's controversial. It's local. I remember I was having PTSD from probably about a year ago, maybe less, when I had that story about the teacher that sang the happy birthday song to the black student, and she called him a monkey, or she sang the monkey song, and I thought, well, this isn't controversial because everybody will think that this teacher was wrong. Well, boy, was I wrong about that. This one, Diz and I have a bet. I'm not going to tell you who bet what side on whether or not we will have people supporting this local teacher and what she did. I'll give you the details. We have audio from the news and the family that brought it to everybody's attention. Coming up next, don't go anywhere. Keep it locked right here to 102.5 The Bone. More Sending Show on the way. 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Who couldn't use $1,000? 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

0: 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Watch the program. We love it when you do. I say it time and time again. Even if you just use the YouTube to listen, and then something happens where you're like, oh, I'd like to see. I want to know what that looked like. And you just flip over your phone and watch it. 102.5 The Bone on YouTube. It's that easy. Please, to everybody watching already and everybody who goes, subscribe and like. I think that does good things or something, they say.
1: I'll still be getting started and kicking back on the...
0: I'm going to get to this wild local story momentarily, but let's see what this person wants. Setting show, you're live. Who's this?
2: This is John Senning.
0: This is John Senning. Who's this?
2: This, my name is Michael McLaughlin, John Senning, and I just wanted to thank you and Diz personally.
0: Okay, I like the sound of this.
2: All right, this, you helped me out over a year ago and talked to me, and it helped me immensely. And oh, what wow. I'm doing right now.
0: Oh, wow.
2: You, I called you over a year ago, actually, okay. to ask you to tell, let people know about a little one-man protest in Pasadena. Pasadena, Florida, at the rally. Well, it's actually...
0: Hold on. Wow, talk about a roller coaster of emotions. From a heartwarming thank you message to... I thought he was going to say, I was at the lowest part of my life, brother.
3: Same.
0: And you brought me out of the darkness.
3: Yeah.
0: So far, you probably all got dumped. So far, all we know is that something pertaining to a gas station...
3: And a protest?
0: A protest and a gas station and a man who likes to drop an F-bomb. So we're going to give it one Reset. More try. We're going to give it one more try.
2: Okay.
0: Sir, gather yourself. Okay, tell us about what happened at the gas station.
3: Please, no cursing.
2: You announced my personal one-man protest with my sign, and it's getting ready to come to the inclusion, and it's going to cost the sheriff his job and others at the sheriff department.
0: Are you telling me I cost the sheriff his job, pretty much?
2: Yes, sir.
0: What
2: you helped,
3: John? Blue lights matter.
0: I'm so sorry. I'm so. What was this protest about, my good man?
2: One of those officers treated me very dis-

0: 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Trade on anything.
1: 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M-U-S-I-C. If you get a phone call from a number that you don't recognize in the next 45 minutes or so, you better answer it because it could be our prize patrol trying to let you know that you won. If you do win, give a shout out to the Brown Thrasher. Give him a vroom vroom. Give an RIP, Sylvia. Throw a Brooks and Dunn out there. Just let him know that you're listening. The word is music. Go put it in at the 102.5 The Bone app right now. So, Diz, for the sake of this bit and this segment, you are the art teacher.
2: Okay.
1: And you have to come up with what you think would be, as wild as it might be, the only acceptable reason why you would lynch a little black baby doll in front of the class.
2: Okay.
1: So if I may, I'm the principal. What's this? I'll just call you Miss Savage. Miss Savage, thanks for coming in.
3: Oh, thanks for having me.
1: We've got a bit of a problem here.
3: Oh, no.
1: It has been brought to our attention, and we've seen the videos. Did you tie up a black baby doll by its neck and hang it in your class?
3: Not quite exactly.
1: Well, I've seen the videos, and it does seem that's what's depicted. Can you explain what you were thinking and why you would do something like that?
3: Well, as you know, we have a big rivalry game against the Bandits, and I was just tying up a bandit and showing some school spirit.
1: It was a baby.
3: I was not aware. It looked like a bandit. I didn't know it was a, I thought it was like not a bonnet, but a bandit little, you know, scarf over him.
1: I mean, that's pretty good, I guess. I mean, I don't think I would have loved to been a fly on the wall to hear what this lady said. I don't think I wanted to look and see if any of the other news stations had any interviews with her or any information. Like, what could you possibly say? And it's there is a line between like racism and just like stupidity, because if this woman is,
4: have you heard this one? If you're home,
1: inherently as racist as it seems, she also is as equally stupid, because like, do you not know, or does it not cross your mind, like, my job is gone? Like do you think you can do that in front of a classroom and then like live to teach another day? I guess the stupidity and the lack of thought is as egregious as the blatant racism. Let me see if this one has any more information here.
5: Shows a teacher hanging a black baby doll from a television.
1: Have you seen the unedited photo, by the way?
3: Yes. I'm actually looking at the mom whose son that was, her Instagram.
1: Oh, okay.
5: In a black baby doll from a television monitor using a cord. 10 Tampa Bay News reporter Eric Glasser has reaction tonight from the
1: school. Oh, wow. See, I will say, Channel 10, not scared to show the video at all. They have the whole video of her throwing the charger over the top, tying the baby up. Wow. Like, they're showing the whole video.
5: His mother and how the school board is taking action.
6: Well, parents say they are beyond upset, including the mother of a 14-year-old student here at Barrington Middle School, horrified after seeing the video her son recorded inside his classroom. The now viral video clip, viewed and shared hundreds of thousands of times online, appears to show 63-year-old teacher Karen Whitmire Savage using an electrical cord to suspend a black baby doll from a classroom television monitor.
7: She took the charger cord and like wrapped it around the baby's neck and like tied it.
6: 14-year-old Noah, who shot the video, says students could first be heard reacting with nervous laughter, then shock as Savage leaves the doll hanging in front of the class.
7: Everybody started telling her it was wrong and racist.
8: I'm still in shock.
6: Nina Williams says her son immediately knew something was wrong and went straight to the office after class. She says he initially hesitated to share the video.
1: I want to know, like,
5: about what students were exposed to.
1: I skipped it. I want to know, like, what she said.
3: So you guys don't know art?
1: Well, all of these kids. So, I mean, it sounds like all these kids started freaking out at some point. Like, and she just, like, what did she say?
6: As he initially hesitated to share the video because he.

0: felt intimidated after Savage allegedly followed him to the office.
1: That's something I didn't expect my children in 2026 to.
2: What a crazy story. I guess there's no more details on the teacher or anything that she has said. What can you say? Probably take the L. Probably move out of town.
3: Yes.
2: Maybe head out to some other place.
3: Pasco, Ohio.
2: But not here. Let's take a call real quick. Sending show. You're live on the air. Who's this?
4: John, it's me. I'm sorry. I cursed.
2: No, it's fine. You cursed multiple times. I can let you go once. I can't let you go twice.
3: Please. Lock him up.
2: Yeah, I do have to say, whatever they did, whatever they were doing to try and frame you, they may have been onto something because you're just a menace to society at this point. All right, let's step aside. When we come back, I'm going to depend on some freaks out there.
3: Oh, yeah.
2: Let me see what we got to give away real quick. All right, we've got tickets to Next Big Thing, which has got Yellow Card and our buddy Dylan Catrone and Water Parks on the bill. We have tickets to see Shinedown. Shinedown feels like a band that freaks would want to go see, like people that are sexually open would want to go and see. And then we also have tickets to the Freedom Rocks Tour featuring 38 Special, the Marshall Tucker Band, and Don Felder. So we have all of that, and I'm looking for people who are willing to be open about their open relationship. These clips of Nikki Glaser are resurfacing about her very unique parameters in her relationship. Her husband can go bang other women, and she likes it. She's turned on by it. But she does not, cannot, will not go bang other men. I'll play the audio for you, and if you have anything that is remotely close to an agreement like this in your relationship, I want to hear from you, and we'll give away some prizes as well. Don't go anywhere. 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
2: We be late today. I think that means we're feeling the vibe. Welcome back. This is Senning Show. My name's John Senning. He is Dizzy. Appreciate you being here. Give it to me, Tracy.

0: 800-771-1025. Update from the last story. The teacher has been fired. She is no longer on leave, no longer suspended. In the least shocking news on planet Earth ever, Karen Savage is been fired. So that's the exclamation point on that story. Are you in a relationship? I mean, I'd be interested just in a purely two-sided open relationship. Not, maybe you intermingle a little bit. You do, you know, some threesomes and things like that. But more so, my mans can go out, and if a lady catches his eye and she's interested in him, he can hit that. If my lady is out or she's interested in a man, who am I to hold her back? My mind, call me a prude boy, does not quite compute with that. And I think some of these interviews were from a few weeks ago when she was promoting her new special. But they're getting, you know, the internet to just churn stuff back up. And it's getting a secondary run. Nikki Glaser, who's definitely, man, she went from kind of not underground, but like mid-level comedian to being in like the A-list circles very, very quick. I mean, she got, I guess, the hosting the Golden Globes will do that. But she was on a podcast with, I believe, Gwyneth Paltrow. And she's talked about it, I think, on a couple other podcasts about how her man will and can go have sex with other women. And it turns her on. But that is not a two-way street. That is nothing that she is interested in or that her husband is interested in. I have a couple clips here for you.
1: Oh, like if I'm in a monogamous relationship, I might have that flutter with someone and like indulge in it, but it can't go beyond that. And what's even the point?
2: Why can't it go beyond that for you?
1: Because he's not into that. And like that would be a breach for him. So it's not like a two-way street, which I think is fair because it's like, it's not like he doesn't even want this, like my weird fetish. Like he would be, the strange thing is he's like, I don't need anyone else or crave anyone else. I'll do it if it turns you on, but it's like not something.
2: Wow, that's super interesting.
1: It is. I always like kind of am reluctant to talk about it because it just seems guys hear about it. They're like, you're a dream girl. And it's like, honestly, if you play it out, like men don't really want women to, men want to be kept. They like when women are kind of like jealous and care about whether they like sneaking around more than like, but not they don't, they like sneaking around, but if they're going to do it, they like to not have
0: that. That is an interesting observation at that, like the idea of a lady who's like, oh yeah, it turns me on when you go and rail other people, but it doesn't go both ways. And from the men's perspective, and she said it, you would think you go, oh yeah, hell yeah, baby, look at that. I gotta pass every day. But then there's almost like that, probably in the back of your mind, like, why is she okay with this? Like even if it's subconsciously, you're like, what's missing? What's missing here from her that she is at peace with me going out and having sex with other women? Well,
1: I mean, I wouldn't mind if my boyfriend were to fool around with other people.
2: Do you really think you wouldn't mind? Has he done it?
1: Yeah.
2: And you didn't mind?
1: Like years ago, there were like a couple times. I don't mind as long as the girl knows that it's not like she's going to like be, because, you know, I think girls sometimes when they can be convinced like he's going to leave her for me. It's like, that's not going to happen. So just know what this is.
2: Right.
1: Yeah, I think it's definitely the competition thing of like, ooh, maybe he will leave me for her. Okay. I got to step it up. Like
0: that feels like, not healthy.
3: What?
0: Like the, when she says the competition thing, like the thing that turns her on is that maybe her husband will leave her. Like a million reasons why you could be turned on by it, suppose, but just the, maybe he will leave me. Like that feels like there's probably something cooking under the surface that isn't necessarily healthy.
3: I thought she was saying that's never a fear that he's going to leave. Like
0: no,
3: she's saying girl,
0: that,
3: don't worry about it.
0: No, she's saying that's part of what turns me on.
3: Oh man, that's
1: I kind of like that, but I also like, I think he's hot and I kind of am like, try this out. Like it's like lending like my friend like a hairdresser. I like, or like, I don't know. Like, I'm just like, have a good time. And like,
2: is that a sexual fetish?
1: Yeah, I think it's a fetish. Okay. It's called, I've looked into it and it's called hot husband. So there's like,
3: what?
0: Never.
3: I'm so jealous. There's no way.
0: No, just the one way. Like her. If she said to you, I want you to go out and get some strange, and then I want to hear about it because that's what turns me on.
3: No, I'm not into any of that stuff, and I've never been like a cheater. Like when I'm locked in with you, that's who I'm with.
0: Well, is it cheating?
3: Well, I would. What? Even if you're telling me to go do it, I would still not want to do it because I don't even know. Like, my head would not be in it most of the time. I would assume because I don't know. I've never done it, but
0: right.
3: I would assume my head wouldn't be in it. And I'd be thinking about like, how is this going to ruin my relationship? Why am I here?
0: And things happen. I think to feel so confident based on what she said that you can let this man run free and go bang other chicks. There's got to be at least a scientific 3% chance. That he goes, oh, damn, there's something. I'm in love with this one. Whatever it may be, there's something where it can become more than just a fetish. But if you have any version of an open relationship, I'd really love to hear about a one-way open relationship. Give us a call, 800-771-1025. We got some prizes we'll part with, too, if you got a good call.
3: You
0: got
3: to be, no offense, but, a freak to do all that. Because all the juices you're sharing, and then that's how you're going to, more likely to get an STD.
0: Well, that's a whole other deal. Are these people tested? Are they randos? And it sounds like maybe this isn't this. Her man is going out every night or every weekend. Yeah. But if you are, you do have to worry about what they might be bringing back home to mama.
3: Yeah, because condoms don't protect you 100%, bro. You can still get STDs and some all
0: crabs,
3: that.
0: Definitely
3: that.
0: Some crabs. Yeah, for sure. Yeah. Sending show. You're live on the air. Who's this?
4: Hey, John. This is Jasper.
0: Jasper, what's up, buddy?
3: Yeah, he sounds like a real perfect.
4: So I'll tell you, my wife and I, we just celebrated our 39th wedding anniversary.
0: Congratulations.
4: Okay? So we've been together a long time. And it takes, sometimes, you have to do things to spice things up, right? So we did, we're on a couple of sites now, where we go and, hook up with people together.
0: So would you be more of a traditional swinger where you go and you look for other couples at the same time? Have you ever ventured out on your own, either of you?
4: Well, that's where we started, right? We started together and then she got to where it was like, guys tend to prop themselves up a little bit more than what they can actually produce. You know what I'm saying?
0: I'm not following. No. What do you mean?
4: Okay. Guys will say they can have sex at, for 2 hours.
0: Okay.
4: Right?
0: Okay.
4: And it's really like 5-7 minutes.
0: Okay.
4: So when I'm, with somebody and we're going and then she's just left out in the cold.
0: I see what you're saying. Right. You're saying when you're doing the couple stuff, like it's often not, it's not timed out perfectly. So somebody ends up sitting in the cuck chair and just having to watch on the sidelines.
4: Exactly. So she became the cuckette.
0: Oh, right? So she was watching, her man who can go while
4: exactly.
0: She, oh damn.
4: Right. And so during that, she just kind of, evolved into watching more of that, right? So now it is it's a weekend, maybe every 2 weeks, we'll go out and just, have a little fun, go see some things, but only bring home one girl.
0: And then right? She just watches?
4: And then she just watches us.
0: Oh, damn. Yeah. You don't hear about... Wait. The girl watches...
4: She'll take care of herself.
0: Right. Okay, your wife takes care of herself. That's what you're saying.
3: While she's watching.
4: Right. Right, wow, right.
0: That is you don't hear about the cuckette very often. Hear about the big bull.
4: She's a unicorn.
0: Wow, but, that is something. That is something else. Yeah, how many times would you say that's happened?
4: Well, now we've got a regular somebody that we just have made sure that we're not getting anything, catching anything. She's
0: Are you catching? Are you catching feelings though with this regular F buddy?
4: No. She's not. She's just a freak in bed. She's not like my, what I would go after.
3: Oh, my boring wife.
0: He was gonna say he's not like my wife. That's what you were gonna say, you dirty dog.
3: Yeah. Not like this boring 39-year marriage.
4: Here's the thing. As this is a younger girl, we are older. You know what I'm saying?
0: How old is old, and how young is young? How young is this girl?
4: We're 58.
0: Okay.
4: And she's 32.
0: Okay. Is there a, and I'm sorry to ask this, but I ask, is there a, like a sugar daddy mama situation here? Like, are you buying things for this girl love of the game?
4: She's a professional. She's on her own. She has her own professional.
0: Yeah. So she's a, wait, by professional, do you mean that you pay this woman?
4: No. She's a professional. She's in the health.
0: Oh, a professional system. In her life. Okay. Okay.
4: In her life.
3: She has a job? Is that all you mean?
0: Yeah. Like she's an upstanding citizen is what you're saying.
4: She's got a really good job. She's a beautiful lady. And, we both.
0: And no.
4: You know, we all kind of. There's no feelings for.
0: No jealousy. No jealousy has creeped in from your lady?
4: No. We're all just. We've been married a long time. We've
0: 39
4: gone
0: years.
4: A lot.
0: 39. One day, though. Just to see if it goes both ways. She said, you know, I'm kind of tired of sitting on my hands and watching you take this lady to Pound Town. Mama wants to make you watch. Now get me a bowl, Daddy. And she brings a man in and then you got to sit in the chair. Would you do that?
4: I've been there.
0: Okay. So you're open to it. It's just not your thing.
4: Yeah. Oh, well, I mean, it can be my thing whenever she wants that to happen. It can be my thing.
0: Look at you guys. 39 years. This is true love, folks. This is true love in 2026. What was your name again, dude?
3: Jasper. Come on, man.
0: Oh, Jasper. How can I forget Jasper? All right, Jasper. Hang tight. I'm going to give you whatever you want.
4: You know what, John? I was going to ask you, hey, real quick. I wanted to ask you something else before this, and then this came up.
0: Please.
4: But I know you're a From addict.
0: Oh,
4: right?
0: I am. Yes, a big From guy. Yes.
4: Okay. What do you think about the dolls? I'm
0: not really sure what to think about anything. This show has me absolutely confused around every turn, and then they end every episode making you think you're going to learn something, and then you just never do. So, like, we have some lovely ladies that listen to this show, K-Dubs and some others, and Lily Cakers, I think, is a part of it as well. They do a podcast, and they're, like, deep in the weeds on trying to figure out what's going on with From, and, like, they've asked me to come on there with them. I'm not equipped to try and dissect what is going on this show. I watch it for the sheer bizarre nature of it, and at this point, I'm very, very, very confused. That's just hang tight, Jasper. I'm just confused, but I keep watching it.
3: I forgot it's back on.
0: Yeah, it is. You need to check it out. Yeah, just for the fun of it. There is something very interesting happens almost immediately in the new season that I think will pique your interest enough to get you through the first few episodes.
3: How many episodes are out? Like
0: I think three or four.
3: Okay.
0: I think four, maybe. They took a week off, so they were off this week. So this is a good time to catch up. One more call, and then we got to step aside. Sending show. Okay. Yep. No more calls, and then we're going to step aside. Do not go anywhere. When we come back, a good old-fashioned Fat Boy news. It's been a few days. Lots to get to. Something very specific. Over the weekend, we were not feeling well. Danielle ran onto the store, and she just grabbed a couple simple ingredients to create. I don't even know the name for it, but it's something that I think we all ate a lot of growing up. When I think of this food, I think of something that you would eat on the side of the pool on a hot summer day. And I want to dissect the perfect version of this very food and a lot more, including a major chain that many people have been longing for is back, baby. I'll tell you what it is and a bunch more in Fat Boy News coming up next on Senning Show.
3: Can I just say, go check out John Senning's IG.
0: Oh,
3: those vegetables.
0: Thank you.
3: Look AI.
0: Dude,
3: they're so ripe looking, bro.
0: I meant to bring that up in the first segment. Yes, we had probably our biggest harvest from the garden today. Some great zucchini, some lettuce, some green beans, some peppers. And my wife is the brains of the operation in the garden, but it is very, very fulfilling to grow your own food. Yeah. And I'd love to bring you a zucchini sometime.
3: Oh, look, yes.
0: Yeah, I'll bring you some stuff from the garden, too. Don't go anywhere. Fat Boy News on the way. America, we're turning 250, baby. 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Shout out to my dude Rocco, who always takes care of us. And let him know that John Senning sent you.

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1: 800-771-1025. Hit us up on social media. You can find me at the John Senning, at Dizzy for Mayor for the Brown Thrasher. Thank you to everybody watching on YouTube, always and forever. Appreciate you. You can as well. Just look at 102.5 The Bone. You'll see the little circles red. Click on it. You'll be in the vroom, vroom, room. So I wrote what I wrote on the sheet that I sent you was simple sandwich.
2: Okay.
1: We talk about sandwich chains. We talk about subs. We talk about all these different types of delicacies, and that is all great, and it has its place in our world. But it is the simple sandwich, and let me give you the parameters. And again, I said I would explain it as a sandwich. When you think of being a kid and you're having a day at the beach, or you're having a day by the pool, and you got the fixins to make a sandwich inside your kitchen, and you whip one together. And I'm going to ask you, but I want to play this first.
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3: 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This is Fat Boy News on Senning Show.
1: So on Sunday, I think it was Sunday, it might have been Monday actually, after we had been in bed, not feeling well for a few days, Danielle was like, I'm going to run to the store and get some basic stuff. I said, I don't really want to cook. She didn't want to cook. And she said, well, I'll just get some white bread and we'll just do like simple sandwiches, which all we right. don't do simple. Like we're just over the top with a lot of stuff. So I out of nowhere, this is not something that I would eat very regularly ever. I said, how about white American cheese? How about some bologna and some salami?
2: Okay.
1: So since Monday, I've probably had about three of these. And it is, the first one I had was a little bit elevated. That night, I toasted the bread and then I put the salami and the bologna in like a pan and like griddled it up. And then I melted the cheese over top. That was good. And that's, again, a little elevated. But I'm talking about no toast, no frills. You get to pick one meat, one cheese, and one condiment. Like this is a childhood basic ass struggle meal sandwich, because I think I figured out what my favorite, and I guess I didn't realize how much I ate this growing up, but it is white bread, salami, mayo. And then you gotta have the, well, I said we had the white American cheese. And then this is a little bougie, maybe, but not really. Crushed up, put the chips on the
2: A little crunch
1: on the sandwich. And there's just something about the simplicity of a basic ass household sandwich that I think gets lost in the sauce of today's over the top sandwiches. So you get one meat, you get one condiment, one cheese.
2: Okay. And I can put anything else in? Because you put chips in.
1: You can put, how about this? You can pick your chips.
2: Okay.
1: For the sake of the conversation.
2: Okay. It would probably be something very simple. Ham, provolone cheese, and mustard would be my pick.
1: Mustard?
2: I like mayonnaise, but if I had to pick one condiment, I think I would go with mustard. And, I guess Doritos, because it wouldn't be chips for me. I would have picked like cucumbers. I like cucumbers to be my crunch in my sandwich.
1: Damn. So what you would eat, I always have a weird thing with Doritos where like Danielle, she eats Doritos with any sandwich. Like she eats Doritos with her tuna sandwich or whatever. To me, Doritos just don't, this is my own mental thing. This isn't a real thing. It just doesn't feel like it goes with like a traditional cold cut sandwich.
2: So you use just like regular potato chips.
1: Well, so what I used, and I almost wanted to text you this because I realized something. We talked time and time again about the Canadian delicacy, the all dressed chips. Yeah. I realized that one of my favorite chips that I've been eating for years and years is, I think, essentially just an all dressed chip, but they call it something else. Have you had or heard of Zapp's chips? Zapps.
2: I think is that the Detroit?
1: They're actually room? No. I think they're like New Orleans. Okay. I think they're technically out of New Orleans.
2: I don't think I had Zaps. I don't know if it's the same thing, but those are voodoo chips. They're called
1: voodoo.
2: Right?
1: Yes, the voodoo chips, and that's what they. I got a bag the other day, and I'm eating, and I go, "This is an all dressed chip.
2: It's close.
1: There's definitely salt and vinegar in there. Yeah. There's definitely some barbecue, maybe a little bit of added spice. But that's what I put on my basic ass sandwich. And honestly, I left out an ingredient. I did mustard and mayo.
2: Yeah, that's the combo for me.
1: Yeah, mustard and mayo.
2: Pippin and Jordan.
1: The soft, basic ass white bread.
2: Yeah.
1: There is something about. I'm calling it a simple sandwich. I'd like to rebrand it to a summertime sandwich.
2: Okay.
1: Like those are the type of sandwiches you would eat during the summertime when you're off of school and you just have a few basic ingredients to keep yourself alive throughout the summer.
2: I don't like. Just slices of bread. I got to get like a bun or something or at least a bagel. I don't like just the two slices of bread and make a sandwich with that. Because I have to, like, I feel like it's like your fingers sink into it and it just soaks up the.
1: That's very interesting.
2: The mustard and mayonnaise weird. I'd rather just have a little more.
1: It is. What I like, you don't like because there's something about it. Where it almost all becomes one, where it's like the bread is so soft and mushy that you bite into it and it almost gets stuck to the back of the roof of your mouth.
2: You like
1: and
2: that? I hate that. That's why I hate it.
1: I don't know that I like it,
2: yeah.
1: But I know that it makes me feel good. I know that when I have it, it just takes me back in
2: transports
1: time.
2: You,
1: it just takes me back in time. And there was just, I'll be honest, had one before I came here today. I've just got this loaf of bread and these lunch meats. I had a few slices of salami, the mustard, the mayo, the cheese, a little stack of chips on there, and I felt like it was I felt like it was 1994 all over again.
2: Have you ever made a sandwich with like pancakes? Like as the bread?
1: I did something like that not that long ago, but I don't know if I'd call it a sandwich. It would be a sandwich. I made a peanut butter and jelly that would be like, what else could it be? Like a sausage patty, like a McGriddle or something?
2: Yeah. That would be the other option. Cause I've been told that and haven't had it yet. And I was like, that sounds delicious.
1: Yeah. Pancakes. I'm entering my pancake era. I will say this. Yeah. My hot cake hot take always and forever has been that McDonald's has the best pancakes. I'm trying more pancakes out there in the world as of late and enjoying them. So take that for what you will. All of these people calling, clearly wanting to talk about their summer sandwich. Sending show, you're on the air. Who's this? Howdy.
5: Yo.
1: What up?
5: What's going on, guys? It's Everett.
1: Everett, what up?
5: Yo. So my sandwich back in the day was, when we lived in New York, we were on food stamps. The real food stamps, the paper ones.
1: Yeah, not this pussy-ass SNAP card. You had real food stamps, like a real American.
5: Yeah, everybody knew. As soon as my parents are going to go check out and had to pull that stack out, I'm going to walk somewhere else while this is happening.
1: Oh, dude, that's funny, dude. That's funny. So what was your welfare sandwich?
5: Well, we used to get that big block of cheese.
2: Government cheese, baby.
5: And just grilled cheese. That was my sandwich.
1: The grilled cheese, it doesn't get more simple than a grilled cheese, but just the act of grilling it takes it one step further than what I'm thinking. Like if you would have been eating that cold ass government cheese sandwich, hey, are we at liberty to share that news that you told me yesterday?
5: No, I don't want to talk about that. Okay. Can I bring something else up though? On the replay, you were talking about sunflower seeds. I eat them when I'm driving because it's just something easy to do. They got the dill pickle ones, but I'm able to throw like a handful in my mouth and I can put them on one side. And I'm able to shell them, eat them, and then transfer the empty ones to the other side.
1: I can't do that. You got some sort of like mouse mouth or something going on.
2: Yeah,
1: because
2: that's insane.
1: I don't know. I know people do that. And love you, Everett. Thank you. I know that people do that. But my option is chomp on them like it's a big thing of chaw and then just spit the whole thing out. Like I'm not going, I'm like dissecting each individual sunflower seed in my mouth.
2: I thought I liked sunflower seeds, and then this last Reggae Rise Up, I bought a bunch to go eat at Reggae Rise Up, threw it out. I realize I hate them.
1: They're a lot.
2: It's a task.
1: I love eating shelled sunflower seeds. Like, we often have a little thing of sunflower seeds. We'll put them on salads, and I'll munch on them. But my days of eating in the shell are gone. My dad was a big, that's a dad snack right there, if I've ever heard of one.
2: Yeah, I think sunflowers and pistachios.
1: Yes, yeah.
2: And I'm pistachios, if anything.
1: Yeah. those are both dad snacks, I would absolutely say. All right. Let me see what I want to make sure I get here, too. I know that you are a you're a Dunkin' guy. You appreciate a nice Dunkin' beverage, but I think this is going too far. Dunkin' is bringing its viral 48-ounce iced coffee bucket to locations nationwide on May 22nd with a very limited number of collectible buckets available for purchase. Each $12.99 bucket includes a customizable iced coffee or refresher, allowing customers to adjust flavor for sweetness and caffeine levels. Dunkin' has not disclosed the bucket's caffeine content, but estimates suggest that the 48-ounce drink would exceed the FDA's recommended daily caffeine limit for most adults. I just think of the people that get those, I don't know, like you get a traditional coffee with like sugar and cream, so I don't know what that would be, but these what do they even, what do they got? They got like a marshmallow latte or something.
2: Yeah, yeah.
1: I just think of putting one of those wild sugary drinks in a bucket. And I've seen the, you know, they do the displays online where they show you like how much sugar is in that. I imagine like half of the bucket is probably sugar. That is, I don't know that anybody needs a 48-ounce bucket of coffee at this point.
2: I'm thankful that I'm at a place now where like too much sugar, I notice.
1: Yeah.
2: Like, it's obviously all the water I drink now, because back in the day, like, if I made a coffee, I'm like, 2, 3, yeah, 4 packs. Now, if I put a whole pack, I go, that's too much sugar.
1: You know what the big thing is for me, where I notice sugar, is I'll have, you know, I'll go through phases where I'll have, like, full diesel soda.
2: Yeah.
1: But for the most part, if I have a soda, it's like a zero or something. But the Gatorade. So our house is always stocked with Gatorade Zero.
2: Yeah.
1: If I drink a regular Gatorade now, it feels like I'm drinking syrup. Like, so rich, so sweet.
2: Yeah.
1: I really do think that the Gatorade Zero is a better beverage, especially when you're like looking to be hydrated. Because if I'm like, I'm thirsty. I don't want to gulp down a sugary ass drink.
2: I feel like the zeros are for like if you're really not performing sports, because that's what the Gatorade's supposed to be.
1: You do need some of the other. Yeah. I mean, some people who are high level aren't eating sugar, but you are right. Like the stuff that they're filling in the buckets on the sideline of an NFL game, like the sugar and the electrolytes and all of that go hand in hand to keep you fueled. So you're probably right about that.
2: Because I was the same way. I always like loved Gatorade, and Mo is the one who was the first one to put it in my head. Where he goes, man, those zeros are so much better. I'm like, ugh. And then I tried them. Like, you're not wrong.
1: No, you got it mixed up. You put your head in his Gatorade.
2: That's true.
1: You flipped it around there. Yeah, sorry. I'm sorry, but what were you saying?
2: Maybe that's why he switched off regular Gatorade. I got to go to zeros.
1: Yeah, I just...
2: all these taste like Dizzy now.
1: I believe my go-to, what I drink more than anything other than water, is the Gatorade Zero Purple. Like that is the nectar of the gods for me. Like I never get sick of it. And I normally like these cups I have with beer. This is about half water, half purple Gatorade Zero, and it's just it takes me right back. I really like it. They say people have been praying, manifesting, bargaining with the universe for this next product. I like it if I ever were to get this item. If I were to go into a store and buy it off the shelf, I don't know what I would do with it. But Papa John's is finally bottling its iconic garlic sauce. Shoppers will be able to find the dipping sauce at Walmart, Kroger, Albertsons, Safeway, and HEB stores this summer. You might know this as the little cup of garlic butter that comes in your Papa John's pizza. It's a nice touch if I find myself with a Papa John's pizza. I just don't know. What would you do with it? Like, give me one thing. If you had the bottle of the garlic sauce from Papa John's, what would you dip in it?
2: I mean, we were just talking about it, sandwiches. You kind of like spread it on your sandwich, and now you got
1: garlic butter.
2: Yeah. Okay. Or even just on popcorn.
1: Like if you grilled it. Like if you were doing like a grilled cheese, and rather than regular butter, you used the garlic sauce.
2: Yeah.
1: Okay.
2: And again, just like popcorn too. Like what? Because didn't you say? Oh, maybe it was in the replay we're talking about. You made popcorn and you make your own like seasoning.
1: Yeah. I like to do like Old Bay and all sorts of different seasonings on it. So, okay. I stand corrected. I'd put some of this garlic sauce. Dude, there are so many viral videos that I've seen of people doing insane things with the garlic sauce from Papa John's. Like I saw a dude that did a 48-hour Wagyu steak marinade in the garlic sauce from Papa John's.
2: Ooh,
1: which
2: that sounds pretty good.
1: I mean, it is very, very garlicky. I just only ever know and think of it in regards to my Papa John's pizza.
2: With the garlic, I don't even know why I'm asking. I could probably just Google this, but I feel like you would know. Does PDQ sell that garlic that you could get, the creamy garlic?
1: Oh, yeah, yeah.
2: You can get that
1: no,
2: in stores?
1: No. Sorry, I don't know what I was answering yes to. No, not in the stores.
2: Oh, because that's cracked.
1: If they could get their sauces, the problem is, I believe, at least at one point, they were making all of those in-house.
2: Oh.
1: Like, they make those in the kitchen.
2: Really?
1: Yeah, they did definitely. Things have changed with PDQ. There's far less of them, so maybe the game has changed. But when we first were talking about them, getting them rolling, their claim to fame was that they make all of those in-house.
2: That's probably one of my top three dipping sauces.
1: Their sauces, pretty much all of them, are
2: off the
1: chain.
2: Pretty A1, yeah.
1: Do you like a salad? Because I feel like we've talked about this before, and you were not excited about it, but I want to find a way to make you excited about it. If you like a salad, then you have to be mildly excited about this, even if you have never been here. It is a place that when we lived in Brandon, we probably went there 3-4 times a week when we first moved there. It is a bang for your buck situation. They have so many like little niche items that were just so damn delicious. And it was a heartbreaker when COVID killed this brand. But Sweet Tomatoes is back, baby. They have quietly reopened the Fort Myers, Florida location in a soft opening phase. The restaurant chain, which closed all locations in 2020, is slowly rolling them back out. This will only be the second in the entire United States. They did a relaunch in Tucson, Arizona, and now very like unspecific what they're doing in Fort Myers. They're saying unannounced random times that they're going to be open. They have very limited capacity, but they are testing it out. And sometime in the next few weeks, you will be able to get the full Fort Myers Sweet Tomatoes experience. I'll tell you how much I love Sweet Tomatoes. I will legitimately plan a trip to Fort Myers to go to Sweet Tomatoes.
2: No way.
1: Without a shadow of a doubt.
2: Without
1: a shadow of a doubt. Dude, it's just, and like I said, there's all these little things that are just so damn delicious.
2: Yeah.
1: Like you start and they've got like pre-made salad. So they have this amazing like chicken Asian salad with little crispy wontons, and they do a great Caesar. And then they always have like different types of potato salads. People love their tuna salad and everything you could ever think to put on a salad ever on the main bar. Then you get to the back. They have an entire like pizza bar with focaccia bread. They have a baked potato bar. Oh. They have probably 10 or 15 different soups. They have desserts, ice cream, like 10 different lemonades and stuff. I love Sweet Tomatoes, and I might make the trip, but we can only hope that that one will come back to the Tampa Bay area. And I believe that you would love it if you went there.
2: I like salads. I don't know. You know so many different styles. I'm very basic when it comes to like Caesar. Caesar's fine.
1: I like a Caesar salad, but there's something about a salad bar salad when you can, whatever it may be, you add little. Like, I remember little celery pieces I used to put on my salad there. And they would have, like, three different types of pickles I'd put on my salad. And have like, 20
2: pickles.
1: Different types of dressing. I'm just telling you, when you get in the zone, it's Sweet Tomatoes.
2: Yeah.
1: Anything is possible.
2: Okay.
1: And we can all celebrate together. Sweet Tomatoes, one store at a time, is coming back. I would love to hear from someone, not right now because we're about to go to break and get into John's Joints, but maybe tomorrow or as the days go on, I would love to hear from somebody who has experienced Sweet Tomatoes down in Fort Myers because I miss it.
2: Yeah, it's like 2-hour drive.
1: I miss it a lot. I'll have to make a plan. I'll have to like do something else. I'd have to like stay
2: there.
1: Go to the
2: beach.
1: Or do something, or I don't know what. I would do more than just go to Sweet Tomatoes, but it's worth the trip. Do not go anywhere. When we come back, it's time for John's Joints. Drew Garabo will join us. Lots and lots and lots to get to. Interesting stuff today. Brand new. I want to work through this with you guys because supposedly new guidelines when it comes to bringing medical marijuana on planes. We also have a story out of Florida, the failed hitman attempt. Spoiler alert, if you think you're hiring a hitman, you're probably not. And a bit of an update about the piece of human trash from that Netflix documentary, The Crash. Her cellmate is speaking out about her behavior in prison. We'll do all that and a bunch more. Coming up next in John's Joints. 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
1: Star, but a man that can help you plan for the future, Bratcher Brown. He's president of Edgewater Family Wealth. Bratcher, you work with people who have built something in their life, or at least trying to. What are some of the misconceptions and mistakes you see when people are planning for their future and ultimately to retire?
2: I see a lack thereof. I see people who do not plan, people who have kind of blindly accumulated wealth and maybe done a pretty good job of doing so, but don't really know how to utilize it or what to do next.
1: Now, a lot of people probably think financial advisor, I've got to have stacks and stacks. Do you have to be already wealthy and doing really well for yourself to plan for your future?
2: Absolutely not. In some cases, it actually helps to have a plan before you get there, but there are certainly people who have accumulated some wealth, again, that have not taken advantage of putting a plan together and utilizing what they have.
1: So what do you do? Where do you come into the conversation for those that feel like they got a little something or maybe a little less than what they'd like?
2: Sure.
1: What do you do about it, and how do you help them ultimately embrace a better future?
2: For us, it's educating you. Here's what you've done. Here's how you've done it. Here's what you're doing and what that might lead to. And if you like the way that looks, then great. Let's keep on rolling. And if you don't, here's how you change it to get where you're trying to go.
1: If somebody's listening, they think, this is me. I need to plan. I need to do better with my future. What are some opportunities they can come out, meet with you, and find out what you're all about?
2: Yeah, we're doing an educational lunch on June 10th at the Ruth's Chris in Tampa. That's going to be a cap of 30 people. Again, there to kind of show you some of the common tropes and misconceptions, mistakes people make with their money. And then we're also doing a virtual event on June 3rd, which you can sign up for at efwevents.com for either of those events.
1: 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What's the deal with the Ruth, Chris?
2: You can get a steak.
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14: Welcome back to Sending Show. It's time for John's Joints. It is the portion of the day where we fire up the news. Smoke them if you got them. We roll them up real tight. The world's a heavy place. We try to make it a little bit lighter with some nuggets of life peppered in. I am John Senning. He is Dizzy. And that man climbing the ranks of health every single day, he is Drew R. Garabo.
15: Today is the first day I feel human.
14: That's a good start. Feeling human is a good place to be.
15: It is.
14: The baseline is legit. John's Joints today. This is going to tie into our first story, actually. Oh. 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
15: Hey, John, you know that Key and Peele sketch about the medical marijuana?
14: Oh, I sent you. I sent it to you, yeah.
15: You did?
14: Oh, wait. Yeah, I did.
15: Oh, is that where I saw it?
14: Yes. I was about to be like, what the hell? I just saw that yesterday. And dude, I am in a Key and Peele rabbit hole lately.
10: Really?
14: Key and Peele, I feel like, came and went very, very quickly. And they're a lot of duds.
10: Yeah.
14: But there are some hits in that in the Key and Peele franchise.
15: Their ability to take the smallest social situations and make a sketch out of it, unparalleled.
14: Dude, there's one that is so damn funny. I wonder if there's any way I could find it.
15: It's not the stand-up comic one with the burn face guy, is it?
14: No.
15: Oh my god.
14: Hold on. I have it right here. This is knowing your humor, I feel like, I don't know how many sketches you know of theirs, I feel like this would be one that you would find mildly funny. Okay, ready?
15: Yep.
16: Hey, all I know is it's good having another brother move into the neighborhood.
17: Hey, man, it's good to have you over. And I think that you will dig this.
16: All right. Hey.
17: Huh?
16: Nice guitar collection.
17: Oh, thanks, man. Hey, you want to hear something?
16: Yeah, sure.
17: All right.
16: Let's get this twist.

0: hair and freckles and her eyes like the skies of blue.
1: Country music.
0: Yeah, I grew up in Texas, you know, so.
1: All right.
0: Keep her safe from the homies in the wrong side of town, where they're smoking the reefer and acting like clowns. Keep that pretty white dress from getting dirty and brown, cause that's the American way. Oh. Woo-hoo! Woo-hoo!
1: Oh, pretty racist song.
0: Racist against who?
1: Oh, black people.
0: Black people? But I'm black.
1: Well, keeping the redheaded girl away from the homies on the wrong side of town.
0: Homies? Come on, brother. There's all kinds of homies. You know, you white homies, Asian homies.
1: No, homies are black.
0: No, I think you're making them black, man. I mean, I think that's your stuff. You hear the twang, and then you assume that it's racist. But that's just what country music is like. Here, look, you're going to like this one. You'll like this one.
1: All right.
0: Some folks wear their hats way off to the side with their pants down low and a gun tucked inside. Take their beer by the 40 and their chicken deep fried. I think we all know who we're talking about. The only dark I like is when I turn off the lights. The only hood I love is pointy and white. Don't touch you if I can't see your face at night. I think we all know who we're talking about.
1: Wait, hey, stop that. That's racist.
0: What's what? What is racist about it?
1: The only hood I love is pointy and white?
0: Yeah, man.
1: Let's talk about the Klan, man.
0: The Ku Klux Klan? Are you outside of your mind? That's traditional country music imagery, man. Like a pickup truck or sleeping under the stars or your dog got killed or your wife left you. Same thing.
1: I would have been fine with any of those things.
0: What is the difference between those things and what is in the song?
1: They're not racial.
0: Hey, you know what? Can I just say something, man? I'm just going to be frank. You're getting a little like Al Sharpton, like Farrakhan on me right now, man.
1: Oh, my God. Are you serious?
0: Dude, please. Hey, give me, you know, can I do one more? Let me just do one more, dog. No. I absolutely promise you that this song is not racist, and it's impossible for you to misinterpret it as such.
1: Okay, it seems like you're about to sing the most racist song so far.
0: I'm not. Hide it, lie it, lie.
2: They got some gems. There's some gems in there.
3: I like Key and Peele, and it didn't really happen with this one, but sometimes I feel like they'll have a sketch that goes on way too long.
4: Oh, yeah.
3: The joke's over.
2: I get it.
3: It's funny. Like the, I said, bitch.
2: Dude, I watched that one the other day, too, where he's like, and you called your wife a bitch.
3: Yeah, which was funny.
2: And then they're like in the field, and then they're in the tree, and then they're in space. And,
3: it goes a little too long sometimes. Yeah. But also, I guess the biggest problem I have with them is, it's not even a problem with them, it's the thing I have a problem with, it. I compare it too much to Chappelle's show.
2: And I
3: go,
2: think,
3: it's good, not Chappelle.
4: Because they're both black,
2: and
4: I get it.
2: And I think Chappelle, the more he would, I mean, he straight up said at some point, these guys stole my bit. Like, they literally stole my show from underneath me, and everybody acts like they didn't. So I do understand that. But the one, the medical marijuana one where he tells the guy,
4: AIDS,
2: you can go in there and tell him you got anything. You can say anything to the doctor, and they're going to give you the card. And he goes in there, and he's like, what's bothering you? AIDS. I've got AIDS.
3: Did he get the card?
2: At the end, yeah.
4: Okay, but only after the doctor
2: slapped him in the face and said, does that hurt? And then he goes, well, this should help then. Speaking of all that, medical marijuana, the friendly skies just got a little friendlier. Maybe. This is a very gray situation. The Transportation Safety Administration updated its policy last month to allow medical marijuana to be taken on commercial flights. The change is significant because although cannabis for medical use is now legal in 40 U.S. states and the District of Columbia, remains outlawed at the federal level, which has the jurisdictional control over the nation's airports. It comes after the Trump administration signed an order reclassifying marijuana as a Schedule 3 drug, acknowledging that it has known medical uses and allows for better research. But it gets kind of weird because they make it sound like it's just pretty much up to the agent. TSA screening procedures are focused on security and are designed to detect potential threats to aviation and passengers. Accordingly, TSA security officers do not search for illegal drugs. But if any illegal substance or evidence of criminal activity is discovered, TSA will refer the matter to local law enforcement. The agency notes that the TSA officer on duty at the time has the final say over whether an item is allowed through the security checkpoint.
4: I mean, I assume if you're taking personal use, anything under, I don't know, an ounce,
2: yeah,
4: they're probably going to be like, go on. But if you're taking a couple of OZs.
2: Like, it looks like you're going to go wherever you're going to go and, sell it. Yeah. There are people. I've always just been scared. And I think it's probably because, like, you're going on a trip. You don't want something to F that up. You don't want to not be able to go. But I have traveled with people before who had a backpack that was about 95% weed. like edibles, flour, cartridges, everything. And they're like, people have been knowing and thinking that they don't care for years. And maybe it's been a wink and a nod, and they're just, they're kind of making that a little more open, that you got to be looking for trouble to get in trouble.
3: Because I hear, like, the dogs don't even look for a lot of that stuff.
2: I think they're looking for, bombs and guns.
3: And produce and stuff like that, right? Yeah.
2: Produce?
3: Like
4: from another country.
2: Yeah. Oh, yeah. Like, you can't leave. You can't, like, bring a kiwi from somewhere and bring it back. So, you know, let that take a little bit of stress off you if you are traveling with your... I do wonder, and it didn't say specifically, well, they wouldn't know. Because I was going to say, what if you're traveling to a state that isn't even medical? If you're traveling to a state that has a zero weed policy, you would think you are then breaking a different law.
4: Like they don't have medical or recreational, bring it in.
2: But when you're going through TSA, they don't know where you're going at that point.
4: I mean, it's still buyer beware. Like, you're still putting it at risk, but they're not going to throw you in jail if you've just got, like, a quarter.
2: And they probably will just throw it away or make you get rid of it or leave it behind. In Denver, they have, like, the weed bins.
4: Amnesty bins.
2: They have the bins where that's for your weed. Like, they're like, hey, did you leave something on you after your trip? Get rid of it in this. I want to know who gets that at the end of the night. Is it just all the employees get it to go in there and divvy up all the edibles that didn't get finished?
3: It's like me on the cruise.
2: Exactly.
3: Just took my stuff and just passed it out.
4: What if you made a fake one? Like put it in the Tampa International Airport, like a fake amnesty thing. Like, if you're about to board with illicit products, place it in here.
2: Yeah, and it's you just go to it every day, and this is mine now. Man, I see some people that seem to be pointing out how insane this is. Some people saying it's a very, very scary situation. And for the most of the time, there's not a big interest in, like, a House primary in Kentucky. But this situation, the more I read about it, with Kentucky U.S. Representative Thomas Massie, who lost his Republican House primary on Tuesday, becoming the latest Republican lawmaker to anger President Donald Trump and then fall to a primary challenger backed by the president. There was more money spent on this primary than any other House primary ever in time. And it really, I believe, shines the biggest light on who people really want to vote for doesn't matter. Because I think if you, especially in these smaller races, can get enough money, you can win. And secondly, how important having people who want the Epstein files out, how important it is to Donald Trump to make sure that those people are excommunicated and gone from the political landscape forever. He served in Congress since 2012, was one of the most outspoken holdouts. He pushed for the release of the Jeffrey Epstein files, criticized the war in Iran, and voted against the president's signature tax legislation last year. Still, he tried to convince voters that he could be for both for himself and for Trump. Trump obviously does not see it that way at all. This guy, from, like, a conservative standpoint, has one of the, if you're right leaning, has, like, one of the best voting records ever when it comes to everything. And I was looking for some of the information about the money that got pumped into his opponent.
4: Yeah.
2: The pro-Israel lobby pumped millions of dollars normally into Democratic primaries. This year, stepped into the ruby red realm of Kentucky. The American Israel Public Affairs Committee and other pro-Israel interest groups have uncorked over $9 million in a bid to unseat Thomas Massie, which they absolutely did. Prominent pro-Israel GOP donors have funneled millions into a super PAC that was essentially created by Donald Trump and his political operation. It's very concerning that you can just throw in this what would be considered little tiny House primary $32 million, with most of that coming from Thomas Massie's competitor. And it just, it should probably bring up a couple red flags for the president. Like Pete Hegseth, which they said was against the law for him to do, he went to Kentucky and stumped for the guy. I mean, to think that you're sending off your Department of War head at a time where we're sort of kind of at war to make sure that this dude that you hate doesn't win a primary, it definitely is, it's illuminating to say the least. And I think a lot of people saw it coming. He did.
5: I would have.
2: He threw some jabs during his concession speech.
5: Come out sooner, but I had to call my opponent and concede, and it took a while to find Ed Gowrine in Tel Aviv.
4: Ooh.
2: Yeah. Yeah. A lot of people haven't, So we'll see. We'll see. I don't know what it means. I think it really, if you want to go with the biggest bullet point, anybody who thinks they want the Epstein list released or wants more information, Donald Trump believes that they shouldn't be able to exist in our government anymore.
4: And why do you think that is, John?
2: Best case scenario, he's a good buddy and he's a good pal and he's got some friends on that list and he doesn't want to mess up his good old boys group at Mar-a-Lago. Worst case scenario, he's all over it.
4: Oh,
2: and,
4: yeah.
2: And it's really, really bad. So just that much money being thrown around, that's money that gets spent in governor races.
4: Yeah.
2: That is high dollar political spending, especially, interestingly enough, from groups that often were involved with left-wing Democratic primaries now stepping in to ensure that this guy, you know, can't be around anymore.
4: Yeah, the ultra-left has become this violent anti-Semitic group, and I never thought I would see that from the left side of the spectrum.
2: Well, and it's now I don't want to make it sound like I'm making excuses for that, but I think the waters are so muddied with what's going on and our direct correlation and seeming our allegiance to Israel, that it's, you know, how much can you speak out about Netanyahu and Israel and all of that before somebody's going to tell you that you're anti-Semitic?
4: Right.
2: Strange times. We touched on it earlier, but it's probably one of the biggest local stories, so we'll touch on it again. A Hillsborough County middle school teacher has officially now been fired after a viral video appeared to show her, hold on, hanging a black baby doll from a classroom television monitor using a cord. Imagery many parents and community members are calling racist and deeply offensive. The video was recorded by a 14-year-old student at Barrington Middle School in Lithia. Has been viewed and shared hundreds of thousands of times. The student and his mother say the incident left students shocked and emotionally shaken. This woman, Karen Savage, the student explains that the incident began after Savage confiscated a doll from a classmate. The teacher appeared frustrated that the students, this is new. These are new details that were not in the story when we touched on it at 1:30. Explained that the confiscated a doll from a classmate as the teacher appeared frustrated that the students weren't paying enough attention. She took the doll from a student. After she took the doll, she was like showing us pictures and nobody was paying attention to it. And then after she took the doll, she walked over to her phone or to the phone area where there's a charger cord on the TV. She took the charger cord, wrapped it around the baby's neck and tied it. Noah said students initially reacted with nervous laughter before the mood inside the classroom quickly changed. The now viral clip appears to show the 63-year-old Karen Savage using the cord to suspend the doll from the television monitor while students watched.
4: What a woke time run where you can't even hang a baby black doll in a classroom and it not be racist.
2: I made Diz practice this earlier. For the sake of an argument,
4: okay,
2: you're Karen Savage in front of the principal. You've got to give the most legitimate, truly legitimate, non-racist reason that you hung the black baby doll by its neck.
4: Got it. I don't see color, and all I saw was a misbehaving student with the distraction of a baby doll. I have no idea why anyone would think it would be racist to hang a baby doll that just happens to have black skin.
2: Oh, I didn't think about it. What if she was actually colorblind?
4: Yeah.
3: She's an art teacher.
2: She didn't see color.
4: Oh, she's just
3: an art teacher. She's colorblind.
2: That's what makes this whole story even crazier.
4: Terrible, terrible art teacher.
2: That's what makes this story even crazier, Diz. I have to say.
3: One of the best parts is that name, though. Karen Savage.
4: Savage Karen.
2: Dude, she is a savage. She is absolutely a savage Karen. And I will say, there's a couple more updates in here from the parents. Civil rights attorneys. I would imagine big old Ben Crump is going to be. Well, is that's a civil, that's that's a civil situation, I would imagine. You traumatize these students. Yeah. You want some pain and suffering.
4: Yeah, yeah. Especially the minority kids in that class. They want a little pain and suffering money.
2: So there was an interesting detail about the audio that we played earlier, because you know there's been this big debate about like schooling in Florida specifically about like whitewashing and not telling the gory bad details of what white people did to Native Americans and to black people. And the mom of the kid who brought it all to attention and said, I don't want my kids learning about any, like the way she phrased it was just, I don't want them learning about any of that. We're trying to forget the things that happened to us. It was just, huh. I don't know that she was trying to teach something in the first place.
4: Right.
2: It was just interesting that in this time where that debate is going on, that this woman was like, I want my kids to not know that any of this stuff ever happened, let alone something that would remind them.
4: I think it's important that we study that I think that
2: there's actually, I don't know what they're teaching in school anymore.
4: They should teach the important part. The white man ended slavery.
2: Exactly.
4: 1865, maybe there has been slavery since. You're welcome.
3: Hell yeah, brother.
2: When, you know, I'll stop there.
4: Thank you.
2: I'll stop there.
4: It's a good call.
2: I've got something, but we're kind of behind on time. Let's take a break because I was going to do this to start the show today. There was a period of time, I feel like, in a couple different joints where we played clips and were enamored by this O's The Mentalist.
4: Oh, yeah. Oh, I meant to send you this story.
2: So I watched the whole Pablo Torre Finds Out episode last night. I still think that O's is very, very good at what he does.
4: Sure.
2: And I think that this fell short of explaining a lot of it. But some of the details of what O's The Mentalist supposedly does to these people, it makes you wonder how like on board the people who are getting got actually are. And I'll tell you some of the details and how he pulls off some of these tricks where he reads people's minds. We'll do that and a bunch more coming up next on the back half of John's Joints. Don't go anywhere.

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1: Earlier disabled truck in Hillsborough, 75 North is now out to the left shoulder, but still stop and go. Ranger blocking one left lane. This is as you approach Harney Road. Back stop and go beyond I-4. Southbound traffic is fairly backed up too beyond Fowler. 41 northbound and southbound pretty congested around Adamo Drive and Broadway Avenue. Crash Columbus Drive at Himes Avenue. This is Eric with traffic.
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20: I'm meteorologist Jim Weber to Sky Tower Weather Center. Partly cloudy skies for today. We'll see a few scattered storms as we go through the afternoon. Better chance as you move east of I-75. That rain chance for Tampa, right around 30% for today. Daytime high, 92. Storms wind down for tonight. Mild night, low temperatures in the mid-70s. Morning sun on Thursday. Look for more scattered storms during the afternoon. 30 to 40% chance. Daytime highs back into the lower 90s.
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0: 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And I mean it when I say it. There's plenty more Bubble Downs coming in the near future. Get in there today. You will have the cleanest car in town every time you bubble down. Have you listened to any of the new elevators?
1: I have. I really, really like it a lot. God, his voice is just incredible.
0: It is really, really good. It was interesting to me that this song was on it because I had to go back and look at it. It came out like 2.5 years ago.
1: I saw you post about that, and I played the song on the show the day the album came out. Right. Like I felt like, man, I've heard this before.
0: Well, and you want to know my memory that I have was I think the weekend it came out or shortly after it came out is when the Elevators and the Dirty Heads did the sound. And I remember Jackson did this song, and we all assumed that Jared was going to come out and join him, and he did, and he did not. But the era of like doing singles for a long time and then letting it build up to an album, that, I know that's the new method. But when I saw it on there, I was happy because I'd forgotten about it, and sure, it kind of came and went. But just interesting that old things can be new again.
1: They did Red Rocks. Did I see they also did like this little hotel ballroom or something?
0: Yeah, yeah. You see, Gym Rat Steph and her man, they did the whole experience. Oh. And they were, I don't know how you got the ticket, but I think you got stayed in a hotel that was like part of the whole package.
1: Yeah.
0: And then they did a VIP private show at the hotel for the people that bought the package.
1: Oh.
0: And then they did Red Rocks. And it was, I saw it was raining, but I guess it was essentially snowing at one point, and it was cold as hell. Great show. Stick Figure came out, and it was very, very cool. But yeah, the weather was not optimal.
1: You're going back out to Red Rock soon, aren't you? Do you have a plan? A trip plan there? You don't?
0: I got nothing. I got nothing on
1: you
0: the
1: books. You
0: got
1: to get out there, dude.
0: I know. One day I'll be ready to spread my little baby bird wings and fly around this country again. But I'm homebound for now.
1: Okay.
0: This story strikes me. I don't think it is, but you know, I'm trying to think of a couple examples of when this happened. I feel like there was this thing a few years ago when there were like clowns popping up everywhere.
1: Oh, yeah.
0: And then I don't know that it was ever proven, but people were saying maybe it was to help promote the It release. And then remember they did that Smile movie.
1: Yeah.
0: And there was the people smiling at sporting events.
1: Yeah.
0: Sometimes things are just so bizarre that you feel like they can't actually be happening in reality, because this happened in Virginia. But a sicko dressed in a cartoonish Pink Panther costume is chasing down children and trying to snatch up little kids in broad daylight. I have a clip from the news story right here. Right.
1: Where?
0: Right. It's here. It's here. Oh. It's here. I promise. It's here. It's here. It? It's here. Everybody. It's here. A lot of buzz to press over here. Here we go.
1: Right here.
2: Someone wearing a creepy animal costume appeared to be deliberately...
0: Pink Panther. I don't know if I said that. It's like a bootleg
1: What?
0: Pink Panther.
1: Okay.
0: Pink Panther. Pink Panther.
2: Targeting kids, scaring them, chasing them, allegedly trying to grab one little girl here in Fredericksburg. Now take a look on your screen. One of the children snapped this photo of the person in the costume.
0: So it is a Pink Panther-like costume. He's got a big kind of unidentifiable necklace with some like backpack on the end of it. He's wearing a flannel shirt over it with cowboy boots. Like, it just feels, when I look at it, like a character from a scary movie. I'm not saying, you know how they did, they got the rights to like Winnie the Pooh, and they started making like the Winnie the Pooh horror movies, and they're doing like the Mickey Mouse horror movies. I almost wonder if the intellectual property for Pink Panther is up, and there's going to be a scary Pink Panther movie coming out.
2: The concerned mother, who asked not to be identified, says this happened Thursday after school. Her two kids and several classmates had just gotten off the school bus when they spotted the person near the bus stop. She says the kids tried to avoid the individual individual by crossing the street. But as soon as the bus pulled away, the person in the costume allegedly started chasing after all four children. The mother says one little girl was nearly grabbed, but her sister pulled her away just in time. She says the person took off running once cars started driving through the area. The mother also shared with Fox 5 that the little girl was able to see underneath the person's mask and appeared to be a man.
3: Dude, talk about traumatized for life. Like, you, I mean, being grabbed by just a normal human being, mortifying enough. A guy in a creepy Pink Panther costume chasing you and your friends and grabbing you, probably not sleeping very well as a child for a very long time.
1: You dudes are too young to remember both the animated Pink Panther and the Peter Sellers Pink Panther movies.
4: I remember the animated one for sure.
1: I know, he didn't talk, right?
3: All I know is the... I'm getting an interesting phone call right now.
1: Answer it.
3: No, I think it's. I think it might be Katie Pedretti.
1: Answer it.
3: I can't answer it right
1: now.
3: She's
1: Katie Pedretti.
3: What it's funny, not to sidetrack us too much, I had sent her an email yesterday. I don't know if either of you saw it. AEW Wrestling is coming to the Sound.
1: Yeah.
3: Which is going to be absolutely insane. They're doing like a big, I don't know if it's a pay-per-view, but it's called Beach Break, and it's going to be like a huge event at the Sound,
1: so
3: which
1: cool.
3: I think is like the coolest thing ever. So maybe it's about that.
1: Do you not have her store on your phone?
3: It came up as Ruth Eckert Hall.
1: Oh. So, it's definitely her at work calling you. We're on the air, Katie.
3: Yeah, we're also going to the Sam Barber show tomorrow at the Sound, so maybe there's something to do with that as well. But needless to say, all I know is the song. Which I feel like you can make creepy very easily.
1: Oh, it's already creepy.
3: Hold on, I want to make sure. Let's do the O stuff. So O's the mentalist. So many people have so many different beliefs about what this guy is all about. I've seen extreme opinions that believe he's like an intelligence agent, that he is like collecting information on all of these people working at the behest of some foreign country, and that he does so much like behind the scenes, in-depth research on all these podcast personalities that's how he does what he does. Some of the stuff, it will just blow your mind. Like, he just really does stuff that blows your mind. And there is a guy named Steve Baskin who I guess made a 5-hour YouTube video that broke down all of his tricks. And some of the stuff I see and understand how it could be easily explained. There's a big gray area. One of the tricks, and I won't play the whole thing, but one of the tricks that he explains was there was he had an NFL player, and he handed the guy his own phone, and he said, scroll through your contacts. So he grabbed the phone first, O's, then handed it to the player and said face down and said, now scroll through your phone and wherever it lands, just think of that name.
1: All right.
3: And they show that what he did was when he grabbed his phone, he hit the power button and peeked at it, so saw the top name. So when he handed him his phone and he was scrolling, he wasn't actually scrolling.
1: Oh.
3: So he saw the name at the top and then was able to grab it, which still, I don't know if I totally buy it. But the more interesting, dubious angle is the supposed fake Google pages, which I didn't really understand how he talks these people in to getting onto a Google page. Because at some point before the interviews and before the podcast, he has them Google certain things. And this guy explains that it's not really Google.
1: Right.
3: What it is they Google it on their phone, but it's part of some secret app that then delivers the information to his phone, which is insane. And there was one that really got me because I think you could tell something goes wrong here. And he was with Bussin' with the Boys with Will Compton and Taylor Lewan. And you can tell something goes wrong here, and I'll play it, and then we can try to figure out exactly what it was.
5: Is it a problem?
6: Played for the Jets last year?
3: So he's guessing, he told Will Compton to guess any football player ever.
1: Okay.
3: Ever. That was essentially the bit, the trick.
6: Yes. Just switched. Did you not know that? Just switched to the Buccaneers. Bryce Hall, isn't it?
7: Breeze Hall, yeah.
6: Breeze Hall. Is that not right?
8: He's on the Jets still.
6: He's on the Jets still? Yeah. I think he just traded in the last day of the Bucs.
5: Could you explain what is being signaled here that if you're not going through this with a magnifying glass, you might have missed?
7: So what's happened, to give you the full peek behind the curtain, is that he's interacted with Will before the show.
6: Okay, I gotta preface this because I think we have confusion here. Are you thinking of the same person? You've got one person throughout, or you just pick a new person?
9: I'm thinking of the cat.
6: I had you think it's him, not a cornerback.
9: Not a corner.
7: He's using that pre-show dual reality meta deception, and he has gotten Will to enter into a Google search the name of the player that he's thinking of. And he disguises, rather than just saying, hey, I want you to pull up Google and type something in, he gives him the excuse of, hey, can you look up a stat about this guy? I want you to like maybe look up some sort of stat about him. And then he Googles that stat. He thinks he's looking up a stat, but in actuality, Oz has a few different methods that we can talk about of getting him to use a fake Google page, something that looks like Google. It will send you to a genuine Google results page, but in that process, the information that you enter is going to be sent to Oz's phone. The beautiful irony that unfolds here is that the name that Will puts into this Google search, he misspells it. Oz guesses Bryce Hall because that's the name that Will has typed into the Google search. The problem is that Will was actually thinking of Breece Hall. So exactly what happens is this. Oz loads up Will's phone, leads him to this sort of fake Google page, tells him to look up the stat. He types in Bryce Hall by mistake, autocorrect coming in for the win. It then sends him to a genuine Google results page for Bryce Hall. And he says, oh, damn, I've got to actually search Breece Hall. Backspaces his answer, puts in Breece Hall, does it again. However, the way that the app works is once you set in that first kind of search query, it breaks free, right? That's the information that is harvested.
3: I just find it hard to believe. So he's going into all of, this big thing where he was getting tons of run forever was he was going into these NFL locker rooms and you're telling me that all of these people that he's done these tricks on, he's got them before they start filming to enter in something into a fake Google page.
1: Ooh,
3: like that
1: I don't
3: just
1: know.
3: Seems, and then they go through kind of trick by trick. He explains, which some of them just didn't make sense to me. He does explain how he guessed. Remember the clip of him guessing Joe Rogan's bank pin?
1: Oh yeah.
3: And it was pretty much, he alluded to the fact that he made Joe guess a different four-digit pin before the show aired, and then there is a little bit of like mentalism there because he's able to read. It gets very, very convoluted, and I don't understand it all. But there, you can tell something went wrong, and there is absolutely an explanation for it. Not that I thought this guy was really reading people's minds, but to know that there's so much, he really digs into. There's a bunch of pre-show conversation,
1: right?
3: And they do this thing with Charles Barkley, where he tells him to pick any player, and Charles says, "Well, out of the two that you told me," and he told, you know, it was like a predetermined bid. And a lot of it is that these people are willing participants in the trick. That when he said pick anyone, they had already determined he was going to pick between two. And sometimes the people that the trick is being pulled on, they're the ones that don't necessarily play along with the trick.
1: But David Copperfield really made the Statue of Liberty disappear, right?
3: Well, duh. That's clear as day. They start the whole episode starts with another fascinating detail that when I thought more people were going to latch onto it. When the guy tried to bust in the correspondence dinner to shoot Trump, Trump was actively having a trick played on him by Oz the Mentalist. We're not saying that there's any connection there, but through all of the conspiracy theories in this world, especially around him, I was surprised that more people didn't think that he was trying to, you know, hypnotize Trump or something at that moment with his tricks. I get it, it's entertaining. I'm playing it, so I'm part of the problem. I don't like trick busters. Like, remember they used to have on Fox, they would have like magician secrets on like a Sunday night, and they would show all of the different, because this guy is supposedly a magician, and I feel like if you're a magician of any sort, you shouldn't be releasing people's tricks.
1: You never saw Arrested Development,
10: did
1: you?
3: No.
10: I know exactly.
1: What are you thinking the whole time? Yeah,
10: yes.
1: they're not tricks, they're illusions.
10: Yeah.
1: Horse turn tricks.
3: Yeah.
10: They kicked Job out.
1: Kicked him out of the magician's union.
3: Yeah, I have not. I need to one day.
1: You'd love it.
10: It's good humor. Oh. Great writing. You'd like that.
3: I don't know why I don't know why I have not, but maybe one day.
1: It's a show for you.
3: You say so. Diz, thank you so much. Appreciate it.
10: Yes, sir. Thank you.
3: Drew, thank you for everything.
1: Thank you, gentlemen.
3: Do not go anywhere. Drew Garabba Live is headed your direction. We'll be back live tomorrow, 1 p.m. We got our buddy Just Call MOE. He's going to join us for a bit. But before we get out of here, we love telling you about our buddy, Jeff Borum.
1: The guy who knows all the hot zip codes, who can help you navigate through closing costs and all that good stuff, is the guy we trust a lot, Jeff Borum.
3: Tons of different scenarios can bring somebody into the world of real estate. 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
3: Have a great evening. Goodbye.
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11: In Hillsborough, a crash 275 south at Lois Avenue. Partial right lane blockage here. Ripple effect delay back to I-4. Still left shoulder blockage. That's semi 75 north approaching Harney. No more lane blockage, though, so traffic should be smoother. Accident in Pinellas, Highlands Boulevard west around Burndale Court. Courtney Campbell Causeway westbound around Rocky Point does have the right lane blocked due to road work. This is Eric with traffic.
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1: Good afternoon and welcome to Strugarabo Live. It's really great to be here today. That's funny because I don't experience rage very frequently, especially of the self-induced nature. I have been big mad at myself since about 9:30 last night, and I can't get it out of my head, so I'm going to share it with you. Maurice is going to make fun of me. You're going to make fun of me. I deserve it, and maybe through this immersion therapy, I will be able to let this go from my head.
2: You disappoint me, my friend, thinking that I'm automatically going to come out and clown you.
1: Oh, no, you should.
2: Oh, I told you before the break I was.
1: You should. Everybody should. I made the dumbest decision on the Hard Rock app I could have possibly made, and I'll tell you about it in 1 second. Idiot. I can never call anyone else an idiot for any reason ever again until the first caller. Speaking of calling, it is the crux of what we do here, the very nature of talk radio. 800-771-1025. Jump on in the YouTube chat. 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Drew Garabo Show. I'm playing Smashing Pumpkins and wearing a Smashing Pumpkins t-shirt because today I had the honor of Zooming with Jimmy Chamberlain, founding drummer and still a Smashing Pumpkin.

0: All right. I see Jacob's on hold, so we'll do Jacob's Jukebox Jeopardy. So I told you before we left yesterday that there's no way the Knicks are going to lose to the Cavaliers in game one. Made my bets. Galvin even texted me on the way home about a coaching change in the NBA. I texted, I said, you got the Knicks big tonight? He said, yeah. I said, okay, game me two. Couple parlays here and there. By the way, hi, Mom. Sorry you're about to hear what an idiot your baby boy is. But you already know. I mean, you've known me my entire life.
1: You're a dumbhead.
0: That's what her dad said. So the Cavs are up the whole game. And not up small either. I mean, they're up pretty big, and it looks like they're going to win the game. Cavs are up 22 points in the fourth quarter.
1: Woo!
0: So I'm like, I feel something. I'm gonna just see what the odds are on the Knicks winning this game right now. I'm good at the live bets. I'm not very good at bets before a game. I'm pretty good at in-game betting.
1: Yeah, you've shown me some of your wins on that. Yeah, absolutely.
0: Well, this would have been a big one, Mo. The Knicks, down 22 in the fourth quarter, were plus 4,000, meaning a $5 bet would have paid in at $200. So I'm like, what's $5, right? Put an Abe Lincoln on it. As soon as I put that $5 down, the Knicks go on a run. They fight all the way back. But then, with a minute left in the game, Cavs go on a little run, and they're up 6 points with just over a minute left in the game. And I panic. I blame the gummies, but I panic. I see the cash out is $60, and I'm like, done. Well, by the time I cashed out, it was down to like $17.
1: Oh, man.
0: And I'm still like, all right, that's better than nothing. At least it's a win.
1: Oh.

0: No, you didn't.
1: Oh, I did. I cashed out at $17. All the Knicks did was bring the game to overtime and win in overtime. I cost myself $183. Now, technically, did I still win $17? Sure, I guess. What a dumbass. Let it ride. And I share this with you not only to flagellate myself publicly, but to also warn you, don't do what dumb Drew did. If you've got a hunch, if you got a $5 bet, ride it out. God, what an idiot.
0: You told me early on, $5, let it ride.
1: Let it ride. What's $5? If I lose the bet, I dropped a $5 bill on the ground and a seagull picked it up or whatever.
0: You lost more than you won, and that is the pathetic part.
1: Yes. Yes.
0: That's why I'm pointing it out.
1: Yes, thank you.
0: You're welcome.
1: I deserve all this. Maybe this will help me get it out of my mind. I literally cannot stop thinking about it. It has been plaguing my thoughts through the entire damn Jimmy Chamberlain interview. I was going to ask him how I could get over it, but then I realized he doesn't care. What a dope. Hi, Jacob.
2: Hi, Drew Garabo. How are you doing, buddy?
1: What's up?
2: What's up?
1: How you doing,
2: What's
1: pal?
2: What's up? I'm doing good. Hey, Academy Mo, how are you doing?
0: I'm all right, Jacob. I'm good.
2: I'm glad you're good. Listen, Drew Garabo, you don't have to worry about losing $5 to that game because you know what, Drew Garabo? Whenever you bring up that game, Drew Garabo, I want to bring up that bowling game that I came and supported you in. You know what I'm saying, Drew Garabo? So I don't feel bad.
1: I love that you came and supported me on the lane that I bought for you, Jacob. That meant a lot. My donation to the charity meant a lot to me. I really, really appreciate you showing up and bowling for free on the lane that I paid for.
0: By the way, let me correct Jacob, if I could correct you real quick. He didn't lose $5. He lost $195.
1: I won $17, okay?
0: All right, so he lost $183.
1: I won $17. Both of you can kiss my you-know-what. I won.
2: Oh, come on, Drew Garabo.
1: $17 more than either you won last night, losers.
0: Dude, don't spend it all in one place, Drew.
1: I'm projecting, Jacob. I'm sorry. I didn't mean that. I didn't mean any of it.
2: I know, man.
1: Such an idiot.
2: I know, man. Well, speaking of which, I went bowling last Saturday with some of my friends from the center last Saturday, Drew Garabo. I don't know what my score was, though, but I did go bowling with them last Saturday. So, yeah, I mean, I had a blast over there, and I had two pieces of pizza over there, and it was a blast.
1: Well, that's good. Would you like to play a little Jacob's Jukebox Jeopardy?
2: I sure would.
1: Well, hello there, caller. Who are you?
3: Oh, what's up, Jewish Garabo, man? I just called a... Just gloat, man. What's it called? I heard that you...
1: Nah, forget it. I'm not in the mood. Hello, Drew Garabo Live. How can I help you? I say hello, Drew Garabo Live. How may I help you?
3: Yeah, I bet on the game last night as well.
4: I bet on the game last night with my stupid voice.
1: Sorry, I'm projecting, sir. What's up?
3: Oh, no, I mean, I'll play the game, but I just called to tell you about my betting game.
1: I don't care about your stupid betting game, man. 800-771-1025. What an idiot. What an outright idiotic move. I'm so mad at myself, Jacob.
2: You should be mad at yourself, Drew Garabo, but don't take it out on these callers, okay?
1: Do not take it out on these callers.
2: You can be mad at yourself.
1: You're right.
2: All you want.
1: You're right. It's not their fault. It's my own stupid fault.
0: How did it go down from $60 cash out to $17? That's just how fast it was dropping.
1: Yeah, because when the other team started to score more, they're like, no, we ain't giving you that much.
0: Yeah, right.
1: So I'm like, oh man, it's decreasing. I better go.
0: Scared money don't make money, Drew.
1: That's what Tribe Called Quest said, and that's what I've been thinking about since last night. What a moron. What a moron, Jacob. All right, let's take another
2: You're call. Not, Drew Garabo. You're not.
1: Thank you. Hello, Drew Garabo Live. How can I help you?
3: I was trying to play Jacob's Jukebox Jeopardy.
1: You came to the right place, my friend. You are in Jacob Jukebox Jeopardy territory. What would you consider to be genre of choice?
2: Let's go. Maybe I like hair metal. So can we go like 80s rock?
1: Sure, yeah. 2000s clean hip hop and R&B. Absolutely. You must have missed last week when we made when we came up with the qualifier that if anyone asks for 80s hair metal or 80s hard rock, we switch over to 2000s hip hop and R&B because that's Jacob's sweet spot. You must have missed that, homie.
2: Oh, I did. I'm sorry. Not to seem like a bean, but 2000s pop is fine with me.
1: There you go. Jacob, you ready?
2: I'm so ready. Let's go, Drew Gravel. You won the game last night. You won the $17,000 last night.
1: Hell yeah. Hooray
2: for Drew Gravel.
1: Thank you, Jacob. I feel so much so mad. So much better now. All right. I'm sorry, sir. What was your name?
2: Neil.
1: Who?
2: Neil. N-E-I-O.
1: Gotcha. All right. Here we go, Neil.
5: Jacob.
1: That's Jacob two times, ladies and gentlemen.
2: Still Not a Player by Big Punisher.
1: Yes, Big Punisher and, of course, Joe is in that song. Here is song number two for Neil and Jacob in 3, 2, 1.
5: Jacob.
1: That's Jacob two times, ladies and gentlemen.
2: Tyrese, how are you going to act like that?
1: Wow.
0: Yeah.
1: Wow. Well done, Jacob. You have won round one. I'm looking for Marine Rob and the blocked users. I blocked him for getting that. He's just going to be Marine Rob. You know what I mean? Let's unblock his ass. There we go. Boom.
0: Yeah, sure,
1: you're back. God, I have a lot of people blocked from the YouTube chat. You know what, Olympic runner? You got me on a bad day earlier this week. Boom, unblocked that guy, too.
0: I thought Olympic runner was always a cool cat.
1: He's all right. Yeah. He's just made a comment where I was, like, sick, and I'm like, I'm blocked this guy. You're unblocked, sir. Hello, caller. Who are you? Hello, caller? Not Jacob, but the other one? Okie dokie. Hi there. Welcome to Jacob's Jukebox Jeopardy. Who might you be? Is the microphone not working? Hello?
6: From
1: the 407. Yes, sir. Problem paying attention today?
6: How are you, Drew?
1: Good. What's going on?
6: Not too much. I just wanted to give you a quick comment. I know I'm terrible at music, so I wouldn't stand a chance against Jacob.
1: Oh, okay.
6: But at the same time, about the I'm a college graduate. I was listening to your talk about losing money versus winning money.
1: Yeah.
6: The way I figure it, and I went to a university, that you lost 600% of your money.
1: Actually, I
6: won.
1: University
6: I went to
1: you're actually, I don't know about this fancy highfalutin college degree you got there, sir. I won three times my money, sir. I bet 15. I took home 17, so I don't know about your losing money, but you lost money on that education that you paid for. Hello, Drew Gubba Live. How can I help you?
0: His math was mathing to me, Drew.
1: By the way, I believe none of what I just said. I'm just trying to make myself feel okay about it. Hello, caller. Hello.
7: What's up, fellas? Frank Valrico Suave.
1: Frank, what's up, dude?
7: Hanging out, man. How's everybody doing today?
1: Everybody's good, I think. I'm good. You good, Bo?
0: I'm good.
1: Hell yeah. You ready to play a little Jacob's Jukebox Jeopardy, Mr. Valrico Suave?
7: Let's do it. I'm feeling grungy today.
1: Oh, I'm feeling grungy too. Jacob, are you amenable to a little bit of grunge rock and roll?
8: Yeah, baby.
0: Okay.
1: Wow, it's I love that voice, Jacob. All right. Some of these are not grunge songs, but they're on the grunge song sound playlist for some stupid reason. Here we go. In 3, 2, 1. Just played the Big Hair Sound.
7: Jacob.
1: That's Jacob Frank. Two times. Sorry, Frank.
7: Okay, that's Bush.
1: Yep.
7: That's Bush is the name of the band, and
2: And the name of the song is Glycerine.
1: It absolutely is Glycerine by Bush. Now, I have no idea what this song is doing on the grunge playlist, but it's on there, so I'm going to play it.
0: Let's do it.
1: Jacob with one. Frank from Valrico Suave, zero. In three, two, one.

0: something in the mail. That's a space female of the species.
1: Who?
0: Exactly.
1: I've never heard that song.
0: Space. That's a little one-hit wonder for you.
2: I never heard that song before. Drew Robert.
1: My ass.
0: All right. Well, here we go.
2: I'm on a cat named Mo.
0: 90s grunge playlist. Jacob with one. Frank from Valico Suave with zero. In 3, 2, 1.
3: Frank.
0: Frank. That's Frank. That's Frank.
1: Yep.
0: Frank.
3: Candlebox. Far Behind.
0: 100% correct. How was your interview with Candlebox, dude?
1: Oh, Maurice? Yeah. We had Peter Klett in. Fantastic. 2 hours. I'm going to post it up somewhere soon.
0: How did you find Peter Klett? Because I understand that the Klett can be very, very difficult to locate. You have any problem tracking him down?
1: Sometimes you look and the Klett's just right in front of your face.
0: Oh, all right. I don't. Okay. No more comments. All right. One for Frank. One for Jacob. 90s grunge. That's not really grunge. In 3, 2, 1. Frank.
3: Ruby Soho.
0: Come on.
3: Oh,
0: come on, Frank. Come on, Frank.
3: Stop.
1: Nope.
3: Ruby, so.
1: Jacob, you can steal.
2: I don't know that song, A Cat Named Mo. I have no idea what the name of that song is.
0: That is Ruby Soho. It is by a band called Rancid. Rancid.
3: Oh.
0: That is Rancid. All right, still no winner. Tied at 1. 90s grunge. In 3, 2, 1.
3: Frank.
0: That's Frank.
3: Fell on Black Days. Soundgarden.
0: We have a winner.
1: Come on, Jacob.
0: Hang on 1 second, Frank. I'll be with you as soon as we go to break. Come on, Jacob. No Soundgarden. Chris Cornell. When are we? Are we around his like death anniversary or something like that? I think it was like yesterday or today, maybe.
2: Hello no, there. Drew Garabo. Come on, man.
0: Hello there, Drew Garabo Live. Who are you?
4: Austin.
0: What's up, Austin? How are you?
4: Doing well. How about yourself?
0: Oh, very well. Thank you. Appreciate that. You ready to play a little Jacob's Jukebox Jeopardy?
4: Yes, sir. Let's get into it.
0: Let's do it. What style of music would you like to take Jacob on in?
4: Give me 2010s hip-hop rap.
0: 2010s clean rap. Sorry, it's got to be clean. We're on the radio. You get it. All right. 2010s hip-hop clean. Jacob, you ready?
2: I'm ready, yes. Let's do this thing.
0: All right. Shout your name when you know the song and artist in 3, 2. A lot of background noise there.
1: Yeah, what the hell?
4: Sorry. I need to get the AC off.
0: All right. So, I mean, oof. Boy, it's going to be warm. All right. I'll try and make it quick. 3, 2, 1.
5: You know what's going on. Yeah.
0: Anybody?
5: Over there and over there. Okay.
0: That's Blase with Ty Dolla $ign, Future, and Ray Smurder.
1: Ray Smurder?
0: Ray Smurder.
2: Come on, a cat named Mo.
0: Ray Smurder. All right, no winner in 3, 2, 1.
6: Yeah.
5: Weezy.
0: Come on, dude. You picked the damn category.
1: I know, right?
4: Yeah, I suck.
0: All right, that's Meek Mill and Drake with Going Bad. Here is Nobody Gets This One. We're done with the category in 3, 2, 1.
5: You know,
4: Austin.
5: Young Rich.
0: That's Austin.
4: Bad and Bougie Migos.
0: With Lil Uzi Vert. Congratulations. Mm-hmm. Where you at, Jacob?
2: I'm right here, Drew Garabo. I'm right here, man.
0: All right, well, Austin's up 1-0 on you. Here we go. 3, 2, 1.
6: And no
4: Austin.
0: That's Austin.
4: Broccoli Dram.
0: That is why we call the YouTube chatters the Broccoli Bunch.
1: Yeah.
0: It is Broccoli by Dram and Lil Yachty. Hold on 1 second.
1: Austin came back like the Knicks. Should have put some money on it.
2: Come on, I can't name Mo.
0: You hear what
2: come
0: I got to deal with here, Jacob? All right, one more. Jacob, you're costing me a lot of prizes over here today. Hello, Drew Grubb Alive. Mike O is going to be real, real mad at you. Hello, Drew Grubb Alive. Who are you?
7: Yeah, this is PC Dubs.
0: What up, dude?
7: What's going on, Drew? Man, I'm glad to hear you still on the radio. Let's try some 70s classic rock, if that's allowed.
0: The hell wouldn't I still be on the radio?
1: Yeah.
0: Well, what the frick, dude?
1: What have you been hearing on the streets?
0: You called like 2 weeks ago. Like, what would have happened to me in 2 weeks?
7: Oh, nothing, man. You just the light of my day on my drive home every day. That's all.
0: Thank you, buddy. I'm sorry. What style of music did you say?
7: Is 70s classic rock still loud or the new?
0: Right. 70s classic rock it is. You're such a young buck to know 70s classic rock. But here we go.
7: I've won twice with it.
0: All right. Jacob, you ready?
2: I'm ready for it. I'm going to beat this guy.
0: Okay, here we go in 3, 2, 1.

0: Yeah, Dave, you're funny, man.
1: Anyone?
0: I don't know that one, Drew Garoppolo. Okay.
1: It's only the Rolling
2: Stones. Sadly, I think it's Rolling Stones. It I can't is. Name the song.
1: Jumpin' Jack Flash is the song. Here we go in 3, 2, 1. Come on.
3: These are some softballs.
1: What I'm saying.
0: Jacob
1: two times.
0: Hot-blooded.
1: And the band
0: the
1: is?
0: The Rolling Stones.
1: Incorrect, sir.
2: Will.
1: That's Will.
3: Wow.
2: It's Foreigner, Hot-blooded.
1: That is absolutely correct. That's Will with 1, Jacob with 0.
3: Jacob gave that one away.
1: Jacob, you can't make me give away another prize. I'm going to run out this week, and it's going to be all your fault. Here we go. PC Dub with 1. Jacob two times with 0 in 3, 2, 1.
4: Big fun doesn't.
1: So how's it going, guys? We're going to do a little intermission here. Just checking in with Plant City Will, seeing how he's doing while the Spotify plays the ads. Jacob, what'd you have for lunch today?
0: I had for lunch today a sandwich, Drew Garoppolo. And tonight for dinner, I'm having hot dogs, macaroni and cheese, and tater tots.
1: Well, I'm really glad you mentioned hot dogs because that gives me an opportunity to once again remind everyone out there that the Bricks in Ybor City now has the Sean Daly dog, limited time, $9. An all beef dog topped with chili, queso, jalapeno, and pickled red onion for years. 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He gets no money from it, but ladies and gentlemen, for just $9, you can get Daily Wiener right in your mouth. 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Only at the Bricks Bar, Kitchen, and Music. That place is really cool. I was recording a podcast in Ybor a couple of weeks ago with these two really nice guys. And I had time beforehand, so I sat at the bar. They had a little two-piece reggae outfit playing some music. Cool little vibe. So get to the Bricks and suck down a Daily Dog, would you? Now, here we go, gentlemen. Plant City Will with 1. Jacob two times with none. Classic rock from the 70s in 3, 2, 1.
0: Jacob.
1: That's Jacob two times.
0: I want to say that's Eric Clapton.
1: Well, I want to say that's absolutely incorrect. Will, would you like to steal?
2: Could you play a little bit more for me?

0: I got it. It's the Big Balls song by AC/DC.
1: I'll take that. Sure. It's Big Balls, yeah. But yeah, we'll take the Big Balls song. Hang on 1 second, Will. Actually, no prize for you. You've won like twice in the last couple of months.
2: Loser.
1: Thank you, Will. Appreciate that. Jacob, you've allowed too many people to win today.
3: Oh, man. But at least I got some points in the game, Drew Garabo. You got to give me that, man.
1: I don't. I don't have to give you anything. You've cost me many, many prizes, and what a hell of a...
3: Oh, come on, man.
1: You know we love you.
3: I can't name out your buddy, man.
2: I can't help you, Drew.
3: Crack me up.
2: I can't help you out there, Jacob.
1: I hope you have a great rest of your day, though, Jacob.
3: You better believe it. I'll talk to you guys next week. I can't name out you. Do keep me going, man.
1: Appreciate you, Jacob. Have a great day, buddy. John, sorry he couldn't be here, but he'll be here next week for you, pal.
3: Okay. Shout out to 102.5 The Bone.
1: Hells yeah. Look at him shouting out
2: yeah.
1: Our radio station as opposed to other radio stations. What a joy. 800-771-1025. I feel like I've unburdened myself of the angst and frustration. God, I'm so mad at myself.
2: Yeah.
1: That's the kind of mad that's not going to go away because when I run out of money in the Hard Rock app, I'm going to think, right. I'd have $200 right now if I wasn't just scared idiot.
2: And what you're going to probably do, like I would do, is now chase that loss, making some bets where you're like, I got to get the money that I would have had I left it.
1: Do I strike you as the kind of guy, Maurice, who would then plunk down $50 in the slot machine games and then lose that too?
2: Absolutely.
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5: Crash at Pinellas Curlew Road at Belcher northbound rather congested. Expect increased delay 275 north around the Trop, southbound toward the Skyway. Northbound Howard Franklin crash toward the midspan as you head toward Tampa. Left lane blockage back to 4th Street north on the Pinellas side. Crash in Hillsborough northbound Nebraska Avenue at Hillsborough Avenue. 275 south at Lois, right lane blockage due to an earlier wreck. Westbound I-4 ramp to Hillsborough Avenue, a crash with the off-ramp right lane blocked. This is Eric with traffic.
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13: I'm Fox 13 Chief Meteorologist Paul DeLegato. Any showers and storms ending tonight, mostly clear in the mid-70s. The summer rainy season continues tomorrow. Mixed sun and clouds, a few afternoon showers and storms, and highs about 92.
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0: I'll tell you what. I can always count on my high school friend, Kevin Lawton, to make me feel a little bit better and or dumber about things. He's pretty much the only reason I check Twitter X during the show, because he's always very good at fact-checking us or giving us a different way of looking at things. And it absolutely blows my mind that the coolest dude at Oak Ridge High School, class of 87, some 40 years after we graduated, is still connected with me on social media. I love it.
1: Wow.
0: And Kev was just the ultimate surfer, skater dude, brainiac, jock, fit into all of the cliques and got along with everybody. He said he cashed out his Aaron Rye bet, who's the dude who won the PGA Championship, when he was three back. He had Schmid, and then Rye put on a clinic on the back nine. It cost him $350.
1: Mm.
0: So, I feel okay. Look, I've gotten too lucky when it comes to gambling. I have hit a royal flush before at Derby Lane and took home over $10,000. So, I feel like I've used up all the luck I'm ever going to have. But it ain't going to stop me from trying. Oh, 800-771-1025 is the number. I heard John Senning scoop me on this one, and I knew he would. I was so happy last night when looking at Facebook and someone posted a line of people around a building. Turns out Sweet Tomatoes has reopened in Fort Myers, Florida. The line was out the door. The dude who took the picture had been in line for 45 minutes and there were still seven parties ahead of him. And the reason I bring that up is to ask you, is it worth a trip to Fort Myers just to go to Sweet Tomatoes?
1: Absolutely not.
0: Absolutely it is.
1: Oh, it is?
0: When's the last time you ate at a Sweet Tomatoes?
1: It was the one in Carrollwood. I guess it closed after the pandemic, so 7 years? 7, 8 years?
0: I ain't eaten at one in 7, 8 years. I would like to be right back. You lucky sons of guns down there in the 239. You got it in your own backyard. I guess they're doing a soft opening. I don't know if it's a friends and family situation, but this gives me hope that just maybe we will all get to eat at Bennigan's again.
1: Oh,
0: in my lifetime.
1: Now that I would be, that I go to Fort Myers for.
0: I would go to Georgia for a Bennigan's. If there was one, South Georgia. If there was one in like Valdosta, I would make the trip. Is there a returning restaurant that you would travel 3 hours? Look, I'm a bit askew anyway because I'm the type of guy, I heard Senning also talking about pancakes. I'm the guy who will drive 3 hours across the state to go make pancakes on a griddle in the middle of my table at the De Leon Springs State Park. So, you know, I don't mind driving for great food. And it's not that Sweet Tomatoes was even really great food. It's just, I don't really know what it is, actually. Is it the soft serve ice cream? Is it the focaccia? The pizza? The tarragon tuna tarragon salad.
1: It's really kind of, don't forget the chili. Don't sleep on that chili. It was great.
0: Oh, I don't think I ever had their chili. I will not eat any chili that is not homemade.
1: Like, oh, really?
0: Oh, yeah. Like industrial made chili. That is not, I love making chili, so I ain't eating no store-bought chili.
1: It's not store bought. It's
0: I don't even know
1: tomatoes.
0: If they. How do I know they make it in a crock pot like it should be made?
1: All right. There's a kitchen back there.
0: Yeah,
1: they got
0: allegedly.
1: Doors to the kitchen. You can see them making the chili.
0: So, are they planning on expanding back up here into Tampa Bay? Because the one off 19 still has the same building. I believe it still has signage up. And it's ripe, pun intended, for a brand new Sweet Tomatoes.
1: Right.
0: 800-771-1025 is the number. Are they making more in the Tampa Bay area? Sweet Tomatoes.
1: I can't imagine that they would not come back here. I have to be honest with you. I always thought it was a Tampa area invention. But I mean, I'm understanding that it wasn't.
0: I think it used to be called Soup Plantation, which is just a terrible name.
1: Mm-hmm.
0: To our valued guests, we are thrilled to announce the coming soon reopening of Sweet Tomatoes in Fort Myers. After two wonderful years in Tucson, serving guests from across the country, we're looking forward to creating new memories with you in Fort Myers. Just like our salad bar, we keep things fresh and simple. All Sweet Tomatoes restaurants are cashless. Classic mac and cheese, wildly blueberry muffin. I'm sorry, blueberry muffin. Hello, Drew Grubb Alive. Who are you?
2: Hey, Drew. It's Omar. How are you?
0: Omar, doing real well, man. Thank you. What's up?
2: Not much. I was trying to chime in on the restaurants that I would go out of my way to go eat at. And does it have to be a restaurant that's been closed and it's coming back, or can I just pick any restaurant?
0: Yeah, you can pick any restaurant. What the hell? No rules, just right.
2: All right, so definitely, I'm originally from Miami. I would definitely go back for Flanagan's. I mean, I do go back often, and I have to eat at Flanagan's every time I go.
0: Flanagan's. Wait, is it like a Bennigan's?
2: So Flanagan's is pretty much like one of those sports bar type restaurants that serve, like, you know, finger foods, like, and they also do pasta, burgers, but they have like the best wings, and their ribs are amazing, dude.
0: All right.
2: Like, it's amazing. It's only in South Florida. The farthest one away from Miami is located in Naples, but that's as far as they go. And they troll all the time, and they say, oh, we're going to open one up in Tampa. We're going to open up one here. And it's always an April Fool's prank on everybody that moved from Miami.
0: Damn it. I'm sorry to hear that. Dude, there's so many great wing spots right here in Tampa.
1: Yeah, I know.
0: Like, I'm sure Flanagan's wings are good, but, dude, you got Thomas Pease. You got McDivitt's. You got Mullet's. South, you got hat tricks. Those are four top-notch wing spots. So I don't know nothing about driving for no sports bar food. Hello, Drew Grubb Alive. How can I help you?
3: Drew, please tell me that you guys remember eating at Grandy's back in the day, the chicken fried steak.
0: I do remember some, like, did Grandy's replace some Denny's or something like that? Why do I remember Grandy's?
3: No, they were like their own thing. They were just known for like chicken fried steak and mashed potatoes and green beans. Like, it was like home cooking, but it wasn't not really like home cooking. It was like fast home cooking.
0: Okay. Grandy's. Yeah, they got one in Nashville, Tennessee. I got to say, chicken fried steak is one of those things that I would eat if I found out that I was not going to live for a lot longer.
1: Yeah.
0: It's so bad for you.
1: I also... Who wants a fried steak?
0: That's a great point.
1: It's just
0: like battering a steak, frying it, and you got to know the cut of meat that you're getting is not an elite cut of meat. Country fried steak. So I used to love it as a kid because, like, you get the pounded fried steak battered, and then you got country gravy on top of it, as if your arteries are just like, can we please get some roughage? Hello, Drew Grubb Alive.
4: Yo, what up?
0: Hi.
4: So, first off, Flanagan's is all over South Florida, so that's not a restaurant you bring back.
0: All right.
4: But let's see Boston Market come back one time.
0: There's you got plenty of Bomar still around, no?
4: I know, I said Boston Market.
0: Bomar, dude. Bomar. That's what we, those of us in the know who are Boston Market enthusiasts, that's what it's Bomar.
4: All right. I mean, you're probably a bit older than me, so I get it.
0: I banged your mom. That's how old I am.
4: Damn it.
0: Punk ass kid. There's still Boston Markets, right?
1: I don't think so. I just passed the closed one, and I had to look to see if it was open because I thought they were closed.
0: Boston Market. I mean, there's still a website for them. Let's see, near me. I am such an idiot. The old school listeners know what I'm about, what story I'm about to tell. There was a Boston Market near us in, oh, there are none in St. Pete or Tampa.
1: Huh. Nope.
0: Okay. So there was one near my house outside Orlando. It was Boston Chicken back then. And when they came out, it was like amazing, right? I mean, you go, the chicken's great, the little spiral mac and cheese, green beans, all that stuff. But you could only use the drive-thru for a call-ahead order, like a catering
1: right,
0: order.
1: Right.
0: Well, fast forward to like 5-10 years later, I move over here. I was going to someone's house after, I think after work or whatever, and I knew there was a Boston Market. So I found the number, and I called ahead so I could pick it up in the drive-thru. And I said, hi, I'd like to make an order for pickup, please. And they said, okay. I go, I'll have the half a chicken with two sides. And they go, so it's not a catering order? I go, no, I just want dinner. They go, you can just go through the drive-thru and order that. I said, oh. And then they said, you sound like the type of guy who one day is going to have $5 on the New York Knicks to come back and win a game and cash out before you get your $200 cash. I don't know how they knew. Drew Gobble Live, hello.
5: Hello.
0: Hi, what's your name?
5: Nick.
0: How you doing today, Nicholas?
5: Great.
0: What can I do you for?
5: I'd like to talk about the restaurants.
0: Okay, I'm not here to stop you. I'm here to help you.
5: Okay. Pappas's and Sponge Docks.
0: Oh, you wanted to talk on the radio. I'm sorry. My name is Ricky, the phone screener. How you doing today, Nick?
5: Great, Ricky.
0: I can tell you are. You're in on the bit. Ruined it. Pappas's is good. There are a couple of them around town, right? Like, there's one on Gunn and right by, Ehrlich or Mobley, I think.
1: Yeah.
0: Lewis Pappas's, I believe?
1: Yes.
0: Not to be confused with Nick Pappas, who I believe family owns Flamestone, if I'm not mistaken. Hello, Drew Grubb Alive.
6: Hey, what about Blimpies?
0: So there was just like subs, right? Like the Blimpy Bluffin?
1: Yeah, it was a sub shop.
0: What they made them so special?
6: It was the bread. It was the fresh meat. They carved it right there in front of you. It wasn't like pre-packaged and laying there in the fridge.
0: Okay, I got you. All right, yeah, I don't hear that many people yearning for the days of Blimpy.
1: Yeah. Oh, Ian Beckles is.
0: Oh, yeah, that's right. Didn't he used to own a franchise or something?
1: He's wishing they can make a comeback.
0: 800-771-1025 is our number. Sweet Tomatoes, open down in Fort Myers, lines around the building. And Hops is obviously a very popular one. I still can't believe that they have not reopened a Hops with those honey butter croissants. Hello, Drew Grubb Alive.
7: Good afternoon, Drew. How are you?
0: Oh, quite well. Thank you very much. And yourself?
7: I'm doing very well. Thank you.
0: Good.
7: So I actually have two restaurants that I remember back in the 80s. I'm from up north.
0: Oh.
7: Is Bob's Big Boy?
0: Well, yeah, Frisch's Big Boy. It was Bob's Big Boy, I think, up in Ohio. And then the rest of the country had Frisch's Big Boy. Yeah.
7: And then the other one is Ponderosa.
0: Square meal, square deal.
1: Ain't nobody looking to see the Ponderosa come back.
0: No, dude. Like Ponderosa, what was the other place where you just went up and ordered your lousy food?
1: Yeah. It was Ponderosa.
0: Quincy's.
1: Oh, I don't know if I remember Quincy. Oh,
0: just like it.
1: I feel like Longhorns perfected the Ponderosa model.
0: Yeah, except you get to sit down and be waited on.
1: Yeah.
0: I never liked those places like the... like the friggin' Ponderosa and the Quincy's with the big fat yeast roll where you go up, you order, you sit down, they bring it to you. I think they had a salad bar too. Big Boy, though, that's, you know, and people have been listening for a while know that one as well. That's not where I got inappropriately, whatever. My mom listens to the first hour of the show. I'm just going to leave it alone. By the way, Sweet Tomatoes fan page. A very long drive to Sweet Tomatoes in Fort Myers. Words cannot describe how satisfied and happy I am with this reopening. They got a card that said, I traveled over 100 miles to visit Sweet Tomatoes. Like, are you proud of that? I mean, I would do it too, well, but
1: I mean, if you've got extraneous time on your hands.
0: Yeah.
1: Why not?
0: You're right.
1: I mean, but again, you're going for soup and salad. That's a long way for soup and salad.
0: It is. And like your expectation, I think, is going to be unreasonably high once you get down there. You know, I always thought it was funny because they I don't know if they pitch it as a healthy restaurant, but you think because it's a salad buffet, it's a healthy restaurant.
1: Yeah.
0: Go sit in the parking lot and see how many people leave that place who are under 250 pounds.
1: Yeah, right.
0: Because there ain't a lot.
1: No. It is not healthy.
0: Thank you very much to Ralph. Sizzler was the other one. Western Sizzler was the other in the Ponderosa family of meats. Hello, Drew Gubba Live.
8: Hey, what's up, Drew? What's up, Mo?
0: Hi.
8: Hey, what about Shoney's or Ryan's?
0: They're still around, dude. I think they're still Shoney's, right?
1: No.
0: Oh.
1: I haven't seen a Shoney's in a decade.
0: You want a good buffet, go to Fred's Southern Kitchen. There's one in Lakeland. They're all around.
1: Yeah, sure.
0: Go there. They're delicious. They cook it. It tastes like it's cooked there. Way better than Shoney's. Ugh. Shoney's Golden Corral. Hi, Drew Gubba Live.
9: Hi.
0: Hello.
9: Yeah, it's not a restaurant that's out of business, but one that I would definitely consider traveling up to 7 hours for.
0: Go ahead.
9: It's the Fish House in Pensacola. They have what's called Grits Ayaya.
0: Who?
9: Which is like the Fish House.
0: No, what do they have what's called what?
9: Grits Ayaya.
0: I love...
9: It's world known.
0: All right, I love some grits. Tell me about these Grits Ayayas. That means like grandma's grits, right?
9: I guess so. I'm not sure exactly what it means, but it's the name of the plate, and it's famous worldwide.
0: Oh, yeah. It says our world famous Grits Ayaya. Now I got to find out what them bad boys are. Hold on one second.
9: Oh, delicious. Delicious.
0: Grits Ayaya. Oh, their menu's tight, dog.
9: Oh, it is. It's a great place. When I was there in Pensacola to visit my son in the Navy base, we ate there 3 nights in a row, and all 3 nights I had the same thing, Grits Ayaya.
0: Dude, I'm all over that. Thank you. I got to find out what they are. Appreciate that. What the hell are Grits Ayaya? Dinner, specialties, southern sides, you think it is?
1: Mm-hmm.
0: No. Let's see. What are Grits Ayaya? I think Yaya is like grandma. What are grits?
1: Oh, that's Nana.
0: Nana. There are other words for grandmother. What are grits? What is Grits Ayaya? A famous southern seafood dish consisting of creamy smoked Gouda cheese grits topped with blackened or sautéed Gulf shrimp and a rich, creamy sauce made of bacon, spinach, and mushrooms.
1: That don't sound bad.
0: Oh, hells to the yeah. Drew Gubba Live, hi.
10: Hey, how's it going?
0: What up?
10: Nothing. I'm a little further south than you guys there. I'm down here in Charlotte.
0: Yeah.
10: But are there still Ruby Tuesdays?
0: I think there are a couple. You'd have to ask Senning on that one, but I believe there's one in Lakeland.
1: Yeah. I think there are a couple of different ones hanging around.
0: It's just not the same. My man, TM Powell, I will risk death again if we can get Chi-Chi's to come back. Dude, Chi-Chi's and Casa Gallardo.
1: Oh, Casa Gallardo.
0: Those were as good as chain restaurants get.
1: I think I'd go Casa Gallardo over Chi-Chi's.
0: Me too. Their chimichanga was the first place I ever had a chimichanga, and it still rules the chimichanga world. Hi, Drew Gubba Live. How may I be of assistance?
11: Hi, this is Melissa.
0: Hi.
11: I just wanted to say first, it was called Soup Plantation on the West Coast, and then it was Sweet Tomatoes here. But also, we are driving from Destin to Clearwater right now and still debating whether I want to stop and get me some ice cream from Friendly's in Orlando.
0: I'll just give you my last Friendly's experience, nowhere near the same. If you're going to be in Clearwater, you're going to be right up the road from, it's spelled Strachan's, but it's pronounced Strahan's. It is the best ice cream place you'll ever have. So save yourself the drive. I grew up with Friendly's probably just like you did, with the Fribble, yep, with the Jim Dandy, with the Fishamajig, and all that stuff. I will say Strahan's ice cream, hands down, their cherry wowza with some hot fudge will set your world on fire, my dear.
11: I will look it up. Thank you.
0: Do it. Thank you. Erin Maloney checking in. Great to hear from her. Not sure what I missed so far, but give me a Piccadilly or a Steak and Ale. Remember Piccadilly Cafeteria?
1: Yeah.
0: They were in all the malls.
1: Yeah. Piccadilly's was all right. Yeah.
0: All right. Let's, by the way, Soup Plantation just sounds like such a terrible idea.
1: I would not go there. I have to look it up and research it to find out. In Carrollwood, back in the day, 80s, early 90s, it started in the 70s. The Proud Lion Pub was this British pub / restaurant that was uber authentic and had a really great atmosphere. I don't know that it was a chain. There may have been more, but I absolutely remember the Proud Lion Pub.
0: Proud Lion.
1: Yeah.
0: All right. Mm-hmm. I have here actual audio of people walking into the Soup Plantation.
12: It happened on one of them zippity-doo-dah days. Now, that's the kind of day when you can't open your mouth without a song jump right out of it. Zippity-doo-dah.
0: Two, please.
12: My, oh, my.
0: Very uncomfortable with this theming. All right, you're minutes away from your chance to win $1,000. Go ahead. Tell me, everyone, right now. I'm putting you all in the air at the same time. Tell me what spot you drive for. Go.
13: Slotskis.
14: Farmers.
0: Thank you.
15: Hello.
0: Hi. Go ahead.
15: Oh, I'm on the radio.
0: Yes, ma'am.
15: This is Emily.
0: Hi, Emily.
15: First time caller. I'm from Los Angeles, so we had a round table pizza out there. I don't know if you guys remember that.
0: Round table pizza. I don't think we had those here. We had pizza in, but we never had. What was round table pizza all about, my dear?
15: Well, they definitely had a buffet and then basically just pizza. So it was just a higher class Pizza Hut where you can sit down.
0: Ooh.
15: But we did have Sizzler there.
0: Those are good.
15: And I would go every Fridays in the 90s as a treat with my mom, and that was awesome.
0: What a treat.
15: And they do have Bob's Big Boy. A treat, you know, for like the week.
0: Oh, yeah,
15: get
0: no,
15: the
0: I
15: heck
0: get
15: out
0: it.
15: Of the house.
0: Sure. No, yeah, no, yeah. I know those treats. My duck is ducking at me, which means I got to give away $1,000. But Emily, I hope you'll call again. Thanks a lot for the phone call.
15: All right. Toodles.
0: Toodles. It's a very LA thing
1: toodles
0: to say.
1: Toodles.
0: Toodles. Let's win you $1,000, shall we, my fine people? Here we go.
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0: 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One of my favorite music videos I would always wait for on MTV, not because I love the song, but I used to love when I say on the screen, the band, Talk Talk, the song, Talk Talk, from the album, Talk Talk. That's a lot of talks. Talk Talk, Talk Talk, Talk Talk.
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16: 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You'd won $1,000.
19: Oh, my God. This is Ernesto Clavero. I'm so happy that I just won $1,000, and I'm so thankful to The Bone. Thank you so much, guys.
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13: Lane closure due to a wreck in Pinellas, 580 eastbound around Charles Avenue. Pretty decent delay there. East Lake Road northbound incident around Forelock Road. Going to back you up a bit. Expect 275 around the drop to continue to congest. Southbound clogged around Pinellas Point. Crash Tom Stewart Causeway eastbound toward Doomy Road. Manatee County crash US 41 south around 16th Canal Road. In Hills Row, a crash southbound 30th Street at College Avenue. This is Eric with traffic.
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1: And struggling with severe, I'd call it glass houses. Because obviously the play on one of his most, if not his most famous album, and people who live in glass houses shouldn't throw stones.
2: See, I call it scenes from an Italian restaurant. I get a little artsy with it, Drew.
1: Dude, and then you have the two of them, Lady and the Tramping, some spaghetti with John Small outside the window with a gun against his head.
3: Yeah, now you're just being silly.
1: And then Billy looking at him going, hey, man, still rock and roll to me. Hello, Drew Gobble Live.
4: Drew, I just want to let you know I made a biopic about you. It is 30% microwaving fish.
1: I would think maybe 10% microwaving fish would be good. It's not a major part of my life, and I no longer do it. I eat my fish cold here at work, but thank you. Great, great blast. Everyone's laughing hysterically. Good thing you hung up, because I'm sure there was more hilarity to come from your mouth. Thank you.
2: Batted out so fast, I couldn't really understand what he was trying
1: they
2: to
1: do
2: say.
1: That. They get a little nervous, a little performance anxiety. 800-771-1025. You still have 12 minutes to enter in talk the word of the day on the 1025 The Bone app. What about a Tony Hawk unauthorized biography where they go into him stealing his longtime friend and business manager's girl? It's so crazy to me that women have the power over us men to where we can take a lifelong friendship and go, hey, man, I love you, but your girl's looking mighty fine.
2: Yeah. Well, look at Clapton. Harrison's wife. And not only that, wrote a song about it.
1: Was that My Sweet Love?
2: No. That was Layla.
1: What?
2: Layla was written to George Harrison's wife by Eric Clapton, as he pursued her.
1: Oh, damn.
2: Yeah.
1: There's a lot of that in showbiz.
2: Yeah, I guess. I mean, if you get a great song out of it, who might argue with infidelity? Wanton desire.
1: What would you call the Tony Hawk one? It's got to be a skateboarding pun. McTwist, 900, laying the half pipe.
2: Yeah, I like that. Gleaming the Cube.
1: Oh, that's good. There's already been a Gleaming Cube movie, Mo. In 2011, headlines circulated claiming skateboarding legend Tony Hawk left his third wife, Lottie Merriam, to pursue a relationship with Kathy Goodman, the wife of his best friend and business partner, Matt Goodman. Not only his lifelong friend, but also his business partner, the two co-founded the action sports production company, 900 Films.
2: You know, I forget that I had my best friend, went after my wife. Left with him. That's why the marriage was annulled, because we had only been married like 6 months, but he was my best friend in high school. It went away after we graduated, then came back and stayed with us a night and was smooching it up.
1: Wait, one night?
2: One night, yes. Yeah, I was the first night he was back and stayed with us, yeah.
1: Did she know him from high school?
2: Oh, yeah. We hung out together before. Yeah, we were all friends. Yeah.
1: So did they have a previous thing going
2: Not
1: on?
2: Not at all. Nothing. He was like the polar opposite for me, too. I was actually meaning the nerd and receding hairline and ginger.
1: I thought you said he was the polar opposite of you.
2: He was.
1: So he goes to stay with you and canoodled with your wife?
2: Michelle, we got married, and this was the first girl I slept with. There was a big red flag right there. So we were in a mobile home. We had a mobile home, and James had gone away. And, I mean, we were good friends. The day I turned 18 and moved out of the house, it was because he allowed me to stay with him and his parents because he knew I didn't want to be in that situation. And I slept on the floor in his bedroom for the better part of 3 months before we then got a house, an apartment together, and lived together, yada, yada, yada. So he moves away, comes down to and he obviously is going to stay with us. And we were all watching TV, maybe having some drinks

0: in the front of the mobile home. And then I was just tired and I went to bed and it was like eerily quiet. So I kind of snuck down or crept down the hallway and like peered around the corner. And there they were in the glow of the television, kissing, making out. So
1: what'd you do?
0: I crept back. I processed it for maybe five minutes. Then I called Michelle into. I said, "Hey, Michelle, come here for a minute." Called in the room, and this was so funny because it was like the first time anybody tried to Jedi mind trick me. I said, "I saw you and James kissing." She goes, "No, you didn't."
1: No, you didn't.
0: Yeah, no, she was like, "No, you didn't." And I was like, "Yeah, yeah, I did." Long story short, I still want to try and make it work because we were newly married.
1: Sure.
0: And James went to stay. I forget who he went to stay with. But then one day, like 2-3 days later, she mysteriously had to go out and meet a friend. Like, let's say her name was Rochelle. Okay, I've known her for 3 years. I've never heard of a Rochelle. And so I knew that she was going to go James. And do James. And then I was just like, well, okay, if that's what you're choosing, that's what you're choosing. The caveat, Drew, the caveat on the back end of this is she moved back to Texas with him. They had a child together. Never got married, but had a child together. 7 years after the child was born, James decided for some reason, I can't imagine why, to check the paternity, and he had raised a child for 7 years that turned out not to be his. I know because I became friends with them both later on, and I got the full story from him.
1: Whoa.
0: Yeah. Listen, karma comes at you like a 7-year-old bitch sometimes.
1: True Grab Alive, hello, who are you?
2: Josh.
1: What's up, Josh?
2: Hey, I was just going to comment on the Eric Clapton, George Harrison. Eric Clapton taking George Harrison's wife was cool. Not really cool, but they didn't really have a falling out. Like, George Harrison looked at Eric Clapton and was like, well, if she's going to be happier with you, then I want her happy or aww, you both happy. It was kind of cool. So
0: Well, no, there's nothing cool about going after one of your good friends' wives.
1: It's good that he handled it like a champ, but it's not cool.
0: Yeah, cool is how he handled it.
2: Right.
1: Here's Mo walking down, catching his girl, his brand new wife, canoodling with his long lost friend.
0: Oh, he wasn't lost. I knew where he was.

0: Lynx coat. So instead, that I chill. That's right. Chill. And I went with the bank. Took out every dime. And I went and canceled all your credit cards. Yeah.
1: All your charge cards.
0: Yeah. I stuck you up a very piece of jewelry I haven't bought you.

0: I wasn't as smooth as the goat. You cold busted.
1: Silly rabbit, tricks are for kids.
0: Yeah.
1: Hello, Drew Grab Alive. Who are you? Hello?
2: And go out for...
1: Sounds like there's something going on in the background there, sir or ma'am. From the 813.
2: I don't know why there's not any on this book.
1: I'll just go ahead and put you on hold. Hello, Drew Grab Alive. How may I help you today?
3: Hi, how you doing, Drew?
1: Very well, thank you. And yourself?
3: Good, thanks. I was just calling to talk about the Eric Clapton thing that you guys were just talking about.
1: Ah, we're good, thank you.
0: No, that wasn't even a subject.
1: Just like an aside. Appreciate the call.
0: Man, that touched a lot of people, Drew.
1: I guess it did. Drew Grab Alive, hello.
2: Automatically comes to here. Every time I leave the house, today I need to go.
1: Hello.

0: The rabbit tricks are made for kids, did you know that? You without me like cornflake without the milk.
1: Hey, small world. You just a squirrel trying to get a nut. Man, I blew that exit.
2: Hello, caller. From the 813. That timeless anthem, by the way, is called The Rain by Orrin Juice Jones. Oh. The classic. I don't know that there's a better song about catching someone cheating.
1: No.
2: Except, of course, for this one.

0: Living Under.
1: You know why I was thinking of that? Because the name of the artist is Sylvia, and I always get it confused with Gloria.
0: Oh.
1: But I used to hear this song on the radio when I was a kid. I was like, oh, damn. I better never, ever get caught cheating. It's a very obscure song from the 80s called Nobody. It's about a dude whose mistress, I guess, called the house in 1975.
0: Uh-oh.
2: Sitting in a restaurant, she walked by. I seem to recall that.
0: Oh, I think I do know this song.
1: Your nobody called today?
0: Yeah.
1: She hung up when I asked her name. Well, I wondered, does she think

0: What a jam.
1: Yeah.
0: Hello, Drew Grab Alive.
2: Hey, Drew. Hey, Mo. What's up?
0: Hi. What's going on, dude?
2: Nothing. I was just curious when and where can we catch that interview with Jimmy? I just caught you at the tail end of you talking about that.
0: Yeah.
2: I'd really like to listen
0: Sure. Yeah, I'll be playing it at 4:30 tomorrow, my guy. It's going to be a real good one. I think you'll like it. We had a wonderful conversation.
2: Nice. They just announced the tour. They're coming to the Bench in October.
0: So I didn't know that. Oh, my God. Thank you so much for telling me. I spent 45 minutes on the phone with the guy today. And you would have thought it would have come up. Oh, my God. I was wondering why Ethan talked to Billy Corgan yesterday, and I talked to Jimmy. Are you telling me the Smashing Pumpkins are coming to the Benchmark? Drew Grab Alive, hello?
3: Hello?
0: Hi.
3: How you doing?
0: I'm good. How you doing?
3: How you doing? I'm doing good. But no, I was calling because you were talking about a brief second about best songs about getting cheated on or catching a cheater.
0: Yeah.
3: Have you heard Contagious by the Isley Brothers?
0: Isley Brothers. I know a lot of older Isley's brother. Well, it's just they don't make new music. Contagious. Let me see. I don't think I know that one. Is that about getting caught cheating?
3: Yes, it is. It's about a man watching TV on the couch. And then he hears sounds coming from downstairs with his old lady and another guy.

0: emotions. Hello, Drew Gabba Live.
1: Hey, what about Him by Rupert Holmes?
0: Oh, my God. You did not just say that. No, everyone always remembers the Pina Colada song. Nobody ever remembers Him. What's she going to do about him? It's either him or it's me.
1: You made my day with Nobody. My son used to play my karaoke tape in his little toy and just listen to it over and over again.
0: Oh, my God. You and I grew up in the same era then. You're probably around my same age, which means you're old.
1: We did.
0: Yeah.
1: In the same place.
0: Hells yeah. Thank you, my dear. This is a great one. You remember the Pina Colada song, right?
2: Yeah,
0: I Was Tired of My Lady.
2: Yeah.
0: The same guy.
2: I'm trying to see if I know this one.
0: Over by the window, there's a pack of cigarettes. Not my brand, you understand. Sometimes the girl forgets. She forgets to hide them. Over by

0: hey, hey, baby, how you doing? I think every cheating song needs an Orange Juice Jones breakdown. Oh, come on in. Come on in. I got some hot chocolate still waiting for you. Hello, Drew Grubb Alive.
1: Hey, what's up? How you guys doing?
0: Really well. Thank you very much. How's your day, sir?
1: It's going great, man. Going great. Good news all around this week, so I'm happy to be alive.
0: Oh, how good. You guys? Really good.
1: What's your breakup song?
0: You want to share your good news with us?
1: Yes, sir. So I've been applying to jobs up north so that I can move closer to my daughter who's off to high school.
0: Awesome.
1: And yesterday I found out I got the gig.
0: Dude, congratulations. That's rad, man. Way to go. What are you going to be doing?
1: Thanks. I'm going to be teaching. I'm going from teaching here in Hillsboro to now teaching up in Providence.
0: Dude, you'll be teaching smarter kids, that's for sure. Yeah. And man, you'll be closer to your kid. What a glorious occasion that is, man. Family is everything, right?
1: Yes, sir. 100%. She's definitely worth making this trip for. I'm so happy and blessed.
0: So proud of you, dude. Anyway, what song you got for us?
1: Thanks, man. Man, you know, we're in the orange juice business, so why don't we talk about the rain? I saw you and him. And him.
0: I don't remember that
1: Walking in the rain. Oh, man, it is a deep cut. And then, you know, you got
2: deep
1: you
2: cut,
1: got Lately, that was...
0: Wait, hold on. Yeah. I want to know this song. Who's it by?
1: Orange Juice Jones.
0: Orange,
1: the Juice.
0: Orange Juice Jones?
2: That sounds like a made-up name.
0: You're making that. That's not a real song, right? I saw you and him walking in the rain?
1: The Rain, that's the name of the song. Pull it up, man. I'm not messing with you, man.
0: I can't find it on any streaming system. What is it? Is it just like a slow R&B jam, like through the entire song, or what?
1: Yeah, it's kind of like just a deep cut. It's called The Rain by Orin Jones. Jones.
0: Oh, I was looking up Orange Juice Jones.
2: I thought he said Orange Juice Jones.
1: Yeah, well, that's his nickname, Orin Juice. Yeah.
0: Orange Juice. Orange Juice Jones. Orange Juice Jones? And it's just, I saw you and him walking in the rain?
1: It's called The Rain. The Rain. The name of the song is called The Rain.
0: And at the end, he doesn't say anything like, hey, hey, baby, how you doing? Come on in here. I got some hot chocolate on the stove waiting for you.
1: No, my man caught his chick walking in the rain with another guy. It's got a little rap version at the end. It's kind of cool. It's a fun song.
0: So at the end, he doesn't say anything like, then I went to the bank and canceled all your credit cards. Yeah.
1: No, probably it. Yeah, that's what he said.
0: My brother, I was just talking about it 5 minutes ago, man. I'm clowning you, dog. I appreciate it.
2: You know the rain was going to come up, man.
0: I understand that everybody can't listen to every minute of every show, but that will never, ever not make me laugh.
2: He was very enthusiastic.
0: It's a great song.
3: Yo, Drew. How's it going, guys?
0: Hello, what's up, dude?
3: Hey, isn't there a comeback song to the Orange Juice Jones song there and all that? Some female.
2: What, an answer record?
0: I loved a good rap, like Roxanne, and the real Roxanne. Yeah. Roxanne's a man and all that. Hold on. Yeah. Is there an answer song to, Danny Aiello's answer song to Papa Don't Preach?
2: Maybe the worst answer.
3: Yeah, she's going back at him right there, Ned.
0: There are several.
2: Well, first off, how you gonna come after somebody and you is the one cheating?
0: Hold on, there are several. The most well-known ones include Thunder and Lightning by Miss Thang. Hold on.
2: That's got to be a banger. Miss Thang.
0: You're the man.
2: Cold banger.
0: Thank you, dude. Miss Thang, Thunder and Lightning, not available on Spotify.
2: No.
0: Hold on. We got it. It's got to be on YouTube. Miss Thang. How did I never know that? I loved that song, The Rain, so much. Oh, there we go. Miss Thang, Thunder and Lightning, the clapback to Orin Juice Jones, The Rain. Stand by. Dealing with little We Are Farmers. Dun, dun, dun, dun, dun, dun, dun. Good for you. Here we go.
4: You know what you got to do? You got to get on that hill with that alley cat,
0: Cole Ram. From Kate. Uh-oh. She used the same beat and everything. Produced by Chillmaster D and MC Royal T. Tommy Boy Music. Shout out to De La Soul. It's a record label.

0: express card.
1: Oh, damn.
0: And I'll never leave home without her. But as you know, I've been leaving home without you, baby.
1: Oh.
0: Oh, honey, you packed my bag. There was never any room in that closet anyway.
2: She making a lot of assumptions on Orange Juice's story. She wasn't there.
1: Says at the bottom, dedicated with a kiss, not a diss, to Russell Rush Simmons.
2: Oh, man.
1: Hello, Drew Goff, the man with the real fresh squeezed juice, not from concentrate. Hello, who are you?
3: Are you talking to me?
1: Hello?
3: Hello?
1: You talking to me?
3: Yeah, hey, Drew, it's what, a dog.
1: What's up, dude?
3: I got one for you.
1: Yeah.
3: Charlie Wilson, cheating in the next room.
1: Oh, that's sounds like an old school one. Thank you. Hi, Drew Goff Alive, last one.
4: What's up, boys?
1: Hey, Bobby D, what's up, dude?
4: Look up Paul Thorne, she won't cheat on us.
1: All right, we'll do. We're going to come back, and you're not going to like this if you're a fan of making things explode on July 4th, but I am 1,000% against this idea that you're going to hate. And I'm going to rejoin with a song about cheating that none of us thought about. It's a dirt rock anthem. 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
6: Sizable delays continue this late afternoon in the towing process. That earlier crash, 275 north of Pinellas, ramp from 175, still on ramp, right lane blockage. Interstate overall remains congested both northbound and southbound. 580 crash eastbound before McMullen Booth, still has right lane blockage, clearing stages. State Road 70 down in Manatee, crash eastbound beyond Tara Boulevard, right lane blocked here.
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0: I'm Fox 13 Chief Meteorologist Paul DeLegato. Any showers and storms ending tonight, mostly clear in the mid-70s. The summer rainy season continues tomorrow. Mixed sun and clouds, a few afternoon showers and storms, and highs about 92.
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0: Now, this one's from the point of view of the cheater. In case you haven't noticed, we are in a severe drought right now in Florida. We're getting some thunder boomers for sure, but we're not getting that steady, consistent, ground-soaking rain we need. Our agriculture commissioner, Wilton Simpson, said conditions may require a fireworks ban during the Independence Day weekend. I am 1,000% for that. Wildfires are already burning the pine forest outside of Hosford in the Panhandle, scorching the sawgrass wetlands of the Everglades and Homestead. And what's the upside? People get to watch things go boom at the risk of burning our state down. I'm good. Hi, Drew Grubb Alive. How can I help you?
1: Hey, Drew. This is Liz. How are you today?
0: Hey, Liz. Very well. Thank you very much. How is your Wednesday?
1: It's going well. Thanks for taking my call.
0: Sure.
1: The other day during one of your segments, you were talking about a movie that you saw with your significant other that you said everybody would probably like. I thought you said it was called The Companion Movie, but when my kids and I searched to watch it, we couldn't find it anywhere.
0: You're close. It's Companion, and it's on HBO right now.
1: Oh, it's HBO? I thought it was Netflix. Okay, that explains it.
0: Yeah, Companion on HBO. Very clever, very original. Kind of a genre-busting film between horror, rom-com, comedy, and thriller. I thoroughly enjoyed it. I thought it was one of the best new movies I've seen in a long time.
1: Okay, well, that explains it. I was looking on Netflix, so I appreciate your help. Thanks
0: Absolutely.
1: For taking my call, Drew.
0: Oh, my gosh. Thank you, Liz. Appreciate that. Go see it. I think you'll enjoy it. You may hate it. I absolutely loved it. I thought it was super clever and... it's a pretty good film. So try to make the argument for fireworks right now. It's an American tradition. Okay. But is that more important than not burning our state down? Blowing up incendiary devices that terrorize pets, that terrorize veterans, and for what? If you go to a professional fireworks show and they're launching it over water, that's okay.
2: Yeah.
0: I don't know that you'll find too many of them because they're looking to ban fireworks over July 4th weekend, according to Agriculture Commissioner Wilton Simpson. When asked about it during a May 19th wildfire update with reporters, Simpson said it was absolutely possible. I think it's a great idea. If you're still in drought conditions come 4th of July, then absolutely. You're talking about potentially hundreds of thousands of people going out and doing fireworks. You could put the entire state on fire in one evening. The Florida Forest Service, by the way, battled more than 2,100 fires in the first 4 months of this year.
2: Mm.
0: All of last year, there were only 2,900 fires. That is insane. More than 90% of our state is in a severe drought right now. Some areas need as much of as a foot of rain just to return to normal conditions. We're lucky that the entire Tampa Bay region isn't on fire right now.
2: I know.
0: Down south, up north, it's all on fire.
2: Small little lake behind my house was down, done. There was nothing in there. We got some really nice rain last night.
0: Yeah.
2: Yeah.
0: But not consistent rain.
2: No.
0: Like
2: no.
0: A little 45-minute frog strangler.
2: Yeah.
0: The Florida Forest Service is deploying bulldozers, helicopters, and drones to fight blazes that spread rapidly through drought-parched wildlands. Wind gusts are enabling fire fueled by dead vegetation from an unusually dry year. Traditionally, wildfire season peaks in June. This year, it may not even arrive until August. Up until now, most fires were human-caused, but during the summer month, lightning strikes are the most significant threat. And you know, we are just about the lightning capital of the world.
2: Yeah.
0: I think, I'm not looking to take money out of any business people's pockets, but like, do you allow these fireworks places to sell fireworks right now?
2: Well, desperate times call for desperate measures. So it's, you don't want to see anybody not make money, but, The needs of the many outweigh the needs of the few.
0: Something like that.
2: Yeah, there you go. We learned that from Star Trek too.
0: Oh yeah.
2: Wrath of Khan.
0: Khan! Hello, True Crime Alive. So good. Is that the one where Spock died, or was
2: that?
0: Oh,
2: yeah, that's the one where Spock died.
0: Farewell, my friend.
2: Yeah, and then they shot him out of the back of the ship in that giant sunglasses case.
0: Hello. Hi, you called a radio station.
3: Yeah, what's up?
0: I don't know. You called the radio station, dude. I'm trying to talk to you. You're sitting there not even listening.
3: You're talking about the ban on fireworks?
0: Huh?
3: I think we should do fireworks. We got firefighters.
0: How old are you?
2: It doesn't matter.
0: Yeah, well, I mean, he could be young and just dumb, and he could get smarter as he grows older, or he could just be old and dumb, and there's no chance for him. I want to sleep better tonight, so tell me you're under 30.
3: I'm 28.
0: Perfect. You got a lot of time to get smart, my good man, so start reading books, okay? And by the time you're 35, you could get that IQ up into triple digits, my guy. I believe in you.
3: Yeah, I appreciate it.
0: No problem. Say, I appreciate it. Get someone feeding him lines.
2: I know.
0: I appreciate it. Hello, Drew Grub Alive.
4: They're trying to put the old ice cream man out of business this 4th of July.
0: What happened?
4: They're trying to put the ice cream man out of business this 4th of July with no fireworks.
0: What does the ice cream man have to do with fireworks? Now, you, sir, sound like an old bastard, and you are dumb. There is no hope for you. What in the world does an ice cream truck have to do with fireworks? If you're a good ice cream driver, you know your hot neighborhoods, right? It's got nothing at all to do with fireworks. I wonder if, shout out to everybody who works the gate in my neighborhood. We got some really nice people. Some listeners to the show, too. I want to shout out Luce. I want to shout out Debbie. Shout out to you too, Linda. You too, Raul. I got really nice gate people.
2: Yeah.
0: But if an ice cream truck rolls up to a gated neighborhood and they're like, hey, I want to go in and peddle my wares, do they let them? I think they should.
2: I would.
0: Dude, what a great feeling that was as a kid. When you hear that Flintstones push-up pop, my go-to. That little orange sherbet.
2: Yeah. That's the one I like, too. Yeah, that's the one I like.
0: So good. Yeah. Drew Gobble Live, hello.
5: Hey, Drew, how are you?
0: Very well, thank you. And yourself?
5: I am well also. I'm looking forward to an extended weekend.
0: Hells to the yizza.
5: So I can't make a case for fireworks, but what blows my mind is that people literally... You're literally lighting thousands of dollars up in just, you're burning up money. Like, fireworks make zero sense to me.
0: Same. I get, like, going to a professional fireworks display with drones and whatnot. That's cool. But, like, spending so much money on something that's going to give you 15 seconds of enjoyment, that doesn't seem to make a lot of sense to me.
5: Yeah. I mean, prostitutes as well.
0: Exactly. 20 seconds there. Hello, Drew Gobble Live. Conversation. Hello.
6: Hey.
0: Hi.
6: Hey, I was going to comment, see if you thought about the symbiotic relationship between people that love fireworks and the people that also smoke 20 packs a day.
0: I think, I don't know about symbiotic, but I think they're, I think they run in similar circles. Drew Gobble Live, hello.
7: Hey, Drew. Hi. Mike, Land of Lakes. How you doing, Mom?
0: Hey, Mike, what's going on, man? Good to hear from you, buddy.
7: You too. Hey, that guy was talking about the ice cream truck from Nice Dreams that ended up catching on fire.
0: Oh, from Cheech and Chong's Night. Okay, that's a great reference. Thank you, man.
2: Is it? It's like 50 years old.
0: I mean, it's a good reference if you're an old son of a bitch, like Mike and I are.
7: Come exactly, on. I am.
0: Appreciate you, buddy. I'll see you soon.
2: I am old, but damn, 50, a 50-year-old reference? Come on, man.
0: Drew Gobble Live, hello. Hello?
8: Drew.
0: Sir.
8: Just had a question for you. Back to your earlier topic. Somebody had mentioned Ryan's steak or Ryan's buffet. Did they have those down in Florida? I've only lived here 3 years. And I know we had them in Ohio. I didn't know if they had them down here.
0: Yeah, we had one in Orlando, and I think there were some over here as well. It was just like a buffet type place, right? Like you go up, you make your order, you sit down, and then you like get to hit the salad bar and crap.
8: Yes, sir, 100%.
0: Yeah, that's good stuff.
8: That was my favorite place to go as a child, and it went out of business when I was like maybe 5. I'm 30 now, but. Yeah, I wasn't sure if they had them down here, so that's cool to know.
0: Well, it's time to get over it, you baby. No, I'm just kidding. It was a cool little buffet spot, not too shabby. Thank you. Appreciate the call. One more. Hello.
9: So no whisker do's, whisker don'ts?
0: What?
9: Roman candles?
0: Do you just want to prove to the world that you know some fireworks? Good job, Johnny.
9: Only snakes and sparklers?
10: He's got no dirt.
0: Oh, is that what? I'm so glad I did not know that reference.
10: I only know because of Melanie.
0: And I am so proud that I did not. I've never been prouder to not know a reference. I'm embarrassed for you, Maurice.
10: I know Melanie watches that dumb movie.
0: Don't you dare pawn it off on your beautiful wife. What do you got coming up in the Mo Betta?
10: Oh, man, we got a battling mic docs. Say goodbye to the Bull and say goodbye to Rodgers.
0: That's next. Wait, Aaron Rodgers? Well, I guess I'll find out next on the Mo Betta News. 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
12: Sizable delays continue this late afternoon in the towing process. That earlier crash, 275 north of Pinellas, ramp from 175, still on-ramp right lane blockage. Interstate overall remains congested both northbound and southbound. 580 crash eastbound before McMullen Booth still has right lane blockage clearing stages. State Road 70 down in Manatee, crash eastbound beyond Tara Boulevard, right lane blocked here. This is Eric with traffic.
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10: Well, in news that has held the Bay Area captive for almost a decade, the Tampa Bay Rays stadium plan advances in the 5-2 county vote.
0: Oh, man. Just tell me when it's built or the team moves.
10: Come on now, inches. Drew, sometimes you move the ball in inches.
0: All right.
10: The Hillsborough County Commissioners approved a non-binding framework. Non-binding.
0: Like I said.
10: They just tell you right up front, this thing ain't never going to happen. Ugh. A non-binding framework Wednesday for a $2.3 billion stadium deal in West Tampa. They approved the approved memorandum of understanding includes nearly $1 billion in public money, which I believe is taxpayers' money.
0: Yeah.
10: What are they just giving away? Trump giving away our tax money. Hillsborough County giving away our tax money.
0: They fixed all the flooding in South Tampa. I'm sure those roads are... No. Okay. Not at all.
10: $1 billion in public money, despite pushback from local residents. I had a good lunch with my buddy Lynn Love, and he was hot.
0: He doesn't want that stadium?
10: That took up a little bit of the conversation there. No, he doesn't want taxpayer. He doesn't think taxpayers' money should be funding private entities.
0: He is correct.
10: 100%.
0: Not when you got needs all over the city of Tampa.
10: Yeah, 100%. And if they're giving the land a 99-year lease that it says the 113 acres they unanimously approved to lease 113 acres of college-owned land to the Rays for 99 years as part of the stadium development.
0: Jeez.
10: That is despite a majority of the five public speakers saying they were concerned about this deal because the Rays are a private business asking for public money.
0: But they're going to give it to them.
10: I got to say, man, our taxpayer money is funding everything. Everything. School board member who hugged teen and called her hot is charged with assault.
0: Dude, this guy's such a creep.
10: I know. Look, I mean, you can look at him and go, oh, yeah.
0: What a creep.
10: The charge stems from an incident in April 2nd when Keith Irving hugged the girl, a student member of the board, and told her, he didn't just say you're hot. He said, God, you're hot. You throw the G word up in front of you're hot. Yeah, you mean business.
0: Ugh, this guy's so gross.
10: Yeah, a lawyer who could speak on Irving's behalf was not listed in Washington County records.

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9: Now, a weather update from the Sun Toyota Weather Center.
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11: I'm Fox 13 Chief Meteorologist Paul DeLegato. Any showers and storms ending tonight, mostly clear in the mid-70s. The summer rainy season continues tomorrow. Mixed sun and clouds, a few afternoon showers and storms, and highs about 92.
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0: the Dom. Coming up next, tomorrow at 4:30, a chat with Jimmy Chamberlain, drummer for Smashing Pumpkins. Almost didn't get the gig. When they started, it was Billy, Darcy, and James, and they had a drum machine. And a couple people saw them live and said, you're not going to get anywhere without a real drummer. Jimmy Chamberlain was gigging around Chicago at the time. A lot of people knew him as a really good drummer. So somebody said, hey, you should talk to these Smashing Pumpkins people about being their drummer. Next thing Chamberlain knows, he gets a call from Corgan. Why don't you stop by our rehearsal space? Imagine the look of surprise on the gothic faces of James and Darcy and Billy. They're all dressed in black with eyeliner. And in walks a jock in a pink shirt.
1: Nah.
0: He said as soon as he walked in, Darcy and James looked at each other and were like, nope, not this guy.
1: Wow.
0: And they said Jimmy just sat down and from memory played the three or four songs that he knew from Smashing Pumpkins. Boom, became a member and still is one to this day.
1: Yeah.
0: Fascinating dude.
1: What happened to Darcy?
0: She had a little problem with the crack.
1: Poor Darcy.
0: Yeah. This is a crazy story. I never thought you could go to jail for sending someone pizza.
1: Oh, yeah.
0: And I can only imagine that Ask the Dom will cover this next. After pizza doxing Tampa judges, man gets nearly 2 years in prison. This idiot was found guilty of... What was this stupid charge? He was a defendant in a case in which his mother sought an injunction for protection against him. In her petition to the court, she claimed he'd threatened to kill her and other family members. So one of the presiding judges in a hearing had his information doxed by this moron, what's his name, Miller, and Jonathan Mark Miller ordered $300 in pizza from a Tampa Pizza Hut delivery with directions to the home of a Hillsborough County judge. The order included the judge's personal cell phone number and a $150 cash tip for the driver to knock loudly at the door. A day later, someone placed a second order, this one for more than $200, with directions to the home of a different Hillsborough County judge. Neither judge had ordered the pizza. The incidents, which spurred a criminal investigation, were deemed to be part of a phenomenon known as pizza doxing, wherein bad actors send large and erroneous food orders to the homes of public officials or other targets. It is very much illegal. Sounds silly, but really the underlying threat there is we know where you live.
1: Yeah.
0: I think I've heard this guy on Dom's show before. Hillsborough Chief Judge Christopher Sabella, who oversees judicial operations for the 13th Circuit, says he has noticed a significant surge in potential threats against the judiciary, which he attributes partly to a heated political climate. It's scary, don't get me wrong, and pizza doxing is nuts. But if their information is available publicly, should you go to jail for sending someone pizza? The implied threat is there, but that's what it is, an implied threat. There's no outright threat of violence. It's just kind of like one of those, I know where you live, Judge.
1: Yeah, yeah.
0: I don't know.
1: Yeah, I don't know. I mean, I think you should go to jail just because of the stupidity of effing with the judge.
0: Yeah.
1: So that, at the very least, deserves a little jail time.
0: Yeah, you go up against a cop, you go up against a judge,
1: yeah,
0: you're probably not going to win that fight.
1: Yeah.
0: So sending them pizza is a crazy flex. It's basically saying, you can't hide from me. But These judges, they're doing their damn jobs. That's all.
1: Yeah.
0: They don't have a personal vendetta against you. 800-771-1025. NBC Sports announced that the Spurs-Thunder Western Conference Finals Game 1 drew a record 9.2 million viewers across NBC and Peacock. The double overtime thriller peaked at 12 million viewers, making it the most watched Western Conference Finals Game 1 ever.
1: Nice.
0: I am telling you, this Victor Wembanyama, who you'll see tonight on NBC and Peacock, changes the game. I can't encourage you enough to watch. If you haven't watched the NBA in a long time, I get it. It's a different game now. Just watch tonight and watch this Victor Wembanyama kid. I'm not going to give you any tips because I am a gambling idiot. If you missed it earlier in the show, I put $5 on the Knicks to win when they were down 22. I cashed out when they went down 6 with a minute left. I cashed out at $17. If I had just not cashed out, I would have won $200 on a $5 bet. I feel better now that I've talked about it. Sarah's heard enough of it.
1: Oh, I bet.
0: I couldn't stop texting her about it last night. She's like, babe, you still won money. I'm like, I know I still won money, but I could have won $200. But it's not like I lost money per se. Oh, man, P-Lander Z in a terrible traffic accident. There's a GoFundMe being set up. Yellow has opened his eyes and is breathing on his own. Pink is awake and being treated for multiple broken bones. Tiger is able to walk and is being observed and treated for possible head injuries. Damn. I just saw that from another band I like called 5-8. The members of P-Lander Z were in a major traffic accident outside Albuquerque yesterday evening. You know them from the So Many Mics song that you'll hear. Well, no, you won't hear it tonight. You'll hear it tomorrow morning as you listen to the Mike Calta show. That's too bad. They're good. They seem like real good dudes. They always seem like really funny guys when they're in the studio at the Calta show.
1: Nobody died, though. It's just severe injuries and bad injuries.
0: Correct. Hello there.
2: Hey, how you doing?
0: Really well. Thank you. And yourself?
2: Good, thanks. I just wanted to call in about the pizza delivery type situation.
0: Yeah, what a weird thing, pizza doxing.
2: So friends of mine and I did that in the 90s to teachers. I mean, we would order like 10 pizzas to a teacher's house and have it delivered. And, I mean, they would have to either pay for it or send it back. I mean, that was like, that's very old school child's play, but, you know, the judges and police and stuff, that's a whole different situation.
0: I used to do the same thing. We would order pizza for our name way back before they would check a phone number or make you put money down first or whatever. You'd get a bunch of friends over, and then you'd pick a house up the street, and you'd order like 50 pizzas, and then you'd watch as they go deliver the pizzas. And then sometimes we'd get brave enough to go over there and be like, what's going on? Hoping that the pizza... delivery driver would be like, well, they didn't want these pizza, but they never would. But yeah, now it's just like the implied threat is what's really, really concerning. Our judges work very, very hard to carry out justice, and I think they deserve a little bit better than to have some wannabe criminal doxing them and sending them pizza pie, you know?
2: Absolutely. Absolutely. 100%.
0: You want to send somebody pizza? Send pizza up here. Thank you. You're the best. Dox us. 11300 4th Street North.
1: I can't believe you guys. Ooh, what's going on over here? I'd be like, oh, you know exactly what's going on. Where my money, bitch?
0: Be like, what? We just saw that there was pizza here. Just want to come over and see what's going on.
1: How serendipitous that a group of you should just happen to walk out.
0: Saw a pizza truck. I was like, you know, want to see what's going on. That's all. But yeah, the pizza game before... they would verify your address.
1: Yeah.
0: That was awesome. But then, you know, they started getting smart and realizing so many wasted pizzas.
1: Yeah. I don't know that I'm making 50 pizzas without taking a down payment.
0: We never ordered that many.
1: Oh, okay.
0: It'll be like two or three. You couldn't get away with a big pizza order. There was stuff back that happened back in the day today. It was interesting. 716 years ago, according to legend, different shoes for the left and right feet were produced for the first time today in history. Before 1310, all shoes were cut exactly the same. They figured that out really, really early, you know? By the way, did you know that Christopher Columbus died not knowing that he had discovered America?
1: Isn't it factual that Christopher Columbus never set foot on America?
0: Correct.
1: Yeah.
0: 520 years ago, he died in Spain, still convinced that his journeys were along the east coast of Asia. Oops.
1: But he wouldn't have. We can't attribute the discovery of America to him.
0: Yeah. He like found the passage or whatever. Okay, and then people are like, all right, let's go check it out.
1: Right.
0: Here's an interesting one that happened 3 years in a row. And if you live in Codell, Kansas right now, be very concerned. 110 years ago today, in 1916, Codell, Kansas was hit by a tornado. 109 years ago today, in 1917, Codell, Kansas was hit by a tornado, exactly a year after it was hit by a first tornado. 108 years ago today, Codell, Kansas was hit by a tornado. This one was the most destructive, killing 10 people and wrecking a lot of the town. Crazy.
1: You might want to move out of Cordell.
0: Yeah, Tornado Alley. No, yeah, thank you. Yeah. Hello, Drew Grubb Alive.
3: Hey, Drew.
0: What?
3: Big fan.
0: Thank you.
3: I'm just wondering, because you're a good basketball. You talk ball very well. So do you, Mo.
0: Thanks.
3: I'm just wondering how you feel about the Jason Kidd firing, you know, after the Luka trade. I'm just wondering how y'all feel about that.
0: I feel conflicted. Jason Kidd's a prick. I know this because when I worked in Orlando, I did a nightclub gig at a club called the Roxy. The New Jersey Nets had just beat the Orlando Magic. Kenyon Martin and Jason Kidd get out of a limo, mm-hmm. and I'm standing up front. It's like, man, good game. You got us tonight. Kenyon Martin could not have been nicer. Jason Kidd stares at me for like 5 seconds and just walks away. Like, all he had to do was say thank you.
1: Right.
0: What a dick. So I base everything on that, so I'm very glad he got fired. I hope he is not chosen to coach the Orlando Magic. He did kind of get screwed because he lost Luka Doncic and failed to make the playoffs with a lousy roster, but I'm not going to be shedding any tears for that prick. Great question. Thank you. Hello, Drew Gubb Alive.
4: Hey, Drew. What's upsetting you more, the $5 that you cashed out last night or the $120 that you spent on fried lobster bites?
0: Well, it's a good question.
1: Yeah. Good comparative.
0: I would say the $120 at Charlie's Steakhouse on the fried lobster bites. That one still sits with me. I still won $17 on my parlay. There's no getting that $120 back. I should have asked the price. Oh, let me tell you about our special. It's delicious Maine lobster served in the shell and fried to perfection. Golden fried. It's enough for 3 or 4 of you to have a delicious appetizer. All I had to do was go, great, that sounds good. How much might that be, young man? And he would have said, oh, it's $120. And I would have said, I ain't getting that. But instead, I'm like, it's my buddy Jewel Bro's birthday. Let's go. Let's get those lobster. How much could fried lobster be? $120.
1: Yeah.
0: That's how much fried lobster could be.
1: Mm-mm.
0: If you're enjoying this radio right now or any radio station, you can thank XWA Radio in Montreal, Quebec, because 106 years ago today, in 1920, Montreal, Quebec's XWA began broadcasting the first regularly scheduled radio programming in North America, which is pretty damn cool. So we are only where we are because of Canada. And
1: oh, Canada, the lights are shining. Isn't that the...
0: No.
1: Oh.
0: Oh, Canada.
1: Oh, here we go.
0: Thank you. Do you know what rock and roll musician was beaten up today in history at a Cubs game because four drunken Marines thought this dude's hair was too long?
1: he was kicked out.
0: He was beaten up. He had to get his jaw wired shut.
1: Sports fans are great people.
0: They really are. They're like, hey, you long-haired hippie.
1: Yeah. Was it Eddie Vedder?
0: Long-time
1: Cubs fan.
0: The year was 1969.
1: Oh, 1969. Oh, man.
0: Four drunken Marines at a Cubs game decided to beat up this musician because they thought his hair was too long. His jaw was broken, had his mouth wired shut for a few months. Who is he?
1: I'm going with John Fogerty.
0: It's a good guess. It's a miracle he was able to unwire that jaw and sing this beautiful song.
5: Tonight it's very clear.
0: Peter Cetera. Thank you, Maurice.
1: You're welcome, Drew.
0: Thank you very much for listening to this radio program. Thanks for chatting along in the YouTube. Stick around for Ask the Dom. Great legal advice. Maybe he'll weigh in on the pizza doxing of judges in Hillsborough County.

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2: Manatee County crash 41 north before Orlando Avenue. Left shoulder blockage here. 41 south has at least one left lane blocked. Eastbound State Road 70 crash remains beyond Terra Boulevard. US 19 north of Pinellas toward Curlew. Delayed incident there. Still some interstate volume. Dwindling delays elsewhere. This is Eric with traffic.
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11: I think the best case scenario is having an accurate understanding of what do you have, what are your behaviors, and where are you trying to go, and whether or not you're on the path to get there, which a lot of people do not have.
10: And, you know, getting a chance to talk to you a little bit, you are big on relationships, and that obviously comes first when you're trying to get somebody to entrust you with their future.
11: Sure.
10: That relationship is kind of the cornerstone of everything that comes after.
11: Yeah, and I think the first step to building that relationship is educating people really without expecting anything in return, because we need to understand if you have what you need to get where you're going and whether or not I'm a good fit to help you get there.
10: Now, do you need to be already fairly well off to start thinking about retirement and your future?
11: No, absolutely not. And you frequently meet people who are just getting started on their journey. You get people in the middle, and you get people who are about to try to retire. And largely, most of those people have no idea where they stand on that journey.
10: So if there's somebody listening and they think, you're speaking my language, I need to prepare, I need to do better when it comes to thinking about my future, how can they get in touch with you? Where can they see you, and how can they learn more?
11: Yeah, if you're somebody who has kind of accumulated some assets and you're not really sure what to do with them in terms of how do I utilize them for my future, we're going to have an educational event at the Roots Chris in Tampa on June 10th. That's going to be a 30-person capacity, as well as a virtual session on June 3rd. Both of which you can sign up for on our website, efwevents.com.
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11: Can do.
10: 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Appreciate you so much, man.
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26: 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This trial is a travesty. It's a travesty of a mockery of a sham. A mockery of a travesty of two mockeries of a sham.
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28: 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What does this have to do with anything?
29: 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I'll take the case.
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30: You are out of order. 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
34: Judge should be lucky.
35: Everything that guy just says, bullshit. Thank you.
36: Are you a good lawyer?
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38: Did you

0: 7:02. We are flying through the month of May. I have no idea what is going on. If today was any more hectic, I would just be making it up. I should be a horror novelist if I can tell you everything that went on today with trying to get just scheduling and logistics. It's just chaotic. It's just crazy. I feel like tonight's going to be therapy, Kelly. I really do. And as a therapist, I really appreciate you talking me through this, Kelly.
1: And you're welcome.
0: There she is. You're not much of a therapist. It is the Ask the Dom Show, 800-771-1025, running behind a little bit, although you wouldn't have known it because I was able to get this sucker on time going, thanks to my wonderful executive producer, Sweet Kelly. Spike in the mic is our phone screener tonight. He ran downstairs to get State Representative Danny Alvarez is arrived, so he'll be in studio here shortly. State Representative Michael Owen had a slight conflict, so he's going to be calling in this evening as we're going to talk to two fantastic state representatives at the Florida House of Representatives. Shout out to the one Drew Argarabo. Got a chance to see him from his vehicle and my vehicle. He was pulling in as I was pulling out. And that's how you could tell the later I get, because sometimes I see him in the hall, sometimes I see him in studio, sometimes I see him in the parking lot, sometimes I see him in a car. So the farther the distance we are is the later I am. But always a fantastic program that it comes just before mine. 800-771-1025. I have been on the phone continuously today. In fact, I was talking to a very, very nice lady whose husband listens to the show, told her to call me on a personal injury question with regard to an auto accident. And we played a little phone tag. Did get to connect with her literally as I was leaving the office and then making my way here to the radio station. Love her. So she's a teacher. I'm not going to give out names, everything. Obviously, we gotta protect those that want to, you know, call in, protect those that just have questions. So we're not going to give out names or anything. But the very, very nice lady, she is a teacher, which I love our teachers. So if you are a educator, teacher, professor, we love and appreciate your service, what you do for our kids. Of course, I did have once back, and I need to reschedule, is have the new superintendent of schools. We had the prior one on, and it's been a long time. Ladies and gentlemen, you can see on Bo TV, like, Dan, look right over there. My goodness, you're svelte.
2: You like that?
0: Look at you. Get the mic on over there. Who's there? Is that T-Bone? Oh, that's Lincoln.
3: Has aged out.
0: He
3: has aged out.
0: We got to come. Lincoln's got to have an on-air name now. What's up, buddy? Look at this guy over there. All right, we're gonna get a headphone squared away. He can get his own mic. Let's go ahead and do that. Danny, I was just doing a shout out to our teachers because a listener to the show, her husband actually listens, had her call in. Had her email me, and I was able to answer her question. With regard to an auto accident and getting things situated with regard to a crash and insurance coverage and stuff like that. So I was just, and she was saying that, well, she doesn't necessarily listen, but her husband does. And I'm like, well, you have to now make dinner for your husband when he gets home. Because I talked to her for a good 15, 20 minutes. I'm in traffic.
2: Oh, boy.
0: And she goes, well, I don't want to bother you, Mr. Ferris. I says, ma'am, I am in traffic. Just go, right? I mean, if I got the time, we can
2: do it.
0: Let's
2: go.
0: Let's rock and roll. So, any rate, I just wanted to put a shout out to the school teachers, educators, you know, because she was a very nice lady. She told me what she was doing. She was really nervous. She got a letter from her insurance company, didn't understand what it meant. Her stepdaughter, I think, had caused an accident. So the accident was like a year ago. So she was going through all of this paperwork and she was just freaking out. And her husband said, hey, why don't you just email the Dom, sent her the link. He's out of town. She follows through with it. And we have a great conversation.
2: And she listened and the rest is history. Ladies and gentlemen, the rest is history.
0: She is calm. When he comes back home, right, on a day or two, whatever it was, she's going to make him dinner, going to give him a massage. Lincoln, earmuffs. Earmuffs now, Lincoln.
2: He actually went to go put them on.
0: He's kidding. This is a family show, sir.
2: You see him reading? He's not even paying attention anymore.
0: I love it. This is the next generation.
2: That's it, exactly.
0: It's here. Let me jump to Don real quick. He wants to thank me. Sweet Kelly, can we get Don there on line one. Don, you're on with Ask the Dom. Good evening.
1: Yes, this is the husband.
0: No, it isn't. Is it?
1: Yes, it is.
0: Oh,
1: yes.
0: I didn't list any names, but your wife was fresh on my mind. I was talking to her driving here. She emailed me. She listened to you. She emailed me. I called her yesterday. Bless her heart, she was in class, so I didn't know that. And then she called back. I was in court. Then I got her today. So you heard the intro. You heard everything.
1: Yes.
2: Wait, this is the husband?
0: This is the husband, Danny.
2: Oh, Big Don.
0: Don, this is State Representative Danny Alvarez of our Florida House of Representatives. Don, did the missus call? What did she say after I spoke with her?
1: She immediately called me after you. But matter of fact, we were like confused that you didn't call back yesterday. But then I was like, okay, just send him an email. He'll call back because he always does, from what I've heard on the show. And then during that conversation, you were calling. She goes, I got to go.
0: He's calling me now. Well, I did. She sent the email. I did call her back yesterday, but it was during class hours. And again, I was doing a shout out to all of our teachers and educators because I just love them. So we love them here at the station. Then she said, let me call you back. When she did, I was unavailable. And then I had a hockey game last night, and I got to fill everybody in on that. I was the first mano-a-mano match against the judge. He's now on the other team.
2: Oh, boy.
0: So it's a good stories there. And then I was jammed up all day today, Don, in court. I mean, felonies, misdemeanors, traffic. I mean, if everything went sideways.
1: That's what I told her. I said, I guarantee you was in court all day.
0: And it was one of those days where I couldn't get everything moving in the right direction. You know, I'd get a little movement, then I get sucked back the other way, two steps that way, four steps back. It was just one of those days. But and I was trying to call everybody back, email everybody back, and I got her. And spend some time on the phone because we were in traffic. Great questions, though, because if you've never been through this before, and for folks listening, is the family had a member that got into an accident, caused an accident. It was a year ago. The insurance company sent letters. The family was confused on the letters. I walked her through what the letters meant, basically to communicate with the insurance company. It's the initial phases of a claim going through your insurance policy. By the way, you guys have decent insurance coverage, bodily injury. So kudos to that, because that's really where the claim's going to come from. But it was nice to talk with her. And I said, well, do you listen to the show? She said, well, my husband does. He's out of town. And he told me to email you and sent the link. So I just wanted to say thank you, Don, for doing that. And I appreciate you listening to the program.
1: Correct. And thank you for calling back as quickly as you did. And I mean, based on the first information we got, what she told you, what the insurance company said, we were just beside ourselves. And then after talking to the adjuster, and the adjuster had no idea what was going on, and then talking to you, it made more sense. So thank you.
0: Yeah, well, you're very welcome. I kind of walked her through that. The letters came to you guys a little premature. What they were saying, I think they were just checking the box, say, hey, we're going to put you on notice. But he should have, or he or she, whoever the adjuster was, should have done a little bit better job of explaining, hey, this is how the process works. I don't think that happened, but I was able to take care of that this afternoon. So, Don, are you ready now for the good news? The good news isn't the legal advice. Here's the best news. Danny, you're going to love this.
3: Here we go.
0: So, Don, now, when do you come back home?
1: Saturday.
0: All right. So, I've already talked to your wife, because once I gave her the advice, I said, all right, when your husband comes home, we're going to have a nice meal. She says, got it. And then maybe a little wine. Yeah. Maybe a little massage. And then we've got Lincoln in studio. So it's a family show now. Like, I can't go any further, Don, but you should have a very nice weekend courtesy of the Ask the Dom show.
2: Bring flowers. Bring flowers.
1: Well, thank you. She was so stressed out. It wasn't even funny.
0: Well, you're very welcome. Mr. Spike, if you wouldn't mind going out and changing the marquee as another satisfied
4: goodness.
0: Customer.
4: Back on the ladder.
0: If we go
4: I
0: back
4: guess,
0: on the ladder, on the ladder. We could do.
4: Don, why'd you call in and do this, man? He just loves it when people call in and blow his big head up.
0: Well, I was helping.
4: But somebody call in and give me a shout out.
0: Well, yes, we could do that. Don, thank you very much. And I didn't know that was her husband. So that's perfect synergy, great timing. The show is off to a rocket start here. It's just fantastic. Don, God bless you. Safe travels coming home. And anytime you and the missus need anything, that's exactly why I do this here for my show and with the Mike Halta Show at the studio. We're here for you guys. You got it.
4: Gone.
0: All right. There it is. This segment was brought to you by the law offices of Bill Sansoni. All right. Let me see this here, Bill. Where do you go? Bill goes everywhere. Hernando, Pasco, Pinellas, Salesville, the whole damn state. All 67 counties. You know and love him as Dead Air Sansoni from the Acid Dom Show. 813-361-0874. Give him a call or you can contact him directly at his email, sansoniw@gmail.com. Again, that's his cell phone if you want to text him now. Tell him Dom says he loves you. 813-361-0874. It's the Acid Dom Show. 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

Live. It's the Yas and Dom Show. 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

0: Kelly, we got to mark that one. That is a good one right there. We are back live. It is the Acid Dom Show, 800-771-1025. 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If you go all the way back.
1: You go way back.
0: Ladies and gentlemen, state representative. I'm just going to go on a limb and say possibly future governor of the state of Florida.
1: Yeah, people just threw up all over the Bay Area.
0: I'm going to say future governor. Thank you. And you're not on the ballot yet, but I'm going to say future governor of the state of Florida.
1: Oh, boy.
0: State Representative Danny Alvarez. How you doing, my friend?
2: Brother, it is good to be back.
0: Good to see you.
2: Driving over the bridge is like bragging old times, baby. Old times.
0: Do you know, I want to reminisce a little.
2: Please.
0: I want to reminisce. We've had this show be 14 years in September.
2: God.
0: 14 years of the show. Now, 2 weeks ago, 3 weeks ago now, I had my 17-year anniversary with the station, Mike Calta, Cox Media, 17 years on Cinco de Mayo. So 14 in September here, 20 years overall in radio if you include the work I did on 98 Rock, and 24 years in practice. Now, I preface all this because on Monday, Memorial Day,
2: yes, sir,
0: we hit the big 5-0 is my birthday.
2: And
0: I look at you, and I'm getting emotional because it brings back a lot of memories.
2: It does.
0: And I also look at you, and you are rock solid.
2: Oh.
0: Just you, no fat. I punched you in the stomach, and I broke a knuckle.
2: Oh, my
0: God. And I play hockey. You look fantastic.
2: Thanks, bro.
0: I want to say thank you for your service.
2: Thank you, brother.
0: Being an elected official.
2: It's an honor.
0: Taking the time to come into the studio to talk to listeners, bringing family with you. We got to give Lincoln. We got T Bone instead of that man.
2: T Bird.
0: Maybe Lincoln Bone.
2: And Lincoln Bone. I don't know.
0: Call
2: him Link, Lincolnian.
0: That's T Bird. I keep saying T Bone.
2: You do realize, listen, you were just saying how long we've been doing this. First off, we went through COVID, right? We were totally different place. We didn't even come over the bridge for what, like almost 2 years? Remember that?
0: You came to the office.
2: Of course.
0: The remote studio in the basement.
2: And so we're talking about generations. My other son, the T Bird, who's probably listening right now.
0: T-Bird.
2: He was, what, like 8, 9, 10, 12, somewhere in this zone, which is what Lincoln is.
0: Right.
2: He's 21.
0: All right, that's it. I'm out.
2: He's 21. And then remember the girls came. Actually, Lincoln's already been on the show, but he just kind of forgot when we were in the COVID studio.
0: Mm.
2: And now look at him. We were talking about like figuring out how to shave his man stash
0: Well, real quick, let's get the mic on here, Lincoln, real quick. You want to say hello to everybody?
3: Hello.
0: There you go. How old are you?
3: I'm 12.
0: Okay, so my son Boozer is 12 too. Now, do you play any sports?
3: I was going to play flag football, but I didn't make the team.
0: Oh, that's all right. Okay. Now, do you have any hobbies? Any things that you like to do other than school?
3: I like to go fishing and play video games.
0: All right. First of all, when I left the house, Boozer was on a video game.
2: Yeah.
0: And he loves to go fishing.
2: Well, but let's preface this thing. Like, Lincoln is a mad fisherman. He will little stab you with a hook if we don't get him out on the water sometime during the week. And he's limited on video game. We don't do video games at the house. So he says that.
0: Oh.
2: But he's only allowed, like, ultra rare times.
0: All right. So what we're going to do is I'm going to get with your dad. The Booze and I, we have a boat over by the beach, and we go out and all the time. We're going to go fishing.
2: He'll love that.
0: We're going to have a good time.
2: He loves reading. Tell him what you're reading.
0: What you got?
3: I'm reading A Land Remembered.
0: Oh, really?
2: Yeah.
0: Okay.
2: You want to know why this is special? So A Land Remembered, a book that like literally is seminal Florida history, we're turning it into a miniseries movie Netflix type thing, and we're filming it in Hillsborough County and the Bay Area right now. State of Florida is funding part of it, right? Like because it's part of Florida history. It's not a normal project we're a part of, but because it's going to capture and tell the story of Florida in a way, like the kids read this book in elementary school for 30, 40 years, right? And then, so now we're kind of taking it to the next level to bring the story back and alive. And we've got like two people that live in Florida, great director, great producers. And they are capturing the essence.
0: Let me see this book real quick. Yeah,
2: look, every kid reads it. Tony read it.
0: Yeah, I mean, this is a good. I mean,
2: oh yeah,
0: pages you got here. 400 pages?
2: Oh, yeah.
0: This is something. Now, what I do whenever someone comes in and gives me a book, you really know about how good a book is, Lincoln, is you always read the last sentence.
2: Oh, what's the last sentence?
0: Let's see here. I'm just making sure we're at the right thing here. All right. And as the evening fell and the light dimmed, they realized the butler did it. There we go.
2: That is not in the book at all, everybody.
0: That's not in the book at all.
1: So I'm going to say spoiler alert.
0: Yeah. I got to tell you, I've done a lot of funny things on the show, but one if I was going to you know mess my pants up, right? I had Brian Camerino,
2: oh, yeah.
0: Our colleague,
2: oh yeah,
0: and Brian's wonderful.
2: Yes,
0: he's an author. Writes several books. He was on the show. And we were promoting, and he's just wonderful, great people, and one of his books. And I don't remember which book it was, but he had the book and he gave it to me. And we're live on air, and I said, well, let me see the book. And again, I go, all right, well, I didn't tell him what I was doing. I go to the back page, and I just made up like what I just did there, and he thought I was going to read it for real. It was awesome. It was awesome.
2: Little quinky dink. So Bryant used to give me his manuscripts beforehand. And we would either edit or add.
0: I didn't know that.
2: Yeah, add suggestions. I mean, he's got lots in the can. He's ready to go.
0: He is.
2: He's very talented.
0: He's fantastic. He's fantastic. And I think he's been on the show a couple of times. And every now and then a memory will pop up on Facebook.
2: Yeah.
0: And I'll have the. I think it was one of them the verdict? I think that might have. Well, I forget. He's got so many.
2: He does.
0: I can't remember. But at any rate, that moment just gave me a flashback.
2: Absolutely. But
0: yes, no, Lincoln, the butler didn't do it.
2: I don't even think there's a butler.
0: Oh, my. Yeah, that's an old school reference, so for your dad and I. Oh, my goodness. Sorry. So much, first of all, to talk about.
2: Absolutely.
0: And, you know, we've got, you know, look, we got plenty of time because I don't know if you realize the show now is 3 hours.
2: Oh. I only say that because, Lincoln's bedtime was already extended.
0: I know. So
2: we may need to leave a little early, but no big deal.
0: I'm

0: 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Trade on anything.
1: South of Kennedy.
2: Yeah, okay, all right. So we're all on the same.
1: That's it. That's it.
2: See, listen. Come on, bro. I'm from the streets too.
3: Oh my God, Spike! Please, he's from the street, brother.
2: Spike, wait, what are you doing?
4: On a cul-de-sac?
2: That's the yeah.
1: The mean streets of Culbreth Isles.
4: Yeah, really.
1: Was Gated born community. The Don.
2: I can see Gated now. Community. Y'all gonna start tagging up on me, right? You're gonna be.
1: No,
2: Lincoln's on my side.
1: Lincoln will be on your side. We lose.
2: That Lincoln over there. That's Mr. Spike, aka Marvelous with the Mob. That's what he's. So what's gonna happen is the first game is tonight. And it's in 45 minutes.
1: You're missing it?
2: Yes, because I can't do the early games because I've got the show.
1: Of course.
2: The later games, the 10s, the 10:30s, the
1: There's 10:45. Games at 10 o'clock
2: oh,
1: at night?
2: Oh, they go all the way. You got to find ice. So it's all at night. Like last night's game was an earlier game in Oldsmar. The judge and I actually played against each other for the first time.
1: Wow.
2: It was an 8:30 game. But usually it's a 10:30, 11 o'clock starts. Oh, yeah.
1: 11 o'clock at night?
2: Yeah, the judge and I, on occasion, will not get back home until after midnight, depending on where
1: we're very committed.
2: There's at 10:30. We had a game this past week in Brandon. We play in a Brandon league on Saturdays.
1: No.
2: Yeah. So I'm a center in Brandon. This is how long it's been just me. A center in Brandon. I'm a wing in Oldsmar, and I'm a defenseman now in Wesley Chapel. And I've lost, 15, 20 pounds. I'm under 200.
1: You look
2: now,
1: good.
2: I don't have the muscle tone that you have.
1: You look good, Poppy.
2: Thank you.
1: You look good.
2: Thank you. How you doing?
1: How you doing?
2: So tonight, so I want to give a shout out. So I'm on a team. It's called, do you remember the cartoon Disney's DuckTales?
1: Yeah.
2: So we are the Pucktails. The Ducks, basically, in Wesley Chapel.
3: Lincoln, we never grow up.
2: No.
1: We might be 50s, but we never grow
2: this
1: up.
2: This is, so they're starting tonight. My first game with them will be next week.
1: Okay.
2: When I leave the studio, I'll have time to do it. And then last night, the Dominators. I'm co-captain of
1: you
2: that
1: must
2: team.
1: Be
2: I'm co-captain of the
1: Dominators.
2: We were able to defeat His Honor Judge Zaridan, who's listening right now. He's weaving all over the place as he's driving to Wesley Chapel in the car. We beat His Honor. His new team was the Red Rockets, and there was the game one of the new season. But it was an overtime game, 0-0 in regulation. He did a fantastic job in goal. You got to come see us.
1: Can you hit each other?
2: Well, you're not supposed. Well, yes, by default, but it's not a checking league. But one league, I'm a beginner level. There's another league that I'm in lower novice, and there's another league that I'm in novice. So it depends on the league. I'm kind of moving up and getting better. Because I can go skate forward, backward side, and I'm scoring now. And then Spike and Kelly, by the way, were the very first members of the Ask the Dom Hockey Fan Club. So,
4: yep, we got a secret handshake and T-shirts.
1: Get out?
2: And in fact,
1: get out.
2: Spike, whenever you have a moment.
4: I have it with me, but I'll look for it.
2: If you could, Spike would on occasion leave the station with me, and he would come to, this is back when Oldsmar, and he's got video of me on the ice. Now, that was the early days.
1: I'm almost like speechless right now. This is real. I thought you were playing the whole time.
2: No.
1: Three leagues, three
2: hockey.
1: Positions.
2: Yes, sir.
1: Three teams, and you get to beat up on a judge without getting in trouble.
2: Well, the judge is our goalie. Now, if he's on
1: he's on your team.
2: Well, he's on my team in Brandon, and he's been on my team in Oldsmar for about a year and a half. But now he's on two opposite teams in two other leagues.
1: God, this gets confusing.
2: So now it's wild. We're all over the place. We are all over the place. So, but no, you're not. Nobody's supposed to touch my goalie. But now, when he's the
1: right
2: side, so I shot on him. Last three shots on the blue line, he blocked every single one of them.
1: No way,
2: he was great.
1: So,
2: he was great.
1: So is this? So when we started playing lacrosse in Florida, this is like 90, 88, 89, 90. We were horrific with our skills. We would just crush and truck everybody, right? I mean, so like you just said, you don't touch our goalie. Like we'd play defense, and if you were like standing near the goal, you were no longer standing within a couple moments, right?
2: Yes.
1: And then we got better with our stick skills, but not that much better. I mean, like we kind of sucked. I mean, and then we played in college some, but is it like that?
2: It is because we have a penalty box.
1: Yeah.
2: I do lead.

0: lead a couple teams and leagues in penalty minutes. I mean, I'm just saying, I was just full disclosure, sir.
1: Hell yeah.
0: I did get a roughing penalty 2 weeks ago, unsportsmanlike last week, hooking the week before. Yeah. All of these I'm contesting. I will be filing my rebuttal arguments.
1: Oh, they're like, and the lawyer is here. And the lawyer is
0: no,
1: here.
0: No, some of them are straight up. I just go right in the box and I scream from there and I just do my 2 minutes and I just come out. So we'll show you some video, but there's a lot that's been going on, a lot that's been happening. But Kelly, are we up close to the break yet, or can I get into?
2: Still have 3 more minutes.
0: Let me do this. Yeah. One, Danny, just quickly, so for folks listening, and I know that they know you because you've been here so often, but it's been a minute.
1: Yep.
0: Just a quick little background, you know, your history, kind of what you did and how you got to where you are. Just let me do a little intro. It's weird to say intro interview because I know you.
1: I know.
0: It's a weird intro interview.
1: Okay. Born in Miami, 1974. So I'm 52. Now you're 50.
0: That's
1: we can
0: right.
1: commiserate.
0: You got a couple of years.
1: Army guy, got out of the Army. Never should have gotten out of the Army.
0: Thank you for your service.
1: Thank you, brother. My honor.
0: Celebrating Special Forces Day today.
1: We were down there today.
0: Oh, I know you were. I know you're jumping out of a helicopter.
1: Then we went to law school legitimately by almost accident, and then graduated from there. Never loved being an attorney. Was a practicing attorney for a while. I still am. And then went joined the sheriff's office where I found home, you know, and I wasn't an attorney there, which made me happy. And then
0: now, was that before Chad?
1: Was with Chad. I was the first person he ever hired.
0: Okay, I knew it was right maybe when Sheriff G was retiring.
1: So I was like a super volunteer at the sheriff's office for like 4 or 5 years prior to that. And then when Chad, that's where Chad and I met. He comes in, says, "Hey, will you help me out?" I join, do some like politics, do mostly communications, and then the rest is kind of history. I leave there to run for judge. I lose. Best thing that ever happened to me.
0: I remember helping you with that campaign.
1: That's right. You did.
0: I do remember that, but I said there's always a reason
1: things. That's
0: right. There was always a reason.
1: And there is a reason. I love the law, actually. You know, I joke about like not being a lawyer, not liking being a lawyer, but I love the law. And I have a super passion about making good quality law and analyzing and making sure that we're true to our Constitution. So when I lost that, it hurt. So I had to go, but I had to go back to practicing law. And the Tampa Police Department's union picked me up, so I'm their general counsel. So I keep my feet, and that's been 5 years now, representing them. I go to shootings. We go to internal affairs. We take care of that, and then I have a business law practice where I do general counsel work for some people on the outside, some consulting, and some leadership training, and we do motivational speaking. And this state rep thing,
0: The
1: state rep thing.
0: Now, are we not in leadership now? Aren't you? Didn't you move up a little bit?
1: So leadership, there's only one leadership team, and those are the seniors we break it up into buckets. And so the first 2 years, you're freshman, sophomore, and 2 year bucket. So when we're seniors, there's a good chance we could be, right? Right. We're on the right team. We're trying to do the right things. But in the meantime,
0: are you not the whip?
1: Oh, I'm a chair. Oh, that's what you mean. Yeah, I got promoted to be a chairman. I'm the chairman right now of criminal justice. So all the laws related to like the judicial, criminal justice, all that stuff come through me, which was unexpected, brother. And I thought I'd get to be a super sophomore, run a bunch of bills. And that did not happen.
0: That's a complete
1: did not happen.
0: What I'd like to do, and just preface this, when we come back from break, I would like to come in with Devo's Whip It.
1: I was a whip.
0: Yeah, I know.
1: You have a good memory, bro.
0: Well, I do. Listen, not according to my wife my daughter or my son.
1: 100%.
0: I forget a lot of things. But so when we come back, I want to do a little tribute to that. Of course, the phone lines are open at 800-771-1025. Everybody's probably listening to how much fun we're having in here. Like, we don't want to mess with them. If you have questions, 800-771-1025. 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

0: show. I'm trying not to laugh here, but we're honoring State Representative Danny Alvarez, who is the former whip in the Florida House of Representatives. So when a problem comes along in the State House,
1: you should whip it.
0: You should whip it. I don't know. We're just being silly tonight, but I tell you, it was great that you won. We were talking earlier how you didn't win the judicial race,
1: right?
0: But so many good things and positive things have come. You need to play this song the next time you walk into the House chambers.
1: Could you fathom?
0: I mean, you know, how long until you're speaker? I mean,
1: sometime after Neverwary.
0: Neverwary.
1: I don't know if you've heard of that month, but that's never going to happen. We actually pick our speaker our freshman year. So we know who our speaker is going to be. It'll be Jennifer Kennedy. She's going to be the first ever female.
0: Well, this is, Kel, can you lower that first? Thank you, sweetheart. So when is it? So she's going to be the first female speaker?
1: Ever in Florida history.
0: Whoa, and so wait, when is this going to happen?
1: If I get elected this time, and then if I get reelected my last time. So in two more years after here.
0: Oh, okay, so you guys kind of plan this stuff in advance. All right, so.
1: Yeah, so what happens is term limits really are a great thing, but they're right now, because we only can be there for 8 years, we have to identify them early, get them in the chute, and get them training and learning and understanding how it works and exposing that person, which is her in this case. She's from Lakeland. She's from the Bay Area, which we consider the Bay Area. And you got to get her trained up in understanding like all the, you know, semantics and the dynamics. And so that's how we do it now. Like term limits are, I'm a big term limit believer.
0: Right.
1: But 8 years is way too short. Florida gets run by bureaucrats that way. And that's like a really big danger. So elected officials just get waited out. And then the bureaucrats and the agency heads, they just do whatever they want.
0: So how long have you served now? Has it been
1: This is my fourth year.
0: Fourth year
1: this
0: now. Fourth so year. You've got two more terms, two right. and two, that gets you to eight. And then after that, then we got to do something different. I mean, the Senate as an option, or you got to...
1: Dom, God forbid that we actually go home and be just a dad or just a lawyer.
0: Oh, no mas, maybe. I'm sending you right to the top, man.
1: I mean,
0: last segment, I had you governor at some point in time in 2035 or whatever.
1: I will be the president of the Alvarez household. People ask that question all the time. They're like, okay, so they think it's like, okay, so you were a baby attorney, now you're going to be a trial attorney, now you're going to be the trial bar head.
0: Right.
1: That's not how it works, right? That's not how politics works at all. So what you do is that old adage, you prepare yourself, right, so that when an opportunity comes, you're ready. So who knows what that could be? I really have very little interest in eight more years of this being in the Senate. You know what I mean? That this is an incredible, I love the job. I hate the politics. Does that make any sense?
0: Oh, sure. Right?
1: So I just want to go up there, do good work, be with good people, and then stuff gets crazy.
0: That's why I'm not allowed to run for office. I've told you.
1: You'd be great. You would be great.
0: My wife will not allow me to run for office. I'm going to get to Paul 1 second. He's got a question about traffic.
1: I think she's doing you a big favor, to be completely honest. Like, I know like there's like a lot of FOMO because like you'll look inside and you're like, oh, I could do that. And the answer is yes, you could do that, right? But the price you pay for this, honestly, I think people stay the full 8 years because they're like, well, I've gone this far. Let's make it worth something.
0: Well, I always have a desire to serve.
1: Yeah.
0: You know, I know we have the program and I try to help folks and give out legal advice and help people. And, you know, we do a lot of great work here at the station for a lot of wonderful charities and organizations, events, as you know. But I've always had the urge to say, I want to serve. I want to help. And what's very humbling is I've had the Democrats. I've had the Republicans. I've had the independents. All of them approached me and said, we want you to run on our ticket.
1: Sure.
0: So I said, great. I go home and my wife says no. And then she slams the door.
1: Because she's actually smart and we're
0: right.
1: not.
0: That's right.
1: Thank you, sir.
0: That's right. And on that note, I'm shifting the poll
1: now. Thank you, sir. All right, Paul, you're up.
0: Paul, you're on with Ask the Dom. You've got a question on a traffic ticket. Go ahead. You're on live.
2: Yes, sir. So at 1:30 in the afternoon, during school but outside of the school crossing hours, I got a camera ticket for $100 in Bradenton. And I'm just curious. For one thing, the speed limit is underposted on that street. And also, with it being outside of the school crossing hours, is this something that I should just suck up and pay, or is this something that's worth taking in front of a judge?
0: Well, that's an interesting question. And before I tackle that, I've got a wonderful guest in studio. Danny, did you do any work in the legislature regarding these camera tickets?
1: Yeah, we voted on it. I hate it. I hate it.
0: This the school zone ones.
1: I hate. First off, I have a really gut problem with like not being able to face your accuser. You know what I mean? Like the answer to that allegedly is that someone monitors the camera, they see the ticket,
0: a law enforcement officer
1: then verifies it. To me, that's not good enough, right? In this case, one of the things that I don't think even we realized when we were voting on it, and I know that might sound crazy.
0: It's okay.
1: Right?
0: This is a safe space.
1: Yeah, I know, but like it might sound crazy. Is you still will get a ticket on these cameras if you're doing 10 miles or over the regular speed limit. And it sounds that's what happened to Paul. And I think
2: correct.
1: When this got rolled out, they did a very poor job of informing the public. Like everyone's like, okay, I'll make sure I'm not speeding, but they don't realize they got caught outside of it. And you could say to me, well, Danny, they're not supposed to be speeding. I know that, right? Everybody here, no one's here is advocating for you speeding through a, you know, 10 miles over, but things happen, you know, and you didn't even realize that you were being monitored by some sort of electronic monitoring. I don't like it. Doesn't sit well with me. I'd like to get rid of all of them and start all over.
0: So despite the time sequence, because he's
1: looking at
0: the time
1: that
0: schools are in at this time, and if he's even outside of that,
1: 100%.
0: It's still catching his speed zone area.
1: If it's over 10 miles an hour, I think that's what the basic standard is.
0: And Paul, what was the citation for? How fast did they say you allegedly were going, sir?
2: The citation is for 37 in a 25, but I went back and I looked on Google Earth, and the sign that says that it's monitoring for speed does not even tell you what the speed limit is. The speed limit sign is actually 1,500 feet back up the road in the other direction.
1: Yeah. Can I just say this part politically?
0: Absolutely.
1: So we put these cameras in, right? And a company put them in, and they do some profit sharing, right? Like they do because they put those in. And I don't think a lot of aforethought went into the systems that would normally go into warning somebody, like beforehand, right? So if, like, hey, we're going to have a camera here. Remind me, hey, what's the speed limit, right? And then again, some listener here probably who's like very hardcore libertarians like, well, they should know they're driving down the speed limit. It is what it is.
0: Yeah.
1: I get it, but like you still got to tell me what the law is that I'm violating if you're going to accuse me of having violated it, right?
0: Florida is also a notice pleading state,
1: yep.
0: You know, so you got to be a notice. So Paul, here's the answer. And it was really cool, one Danny, to have you here. One, it's because you're an attorney.
1: Right.
0: But you're also a lawmaker.
1: Yeah.
0: So, Paul, not only you had the benefit of legal advice from myself and Representative Alvarez, but you got the guy that voted on the law that just tagged you.
1: That's exactly. so, Paul, let me say something. You're welcome. Okay. Thank you. Sorry about that.
0: If you would like to send your...
3: Wait, what's the answer? You said you're going to give him the answer.
0: I'm going to give him the answer. Hang on, Spike. You're getting excited.
3: Yeah, because I'm in the same situation.
1: Paul and Spike together
0: again. By the way, if you want to send any complaints, please send that to Representative Danny Alvarez here, 102.5 The Bone.
1: Roger.
0: So the answer is, of course, you can always contest a ticket or a citation no matter what manner in which you get it. In this instance, it was a camera. If you would like to do that, there is a wonderful attorney that's been on the show who I love immensely. His attorney with the ticket clinic, and of course, I'm talking about Jeff Reynolds.
1: Good.
0: And Jeff handles all of the red light camera tickets, school zone tickets, the school bus tickets. They got cameras now that come at you on the stop signs.
1: Those actually give me rage.
0: Right. So Jeff Reynolds with the ticket clinic handles all of these, I will say, electronic remote devices where you're not pulled over by a law enforcement officer. And then what I would submit, Paul, is this. Email me, if you don't mind, a photo or a copy of the ticket. I will be back in the office tomorrow. I got some VOP, violation probation hearings in the morning. So maybe up mid-morning or late morning, I'll get back to you. Email that. I will forward that to Jeff Reynolds. He'll have his email with the ticket clinic, his phone number, to say, hey, I talked with Dom. I'll put the information in that you called into the show. And then I'll send him the photo, you know, the ticket you have. And then Jeff is like me. And Danny, he'll talk to you. He'll talk to you straight. He'll tell you what he recommends, what he thinks. If there's a little nuance or a little trick that he's been doing, right? Because he does these in bulk.
1: Yeah, and Dom's giving you the recommendation. I second that 1,000%. Any one of these tickets, I always go talk to an attorney because there's a mitigating circumstance that you may not realize that is taking place there. Then and he may understand the nuance and. You just don't want extra points adding up. You don't want extra, like, history adding up.
0: If he pays it early, like the spike, if you pay yours early, like within the 60 or 90 days.
3: It says no points will be assessed. But here's the thing I want to know.
0: Go ahead.
3: Shouldn't they tell me that? Because I drive the street every day. And I got in the mail yesterday, 11 miles over in the school zone. I'm like, what? Who, Nick? So I didn't even know the cameras were there. So, and I don't know when they put them up there. Shouldn't that be part of the information too? I can just do it anytime, anywhere.
0: That is a great argument. And I would argue that you have to put citizens lawfully, on the roadway, motorists, on notice. So, Spike, I'm going to give you the same advice as Paul. He's on the phone. He's answering. Email me, Spike, because I think that's a fantastic argument.
1: I agree.
0: Now, you've heard the adage, and law, ignorance of the law is no excuse.
1: Of course.
0: Okay, but that there's a little nuances to hear.
1: I agree.
0: Because why do you, Lottie, Waldo, and Stark.
1: Exactly.
0: Right?
1: They were moneymakers.
0: That was 90-80% of their budget.
1: It was abusive.
2: I got tickets in those towns too.
0: Right.
1: Hey, and Paul, we share history then.
0: And you know what they did is I don't know if it was a lawyer or a law firm or somebody.
2: AAA did it.
0: Was it AAA?
1: Yes.
0: They put the billboards. Hey, speed
2: AAA
0: zone, speed trap ahead, cutting through. What's that 301 come through?
3: It's Lottie and
0: Lottie Stark and Waldo. Yeah.
3: But I got popped there too.
0: But what is that road that cuts through there? It's now why they widened it now.
1: I don't remember.
2: I believe that's 301.
0: That's what I thought. It's 301. So when you just north of Gainesville and you want to cut across to Jacksonville to intercept that's 10 and you're not going to Tallahassee, big moneymaker.
1: Big time.
0: Pissed off a lot of people.
2: I was in my Air Force uniform and they ticketed me anyway.
0: Oh,
1: that's their money.
0: I don't like this. First of all, thank you for your service.
1: We love our
0: military. Love our email me, Paul. Spike, please email me as well since both of you have the same thing. We'll get you guys both at a tick clinic.
1: Can we talk? Go ahead, Paul.
2: And that's Dominic at askthedom.com.
0: Either way, so my personal email is my first name, yes, sir, Dominic, Dominic at askthedom.com. Or you just go to my main website, askthedom.com, and you get the information. I'll get the information to you. You've got it.
2: Gotcha. Yep. Perfect. Thank you very much. Thank you both.
0: You're welcome. Thank you for your service. When we come back, we have Ashley. She was calling in last week. Great, great program with the vets. In fact, when Nancy Milan was in the studio, a wonderful madam tax collector, Ashley called in. I was chatting with Tim earlier about doing some work with vets. In fact, I think they are out there. They give cell phones, Danny, to vets.
1: No way.
0: You're going to love this story.
1: I can't wait.
0: And I want to hear from Ashley because I think they were supposed to be at the grand opening this week of the tax collector's office on MacDill Air Force Base. So I don't know if you saw them or not. They were set up. And then Ashley's going to call in next week. Veterans Tribute Show for Memorial Day.
1: That's right.
0: Judge Mike Shanti.
1: God bless him.
0: Colonel DJ Reyes. Oh, we got some good stuff.
1: Together.
0: I'm getting all excited. All right, so Ashley, hang tight. We're going to get you at the top of the hour. We also got to get State Representative Mike Owen on the phone. And I want to talk with you guys about the legislative session.
1: Let's go.
0: What you guys been doing. So we're here till 10. We can push it all the way to midnight. Right,
1: we can
0: punch to midnight, 1 a.m. Lincoln School.
1: Did you hear him say? He's like, yeah, we can do it.
0: He's having fun, man.
1: He's I'm in.
0: He's like, Dad, I'm with Uncle Dom.
1: That's it.
0: Okay, there we go. 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